0: It's like Facebook, right? Like, you don't have people. I have it because it's connected now through, like, Instagram and, like, other stuff. But I don't really care for it. My mom be hitting me up on there a lot. I'm like, Mom, stop.
1: What's the guy's name again? I'm sorry. You said his name is
0: Kiko
1: what?
0: Kiko Lopez, I think.
1: And he was born in Ireland.
0: He was born to, yes. He was born and raised in Ireland.
2: A lot of these emigrated.
0: Oh, no, but a lot of, I mean, most of our U.S. guys are not. Like,
2: no, I'm, well, I mean, look, first of all,
1: I didn't connect Lopez in Ireland.
2: Our whole country.
0: Well, his dad's from Cape Breton.
2: Our whole country in general, like outside of Native Americans, or we're all from somewhere else, right? My people are all mostly Western European.
1: True.
2: So yeah, that's and with international soccer though, this has been a thing for a long time. Like if you look at France's national team, half of the players have lineage from either, from somewhere else. So sometimes an island nation that was at one point colonized by France, right? So this is a long practice, not just for soccer but for the Olympics as well.
1: I think that's cool too. Yeah.
2: Yeah. All right. Well, DeMarco, we still got plenty of show left, my man.
1: We do. I'm super. I'm just looking at Laura for a hot minute.
2: Until we get to it.
0: Why? Why are you trying to mess me up?
1: Because now, how did you know I don't check my LinkedIn? See?
0: I didn't.
1: See?
0: I'm asking.
1: Again.
0: You outed yourself, but somehow it comes back to me.
1: You didn't have to ask the question. All right. Is this one?
0: Yes.
1: ESPN LA's Summer of Soccer is coming to Pico Rivera this Saturday. 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ESPN LA will be on site from 12 to 7 with giveaways, great food, entertainment, family activities, and soccer fans from across the community. 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
6: So there you go. 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
3: 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We're in the Arts District, yo. Trudell, DeMarco, producer Laura, and you right here on ESPN LA.
4: Why you did that?
5: Well, I got two saves. Come on, yeah, I got two saves. Right? Three.
6: The big man moves very well.
5: Yes.
6: Yeah.
5: I can't wait to put that up. That is scary, man. I have a whole new appreciation for penalty shots. We just took a few shots. I played goalie. He played striker.
4: DeMarco and Travis afternoon show with Trudell filling in here.
6: That's right. Thank you for the detail.
5: There you go, correcting me. I was going to get to it.
6: We're hanging out in the Arts District at the bike shed. L3 coming up at 6 o'clock. And now look, a little bit of the drama is out of this specific game because L3 is already qualified and is advancing out of their group.
5: But the drama's out of this game?
6: Yeah, just because they've already advanced, right? So, like, I don't know if
4: we secured.
6: Yeah, I don't know if they're going to play their full lineup in
5: Chechia. You protect, right? Yeah. You protect your lineup, wouldn't you?
6: Yeah, so, I mean, and there's the other game in the group is South Korea and South Africa, neither of whom can catch L3. I mean, I guess South Korea could in points because they do have one of their win. Put Mexico up in the goal differential, so.
5: But you don't want to get buried for goals, right?
4: Why did you bury the lead? Who won in Group C?
6: Oh, Brazil. Yes, I'm wearing a Brazil jersey right now. Yeah. So Brazil, number one in the group, Morocco, number two. So that means Brazil, the bracket gets pretty complicated. Brazil's going to play whoever finishes second in Group F.
4: I didn't care about Brazil. I cared about Morocco.
5: Oh, you wanted Morocco. She was talking Morocco.
6: Morocco beat Haiti, and that was DeMarco's pick. So Morocco will play whoever finishes first in Group F.
5: Now you know why I'm
4: mad. I just needed the points for Morocco, so now I need Mexico to win, and I get another 6 points.
6: Well, here's the thing. So Brazil,
4: is this not how this works?
2: Mexico is going with Rangel at the goalie spot, so Ochoa will probably come in later. And then Mexico is also going to go with the 17-year-old Gilberto Mora is going to start for them.
6: Okay.
2: So,
5: what does that mean, Beto? They're just going to look at him.
2: They're not making big changes. They could have had the 40-year-old goalie and said, oh, you know, this game doesn't mean much, but they're trying to get the 3 points.
6: Yeah. Yeah, no, they still want to win.
2: Yeah, they still want to win, but they could have done the nostalgia stuff and said, oh, let's give the backup QB an opportunity. Nah, they're going with the real deal.
5: Okay.
6: Nah, yeah, still a World Cup game.
2: And Romo's playing, too. Go, Laura Romo, number 7's playing.
4: Cousin, what's up, cousin?
2: Yeah.
6: And then if you're following Group C, so Laura's following it because she has Morocco in our 7-10 pool. Since they got second, they'll play the winner of Group F, which most likely will be the Netherlands, but could still be Japan. Netherlands and Japan are tied at the top of that group, and so the loser will play, but whoever gets second will play Brazil, and whoever gets first will play Morocco. Netherlands, the stronger of those two teams, but Japan's dangerous.
5: You can't say loser in soccer? Is that bad?
6: Well, because they're the loser of the group would be who finishes fourth, right? So they would finish second. You're not the loser.
5: I do love watching World Cup soccer because of the announcers. Stuff that we don't normally say, like when will you ever say that's a thundercracker in basketball?
6: Or thunder.
5: Yeah, British, or like right? That's a cracker. That's a cracker of a shot. Yeah.
6: Yes.
2: The British
5: you never
2: love
5: get
2: you,
5: to say
2: man.
5: That in basketball.
2: Yeah. The British love you, DeMarco. That's why.
5: That's what I'm talking about. I love that stuff.
6: Yeah, for sure. The terminology that you get from a British announcer is certainly going to be a little bit different.
5: Yeah.
6: And, you know, they're just calling the field the pitch and stuff like
5: the
6: that.
5: The pitch. Yeah. Yes. Yeah. And Messi, the little magic man.
6: Yeah.
5: I love how he says it. The little magic man. Yeah, he does it again.
6: I like in Spanish when Messi's dribbling the famous call from one of his Barcelona goals. Gol Messi! They just keeps going and Laura that basically means like still going right?
4: Really?
6: Like in Cara.
4: I don't know. Ask Beto. I'm not Mexican.
5: Oh, see, you didn't have to go there. Well,
6: all right.
5: Do we have sound from Wendy? Because Wendy's been all over this whole thing, and I'm still not out of the woods with this whole LeBron thing. Excited to start, I guess, the Luka era without LeBron. But when you talk about competing for now, if you want, like you said, always after championships, you need him. But I'm just concerned. Is the Austin move, the Austin signing, these draft picks? Are you going to have enough?
4: So,
5: is there any other place LeBron needs to be besides here? I don't know.
4: So Wendy was on ESPN Cleveland, and he had this to say. DeAndre, can you please put clip?
7: There is a thought process out there in Los Angeles, and I think if the Cavs were interested in this, the Lakers would sit up at attention right now, that they would sign and trade LeBron for Jared Allen. And I think if the Cavs were willing to do that, they could have LeBron. You know, obviously LeBron would have to want to sign with the Cavs, but if your pathway to pay LeBron the money is to trade Jared Allen for him, the Lakers would kill for Jared Allen.
8: Mm.
7: Kill for him. All right? They would do that deal in 17-tenths of a second.
8: Mm.
5: Kill?
6: 17-tenths is very specific.
5: That's very fast, yeah.
6: From Wendy. I think that the ball for this kind of thing still remains in LeBron's court, and if he wants to remain a Laker, then I think there's still the most viable path with it. He would return in kind. Maybe what Wendy is speaking to is just that from a positional need standpoint, and getting a center that's, you know, acknowledging that Jared Allen is a better player overall than DeAndre Ayton. But I also don't think that Jared Allen is necessarily like transforming your team from where they were into a championship contender. I don't know that he's that level of a center. And he also has a pretty big contract. In fact, I'm going to pull it up right now and see how many years he has left on it. But we've talked so much about the LeBron stuff, and I still have not been persuaded off the most likely case that he comes back.
5: Why go to Cleveland?
6: All right, so here's Jared Allen's contract, and this is where I start to pause a little bit. $28 million this year, $30 million in 2 years, and then $32.4 million in 3 years.
5: Whew.
6: So if you bring him in, and now that Austin Reeves is on his number, which is going to be north of $40
5: million,
6: and Luka Doncic is on his number, which is more closer to $50
5: million. What else can you get?
6: That's basically your team.
5: Yep.
6: And for me,
5: that doesn't sound good.
6: The center that you're bringing in, and this is why I don't know, I'm not questioning Wendy's reporting. He's one of the best out there, but I certainly would not make that kind of decision in 17-tenths of a second, because I have to consider how can I get another big defensive wing essentially to replace LeBron, which you can't do. There isn't anybody as good as LeBron right now that's out there that's just available on the free agent market. There isn't anybody like LeBron in the restricted free agency market. So basically that type of player has to be traded for. And I just think that that becomes very difficult if you're paying a center that much money, unless that center is an all-star. And I don't think Jared Allen is
5: at that
6: level.
5: He may fit better with what Luka wants to do and how the style of play he wants to try to do with the Lakers, I guess. Or he's really, really undervaluing, like you said, DeAndre Ayton's contribution to the Lakers.
6: Well, don't get me wrong, I like Jared Allen. If I had to pick between he and DeAndre Ayton, I would pick Jared Allen. But
5: I think everybody would.
6: But that's aside from the price, though. If I'm getting DeAndre Ayton for a third of the price of Jared Allen, and I've got essentially $20 million to spend elsewhere, that's where the conversation to me becomes more of a difficult one, as opposed to, oh yeah, just do that.
5: Well, because of DeAndre Ayton, how do I say this? Are you getting the most you can get out of Luka? You know what I mean?
6: Yeah. In the sense of, like, somebody that's a little bit more of a lob threat than
5: Correct.
6: Ayton. Although Ayton ended up being pretty good.
5: I never confused him with a lob threat, though.
6: Well, no, he caught a lot of alley-oop dunks.
5: Yeah.
6: For sure.
5: Jackson Hayes,
6: not
5: as
6: many as Jackson Hayes.
5: Yeah.
6: Jackson
5: right.
6: Hayes is more of a pure leaper in that sense. But, like, Ayton is certainly big and strong and athletic enough to go up and catch the ball. He's not as consistent of an attacker of the rim. He likes to pull up from like 3 or 4 feet with his little drop hooks and stuff like that. He doesn't like contact as much, whereas Hayes will just go right over the top. But you know, is a higher caliber center. I think that at some point, for sure, you want to pair Luka with one. But I didn't think like the reason they had any struggles at all was because of that specific skill set from the center in terms of catching a ball and dunking it like Jared Allen does.
5: No, it's not the reason you lost.
6: Defensively, is there a big difference between Jared Allen and Ayton and to an extent Hayes as a backup? I mean,
5: probably not.
6: Allen is fine, but he's not a dominant, like their dominant defensive big is Evan Mobley. right? And so they're like, Allen is fine, but he's not switching out into the perimeter and taking out certain matchups and.

0: So, yeah, that's where I struggle is that I don't – if I'm paying a center – let me put it this way, DeMarco.
1: Uh-huh.
0: If I'm paying a center $30-plus million, I need him to be a great defensive anchor and be a good lob threat on the other end. If not, I'll just pay two guys and have one of them be the lob threat and one of them be the defensive anchor, and like I can do that for $10 million each.
1: But if I could add a guy that accents my other two pieces, I would do it for the money. If I can get more out of Luka, if I can get more out of AR because of how he plays, how he moves, and what it does on offense, that would definitely be worth it to me.
0: If it's a fair point to consider what does Luka Doncic think he's going to best fit with.
1: Right.
0: And I'm just saying, like, the type of player that I'm paying that much money to is like an Anthony Davis level of a player, or where I know that I'm really good on both ends of the floor, and I just don't know that Jared Allen at that price is there. But look, the price tag is going to look a little better as these new contracts come in, because again, the collective bargaining agreement, it goes up in terms of what the revenue is year by year by year. So in 2 years, is that $32 million going to look that bad? Maybe not.
1: Right.
0: I'm just not as quick to pull that trigger as Windhorse was.
1: I wonder what, when Wemby comes up, what his deal is going to look like. Victor Wembanyama?
0: Yeah, it'll just be the max of what it can be. it's a certain percentage of the salary cap.
2: Can I bring?
0: That's not a tough negotiation.
1: No, not at all.
0: What's the most we can give you? Okay, check.
1: Everything, yes.
2: What earlier on the show we were talking about, you know, Carr and him coming to the Lakers and adding that wing, but you had brought up how or where were they going to get a center. We never got into that.
0: Mm.
2: Like, where the Lakers are going to get a center.
1: Well, I think he just – you have one. You're going to roll with Ayton, right?
0: Well, it depends. I mean, he's got to decide first, right? Is he going to pick up his player option?
1: Who else is going to pay him $8 million bucks?
0: I think that – I would say it's likely that he returns, right? But I don't know. Like, I might have been in the minority on this one throughout the season, but in watching centers around the league – I don't think there were many centers that made less than $8 million that were as productive as Ayton. And I get that he's not perfect. This is something that I argued with George Sedano,
1: that's a great
0: our friend at the station, about all year. But my kind of counterpoint to everything was like, look, like I get he's not perfect, but he's given you a double-double on one of the highest field goal percentages in the league. He's playing well more nights than not. He helped you win a first-round series. Like, he's not so bad, guys, especially for that value. So I don't think it's the long-term solution. But would I rather pay him $8 million next year than to pay somebody who's good but not great $30-plus million? Probably.
1: I see your math. I like your fight.
0: But
1: like the way you're working it out.
0: And like, DeMarco, let me introduce this element, too.
1: I wish
0: like,
1: he was better.
0: If you can get – I'm thinking of a name. I'm thinking of somebody like a stretch five type of player.
1: Mm-hmm.
0: I want one of those guys as well. So I want three centers. The Lakers have had two the last couple of years. I want a third guy that can play. And conceivably – Maxi Kleber was supposed to be that guy. He came over in the Luka trade. He couldn't quite get healthy. But that third center spot, I would like to be somebody that can play, that can stretch the floor, that can pick and pop with Luka, and just add that element. And if there's a center that's out there that can do that, right, then that's something that you might have to consider making a move for and using some of the draft capital in the future.
1: While not a center, his name did come up. What did you think of Kevin Love? At the very least, I know he's old. He won a championship with LeBron, but at the very least, he can shoot.
0: Kevin Love to me at this stage of his career, and Kevin Love, like, it's funny. When I first started the NBA in 2006, 2007, this was right around the era. It was like a couple years before he got drafted by the Timberwolves. So he was coming in when I got the Laker job. So 2008 was his draft year.
1: Mm.
0: So they took him fifth overall. And about 2 months later, I moved to L.A. and took the Laker job. So I never actually interacted with him, but I had kind of met him in the draft process because I was still working for the Wolves when they drafted him. He, at this point of his career, he's 37, didn't play a lot last year for Utah. He, to me, is closer to like what Maxi Kleber was, where he's that 14th or 15th guy on the bench. Great vet.
1: Sounds great to me.
0: Good part of the roster.
1: Yeah.
0: But before I give out that kind of a deal, I want to have somebody that I know can play every night. And I don't know that he can still play every
1: night.
0: Probably not. Maybe he can, but he does at least do what you said. He does pick and pop with the three. He does rebound the basketball. So I wouldn't be opposed to having him be kind of like the last piece on the roster.
1: Okay, it seemed like that was kind of a throw-in to appease LeBron. Like, we'll bring in your guy. We'll do right by you.
0: Yeah, and
1: everything
0: think,
1: except the money.
0: But I'll say this, though, and maybe the NFL is the same. You tell me, but I always value having a smart, experienced vet who's been through things, who can help the roster along, who can help you in the film room, who can hold guys accountable.
1: Definitely.
0: And by the way,
1: except how much does he cost?
0: Well, it would be the minimum. Yeah.
1: Oh, the minimum, sure. But I can't have
0: like
1: a high-priced guy.
0: No.
1: The only thing
0: no.
1: he does is leadership.
0: Absolutely not.
1: Production. Okay.
0: Absolutely not.
1: Yeah.
0: But that's also those kinds of guys can hold a LeBron James accountable in the way that nobody else can either.
1: That's true.
0: Right?
1: Yeah.
0: Because the Lakers had some guys on the 2020 championship roster. Rajon Rondo was one of them that could kind of go, you know, that could have that debate.
1: Actually say, shut up, LeBron.
0: And they're watching the film. Because, look, dude, rookies aren't going to be like, hey, LeBron, you missed that rotation. You know, whereas maybe Kevin Love does.
1: Yeah, okay.
0: And I don't know that Luka or Austin, right, are that type of guy in the film room to kind of. So sometimes it's good to have a vet that can come in there and really speak truth to power in a
1: good
0: way.
1: How many mistakes do you think LeBron makes? Like, not very, fatigue mistakes. I'm talking like
0: mental mistakes.
1: Stuff.
0: Not many. I mean, his mistakes might come where he sees a pass and, like, a teammate wasn't necessarily anticipating it. But, like, what the place where his mistakes increased the last couple of years was more, like, ball handling.
1: Yeah.
0: And even I can relate to that, playing pickup basketball a couple of years ago before I retired because I smashed heads with a dude and got 7 stitches on a Lakers game day.
1: Ooh.
0: The last time that I played, it's just literally harder to dribble. Like, the hand-eye connection between...
1: He lost his handle.
0: You lose
1: yeah.
0: that before. And he hasn't lost it. It just isn't quite as tight as it was
1: a couple
0: years ago.
1: I mean, at certain times he lost the handle, yeah.
0: So I think those mistakes, but, like, in terms of a rotation... He's not going to miss a defensive rotation unless he's basically trying to rest on that possession.
1: Right.
0: So that's the type of mistake that you might see a little bit more often.
1: That makes sense. I wouldn't mind some more veteran leadership. I wish Marcus Smart would stay, but I think, like I said, I think he's going to have some more options for...
0: Yeah, he
1: Another
0: should.
1: Another contender is going to want him.
0: I think Marcus Smart was terrific overall for the Lakers last year.
1: Yeah.
0: He didn't have the best series against OKC, but that is a very tough ask for and he had to be a secondary creator. If Luka Doncic is healthy, he doesn't have to do it at that level.
1: True.
0: And then he can focus more on the things that he does so well. So I would like Marcus Smart back if
1: Me
0: the
1: too.
0: Lakers can find a way to
1: get
0: it done.
1: I'm just saying, from his perspective, I don't think so. If you could point to JJ's fingerprint on this team, because I know he was hired to be an offensive guru, but the DeAndre in particular, the most of the time we're pointing to what he did on defense as opposed to the other side. So your idea of JJ as an offensive guru and how he's matured since.
0: I think JJ's been great, honestly. I mean, he's won 50 games in both of his first 2 years despite having a largely injured roster. He didn't have Luka, LeBron, or Austin Reeves for 65 games, not a single one of them.
1: Yeah.
0: The Lakers had weaknesses on both ends of the court, and I thought that his schemes helped them make up for those weaknesses.
1: Sure did.
0: The defensive personnel, not great, but by the end of the season, he had that defense humming, and he had the defense playing so well to the point that they basically kept Houston from being able to score as that series went on. So I think that he's got this nice meld of X's and O's, and then he's got a very strong personality that I think you need if you're going to stand up in front of a bunch of millionaires.
1: He's unflappable so far. So far he hasn't snapped yet.
0: I've been impressed with Redick, and I think he'll only get better.
1: I just got one problem.
0: Oh, what's
1: that? It seems like he does not develop rookies or young guys. That's the only problem.
0: Well,
1: I need to point to a guy and say that is a JJ creation. You can't give it to Rui. That happened before he got here.
0: Isn't this a frequent kind of Sean McVay critique?
1: Kind of, but he just doesn't play rookies. But you can point to Puka and say he built him. You can point to Tyler Higbee and say he built him.
0: So,
1: like, I don't know who that young guy would be for JJ.
0: Well, the reason I bring it up is that I think that it's more of just that the Lakers haven't had a young guy that's really been deserving of additional minutes in development.
1: And okay.
0: I think that they tried it with Dalton Knecht last year especially, and he had some moments where he played well. Like, I remember specifically a Spurs game where he's getting close to 30 points and he's balling, and everyone's like, oh, maybe the Lakers really found something.
1: Oh, yeah, I remember that day.
0: And then from that point on, it just slipped off a little bit to the point where he fell out of the rotation. I think that you could argue that JJ has developed Bronny, who, again,
1: a
0: very late second-round pick and has clearly gotten better, played excellent basketball in the G League to the point where he's shooting the ball well, and they used him as a rotation piece in the Houston series in round one. Now, look, he wasn't ready for OKC.
1: JJ. He's playing with his daddy. You better get better.
0: Well, I think LeBron, by the way, helped develop him as well, but I think JJ gets some credit for that. And other than that, like, the year before, Jordan Goodwin on the younger side, but he had already been playing for a while. And I do Thero was hurt for most of the year. So you're right in pointing out that there isn't necessarily that guy that you can just say, oh, look, give JJ the credit or not. But I think it's more complicated than that, in that there's a lot of people. It, probably the same thing in football, right? It's not just McVay that developed Puka. I'm sure there's some mix of wide receiver coaches and on and on.
1: I asked this yesterday to AK. I said, do they, which one, is Nate McMillan or Scotty Brooks, which one handles the defensive end? Does it work that way? Your two main bench coaches?
0: So, no, actually.
1: It depends on
0: the team. But, like, in the Lakers structure, McMillan and Scotty Brooks are almost like they're former head coaches that just can see everything. So they may work with a defense a certain night. They may work with the offense. They may work with a specific player. Brooks may work with the guard. They may lead the film. But Greg St. Jean does a lot of like the day-to-day, like game-to-game adjustments and scouting reports and putting the example on the film edit out there.
1: Okay.
0: And there are a couple of other coaches, by the way, that contribute to that as well. It's not just like Scotty's assigned to the offense or Lindsey Harding, another coach that does a great job. It's not like she's just assigned to the defense on a given day. It's more of a group thing. And then Greg or one of the other coaches will basically do the presentation for the players heading up to the game. Although sometimes JJ may just take it over, right, and say,
1: I'm doing the whole thing.
0: And say, hey, look, I'm going to focus. This is what we're not doing. I'll focus on this today.
1: I would love to go to a Lakers practice once just to see, like, JJ unhinged.
0: Yeah.
1: I want to hear it. I want to see it. I love watching McVay coach because he could literally coach every position on the field.
0: Yeah,
1: every single one, including the long snapper and the holder.
0: That's what I mean.
1: I would love to see that someday.
0: He's kind of a prodigy in that sense. JJ, I don't think there's an area of a basketball that he doesn't understand. I think he does a pretty good job with all that.
1: What are we coming up with next? Do we have a...
2: We have Straight Up with Trudell.
1: Trudell, are you doing Straight Up?
0: I'm doing it.
1: I cannot wait for this. I love it when Travis is on vacay. We get these special guests Straight Up. That will be next. D-Far, Travis...
3: Hi there, my name is Chris Morales. 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
0: All right, it's Straight Up, and it's not Travis. It's Trudell, but I have a Straight Up.
1: Mm-hmm.
0: And I've learned something about myself this week, guys.
2: Oh.
1: What'd you learn?
0: Well.
2: You can't rock a mustache.
0: Well, thank you for spoiling it. All right, I was going to build slowly into that, Laura.
2: Oh, was it really?
0: Well, here's
2: I didn't know that.
0: Because here's the thing. So, you know, we all know certain things about ourselves, mm-hmm. right? And there's certain things like when you get out of the shower, and there's probably a thing that you do first, and maybe not in your case, DeMarco, like, but with my hair, there's a certain way. Maybe I'll kind of comb it back at first,
2: wow.
0: right? And then I'll get over
2: shot
0: there. But
2: at you.
0: But I don't have to spend any time on it. Like
1: it's very. Shot. He's right.
0: But yeah.
1: Yeah.
0: No, I mean
1: he's got longer hair than I do.
2: You don't have
1: See?
2: A lot of hair.
0: I was making sure. Short. Is what I'm saying.
1: Okay, go ahead.
0: Yeah, yeah.
1: Yeah, I'm with
0: okay.
1: you. Yeah.
0: And so there have been very few times where I have bothered to actually grow out significant amount of facial hair. Okay. The first one was during COVID, and at the time, I wasn't doing anything from a TV or radio standpoint that was outside of, like, maybe a little bit of social media, because none of us were. And then once the games came back and I went back to doing the games in the studio, I shaved the mustache off at that point. So in this case, I got asked a couple of weeks ago to do the mustache with the rest of the dads on the Little League team, and I said, I'm pretty sure I know how this is going to go. I'm gonna grow it out. It's not going to look great. People are going to be surprised to see it. It's going to be isolated. And because people have a certain image of you, and in my case, it's more like this kind of, you know, straight-laced reporter. They see me just talking about Lakers news.
1: Yeah.
0: And it's just that's going to add a little bit of element to it of people not liking it because it's a change from what they're used to in that context, okay? So I know this is all going to happen. And then I grow it out, and the response has been even worse than I would have expected.
1: Sorry, man.
2: I'm sorry, Trudell.
0: No, you don't have to apologize. I don't care. I don't take it personally. I agree.
1: Yeah.
0: It doesn't look good. That's what I'm saying. We have to be honest with ourselves about how we look and about whether or not it matters. Now, the only person whose opinion that I really care about in terms of how it looks would be my wife's. She doesn't like it, but it's not like it keeps her up at night.
1: Okay.
0: You know, I don't think she really cares that much about it, but she doesn't like it. And now to get to this point, I think what I'm settling on is the only reason that I would really do it again is for like an actual good cause.
1: Okay.
0: Like cancer or
1: yes,
0: something.
1: Okay,
0: like I don't
1: make
0: think
1: it means
0: in the future I don't think Little League Baseball playoffs is quite enough to make people have to contend with how bad this looks.
1: Oh, I disagree with that.
0: Yeah?
1: Yeah, if that's the thing you're going with, that's the mojo, you gotta go with it. You can deal with it.
0: Well, it's not that I can't deal with it. It's just what I know. It just kind of.
1: I would try to steer it someplace else, but if that's what they agree on, that's what you have to do.
0: All right. Yeah. Well, I just
1: and
0: think
1: if
0: that's.
1: If he grew it out, if he went straight up, like, you know, down to the sides,
0: oh, okay.
1: handlebars.
2: Oh, no.
1: Going to
2: no,
1: the
2: no,
1: goatee,
2: that's
1: maybe.
2: That's worse. I
0: Here's
2: think.
0: What I think could work. I
2: no.
0: think it could work, Laura. If I grew, like, basically a full. Trimmed facial hair, including the beard.
1: Like
2: yeah, no, the beard.
0: And then,
2: yes.
0: kept it tighter, then I think that would be fine as a look.
2: Because I feel like certain guys can't pull the mustache. Some guys can't. Or like the little putch here. I don't
0: know. Goatee.
2: The goatee kind of thing. It just it gives me weird. I don't want to say what it gives reminds me of.
1: The
2: it's
1: willies?
2: Just weird, weird vibes, man.
0: Yeah, so I think this might be the last time that you see it.
1: Okay.
0: That's what I want to confess here.
1: You got ZZ Top drummer
2: ZZ, hold
1: right
2: on.
1: Now.
2: Like the gentleman here with the LAFC shirt, I think he's a photographer for LAFC, he has a stash. He can rock the stash.
1: That's what it looks like. It looks like you're in witness protection.
2: Witness protection.
1: Can't that's
2: rock
1: what it
2: the
1: is.
2: Stash. Yeah. See, he's rocking a stash.
0: Yeah,
1: he can rock a stash.
2: He can rock the stash.
0: Well, but part of the reason, too, is that you haven't seen him for 20 years.
1: This is true. This is all I know.
0: You know what I'm saying?
2: True.
0: So if this is your buddy and you had known him for a long time, and then all of a sudden he just had the stash, you'd be like, dude, are you trying to say something? Like, what are we doing? And that's what the question starts to become. So anyway, that's straight talk. I'm not lying. I'm not pretending that it looks awesome. It does not look great.
1: I like it.
0: I was going to get to a World Cup topic aside from this, but
1: please
0: I'll keep
1: okay.
0: that.
1: Well, I love the updates.
2: Well, wait,

0: You never told me about Ronaldo.
1: Yeah, well, that's what I was going to get to.
0: Oh, you were? Okay.
1: First of all, Straight Up with Travis is sponsored by Blue Ice Vodka, America's largest potato vodka. 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
2: Ooh.
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2: The Huckleberry one's
1: extra.
2: Good.
1: Ooh. Oh, that sounds good.
3: Yeah, I'll be your Huckleberry.
2: The Huckleberry one's good. And we are here at Bike Shed Motor Co. in the Arts District. And if you guys want to come hang out, stop by.
1: Yeah, because, you know, look, we're 20.
2: The game is about to
1: start. 22 minutes away from Mexico going for a third straight victory in Group A.
2: Yes,
1: today,
2: let's go.
1: They play Czechia, who is. Czechia has 1 point. They tied South Africa. They are not particularly good.
3: Does Mexico have a cheer?
2: Yeah, there's a few.
3: Okay.
2: Where's Beto? Because I feel like he's the go-to person. Because I'm not the go-to person.
1: Yeah, USA has got a few different ones. Oh. Like, there's one like that. Like, I believe that we will win.
3: That's the old Olympics,
1: that's like,
3: right?
1: Yeah, I don't know where it came from. I just know that's the one that like the U.S. like the hardcore Sam's Army goes to that one.
3: I saw Jameis doing one.
1: Yeah, Jameis.
3: USA, something like that, right?
1: Yeah, yeah. And so we're a little behind on like. They don't have cheers to the level of Manchester United, which has individual songs for every player, right?
3: Okay.
1: Now, the difference is they play 50 games a year.
3: That's true.
1: You know what I'm saying? Whereas for the national team, you're not seeing them play quite
3: DeAndre,
1: that much.
3: You like the Norwegians. I like that, too. The Rowan, the Uru.
4: Whatever they be doing over there, man, we need to find something that we can.
1: That's been the hot
3: come
1: one,
3: up with something, you know.
1: Not only do they have the row, but they got the cool uniforms with like the flag, the Norwegian flag, essentially on the jersey.
3: Come on, man.
1: Yeah.
3: We can come up with something, right?
2: Yeah. And if you guys want to come and join us, it's 1580 Industrial Street here in Los Angeles. Come to Bike Shed, enjoy the good vibes, watch Mexico kick some butt. I was going to say something else. Let me not get fired.
1: Mm-hmm. Oh.
2: Kick some butt.
3: All right.
2: Yeah,
3: and if you come and park and scratch Laura's car, I'll give you $100.
2: He chose violence today.
1: DeMarco.
2: He chose violence today. Shout out to LAFC for putting this watch party together.
3: I hope somebody stole your hubcaps.
1: What was the Ronaldo question that you had?
3: Oh, okay.
2: Violence.
3: So, look of the six soccer players I can name, he's one of them.
1: Okay.
3: But it seems like when he scores, it's front page news. It's Ronaldo,
1: mm-hmm.
3: right?
1: Mm-hmm.
3: But then I hear some soccer people are saying he's picking on the weak. That's why I was asking you about the field got bigger, and it seems like some of the teams aren't as good. Is he picking on the weak right now, or is he still Ronaldo? What's a tap in, Murphy?
1: Yeah, a little of both. So he did score his two goals against Uzbekistan, which is, you know,
3: not where would you rate that?
1: He just played his last two seasons in Saudi Arabia and scored a ton of goals in an inferior league. Right, like, look, he's over 40. That's insane in soccer, even more than it is in the NBA, just because the amount that you have to run and the condition that it takes and the amount of, like, soccer, just take 5 years off the average NBA age. Soccer players are, like, between 19 and 25 for the most part. Like, and then you have the best of the best players that can still maybe hang on into their late 20s, and then the very best of the very best go on into their 30s. But it is a young man's game. You're running 12, 13 miles if you're a midfielder or, like, an outside back. And it's just the wear and tear that it takes. So it's very – the fact that he's still out there shows that he's an all-time world-class athlete. The concern from a Ronaldo standpoint for me, and this is one you could relate to any other sport, the aging superstar can obviously be difficult because, he
3: set
1: still looks like Ronaldo.
3: Yeah.
1: At times, he still scores like old Ronaldo. He can still unleash moments of magic at times, but he's not on a day-to-day basis doing the same work that he used to do. And Portugal is an elite team who has players that probably can do some things better now than he does. And it's different from Messi, because Messi's the type of player where he's in the middle of the field and he's spraying the ball around and he's creating chances, and he's not taking away from anyone's game. Ronaldo, though, sometimes when he's alone up top and he seems like he's just concerned about getting the goal for himself, that can take away from the team dynamic and just moving the ball around and not essentially trying to get somebody a goal. So I would put him into the case of like a great wide receiver who maybe is playing for 1 year too long. And all he wants, and I can't say it's like a Randy Moss, but all he wants is a ball over the top, and, hey, I'm open. And if he doesn't get it, he's mad.
3: And that's all he's
1: and if
3: playing
1: the team,
3: for.
1: If the team wins but he doesn't score his touchdown, and partly because he has to increase his world record total – he might either he's upset about it or the media is going to ask a billion questions about
3: where's
1: it.
3: Where's Sam Batesh?
1: You know what I'm saying?
3: He just described A.J. Brown.
1: Okay.
3: Right there.
1: A little bit. Now, other than the fact that A.J. Brown is still, he's not old, right?
3: No, he's not old.
1: So that's
3: but
1: the only
3: Eagles
1: thing.
3: But the Eagles scored. It wasn't him and he's pouting.
1: But so there's a little, and then not even necessarily saying that he's pouting. It's just that there is this, because he's Ronaldo, because he's the one of the, I don't know, five most famous people in the world.
3: Oh, yeah.
1: It's like Ronaldo, Messi, Kim Kardashian, and like Kylie, and I don't know, who else? Like Taylor Swift, maybe?
2: I got Selena Gomez.
1: Yeah, Selena, he's up there in terms of Instagram followers and everything.
3: Laura
1: Roma. So, like, it almost feels like this wait, and everyone's waiting for Ronaldo to score instead of just letting Portugal, who, by the way, has one of the best midfields in the world, instead of just letting them cook in that way. So that, to me, is why it's an interesting sports discussion.
3: Okay.
1: Where, like, you're turning on the game, and I'm not, like, I get people are thinking, like, oh, Messi's going to score, that's great. But Messi, even though he scored five goals already in the two games, like, it's not the same type of pressure because the team is playing so well around him, and that's not always the case with Ronaldo in Portugal.
3: I just, every time he scores, we hear about it, and then the debate begins. But that dude can still jump. God almighty.
1: Yeah, he's an incredible world-class athlete to this day.
3: What are you handing me this for? What do you want me to say?
2: We got to read.
3: I got to read this?
2: Yeah.
3: Okay. Your buddy, you can join Beto Duran tomorrow at Mercado Gonzalez in Costa Mesa as the U.S. takes on Turkey, starting at 5 p.m. and leading up to 7 p.m. kickoff. 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We have Shop Talk.
2: We do.
3: I am so geeked. I love Shop Talk.
2: Before we go to Top Talk, though,
3: you
2: so I just
3: me up.
2: I did. I'm sorry.
3: Go ahead.
2: I saw somebody, because everybody's rocking their Mexico jerseys.
3: Yeah.
2: And I saw a girl with a Mexico jersey that I have a video with, but I can't find. Do you guys have so many things that you're like, where did I put that? Like,
3: all the time.
2: I'm like, where is that Mexico jersey? I wanted to wear it today, and for the life of me, I couldn't find it.
3: I was going to ask you, did you see my white headphones? I think I left them in the studio.
2: Did you?
3: All the time.
2: I left my computer
3: the other day.
2: Yeah,
3: when you and Geeter sat down, I left it in the room.
1: That's true.
3: Come on, happens to me all the time. Yes.
1: There's that, and then I'm guessing this is the same for you, DeMarco, too. It's like we're also responsible for knowing where all three of our children's things are
3: at
1: all times.
3: Yes.
1: And especially my poor wife, where, like, we'll be – I'm like, hey, boys, are you ready for baseball? And one of them will be like, Mom, where are my pants? Mom, where's my belt? Mom, where's my – it's 17 other things. Mom, where's my nut cup? And I'm like, guys –
2: yeah,
1: like,
2: shout out to
1: can
2: the wife.
1: You? I get it. You're 11, and you're not gonna be perfect on this one. But can you find like one of your things?
3: Oh, that makes
1: and they
3: me
1: never
3: happy.
1: Asked me, and,
3: no.
1: I, and then I feel more. I feel bad for her. She'll kind of give
3: happy.
1: Me the look. She's like, "Really? This is all me. This is all me." So it's that on top of our own stuff, Laura. It's really like trying to figure out how to get the boys out of the house a lot.
3: See, that makes me happy. I'm not the only one.
1: No.
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4: Yes, we are here at Bike Shed Moto Club.
5: Kicking
4: here
5: it.
4: In the Arts District, not too far from where I live. But if you guys want to come and join and watch Mexico kick some butt, 1580 Industrial Street here in Los Angeles. It's a nice day. It's not super hot. There's a breeze going on. There's a lot of things happening right here. Shout out to LAFC for putting the watch party together. So come down and join us. All right.
6: I already kicked Trudell's butt.
7: Shout out to me and DeMarco for not drinking the beers that look really good.
5: Yeah, we got 7 minutes.
4: Yeah, we got a few minutes before we go and indulge, okay?
5: Yeah. Are we going to put the video out of me stuffing him?
4: Yeah.
5: There you go.
4: I have some.
7: Well, I don't know if that's how I would describe it.
5: That's three saves.
7: I would describe it as me scoring very easily and then kind of doing it about 20% in the next two after that.
4: Yeah, that's true. We are in cancer season, and Lionel Messi is 39 today.
5: Wow.
4: There's a lot of cool birthdays today, and I know that Beto and Marcus are in the studio, so I'm going to run through some of these real quick. So Messi's 39. JJ Redick is 42 today. Wow. Happy birthday.
8: Happy birthday, JJ Redick, in the YouTube chat.
4: And Snow the Product, if you guys know who she is.
8: Oh,
4: she's a rapper.
8: She's feisty.
4: She is. She seems like a cool chick that I want to hang out with. She's
8: you
4: 39
8: should.
4: Today.
8: I've been in the building with her. She's got a good vibe.
4: I heard.
8: You'd like
4: I
8: it.
4: Heard she's awesome. Today's also National Patch Day, where you guys like patch people to have patches
7: God,
4: on
7: to.
4: Your clothes.
7: Laura,
8: I have patches
7: to.
8: On my
7: with
8: back
7: the
8: right
7: the
8: now.
7: Jeans.
5: Kidding me?
7: Yeah.
5: I got a ton of them
4: Marcus.
5: On my back.
7: Big time.
8: You do? You got patches?
5: I got patches. I got all kind of patches.
8: Oh, yeah. You're a patch guy.
5: Like,
8: patch
5: guy. Like
8: oh, that's
5: necessary patches or
8: no.
5: just because you like the patch? No. I got a couple Spider-Man patches. I got like a Star Wars patch.
7: No, are you patching holes in your clothes
5: no.
7: or just putting patches?
5: I just saw a bunch of patches and I liked them and I bought them and I put them on my back.
8: They're not tough skins.
5: Oh. No.
7: Yeah. Beto knows. I needed patches to cover
4: the
7: up the holes.
8: Yeah, there you go. No, he's got the patches, as Cappy would say, that Star Wars brother.
5: Yeah, man.
7: Star Wars brother. Yeah.
8: Brother.
4: All right,
8: brother.
4: Another one that kind of goes with the patches. National Upcycling Day.
7: Upcycling?
4: Yes.
7: What's upcycling?
4: Like when you recycle stuff. Like you upcycle.
7: Oh.
8: Then why don't you say
7: upcycle?
8: Recycle?
5: But upcycling
7: How
5: is
7: that different from recycling?
4: Well, like clothes. You upcycle clothes.
8: What does that mean?
5: I give my clothes away, or I thrift shop?
4: Probably thrift shop.
7: Oh, okay. Is that what we're saying now?
5: Is it like you just take something and you figure out a way to make it newer or better or reuse it in a different way sort of thing?
7: Oh.
4: Well, we said upcycle. Upcycle
8: is transforming discarded old or unwanted items into brand new items to give it higher value or beauty.
7: No, okay, I've never done that. No.
4: That's not what I thought of.
7: Yeah.
4: Thank you.
8: like your bag, Marcus, you put patches on it, you've upcycled it.
7: Yeah. Okay, there you go. Way to go, Beto. Okay, that makes sense.
4: Is that like flipping a home when you upcycle it?
8: That's just making money.
7: Yeah, okay.
4: I don't got money for that. All right, in 1902, everybody's life changed because the Target Corporation was founded.
7: Target?
5: Market's been around that long?
4: Yeah. And
7: shout out to Minnesota.
4: Many people get lost in the Target. My niece is one of them. That she's like, I'm going for one thing. Comes out with like 15 things.
7: Of course.
4: Like, girl, you didn't need half that. She goes, but it's cute.
7: Do you take your family shopping? I don't take my family to Target. It's more often than not, it's either my wife or I will take some of the kids.
5: Okay.
7: Right? But
5: do you get daddy I want, daddy I want?
7: Of course.
5: Okay, just making sure.
7: No, of course. It's not just you.
5: Okay.
7: That's all of them.
4: You guys are awful out there. So you guys deal with that?
7: They'd rather go with me because I'm a much easier target than my wife. So if we're at Target and my kid's like, hey, look, there's a new Oreo flavor that came out, I'd be like, throw that in the cart.
4: Did you try the red velvet? Whatever that weird one was that came out?
7: Oh, there was one that was good that was kind of like maroon, but I can't. It wasn't red.
4: What is it? Oh, it wasn't red velvet? Oh, I thought it was. It was like a purple cookie.
7: Oh, I didn't try that one. Okay. I didn't try that one, but I want to.
4: Okay, so in 1949, the first television Western, Hopalong Cassidy, is that how you say it?
5: Hopalong
4: Cassidy, aired in NBC. Are you guys Western people?
5: My favorite is Unforgiven. Anybody?
7: Yeah, I've seen it. Yeah.
5: Love that. Yeah. Yeah. That's my favorite Western of all time.
4: I'm not a big.
8: Nah, we didn't grow up with Western lore.
5: I think Tombstone's a good one.
8: We had Mario on Mario, but it.
4: Yeah, Mario and Mada, for sure.
7: The first one I saw was kind of like a mocking of Westerns at Blazing Saddles.
5: Oh, yeah. Really? Could not put that out today.
8: Yeah, no way. What are the Wild Wilds, Mort?
5: Yeah, can't do that. No,
8: you cannot repeat any Blazing Saddles.
5: Absolutely not. No.
8: No.
4: All right. Do you guys remember this? In 1988, Who Framed Roger Rabbit debuted in theaters?
5: Of course.
0: Yes.
8: Yeah.
5: Yes, and I was shocked when I saw the interview with Bob Hoskins,
0: and he was English.
5: And I didn't know he was English.
0: Yeah,
5: yeah, he really knocked that role out of the park.
0: It was very groundbreaking for the time. Like now, it doesn't hold up. Like you look at the graphics and the way the animation interacts with the people, like it looks fake. But at the time, it was amazing.
5: It was awesome. Hey, Marcus, that movie scarred me for life.
0: Really?
5: The part with the judge and his voice sounded like this with the eyes.
0: You know,
5: it freaked me out forever.
7: I got you.
0: You do remember what the actual plot of the movie was, right?
5: Yes, they were going to kill Toontown.
0: Well, but do you remember why? He was going to build a freeway.
5: Like, that's right.
0: It was Los Angeles.
5: That's it.
0: He was going to buy up Toontown, destroy it, and build a freeway. That was it.
5: It's basically the animated L.A. Confidential.
0: Yeah, basically is what it is.
4: All right, I'll wrap with this one so you guys have some time to do a little bit of crosstalk. But in 1994... The Lion King was released.
5: Hey,
4: one of my favorite Disney movies.
5: Yes.
7: Might be my number one.
4: Is it?
0: I saw it multiple times in the theater, if I remember.
8: Ah, Maria!
5: Yes.
7: That's a great one.
5: They had a guy that translated that. You know what he's saying?
0: What?
5: It's a lion. It's a lion. Oh, my God. It's a lion.
4: I don't know.
5: Kind of ruins it, right?
0: Was he wrong?
7: When Mufasa goes down, that hits hard, man.
5: I hate Scar.
7: Hard.
5: Yes.
7: Yeah, that's a tough one.
5: Scar and Fredo. How do you kill your brother?
4: I gave you guys a minute so you guys can talk.
7: Beto, are you doing live L3 updates as you guys broadcast?
8: Man, let me tell you something, Trudell.
7: What's
8: I just
7: up?
8: Saw the board right here says Summer of Schwans. I had to cover up with the Mexican flag right now.
5: And
8: you know what? You know what? DeAndre,
4: that's happy, man.
8: DeAndre, do you have the Mexican anthem ready to go?
6: I do. I have the Chente version.
8: Oh, the Chente version. Oh, my God. There you go. This is Vicente Fernandez singing the Mexican anthem, DeMarco, at the Chavez Macho Camacho fight.
7: I was just saying this makes me want to fight.
8: Yeah, and
7: you when you hear this, it's about to be on.
8: Yeah. So Vicente Fernandez would be like the Frank Sinatra, right?
0: All right.
8: Macho Camacho sees him across the way. He's like, damn it, I'm lost.
7: Are they playing at, is this game at Azteca?
8: Yes, Azteca.
7: Okay.
9: Yeah.
7: Oh, man. It's going to be good. Jumping.
8: Hey, Trudell, right. Sonny's not starting for Korea, man.
9: They're resting, right?
8: It's a do or die game, ain't it?
7: No, South Korea needs the points here.
8: Yeah, he's benched.
7: Yeah, so that's that is a little bit surprising. I mean, they've got 3 points. They need at least a tie to get second in the group. But it may just be because he's older, Beto, and they're probably planning on bringing him off the bench. I guess around like the 60th minute or something.
8: We're ready,
7: like that.
8: Guys.
9: Vamos! I love Beto. Marcus and Beto are next. True, it has been a blast, brother. This has been great. This has been a blast. Laura, thank you very much. Except
4: hopefully
9: for not
4: your car's there.
9: And yes, hopefully you still have the car.
7: If not, I'm going to ride.
9: This has been D-Far and Travis Trudell in for Travis. We will holla at y'all tomorrow, 7:10 ESPN.
10: 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Here's Mario Ruiz. With decision day underway for groups A, B, and C, all eyes tonight are on Mexico as El Tri takes on Czechia at the legendary Estadio Azteca at 6 p.m. Mexico has already secured first place in the group and a spot in the round of 32, but Czechia still has everything to play for as it fights to keep its World Cup hopes alive. Will Mexico manager Javier Aguirre choose to rest his starters or keep them sharp ahead of the knockout rounds? Could legendary goalkeeper Memo Ochoa get the nod and make his 6th World Cup appearance? And will we see the 17-year-old sensation Gilberto Mora, the Club Tijuana star, is considered one of the brightest young talents in Mexican football? The stakes may be different for both teams, but the spotlight will be massive at the Azteca.
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0: 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Tonight, it is the Cisco Kid of ESPN LA, Beto Duran, along with Marcus Grant, talking all things LA sports with you. 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Cisco
1: Kid. Yo!
2: Woo!
1: We got a lot to do. Or at least we'll pretend we got a lot to do. Marcus Grant, Beto Duran here, destination for LA sports. Good to see you, man.
2: Same here. We haven't worked together this year.
1: No, I don't think so.
2: No, we pop in and pop out and we keep running to each other, but not really just you and I. It's been a while since, actually, since Dodgers playoffs when it was just you and I.
1: Yeah, I think so. This was the last time.
2: You've been filling in a lot. I've been avoiding this place a lot. It's the summer, man.
1: That's probably how I ended up filling in a lot, because you've been avoiding this place a lot.
2: No, I love working here. It's just more the summertime is just, I don't make money,
1: right,
2: but damn, I live a good life.
1: Yeah,

0: point because we got a new deal.
1: I mean, we're gonna we'll get into it. You have to, but I mean, what hasn't been said about Austin Reeves and the deal? It's contention for some Laker fans because, like, how do you give him that much money? And as I've said, you know, as a host of Lakers Prehab and Post, I said a lot during the season. He's going to get paid.
0: Yeah.
1: And it'll probably be the Lakers. And that's the going rate.
0: Mm-hmm.
1: And you could be mad at him for taking the $48 million or whatever it is. You might say he's not worth it. But as I said many times, okay, if you don't give him that money, who do you give it to? It's a weak free agent class. DeAndre Hawkins, who's actually our producer tonight, hosts the Laker Talk Daily. We've always talked about, like, DeAndre, when you're going to say something, what's the resources that you're going to use?
0: Mm-hmm.
1: Okay. Well, if you lose Austin Reeves, who plays that role? And I know people can say, you could go get this guy, you could go get that guy. Are they free agents? Are they available? I know it's going to say, oh, let's go get Jaylen Brown. Okay, that's the one that got me today where people were saying, oh, you should have got... The Celtics and Lakers are not trading with each other.
0: Right, let's start there, right?
1: Yeah, it might be business, but it's you're not going to see the Lakers and Celtics trading with them. But good for Austin Reeves, the biggest contract ever for an undrafted player.
0: Yeah.
1: And good for him. He could have got 5 years. He could have won five, but he's going four, and then he has an opt-out after three. So very good for him. And this is also something where people are looking at. You have to remember, the CBA, the money coming in a couple years, there was a lot of NBA TV money. There's a reason we're watching games on Peacock and Amazon and every other streaming
0: service. All sorts of places, yeah. Mm-hmm.
1: So it was interesting. I'm surprised it got done this fast, but good for him.
0: Yeah, good for him. Like, the only thing I'll really add to that is, to your point, I have a good friend who's a Lakers fan, and he texted something to the effect of, well, I guess this means the Lakers aren't winning a championship for the next few years. And I was like, well, look, one, that's not a guarantee. But two, this was sort of inevitable, right? Like, the Lakers weren't going to let him walk and not get anything in return. And for Reeves, this was his best chance to get paid and be somewhere where he could still compete. Like, maybe Detroit offers him something. Maybe he goes there and mm-hmm. you compete in the Eastern Conference. Like, you go to Brooklyn, you are basically out of sight, out of mind at that point. The Lakers offered him the chance to get paid and to still be really in the mix in terms of playoff appearances every single year. So this always just seems sort of like an inevitability. And so now here we are. So.
1: You're watching this play during the season. And who is Luka's BFF on the team?
0: It's Austin Reeves.
2: It's
0: Austin.
2: Jackson Hayes.
1: No, that's
0: what is now.
1: That's his countryman.
0: It is now. Yeah, he's Slovenian, right?
1: Like. That's... Oh, I almost said, like, don't take this wrong. It's like his mascot for Slovenia, right? Like, that's his guy. That's his good luck charm. That's my guy. Because Jackson Hayes does have a good personality. DeAndre, you've been around him. He's a good vibes guy.
0: Yeah.
1: You know, good vibes with DeAndre. Almost like DeAndre. With
2: Jackson. Dominating.
1: Yeah. Please opt out. With Jackson Hayes. Jackson Hayes understands his role and what he's there for the team to do. Now, Austin Reeves was the guy who can poke at Luka. I mean, McManaman wrote a story about it last year, how, you know, Luka's all alone, and who's he calling to come over and hang out with him at the bowling alley in his house, Manhattan Beach? It's Austin Reeves, and they're hanging out, so they're creating a bond. And Austin Reeves is a player that can help out Luka. Does Austin Reeves give you that defensive stopper?
0: No.
1: Does Austin Reeves disappear at times in the playoffs?
0: Yes.
1: Is Austin Reeves a guy that you're looking at and you're scratching your head? But there's a reason. Dan Wojcicki for The Athletic actually had the story, and he actually talked to Luka, who was on the golf course, shocker. He's a scratch golfer, that he said, I'm glad it's got done with, that it's over. Austin Reeves, have you ever seen Austin Reeves out of Lakers gear?
0: No.
2: That man is always in Lakers sweatpants and a Lakers hoodie.
1: He keeps that, I'm from Arkansas, and I'm not spending money on any clothes. His golf clothes are from Travis Matthew because it's free.
0: Right.
1: His, when he walks into the Lakers facility, he's wearing the sweats. He leaves after a game. Everybody's like GQ'd up and runway. He's in his sweats. He is not a fashion guy, so he's saving it. So this thing is simple. I'm here to hoop, and that's it.
0: I love that just because I always laugh when you watch commercials with pro athletes. And in the commercials, the athlete is wearing his or her jersey just like walking down the street.
1: Oh, yeah.
0: And it makes me laugh. I'm like, yeah, I don't think Matthew Stafford is going to Ralph's in his number 9 jersey, but the fact that Austin Reeves rocks his Laker gear everywhere makes me laugh.
1: Well, let's see if you can remember this one. DeAndre's too young. Rebecca, maybe. There was an episode of Baywatch.
0: Okay.
1: I learned this from Ireland, because, you know, Ireland will tell the story. Rebecca, you know where I'm going with this one? Mike Piazza.

0: Do you know what Baywatch is, DeAndre?
1: I'm aware, yes.
0: Okay, so Baywatch was... I sound like ironing right now. And let me talk about my fire stick. So Mike Piazza is on the beach of Santa Monica swinging his baseball bat, full uniform, and Pamela Anderson, the lifeguard at that time, comes by and tells him, hey, you can't be out here on the beach.
1: Mm-hmm.
0: And he's like, I need his full uniform. This goes back to your point. Who's walking around in their jersey?
1: Of course,
0: right?
1: Mike Piazza is going to just hang out on Santa Monica Beach with a baseball bat and his full jersey.
0: But pants too, right? Like, stirrups, you know, the real stirrups too.
2: I'm just kidding. Was Baywatch really that show back in the day?
0: Oh,
3: it was.
1: I mean, you weren't watching it for storylines or plot.
2: I was told that you know, watching it for
3: the storylines.
2: Except the
3: storylines of constant nuclear bombs in the ocean.
0: Yeah, that was Baywatch After Dark.
3: There we go.
0: Remember, this is pre-internet, pre-YouTube, and...
3: You watch what was on TV,
0: and it was the one, like, it's good-looking people on bikinis, and they're
1: running
0: really
1: slow. Motion. Yeah.
0: And everybody's hot. And it was cheesy storylines, and you were watching it. That was like the rise of Pamela Anderson, man. You're just
2: Is it bad that my version of Baywatch was Dwayne The Rock Johnson and Zac Efron when they made the movie?
3: Oh, the movie.
0: Yeah, so they just recycled it.
2: Yeah,
0: so that's what
2: much.
0: It is. Kind of like what some Lakers might be doing, because they might be recycling the same team from last year.
1: Are they upcycling, since we did that?
0: Oh, yeah.
1: Talk upcycling here?
0: I would hope they would upcycle, because if you just run back LeBron, Luka, and Austin Reeves and that three, good. But what are you going to have to help support them? And that's where it's going to be interesting this year, the offseason. Like, we're not going to get into, like, Windhorse and talk about, like, how it affects the cap and everything else.
1: Yeah.
0: The Lakers do have move. They have room because Austin Reeves' cap space is only be 21 for this season. Mm. So they could go get guys, but it's what's available. DeAndre Ayton can opt into his contract. So he'll make 8.5. He's not going to test free agency because nobody's going to want him.
1: Right.
0: So he has the hammer for himself. It's what can you go get out there, and there's not much out there. That's a free agent, unrestricted.
1: And that's the thing that, you know, everybody wants some big moves to happen. Luka wants something big to happen, right? He made his request about getting a big-time elite-level center, a guy he can throw lobs to. I don't see where that player is available easily for the... You know, I don't know where you're going to get that. The free agent market is sort of barren this year, so it does feel like the Lakers next year are going to look a lot like the Lakers this year with maybe a few tweaks here.
0: There's going to be some tweaks there. Marcus Smart getting older, like, and he made some dumb plays.
1: I also think he opts out, because I think he did enough to maybe get a competitive offer somewhere else.
0: I wouldn't be surprised if he opts out, because there might be a championship team that said, hey, we can get him on the cheap and we only need him for 15 minutes maybe, you know, something along that line. So this is where Pelinka is going to be really creative. If you are going to make a trade for that center that Luka has said he wants, you know, Trey Murphy is a name that pops up a lot. He plays for the Hornets. Trey Murphy is 26, going to be 27 years old, a very, very team-friendly contract, because he's still on his rookie contract, which makes a little bit more than $25 million. But New Orleans said it last year. Trey Murphy, Herb Jones, we're going to build around them. We're going to keep them. We're going to build around them. And if they are going to listen, they're going to expect a haul, which means a bunch of first-round picks that the Lakers don't have. They don't have the assets to go and get those kind of guys. So as far as the championship, I mean, San Antonio grew up.
1: Yep.
0: OKC is going to be bad.
1: Mm-hmm.
0: And the West is going to be strong.
1: Well, Houston's going to get a little more mature. You're still going to have to deal with Jokic and Denver.
0: Yep.
1: You have to deal with Minnesota. I mean, the West is – honestly, I mean, I get why Austin Reeves stayed here. But, man, your path might be a little easier going out to the East than going to a place like Detroit.
0: Austin Reeves wasn't going anywhere.
1: He really wasn't
0: going anywhere. And the fact that Detroit likes him, coveted him, as their third option.
1: Yeah.
0: Austin Reeves is not going to be your second option. Can you win with Austin Reeves as your second option? I don't know. I don't think so. He hasn't shown that he can be. But Brooklyn, like, nobody's going to Brooklyn. Bro.
1: No.
0: You're going to Brooklyn, you're basically saying, give me all the money, and bye, I'm never going to see you again.
1: Yeah.
0: Detroit, that's a winning team. That's a real good team with Cade Cunningham out there.
1: Mm-hmm.
0: But Austin joined country clubs in L.A. Luka wants you.
1: Yeah.
0: He can go down and be retire as a Laker.
1: Mm-hmm.
0: Very few people have ever done that, where they played with one team, just the Lakers. So, but it's going to be interesting, because everybody's going to point down, the contract, the contract. Well, Somebody was going to get that money.
1: Somebody's going to give him the money. I felt like that was a thing you just had to put aside because you knew it was going to happen. And to your point, it doesn't impact the salary cap this year because he's already sort of locked into where he's going to be. So it shouldn't have a major impact on what the Lakers are going to do with the rest of their free agency money. Obviously, the next big domino to fall is LeBron. That is such a
0: eventually.
1: That is a mystery wrapped inside a riddle.
0: And next year, okay, so you know, we're going to be very interactive today.
1: Yes.
0: Because this show, the parents are gone. So we do whatever we want.
1: Yeah. 888-877-710-ESPN. You want to jump in and call? You got thoughts on Austin Reeves or World Cup or the Dodgers?
0: Whatever. It's Marcus Graffiti here.
1: Yeah. That's what we're doing.
0: Marcus Graffiti. No fantasy football questions because you got to pay for those.
1: Yeah, exactly.
0: We'll be reading the YouTube chat. Left on base. We overpaid. No, you didn't. You're not the owner. You're not Guggenheim. It's like overpaying for a house nobody was bidding on. I just said the Pistons and the Nets have offers out there for him. Austin could have gone 5 years, but they worked out a different to go for.
1: There's a reason the Lakers came in with the number they did, because somebody was going to offer Austin Reeves good money.
0: Yeah, and hands on stone. Next year, Reeves' salary will count towards the cap. Are you really worried about next year? Like worry about the upcoming season. And again, the CBA means that's going to be coming in. That big TV money, the numbers are going to be changing, too. So look for that down the road.
1: Yeah, all right.
0: 0-0-0-0. What's the Dodgers score?
1: 4-3 Dodgers, top of the sixth inning in Minnesota. So that, I won't say it concludes Laker talk, but... Look, I mean, like,
0: if you call about it, yeah,
1: we'll talk to you about it. But otherwise, a lot of stuff to talk about. We're just getting rolling here.
0: Hold on. Bilodeau,
1: okay,
0: UCLA just got drafted by Brooklyn. 6'7". He wore number 34 last year.
1: Okay,
0: a shooter. So he goes in the second round. Tyler Bilodeau.
1: All right. So
0: you know that name, DeAndre? Yeah, you know, Bergman would know.
1: Got a UCLA guy heading out east to join the Brooklyn Nets. So, again, 877-710-ESPN, the number to call. If you got things on your mind you want to talk about, we got plenty to talk about here. With you until 8 o'clock, Marcus Grant, Beto Duran, Destination for LA Sports, ESPN Los Angeles.
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13: And it is the destination for LA sports. Beto Duran along with Marcus Grant talking LA sports. Right now we head back to LA Live, the epicenter of sports in the Southland. Once again, it's Beto Duran and Marcus Grant talking LA sports with you tonight.
1: We're going to talk Mexico. That's what we're doing right now.
0: There you go.
1: They are in the 19th minute.
0: Oh, DeAndre dancing over there.
1: At Azteca.
0: La Chona.
1: No score between Mexico and Czechia. And, you rocking the green, white, and red today.
0: Yeah, I got this hat at the airport in Guadalajara a couple years ago.
1: All right.
0: Done there for the World Baseball Classic, so okay. I found this hat.
1: It's kind of a dope hat.
0: Yeah, I appreciate it. And then Korea, South Africa. There's all kinds of stuff. So, like, this show, you know, Destination for LA Sports, really have no idea what we should be doing.
1: Right.
0: It's more to just hang out with the people. It's fun, but it's more of just give you updates on what's going on. Like, all day long, of course, we're beating the Lakers news into your head. But just give you an idea, you know, a little recap of what's going on. I was asking you, are you into the World Cup?
1: I am. I've been way into the World Cup.
0: Yeah?
1: I'm watching pretty much everything I can. It's been a fun tournament so far. My favorite part of it is the smaller countries that don't necessarily have a lot of attention when they do big things, right? Even in losses. So, like, my wife was born in Haiti, so I bought her a Haiti jersey.
0: Oh, nice.
1: Leading up to the tournament. And I know they lost today, but they scored a couple of goals. And just to kind of watch their fans get so fired up about that, that's the fun part of the tournament.
0: Are you in Trudell's pool?
1: I am not.
0: Oh, okay.
1: I'm not. I've heard about it. Are you in the pool?
0: I'm in it, yeah. So
1: okay, who do you have?
0: I have Portugal and Bosnia.
1: All right, so yesterday was a good day. Yesterday and today.
0: Yeah, so Bosnia, that's why you've seen the videos of all the fans and the way they take over, right, mm-hmm. the European fans, and how... Somebody said, you saw the video of the Bosnian fans going to SoFi through the neighborhood right there by Morningside.
1: Yes.
0: And people were like, man, they don't know where they're going. So the comments were, they go through a war-torn country. They're not worried about
1: nothing. They're not worried about walking through Inglewood. I don't think they're too concerned about that.
0: No, that's why I like the smaller countries. And it's fun to watch. Again, I'm not the biggest soccer fan. I have no idea the Premier and the La Liga mm-hmm. and the Italy. And all. I mean, I have scars if I go to... I'll go to a game.
1: Right.
0: Like when I went to Milan, I went to see the stadium. I bought a scarf for AC Milan and Inter. Mm-hmm. I know I'm not supposed to, but I did it because I was there. I'm a casual, super casual.
1: Right.
0: But the World Cup comes around because I love the stories.
1: Yes.
0: Like Mexico today has a 17-year-old Gilbert Mora starting on the team, which is awesome for him.
1: Mm-hmm.
0: You know, 17-year-old. And then, you know, Team USA has a player, Brian Gutierrez, who's from Chicago, parents are from Jalisco. That's great. Obed, who was born in Alaska. Played in the Seattle Sounders Academy, now playing for Team USA. These stories are just fantastic. That's why I like the countries and how much pride they have, especially like the Ivory Coast,
1: mm-hmm.
0: you know, Cape Verde, right? Those countries.
1: Fun.
2: Like, shout out Ivory Coast, baby. You got them in my pool.
0: You got them?
1: You got them?
2: Yes.
1: All right.
2: Hold on. They messed me up because that game they had against Germany, they had a chance to go up 2-1 in that. And one of the strikers, I must say, had the advantage. They're pressing forward. Dude makes a nice pass, and the guy was just hesitant on shooting the ball. He did not end up shooting it. Germany ends up countering, goes on the other end, and ends up scoring. And I'm like, bro, that was a chance for you guys to kind of make history right here and beating one of the top teams in the World Cup in Germany.
0: See this right there? That perfect example. 5 years ago when I met young DeAndre Hawkins, there's no way in heck I ever thought he'd be talking World Cup, let alone breaking down the game against Germany. Yeah. This is what happens at the World Cup, because people get into it because you have a rooting interest on certain things. And then the fact that it's been on all day long, because you yep. wake up and there's a game. And this is why it's working, because it's in our backyard.
1: Yes.
0: So we can wake up with a game, go to sleep, and there's a game. Unlike when it was in Korea, was it how many years ago, where you didn't know what time to watch your up, right, 3 in the morning.
1: Like, you know, like, I think, yeah, because I remember there was a U.S. game that started at, like, 4 a.m., and I'm like, there's
0: no
1: very
0: chance.
1: Little, very little chance I'm going to be awake for this sort of thing, right?
0: No.
1: Yeah, here, it is. It's great, because, yeah, some of the games that start at maybe, you know, 10 a.m., 9 a.m., noon, and especially me, you know, being at home, working from home, you just kind of have it on all day.
0: It's fun in the background, yeah.
1: It's the best. So, yeah.
0: That's why my mom, who has no idea where I work, doesn't care where I work, as long as, you know, I go to the house, and yesterday was yelling at me. She's like, look at Messi, look at him. No matter what, I'm like, look at you, lady, you're 84. She's breaking down a Messi game for me. She said, like, oh, he's flopping and that the referees are on his side. I'm like, okay, lady. Like, I didn't even know you knew who Messi was.
1: I do. I love it. The people who have no inkling about it, we all get an opinion about it. We all kind of have our emotions about it. I mean, I'm looking at the standing.
0: So who are you rooting for?
1: I'm not going to lie.
0: You're a soccer guy?
1: I'm kind of a soccer guy. I mean, I'm not maybe on Trudell's level.
0: No, nobody is.
1: I got to root for the home team at least, right? I got to root for the USA a little bit.
0: I believe that we will win.
1: They've been fun.
0: I believe that we will win. I believe that
1: I never thought in my life I would see them with a chance to go 3-0 in group play, which they can if they win tomorrow. Other than that, I'm kind of like you. I root for stories. I just want to see who else is going to be fun out there. You know, you mentioned like Ivory Coast, who looks like they have a chance to get through.
0: Crazy, right?
1: They're going to be fun to watch potentially. You know, Cape Verde still has a chance in Group H to get through.
2: By the way, that goalkeeper for Cape Verde, oh my goodness.
0: Look at you, man.
1: Vazinha?
2: Yes.
0: Soccer Talk Daily with DeAndre.
1: There it is.
2: Look, the only reason why I see more of him is because they're talking about his Instagram followers and how much he has gained over the total course of this World Cup.
1: He went from like 50,000 to now he's same as Tom Brady or something.
2: 15.5 million followers.
0: Is that 15 now?
2: 15.5 million followers.
1: Yeah.
0: For the scores today, so Brazil beat Scotland 3-0 or 3-0. Let me get it right.
1: 3-0.
0: Morocco beat Haiti. Sorry about that. 4-2.
1: Yeah.
0: And Bosnia defeated Qatar 3-1.
1: Mm-hmm.
0: And then you were talking about this before we got in the air. Switzerland beat Canada 2-1. Do you know what happened in that game, DeAndre? Do you know why that game matters?
2: Why is that?
0: Oh,
1: it matters because if Canada had won the group, they would have stayed home and played in Vancouver in the knockout round. Now they come to LA.
0: All they had to do was tie.
1: All they had to do was get a draw. They got to come to LA and very likely play South Korea.
0: Yeah.
1: Which, you know, that's going to be a pro-Korea crowd out there in Los Angeles.
0: So they only needed a draw in Canada, and then they would be at home in their own country.
1: Yep.
0: So now they're technically, like you said, they're going to be the home team, but they're going to K-Town, bro.
1: Yeah, exactly. Good luck.
3: Well, and
0: Korea's a good team.
3: And that puts LAFC teammates against each other, because we only have players from LAFC in Canada and South Korea. Son will be playing. It's like Schwanier. I can't remember the other two.
1: Oh, wow. Yeah. I didn't think about that.
0: Rebecca works on the LFC broadcast. She knows.
1: All right.
3: Yes,
0: I do. She listens to Dead Home.
1: You know that. Wow. I didn't even think about that part of it. Yeah, that's going to be interesting, having them come to LA and deal with a very hostile crowd.
0: Here's what the coach had to say, Jesse March. I'm grateful to the country and the stadium for the energy today. It's been awesome, and that's a disappointment because we want to continue the energy we have had here in Canada. We're going to LA, and we're probably going to be an away crowd, so it will be tougher. But we still want to electrify our country, play really well down there. We're exactly where we want to be. We're in the knockout stage. Let's go for it. Yeah, right.
2: Talk about fumbling home cooking. That's an opportunity to have home cooking right there, man.
1: Right? I mean, like, you know, you could have been having poutine before your games. Oh, now you're coming down here, and you're going to have, like, you some bulgogi, which is not terrible.
0: Bulgogi is legit.
1: It's not as terrible.
2: I still want to try some, you know, poutine, by the way.
1: Yeah, I like it.
0: I told DeAndre. Have you been to Montreal?
1: I've never been to Montreal.
0: Oh, so poutine is good. I told DeAndre, you need to go to Montreal.
1: Yeah, that's right here.
0: They love people from L.A.
1: Okay.
0: It's French-speaking, of course. A lot of Haitians live in Montreal.
1: Okay.
0: And the food, I went to one restaurant in Montreal. I've done a couple fights up there. Mm-hmm. So one day, it took me traditional, you know, Canadian food. It was cool.
1: Right.
0: But then one of the guys I was with, one of the trainers, like, all right, Beto, a little bland for y'all. Like, yeah, it was a little bland. He's like, let me take you to where the Jamaicans and the Haitians
1: there
0: are
1: it
0: at.
1: Is.
0: Oh, like,
1: yeah.
0: So it was like traditional Canadian food, but their spice. Oh, yeah, I was jamming.
1: I mean, look, poutine's not bad, but I can imagine if you put some extra spice on it.
0: Yes.
1: That,
0: well, it's,
1: that's it.
0: Poutine is more, it's basically, it's like
1: French fries.
0: It's French fries with like gravy
1: it's like,
0: on
1: it's
0: top.
1: It's cheese fries essentially with gravy.
0: Yeah.
1: Yeah, that's kind of what it is.
0: It's great for the winter to keep you warm. I mean, I had some at the Bell Centre where the Canadians play. It was cool, but then you put a little spice, a little jerk spice
1: yeah,
0: in
1: you put
0: there.
1: A little jerk spice in there. I'm sure that's next level.
0: That's what it was.
1: Yeah, I'm totally on board with
0: that's
1: that.
0: What you want to have. So they messed up. So now all South Korea has a home game at SoFi.
1: Oh. Good luck.
2: So South Korea has to win this game tonight, correct, in order to...
1: I think they just have to get... They just need a draw.
0: They need okay. a draw.
1: They just need a draw. And same. So if Mexico gets a draw, they will win the group. If South Korea can get a draw, they will finish second in the group.
2: Gotcha.
0: Yeah, there's still a lot of stuff in the air.
2: Mm.
0: Essentially, Canada messed up.
1: Yep.
2: Yeah.
0: Yeah. Like Tony Kornheiser is not waving that flag anymore.
1: Exactly. Yeah. No. Canada left the door open, and now they got to go on the road to play when they could have been literally in Vancouver, hanging out there. So, they are in the 28th minute at Azteca. Still no score between Mexico and Czechia, and where we got still scoreless between South Africa and Korea as well.
0: Now you live in that area, right? Oh no, you work in the area.
1: Well,
0: SoFi.
1: I live not far from
0: okay.
1: there. I'm kind of near SoFi. While I've enjoyed the World Cup, I also try to avoid World Cup.
0: Yeah,
1: track. I'm not trying to be a part of it.
0: It's been a zoo. Like I have friends who are working law enforcement that have been there.
1: Mm-hmm.
0: They said it's great. We're making the overtime, but damn, it's a hassle.
1: Oh, I'm sure.
0: It is. One of my friends was in charge of a couple days ago. The people had separate signs,
1: mm-hmm.
0: and he was in charge of taking the signs away. And he's like, no. He goes, I am law enforcement. Let this team security take
1: like,
0: that away.
1: Like, you're going to be...
0: And they told like, we don't have enough stuff. He's like, I'm not going to tell somebody who's ready for their team, I'm taking his...
1: Nope.
0: Nope.
1: Not going to be me. Dodgers up 4-3 against the Twins in the 7th inning. In fact, facing old pal Anthony Bonda, who's pitching, just walked Shohei Ohtani.
0: Shocker.
1: Yeah.
0: Shocker.
1: Also, phone lines are open 877-710-ESPN. You want to talk some Lakers, you want to talk some World Cup, you want to talk some Dodgers, we are here for you. Still plenty to go here with you until 8 o'clock. Marcus and Beto, Destination for LA Sports, ESPN Los Angeles.
13: 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The biggest offseason in Lakers history keeps rolling on. 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Gregory Arthur Bergman's back. Producer Lindsey Baseball's here. Sedano in Miami. Cappy in South. We'll have Dr. Robert Clapper in the digital hour at 9 a.m. How are ya? Michelle Smallman at 7:45 for Michelle's safe space. And Dr. Monica Sanchez from Pico Rivera to talk about this weekend. 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
13: 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When the biggest stories in sports break, get the news, rumors, updates, and analysis Southern California fans need on ESPN Los Angeles. 7:10 a.m. and the all-new ESPN LA app. Breaking news is powered by Valvoline Instant Oil Change, home of the 15-minute drive-thru oil change. And it is is the destination for LA sports tonight with Beto Duran and Marcus Grant. Now, here's the thing. You watch Marcus every morning, 6:30 a.m., the Blue Review, him and Greg Bergman talking Dodgers baseball. And we know Beto's a Cisco kid around here. Beto tomorrow night is going to be live at the North Gate in Costa Mesa. The North Gate Mercado tomorrow night for a World Cup watch party. USA, USA, USA. I'm going to be there too with Beto tomorrow night. And here's the thing. Beto's going to share one of those churros with me. I don't mean we're going to split it. Yeah, we're going to do it like Cappy and I did the glizzy. End to end, meet in the middle, Jack. Take that. We'll see you tomorrow night at Northgate at Costa Mesa. Right now, more of Beto and Marcus on ESPN LA.
0: Oh, snap. Quinceañera jam right here. This is the one right here. Your tia with like half a hip is on the floor holding a Budweiser can and a grandkid in her hand. Oh, yeah. Play this one. And all it is just music. It's called El Sonidito. The sound. The little sound.
1: Oh, I love that.
0: That's all it is.
1: I mean, I've heard the song.
0: Yeah.
1: Yeah.
0: And you're waiting for the hook or the words.
1: Never. And it's just this. Yeah.
0: Just that. And then all of a sudden, everybody just stands around. This is like the scene in Animal House.
1: Yes.
0: Where they were like, with Otis. And then, there's something now. Little something now. Little something.
1: Yeah, exactly. Oh, man.
0: We're having fun, man.
1: We are having fun. I know you've been monitoring the NBA draft.
0: Yeah.
1: Let's see. They are about midway through the second round.
0: The big one was Isaiah Evans, who was a big prospect at Duke, was finally picked 33rd by Brooklyn. He was traded to Minnesota. So he's a kid that everybody said, oh, y'all, this when you're coming out of high school, potential to be a lottery pick, a bunch of money, and then falls way down and did not go in the first round. And the big difference is when you're in the first round in the NBA draft, you're guaranteed money.
1: Yeah.
0: You're on the roster spot for those two seasons. Second round, nothing's guaranteed. They can cut you anytime. No biggie. So for him to be falling to the second round is huge for him. And that's where a lot of people are wondering, like, okay, why didn't he just stay at Duke where he probably could have made more money? Mm-hmm. Or why did he not transfer to another school, made $5 to $6 million? Because these kids, I don't know if you saw the draft yesterday when they would show up and they get interviewed. A couple years ago, it used to be, oh, man, the emotions of like, oh, they're falling apart. And like, now the kids are so polished.
1: Yep.
0: Because they're already rich.
1: They've got money in their pocket.
0: They got money.
1: They've got media training. They've got agents. Everything. They've got all this stuff at this
0: Everything.
1: Point.
0: It used to be, remember Samaki Walker?
1: Yes.
0: Showed up in that.
1: The giant white suit, the hat. Yeah.
0: Yo, Jalen Rose had the red pinstripe suit.
1: Dude, 90s NBA draft fashion was next level.
0: Yeah, it was beautiful. It was beautiful. But a lot of those times, the jewelry, you hear some of the stories, will say, oh, I was borrowed, or a jeweler let me borrow it and I had to give it back.
1: Yeah.
0: Or I took an advance on it and I'm getting it, right? Now you guys are like, no, this is my own piece.
1: Yep.
0: Like, I've had 3-4 years, because these kids are getting paid in high school through NIL.
1: I bought this when I was a freshman, and I've just been rocking it ever since.
0: It used to be, oh, what are you going to do? I'm going to buy my mom a house. Now it's, I'm going to buy her another house, because I already got her one when I signed to go to Duke or wherever I'm at.
1: As the host of Lakers pre-halftime and post, the Lakers do take Cam Carr in the first round. Everything I've seen has been really positive about this pick. A wing with an incredible wingspan, decent shooter, good defender. You're excited about this pick?
0: Interesting pick.
1: Okay.
0: For this team.
1: Mm-hmm.
0: Another guard.
1: Yeah. Which they traded up, by the way, to go get.
0: Because the Knicks were shopping him around. It was, hey, we're going to take him because teams really like him. Because he should have been, from all the draft reports, indications said, he should have been a player selected in the teams. Not in the lottery, but in the late teens.
1: Right.
0: So the fact that he was there, it's a good thing for the Lakers. Very athletic, and the difference with him is he has been in college for a couple of years. He's not like Hood Schifino, who was in college for 1 year and left, or he's not a one-and-done guy. Mm-hmm. He went to Tennessee his first couple of years, did not play much at Tennessee, and then last year blew up at Baylor, and you see the athleticism with him. The athleticism is not a question. Lakers had Adu Thiro. Athleticism is not a question, but Thiro can't shoot. Mind you, Thiro was hurt last year. That's why we really didn't get to see him. I like Carr. I like the selection. I just don't know how much he's going to play because you still need to develop him because he had one really good college season.
1: Mm-hmm.
0: But the first couple at Tennessee didn't play him. I think he had like 3 points was his average his first year or something like that. He's a project, which most kids are. But the thing with him is he's older. He's 22, 22, I believe. Something like that. Going to be 21, 22, somewhere around there. He's not the kid who's still learning his way about the world. He knows the business of like having to leave one school to go find another opportunity. The upside with him is there. The athleticism is there. Some of the stats that come at him is he would drive, he will attack, no problem. But you know what Luka does?
1: Yeah.
0: Isn't Luka the one that wants the ball in his hands? For him to really succeed and make the Lakers better, he needs to be a knockdown shooter. And he can shoot, but can you shoot at a NBA clip consistently to knock it down? Dalton Connect was that for 2 months, but then the NBA figured him out, and hey, we just put a guy in his face. All right, no problem. I like him. Interesting pick. I don't think he's going to be that kid who's going to come up and like, oh my goodness, who is he? The intangibles are there. I think like 6'5", 7'2", wingspan. Yep. All the numbers are good that pop out. They're intangibles. I just don't know where he's going to fit. And also, watching J.J. Redick last year, the last couple of years, J.J. Redick has no patience for young players. J.J. Redick was not playing Nick Smith. He was not playing Adu. He was not playing. Because J.J. Redick needs the win right now.
1: Yeah.
0: Those young players played last year out of necessity, not because he wanted them to.
1: That's what happened late in the year, right? You had injuries. Luka went down. Reeves went down. And so you had a lot of the South Bay Lakers show up, and they got minutes. But to your point, because they were so thin, those guys had to play. So that does make me wonder, does Cam Carr end up, where are they going to be? Inland Empire, I think it is this year?
0: They're Coachella Valley Lakers.
1: Valley Lakers.
0: Shout out.
2: That's right, baby.
0: Shout out,
2: baby. There you go.
0: Right. Sure.
2: 7-6 show, baby. Let's
1: there it
2: go.
1: Is. There yeah, it
0: you,
1: is.
0: You ain't going.
2: No, I'm not going. So good for the fans out there, though.
1: That does make me wonder, can he earn a spot on the bench as a reserve, or does he end up out in Coachella Valley?
0: And I mean, he'll go back and forth. It's no problem. He needs to play games because he hasn't played many college games. He needs to play. He needs to get acclimated. Needs to get reps. But remember, the Lakers had Jordan Goodwin a couple years ago. He's now with Phoenix.
1: Yeah.
0: You know, Rob gets guys. It's up to JJ to play him. And is JJ really going to play? Also, you just gave Austin Reeves what, how many millions? Like, Austin Reeves needs to get his shot. So where does this player fit in at what role? That's my concern with him. But athletically, they took the best player available at that spot because the Knicks were going to take him and they were going to shop him around. So that's why the Lakers got into that position where they had to give some cash to go get him. So they really like him. And all the reports are that everybody raves about this young man, both on and off the court. I like his demeanor. I like his approach. It's just more of how do you fit on this team?
1: Yeah. I mean, look, every scouting report, every analysis of the draft pick has been really positive for him so far. People like what the tangibles, the intangibles are, what he can do. But to your point, it is, do they have room to get him in the rotation?
0: They cannot afford to mess up again.
1: Depends on what happens with a Marcus Smart. Like what happens with Luke Kennard? Is he going to be back next year too? There aren't enough. Like, are there going to be spots even for him to get on the floor next year is a big question.
0: The guy I really liked because somebody turned me on to him a couple years ago is the kid who was picked after him. He's a Spaniard. What's it? Sergio de la Larrea.
1: Yes.
0: Out of Spain, 6'6". This guy is a gunner. I really like him. Knocks it down. So he was playing. He didn't play for Real Madrid. I forget what. His team is in the playoffs right now. I'll find out the name.
1: Right, but he's kind of a draft and stash guy, right?
0: Maybe, but he might come over.
1: He may come back. I know because he ends up getting traded to the Mavericks.
0: Yeah.
1: And I guess the early talk is they're not sure
0: Valencia
1: when he's going to be available.
0: Is where he's at.
1: Okay. So they're not sure when he's going to be available for the NBA.
0: But that's a guy. Oh, okay. Because the Spaniard guy I know that told me about him. And I'm like, okay, pay attention to him. Valencia, his team is in the playoffs right now. And those are the kind of guys that 6'6", maybe, can shoot. What have we been asking for the Lakers? Big guys that can shoot, right? Big guys that can shoot. And he's been a pro since he was 15 years old. So that mindset is different from a normal college player, a guy who's gone on the EYBL circuit, AAU world. So I was hoping the Lakers can maybe go and get him, but also, he could be a
1: draft and stash. Yeah.
0: But, like, man, if you're a chance to be with the Lakers, you ain't stashing him. Just go. Because the Lakers need help.
1: Right. That's the thing, is that the Lakers sort of need help right now. But curious to see what happens with Cam Carr. I know, again, people were excited about him.
0: I like him.
1: Averaged nearly 19 points a game last year at Baylor. 19 points, about six
0: team.
1: Rebounds for a good team. So we'll see. I mean, obviously, we'll get probably get a better. Are you going to be at Summer League? You going to go to Summer League at all this year?
0: Vegas in the summer? Nah. Summer League, I don't know if you were around here yet. When they used to do it at the Long Beach Pyramid?
1: I was not.
0: You weren't at USC yet?
1: Don't think I was. Or maybe I
0: late
1: just 90s? Gotten there. I graduated. So I was there. I graduated in 98. So,
0: yeah, so
1: I would have been there.
0: DeAndre, you know what the Long Beach Summer League is?
2: I do not know.
0: Okay. Damn. All right, let me be Ireland again.
2: I was born in 98.
0: Let me be Ireland again. So before they went to Vegas, they used to have the Summer League at the Long Beach Pyramid.
1: Mm-hmm.
0: It was the Long Beach Summer League, and that's where Kobe made his debut. Guys get drafted in teams, like the West Coast teams would have their players there. Andrew Bynum made his debut. I was there for when Bynum made his debut, and he just looked like deer in headlights. He was 17 at the time. I wasn't there for Kobe yet. But it was cool because you could go and watch all the games, and then you would also have teams of veterans, that guys that were maybe at the end of the roster spot or guys that were in Europe, they would have a team and they would compete, and it was really, really competitive. So I think there was a league there. There was a league in Orlando maybe, mm-hmm. and one like in Northeast. So it was really cool because you could just go to the Pyramid and sit there and you're watching dudes play who are lottery picks or guys who might be a couple years in and who are still there, and you had the access to it, and it was cheap. Mm-hmm. You could just show up basically and no problem. It was games all day long in a couple weeks. The Vegas one has become...
1: What's a scene now?
0: It's a scene now. Everybody's taking over and it's on ESPN and it's on... Sedano does those games. It's expensive to go.
1: Yeah.
0: It's just... It's another regular season game price-wise, and that sucks.
1: Well, yeah. Well, I was in Vegas when Wimby made his Summer League debut.
0: Oh, okay.
1: And we just for a laugh, like, let's call it zero chance of getting tickets. Or at least not without paying an arm and a leg. I mean, it was...
0: Oh, without... Yeah, that expensive.
1: Yeah. I mean, just you were buying them on the secondary market. They were going to be crazy expensive. The place was packed out.
0: The secondary market at the Long Beach Pyramid was like, hey, man, you want a ticket? Here. Here's
1: right,
0: one.
1: Exactly.
0: Here, let me rip one for you. Here
1: that's,
0: you go.
1: That's kind of where we are with the Vegas Summer League. But the point being, I'm curious to watch him. I'm sure he's going to play there.
0: He'll play a
1: lot. To kind of get a sense of, you know, who he is and what he can be at the next level.
0: That's... He, from what reports are, he's going to be good.
1: Mm-hmm.
0: My concern is, are the Lakers going to have patience for him this season? If, let's just say LeBron does sign back, because he's going to, you know, $100 million house, he ain't going nowhere. And you don't build a $100 million compound.
1: And then go somewhere else.
0: And then go somewhere else. But it's, do they going to have the patience for him?
1: Mm-hmm.
0: Because you have to win now.
1: Yeah.
0: And he's going to be able to develop and step right in. No, most rookies aren't ready for that. Like, hey, look, even the Spurs, their rookie, Dylan Harper, wasn't closing out games for him, right?
1: Right.
0: He wasn't starting for him. It takes the development to learn how to become a professional in the NBA.
1: Yeah.
2: By the way, Beto, you mentioned outfits in regards to what they were wearing at the draft and stuff like that, and just the accessories and all that. So there's a guy who played at the University of Duke. His name is Isaiah Evans.
0: Yeah, he got drafted earlier.
2: You know what his accessories, how much they were worth? His accessories are worth
0: Accessories? Like what?
1: Jewelry
2: and stuff like that.
0: Like a chain?
2: Like a chain.
0: A watch.
2: He had on a $1 million. He had a $1 million wallet chain with him.
0: Whoa. No. Look at that South African fan. Wait. A wallet chain was $1 million?
1: $1 million wallet.
0: The kind the greasers wear? Like,
2: yes. He had a $1 million wallet chain. For draft night, and he also had a $3 million brooch with him as well, on him as well.
0: $3 million?
1: So falling out of the first round actually might really hurt his pocket.
2: Exactly.
1: A
2: total of $4 million just for those two things alone for his draft night suit.
0: What?
1: Oh. Yeah, he needed to. He should have gone in the first round. He had to to recoup what he spent on accessories.
0: He went Jason of Beverly Hills. There you go. $4 million. Jason looked at him and said, cha-ching.
1: Wow.
0: Those jewelers to the athletes.
1: Mm-hmm.
0: A friend of mine was one of the guys who would broker back in the day, the baseball players one of the guys in New York.
1: Okay.
0: And this dude, of course, would get the commission. Like, hey, I'm bringing in Marcus Grant from the Yankees
1: mm-hmm.
0: to this guy. And it's like, well, you're a pro athlete. You're not going to go down to like the
1: you're not going to, you know,
0: down the street. And right. You're not going to like Zelle or whatever, Zales or whatever. You're not going there, and you're not going to go also to like the jewelry mart because they know they're going to see your mark coming right. your way. So this guy would broker it. He said it was so easy to tell who the guys were with the brand new money because it's in the news.
1: Mm-hmm.
0: It's in the New York Post. It's in the Times. Like, hey, this guy just got the contract. He just got the big contract. Hey, let me get in with you, Poppy. How much you need right here? Boom. Oh, you're getting a deal. And we're getting a deal.
1: We're getting a deal.
0: It's because they would close down the room for you.
1: Yeah.
0: They bring you this out.
1: They give you the VIP treatment.
0: You're 22. You don't know the difference between the diamond cut and clarity. And all those guys always say, because I was in the room with one guy one time. He had a $50,000 watch.
1: Mm-hmm.
0: I was like, oh, is that a Rolex? He's like, no, I should have bought a Rolex. This one is going down in price every single day. I was like, what are you going to do? He said, in 2 years, this watch right here, I'm going to break it. And all the diamonds, I'm going to make something out of it. Because this watch, it's a cheap watch.
1: Right.
0: They just sold me diamonds on top of a cheap watch.
1: Wow.
0: But these guys, you know, they don't, they're a mark. You don't know no better.
3: Did you guys see Uncut Gems?
0: Yes. That's exactly what I was
1: yes.
3: thinking. There you go.
0: Adam
3: there
0: Sandler.
3: You go.
0: But this guy was a gambler.
1: That movie was stressful.
3: Oh my gosh.
0: But he got
3: the most stressful.
0: But he got it done.
1: Here's it. Uncut Gems is what would have happened to every other Adam Sandler character if he had to deal with real life consequences.
0: Yeah,
3: there you go.
1: If
3: there,
1: like Billy Madison or Happy Gilmore had to deal with real life consequences, they would have been, it would have been the ending of Uncut Gems.
0: Oh my goodness. Right.
1: That's
0: here.
1: It.
0: Jason in Beverly Hills says, he was inspired by the Met Gala, aimed to bring a royal vibe. You're in the second round, bro.
1: Right.
0: Take that junk off and get a jump shot because you don't have any vibe.
2: Hey, he's got the NIL money. He'd be all right.
0: You mean he had.
1: Right.
0: Because
1: he's gonna run out
0: whoever's
1: at some point.
0: Advising him is not doing a good job right now.
1: Man.
0: That money is gone.
1: That money is gone. Approaching halftime. Still no score between Czechia and Mexico. Similarly, no score between South Africa.
0: No.
1: And Korea. Dodgers leading 4-3, bottom of the seventh. Twins got 2-1 with 2 outs. Beto, Marcus, hanging out. Destination for LA Sports here on ESPN Los Angeles.
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1: Remember little Otis Day in the night?
0: Oh, yeah. Otis! He knows us!
1: Do you mind if we dance with your dates?
0: You gotta go a little deeper with the voice.
1: I can't, you know.
0: Do you mind we dance with your dates?
1: With your dates? Yeah.
0: And he lifts up the table.
1: Right. Otis Day and the night. Soccer games are at halftime in the World Cup. You were talking about, you know some folks who were attending those games down
0: yeah.
1: there, right?
0: So I actually just texted one of my friends who's at the game. I work with our Golden Boy, and she's a big El Tri fan.
1: Okay.
0: And was able to get some tickets for tonight's game. She took her dad, who's 82, I think, like that.
1: Oh, cool.
0: And, you know, opportunity to go. So they went to Mexico City, and they had a great time. My nephew, I'm going to call my nephew. He's married to my niece. And Riley.
1: Yeah, that's good.
0: And Riley. He went to see Japan and Turkey last week.
1: Okay.
0: Or Tunisia, one of those countries. Whatever, last Saturday in Monterrey, Mexico.
1: Okay.
0: And he did. Good kid. You know, UC Davis alum, mm-hmm. he's an accountant and stuff like that.
1: Mm-hmm.
0: And he's like, so there's this thing called CBX. You know what CBX is?
1: Don't think so.
0: Okay, so CBX is in Tijuana.
1: Okay.
0: So you're flying out of the Tijuana airport. Rebecca, don't make that look, mate. We're not. So you fly out of Tijuana because you're flying in Monterrey, so there's more regional flights.
1: Mm-hmm.
0: From LAX to Monterrey, it's a harder flight, not as many directs are off it, right?
1: Okay.
0: So CBX is you park on the U.S. side,
1: mm-hmm.
0: and it's in San Ysidro, and you cross a bridge.
1: Okay.
0: That's the customs. You give them your passport. You check in, all that good stuff. It's like a 10-minute walk, and you go over the bridge, and the next thing you know, you're in the airport. So you actually never set foot in the in Mexico proper,
1: okay.
0: You're straight into the airport. So CBX, fantastic. It's border cross. Cappy does it all the time to go to Cabo or wherever he's at.
1: Mm-hmm.
0: And the flights are usually a couple hundred dollars cheaper. And he's like, so this thing about, like, dude, it's the best. That's what I do when I go to Mexico for fights.
1: Mm-hmm.
0: Like, it's the best because it's easier. Just the airlines, let's just say they're Southwest-ish.
1: Okay,
0: There's one that might be Spirit-ish.
1: Spirit-ish, okay.
0: But,
1: you know.
0: Hey, it's an hour and a half flight, bro. Suck it up.
1: It's cheaper and it gets you where you need to go.
0: Yeah, so I was like, Riley, so you're going to go. And he had the Japanese jersey. He mm-hmm. went. And sure enough, he said the entire flight, all Japanese fans.
1: Okay.
0: That did the same thing, come to the United States. And they went there. He said a great time. He had the regional food in Monterrey. Monterrey is underneath Houston, about an hour and a half from Houston.
1: Okay.
0: And fantastic time. And that's the one where you see the mountain over the stadium.
1: Yeah. Mm-hmm.
0: Beautiful. Baseball has been played there a couple of times.
1: Right.
0: I think the Dodgers were there a couple of years ago, if I'm not mistaken, against the Padres. But it's fantastic. You just see everybody going. And then mm-hmm. my friend who does the main security for that stadium in Toronto,
1: mm-hmm.
0: he was there, and he's just like, dude, I work all these Drake concerts. I work all the concerts in Toronto, these festivals. These people for the World Cup, who are, because he's not a soccer guy,
1: mm-hmm.
0: these people are out of control.
1: Oh, yeah.
0: They're nicest, yet they're out of control because they're partying all
1: day.
0: Day.
1: Yeah.
0: Long.
1: All day long. So I have a good friend who is a Knicks fan. He went back to New York because he wanted to be there for the celebration when the Knicks won. And
0: he went to the parade?
1: He went to the parade. And so he was in Queens at a bar in Queens on the day of game 5, the clinching game. And he said, first off, the bar owner told people, look, you know, tip off is at 8 o'clock or whatever time it was. You need to be here by 3 if you want to get a spot in the bar. But at that point, the Brazilians had pretty much taken over New York City.
0: Mm-hmm.
1: So he's like, not only were there just Knicks fans who were just fired up, but you had the Brazilians who were just there to party. He said it was the greatest atmosphere he'd ever been a part of.
0: Yeah, I have a friend. I sound like I have a friend a lot today. But I got a lot of
1: friends.
0: But, you know, DeAndre knows. I hooked him up with one of my friends today.
2: Yes.
0: There's a bar by Madison Square Garden. It's called Jimmy's Corner.
1: Okay.
0: Old school boxing bar. All this great memorabilia in there. Like, Muhammad Ali has been in there. It's been around for generations. My mm-hmm. friend, I think he's like third generation owner.
1: Okay.
0: But it's around the corner from the garden. So he said, oh, this is going to be great. The Knicks are in the finals. He was killing it, right?
1: Mm-hmm.
0: Because it's locals know you go there, you get one bourbon, one shot, one beer, like that kind of place. It's
1: okay.
0: It's a bar. It's a good sports bar. It's legit. But the night that Trump went there, that he's part of that perimeter that got shut down.
1: Oh, no.
0: So you couldn't be, I think it's a 4-block radius.
1: Yeah.
0: He said he lost so much money that night because he had to shut down.
1: Wow.
0: He made it back. The World Cup. That's exactly what he said. He said the Brazilians were coming in and they were loving drinking American beer
1: mm-hmm.
0: because they don't get it. He goes, they didn't like it. They kept saying, no good, no good, but they kept drinking
1: they kept
0: it.
1: They
0: kept buying it and buying it and buying it. So he had the Uruguay fans were there too.
1: Okay.
0: So he said it's just been crazy. All the videos you see everywhere. One of our listeners actually was in Vancouver,
1: mm-hmm.
0: and he was tweeting to me and Cappy and Morales about it. Hardcore listener. I want to give him his credit right here. He goes to every single World Cup.
1: Wow, okay.
0: And his thing was he's going to go to the World Cup in Canada. And he remember him telling me months ago, and he ended up getting to the Vancouver game.
1: Mm-hmm.
0: And he was sending pictures and updates from it. Carlos Castillo is his name. He said, made it to Vancouver. Shout out to the ESPN fam. And he went to Azteca. So he's been in Mexico City. He's now in Vancouver. His 9th World Cup.
1: Wow.
0: And that's what he's been doing. And that's why I love seeing the people that are going all over the United States and discovering everything. That guy, Freddie, I don't know about him. I don't know if it's real or not.
1: Freddie,
0: we can get into that one.
1: Yeah.
0: I got some theories on this
1: guy. All right,
0: got some theories.
1: Yeah, because it's been interesting to sort of watch his journey, but it has overall been interesting to see the fans from different countries coming here, discovering just all the little things that we sort of know about and we take for granted because it's just a part of what we do on a regular basis.
0: Oh, man.
1: Uh-oh. What? That doesn't sound
0: Clippers
1: good.
0: Took a guy I really liked from North Carolina.
1: Mm-hmm.
0: He's a big man. Henry Vissar, 7-footer. Clippers just took him in the
2: second. Man, he dropped really far in the draft.
0: He's very stiff. Very, very stiff. He's a project, but I like him because he's 7-foot. You can't teach height.
1: Right.
2: But he also spaces the floor out, too. I saw him knocking down some shots in the perimeter.
0: He'll shoot every now and then. But, yeah, he was at North Carolina. He's one of those, because you would watch all those Caleb Wilson games, and you would see him. Like, who's this dude? But the Clippers just took him. Oh, man, I like him.
1: So he goes at 52 overall.
0: And the Lakers have 54.
1: Lakers
0: are up right now.
1: Are they on the board now? Okay.
0: Yeah. Wait, hold on. No, they're not.
1: No, just the Warriors are on.
0: The Warriors are up.
1: The Lakers are at 56. Six. So they still got a few more picks before we get to what the Lakers are going to do in the second round. Definitely want to get into Freddie. Who's become internet famous for traveling around the United States and experiencing American culture. Still playing in Minnesota. The Dodgers have a 4-3 lead. I believe they're going to the bottom of the 8th inning there in that one. A couple of scoreless games at halftime in the World Cup. Group A, Mexico trying to win the group with a draw. South Korea trying to get through the knockout stage. They just need to score a point. They need to earn a point, whether it's through a draw or a win, and they are through to the knockout stage as well. Plenty more to come. Marcus and Beto here on Destination for LA Sports, ESPN Los Angeles.
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0: Hello, Eric Burton War.
1: Yeah, man. Back here till 8 o'clock. Marcus and Beto, Destination LA Sports. We got DeAndre, we got Rebecca hanging out. Keeping us on track, allegedly.
0: It's fun, man. So this is Destination for LA Sports.
1: Yes.
0: Which I don't know what that means.
1: I don't know what it is. We talked mildly LA Sports.
0: Yeah, but I'll give Bergman and Morales a lot of credit for a night to have a show like this. It's fun during the summer.
1: Yes.
0: Because people are still driving around. So whether you're driving to your kids' soccer practice or baseball practice or picking them up for swimming or day camp, wherever you're going, summer's different. Like, you know, we had the summer solstice a couple of days ago.
1: Yep.
0: Last night, it was beautiful. I did nothing yesterday. I just went to work out, and that was it. The kids are old now. Like, my daughter is 16, so she drives.
1: Right.
0: So she doesn't need me anymore.
1: Mm-hmm.
0: So I was at home about 6 o'clock. I'm like, man, it's a little warm. I'm watching something about 7:30. You know, went to water the plants a little bit. Like, you know what? I'm going to make myself a little drink.
1: There you go.
0: Got myself a little tequila.
1: Mm-hmm.
0: Got me a cigar. And I just chilled out there for about an hour and was just watching different sports going on. Like, I brought the computer out, just chill. It was like one of those perfect summer nights, like little Sandlot-esque.
1: That sounds
0: right there.
1: It was fantastic.
0: Because I've cut off beer in June. So
1: okay.
0: I'm like Mason. I'm on the summer shred.
1: Okay. Is this just a summer thing?
0: That's a summer thing. Okay. I gained a couple pounds during Laker season.
1: Right.
0: I work boxing, so I hosted a press conference a couple weeks ago, and one of my favorite suits was a little stuck.
1: Ah.
0: And I was like, maybe, you know, maybe I bought it a while ago.
1: Mm-hmm.
0: And rarely do we wear ties anymore. And that for that day, they're like, hey, we need you to wear a tie for this press conference. One of my beautiful dress shirts, custom made, I couldn't button the neck. I'm like, no! I wear it without the tie.
1: Mm-hmm.
0: I couldn't button it. I'm like, no. I'm like, all right, I got to do something. So that was in May. So I was like, come June, I'm going to cut off the fast food, cut off the sugar, the soda, and the beer.
1: Okay.
0: So I'm going tequila neat or tequila with soda water.
1: Okay.
0: So I hadn't had any in a while. And yesterday, just a perfect night, man. It was just one of those perfect summer nights where I wish the Dodgers would have been in town so I can go and hang out and sit the top deck or something, just chill. It's just one of those nights right there.
1: Gotta love that.
0: Good Cohiba yesterday. Oh.
1: That sounds fantastic.
0: Oh, it's good.
1: Sounds absolutely fantastic.
0: Yeah. Actually, I sent DeAndre the picture. I said
2: it. You did. Yes, you did.
0: I sent DeAndre the picture.
1: There it is.
0: I sent him, and that was, I already had the tequila, and I still wanted to drink, but I was like, let me get a little wine. So I made a little wine, and Fudge was like, no invite. I'm like, well, you're not going anywhere.
2: Fudge going straight to his house.
1: I mean, but Fudge would have stopped by, like, a mini mart somewhere. Like
2: 7-Eleven.
1: Right, he's by 7-Eleven, brought you some snacks.
0: I realized why I gained weight the last month of the season.
1: You
0: it wasn't because of
1: snacks?
0: Yes! It wasn't because of Luca.
2: The Hostess cupcakes.
0: No. The bootleg cupcakes. It wasn't because of Luca and the Lakers stressing me and or up late and, you know, we're eating in and out at midnight or anything like that. No, it was because all that junk that Fungie has right there.
1: Yeah,
0: that 7-Eleven junk is different, man.
1: He brought, I was in here, this was like a few months ago. He brought in like one of those Hostess pies, like a chocolate pie.
0: Yeah.
1: I hadn't had one in years. I took two bites. I'm like, this thing is sickeningly sweet. Like, how did I eat these as a kid?
0: I could
1: not finish it.
0: And the thing is, I'm going to turn 48 next month, so I'm having my physical, I got all that good stuff, right?
1: Mm-hmm.
0: And I don't want to go in there, and then they're saying, oh, you're Mexican. Did you know I'm Mexican, DeAndre?
2: Right, I do. Okay. I do.
0: And they're going to say, do you have history of diabetes? Yeah,
1: yeah.
0: Man. High blood pressure? Yeah, man. Cholesterol? Yeah, man. So I'm trying to just clean it up for the summer.
1: Right.
0: Clean it up.
1: I get it. I feel you. I totally feel you on that one.
0: Damn, I want a beer.
1: They are underway in the second half in both these matches. Still no score there. We were talking before the break about Freddie.
0: Yes.
1: And that's pretty much all he's known as. He's a fan from Germany.
0: Correct.
1: At least as far as we know. He's a German soccer fan who has come to the United States for the World Cup and has gained internet fame by traveling around, mostly in the South.
0: Correct.
1: And experiencing American Southern life. So he's like been to a Buc-ee's gas station. He's had barbecue. I think he like watched some games from like a Chili's something like that.
0: His Twitter account is FreddieLA7.
1: Yeah.
0: And he's up to 740,000 followers. So
1: wow.
0: He was here before the World Cup started, and he was in the South because he was following Germany around, and he was in Florida, and he's working his way up to Canada. And see, this is me being me now.
1: Okay.
0: Because I'm getting 48, so I'm being a cynic. I don't know if it's real anymore.

0: because he the pictures that he posts, he never shows his face.
1: Mm-hmm.
0: And in this day and age, of all we ever do is show, look where I'm at, he'll take a picture, but then he'll cover it up with like a smiley face. Like, you know when the girls have the rich sponsored boyfriend that they don't want to show who it is,
1: right,
0: or they only show his hand? DeAndre knows.
2: I do.
0: And Cabo, oh, yeah, he's shy. He doesn't want to show his face. Yeah, right. But that's what he's been doing. But he's met J.J. Watt. He went to, I think, Texas, some of the football stadiums in Texas.
1: Mm-hmm.
0: He's been all over the place. And then the one that got me, this is when I got cynical. He had a flight delay to Canada.
1: Okay.
0: And American Airlines reached out and said, hey, we can help you. Let's get you there. Which is BS. Because anytime you ever have a flight problem and you tag the account, it's always the, hey, DM us your information.
1: Mm-hmm.
0: The Utah governor said, hey, Freddie, let me reach out to you. We'll get you there. Like, wait. So now too many people are getting involved with, and this is where I'm like becoming cynical
1: right
0: of this. And they stayed at the only 5-star hotel in Houston called the Oak.
1: Okay.
0: J.J. Watt gave them everything they wanted there. They got a tour of everything. They've been everywhere. And I went back and started looking, and the count has been there since 2021. He only tweets about soccer.
1: Mm.
0: And then the other day, oh, one of our friends had to leave. He had to go back to go to work. And mind you, yes, he's taking a whole month off. But I don't know. This German, his English is too perfect.
1: Well,
0: the grammar is too perfect. The punctuation is too perfect.
1: Before I knew what this was, I had a friend like send me a couple of these. And at first I was kind of like, I don't really get. It was just like, oh, yeah, so there's a guy eating at a Chili's watching sports on TV. I'm like, oh, okay. Like, I didn't really understand it. Then I kind of started to kind of get into it a little bit and understand that what he was doing. Like, I'm scrolling through something that he went to a Bass Pro Shops.
0: He went to a Bass Pro Shop?
1: He went to a Bass Pro Shop. Yeah.
2: I've never been inside a Bass Pro Shops.
0: You don't need to be inside a Bass Pro Shops. The only one I've ever seen is on the way to Vegas, right there in Cucamonga, and that's it.
1: So apparently the mother of all Bass Pro Shops, I guess, is in Memphis, I think it is. It's okay. Like a giant pyramid. It literally is a... I know they have the Memphis Pyramid. Maybe it's somewhere else. But there is one that's like a giant pyramid that is a Bass Pro Shop. It's like the mother of all of them.
0: A pyramid?
1: Yes.
0: Like the way the Grizzlies play?
1: Like, yeah. So I don't think... So that's why I don't think it's in Memphis. I think I'm confusing the two of them. But I know there's one that I believe is a... I'm gonna...
2: We used to rock all the hats, man. The hats of Bass Pro Shops.
0: Well, that was a couple of years ago. Every single QB, 5-star QB, whatever, he was working out. He had a Bass Pro... My punk kid. Like, dude, you're an L.A. Mexican kid. You got a Bass Pro. He's like, yeah. I'm like, why? Because they were $5 hats.
2: Yep.
1: So it is Memphis. And so it is where the Grizzlies used to play. It has now become a Bass Pro Shop.
0: What?
1: Yeah. Yes.
0: What?
1: So, yeah, what used to be a 20,000-seat basketball arena now sells outdoor gear and equipment.
0: Oh, man. And Lucas is telling us, they're showing it on the YouTube stream, by the way. Shout out to everybody on the YouTube. Oh, my goodness. I'm watching it right now. That's a store?
1: That's a store now. Yes.
2: Wow.
1: Which, I don't know. So, like, I...
0: Wow. So, is Freddie real?
1: I don't know if Freddie's real. But I'm going to say, like, because it's a pyramid, like, I remember going to the Long Beach Pyramid and seeing games in there. And my one thought was, like, while it looks cool on the outside, it is also a study of wasted space. Because you just have all this open air, like, above you in a pyramid. Yeah. Like,
0: shout out to Luxor.
1: They're right. It's not like there's like seats or office space. It was just open air there.
0: He a couple of days ago, overnight in Berlin, Ohio. Wow, it's beautiful here.
1: Berlin. Did he go there because it's called Berlin?
0: He's driving through, right?
1: He's like thinking it's like, you know, hey, I want to check out
0: the troll thing. Right
1: check
0: there.
1: Out Berlin. You know,
0: the sunset might be playing a huge part in it. This is one of my favorite places of the whole trip so far. The dude's been all over the South and East Coast, and now that's your favorite place, Berlin, Ohio?
1: I don't even know anything about. I've never heard of Berlin, Ohio until this moment.
0: Only thing I know about Berlin is the band, Riding on the Metro.
1: You're right. Take My Breath Away, you know, like from Top Gun. That's it.
0: Take My Breath Away.
1: That's all I know. I'm looking it up.
0: And this is no what when people are like, well, how did everybody come to like the United States? People plan their world around the World Cup.
1: Absolutely.
0: They save for the 4 years. A friend of mine, is a principal at LAUSD.
1: Mm-hmm.
0: Does not take any vacation until it's the World Cup. Because principals are off during the summer, but he will not go on vacation now that his kids are older during Christmas. He won't go anywhere, no Hawaii, because he saves all that money to be on a 3-week trip for the World Cup. So he's been to Canada, he's been to the United States, he's been to Mexico, he's done that, he went to Russia, Qatar, he's been everywhere.
1: Mm-hmm.
0: And the tickets are expensive.
1: Yeah.
0: But remind you, when you're buying it with your nation's block, it's a different price.
1: Okay.
0: So when you're buying from Eastern European countries, it's a different price. So that, it's factored into some of these, like, people who are doing the lodging.
1: Right.
0: That's why it's, like, we don't understand it here in the United States of how huge it really is around the world.
1: No, we don't. And I have loved, whether or not, you know, Freddie is real, who knows, but I do love all the people we're hearing and seeing from other countries who are experiencing. I know there was, you know, I saw a video of some Japanese fans going to In-N-Out
0: First
1: time and, like, trying to figure out how to order at In-N-Out.
0: Did you see the kid from Norway who was at In-N-Out? And he was just freaking out of, like, how big it was.
1: How big the actual burger was.
0: Have you heard about my friend Merlin?
1: No.
0: The Mexican duck?
1: Okay, no.
0: Oh, Lucas.
2: Excuse me?
0: Lucas, pull out.
1: Type maybe.
0: Merlin. And see if you can find him.
1: Oh, maybe. I did see something about a duck.
0: The duck. Early on in the World Cup, he was in Mexico City. His owners are street vendors.
1: Okay.
0: And they dressed up Merlin the duck in the Mexico jersey.
1: Mm-hmm.
0: He has gone viral. So much so that today, Merlin and his family are at the game at Azteca.
1: So did they get in? Because
0: They got him.
1: I'm reading that the rules were going to prevent Merlin from going to the match.
0: So they had... He was...
1: Mexico breakthrough in the 55th minute.
0: Oh, okay. You did play-by-play. Go for it. Give me one. Give me the Espanol version.
1: I can't give you the Espanol version.
0: Come on.
1: Go! Yeah! That's the Espanol version.
0: Hey, let me give you the British version. What a shot by Mexico.
1: You know what? So for me, like, soccer announcers fall into two categories, at least the ones I enjoy. They're either really judgmental British people.
0: Yes.
1: Or really excited Spanish-speaking people.
0: Correct.
1: Those are the two top-tier levels of soccer announcer.
0: This is why everybody's like, oh, I love that Spanish call. But if you speak Spanish, you hear it, you're like, it wasn't really a good call because the guy's just yelling.
1: He just yelled a lot.
0: Like, bah, bah, bah, bah. But that's what they want is great. But so that means the duck was a good luck charm
1: right now.
0: Who scored? Chavez with the left. So Mexico's up one in the 55th minute. Beautiful.
1: So I was in many, many years ago, was in Brazil, and I took a cab. I was in the city of Manaus, which is like kind of the northeastern part of the country. And I don't remember what tournament it was. It was a tournament final. It might have been Copa America or something like that, but it was Brazil versus Argentina in the final.
0: No way.
1: And the cab driver that drove us around obviously did not want to be disrupted. Like, he was sitting there watching TV and we asked for a ride. It was like Grand Theft Auto Manaus, the way he drove us through these streets to get back to whatever he was doing. All I know is I don't speak much Portuguese. I speak pretty much no Portuguese.
0: Pull the bang.
1: I don't know what was happening, but it was the most exciting 10 minutes of radio I've ever heard. Like, he had the game on. Nothing happened. Like, no goals were scored, but just listening to them call the game on radio was incredible.
0: The excitement of it, it really does add flavor. Like, you don't have to speak Spanish to watch the World Cup
1: right.
0: to understand that Telemundo has a better vibe.
1: I've been watching a lot of the games on Telemundo.
0: Yeah, it is. So Merlin the Duck, yesterday, he and his family,
1: mm-hmm.
0: I don't want to say his owners, his family.
1: Right.
0: They were with the Mexican president.
1: Really?
0: They went to meet Sheinbaum.
1: Wow.
0: They went to Los Pinos, which is like going to the White House.
1: Right.
0: They were there. And the duck, and Sheinbaum right now doesn't have the biggest high approval rating.
1: Mm-hmm.
0: Yesterday.
1: That's a good way to get your numbers up, right?
0: You would think so, but the duck, bitter.
1: Oh, no!
0: So much so that Merlin has gone viral. There was an official mascot for the Mexico World Cup.
1: Mm-hmm.
0: They've now replaced that mascot and put Merlin on there. You know, Mexican AI, they're going to go out of crazy. They're going to go out of control to do everything. Like, the Photoshop is amazing for it, but they're saying, like, that he's the good luck charm. That's why Mexico hasn't lost right now. Whatever works right now.
1: Whatever works, indeed. So, as of the moment, Mexico has a 1-0 lead in the 58th minute. If the scores hold, Mexico wins the group with 9 points. Right now, South Korea still scoreless with South America. If that holds, they would finish second in Group A, and they would likely... I'm going to say they're going to host Canada. I mean, I know they would technically be the visiting team, but it's going to be in Los Angeles. the Korean fans are going to show up in a big way. So that would be what it is. By the way, bottom of the ninth inning, Dodgers with a 4-3 lead over the Twins. Tanner Scott trying to close it out for Los Angeles. Plenty more to come. Beto and Marcus, Destination for LA Sports and ESPN LA.
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3: 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Shitano in Miami. 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And Dr. Monica Sanchez from Pico Rivera to talk about this weekend. 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
1: The horn over Take My Breath Away. It's amazing.
0: Because Mexico's up 2-0 now. Take My Breath Away.
1: Oh, the floodgates have opened at Azteca. Mexico with another goal.
0: Who scored?
2: I don't know how to say his last name. Is it Quiñones? Zeiss?
0: Quiñones.
1: Oh, yeah. Hey! Yeah. Off of deflection. Sanchez knocks it off the keeper. Quiñones comes in and cleans it up.
0: And then?
1: Goal! So Mexico up 2-0.
0: I'm telling you, the duck is doing it, man. Merlin the duck.
1: Merlin working his magic. It's not a lock, but it looks pretty certain that Mexico is going to earn 3 points in this one.
0: It's a lock.
1: And go 3-0 in the group stage. About a little less than half an hour left to go.
0: That's cool. Lakers did something.
1: Lakers did a thing, which is basically to sell a draft pick.
0: Yeah, good thing we went to break so we could try to figure this out.
1: Right?
0: Do you know what happened? I'm still trying to unpack a little bit.
1: Well, so they had gotten the 56th pick from the Bulls.
0: They paid cash for that.
1: For that.
0: Mm-hmm. Okay.
1: Now it appears that they selected, and I'm going to butcher his name.
0: Come on, do it. Hold on, we got to get the Russian for Morales. Where's the Russian music for Morales?
1: Sevalod Ischenko.
0: Yeah. There it is. The V is silent in the first name.
1: The V is silent, right? So yep. Sevalod Ischenko was the pick, which they then traded to Dallas for cash considerations.
0: Yeah. So from what it looks like, just to layman's terms, so they were probably looking for a big,
1: mm-hmm.
0: and there it is.
1: There it is.
0: And the Lakers decided to draft a Russian Zevalod Ivchenko,

0: who's 6'3", 218 from Russia, a shooter, but the Lakers don't need any more shooters.
1: They don't need any more shooters.
0: Because all the bigs are gone. So it's basically, from what it sounds like, the Lakers wanted a big. They're gone. Hey, guys, we don't need this pick.
1: Yep.
0: And the Mavericks say, we'll take it, get this guy for us, and we'll give you some money.
2: So I did a deeper dive. So there's been reports that the Lakers, when they traded, when they sent cash to the Chicago Bulls to acquire that 56 pick,
0: okay,
2: they were actually trying to get Henry Vissar. This from reports. But
0: the big man I talked about from Carolina?
2: That you talked about. But the Atlanta Hawks, they flipped their 57th pick to the Clippers for Henry Vissar at 52. So that's why I think the Lakers were targeting him. We were not expecting the Hawks to trade up to get him. So it looks like when he was taken off the board, the Lakers didn't have the prospect that they wanted.
0: All right, so the Clippers send the big man to Atlanta.
2: Correct.
0: Because right now the second round is just everybody's picking and they're sending him somewhere else. Sending him somewhere else. So the Lakers, in other words, the second round.
2: So yeah, they attempt some. This is some stuff that I've been seeing, that they attempted to trade up to acquire Henry Vissar for the second round of the draft, but since the Hawks, I mean, since the Clippers selected him and sent them to the Atlanta Hawks, Lakers, I believe, since he was not on the board, they felt like there's no potential target that they needed to acquire.
0: So in other words, Dallas.
2: Yeah.
0: Can we get our money back?
2: Yeah, pretty much.
0: Like, we already paid the Bulls, but like, can you give me some money back here?
1: Wow. By the way, things have changed because South Africa has scored a goal. So we don't have a vuvuzela to blow. But as of this moment, if this stays the same, South Africa goes through to the knockout stage and Korea is out.
0: No.
1: That would give South Africa 4 points. Korea would be stuck at 3.
0: It's a must-win game.
1: So at this point, Korea needs a goal. A draw gets them through. They need a goal, at least one.
0: Oh, man.
1: So it's getting really interesting.
0: And Sun isn't in yet? Oh, man. Look, and the Korea's been partying in Mexico,
1: man.
0: Too. This game's in Monterrey. I don't know if you saw the Koreans going crazy in Guadalajara.
1: Mm-hmm.
0: They took them to the town.
1: Yeah, I saw that.
0: They were in Tequila.
1: Yeah.
0: The town of Tequila, which is like a small, quiet, relaxed town. They were partying like no other.
1: Well, I saw them all dancing the Gangnam Style together, too, which is a lot of fun.
0: Just say, my people. We know how to go to the stereotype.
1: So could be some changes happening. So it could end up being Canada and South Africa at SoFi Stadium.
0: Which is good for Canada.
1: Good for Canada. Definitely good for Canada.
0: Bad for K-Town businesses.
1: So we'll keep an eye on that one as well. Mexico with a 2-0 lead. South Africa with a 1-0 lead. About 25 minutes to go, plus stoppage time in each of
0: with
1: those
0: the Dodgers.
1: They just finished it out. They just closed it out. Tanner Scott gets the save, and the Dodgers hang on for a 4-3 win. So that completes a 3-game sweep for them in Minnesota.
0: I was telling you, I don't know how you do Blue Review every morning.
1: Mm-hmm.
0: I watch usually about 6:45 when I jump in, right? I never comment. I just watch it. I'm like, you guys are good at it, right?
1: Nice.
0: But to come up with the topics every single day on a good team is so hard. It is really, like, bad teams, oh, man. Good teams is like, okay, what are you going to complain about? Oh, they only swept.
1: Yeah.
0: Yeah.
1: Yeah, it's like they keep winning these one-run games. Why can't they win by more than one run? What's wrong with these guys?
0: You're going to have to give me an Ontario Buzzers update pretty soon.
1: There it is. We're going to talk, who are we talking to coming up?
0: Bernardo Osuna.
1: Okay.
0: From ESPN is covering Team USA. We're going to talk to him coming up, our good friend Bernie, friend of the station, friend of mine, and a good dude, man. Overall, good dude. He's covering USA, so he's all over the place with him.
1: Cool. We'll check that out. They got a big game tomorrow. They try to finish out undefeated in group play. They take on Turkey A tomorrow at SoFi Stadium. Plenty to come on. Marcus and Beto, destination for LA sports here on ESPN Los Angeles.
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8: Greg Bergman talking Dodgers baseball. And we know Beto's the Cisco kid around here. Beto tomorrow night is going to be live at the North Gate in Costa Mesa. The North Gate Mercado tomorrow night for a World Cup watch party. USA, USA, USA. I'm going to be there too with Beto tomorrow night. And here's the thing. Beto's going to share one of those churros with me. I don't mean we're going to split it. Yeah, we're going to do it like Cappy and I did the glizzy. End to end. Meet in the middle, Jack. Take that. We'll see you tomorrow night at Northgate at Costa Mesa. Right now, more of Beto and Marcus on ESPN LA.
0: Oh, yeah.
1: Oh, yeah. A little tequila. 71st minute. Mexico still a 2-0 lead. Meanwhile, South Africa still hanging on to a 1-0 lead over Korea, which completely shakes up the group. If things hold the way they would, it means South Korea would be going home. South Africa will be coming to Los Angeles. Meanwhile, in Los Angeles tomorrow at SoFi Stadium, the United States will finish out group play as they take on Turkey. Trying to go 3-0 in the group, and glad to be joined now on the phone by Bernardo Osuna, who is covering the U.S. men's national team. Bernardo, appreciate you jumping in, man. How are you?
9: I'm doing great. Pleasure to join you, Marcus, and talk with Beto as well. Yeah, man, very excited about another home game here at SoFi Stadium for the UN's men's national team. And today, Pochettino was asked about the difference in the fans, you know, between Gold Cup and the Nations League finals, which happened right here in this stadium. And he said it's night and day. The people are really engaged, and the people are really, you know, giving us that adrenaline boost that we need to accomplish what we're doing so far, which has been a record-setting pace for this U.S. men's national team.
0: Now, Bernie, you're covering Team USA, all right? You work for ESPN and ESPN Deportes. You got a lot of people on your side. When you go to Irvine, that's where the team is practicing, right? At Great Park. It looks like the videos are coming out. Like, it is a vibe down there. Like, that team is in a different zone. Why are they different this year?
9: You know what? I think they're very relaxed. And there was so much pressure coming into this tournament because Mauricio Pochettino hadn't really been able to accomplish the important results in the tournaments that I mentioned that count. The Nations League for CONCACAF and the Gold Cup. And when you looked at what happened in those games, being eliminated by Mexico, that's a no-no. Being eliminated by Panama and then losing the third-place game to Canada. I mean, those are situations that are not acceptable for the U.S. fans. So there was really kind of a guarded optimism as to what could happen with this team. But I always told people, look, Mauricio Pochettino hasn't had his starting 11 at any point during his tenure here with the U.S. men's national team. First, it was Anthony Robinson, who had the issues with his knee, and that kept him out of both competitions. Then he came to camp and had to leave the Nations League camp because of complications due to the knee injury. And then Chris Richards, in the lead-up to this World Cup, was dealing with an ankle injury. There was times where Tyler Adams wasn't available. Christian Pulisic took the summer off. So he never had his starting 11. And you see when

0: starting 11 stepped on the pitch against Paraguay, it was different. He told them, go out there and be free. Go out there and play like you're in a bubble, like you're a seven-year-old kid when you have that love for the game. I think that's the difference that we've been seeing, whether it be on the field, whether it be on the practice field out there in Irvine. They're little kids having a good time and enjoying the game. And these guys, as much as it's cliche, they love each other. They go out into to the beach together. They go hang out together. They're playing video games together. So it really is that atmosphere of, like, we're just kids hanging out again, and the love of the game has returned, even for a guy like Christian Pulisic, who has been somewhat jaded and guarded because of the fact that there's been so much pressure on him. Right now, he's really back to enjoying the game and being one of the guys.
1: Obviously, they've already won the group. They know they're already going through to the knockout stage, but you know, still obviously would like to finish this thing out perfect. How do they handle it tomorrow? I know they got a few guys on a yellow card. Any idea of what the lineup might look like to start?
0: This is going to be a crazy lineup because Mauricio Pochettino at today's press conference already confirmed that Tyler Adams, Chris Richards, Jedi Robinson, and Fuller and Balogun are all going to be, you know, they're going to be sat because there's no need to risk it. And he says, look, at the end of the day, that's why we won this group so early, so that we could have the luxury of making this type of decision. So Roldan, Christian Roldan, who is from Pico Rivera, he's actually doubtful due to a quadriceps injury. And so it could be Gio Reyna, Sebastian Verhalter, Malik Tillman stepping into that central holding midfielder role. Then Chris Richards. I mean, I think this is the guy who has made the biggest difference on this squad, because now Tyler Adams can defend, push forward. Guys like Anthony Robinson, Sergino Dest on the flanks can go and attack, and they know that Chris Richards has their back. For him, it could be Mark McKenzie, probably Miles Robinson, who has been shaky in those friendlies against Germany and the one before that against Senegal. So I think it might be Mark McKenzie getting the start there. Jedi Robinson, we could see Max Arfston on the left there, or Joe Scally, who's more of a right-sided player. And for Fuller and Balogun, we've seen Ricardo Pepi, the only man to be a substitute in the first game against Paraguay, and then a starter for Christian Pulisic in the second game against Australia. So it's either Pepi or Haji Wright, who's a Culver City product. So you're talking about some local guys who may be available to get some minutes. And then Christian Pulisic, what do you do with the man who makes things run in that midfield? Do you hold him out and then give him a full 19 days until the July 1st round of 32 games? Or is that too long to hold the guy out? Or just give him 20, 25 minutes? And Pochettino alluded to the fact that, look, we have to decide with the medical team that, number one, he's ready to go fully, and whether we want to start him and give him some minutes, get him some rhythm, or give him the start that way, or just do it at the end of the game when there's very little at stake and just to, you know, have him get his sea legs back.
2: All right, Bernie, you listen to the station. You're a friend of the station. You know how the YouTube chat gets going, right? You watch it. So there's some of the comments are like, is that Bernardo from Univision, Telemundo? And then the other comments are, Bernie hasn't aged at all. Like, you go way back, Bernie. Like, you know what's up. How many World Cups is this for you now?
0: So I've covered three World Cups. The first World Cup I actually covered as a journalist was France 98. And then I covered South Africa in 2010. Both amazing experiences. And this will be my third World Cup actually covering the game, because as you know, I do a lot of boxing, so that's kept me away from the World Cups for decades at a time. But the first World Cup I attended was the World Cup in 1994 at the Rose Bowl. That scissor kick of Marcelo Balboa, the own goal from Andres Escobar. So I did attend the World Cup then, but covering it, this has been my third World Cup, and I think this has been so different and so unique for me, because I was in France, and I remember being at the Stade de France when France won the World Cup, and it was just electric. It was such a unique experience. And it was interesting because a few years back, I got a chance to interview Zinedine Zidane, who was a star player at the time. He was coaching Real Madrid, and I go into the room, and it's kind of as an icebreaker. I bring out my World Cup 98 credential, and I said, Zizou, what do you think of when you see this? And like, his face transformed, and he was like, just hearing Allez les Bleus, hearing the anthem there, hearing the fans. And I think that's what you're living here. The U.S., as you know, Beto, can be playing in the U.S. anywhere across the country and be the visiting team. Mm-hmm. And for the first time in a long time, The U.S. is at home. The game in Seattle was ridiculous. I mean, that crowd was electric. But L.A., which is probably, you know, as you guys know, covering the Lakers and the Dodgers where we all leave early, it can be the most apathetic crowd. And here, no, everybody's into it. It was so cool to see an L.A. crowd vibe like they did when they opened the World Cup here. Now for game number three, which was supposed to be the most important game of this tournament for the U.S., all of a sudden, it's just another game.
2: All right, Bernie. You've seen the videos of the reporters getting thrown in the air, right? Has anybody yeah. thrown you in the air?
0: Not yet, and don't even get it. Don't even get that going. But what did happen to me in Seattle?
2: Get him alive.
0: You know, in Seattle, it was the Aussies and the U.S. fans, and I'm doing a live shot for Mexico for SportsCenter in Mexico, and I'm midway through, and I mean they're chanting, they're doing their thing, whatever. And then all of a sudden, this dude gives me a kiss on the cheek. I'm like, I'm thinking like, please be a 6-foot blonde Australian. And I look, and it's not. And so luckily, my wife's not the jealous type. But anyway, so then my producer calls me. He's like, I don't even know how you like kept your cool and just kept going. So then I do another live shot later on. And this Aussie dude, you can tell he's had a few, right? And so he puts the scarf on me, the Aussie scarf, and then he's just blabbering, yeah, you know, whatever. Cool guy, but, you know, just, you know, he's having a good time, as we know our L.A. fans can do as well. But at the end, he's like, Aussie, and I'm like, all right, I'm done with my report. Oi, let's do it. Why not?
2: All right, so Marcus.
0: But I've kept my feet on the ground, brother. There so far, so good.
2: All right, Bernie, last one, though, because Marcus, you know, him from NFL Network, Fantasy Football.
0: Yeah.
2: Bernie is a hardcore Raider fan.
1: Okay.
2: He still believes.
1: So how are you feeling about Fernando Mendoza?
0: I think I'm really happy because of the fact that he's going to be able to learn and be mentored by Kirk Cousins. I think the hardest thing to do is watch the game from the seat of your pants when you're a rookie. And I'm not talking about on the bench. I mean, when you have a horrible offensive line, and I know they put some money into the offensive line, but I think it's a great way to ease a guy in and really have a guy who wants to mentor you. It's not the situation like Brett Favre and Aaron Rodgers, you know, where it's like they don't want to help you out. Like, I think there's guys who have that mentorship gene in them, and I think Kirk Cousins is one of those guys in this case for Fernando Mendoza. And there's going to be so much pressure, but I think that's beautiful that you'll have a chance to develop and, you know, they'll have a chance to get Ashton Jeanty going. The receiving core I'm still a little concerned about, but we'll see how that goes. I guess it's going to be a great year for Brock Bowers.
1: Yeah, I think that's probably the one thing we know. It's going to be a lot of Brock Bowers, a lot of Ashton Jeanty in that offense. I think that's a given at this point. Hey, Bernie, man, we appreciate it. Enjoy your work, and enjoy tomorrow. It should be a lot of fun, I think, it's so fun.
0: All right, and let's hope South Korea can get a goal, because imagine what, you know, this stadium would be like in a game with Canada and South Korea. Right now, it's a little bit of an uphill battle, but we'll see if they can pull it off.
2: All right, so if South Korea ties it, they advance?
1: They advance.
0: Yeah, they would advance, but it's going to be nuts. It's going to be crazy.
2: Uh-oh. All right, Bernie.
1: Hey, take care, man.
0: All the best, Tim. Have a good one.
2: He's the best, man.
1: Oh, that was awesome. Yeah, Bernie Osuna covering the U.S. men's national team. Yeah, we're still watching this. And Korea has the ball. They are in the 82nd minute. So time running out on South Korea. They just need one.
2: So they tie it, they'll be good.
1: They tie, they are through.
2: And they have the ball, they're attacking. Mexico has put in Memo Ochoa, the 40-year-old backup goalie. That's more of a symbolic one. Yeah. He came on in the 70th minute. Ovation at Azteca Stadium. So that's pretty cool.
1: Very, very cool indeed. And, of course, Dodgers get a win 4-3 tonight. The final score in Minnesota. So they finish off that 3-game series. Head back to the West Coast. Off day tomorrow. And then they are in San Diego over the weekend. For three
2: watch out, Neil. Neil in the chat. You're going to be a Dodger fan this weekend?
1: Three against the Padres coming up over the weekend. Beto and Marcus hanging out with you until 8 o'clock here on Destination for LA Sports here on ESPN LA.
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4: Morales and I saved you.
5: Okay. Yeah, we saved you multiple times.
2: Wow, all right. Well, thanks, guys. Appreciate you.
5: Didn't see that one coming, did you?
4: All joking aside.
5: Hi there. My name is Chris Morales. I'm what they call the imaging voice here at ESPN Los Angeles. 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
5: We're talking about it during the break. Who is it for Mexico? 17 years old.
6: Mora.
5: 17 years old and
6: he had the assist for Quiñones.
5: On the biggest stage you could ever imagine in sports.
6: There's also one coming out here. Hercules Gomez, former Galaxy member, ESPN family. He tweeted that Mateo Chavez, Mateo Chavez, the father, was the last guy cut in the 1998 World Cup team. His son just scored the first goal for Mexico.
5: Wow.
6: So imagine that. I don't make the national team. I get last cut. And then generation later, your son is the one that scores for Mexico. That's pretty cool.
5: That's pretty cool.
6: These are like the Cappy heart and soul kind of stories. Mm-hmm. You start seeing them, stuff like that.
5: I mean, it's funny. I saw there was like a Father's Day feature on Fox about the number of players whose dads played in World Cups. You know, you got a couple of U.S. players, Gio Reyna, it was Sebastian Berhalter. Those guys, Norway has three guys.
6: The main guy,
5: his dad, but like they have three guys whose fathers also played together in a World Cup as well. Yeah, it's got to be pretty awesome.
6: Well, it was like yesterday at the draft when you see the Boozer twins there. Like, oh man, I remember Carlos was part of the Lakers on those bad teams.
5: Yeah.
6: So they were
7: in this.
6: This is why people tell me, oh, yeah. I'm like, look, I've been around, bro. Again, I just texted my buddy Soccer the other day. the Boozer kids were in there. They weren't running around like they, big clubhouse, but you would see them around and you knew they were going to be players,
5: right?
6: But not the number two pick overall.
5: Right.
6: Like, that is just like, there's so many NBA kids right now whose dads were, Carr, who got picked by the Lakers, his dad was a dunk contest with Kobe.
5: Yeah.
6: Like, that right there is crazy. I just saw this tweet from our friend Arash. Lucas, I sent it to you, that today, J.J. Redick and U.S. men's national team coach Mauricio Pochettino swapped jerseys at SoFi.
5: That's cool.
6: Yeah. So
5: By the way, happy birthday to J.J. Redick.
6: What was his birthday?
5: Today's his birthday.
6: Nice.
5: Yeah, yeah. Whatever it's worth. Maybe that was the gift, right? He gets a jersey.
6: But J.J., shaved the head, too.
5: Did he?
6: Yeah, you don't...
7: Went like a little buzz cut.
6: See, I got the summer flow. I got the locks going, man. I haven't had a haircut in a little while, so I'm going to let it go.
5: All right.
6: JJ's been... That's when you know he's locked in, right? When you cut the hair. That's what you did.
5: It is.
6: How many years did you have your dreadlock?
5: 5.
6: Oh, that's it?
5: It's about 5. Yeah, it started as a pandemic thing.
6: Okay.
5: Yeah, I just, wasn't going to the barber. Figured I'd lean into it and just kind of let it go for a while. But it was... For me, it was time after a while.
6: Oh,
5: it was good enough.
6: Only 5, huh?
5: Yeah, it's 5. That was it. I mean, this length has been kind of what it is most of my life. That was just a phase.
6: Yeah?
5: Ruining
6: just a phase?
5: Just a phase.
6: Your wife liked it?
5: She actually did like it.

0: she's grown on, this has grown on, no pun intended, has grown on her since I cut it, but it was an adjustment period.
1: All right, so some of the YouTube chat right here. 626 Packer. This is about you, Marcus. You want to hear it?
0: Okay, sure.
1: You sure? Because, you know, the night YouTube chat has been kind of calm.
0: Is it? Okay.
1: Marcus Grant, sure you want to hear this?
0: Sure, let's do it.
1: I've been enjoying listening to you. Keep doing your thing, man.
0: Cool. Thank you. I appreciate that. You know what? I have learned, like, to steel myself against the comments. Like, yeah.
1: No, you don't get any hate. See, I instigated against, like, a couple of trolls.
0: Okay.
1: And Funch really has been going after people. He was
0: Funchy?
1: Y'all, Funch is vicious.
2: He has Funch has a whole dedicated segment. about the YouTube chat.
0: Really?
1: Yeah. Yes. In the morning show, and he just gives a rant for about a minute on what's going on. Funch is a vicious guy. He to you, he's super nice.
0: Yeah,
1: he likes you.
0: I mean, I've never seen that side of Funch before.
1: Oh, do not cross that skinny guy. He's malnourished. That's why.
0: Is that what it is? He's hangry all the time.
1: Well, because he's full of like beef jerky and Slurpees.
2: And Hostess cupcakes.
0: Right, Hostess cupcakes and like, you know, 7-Eleven snacks.
1: Yeah, he's bad.
2: Okay, I'm not going to lie to you. I went back there real quick just to kind of see what snacks Funch has.
0: Mm-hmm.
2: He has sour cream and onion Lay's chips.
0: Okay, all right.
2: And not a bad choice.
0: Yeah.
2: Then I look underneath it. He has Twinkies. Like 3-4 bags of Twinkies.
0: Wow.
1: Mind you,
3: he's 7 years old?
1: He's in his 40s.
0: Yeah, like, I don't even know the last time I had a Twinkie.
1: You shouldn't. You should not. At all.
0: Question is, how long have they been there, too? Because Twinkies sort of last forever. So
1: They get replenished because we go after them. Because you see the machine here, there's nothing in there.
0: Right.
1: So you get hangry. And
0: you
1: then
0: go and then you go to, you know, the Funchies always got snacks.
1: Exactly. You go and get that kind of stuff. Oh. No, but it's been fun, man. It's been fun. We've just been harassing Funchy because he's been filling in for Emily. He's been filling in for everybody.
0: Okay.
1: It's the summer of fill-ins.
0: Right.
1: You know, so.
0: That's why I've been
2: summer of Funch.
0: It's the summer of Funch, huh?
1: So Funch filled in on Mason. Oh, they got 6 more minutes for Korea.
0: Uh-oh. Korea 6 minutes to save themselves, save their tournament.
1: Right now, K-Town must be going crazy.
0: On edge. I'm sort of feeling for Bergman, right? Because his girlfriend is Korean, and so I'm sure she's locked in. So, I just for peace in the Bergman household. Yeah.
2: Even
0: I hope
2: with DeMarco, too.
0: Yeah, DeMarco too.
1: Oh, yeah, him too. Debbie Ward, our good friend, a longshoreman who's working on the docks right now, shout out to ILWU13, said that she's been to that Bass Pro Shop in Memphis.
0: In Memphis, okay.
1: And there's a hotel in there.
0: Is there really?
1: There's a hotel in that Bass Pro Shop.
0: Wait, I love that there's a hotel in the Bass Pro Shop.
1: Yeah.
0: Not that there's a Bass Pro Shop in the hotel, right?
1: Like, whatever you want. So Funchy today was on fire during Mason and Ireland.
0: Okay.
1: I was driving back because I went to go get my car at North of Shota. Shout out to my boy Reed Malib.
0: Mm-hmm.
1: Got a new Camry hybrid, by the way. DeAndre.
2: Oof. Oh, I got to check it out.
1: Oh, same one. Same color, but they gave me the luxury version.
0: Okay.
1: Ooh. And I'm listening to Icebreaker.
0: Okay.
1: And look, I say it all the time. I'm not a fan of sports graffiti on Mason and Ireland because the callers are usually dumb and they're rambling and they don't say anything of value. And I love the show, but that's no good. Icebreakers, I usually miss out on it.
0: Okay.
1: Today, Funch did Icebreakers and it was the Emily Icebreaker.
0: Oh.
1: And DeAndre, do you have the notes of what it was?
2: I do not have the notes, but
1: you were in there, right?
2: I was in there, yeah.
1: But you played.
2: I played, yes.
1: Oh, yeah. Funch called it the worst game ever. Come at me, Emily.
0: Really? He's like taking shots at Icebreakers?
1: He said it was. She wrote the game, and the question. All right, the first one. I am worth over $1 trillion.
0: Elon Musk.
1: You would think, right?
2: That's the first. So AK took a guess at the very first one. He said Elon Musk. No.
1: All right.
0: Okay. Wait,
1: how about this? Has never had alcohol.
0: Donald Trump.
1: Okay.
2: That's a good other good.
1: Another good, right?
2: No.
1: No.
0: Huh.
1: And then you'll recognize my car.
0: Recognize my car?
1: Yeah.
0: Batman?
1: Yes.
2: Literally.
1: That was but it took him a while to get to it and it was DeAndre was mad. Mama, everybody
0: mad. I didn't think Icebreakers were fictional people. I thought it was a real person.
1: That's exactly
2: why everyone was frustrated playing Icebreakers today.
0: I've never known it to be a fictional character.
1: Yeah. And Funch is like, I didn't write this. From the get-go, I didn't write this. Like, and I know him. Sometimes he gets a little over the top.
0: Mm-hmm.
1: Halfway through, they're like, I don't know about these clues, Funch. I didn't write it. I didn't write it.
2: By the way, and then after, like, I'm a trillionaire, question right after that was like, I was born in like the 1970s.
0: Oh, yeah. That's not even true. I mean, it was like,
1: oh, there were so many mistakes on it.
0: Like, I mean, like, I don't know if there's a year that Bruce Wayne was born, but the character was created like in the 1930s or something like that. Oh,
1: there we were. Geeter was mad. And you know, Geeter doesn't get mad.
0: No.
1: He's like the nicest one.
0: Right.
1: He was mad.
0: That dude is like beach vibes 24/7.
1: Exactly. Andy was mad. Andy has a little high head. Yo, but he was, everybody was just mad. Fun. Just, come at me, Emily. Come at me.
0: Oh, Mexico just scored again.
1: Oh, let's go.
0: So it is 3-0. That one pretty much put to bed with just a couple minutes left of stoppage time. Meanwhile, Korea trying to find one.
1: I left the matraca at home, the one that goes, because I used it at Cappy's house the other day at 7 in the morning, and his son got mad. He's like, I live here. What is that noise?
0: You got in South?
1: Yeah, I had a fight in Oceanside last week, so I crashed Cappy's house for 2 days.
0: Okay.
1: Like, I wasn't on the show. I just crashed
0: just
1: the house.
0: There.
1: And I used Cappy's son told him, what is that noise? I live here. He's like, I'm doing the show, but I live here. But yeah, I hung out with Cappy last Friday.
0: Oh, how's that?
1: We saw a Prince tribute band.
0: Okay.
1: In Solana Beach. I'll send the videos to Funch and because we now have a separate chat, me, Funch, and DeAndre. It's a group chat. Mm-hmm. It's called the Get Out group chat because Funch kicks everybody out. And I was there, Prince tribute band, and Cappy and his Solana Beach crew, they're fun people, man. They're fun people. I had a great time with them.
0: Mm-hmm.
1: I was definitely the youngest and the only one not on steroids. Because think about it. Rich dudes in their 50s.
0: Yeah.
1: You know, younger wives. Yeah. You know, they got the perfect tan.
0: You got to keep up appearances, man.
1: HGH. They had all the testosterone. They had it all, man.
0: Oh, man.
1: But yeah, it was a good time with them down there.
0: Ah,
1: Korea's going to be done.
0: Korea's...
1: 1 minute to go?
0: That's it. They only got maybe one or two more opportunities.
1: Oh, they're crying in the stands.
0: They're crying in the stands. Just stressed right now, the Korean fans.
1: So South Africa, that's who? Charlize Theron?
0: Dave Matthews.
1: Dave Matthews, okay.
0: Yeah.
1: I've heard of him.
0: Yeah, you know. That's that would be the... That might be who shows up at SoFi for South Africa.
1: Oh, so Czech is done, or Chechia.
0: Chechia is done. There's about less than a minute left to go in that one. Goodness. And there it is. So.
1: Oh, man. Did you have fun today?
0: Yeah, I had a great time, man.
1: Did you talk about LeBron?
0: Briefly?
1: I don't remember.
0: We briefly?
1: This is the only show, the non-LeBron show.
0: The name might have come up once upon a time, but it wasn't that much through there. I'm gonna do a little self-promotion. Be sure to check me out. I'll be tomorrow morning, 6:30 a.m., on the Blue Review with Gregory Arthur Bergman. We'll talk Dodgers. They win 4-3 tonight over the Minnesota Twins. A 3-game sweep there.
1: And tomorrow I'm at Northgate in Costa Mesa. Check it out. Me and Morales. No churro for me, though.
0: No churro for Beto. But anyway, be sure to check that out. Rebecca, DeAndre, thank you.
1: Korea loses. Korea loses.
3: Korea's out.
0: Korea's out.
1: Wow.
0: And so are we.
4: 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Well, we continue to react to Austin Reeves staying as a Laker. The biggest offseason in Lakers history keeps rolling on. Plus, Dodgers baseball. Gregory Arthur Bergman's back. Producer Lindsay Baseball's here. Sedano in Miami. Cappy in South. 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And Dr. Monica Sanchez from Pico Rivera to talk about this weekend. 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

0: The NBA, the NBA draft is over, but out in L.A., they're keeping one of their rising stars in purple and gold. Austin Reeves is expected to sign a four-year, $185 million maximum contract to remain with the franchise after declining his $14.9 million player option. The deal includes another player option at the end of this deal. Reeves becomes the highest-paid undrafted player in NBA history. It was a busy day at the FIFA World Cup. We saw Bosnia fall to Qatar, or beat Qatar, 3-1. Switzerland beat Canada 2-1. Morocco outlast Haiti 4-2. Brazil 3-0 against Scotland. Czechia and Mexico. Mexico gets the dub 3-0 there. And South Africa beat South Korea 1-0. On to baseball. The Yankees defeated the Tigers 4-2. The Pirates brought out the whooping stick 11-1 over the Mariners. And the Phillies beat the Nationals 5-4. Coming up next, me and Tanitra Batiste, more reaction to the NBA draft on game night.
1: Coming up on the Thursday edition of Unsportsmanlike with Evan Cole, Michelle Smallman, and me, Chris Canty. 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
0: 888-793-7676, that is. Let's go right back out and go to Cody, who is in Arkansas. Cody, you want to vent about your team, or do you have a favorite pick of the NBA draft?
6: Well, I've already heard some encouraging support from Malik Thomas, so I just wanted to get on here and add a little more.
0: Okay.
6: You know, a lot of us Razorback fans were hopeful he'd maybe come back to Arkansas. You know, he was kind of slotted to maybe be on that Darius Acuff trajectory. You know, and I know he kind of fell out of the first round, but I'm telling you, he may surprise some folks. Over the last 25 games of the season, he shot just under 48% from three, so I mean, I know Cleveland's guard heavy, but he may be a little bit of a sleeper pick there for the Cavs.
0: Well, Cody, that'd be awesome. You know, and I appreciate you calling in and giving me some more educational information on the young man. And again, just so I'm clear, I don't have any problem with the player. And I don't have any problem with the player. It's, you know, when you look at needs for a team, I just didn't feel like they needed another guard. But, hey, if he ends up being the best of the rest, you know, I don't think he's going to start over Harden or Donovan. But, hey, if he can make an impact, I'm with him. I'll buy a jersey. Trust me, I'm a jersey guy. I love jerseys. So I'll buy one of his jerseys. Again, not about the young man, just kind of about the position. 888-SAY-ESPN is 888-729-3776. Let's go to Kentucky and bring in Joe. Joe, what you got for us?
7: Hey, I have a question for you, Emmett.
0: Yeah.
7: After the first two rounds of this NBA draft, free agency coming up, What is Cleveland going to do to defend their summer league?

0: What is he talking about? So, Tenitra, it might even have been 2 years ago. The Cavaliers won the Summer League Championship, and I acted a fool. You know,
1: We're going to the finals.
0: Yeah, just to get on Q's nerves, you know, I was acting a fool. So that's what Joe is talking about. But listening to everybody, it's not Malik Thomas might lead the Cavaliers to a Summer League Championship.
1: Could be, but it's almost like the Summer League Championship, the Commissioner's Cup, the NBA Finals. We're talking about the NBA Finals here. You're looking at the bigger picture. You're looking at what you saw this past year, where you kind of saw your backcourt play take a back seat when it counted the most. So I think that overall you're just looking at kind of what will it take for your Cleveland Cavaliers to be legitimately in the conversation of being the top four or even the top three in the East and possibly coming out of the East next season. And where you're seeing it is not necessarily an adding again to an already filled backcourt or an already filled guard room. Like, I totally understand, because, again, everything that you're looking at right now in terms of what you see in the draft and what you're going to see in free agency moves, is it not Emmett all to get the ultimate? Like, are we going for the Larry O'Brien here?
0: Larry O. We're going for the participation trophy.
1: Yeah.
0: That's what we're going for. We're trying to get one of those.
1: Summer League and Commissioner's Cup is participation. Just saying.
0: A little bit of breaking news here. Nothing necessarily happened right away, but Sham Sharania, our own Sham Sharania, is reporting that the Charlotte Hornets are engaged in LaMelo Ball trade talks as multiple teams are strongly pursuing the star guard. That's very interesting.
1: Yes.
0: As good as LaMelo is, I don't know how much he affects winning. Now, maybe a different scenery will change that, but surprised to hear that.
1: Yeah, except that you got to think about something that you just said. Like, he's not the guy that's necessarily going to take them to the promised land. And hear me out. With Charlotte, certainly a team that got into the play-in, made some noise, and maybe surprised some of us that they even got to the play-in, but I probably would say you put that maybe more on what a Brandon Miller was able to do, what a Con Knipl for sure was able to do in being in that conversation for Rookie of the Year, and ultimately even like a Miles Bridges to some extent. And I just think, if nothing else, your best ability is your availability, and they just can't keep they can't count on LaMelo Ball, starting off with the recurring ankle injuries and thinking about the significant chunks of time that he's lost out on for this team the last couple of seasons. So that may be the number one reason why they're thinking of moving on.
0: Yeah, I'll be interested to see where he lands, if they're able to get something done. Because, listen, you want to see some cool highlights, watch LaMelo Ball. Like, they're going to be, he's got a great highlight tape. But I feel like he's one of those players that's going to get the oohs and ahs, and then the team will be 500.
1: Exactly.
0: You know?
1: And that's, that's how it's all, I would agree, that's how it's always been. And then you start looking into where they might want to go in terms of just the contract and whether or not it gives them any flexibility. And that's probably what they're looking for as well, because, hey, they finally got a taste of success again on some degree, on some level. And so they're looking at, hey, what might that take if we're able to move on with him? How does that kind of free up some assets to where maybe we can get some players who would potentially give us the opportunity to be a contender that, okay, dare I say it, gets to the top of the play-in round? Mm-hmm. And I'm not being facetious or funny, but again, for them and where they're trying to move to, at best, the top six of those teams that don't have to do play-in, but kind of realistically maybe getting them to the top of the play-in round and starting to put them in a position where they can, where they have a core of players whom they can count on.
2: Can I give you guys a good team for LaMelo?
0: For sure.
1: Who you got?
2: We was all together, Monday.
1: Right,
2: When a slew of trades happened. Minnesota. Why? I don't know how that pairing would fit, but they desperately need a point guard, and they have a bunch of cap space now.
0: That'd be an interesting fit, and again, I think the mixtape would be crazy. right? Would you be saying Melo?
2: Triple platinum.
1: Right.
0: Right.
1: Are you looking at him to be like behind Ayo Dosunmu, or
2: I think they're gonna use Ayo Dosunmu as a sixth man.

0: I think, because you know how they've used Naz Reid over the past couple of years.
1: Right.
0: Naz Reid was their sixth man, and they obviously catapulted him to power forward.
1: Starting line. Yes.
0: I think Dosunmu and like DiVincenzo and Terrence Shannon are your three guys coming off the bench. But LaMelo, starting point guard next to Ant, you get some firepower, and you get a playmaker. I think that's what they need the most is a playmaker.
1: For the games where you have him.
2: Yeah, and my thing with Melo, and it's just a me thing, I've seen him take some of the worst shots in NBA history, you know, and it drives me crazy. And the problem is he hits a few, you know, and then that just encourages him to continue to take one leg, fall away, turn around, half-court shots. And I just don't think it's a future in that. You know, so again, that's just a me thing there. 888-SAY-ESPN, that's 888-729-3776. Let's go to West Virginia, bring in Brian. Brian, what you got for us?
3: Hey, how you guys doing? I'm a Pistons fan. You know, I'm happy with the first pick we took. You know, we need that shooting, especially since the disaster we had in the playoffs, to go along with Cade. But I've been listening to the rumors the last few hours about how, you know, once we got rid of Isaiah, which I kind of understand, I loved him, but I kind of understand, and we freed up that space, and I keep hearing the names LeBron and them put out. Do you think that's a possibility, and do you think that would even work at his age, putting him next to Cade, you know, even for a short term of 1 year or 2 years?
2: Well, I could tell you this, Brian, as somebody who covered LeBron here in Cleveland, it'll work wherever you put him. Like, it's probably going to work, but LeBron isn't the name. Kawhi Leonard has been the name that I've seen, kind of connected to the Pistons. That would be wild, and I think that would put them kind of over that top to where you could go, all right, they're a legitimate Eastern Conference contender.
1: Yeah, and I think when it comes to Kawhi Leonard, much the same, right? You're probably looking more at durability than anything, but last I checked, when anyone has the opportunity to get a player like a Kawhi Leonard, like, you'll just take your chances on the durability, because if you can get him, for example, for the 65 games, which is good for him, because when you look, that's where he was in this past season before, just 37 games for the Clippers. But when you get him, I mean, he's still shooting at nearly 51% for a clip from the field, nearly 39% from three, and you're still going to get a guy who's going to give you something two-way and almost 28 points a game. Like, that's going to always be, I think, just like you said, Emmett, a LeBron James is the type of guy where you just, if somehow you can get your team interested in him, you take him. I think Kawhi Leonard's the same.
2: Yeah. Yeah, she's Tanitra Batiste. I'm Emmett Golden. This is Game Night coming up. We'll take more of your calls. And Austin Reeves cashed in out in L.A. What does that mean for LeBron? All that coming up next right here on Game Night on ESPN Radio.
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6: 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I'm Emmett Golden alongside Tanitra Batiste. 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It's time for us to bring in PJ Carlissimo. The Emmy was on the NBA on ESPN Radio, ESPN NBA analyst, fresh off the draft coverage. PJ, we appreciate you making some time for us. In the last 2 days, which team do you feel like did the most to improve themselves?
7: Well, Emmett, first of all, it's good to be with you and Tanitra. Thank you. Boy, that's a tough one. I think I'm tempted to say I'll top out in the beginning by saying the four guys on top, because I think the first four picks are so special, and they turned out they were all kind of, they would have been good fits, whoever drafted them, to be honest with you. I think you could have shuffled up the order, closed your eyes, and drew it out of a hat, and they were going to be four exceptional picks. I think they all fit very well with their team. But I think beyond that, I think Washington did some good things. I like Memphis. I think Memphis did some very, very good things. I'm always biased for San Antonio, the teams that got four. Chicago, I think, made some progress, because Chicago's been kind of stuck in the mud. I think they made some progress. Both they and San Antonio had four going in. Be honest with you, it was so confusing. If our boss, Pizza Cone, wasn't there sorting out who's drafting who for whom, there was so much trading and moving back and trying to stay under the second apron. It was crazy. As advertised, it was a very good draft. I even think tonight, Kenitra, I think a lot of teams got some shooters, got some shot blockers, got some guys. Guaranteed, no, but not going to be surprised if a couple of these players turn out better. Fessar went way later than I thought. That shocked me. I expected him to go in the first round. But he improved so dramatically. I liked him a little bit at Arizona. I liked him a lot at Carolina. I was surprised he went late. The three guys that carried over from yesterday, Besser, Malik Thomas, and the Duke player, and I'm drawing a blank, Isaiah Evans, I thought were really good picks. But there was four or five guys that went tonight that I expected to go in the first round. So I'm thinking the teams that got them, they have to be very happy.
8: And, PJ, you just don't know how much you made Emmett smile when you mentioned Malik Thomas, because we've been having a whole back-and-forth diatribe about him this entire show, because, of course, his beloved Emmett Golden's beloved Cleveland Cavaliers.
6: PJ, they took another guard. You know, the Cavs drafted another guard. I was hoping a big man or a wing or something like that. So, yeah, I've been talking about that a little bit.
7: I hear you, but the one good thing about this guard is when he shoots it, it goes in the basket. Which is a good trait. It's unbelievable. John Calipari, I mean, seriously, we say it every year. I mean, it's just these guys, him, Trayvon Brazil, and, of course, Darius Acuff. It's unbelievable, and, you know, it makes sense. I mean, if I'm a high school player, I couldn't play dead when I was in high school, but if I'm a high school player, I'm coming out, and I want to go to the NBA, and John or his assistants talk about once you get past the NIL, which is the all thing now, but you get beyond that. If you want to play in the NBA, you got to go. Want to go play for John Calipari, and he delivers every year. They've had more draft picks, more first round draft picks. It's really impressive, and to hear the guys talk about playing for him and that he prepares them for playing in the NBA. I'm not sure. It's kind of like a running joke with Kesty and I all year. Every time there's a player and I'm not sure where he went to college, I said, where'd he go? And John just looks at me. He goes, well, you only got two choices, Kentucky or Arkansas, because there's so many of those guys running around the league. It's unbelievable.
8: Indeed. And here in Atlanta, similar to Emmett, there was just this thought of, as you mentioned, speaking of Darius Acuff Jr., there was hope there, although Kingston Fleming's, the Hawks fan base is excited about him as well.
7: No. That is a big-time player. Don't get me wrong. I love Darius Acuff also. Kingston Flemings, we had him earlier in the year. I had him in the tournament. I love Kingston Flemings. He's a really – first of all, he's a great kid. On top of that, he's Brennan High School in San Antonio. He stayed home. He didn't go to the big-time schools and jump around or anything like that. He knew exactly what he was getting into, going to play for Kelvin Sampson, and Kelvin was going to be demanding and insist on playing defense the way they played at Houston. That was a great pick. I'll put my foot in my mouth. Who did Atlanta get late? Did they get Vesaw? They got somebody
8: Zubi Ejiofor? I think it was...
7: Zubi, I love too, but the third pick.
8: Yeah.
7: The third pick was that Vesaw?
8: Vesaw, yep.
7: They had a really good draft. I'm a Quinn Snyder fan to begin with, but they had a really good draft. I think they really improved that team without question. Zubi plays a lot bigger than he is. Vesaw is the definition of a stretch big. And we talked about Kingston Flemings. Kingston Flemings is the real deal. He's a point guard with size who can score, but he can guard you. He can guard the hell out of it. That's a really good pick. That's a really good draft by Atlanta.
8: Yeah, for sure. And I want to ask, PJ, because we talked about some of the players that made sense going to the teams that they're going to respectively, but how about the head scratchers? How about the ones that really kind of surprised you, the certain teams selected it, and you weren't thinking that's the direction they were going in?
7: Well, you know what? I swear, so I was a little surprised today. I expected even more trades before it started tonight, because there was a couple even yesterday late. There were teams that were trying to move out of the first round because of, you know, money spent, and they didn't want to be getting near the apron. They wanted to have more money to sign guys or re-sign, you know, free agents. There were a couple of head scratchers, but all I'm saying is Shams is usually on top of it. I'm waiting. I think some of these ones that I just looked at Allen and said, you know, off air, I don't get this, but they might be traded tomorrow. They might end up somewhere else, and maybe they got a lot of people in their front office that saw these guys a lot more than we did. So, you know, they hopefully knew what they were doing, but I agree with you. There were a couple I just shook my head saying, this doesn't make any sense. I said, it's got to be a trade. They're going to be moving them to somewhere else.
9: PJ, last thing for you. You've coached on both levels, college and the pros. What is going to be the biggest adjustment for the guys that got drafted over the past 2 days?
7: The guys they're playing against now, it's going to be like what they do in the summer or when they play for USA Basketball. They are literally, Emmett, going to play against guys that are bigger and stronger and quicker, and it's across the board. I mean, it used to be like, you know, you'd play, they talk about a matchup and, you know, two great high school teams play or even a couple of really good colleges, and it's like me going against the best player on the other team. Forget it. There's five or seven of those guys on all the teams in the NBA. I mean, they are the thing that people don't realize is, you know, like we say the statement all the time, but we have in the NBA, 450, 500 of the best basketball players in the world. And everything you do is going to be a lot more difficult. Like that. That's why that athleticism and the size and the quickness and the strength is so important, because everybody can play. And it's a whole nother level of competition. And it's just like it weeds itself out. And only the best players, like, survive. And like so many times, like it's not a play that the coach has drawn up because it's the second option or the third option. And the player has got to do something himself. And it's that athletic ability or it's the God-given talent that they have that just it's separated them all along. But it's going to be a lot harder than they can imagine. It truly is, because everybody can play in this league.
9: Well, PJ, we know you had a long day, long night. We appreciate you making some time for us tonight. Thank you so much.
7: Emmett, great being with you. Tanitra, good luck. Thank you.
8: Thanks,
9: there
8: PJ.
9: He is, PJ Carlissimo, ESPN NBA analyst, fresh off the draft coverage. And I think that's great insight there. You know, you're talking about a lot of these guys, Tanitra, are freshmen.
8: Yeah.
9: You know, like they haven't spent a lot of time even in college, and now they're going to walk through the door and there's going to be grown men, you know, and there's going to be LeBron and Wimby and guys like that. So I'm sure it's going to be a wild adjustment for those guys.
8: Yeah, I definitely think so. It'll be interesting to kind of see. And it's always interesting to see, like, you got 60 picks and you got six upperclassmen selected. So, yeah. that learning curve for sure is going to be interesting, especially because you do have a lot of teams within those 60 picks that are looking for players to make an immediate impact.
9: Yeah. Yeah, you're going to definitely look for them. So there are going to be some stars. I'm sure we all believe A.J. DeBasta will be a star and Darren Peterson will be a star, Cam Boozer, Caleb Williams, et cetera, et cetera. There's going to be somebody that we didn't, and maybe it's Malik Thomas. You know, there's going to be somebody.
8: Somehow I knew you were circling back to Malik.
9: Yeah, somebody. I've changed my tune. All right, I'm not hard-headed at all. You know,
8: you are flexible, yes.
9: Yes, to have a couple callers call in, say, nah, man, and then to have PJ put them over, all right, I'm a believer now.
8: Yeah, and you know, but to your point and in your defense,
9: right.
8: You were never not saying that he was a good player. You were just questioning whether or not it was BPA best player available or whether or not it was a fit situation, and it looks like Cap, you were hoping for the fit. Cavs went BPA.
9: Right. It's basically like this. When I go shopping and my wife's like, I hope he comes home with a couple polos, and I end up in some Nike Tech. More of Game Night straight ahead.
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4: Well, it was a big day at the FIFA World Cup as the final matches of the group play started, and we started off with Bosnia beating Qatar 3-1. Bosnia, U.S. scheduled to play in the knockout round once that gets underway. Switzerland beat Canada 2-1. Morocco and Haiti was an awesome game. 4-2. Six goals scored in that one. Brazil breezes past Scotland 3-0. You have Mexico checking Czechia 3-0 themselves. And then South Africa defeats South Korea 1-0. In the NBA, the Lakers are keeping one of their rising stars. Austin Reeves is expected to sign a four-year, $185 million contract to remain with the franchise after declining his $14.9 million player option. Reeves is the highest paid undrafted player in NBA history. Take a look on the diamond. The Guardians beat the White Sox 4-3 in extra innings. The Marlins defeat the Rangers 4-2. And the Cubs knock off the Mets 10-3. Coming up next, more of Game Night with myself, Emmett Golden, and Tanitra Batiste.
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4: 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I'm Emmett Golden alongside Tanitra Batiste. 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That's 888-729-3776. We're asking you, what did you think about what your team did in the NBA draft, or would you like to vent about what they did? Let's go out to California, bring in Jay. Jay, what you got for us, man?
6: Well, hello. You know, might be your first call from Placerville, California.
4: I believe it. What you got from us, from Clansville? You know,
6: well, I've been a Kings fan since they moved here. You know, it's our only pro team. We had our good times, and, well, you know, we've had our bad times. But we finally got a good GM, and I really like the draft last year and some of the players that we got to develop a little bit and what we did this year in the draft. And I'm just wanting to see your national opinion is what you think about the Kings and Darius Acuff and Alex Caravan. And I just see progress. We haven't seen in a while. We finally got a good GM.
4: Yeah.
6: And I see progress. You know?
4: And Jay, I think we see some progress as well. We appreciate your call. You know, the thing about the Kings is I feel like they always start a build and they don't see it through. You know, I feel like they always, okay, we got this young core, let's go. Now, next thing you know, we're firing the coach and we're getting rid of guys. So, I like where they're at. I just want them to see it through.
7: Yeah, and because I think just as we were talking to PJ Carlissimo about this in the last segment, when you look at a guy like Darius Acuff Jr., a player who can

0: be transformational, right? And he is one of the reasons that many think this could be, when the dust settles, the best class, the best draft class ever. It's like, yeah, and again, not to sound offensive, but it's like, but he's going to Sacramento. What, are they really going to do something with him? Are they going to work to get him to his max potential? Emmanuel Sharpe, I mean, who, what are they going to do with the players that they actually did draft, to our caller's earlier or point, last season and this season? Or are you and I going to be having this conversation 2 years from now, where the Kings find themselves either in the lottery or somewhere close to the lottery, and it was another one of those false start situations where there were possibilities for this team to take a young core and maybe build it out, mm-hmm. but they didn't do that. Or they didn't go out into free agency and surround the core of young talent with veteran presence to be able to maybe make some noise in an already loaded and stacked Western Conference.
1: 888-SAY-ESPN. It's 888-729-3776. Let's go out to L.A. and bring in Richard. Rich, what you got for us?
2: I have a dear friend of almost 50 years. Don't laugh. We're 73 years old. He could not believe that the Lakers gave Austin Reeves what they gave him. Wait a minute. He was in the G League. Wait a minute. He wasn't drafted. I told my friend, get over it. The going rate for shooting guards in today's NBA is between $35 and $40 million. He got his money. He deserves it. Turn the page and watch the Lakers next season. Thank you very much for your time.
1: All right, we appreciate it, Richard. Thank you for that. And I'm actually glad he brought that up. Austin Reeves is expected to sign a four-year, $185 million max deal. Now, this is a guy, you know, again, wasn't drafted, was in the G League, and now he's the highest-paid undrafted player in NBA history. So God bless America, first of all. Yeah, we start that. That's the American dream, right? Yeah, to go from the outhouse to the penthouse. Everybody's trying to do that. That's right. Everybody's trying to do that. Now, it sounds like, and I heard from Bobby Marks and Brian Windhorst, this signing doesn't affect anything that the Lakers could do in free agency. But, big butt and a smile right here.
0: Yes.
1: But whatever money that they want to give LeBron, because they've been talking to him, is less money that they could bring in new players with. So they have to decide, how much are they willing to sacrifice of the money that's left in the pot to bring in guys to spend on LeBron?
0: Yeah, and I think that's where the question lies, because when you look at Austin Reeves' stats and you look at what this team was able to do when he was in the lineup, even if just for a short stretch of time, even in the postseason, right? Like, you can understand why they wanted to give him the bag. And again, like our producer said, congratulations to Austin Reeves for betting on himself, right?
1: Mm-hmm.
0: 23 points, nearly 5 rebounds a game, almost 6 assists a game. Congratulations and kudos to him. But I think the question becomes, to your point, whether or not, and I think it's a twofold question, right? The market is what the market is, just like our caller said. And so Austin Reeves is going, the Lakers are going with what the market dictates for what he does as a shooting guard. The challenge is, for what he brings to you offensively, then there's the defensive liability, and are you still putting yourself in a position, or are you putting yourself in a position by bringing Austin Reeves back and paying him the kind of money you paid him, does it put you any step closer to having the foundation of a championship team that is going to be competitive with the likes of the Oklahoma City Thunder and the San Antonio Spurs, with what we've seen them already do in the draft and what we probably will see them do in the offseason? I'm not sure that Reeves answers that question.
1: Yeah, and they need some size as well. They're desperate for a center. Well, Brian Windhorst, ESPN NBA Insider, joined the Really Big Show on ESPN Cleveland and had this to say about the Lakers and maybe a player that the Cavaliers have.
3: there is a thought process out there in Los Angeles, and I think if the Cavs were interested in this, the Lakers would sit up at attention right now, that they would sign and trade LeBron for Jared Allen. And I think if the Cavs were willing to do that, they could have LeBron. You know, obviously LeBron would have to want to sign with the Cavs, but if your pathway to pay LeBron the money is to trade Jared Allen for him, the Lakers would kill for Jared Allen.
4: Mm.
3: Kill for him, all right? They would do that deal in 17-tenths of a second.
4: Mm.
1: And I tell you, a lot of fans in Cleveland would do that deal, you know, too, because everyone's like, hey, the LeBron coming back home, the storybook ending. And, sure. You know, I'm sure a lot of fans here believe that the Cavaliers are LeBron away from a title because they, you know, got to the Eastern Conference Finals, and he could be the difference between them going to that next step. So that's interesting. I'm just not sure that LeBron wants to leave the confines of Los Angeles.
0: Yeah, see, that's where the question lies for me as well, because, like you said, the storybook ending everyone likes, because we saw LeBron start his career in Cleveland, and then we saw LeBron bring a title to Cleveland. So it's sort of like the bookends, if you will. So, or act one, I get drafted by my hometown team. Act two, I bring a championship to my hometown team. Act three, I put them back in the conversation to potentially end with a championship, right? Except, by all accounts, LeBron would like to end his career as a Laker.
1: Mm-hmm.
0: So I don't know that it's as feasible as people would like to think. But on that same token, I do hear where fans would say, hey, bring it on with Jared Allen. Because although the numbers, maybe the numbers don't tell the story completely, because their numbers, by the way, aren't that different. Like mm-hmm. DeAndre Ayton is scoring almost 13 points a game and almost 8 rebounds a game, right?
1: Mm-hmm.
0: But DeAndre Ayton is still performing at – he's still underperforming for what
1: right.
0: the Lakers are in need of in their front court, whereas Jared Allen, 15 points, almost 9 rebounds a game, but his 15-9 hit different.
1: Yeah.
0: His double-double hits. You
1: yeah,
0: know what I mean? Emma,
1: yeah.
0: So I can definitely see why there would be interest, and there wouldn't be a blink if there was an opportunity to kind of get a Jared Allen in there. It's just like you start talking about the feasibility of it, or the likelihood of it. I don't think it's as likely that LeBron is going to go back as some think. But I still go back to my main point about Austin Reeves, which is, again, great that he was able to get the bag. Great that he was able to do the things that he did when coming back to the Lakers for those couple games in the postseason to at least make it interesting. I just don't know, again, whether or not that moves the needle, and for what the Lakers were able to do or did as far as his contract goes.
1: Yeah,
0: I'm not quite sure whether or not that's. I just really don't know that the flexibility is quite there the way that we think it is for the Lakers to be able to get additional players
1: mm-hmm.
0: to actually make them a real contender.
1: Yeah, I just don't know if Reeves and Luka are the foundation of a championship contender. You know, and then the LeBron thing, I think LeBron is big on respect, and I don't know how respected he's felt by the Lakers. So let's see what happens after this. You know, if they come back to him and go, hey, LeBron, we'll give you $15 million this year, I think he would end up in Cleveland. It depends on the respect that they show him from a monetary standpoint.
0: Yeah, and then what kind of, like, chess, are we playing checkers or are we playing chess? Because then you're talking about the bird rights coming into play and whether or not that's going to be an opportunity where, hey, it might free up some cap space so the Lakers can go after other free agents. But then again, you can't then have, you would have the ability to exceed the cap to re-sign LeBron. And how much of a hometown discount are you really expecting LeBron James to take? So, I don't think it's as cut and dry. As much as LeBron would like to probably end his career there, I don't think it's that cut and dry. But I will say this, if I'm the Lakers, I still look at what LeBron James was able to do, especially in the absence of an Austin Reeves and in the absence of a Luka Doncic when they were down to injury, and he's still the kind of guy that can keep you in the conversation as a contender.
1: She's Tanitra Batiste. I'm Emmett Golden. This is Game Night on ESPN Radio. 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Coming up next, we'll roll on with your calls on the NBA draft. And the Portland Trail Blazers have really ticked some people off in the NBA. That's straight ahead here on Game Night.
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6: 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Well, we continue to react to Austin Reeves staying as a Laker. The biggest offseason in Lakers history keeps rolling on. 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Producer.
7: Hi there. My name is Chris Morales. I'm what they call the imaging voice here at ESPN Los Angeles. 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

0: Channel 80. I'm Emmett Golden alongside Tanitra Batiste. We are presented by Progressive Insurance. We'll get back to your calls here in just a second, but there was some feathers ruffled in the NBA recently. So the Portland Trail Blazers looking for a head coach, and they signed Mike Anunoby to a one-year deal. A one-year deal, which is it's almost unprecedented, Tanitra. Typically, most coaches get four-year deals, you know, to start. You very rarely see a one-year deal, maybe for an interim that finishes a season. But, again, this is Mike Anunoby's first opportunity to be a head coach, so he didn't want to leave it there on the table. But this has ruffled a lot of feathers, and I understand why. Portland has an owner that, you know, doesn't want to spend any money, and he's letting it be known by the way he is conducting business, and this is one of those ways.
1: Yeah, I think that's a very, very slippery slope, because you think about whether or not that's a one-off and that's just the way Portland is going to do things, or whether this is going to be some type of new precedent. And it's to me, it's a lose-lose situation.

0: either way, because if that's the way Portland is going to do things, I guess my question would be this. If I'm a player, am I looking at this like, okay, what does that say about the front office and how they might value me when it comes to negotiations? Mm-hmm. I think, too, you have to be careful, because I was listening to a podcast a couple days ago that talked about the early days of Mike Brown when he was the coach for the Los Angeles Lakers, and how there were times when the Lakers would do things like players would just sub themselves in and out. Mm-hmm. Because at the end of the day, there just wasn't the respect there that Mike Brown should have gotten at the time. And you just kind of think, well, if I'm a player also, and if the Blazers actually give the players what they're commanding what they're capable of commanding, but you're treating the head coach like maybe he's a second-class citizen with how you constructed his contract, what does that do in terms of the level of respect that may or may not be there as far as that coach is concerned? Number two, yes, he may be a first-year head coach in the NBA, but there's almost 30 years of experience there. Mm-hmm. There's a guy who is very, very much respected by his peers, someone who had interviewed for multiple positions before this one, and you just feel like that disrespect, it is a problem, and it should be a problem, and J.B. Bickerstaff called it out. I mean, the structure of that basically being a slap in the face to the value of a coach and really being concerned about whether or not this is something where owners are going to kind of jump on it, and now coaches have to be concerned about what their value is. And, of course, he's the current president of the basketball coaches, the National Basketball Coaches Association. But, yeah, it really is. And then there's that through line, because how many times have we heard a dust-up from this Portland Trail Blazers organization, whether it was the way that they treated fans, how they put T-shirts or lack thereof on shirts, just all the things, how they treated the team when the team was away.
1: Yeah,
0: so
1: traveling.
0: Many different
1: yeah.
0: things. Exactly. So there's so many different things that are also kind of layers under this being just one more chapter in this saga of how this new Blazers ownership or leadership is proceeding.
1: Yeah, Thomas Dundon is the owner of the Trail Blazers, and you know, we kind of saw it immediately. Portland
0: yes.
1: makes the playoffs. Every team does shirts. Nope,
0: yes.
1: no shirts
0: nope,
1: for the fans.
0: No,
1: not at all. Letting coaches know there will be no late checkouts or anything. You're getting up out of here. Don't feel like you can go ahead and get room service and do all that. Like, he really tightened the belt. And what he's doing here to Mike Anori is telling the players, I don't believe in your head coach.
0: Yes.
1: I don't believe in him because I just gave him a one-year deal. And there's two team options after that. So it's not even a coach's option. It's
0: yeah.
1: he's coaching for his job each year. And I don't believe that this is going to be a precedent, you know, going forward. I think this is an outlier. And I don't even fault Mike Anori for this, because
0: no.
1: I know he's thinking, I may never get another opportunity.
0: Yes. Yeah. And that's understandable, because I forget it's the Houston Texans coach, I want to say, but there was, you know, the one-year deal when you've been the guy who has waited for that opportunity to lead a team, you can't say no, right? And
1: mm-hmm.
0: at least in this case, the Portland Trail Blazers are looking upward as far as the success that they had this past season. And I agree, you don't think, or you at least hope, that it's not going to be an issue. But on the same token, when you think about that, you kind of look to coaches, and they have a legitimate concern, because Chris Finch came out and he talked about the fact that, hey, he wants to say, I thought it was a shame that a lot of the story, the great opportunity, was overshadowed by this. But ultimately, you know, you got to look at the chance that coach can't take. But on the same token, you look at whether or not this is going to be – it's one of those where I say no, like, but there's a 5%
1: mm-hmm.
0: chance that you're going to slowly but surely see this issue coming up again, because I think you said it best. Why wouldn't Mike Anori think, I'm looking over my shoulder for 82
1: yeah.
0: games because
1: right.
0: I'm basically playing for a contract this year and all the subsequent years. And again, I go back to the tale of this story about the players who didn't necessarily give Mike Brown the respect that he deserved. And so you kind of wonder, different reason, but whether or not this is going to impact that the player-coach relationship from the beginning.
1: 888-SAY-ESPN. It's 888-729-3776. We're asking you for your – give us your team feedback. Or do you want to vent about your squad in the NBA draft? Let's go out to D.C. and bring in Dennis. Dennis, what you got for us, man?
2: Hey, guys. Thank you for taking my call. And I just want you to know, as soon as I got in the car, my wife's doing her sorority event, so I need to go find food for myself because I'm a fat guy and I'm hungry. And all I heard was Placerville, and I was like, what? Somebody from Placerville. And
1: yeah, that was
2: I'm
1: crazy.
2: From Washington, D.C. originally.
1: Uh-huh.
2: And I think of Sacramento as the great farm-to-table town. Hmm. Placerville is in between that and Tahoe.
1: Okay.
0: Oh, okay.
1: Wow. Well, yeah, that's pretty interesting. Here, you got anything real quick for us for the Wizards? We got about 30 seconds.
2: Yes, really quick. I think my Wizards did a great job, but I also think that we overpaid Trey, plain and simple.
1: Yeah, I think that sums it up. Dennis, we appreciate the appreciate the call there. Yeah,
0: we'll sign on Dennis.
1: So shout out to Brian Windhorst. He has a rule that says, like, a contract is good if you could trade it the next day. You know, if you sign a player to a contract and you could trade him tomorrow, you made a wonderful deal. You cannot trade Trey tomorrow. You may not ever be able to trade him.
0: Yeah. Well, this goes along the lines. When Trae Young was traded from Atlanta, one of the first thoughts, because people were saying, he's not going to stay. But it's like, no, guards go to D.C. to get paid. Trey's staying. And here we are.
1: Yeah, yeah, and here we are. So, again, we'd love to hear from you. 888-SAY-ESPN. That's 888-729-3776. We're getting your feedback on the NBA draft from your favorite team. But coming up next, the NBA offseason is upon us, and there's some big names that could be on the move. She's Tanitra Batiste. I'm Emmett Golden. This is Game Night on ESPN Radio.
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1: We've got a trade in Major League Baseball. The Chicago Cubs are acquiring left-hander David Peterson from the New York Mets. Sources tell ESPN's Jeff Passan, Peterson, an all-star in 2025 before fading in the second half, was demoted from the starting rotation to the bullpen in late May. He made 16 appearances this year, 8 starts, went 3-6 with a 6.09 ERA. Sticking with baseball, the Marlins beat the Rangers today 4-2. We saw the Cubs beat the Mets 10-3. The Rockies down the Red Sox 8-6, and the Guardians beat the White Sox 4-3 in extra innings. Tomorrow, the United States closes out Group D play as they take on Turkey, but several regular starters are expected to get the day off. Head coach Mauricio Pochettino says Tyler Adams, Flo Balogun, Chris Richards, and Anthony Robinson will begin the match on the bench to avoid picking up the second yellow card and risking a suspension for the round of 32. Coming up next, more of Game Night on ESPN Radio featuring myself, Emmett Golden, and Tanitra Batiste. That's straight ahead.
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20: Reeves has got it. Elliott to Bryant. Slam dunk.
19: Your home.
20: Perfectly executed. Reeves on the alley. Bronny on the oop.
19: ESPN LA.
1: For the night, Shams Charania, ESPN senior NBA insider, was on ESPN and had this to say about LaMelo Ball.
21: And another star whose name is picking up steam in the NBA trade market here during draft week as we get closer to free agency is Charlotte's LaMelo Ball. Multiple teams are strongly pursuing LaMelo Ball right now. The Hornets are engaged, I'm told, and Ball had a strong finish to the season. It mirrored the Hornets' rise over the course of the last calendar year. Both sides have been in a good place. Ball does want to be in Charlotte, I'm told, but this is an organization fielding some aggressive offers. So the price is met. He could very well be on the move. This is a developing story, potentially over the next 24, 48 hours.
1: Wow. So it sounds like, Tanitra, this is happening fast.
0: Yeah, I think so. And it's interesting because, like we talked about, with LaMelo Ball, he's one of those guys who is sort of like a rocket, if you will. He'll shoot out and you'll get some excellent, excellent play from him, right? Mm-hmm. And when you get it. But you're looking at a guy who's the inconsistency is there. You go from one season, you'll get him for 37 games. The next season, you might get him for 65. And with a team that is looking to contend, maybe the biggest question you have is around the availability. And if your biggest ability is your availability, how does that play for, you know, a team that's on the rise? Now, granted, if you already have a point guard in place, that's a little bit different, where maybe he's not somebody that you're looking to maybe be that game changer. But if, like a lot of sources are saying or kind of pontificating, if he's going to the Minnesota Timberwolves, for example, I think the question becomes, okay, they were the team who just extended Ayo Dosunmu. Now, we kind of talked about the possibility.

0: Yeah, well, they have to make sure Anthony Edwards believes that they're doing everything they can, you know, to put a great team around him. And
1: yeah.
0: I don't know if this will make him feel that way. You know, we shall see. So that's one name. The other name is Jaylen Brown. We know Jaylen Brown was offered up to the Milwaukee Bucks for Giannis Antetokounmpo, and it didn't work because now Giannis is down in Miami with the Heat. Well, Brad Stevens, the Celtics GM, after the NBA draft, he held a presser, and he talked about the Jaylen Brown rumors.
2: Jaylen Brown's a big part of us. Like, you know, I'm never going to predict the future, but every indication, everything that I think about is with, over the past few years, has been building around those guys, right? And so, obviously, you never know, but at the same time, I think the one thing I want to make very clear is how valued he's always been. Like, and he's been amazing. He's been an amazing teammate, great person to be around. Whether that run ends 10 years from now when he retires or before, there's a lot to celebrate. And we have a great relationship and an open relationship where we talk about everything. And but I don't want to predict the future. But, you know, I look at it as this is our team.
0: Yeah, I didn't hear we're not going to trade him.
1: No.
0: I didn't hear that at all.
1: What I heard, what he said was whether that is basically down the road or right now.
0: Mm-hmm.
1: Like, I heard that little out in the middle of what Brad Stevens had to say. And I think it's one of those situations where it depends, because this isn't the first time that there's been conversation and commentary. We talked about that when the news broke during our show Monday night, that Giannis was going to the Heat, which means now what with Jaylen Brown and the Boston Celtics. This isn't the first go-round where he's been a part of the conversation about the Celtics moving on from him. What I do think is this is as far as it's gotten down the road, because we immediately got the information about what package the Celtics put on the table for the Milwaukee Bucks in order to get Giannis, which, of course, Jaylen Brown was included in that package. So now you're knowing more how aggressive the Celtics were going to be about that. And we know they're still taking calls. So if you were really and truly saying, hey, it was all just about Giannis and the possibility of getting Giannis, but we didn't get him, so now we're moving on, then we wouldn't be still hearing commentary and conversation about this team taking calls about moving on from Jaylen Brown.
0: Yeah, yeah. So we'd love to hear from you about all of this as well. 888-SAY-ESPN, 888-729-3776. We're also reacting to the draft. And Micah Norry takes a one-year deal as to be the head coach for the Portland Trail Blazers. Let's go out to Colorado and bring in Derek. Derek, what you got for us?
3: Hey, yeah, I wanted to kind of play a little bit of devil's advocate with the Micah Norry contract.
0: Because
3: I see it more in the NFL, not so much in the NBA, but in the NFL, these head coaches, they're one and done, and they get the 3-year, 4-year, 5-year deals. Could it be that finally ownership saying, you know, I don't want to pay someone to sit at home if I fire them after 1 year, and the same being said what you guys had reiterated earlier, Micah Norry is not going to let a head coaching opportunity go by, even if it's just a 1-year thing. So
0: yeah,
3: could
0: Derek, real fast, I would say this to you. If I'm an owner and I say I might fire this guy after 1 year, I'm not going to hire him. You know, like, to me, why hire a guy if you're starting out by thinking I'm probably going to fire this guy at the end of the next season? So that's kind of I understand what Derek is saying, but I just wouldn't hire someone that I thought I might fire in a year.
4: Why did they get rid of Tiago Splitter? That's my question. Like, why did they get rid of him? He was good, and he was good. He led him to the playoffs.
0: Right,
4: Chicago. He was good enough to get hired by Chicago. Correct.
0: Yeah,
4: like,
0: yeah.
4: I'm confused by it.
1: Right, and I want to answer that question too, Cam, on just why the Blazers decided not to go with Tiago Splitter, but want to go back as well to our caller talking about the NFL. I don't know of any one and done deals in the NFL, right? I know of coach, well, and at least not official. Now, again, I go back to David Culley back in 2020, and even in Urban Meyer, who was done after one season. But in the case of a David Culley, he was still a very respected longtime coordinator who most felt like if anybody can actually do the job and get himself more than a year, it could have been him. But that was a Texans team, a Texans franchise, an organization.

0: that was kind of in like tank mode all the way around, including tank with the coach, right?
1: Mm-hmm.
0: But when the Jacksonville Jaguars hired Urban Meyer, who only lasted a year, that wasn't a one and done contract. They were really hoping that Urban Meyer could take the same magic that he spun in on the collegiate level and bring that to the pro level. It simply did not work out because he just wasn't – it just didn't work. It just wasn't a good marriage. But I think – so I just wanted to kind of clarify. I don't know that the NFL kind of does one-and-done contracts in the way that we just saw Tom Dundon do with Mike Inouye. But
2: yeah.
0: Going back to what Cam said about Tiago Splitter – and him having served as the interim head coach who actually helped to coach them right into the playoffs, you look at a guy like that, and it is a head-scratcher because he was someone who had a stamp of approval from the players, especially after all of the tumult that they had with Chauncey Billups, right? And so, yeah, it does kind of remain a question of why they went in that direction. And you know how the NBA is. The NBA is a brotherhood with coaches, and it's a brotherhood with players.
2: Yeah.
0: And so you kind of think to yourself, Blazers, you're not exactly a destination for players nor coaches. Why would you do something like this that kind of puts that bad taste in everyone's mouths about coming to Portland?
2: Yeah, so I don't typically tell people what they should do with their lives, but this is the only way I can kind of make these two things connect. If you are thinking about getting married, and while you're thinking about getting married, you're like, it's a possibility that we're going to get divorced in a year, don't get married. Okay? Don't do it. If you're an owner and you're like, man, I want to hire this coach, but I'm scared I'm going to have to fire him in a year, then don't hire that coach. And understand what this franchise has been through. Their head coach was part of a federal indictment. Right? Of a gambling scheme. So that happened. Tiago Splitter gets them to the playoffs. They don't bring him back. And now they give Mike Inouye a 1-year contract. I know it's early with Thomas Dundon in the Trailblazers. He is starting off with like trying to be the worst owner in the NBA, it feels like.
0: Yeah, and who can blame Tiago Splitter? Like, why, as a rising coach, a rising star in the coaching ranks in the NBA, who can blame him for not wanting to go with that one-and-done type of deal when he can go to the Bulls, get himself a 3-year deal, albeit a 4-year deal with that team option, but ultimately speaking, he wanted a long-term deal and a real, like a legitimate long-term deal, not a I play for my contract year-by-year type of long-term deal. So he also said, hey, thanks, but no thanks. I'm going to go over here where at least I have a little bit more stability or a team that's saying, I believe that you can help us to get back to postseason success, and I'm going to give you a 3-year deal as opposed to, hey, we're going to give you 1-year deal, although you've already proven yourself within this organization. Good luck, Tiago Splitter.
2: She's Tanitra Batiste. I'm Emmett Golden. This is Game Night. Coming up next, we haven't forgotten about the World Cup, all the latest happenings, and what the U.S. could do coming up tomorrow. All that straight ahead on Game Night.
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2: 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I'm Emmett Golden alongside Tanitra Batiste. 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So you heard the X-Files music. Here's the deal. All right, there was a Brazilian psychic with over 24 million followers predicted that today during the Brazil-Scotland matchup that a mass alien invasion would happen during the match. It did not. And I never thought it would. So it's crazy. There's been some crazy stuff. That's wild. There was a witch doctor that put a curse on Harry Kane of England, and it didn't score. And Harry Kane didn't score yesterday. So it's a lot of wild stuff going on in the World Cup.
0: And there we thought that calling a team Turkey A was the biggest and oddest thing coming out. But this alien... This story, like, first of all, 24 million followers. So apparently there are 24 million people where we'd have to question their IQ, just saying. And secondly, I was thinking, okay, so Wimby's people are trying to, like, take over soccer too? Because she's talking aliens? Like,
2: right.
0: I'm trying to follow here. But, yeah, it's really crazy that there are people in the world out there, bless their hearts, that thought, and you know they thought that this was a possibility, right?
2: Right.
0: Like, they really thought this was a possibility. But it makes it fun. I mean, it definitely makes for a fun and funny conversation that we're actually having, that the Brazilian psychic said that there would be a mass alien invasion of a soccer match. So that's where the aliens and all the... Wherever they could be, whatever havoc they could wreak, or whatever place they could touch down in the pantheon of the entirety of sports, they're going to touch down in the Brazil-Scotland match.
2: They call it the world's game. Maybe it's the galaxy's game.
0: Maybe,
2: so,
0: for sure.
2: Yes. Now, the U.S. men's national team, which there was always some question about what they'd be able to do after two games. They're 2-0. Tomorrow they take on Turkey A in basically a meaningless game. The U.S. Have punched their ticket to the round of 32, the knockout round, and Turkey A is done. They're out of it. Now, the question is, can they actually win the World Cup? Everyone's asking this question. Tim Howard, former U.S. men's national team goalkeeper, was on Unfiltered Soccer Podcast, and he said, nah, it ain't happening.
3: The U.S. cannot unequivocally win the World Cup. The U.S. will have to play the greatest game they've ever played three times in a row. Sorry, four games in a row. Round of 16, quarterfinals, semifinals, finals. It is literally impossible for the U.S. to win the World Cup.
0: Literally impossible to go against Tim Howard. And what he has to say with all of the success that he's seen as a player, but now, of course, just as an analyst. But on the same token... Crazier things happen, right? I mean, first of all, starting with the match that you mentioned against Turkey A tomorrow, the U.S. men's team has four players sitting on yellow cards, so they're able to at least be able to get those cards wiped out when the group stage concludes. So no big deal that Tyler Adams, Folarin Balogun, Chris Richards, Anthony Robinson aren't playing. But here's where it might be a big deal. The fact that you don't need them to play. So maybe the opportunity to kind of take a rest for some of your bigger players, maybe that could be a thing. And I think, to just kind of stepping out of the soccer space for a moment, right? When we started the 2025-26 NBA season, it was always, hey, the NBA Finals is likely going to happen in the West, whether that is the Thunder versus the Spurs in the Western Conference Finals, Thunder versus Nuggets, or some iteration of that, right? Nobody really thought about what was going to happen in the East, no matter who came out of the East. Fast forward to the NBA Finals, and a lot of people are saying, hey, no way are the Knicks going to beat a Spurs team that just took down the reigning champions in seven, except that the Knicks had gone on an absolute heater in the entirety of the postseason, and they brought that same heater and that same BTA to the San Antonio Spurs, and it's Knicks in five. So, yes, in theory, the cards are stacked against the USA. But who knows if they might be able to go on some type of heater themselves, where ultimately they can maybe take advantage of something like home field. What if they're playing on home soil where they get the energy from the crowds? And then you look at the first couple of games where they played those games cleanly. So what if they can actually do that in the next four games, the next four matches? I think once you see something like what we saw with the Knicks, or once you see where a team comes back from 3-1 as we saw many years ago in the NBA Finals with the Cavs, or if you see something like, God, I hate mentioning it, mm-hmm. but you see what the Boston Red Sox were able to do against the Yankees, it begs for anything can happen. That's my only thing. I would never go against Tim Howard, except at some point the improbable does happen.
2: Sometimes. And here's there's a little difference in the example you gave when you brought up the Knicks. The Knicks were still a top three team in the Eastern Conference.
0: Sure.
2: The U.S.
0: U.S., not so much.
2: Yes. It would basically be like if the Nets won the NBA championship.
0: The Nets?
2: Yeah. All right, okay.
0: Come on. At least give them a play-in type of team.
2: All right, the Hornets. You know what I'm saying?
0: Okay, so wait. But to your point, let me ask you this. Could they possibly be closer to a Miami Heat team, right? Remember where they were a team coming from, was it the eight spot, right?
2: Mm-hmm.
0: And they take down the Celtics and ultimately get to the NBA Finals. Now, granted, we know that the Heat were better than eight. We know that injuries put them in that eight spot. But can we at least maybe give this U.S. men's national team a little bit of that? No. I was trying, U.S.
2: And I'm rooting for them. Listen, if they win it, it would be one of the – I would argue it could be bigger than the Miracle on Ice. I mean, it would be that level of maybe even over that level of an upset. Now, if they get to the quarterfinals, it will be the furthest the U.S. have ever gone before. Because if I'm not mistaken, they've only won one game in the knockout round of 32. They've only won one, so they've gotten out of the group once and only have won one knockout game. So it is almost unthinkable. I'm caught up in it myself, though, and I'm like, hey, maybe they could do it because they played the best soccer I've ever seen the U.S. men's national team play. With that being said, you know, I've seen Brazil play, and I've seen Spain play, and I've seen France play, and there's a difference, you know, between France and the U.S. Like, they're just here.
0: And if we're being honest, although Zlatan said that there is a chance,
2: mm-hmm.
0: he said, yes, there is a chance. But on the same token, it also is predicated on the health of Christian Pulisic. So you do have that, and that's me being honest and me being very serious in that moment. As good as this team has played, as balanced as it's played, you still have your top player where he's back, but you're not quite sure how healthy he is and when you're going to have him. As close to 100%, and that could make all the difference, too.
2: Yeah, and I think you'll see Pulisic probably play 10 to 15 minutes at the end of tomorrow's game. You know, the other guys with the yellow cards, you don't want them to play because if they pick up a yellow, they're suspended for the next game no matter what, even though the other yellows would reset. So it's a little confusing there. But, yeah, it's fun. I'm enjoying the ride. But when I listen to Tim Howard there, he's not off. Yeah, he's not off. She's Tanitra Batiste. I'm Emmett Golden. This is Game Night. Coming up next, we'll put a bow on the NBA draft as we check in with the
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0: We have a trade in Major League Baseball tonight. The Chicago Cubs are acquiring left-hander David Peterson from the New York Mets. Sources tell ESPN's Jeff Passan. Peterson, an all-star in 2025 before fading in the second half, was demoted from starting rotation to the bullpen in late May. He made 16 appearances this year. 8 of those are starts. He was 3-6 with a 6.09 ERA. Other scores in baseball, we saw the Marlins beat the Rangers tonight. The Angels beat the Orioles 7-6. The Royals fall to the Rays 5-3. And the Yankees beat the Tigers 4-2. In World Cup action coming up tomorrow, the U.S. closes out Group D play against Turkey A, but several regulars will get a day off. Head coach Mauricio Pochettino says Tyler Adams, Flo Balogun, Chris Richards, and Anthony Robinson will begin the match on the bench to avoid picking up a second yellow card and being suspended for the round of 32. And the U.S. is already locked into the knockout round. In other scores in the World Cup, Portugal beat Uzbekistan earlier this week, 5-0. But earlier today, we saw Bosnia beat Qatar 3-1, Switzerland beat Canada 2-1, and Morocco beat Haiti 4-2. Coming up next, Tanitra Batiste and myself, Emmett Golden, will wrap up the NBA draft. That's straight ahead on Game Night.
1: Coming up on the Thursday edition of Unsportsmanlike with Chris Canty, Michelle Smallman, and me, Evan Cohen, we'll react to the second round of the NBA draft, and I'll tell you how it will impact free agency. 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
2: With the first pick in the 2026 NBA Draft, the Washington Wizards select Anise Dabanza Jr.
3: This is what we've been working for since I wanted to play basketball. I wanted to make it to the NBA, and I've been working so hard to be a number one pick, but I mean, it's a stepping stone. I still got a lot more work to do.
4: He's a two-way player. He's physically mature. He's fiercely competitive.
5: A.J. Dabanza is the complete package.
4: He is going to become the face of the Wizards.
5: With Trae Young at the point, A.J. Dabanza on the wing, and if you do have a healthy Anthony Davis, that's a playoff team.

0: overall in yesterday's first round of the NBA draft. Let's hear from Kevin Young, BYU head coach, who was on Amber and Ian, and he gave them his first impressions on AJ.
1: Well, you're just blown away at the skill set combined with the size and the athleticism. I mean, you know, my background coming from the NBA, I mean, that's, in my estimation, what all the best players in that league have. Hard to find guys who are 6'9", you know, 7'1" wingspan, who handle the ball the way that he does, you know, can get his own shot the way that he can, and you know, that immediately jumps off the, you know, off the performance for me.
0: Dynamic player, no doubt about that, and I can't wait to see what he does in Washington.
2: Yeah, when you talk about the scoring and the shot creation and just the fact that he can come in and, yes, they're going to want him to have an immediate impact, but it's not as pressure-filled as maybe it is for the average number one, because he's not going to a team that doesn't have, just like we heard in the rejoin, the potential to be a playoff team, even if just a play-in, because you've got Trae Young, who this team gave an extension to, Anthony Davis, who has expressed interest in staying with this team for the long term with the Wizards, and looking at a fan base that's probably just super excited about what Devonta can do, because let's face it, Alex Sarr has been a slow burn, right?
0: Yeah,
2: he struggled a lot in his rookie season and, you know, started to take a little bit of a sophomore leap. So there's something there that they can build on as well. But ultimately, when you look at what Devonta can bring to the table for this Washington Wizards team, I just think that ultimately, and I don't think any of those top three picks, I think all three of the teams, Peterson going to the Jazz and the Grizzlies getting Boozer, like, it's a win-win-win across the table. But I feel like for Devonta and the Wizards, maybe it's the biggest win of all, because even players that we talked about, like Keyshawn George, there's a lot there to build off of.
0: Yeah, there's no doubt about that. Let's get a little more on AJ Devonta and also the Wizards as we bring in Glenn Consor, the longtime Wizards analyst and former NBA scout. Glenn, we appreciate you joining us. So how's everybody feeling in Washington about AJ?
3: We had a draft party last night at the Anthem Theater, which is a phenomenal venue. And I can't tell you how excited everyone is here in D.C. to get the first pick, to get A.J. Haven't seen this much excitement since the John Wall selection.
2: Oh, wow, that's big talk. We were just actually talking about some of the things we saw in terms of what ESPN did in kind of teeing up this pick for A.J. Devonta and kind of referencing back to the John Wall days. But, yeah, also, of course, the Wizards agreed to the four-year extension with Trae Young agreeing to that. And so with that pick of Devonta, with that extension for Trae Young, how do you kind of see them fitting with the vision of what the Wizards want to do this upcoming season?
3: Well, you know, I think it's going to fit beautifully. I mean, you know, AJ is the type of guy that he's a guard, but he can play multiple positions. I compare him to kind of like a Tracy McGrady with Kevin Garnett's feistiness, passion, competitiveness, that killer instinct, that intensity that KG played with. And so he's made for the NBA, and you know, there's a lot of excitement that, you know, Trae Young coming here as a playmaker with all the young talent, to have that opportunity to set the table and make others around him better.
0: With adding Trae and adding AD, and now you have AJ, what are reasonable expectations for the Wizards next season?
3: Boy, I don't know. If I knew that answer, I'd be making millions. But you know, I think that, number one, I think we'll be one of the most improved teams in the NBA. I think us in Utah will be up there, and possibly Indiana, because they'll have Halliburton coming back. But, you know, I think with how we're built and what I've seen over the last couple of years with the evolution of a lot of the young players like Trae Johnson and Will Riley and Keyshawn George, obviously Alex Sarr and Bilal Coulibaly, those guys are still in their low 20s. So, you know, and they've made such huge jumps over the last year and 2 years that, you know, adding, you know, potentially an AD and Trae Young and now AJ, the number one pick in the draft, I mean, I think you know, if the pieces fall in place and everyone stays healthy, you know, we got a chance to make the playoffs or even the play-in.
2: Yeah, and you just mentioned Coulibaly, and granted, A.J. DeBonce is kind of that guy who's a hybrid somewhere in that space of, as you mentioned, guard, small forward, but when you think about the Wizards drafting DeBonce, I mean, what does that mean, or what could that mean for Coulibaly's future with Washington?
3: I think he's going to be fine. Look, you know, this is going to be about, you know, for the first time in a real long time, about productivity on the floor, earning minutes, and outplaying and making it a competitive environment. Bilal has some really special traits, especially on the defensive end. He's improved offensively. He's a different type of player than AJ is. AJ could handle the ball and create off the bounce, and Bilal can do that, but he's more of an off-ball offensive player. So I think there's room for everybody.
0: He's Glenn Consort, Wizards radio analyst. I'm Emma Golden alongside Tanitra Batiste. It's game night on ESPN Radio. What do you expect from the Wizards going forward in the offseason? Do you expect them to be big in a free agency? Could you see some moves? What are your expectations?
3: Man, I've been in the NBA for 25 years, so there's always moves, you know, with every team. I think there's going to be moves, Emmett. I think, you know, that there always is, and, you know, every team is always, you know, scraping and scrapping to try to improve, whether it's through free agency or trades or just making moves in general. So I think one thing that really has been a positive is, with the new management of Will Dawkins and Michael Winger, there's been a strategy and a plan put in place, and these guys have really followed that plan. Now, I'm going to tell you, it hasn't been easy for the fans and for the broadcasters like me calling these games, but you know what we've talked about is really the improvement of all the guys I had mentioned, like Keyshawn George and Alex and Bilal and Bud Carrington and Trey Johnson and Will Riley. Those guys dramatically improved because they got minutes. So, you know, they're coming in. Yeah, they're coming in sometimes. Some of those guys will be getting into their third year. Sometimes they're getting into their second year. But I just think that, you know, looking at the roster, there will be moves made. I don't know what they're going to be, but I have a lot of faith in the direction that the organization's taking, because look how far we've come.
2: Yeah, in a very short time. And speaking to that, Glenn, you have a player like Anthony Davis who reportedly is saying, hey, I'm interested in remaining with Washington for the long term and being a part of that team resetting where it is in the East. Do you see AD being with the Wizards this upcoming season?
3: I do. I do. I mean, you know, I've talked to him and he, you know, he's saying the right things, and now that we got the number one pick, and now that Trey has signed his contract, think about that front line. And Alex Saar broke his foot, but he's going to be ready for the beginning of the season. Think about that front line, you know, Anthony Davis, Alex Saar, and AJ, and the depth of this team is going to, I think, really impress people as well going into next season.
0: Yeah, I think we're all excited to see what, you know, these young guys could do. Glenn, thank you so much for joining us tonight. We appreciate it.
3: My pleasure. Good to speak to you guys.
0: Yeah, I'm very interested to see what the Wizards are next year. You know, I'm just interested because they've got two guys in Trae Young and in Anthony Davis that have been really good at times in their career. They got to the Wizards somehow, so they obviously also have had down times in their career. So you put AJ out there with them. Man, they could be a lottery team again, Tanitra. They could have a top five pick next year, or they could be in a play-in tournament.
2: Yeah, and they're the ones. It'll be interesting to see exactly how they take all of these, you know, that combination of you've got the veterans, as we just mentioned, and how their head coach, Brian Keefe, is able to get it done. Because at the end of the day, that's really kind of the story. I think that's kind of underneath the story. You got players. Even talking about Coulibaly and how they'll be able to utilize him, you've got a nice core there. It's just, can you do enough with the talent that you have to be able to do something. We also talked about Keyshawn George. Can you do enough with that talent to put them in position to where they can compete to at least get into a play-in? And looking at the bottom of the East, I'm going to go with yes.
0: She's Tanitra Batista. I'm Emmett Golden. This is Game Night on ESPN Radio. 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
13: 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Perfect. Think a corner kick is a karate move? 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We're undefeated. 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
3: Reeves has got it. 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Slam dunk.
0: Your home.
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0: 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It's time for us to tell you who went all the way up.
1: All the way up. On game night.
2: Nothing can stop me. I'm all the way up.
0: We start off in the WNBA where the Mercury took on the Fever and it went down like this.
3: On to the next play. That drive straight into the basket. Straight to the basket. Three-possession ball game. Thomas makes it a three-possession ball game getting downhill.
2: Nothing can stop me. I'm all the way up.
4: And that call courtesy of USA Network. And this was going to be a contentious game all around because the Fever defeated the Mercury a couple nights ago. A contentious game, a whole bunch of technicals. So it was really, really tough. But Kalia Copper came through. Alyssa Thomas also 24 points, 8 assists. Baka, 15 of 16 from the free throw line. And she finished with 28 points. So quite a night for the Mercury in that upset win over the Fever. But a little bit of concern on the Fever side because Caitlin Clark did go out of that game. She left the game in the third quarter with a back injury. So hopefully she'll be okay. But yeah, this was a game that really came down to those free throws, and Kalia Copper did her thing, even in the absence of Natasha Mack, who was out on a foot injury. Congrats to the Phoenix Mercury.
0: Yeah, Mercury beat the Fever 111 to 109. They played a doubleheader between the Cubs and the Mets, and the first one started like this.
5: The 1-1. Swanson swings, drills one deep in the air to left. This is going to go! Grand slam! Dansby Swanson! His second home run of the ball game, and the Cubs have blown it open! 10-3 now the lead over the Mets here in the eighth. Here's the pitch. Swanson line drive, base hit in the left center field. Kelly scores around third, racing home Ramirez. Two-run single for red-hot Dansby Swanson. And the Cubs now up 10-5 over the Mets here in the ninth. Swanson with four RBIs in the nightcap.
2: Nothing can stop me. I'm all the way up.
4: Both calls courtesy of the Cubs radio network. And the Cubs are having themselves a night, reportedly acquiring left-handed pitcher David Peterson from the Mets. And now these two monster games from Dansby Swanson over the lowly Mets. And so, yeah, Swanson, this is a guy who, hey, in early June, he was having his own share of struggles, his batting average hovering around 180. He actually got benched by Craig Counsell for a couple games, and man, did he clear his head and get back, because he was 2-4, 2 home runs, 7 RBI in game 1, and then he comes back and he's 3-5, 4 RBI in game 2. I mean, just an absolutely amazing night. It was one of the 11 RBI in a doubleheader. That was one that broke the franchise record, a mark that was set back in 1970. And as we say back here in Atlanta, Dansby!
0: Yeah, the Cubs beat the Mets in the first game 10-3. They beat them again in the second game 10-5. On to the AL, where the Guardians and the White Sox tangled. The White Sox took the first two of this three-game series, but y'all know the Guardians wasn't going out like that.
6: Here comes his 2-0 pitch. Swung on, bouncing ball, left side, base hit. That'll put Cleveland back in front as Halpin scores from third on the RBI single by Watson.
2: Nothing can stop me, I'm all the way up.
4: That call courtesy of WTAM 1100. Khalil Watson, 2-4 with 3 RBI on the night. And I don't know if I heard more relief or excitement from you, Emmett, in that win. But like you said, the Guardians are just one of those teams where you never count them out.
0: No, that's, and the Guardians get the win 4-3 in extra innings. The Yankees, you know, took on the Tigers, and it went down like this.
7: Another long drive to left field. Looking up is Green. See ya! Another home run for Goldschmidt. And the Yankees lead 2-1.
2: Nothing can stop me. I'm all the way up.
4: That call courtesy of Yes Network. The Yankees win! The Yankees win! The Yankees win! Okay, can you tell them Yankees fan? They beat the Tigers. Goldschmidt going 2-4 with those two home runs. And just good to always see when the New York Yankees are able to get in the win column.
0: That's right. The Angels took on the Orioles. And who doesn't like a walk-off?
6: And the next delivery, and that's a little tapper on the left side. It's stopped by the catcher. Can't get the tag on Schonewell. No throw to first base, and the ball game is over. What a walk-off win for the Angels today. The two batters, the last two that put the ball in play, hardly hit it hard at all.
2: Nothing can stop me. I'm all the way up.
4: Hey, that call courtesy of Angels Radio, AM 830, Angels beating the Orioles 7-6, and that was the 12th come-from-behind victory for the Halos, 6th walk-off win. The pinch hitter Vaughn Grissom started the rally with an RBI single in the 8th, and Wade Meckler tied the game with a 2-run single, and boy, oh boy, like you said, it's nothing like hearing a walk-off, but this is something that it looks like the Halos are kind of like your Guardians, where you should never count them out.
0: No, you should never count them out at all. And then finally, the Marlins took on the Rangers, and I don't know about y'all, but I feel like hearing a home run.
6: Otto drives the ball out to left field. That's very deep, and it is gone. It slams off the Everett Bank sign to left center field. Otto Lopez smokes a ball. His 33rd multi-hit game, and he caps it with a homer. And there's breathing room for the Fish on a beauty of a bomb. It's 4-1 Marlins in the bottom of the 8th.
2: Nothing can stop me. I'm all the way up.
4: That call courtesy of 104.3 WQAM. And the Marlins have low-key been doing it here in the month of June. 16-5 in their last 21 games. They're now just a game out of the wild card and 6 of their last 7. So you really just, and they've also won 5 consecutive home series. So they're starting to put a little something together there. Edwards snapped that 1-1 tie with the RBI against old Jacob DeGrom. And it becomes another win for a crafty, spunky little Miami Marlins team.
0: Absolutely. That is all the way up. The NBA draft came to an end tonight after round 2. And Tanitra, I get it. I understand that there are trades that can't necessarily be finalized and for a week and all this. We got to chill with the hats, though. Like, look, we know these and I'm sure that it probably happened once, but how often does a team agree to a trade, draft a player for a team, and that guy does not play for the team that did the trade? Never.
4: And at first I was thinking, is it me? Because you and I, we were having this conversation. We, of course, were on together Monday night, and you're trying to follow because it's quiet initially, mm-hmm. right?
0: Right.
4: Monday night we're anticipating, and then we get the Giannis news, and then Tuesday night it's quiet for the top part of the round one of the NBA draft, and then all of a sudden it just goes bonkers. And I got to tell you, I thought it was me, like my head spinning, but then PJ Carlissimo, who was on the broadcast for us as well, he was saying the same. Like, they were literally working with their producer trying to keep up with it all, and it's like, come on now.
0: Yeah.
4: Let's just make this simpler. Yeah, the NBA always has to make it more difficult than it has to be.
0: For sure. I always love the shot of Shams every once in a while looking at his phone like, look, guys, there's a lot going on right now. Like, he's
4: right.
0: Even trying to figure it out. But it is in the books. And now we'll see what happens the rest of the offseason. She's Tanitra Batiste. I'm Emmett Golden. This is Game Night. Coming up next, SportsCenter All Night. That is straight ahead.
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4: Dansby!
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14: When you talk about Tariq Skubal, you immediately go Giants. 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
17: When you look at the Eastern Conference, we're going to handicap it. New York is clearly in the top tier. Detroit, from a regular season standpoint, still in the top tier. Boston, still in the top tier. Let's see what happens with Jaylen Brown. And the Miami Heat, top tier, because they just got Giannis Antetokounmpo.
16: The U.S. men's national team preps for its final group stage game.
18: I think we achieved what we wanted, is to be, first of all, qualified for the next stage and then be first, no? But now I think it's important to think in all the circumstances because what we are thinking is to win. Of course, qualify, but we want to win.
16: Ohtani takes the mound as the Dodgers face the Twins.
19: 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Big sweeper. Cut on by Lewis. He makes quick work of Royce Lewis, and there's one away in the Twins' second.
16: Plus, Olivia Miles leads the Lynx against the Mystics.
20: Miles whips the pass deep to the corner. McBride drains it. Her fourth three of the first half. She's got 14 points, and Minnesota back in business, tied up with the Mystics at the brick.
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21: 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Wednesday, giving us a player going off on offense and a coach going off after a physical two-point loss. I love that on the way. But speaking of hoops, second half of the NBA draft, round number two. While the first round certainly gets the lion's share of the attention, there can be value in the second round.
22: And we see the second apron rearing its head again. Teams moving back in the draft. You know, just what's the big difference? $1 million here, $1 million there. 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
23: 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Of the Blue Tired Review with me, Greg Bergman, and Marcus Grant, talking all things Dodger baseball. 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
21: 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As for winners as we come out of the draft, our ESPN crew, Malika Andrews with Iman Shumpert, Brian Windhorst, Bobby Marks, and Jay Billis.
22: And we see this.
25: The truth is we really don't know the winners until years in the future, but I'll tell you what I liked. Obviously, you know, at the top with A.J. DeBonsa and Darren Peterson. But if you go a little bit further down, I think what Chicago got was really good. Getting Caleb Wilson from North Carolina and then getting Dalen Swain. And, you know, a lot of people had Dalen Swain of Texas down a little bit further in the draft in the 20s, but they drafted him at 15. So they got a 3-and-D wing. And, you know, kind of who cares? If you get the guy you want, who cares if you got the fact? Get him at 15.
0: Mr.
25: So I
0: Chicago
25: thought they did well.
0: Over here doesn't care.
2: I'm saying, I like this guy today.
0: All right, we're going to bring him on to NBA more often.
2: I like this guy, man.
3: Yeah, I think good news for the Sacramento Kings. They've had zero luck in the lottery.
0: Yeah, they've needed some good news.
3: But some things have fallen their way. They've drafted pretty well the last couple of years. They really, really wanted Darius Acuff Jr. And there were two teams in front of them that could have drafted him in the point guard spot. He fell to them. They didn't have to trade up. They got their guy. They're thrilled about building around him.
0: Yep.
3: And then they traded in to the back of the first round to get Alex Caraban to add another piece. And they may move on from Domantas Sabonis. We'll see. But they have Maxime Reynaud, and now they have Caraban to put in as a big man position. And I think they came out of the first night feeling really good about themselves.
0: Sacramento has not necessarily been synonymous with winning recently, and so for them to be
3: That's
0: your winner.
3: Being kind.
0: I'm trying to keep the good spirits going. One winner is me because we get a new Iman Shumpert nickname, which is something that I always look forward to. What you got, Iman? Somebody
2: yeah,
0: looking at.
2: My boy Visa Caesar Salad, as I like to call him. Visa Salad. Visa Salad. That's what I'm going to call him. Visa Salad. But I really am intrigued with him as a draft pick, especially with him going as low as he did. Not to say he went low, like he didn't deserve
0: high. But he was mocked higher.
2: Exactly. And I want to highlight that true big man stuff because

0: he doesn't hurt his knee at BYU and they get an older player there. I think we all know they've started this youth movement with Desmond Bane, Jaren Jackson Jr.
1: They traded for our beef stew. Try Isaiah Stewart.
0: And they added Isaiah Stewart, so you get some size there. But I like what Memphis has done over the last couple nights.
2: Memphis taking Richie Saunders, BYU's four-year starter, selected with the number 32 pick in the second round in Wednesday's second half of the NBA draft. SportsCenter all night, ESPN Radio. While our focus has been on the draft, there have been trades in the NBA this week, which have certainly caught our attention. There could be another one on the horizon. ESPN insider Sean Charania.
3: LaMelo Ball of the Charlotte Hornets. His name is picking up steam around the league. I'm told the Charlotte Hornets are seriously engaged on multiple fronts with interested suitors in Ball. There have been multiple teams that have made aggressive offers this past week, and LaMelo Ball had a strong finish to last season. It really mirrored the Hornets' rise to the play-in tournament, so both sides finished the year in a good place, and my understanding is LaMelo Ball has wanted to be in Charlotte, but the offers are continuing to come in, and if the price is met, we could see potential movement here with LaMelo Ball in the coming days.
2: Keep our eyes on further action that could be coming down the pike in the wake of the NBA draft. Draft also giving us a clear signal of what's going on in the Western Conference. ESPN insider Brian Windhorst.
1: There were obviously going to be a bunch of potential franchise players taken at the top of this draft, and we had some new stars come into the league. But my takeaway, the absolute unfettered size race in the Western Conference. If you watch the two teams who were in the Western Conference Finals, the Oklahoma City Thunder and the San Antonio Spurs, both of them were obsessed with getting bigger. Adai Mara being there for the Thunder to take at the 12th pick, adding a 7'4" guy. They already have a couple of 7-footers. They took Tomas Sorber last year. He missed the season with injury. They're going to potentially enter next season with four different 7-footers, and they can play a lineup that would include two guys over 7 foot tall if they want. And then you look at the Spurs. They got Victor Wembanyama. You think they're done? They trade back into the draft at the end to get Taris Reed from UConn to be able to put out more size out there in addition to Jaden Quintance, what they drafted earlier. If you think you're going to get by with one or two centers in the Western Conference, I wish you luck.
2: And then there's the questions about what happens in the wake of the Giannis Antetokounmpo trade, for example, in Boston with Jaylen Brown still there because Giannis Antetokounmpo went to Miami. ESPN analyst Kendrick Perkins.
4: This relationship is over. There's no coming back to this. How many times is Brad Stevens and the Boston Celtics going to give Jaylen Brown the hug with the knife in his back, behind his back? This is the second time that they tried to trade this man. And if I'm Jaylen Brown, I want out of Boston. I don't feel appreciated. And yeah, a lot of it has to do with him running his mouth outside the lines. I'm pretty sure him doing the streaming is rubbing people the wrong way. But you can't come back from this. Like, it's too much animosity, too much heat going on in the middle. Jaylen Brown, to me, said things after they were eliminated that rubbed people the wrong way. Jason Tatum probably would never say it. But for him to say that it was his favorite season of all time while a guy is sidelined with an Achilles injury, That don't sit well with anybody.
2: A lot of eyes on Jaylen Brown as we head into the summer. SportsCenter all night, ESPN Radio, from the NBA to the WNBA, and some physical action Wednesday.
5: I mean, Jaylen to the ground, and that's a hand to the neck, and then Alyssa Thomas steps over. See, that's the kind of stuff that can incite some future trouble.
2: Future trouble. Hold that thought. Caitlin Clark even left this game in the second half with a back injury, played less than 5 minutes in the third, didn't play the fourth. Fever without her, seeing Phoenix rally.
6: On to the next play. That drives straight into the basket, straight to the basket. Two-possession ball game. Thomas makes it a three-possession ball game getting downhill.
2: USA Network on the call. Mercury, a 111-109 win over the Fever. For the Mercury, first time scoring at least 110 points in a game since 2016. And that was a 3-overtime loss to Dallas. Alyssa Thomas, 24 points, 8 assists in the win. The Fever, third loss in the last 4 games. K Caitlin Clark, 19 points, 8 assists before leaving.

0: leaving. She took what appeared to be a couple of cheap shots in this one, and let's just say her coach, Stephanie White, not thrilled.
1: I'm not sure if it had any impact on the health or her health or not, but it was egregious. Number one, you got to call it. It's absolutely egregious and utterly disrespectful. And then number two, you're coming in here aware of what happened two nights ago, and that still happens? Absolutely unacceptable. Absolutely unacceptable. And the reckless closeout that they actually reviewed, and the foot still comes down on top of the defender's foot that wasn't upgraded? Absolutely disrespectful. We have a generational talent and a WNBA superstar who had two cheap shots right there that weren't called. And I just say again, absolutely unacceptable.
0: White saying the game on Wednesday continued a pattern of Caitlin Clark being officiated differently than the rest of the WNBA. And it also might be worth noting that the Fever and Mercury play again in 2 weeks. Mercury winning this one in a two-point game. Lynx winning a two-point game.
2: Miles now into the front court. Energy building on Minnesota's side the final couple minutes. And here comes the mid-range by Miles.
3: And a quick timeout. It's going to come from Washington when you could feel the momentum shifting to Minnesota on the road. And it is the rookie leading the way.
2: Miles, they clear it out for step back three. Yes! The spectacle with a late statement for the Minnesota Lynx.
3: It was a quiet first half for Olivia Miles, but when they have needed her the most down the stretch here in the fourth, the rookie continues to deliver.
0: That's how it sounded on WNBA League Pass. Lynx, a 78-76 win over the Mystics, who have a three-game win streak snapped. Lynx improving to 4-0 following a loss this season. Sports Center all night, ESPN Radio. To baseball, Cubs and Mets playing two on Wednesday. And man, did Dansby Swanson have a day.
4: The 1-1. Swanson swings, drills one deep in the air to left. This is going to go! Grand slam! Dansby Swanson! His second home run of the ballgame, and the Cubs have blown it open! 10-3 now the lead over the Mets here in the eighth.
0: Dansby Swanson, 2-for-4, both the hits being home runs, drives in 7 to tie a career high. And that was just game one, which was a 10-3 Cubs win. What would he do for an encore?
4: 2-0. And a high drive hit to deep right center field. Going back, Beatty, at the track near the wall. He leaps, it bangs off the wall. Ramirez racing for third, being waved home. Ball loose in the outfield. Swanson on his way to third base. Triple. Cubs take the lead. Here's the pitch. Swanson line drive, base hit in the left center field. Kelly scores around third, racing home Ramirez. Two-run single for red-hot Dansby Swanson. And the Cubs now up 10-5 over the Mets here in the ninth. Swanson with 4 RBIs in the nightcap.
0: To go with the 7 he had in game one, Cubs Radio Network. So if you look at Dansby Swanson's stat line, it goes all the way to 11. 11 RBI in the doubleheader, 15 RBI in the series, and there's still another game to go on Thursday. Oh, by the way, Cubs sweep the doubleheader, 10-3 in game one, 10-5 in game two. The Mets committing 6 errors in the second game. Each infielder had at least 1. 6 errors, most in a major league game since 2019, and for the Mets, their most in a game since September 1st of 2014. Giants and A's in San Francisco, a game that was decided by one swing in the bottom of the ninth.
5: The pitch.
6: Barracudo, high drive, left center field. It is gone! Victor Barracudo walks it off with his second home run as a major leaguer. The Giants go deep twice in the ninth inning and steal a win from the A's.
0: KMBR with the call. First career walk-off home run, and it was a 445-foot shot. Longest walk-off homer by any player this season. Giants' third win this season when trailing in the ninth inning or later. Speaking of late rallies, remember that time when the Phillies rallied in the top of the ninth to beat the Nationals? It was way back on, Tuesday. If you don't recall that, that's okay, because the Phillies did it again on Wednesday.
5: One ball, two strikes to Hill. The pitch, swing and a fly ball deep, right center field.
7: Come on.
5: Wood back
7: Come on.
5: To the track and the wall. It's gone! And they did it again! It's Derek Hill with a two-run pinch hit homer over the high wall and right. Deja vu in D.C. The Phillies take the lead in the ninth. It's 5-4.
0: Sports Radio 94, WIP, Phillies win 5-4. They win consecutive games, trailing, entering the ninth in both. First time doing that in back-to-back games since 2013. For the Nationals, 23rd blown save this season. Six more than any other team. Straight ahead, what to do with the lineup on Thursday? That's next. SportsCenter All Night continues. It's ESPN Radio.
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1: 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World Cup action continuing on Wednesday. Group A, Mexico gets another win. It's a 3-0 shutout. They'd already clinched the group prior to the game. Wins its three group stage games for the first time in World Cup action. They will play the round of 32 Tuesday in Mexico City. Their opponent to be determined. South Africa also winning on Wednesday, 1-0 over South Korea. South Africa finishes second in Group A with 4 points. They will face Canada in the round of 32 on Sunday in Los Angeles. Group C, Brazil, a 3-0 win over Scotland. Brazil wins the group with 7 points. They'll face the second-place team from Group F Monday in Houston. Morocco doubles up Haiti 4-2, finishing second in Group C with 7 points. And in Group B, on Wednesday, Switzerland, a 2-1 win over Canada. Switzerland wins Group B with 7 points. Bosnia-Herzegovina, a 3-1 win over Qatar. And Bosnia finishes third in Group B with 4 points. Qatar is eliminated from the tournament. Team USA returns to the pitch on Thursday against Turkey A. The big question, though, will Team USA have everybody? ESPN's Jeremy Schapp.
2: Look, it's one of the most scrutinized calf injuries in the history of American sports. You know, Pulisic hasn't played now in 12 days since the first half of the first group stage game against Paraguay. He missed the game against Australia. If he does not play at all tomorrow, and assuming he does play in the round of 32 knockout game next week in San Francisco, it will be a full 19 days between playing time. That's a long time. So he indicated today when he addressed the media that he is ready to play tomorrow and that all systems are in fact go.
3: Yeah, it's been tough, but I was able to support the team and watch them get an amazing result in Seattle. And now just back training, pushing every day so that I can be available for this next game. Like, I care, obviously, for this team so deeply, just like we all do, and I just want us to win, whether I'm playing or not playing.
2: The question is going to be, how much does he play, assuming that he does play? We were talking to Casey Keller earlier, the former U.S. goalkeeper. And I think the assumption is going to be, it's not going to be 90 minutes. Maybe it's 30 minutes at the beginning. Maybe it's 30 minutes in the second half. But you want to get him out there. You want to get him moving. You want to get him some minutes. You don't want him to basically go 3 weeks between appearances.
4: So that's the Pulisic angle. There are some other tweaks that we could see from the U.S. lineup. What are you hearing about tomorrow's plans for the squad?
2: Well, there are almost certainly going to be some significant tweaks, if only because four of the United States' most important players, Tyler Adams and Chris Richards and Flo Balogun and Jedi Robinson, are all on yellow cards. So they don't want to risk anything. They're not going to be out there. It would be very surprising. Those four are not playing, and if Pulisic does play, he won't play the whole game. Beyond that, we're just going to have to wait and see.
1: Team USA and Turkey A taking to the pitch on Thursday. SportsCenter All Night, ESPN Radio. Back to baseball. Angels, Orioles. This one was Baltimore's early.
5: The pitch cranked in the air to right field. There it goes again. Does it have the height? And it's the top of the wall. It's out. It's a home run. It bounced over, but Sayo's done it again. Like a field goal hitting the crossbar and bouncing in. Basayo clipped the top of the fence, up and over. It's a 5-2 Oriole lead.
1: 5-2 there in the third inning, but they would wind up going to extras and in the 10th.
6: And the next delivery, and that's a little tapper on the left side. It's stopped by the catcher. Can't get the tag on Schonewell. No throw to first base, and the ball game is over. What a walk-off win for the Angels today. The two batters, the last two that put the ball in play, hardly hit it hard at all.
1: Angels Radio AM 830 and WBAL with the Baltimore call. Angels, a 7-6 win, their 11th extra inning game this season. They've now won four of those 11. Orioles, 17 strikeouts pitching, their most in a game this season, but it's the Angels who win it with their sixth walk-off win this season, tying the Mariners, White Sox, and Padres for the most, second most in baseball They trail the Cubs, who have 9. Dodgers and Twins on Wednesday. Shohei Ohtani on the mound.
7: Ohtani's 3-2 pitch. Swung on and missed. Strike 3. A sweeper. Strikeout number 8 for Ohtani.
1: 8 strikeouts over his 6 innings of work. Getting a little offensive support as well.
7: 3-2 pitch to Betts. He swings and hammers one. Left center and deep. This ball heading back to the wall. It is gone. A home run. Mookie Betts. Home run number 9. And the Dodgers strike first. It's 1-0.
1: They wind up winning it 4-3. Their 7th series sweep this season. AM 570 LA Sports. Ohtani improves to 8-2 with the win. Diamondbacks and Cardinals.
8: And the first pitch swung on. That is hit high and deep out to left field. Velasquez going back. And there's his first career big league home run. Lou James Groover. It comes in the top of the 4th inning. And the Diamondbacks now with a 5-1 lead.
1: Arizona Sports 98-7. 9-4 will be the final. Arizona gets the win. All 9 starters with a hit in this one. Well, which draft pick will prove to be a hit? That's next. SportsCenter All Night continues. It's ESPN Radio.
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1: The Fever loses. Caitlin Clark leaves early. Her coach calling out a couple of cheap shots that were not called. Sources indicating the Hornets are talking with teams about moving LaMelo Ball. What a night on the diamond for Dansby Swanson and the Cubs. Cubs sweep a doubleheader. He drives in 11. 30 more picks taken in the NBA draft.
20: With the first pick in the 2026 NBA draft, the Washington Wizards select Anise Dibansa Jr.
21: It's what we've been working for since I wanted to play basketball. I wanted to make it to the NBA, and I've been working so hard to be a number one pick, but I mean, it's a stepping stone. I still got a lot more work to do.
22: He's a two-way player. He's physically mature. He's fiercely competitive.
23: AJ Dibansa is the complete package. He is going to become the face of the Wizards. With Trae Young at the point, AJ Dibansa along the wing, and if you do have a healthy Anthony Davis, that's a playoff team.
1: Day one with a number of highlights, especially at the top of the draft. Day two, some maneuvering and 30 more picks. Of note, ESPN insider Brian Windhorst.
24: Two things. One, the right out of the gates, the Rockets moving up 8 spots to get Bruce Thornton out of Ohio State. That's a guy that I think they want to play right now. Yep. I think you could see him having a role. Basically, that's a first-round draft pick. Second thing is this maneuver that the Hawks pulled with Henry Vassar. Now, I don't know Henry Vassar's game the way you college guys do, but Vassar was going to go out of this draft. It looked like, you know, he was going to be a borderline first-round pick.
25: Yeah, that's where Jay had him.
24: What happens is when the second round picks, the team calls the agent and they say, two-way contract. Will you play for a two-way contract? If you say no, then the teams are going to pass on him. And that's probably why Vassar was sliding. But at some point, it looks like the Hawks and Vassar got on the same page, had some sort of understanding, and then the Hawks made a maneuver to trade up. That is a very fascinating move. It may result in nothing. You know, I don't know. But the Hawks made maybe the most interesting move, and they feel like they got a steal tonight.
26: I think it's a pretty darn good selection for them. Mm-hmm. And to get him at 52, you know, to get a guy with size that can rebound and also can knock down a three, like he can step away and shoot. You're not going to get many of those guys late in the second round. So that's a coup for Atlanta.
1: And now as we step back and take a look at the draft in a more macro sense, ESPN analyst Sean Farnham.
27: I'm not saying this just because Wendy was sitting in this chair not that long ago and said essentially the same thing, but it's the teams at the top of the Western Conference. When you look at OKC and what they were able to do, but I love what the San Antonio Spurs did. I mean, getting Jaden Quaintance, who potentially could have been a lottery pick had he been healthy and played throughout the course of the season at Kentucky. He's a great defensive presence already. He needs to continue to grow at the offensive end of the floor, but the upside at a very young guy can impact the game moving forward and have the time to do that and grow in the Spurs system is huge. And then Reed's ability to outmuscle, overpower, and bring a strength interior presence to the San Antonio Spurs, I think adds another dimension there. So I really love what the San Antonio Spurs did.
4: What pick surprised you the most and why?
27: Listen, I think this was a draft that had very little surprise last night, to be honest with you. Everything kind of went to form. I think the only one that you could really point at is Morris Johnson going a little bit earlier than I think some people expected. But he had an incredible showing at the Combine where you saw his overall athleticism. And then he demonstrated his ability to stretch the floor a little bit, something that he didn't show a lot of at Michigan. And when he shot the ball as well as he did at the Combine, he left there with some momentum. He was able to carry that momentum throughout the workout process. And then when you look at his physical strengths of how he can dominate a game down low and his defensive abilities, rebounding the basketball, I understand why Dallas did it, but it was a little bit of a surprise to see him go as early as he did. Maybe 3 or 4 picks later, that's where we would have found him.
1: And, of course, A.J. Dibansa goes number 1 overall on Tuesday. Darren Peterson goes number 2 overall, Wizards and Jazz respectively. And as for the impact on the respective fortunes of those teams, to the guys at PTI.
28: All right, Wilbon, which team makes the playoff first
2: the Wizards or the Jazz?
3: I want this to be the Wizards because I can go six blocks and we can see the set. And they got a chance, Tony. I mean, with Trae Young, Keyshawn George, Anthony Davis in uniform.
2: Yep.
3: Sar. I know he's coming back. Alex Sar. Koulibaly. All right. And, of course, you know, you just took the first player in the draft.
2: That's right.
3: A.J. DeBanza. You got Trey Johnson, Will Riley off the bench, presumably off the bench. Maybe they start. I'd like to take them. But, Tony, Utah, when you add Derrick Peterson to Keyontae George, Walker Kessler, if they keep him, is a restricted free agent. Jaren Jackson Jr., who's been an all-star, maybe even defensive player of the year. Lauri Markkanen, and they got Ace Bailey, Kyle Filipowski, Isaiah Collier coming off the bench. But again, Peterson with that crew, I think it's going to be Utah. I think Utah makes it next year playoffs.
2: How high up have you honestly predicted the Wizards could be this season?
3: Well,
2: how high?
3: If Anthony Davis and Trae Young play 50 games each,
2: sixth.
3: Now, I'm not going to the betting window.
2: You don't even have them in the play-in game. You have them in the playoffs.
3: Yeah.
2: They have vaulted from last, that's 15th,
3: DeBanza
2: to sixth.
3: Is really good. Okay. He'll help each one of those other guys find their natural level one step down.
2: Let's talk about finding your natural level.
3: Okay.
2: Where are you going to find Anthony Davis' natural level? How many games? Do you think he's going to play more than 10?
3: I just said 50.
2: Okay.
3: Said that.
2: So that's a joke, right?
3: I like Anthony Davis.
2: Alex Sarr, the number two pick in the draft.
3: You said he had moments last year?
2: He had some moments, but every single game that he has played in that uniform, the staff has tried to lose. So you don't know what he's got.
3: That's a fair point.
2: Right? You don't know what
3: that's
2: he's
3: a fair
2: got.
3: Point.
2: Trae Young, terrific. Except the day he left Atlanta, Atlanta got better, and we could go through those numbers. DeBanza, I would have picked him too.
3: Right.
2: But we have also heard from multiple people that Peterson will score more, that Boozer is a more complete player, and that Caleb Wilson has the greatest upside.
3: All four of them, they're like a rookie Mount Rushmore right there, the four of them. I said Utah. I said Utah because if you put George in Atlanta, the size and Kessler, Jaren Jackson Jr., Lauri Markkanen, and
2: do you have them sixth in the West, like you have the Wizards sixth in the East?
3: Yeah.
2: Okay.
3: I think there's some teams that are going to take a tumble that I'm looking at going, I don't know about them. Now, young team.
2: I don't want tanking to prove to be the right
3: thing
2: to do.
3: And both those teams.
2: They both tanked.
3: They tanked.
2: When they played each other, it could have been a 50-45 game.
3: Issue something. San Antonio, which we talk about every day on this show, did they tank?
2: No.
3: They didn't tank.
2: Well, not this past. Not since they got Wimbanyama.
3: They tanked to get Wimbanyama,
2: yes, okay.
3: The player of a generation.
2: It's wrong. It's just wrong. It's wrong.
3: He's such a stickler for rules.
2: That's right.
3: We're done. Go Wizards. Go Jazz. Back to you.
1: SportsCenter All Night, ESPN Radio. Speaking of the NBA, we had a couple of big trades earlier in the week. Now, Charlotte Hornets are engaged in trade talks with a number of teams that are aggressively pursuing guard LaMelo Ball. That, according to Arsham Sharania, talks around the Ball issue have picked up some steam. Hornets fielding some aggressive offers. If Charlotte's terms are met, a potential trade could develop within a day or two. Meanwhile, Lakers' Austin Reaves intending to sign a four-year, $185 million max contract to return to L.A. Reaves declined his $15 million player option, paving the way for the new max deal, the richest contract in NBA history for an undrafted player. ESPN insider Brian Windhorst.
5: The Lakers, I think, felt they had to do this now because there was a real sense that the Detroit Pistons were going to go after Reaves with a full max contract in the coming days. They were trying to move salary. That got the Lakers to go to this level. And so the interesting thing about the Lakers cap position, and I know it sounds strange, I'm apologizing that it's so complex, but Reaves signing for this amount of money does not affect their cap position. He stays on their books at $21 million, whereas LeBron James, every dollar that LeBron signs for is a dollar less than they can give other free agents. I know that that's counterintuitive, but that's just the way that it is. So the Lakers, as I just said, they've got to get bigger. And when you have a perimeter that has Austin Reaves and Luka Doncic on it, you need protection on the back line. The Lakers have to prioritize getting size, whether that's using it in straight free agency or whether that's trading for a player and absorbing salary. Every dollar that they give LeBron, they can't spend on that. season plays out before the Lakers can articulate how much money they have to offer him.
1: And there's certainly been some movement this week in the NBA, like Giannis Antetokounmpo traded to Miami, which leave some questions regarding the domino effect.
6: My understanding is the Celtics were not willing to part with enough young players and assets to get a deal done. For the second time in 4 years, the Celtics have offered Jaylen Brown in a trade. If you're Boston, there is going to be fallout from this.
7: That's
6: going
7: to be a hard bridge to repair now.
1: Jaylen Brown was put out there as part of the package the Celtics were offering for Giannis Antetokounmpo, which obviously did not come to fruition. ESPN's Sean Charania.
8: Jaylen Brown was offered for Giannis, and so that's not the end for him in trade rumors. The Boston Celtics are actively in conversations with interested teams in Jaylen Brown. And the sense that I get around the league is that the Celtics are having these discussions with a level of purpose. It doesn't mean that a trade is guaranteed, because Jaylen Brown has 3 years guaranteed left on his deal on a Supermax contract. And so finding the right suitor that meets the right price, that could take some time. But that time that it could take, that there could be urgency that develops on either side, because clearly it could rub Jaylen Brown the wrong way. This is someone that was the 2024 Finals MVP. He was a finalist for league MVP this past season, and now his name was back offered for Giannis Antetokounmpo. 4 years ago, he was offered for Kevin Durant, and so we should have clarity on Jaylen Brown here over the next few weeks. He is extension eligible if he is with the Celtics in July, so there's going to have to be some level of resolution by then.
1: Giannis Antetokounmpo dealt by the Bucks, who are rebuilding. As for next steps in Milwaukee, ESPN reporter Jamal Collier.
9: It's a reset for the Bucks, and really an end of an era after 13 years with Giannis Antetokounmpo as the face of the franchise, and really the past decade of trying to compete and win for championships. And that meant the Bucks really pushed in a lot of draft assets over the past few years in trades that they began to recoup in this deal. It begins tonight, starting a foundation of young players and using some of those draft picks going forward with pick number 10 and number 13, two lottery picks that'll be joining this team going forward. And this is what sources told me about the Bucks. They want to establish the foundation and what this team will look like going forward. That could include Tyler Herro. The team is certainly open to keeping him, especially to see how some of their young players really evaluate, you know, how they play next to Herro. Ryan Rollins had a good year for them last year. Usman Dang was good after the trade deadline. But they will also be listening to offers, to canvassing the league to see potentially what the market looks like for Herro as well going forward.
11: Well, what do you think is going to be Giannis's legacy?
9: The people in Milwaukee are going to always remember that 2021 championship, that 50-piece to cap it as well, the Nuggets order as well. But winning the Finals MVP, winning the first championship in 50 years to this city and this organization is what's going to endure. And look, this is even throughout the ups and downs of the past year, Giannis always professed his love for Milwaukee, for the organization that raised him as an immigrant coming to the States for the first time. And the organization did all they could to sort of not get to this point. But ultimately, with Giannis trying to compete for a second championship, he had to sort of move on. But he will always, I think, feel home and feel beloved back in Milwaukee.
1: Giannis Antetokounmpo heading south to Miami, joining the Heat deal that should be finalized in early July. SportsCenter All Night, ESPN Radio. Back to baseball. Brewers, a 6-5 win over the Reds for Milwaukee. That's four straight road wins, tied for the second longest road win streak this season. They are now 26-8 when recording double digits in the hit column, second most wins in baseball in that scenario. Astros get past the Blue Jays 3-1. Astros scoring the go-ahead run on a pickoff error. Second instance where a team scores the go-ahead run on a pickoff error in the seventh inning or later. Pirates taking it to the Mariners.
13: Here's the pitch. Line drive right field, base hit. That'll do. That'll give the Pirates the lead. Andy Rodriguez into second base. Ball bounces past Raley. He's into second with a double. Andy gives the Pirates a 2-1 lead in the fourth.
1: Pirates taking the lead there. They would pile on and win it 11-1. Sports Radio 93.7, The Fan. Pirates scoring 5 runs in the 4th inning, 4 runs in the 7th. 29 innings this season with at least 4 runs scored, tied for the with the Dodgers for the most in Major League Baseball. Yankees going long.
10: Another long drive to left field. Looking up is Green. See ya. Another home run for Goldschmidt. And the Yankees lead 2-1.
1: Paul Goldschmidt, the only player with multiple two-homer games against Tarek Skubal as the Yankees double up the Tigers 4-2. Skubal's six innings, gave up four hits, nine strikeouts, but three homers allowed in those four hits. Ties his career high in a game. Yankees with the 4-2 win on the YES Network. Guardians and White Sox went 10.
12: Here comes his 2-0 pitch. Swung on, bouncing ball, left side, base hit. That'll put Cleveland back in front as Halpin scores from third on the RBI single by Watson.
1: WTAM in Cleveland as the Guardians go on to the 4-3 win in 10, snapping a three-game losing streak and avoid getting swept on the road for the first time this season, their 14th road series. Well, what does Team USA do with their lineup on Thursday? That's next. SportsCenter All Night. It's ESPN Radio.
0: The traditions. 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
1: 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Lions cornerback Terrion Arnold is facing multiple felony charges. Arrested Wednesday in Tampa in connection with robbery and kidnapping in early February. Tampa police previously arrested six other individuals, but they say Arnold was the primary conspirator. In a statement Wednesday, a representative for Arnold says he categorically denies any involvement in the matters. Underlying the allegations made against him, he maintains his innocence. His attorney says there's no credible evidence linking Arnold to the allegations. World Cup, Team USA back on the field Thursday against Turkey. Christian Pulisic said he's ready to play, although it's been tough.
2: It was difficult, of course, right after it happened. Obviously, it was such a, you know, crazy emotions, such a great start, and being with the team for that first half and then getting a great result. And then I didn't think it would be keep me out any longer, but it was just something that just kind of lingered. And yeah, it's been tough, but I was able to support the team and watch them get an amazing result in Seattle. And now just back training, pushing every day so that I can be available for this next game. Like, I care, obviously, for this team so deeply, just like we all do, and I just want us to win. Whether I'm playing or not playing, I desperately want to win. Anything I can do to help. Like I said, those guys, they don't even need my help.
3: So, Christian, you feel you're good to go tomorrow?
2: Yeah.
1: Says he's good to go, but probably not ready to play 90 minutes. So, what's Team USA do? Analyst Casey Keller?
4: I don't think that they want him to go almost 3 weeks without playing a competitive match. So if he truly is fit, and he seems to claim that he is fit, then I think you have to play him 20, 30 minutes and really kind of get him back into form into that round of 32, because you don't want him to have that long of a layoff before that big match.
5: We know the U.S. play a round of 32 match July 1st in Santa Clara. That's locked in. There's a 99% chance the opponent's Bosnia. What are your impressions of that matchup?
4: Well, Bosnia is kind of big and strong, and you know, they're very dangerous on set pieces. So yeah, it's an interesting matchup, but I think if the U.S. continues to show the energy that they've shown, the pace, how quickly they move the ball, I think they match up very well. They just have to be very smart defensively and avoid silly fouls in dangerous areas, because Bosnia will punish you if you give them enough set pieces.
1: 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WNBA Valkyries, a 77-66 win over the Dream, which has a four-game win streak, and Sky pull away from the Fire, 101-78.
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0: Number 5.
1: WNBA, the Lynx with a 2-point win over Washington. Olivia Miles contributing her 7th 20-point game of the season. WNBA League Pass.
6: Miles, they clear it out for step back 3. Yes! The spectacle with a late statement for the Minnesota Lynx.
7: It was a quiet first half for Olivia Miles, but when they have needed her the most down the stretch here in the fourth, the rookie continues to deliver.
0: Number 4.
1: Marlins double up the Rangers 4-2. Otto Lopez bringing in half of the runs with one swing. 104.3 WQAM.
8: Otto drives the ball out to left field. That's very deep, and it is gone! It slams off the Everett bank sign. To left center field, Otto Lopez smokes a ball. His 33rd multi-hit game, and he caps it with a homer. And there's breathing room for the Fish on a beauty of a bomb. It's 4-1 Marlins to the bottom of the 8th.
0: Number 3.
1: Cubs sweep a pair from the Mets. Chicago with 10 runs in each game. 20 total runs. Dansby Swanson driving in 11 of them. 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
9: The 1-1. Swanson swings, drills one deep in the air to left. This is going to go! Grand slam! Dansby Swanson! His second home run of the ball game, and the Cubs have blown it open! 10-3 now the lead over the Mets here in the 8th.
0: Number 2.
1: Back-to-back days, the Phillies rally to beat the Nationals in the top of the 9th. 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
10: One ball, two strikes to Hill. The pitch, swing and a fly ball deep right center field. Wood back to the track and the wall. It's gone. And they did it.
1: Giants, A's, and San Francisco. If you're going to give your team the win, certainly appropriate if your name is Victor. KNBR.
10: The pitch.
1: Barracuda, high drive. Left center field. It is gone! Victor Barracuda walks it off with his second home run as a major leaguer. The Giants go deep twice in the ninth inning and steal a win from the A's. 2-1 the final. And we left Hart in San Francisco. That makes SportsCenter, though. Have you checked out Rich Eisen's new podcast presented by Gusto? 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Hornets might be looking to make a move here in the summer. That's next. 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
13: 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Well, we continue to react to Austin Reaves staying as a Laker. 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
21: When you look at the Eastern Conference, we're going to handicap it. New York is clearly in the top tier. Detroit, from a regular season standpoint, still in the top tier. Boston, still in the top tier. Let's see what happens with Jaylen Brown. And the Miami Heat, top tier, because they just got Giannis Antetokounmpo.
12: The U.S. men's national team preps for its final group stage game.
22: I think we achieved what we wanted, is to be, first of all, qualified.

0: 5 for the next stage and then be first, no? But now I think it's important to think in all the circumstances because what we are thinking is to win. Of course, qualify, but we want to win.
1: Ohtani takes the mound as the Dodgers face the Twins.
2: Swing and a miss, strike 3. Big sweeper cut on by Lewis. He makes quick work of Royce Lewis, and there's one away in the Twins' second.
1: Plus, Olivia Mouse leads the Lynx against the Mystics.
3: Miles whips a pass deep to the corner. McBride drains it. Her fourth three of the first half. She's got 14 points, and Minnesota back in business, tied up with the Mystics at the break.
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4: 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Wednesday, giving us a player going off on offense and a coach going off after a physical two-point loss. We'll have that on the way. But speaking of hoops, second half of the NBA draft, round number 2. While the first round certainly gets the lion's share of the attention, there can be value in the second round.
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4: Our Alan Hahn and PJ Carlissimo on the NBA draft on ESPN Radio. 30 more picks taken on Wednesday in New York. And now the dust settles. As for winners as we come out of the draft, our ESPN crew, Malika Andrews with Iman Shumpert, Brian Windhorst, Bobby Marks, and Jay Billis.
9: The truth is we really don't know the winners until years in the future, but I'll tell you what I liked. At the top with A.J. DeBonta and Darren Peterson. But if you go a little bit further down, I think what Chicago got was really good. Getting Caleb Wilson from North Carolina and then getting Dalen Swain. And, you know, a lot of people had Dalen Swain of Texas down a little bit further in the draft in the 20s, but they drafted him at 15, so they got a 3-and-D wing. And, you know, kind of who cares? If you get the guy you want, who cares if you got the fact? Get him at 15.
10: Mr. Chicago,
9: I thought they did well.
10: Over here does doesn't care.
11: I'm saying, I like this guy today. I like this guy.
10: All right, we're going to bring him on to NBA
11: like
10: more often.
11: I like this guy, man.
12: Yeah, I think good news for the Sacramento Kings. They've had zero luck in the lottery.
10: Yeah, they've needed some good
12: news. But some things have fallen their way. They've drafted pretty well the last couple of years. They really, really wanted Darius Acuff Jr., and there were two teams in front of them that could have drafted him in the point guard spot. He fell to them. They didn't have to trade up. They got their guy. They're thrilled about building around him.
10: Yep.
12: And then they traded in to the back of the first round to get Alex Caraban to add another piece. And they may move on from Domantas Sabonis. We'll see. But they have Maxime Reyneau, and now they have Caraban to put into the big man position. And I think they came out of the first night feeling really good about themselves.
10: Sacramento has not necessarily been synonymous with winning recently, and so for them to be your winner.
12: Being kind.
10: I'm trying to keep the good spirits going. One winner is me because we get a new Iman Shumpert nickname, which is something that I always look forward to. What you got, Iman? Somebody
11: yeah,
10: looking at
11: My boy Visa Caesar Salad, as I like to call him. Visa Salad. Visa Salad. That's what I'm going to call him. Visa Salad. But I really am intrigued with him as a draft pick, especially with him going as low as he did. Not to say he went low, like he didn't deserve
10: high. But he was much higher.
11: Exactly. And I want to highlight that true big man stuff because in a world full of you have to please this guy with shots, you have to please that guy with plays, you have to please people, he's not one of those guys. And I think that those guys complement a guard so well. So for Atlanta to make that move and to grab him, it excites me. You know what I mean? I think that when you pair him with a C.J. McCollum, a guy that can make the bounce pass, that pocket pass, and he can stay within that free throw line area, take a dribble, make a pivot, do a spin. Like
10: yep.
11: Guys like that are valuable in this league. And I look at the makeup of the Hawks. I think about when they played the Knicks in the playoffs. And I'm saying this guy can play right there at the lip of the rim. This guy can keep the ball alive. This guy can catch. This guy can rim run. It's just an exciting future for him.
13: I think for me, Memphis. I think with Cameron Boozer at number 3, and then they go Kareem Lopez later in the first round, and then tonight, Richie Saunders with that early second round pick who

0: NBA draft. SportsCenter all night, ESPN Radio. While our focus has been on the draft, there have been trades in the NBA this week, which have certainly caught our attention. There could be another one on the horizon. ESPN insider Sean Charania.
1: LaMelo Ball of the Charlotte Hornets. His name is picking up steam around the league. I'm told the Charlotte Hornets are seriously engaged on multiple fronts with interested suitors in Ball. There have been multiple teams that have made aggressive offers this past week, and LaMelo Ball had a strong finish to last season. It really mirrored the Hornets' rise to the play-in tournament, so both sides finished the year in a good place, and my understanding is LaMelo Ball has wanted to be in Charlotte, but the offers are continuing to come in, and if the price is met, we could see potential movement here with LaMelo Ball in the coming days.
0: Keep our eyes on further action that could be coming down the pike in the wake of the NBA draft. Draft also giving us a clear signal of what's going on in the Western Conference. ESPN insider Brian Windhorst.
2: There were obviously going to be a bunch of potential franchise players taken at the top of this draft, and we had some new stars come into the league. But my takeaway, the absolute unfettered size race in the Western Conference. If you watch the two teams who were in the Western Conference Finals, the Oklahoma City Thunder and the San Antonio Spurs, both of them were obsessed with getting bigger. Adai Mara being there for the Thunder to take at the 12th pick, adding a 7'4" guy. They already have a couple of 7-footers. They took Tomas Sorber last year. He missed the season with injury. They're going to potentially enter next season with four different 7-footers, and they can play a lineup that would include two guys over 7 foot tall if they want. And then you look at the Spurs. They got Victor Wembanyama. You think they're done? They trade back into the draft at the end to get Taris Reed from UConn to be able to put out more size out there in addition to Jaden Quintance, what they drafted earlier. If you think you're going to get by with one or two centers in the Western Conference, I wish you luck.
0: And then there's the questions about what happens in the wake of the Giannis Antetokounmpo trade. For example, in Boston, with Jaylen Brown still there because Giannis Antetokounmpo went to Miami. ESPN analyst Kendrick Perkins.
3: This relationship is over. There's no coming back to this. How many times is Brad Stevens and the Boston Celtics going to give Jaylen Brown a hug with the knife in his back, behind his back? Ooh, this is the second time. This is the second time that they tried to trade this man. And if I'm Jaylen Brown, I want out of Boston. I want out of Boston. I don't feel appreciated. And yeah, a lot of it has to do with him running his mouth outside the lines. I'm pretty sure him doing the streaming is rubbing people the wrong way. But you can't come back from this. Like, it's too much animosity, too much heat going on in the middle. Jaylen Brown, to me, said things after they were eliminated that rubbed people the wrong way. Jason Tatum probably would never say it. But for him to say that it was his favorite season of all time, while a guy is sidelined with an Achilles injury, that don't sit well with anybody.
0: A lot of eyes on Jaylen Brown as we head into the summer. SportsCenter all night, ESPN Radio, from the NBA to the WNBA, and some physical action Wednesday.
4: I mean, Jaylen to the ground, and ooh, that's a hand to the neck, and then Alyssa Thomas steps over. See, that's the kind of stuff that can incite some future trouble.
0: Future trouble. Hold that thought. Caitlin Clark even left this game in the second half with a back injury, played less than 5 minutes in the third, didn't play the fourth. Fever without her, seeing Phoenix rally.
5: On to the next play. That drive straight into the basket, straight to the basket. Two-possession ball game. Thomas makes it a three-possession ball game, getting downhill.
0: USA Network on the call. Mercury, a 111-109 win over the Fever. For the Mercury, first time scoring at least 110 points in a game since 2016. And that was a 3-overtime loss to Dallas. Alyssa Thomas, 24 points, 8 assists in the win. The Fever, third loss in the last 4 games. Caitlin Clark, 19 points, 8 assists before leaving. She took what appeared to be a couple of cheap shots in this one. And let's just say her coach, Stephanie White, not thrilled.
6: I'm not sure if it had any impact on the health or her health or not, but it was egregious. Number one, you got to call it. It's absolutely egregious and utterly disrespectful. And then number two, you're coming in here aware of what happened 2 nights ago, and that still happens.

0: Absolutely unacceptable. Absolutely unacceptable. And the reckless closeout that they actually reviewed, and the foot still comes down on top of the defender's foot that wasn't upgraded, absolutely disrespectful. We have a generational talent and a WNBA superstar who had two cheap shots right there that weren't called. And I just say, again, absolutely unacceptable.
1: White saying the game on Wednesday continued a pattern of Caitlin Clark being officiated differently than the rest of the WNBA. And it also might be worth noting that the Fever and Mercury play again in 2 weeks. Mercury winning this one in a two-point game. Lynx winning a two-point game.
2: Miles now into the front court. Energy building on Minnesota's side the final couple minutes. And here comes the mid-range by Miles.
3: And a quick timeout. It's going to come from Washington when you could feel the momentum shifting to Minnesota on the road. And it is the rookie leading the way.
2: Miles, they clear it out for step back three. Yes! The spectacle with a late statement for the Minnesota Lynx.
3: It was a quiet first half for Olivia Miles, but when they have needed her the most down the stretch here in the fourth, the rookie continues to deliver.
1: So it sounded on WNBA League Pass. Lynx are 78-76 win over the Mystics, who have a three-game win streak snapped. Lynx improving to 4-0 following a loss this season. SportsCenter all night, ESPN Radio. To baseball, Cubs and Mets playing two on Wednesday. And man, did Dansby Swanson have a day.
4: The 1-1. Swanson swings, drills one deep in the air to left. This is going to go! Grand slam! Dansby Swanson! His second home run of the ballgame, and the Cubs have blown it open! 10-3 now the lead over the Mets here in the eighth.
1: Dansby Swanson, 2-for-4, both the hits being home runs, drives in 7 to tie a career high. And that was just game one, which was a 10-3 Cubs win. What would he do for an encore?
4: 2-0. And a high drive hit to deep right center field. Going back, Beatty, at the track near the wall. He leaps. It bangs off the wall. Ramirez racing for third. Being waved home. Ball loose in the outfield. Swanson on his way to third base. Three run, I should say, triple. Cubs take the lead. Here's the pitch. Swanson line drive, base hit in the left center field. Kelly scores around third, racing home Ramirez. Two-run single for red-hot Dansby Swanson. And the Cubs now up 10-5 over the Mets here in the ninth. Swanson with four RBIs in the nightcap.
1: To go with the 7 he had in game one, Cubs Radio Network. So if you look at Dansby Swanson's stat line, it goes all the way to 11. 11 RBI in the doubleheader, 15 RBI in the series, and there's still another game to go on Thursday. Oh, by the way, Cubs sweep the doubleheader, 10-3 in game one, 10-5 in game two. The Mets committing 6 errors in the second game. Each infielder had at least one. 6 errors, most in a major league game since 2019, and for the Mets, their most in a game since September 1st of 2014. Giants and A's in San Francisco, a game that was decided by one swing in the bottom of the ninth.
4: The pitch.
1: Barracudo, high drive. Left center field. It is gone! Victor Barracudo walks it off with his second home run as a major leaguer. The Giants go deep twice in the ninth inning and steal a win from the A's. KMBR with the call. First career walk-off home run, and it was a 445-foot shot. Longest walk-off homer by any player this season. Giants' third win this season when trailing in the ninth inning or later. Speaking of late rallies, remember that time when the Phillies rallied in the top of the ninth to beat the Nationals? It was way back on, Tuesday. If you don't recall that, that's okay, because the Phillies did it again on Wednesday.
5: One ball, two strikes to Hill. The pitch, swing and a fly ball deep, right center field. Wood back to the track, at the wall, it's gone! And they did it again! It's Derek Hill with a two-run pinch hit homer over the high wall and right. Deja vu in D.C. The Phillies take the lead in the ninth. It's 5-4.
1: 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Phillies win 5-4. They win consecutive games, trailing, entering the ninth in both. First time doing that in back-to-back games since 2013. For the Nationals, 23rd blown save this season. Six more than any other team. Straight ahead, what to do with the lineup on Thursday? That's next. SportsCenter All Night continues. 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
12: Unbelievable.
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12: Yep. 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
11: Yeah. 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
1: 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World Cup action continuing on Wednesday. Group A, Mexico gets another win. It's a 3-0 shutout. They'd already clinched the group prior to the game. Wins its three group stage games for the first time in World Cup action. They will play the round of 32 Tuesday in Mexico City, their opponent to be determined. South Africa also winning on Wednesday, 1-0 over South Korea. South Africa finishes second in Group A with 4 points. They will face Canada in the round of 32 on Sunday in Los Angeles. Group C, Brazil, a 3-0 win over Scotland. Brazil wins the group with 7 points. They'll face the second-place team from Group F Monday in Houston. Morocco doubles up Haiti 4-2, finishing second in Group C with 7 points. And in Group B, on Wednesday, Switzerland, a 2-1 win over Canada. Switzerland wins Group B with 7 points. Bosnia-Herzegovina, a 3-1 win over Qatar. And Bosnia finishes third in Group B with 4 points. Qatar is eliminated from the tournament. Team USA returns to the pitch on Thursday against Turkey A. The big question, though, will Team USA have everybody? ESPN's Jeremy Schapp.
22: Look, it's one of the most scrutinized calf injuries in the history of American sports. You know, Pulisic hasn't played now in 12 days since the first half of the first group stage game against Paraguay. He missed the game against Australia. If he does not play at all tomorrow, and assuming he does play in the round of 32 knockout game next week in San Francisco, it will be a full 19 days between playing time. That's a long time. So he indicated today when he addressed the media that he is ready to play tomorrow and that all systems are in fact go.
23: Yeah, it's been tough, but I was able to support the team and watch them get an amazing result in Seattle, and now just back training, pushing every day so that I can be available for this next game. I care, obviously, for this team so deeply, just like we all do, and I just want us to win, whether I'm playing or not playing.
22: The question is going to be, how much does he play, assuming that he does play? We were talking to Casey Keller earlier, the former U.S. goalkeeper. And I think the assumption is going to be it's not going to be 90 minutes. Maybe it's 30 minutes at the beginning. Maybe it's 30 minutes in the second half. But you want to get him out there. You want to get him moving. You want to get him some minutes. You don't want him to basically go 3 weeks between appearances.
24: So that's the Pulisic angle. There are some other tweaks that we could see from the U.S. lineup. What are you hearing about tomorrow's plans for this squad?
22: Well, there are almost certainly going to be some significant tweaks, if only because four of the United States' most important players, Tyler Adams and Chris Richards and Flo Balogun and Jedi Robinson, are all on yellow cards. So they don't want to risk anything. They're not going to be out there. It would be very surprising. Those four are not playing. And if Pulisic does play, he won't play the whole game. Beyond that, we're just going to have to wait and see.
1: Team USA and Turkey A taking to the pitch on Thursday. SportsCenter All Night, ESPN Radio. Back to baseball. Angels, Orioles. This one was Baltimore's early.
25: The pitch cranked in the air to right field. There it goes again. Does it have the height? And it's the top of the wall. It's out. It's a home run. It bounced over, but Sayo's done it again. Like a field goal hitting the crossbar and bouncing in. Basayo clipped the top of the fence, up and over. It's a 5-2 Oriole lead.
1: 5-2 there in the third inning, but they would wind up going to extras and in the 10th.
26: And the next delivery, and that's a little tapper on the left side. It's stopped by the catcher. Can't get the tag on Schottenwell. No throw to first base, and the ball game is over. What a walk-off win for the Angels today. The two the last two that put the ball in play hardly hit it hard at all.
1: Angels Radio AM 830 and WBAL with the Baltimore Call. Angels, a 7-6 win, their 11th extra inning game this season. They've now won four of those 11. Orioles, 17 strikeouts pitching, their most in a game this season, but it's the Angels who win it with their sixth walk-off win this season, tying the Mariners, White Sox, and Padres for the most, second most in baseball. They trail the Cubs, who have nine. Dodgers and Twins on Wednesday. Shohei Ohtani on the mound.
0: Ohtani is 3-2 pitch. Swung on and missed. Strike three. A sweeper. Strikeout number eight for Ohtani.
1: Eight strikeouts over his six innings of work. Getting a little offensive support as well.
0: 3-2 pitch to Betts. He swings and hammers one. Left center and deep. This ball heading back to the wall. It is gone. A home run. Mookie Betts. Home run number nine. And the Dodgers strike first. It's 1-0.
1: They wind up winning it 4-3. Their seventh series sweep this season. AM 570 LA Sports. Ohtani improves to 8-2 with the win. Diamondbacks and Cardinals.
2: And the first pitch swung on. That is hit high and deep out to left field. Velasquez going back. And there's his first career big league home run. Lou James Groover. It comes in the top of the fourth inning. And the Diamondbacks now with a 5-1 lead.
1: Arizona Sports 98-7. 9-4 will be the final. Arizona gets the win. All nine starters with a hit in this one. Well, which draft pick will prove to be a hit? That's next. SportsCenter All Night continues. It's ESPN Radio.
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1: Caitlin Clark leaves early. Her coach calling out a couple of cheap shots that were not called. Sources indicating the Hornets are talking with teams about moving LaMelo Ball. What a night on the diamond for Dansby Swanson and the Cubs. Cubs sweep a doubleheader. He drives in 11. 30 more picks taken in the NBA draft.
4: With the first pick in the 2026 NBA draft, the Washington Wizards select Anise Dibansa Jr.
6: This is what we've been working for since I wanted to play basketball. I wanted to make it to the NBA, and I've been working so hard to be a number one pick, but I mean, it's a stepping stone. I still got a lot more work to do.
9: He's a two-way player. He's physically mature. He's fiercely competitive.
10: AJ Dibansa is the complete package. He is going to become the face of the Wizards. With Trae Young at the point, AJ Dibansa on the wing, and if you do have a healthy Anthony Davis, that's a playoff team.
1: Day one with a number of highlights, especially at the top of the draft. Day two, some maneuvering and 30 more picks. Of note, ESPN insider Brian Windhorst.
11: Two things. One, the right out of the gates, the Rockets moving up 8 spots to get Bruce Thornton out of Ohio State. That's a guy that I think they want to play right now. Yep. I think you could see him having a role. Basically, that's a first-round draft pick. The second thing is this maneuver that the Hawks pulled with Henry Vassar. Now, I don't know Henry Vassar's game the way you college guys do, but Vassar was going to go out of this draft. It looked like, you know, he was going to be a borderline first-round pick.
12: Yeah, that's where Jay had him.
11: What happens is when the second round picks, the team calls the agent and they say, will you play for a two-way contract? Will you play for a two-way contract? You say no, then the teams are going to pass on him. And that's probably why Vassar was sliding. But at some point, it looks like the Hawks and Vassar got on the same page, had some sort of understanding, and then the Hawks made a maneuver to trade up. That is a very fascinating move. It may result in nothing. You know, I don't know. But the Hawks made maybe the most interesting move, and they feel like they got a steal tonight.
13: I think it's a pretty darn good selection for them. Mm-hmm. And to get him at 52, you know, to get a guy with size that can rebound and also can knock down a three, like he can step away and shoot. You're not going to get many of those guys late in the second round. So that's a coup for Atlanta.
1: And now as we step back and take a look at the draft in a more macro sense, ESPN analyst Sean Farnham.
14: I'm not saying this just because Wendy was sitting in this chair not that long ago and said essentially the same thing, but it's the teams at the top of the Western Conference. When you look at OKC and what they were able to do, but I love what the San Antonio Spurs did. I mean, getting Jaden Quaintance, who potentially could have been a lottery pick had he been healthy and played throughout the course of the season at Kentucky. He's a great defensive presence already. He needs to continue to grow at the offensive end of the floor, but the upside at a very young guy can impact the game moving forward and have the time to do that and grow in the Spurs system is huge. And then Reed's ability to outmuscle, overpower, and bring a strength interior presence to the San Antonio Spurs, I think adds another dimension there. So I really love what the San Antonio Spurs did.
24: What pick surprised you the most and why?
14: Listen, I think this was a draft that had very little surprise last night, to be honest with you. Everything kind of went to form. I think the only one that you could really point at is Morris Johnson going a little bit earlier than I think some people expected, but he had an incredible showing at the combine where you saw his overall athleticism, and then he demonstrated his ability to stretch the floor a little bit, something that he didn't show a lot of at Michigan. And when he shot the ball as well as he did at the combine, he left there with some momentum. He was able to carry that momentum throughout the workout process. And then when you look at his physical strengths of how he can dominate a game down low and his defensive abilities, rebounding the basketball, I understand why Dallas did it, but it was a little bit of a surprise to see him go as early as he did. Maybe 3 or 4 picks later, that's where we would have found him.
1: And of course, AJ Dibansa goes number 1 overall on Tuesday. Darren Peterson goes number 2 overall, Wizards and Jazz respectively. And as for the impact on the respective fortunes of those teams, to the guys at PTI.
15: All right, Wilbon, which team makes the playoff first, the Wizards or the Jazz?
16: I want this to be the Wizards, because I can go 6 blocks and we can see the Wizards after we leave the set. And you got a chance, Tony. I mean, with Trae Young, Keyshawn George, Anthony Davis in uniform.
15: Yep.
16: Sarr, I know he's getting coming back. Alex Sarr. Koulibaly, all right? And, of course, You know, you just took the first player in the draft.
0: That's right.
16: A.J. DeBanza. You got Trey Johnson, Will Riley off the bench, presumably off the bench. Maybe they start. I'd like to take them. But, Tony, Utah, when you add Darren Peterson to Keyonte George, Walker Kessler, if they keep him, is a restricted free agent. Jaren Jackson Jr., who's been an all-star, maybe even defensive player of the year. Lauri Markkanen, and they got Ace Bailey, Kyle Filipowski, Isaiah Collier coming off the bench. But, again, Peterson with that crew, I think it's going to be Utah. I think Utah makes it next year, playoffs.
0: How high up have you honestly predicted the Wizards could be this season?
16: Well,
0: how high?
16: If Anthony Davis and Trae Young play 50 games each,
0: sixth.
16: Now, I'm not going to the betting window.
0: You don't even have them in the play-in game. You have them in the playoffs.
16: Yeah.
0: They have vaulted from last, that's 15th,
16: DeBanza
0: to sixth.
16: Is really good. Okay. He'll help each one of those other guys find their natural level one step down.
0: Let's talk about finding your natural level.
16: Okay.
0: We're going to find Anthony Davis' natural level. How many games? Do you think he's going to play more than 10?
16: I just said 50.
0: Okay.
16: You said that.
0: So that's a joke, right?
16: No, I like Anthony Davis.
0: Alex Saar, the number two pick in the draft.
16: You said he had moments last year.
0: He had some moments, but every single game that he has played in that uniform, the staff has tried to lose. So you don't know what he's got.
16: That's a fair point.
0: Right? You don't know what
16: that's
0: he's got.
16: A fair
0: point. Trae Young, terrific. Except the day he left Atlanta, Atlanta got better, and we could go through those numbers. DeBanza, I would have picked him too.
16: Right.
0: But we have also heard from multiple people that Peterson will score more, that Boozer is a more complete player, and that Caleb Wilson has the greatest upside.
16: All four of them, they're like a rookie Mount Rushmore four of them. I said Utah. Utah, because if you put George in that lineup, the size and skill of Kessler, Jaren Jackson Jr., Lauri Markkanen, and...
0: Do you have them sixth in the West, like you have the Wizards sixth in the East?
16: Yeah.
0: Okay.
16: I think there's some teams that are going to take a tumble that I'm looking at going, I don't know about them. Now, young team,
0: I don't want tanking to prove to be the right thing to do.
16: And both those teams...
0: They both tanked.
16: They tanked.
0: When they played each other, it could have been a 50-45 game.
16: Issue something. San Antonio, which we talk about every day on this show, did they tank?
0: No.
16: They didn't tank.
0: Well, not this past. Not since they got Wimbanyama.
16: They tanked to get Wimbanyama, the player of a generation.
0: It's wrong. It's just wrong. It's wrong.
16: He's such a stickler for rules.
0: That's right.
16: We're done. Go Wizards. Go Jazz. Back to you.
1: SportsCenter All Night, ESPN Radio. Speaking of the NBA, we had a couple of big trades earlier in the week. Now, Charlotte Hornets are engaged in trade talks with a number of teams that are aggressively pursuing guard LaMelo Ball. That, according to our Sham Sharania, talks around the Ball issue have picked up some steam. Hornets fielding some aggressive offers. If Charlotte's terms are met, a potential trade could develop within a day or two. Meanwhile, Lakers Austin Reeves intending to sign a four-year, $185 million max contract to return to L.A. Reeves declined his $15 million player option, paving the way for the new max deal, the richest contract in NBA history for an undrafted player. ESPN insider Brian Windhorst.
2: The Lakers, I think, felt they had to do this now because there was a real sense that the Detroit Pistons were going to go after Reeves with a full max contract in the coming days. They were trying to move salary. That got the Lakers to go to this level. And so the interesting thing about the Lakers' cap position, and I know it sounds strange, I'm apologizing that it's so complex, but Reeves signing for this amount of money does not affect their cap position. He stays on their books at $21 million, whereas LeBron James, every dollar that LeBron signs for is a dollar less than they can give other free agents. I know that that's counterintuitive, but that's just the way that it is. So the Lakers, as I just said, they've got to get bigger. And when you have a perimeter that has Austin Reeves and Luka Doncic on it, you need protection on the back line. The Lakers have to prioritize getting size, whether that's using it in straight free agency or whether that's trading for a player and absorbing salary. Every dollar that they give LeBron, they can't spend on that. So LeBron may have to wait and see how the Lakers offseason plays out before the Lakers can articulate how much money they have to offer him.
1: And there's certainly been some movement this week in the NBA, like Giannis Antetokounmpo traded to Miami, which leaves some questions regarding the domino effect.
5: My understanding is the Celtics were not willing to part with enough young players and assets to get a deal done. For the second time in 4 years, the Celtics have offered Jaylen Brown in a trade. If you're Boston, there is going to be fallout from this.
7: That's
5: going
7: to be a hard bridge to repair now.
1: Jaylen Brown was put out there as part of the package the Celtics were offering for Giannis Antetokounmpo, which obviously did not come to fruition. ESPN's Shams Charania.
8: Jaylen Brown was offered for Giannis, and so that's not the end for him in trade rumors. The Boston Celtics are actively in conversations with interested teams in Jaylen Brown, and the sense that I get around the league is that the Celtics are having these discussions with a level of purpose. It doesn't mean that a trade is guaranteed, because Jaylen Brown has 3 years guaranteed left on his deal on a Supermax contract, and so finding the right suitor that meets the right price, that could take some time, but that time that it could take, that there could be urgency that develops on either side, because clearly it could rub Jaylen Brown the wrong way. This is someone that was the 2024 Finals MVP. He was a finalist for league MVP this past season, and now his name was back offered for Giannis Antetokounmpo. 4 years ago, he was offered for Kevin Durant, and so we should have clarity on Jaylen Brown here over the next few weeks. He is extension eligible if he is with the Celtics in July, so there's going to have to be some level of resolution by then.
1: Giannis Antetokounmpo dealt by the Bucks, who are rebuilding. As for next steps in Milwaukee, ESPN reporter Jamal Collier.
17: It's a reset for the Bucks, and really an end of an era after 13 years with Giannis Antetokounmpo as the face of the franchise, and really the past decade of trying to compete and win for championships. And that meant the Bucks really pushed in a lot of draft assets over the past few years in trades that they began to recoup in this deal. It begins tonight, starting a foundation of young players and using some of those draft picks going forward with pick number 10 and number 13, two lottery picks that'll be joining this team going forward. And this is what sources told me about the Bucks. They want to establish the foundation and what this team will look like going forward. That could include Tyler Hero. The team is certainly open to keeping him, especially to see how some of their young players to really evaluate, you know, how they played next to Hero. Ryan Rollins had a good year for them last year. Usman Dang was good after the trade deadline. But they will also be listening to offers, to canvassing the league to see potentially what the market looks like for Hero as well going forward.
18: Well, what do you think is going to be Giannis's legacy?
17: The people in Milwaukee are going to always remember that 2021 championship, that 50-piece to cap it as well, the Nuggets order as well. But winning the Finals MVP, winning the first championship in 50 years to this city and this organization is what's going to endure. And look, this is, even throughout the ups and downs of the past year, Giannis always professed his love for Milwaukee, for the organization that raised him as an immigrant coming to the States for the first time. And the organization did all they could to sort of not get to this point. But ultimately, with Giannis trying to compete for a second championship, he had to sort of move on. But he will always, I think, feel home and feel beloved back in Milwaukee.
1: Giannis Antetokounmpo heading south to Miami, joining the Heat deal that should be finalized in early July. SportsCenter All Night, ESPN Radio. Back to baseball. Brewers, a 6-5 win over the Reds for Milwaukee. That's four straight road wins, tied for the second longest road win streak this season. They are now 26-8 when recording double digits in the hit column. Second most wins in baseball in that scenario. Astros get past the Blue Jays 3-1. Astros scoring the go-ahead run on a pickoff error. Second instance where a team scores the go-ahead run on a pickoff error in the seventh inning or later. Pirates taking it to the Mariners.
19: Here's the pitch. Line drive right field, base hit. That'll do. That'll give the Pirates the lead. Andy Rodriguez into second base. Ball bounces past Raley. He's into second with a double. Andy gives the Pirates a 2-1 lead in the fourth.
1: Pirates taking the lead there. They would pile on and win it 11-1. Sports Radio 93.7, The Fan. Pirates scoring 5 runs in the 4th inning, 4 runs in the 7th. 29 innings this season with at least 4 runs scored, tied for the with the Dodgers for the most in Major League Baseball. Yankees going long.
21: Another long drive to left field. Looking up is Green. See ya! Another home run for Goldschmidt.
3: Goldschmidt, and the Yankees lead 2-1.
1: Paul Goldschmidt, the only player with multiple two-homer games against Tarek Skubal, as the Yankees double up the Tigers 4-2. Skubal's six innings, gave up four hits, nine strikeouts, but three homers allowed in those four hits. Ties his career high in a game. Yankees with the 4-2 win on the YES Network. Guardians and White Sox went 10.
4: Here comes his 2-0 pitch. Swung on, bouncing ball, left side, base hit. That'll put Cleveland back in front as Halpin scores from third on the RBI single by Watson.
1: WTAM in Cleveland as the Guardians go on to the 4-3 win in 10, snapping a three-game losing streak and avoid getting swept on the road for the first time this season, their 14th road series. Well, what does Team USA do with their lineup on Thursday? That's next. SportsCenter All Night. It's ESPN Radio.
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1: 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Lions cornerback Terrion Arnold is facing multiple felony charges. Arrested Wednesday in Tampa in connection with robbery and kidnapping in early February. Tampa police previously arrested six other individuals, but they say Arnold was the primary conspirator. In a statement Wednesday, a representative for Arnold says he categorically denies any involvement in the matters. Underlying the allegations made against him, he maintains his innocence. His attorney says there's no credible evidence linking Arnold to the allegations. World Cup, Team USA back on the field Thursday against Turkey. Christian Pulisic said he's ready to play, although it's been tough.
2: It was difficult, of course, right after it happened. Obviously, it was such a...

0: know, crazy emotions, such a great start, and being with the team for that first half and then getting a great result. And then I didn't think it would be keep me out any longer, but it was just something that just kind of lingered. And yeah, it's been tough, but I was able to support the team and watch them get an amazing result in Seattle. And now just back training, pushing every day so that I can be available for this next game. Like, I care, obviously, for this team so deeply, just like we all do, and I just want us to win. Whether I'm playing or not playing, I desperately want to win. Anything I can do to help. Like I said, those guys, they don't even need my help.
1: So, Christian, you feel you're good to go tomorrow?
0: Yeah.
2: Says he's good to go, but probably not ready to play 90 minutes. So, what's Team USA do? Analyst Casey Keller?
3: I don't think that they want him to go almost 3 weeks without playing competitive match. So if he truly is fit, and he seems to claim that he is fit, then I think you have to play him 20, 30 minutes and really kind of get him back into form into that round of 32, because you don't want him to have that long of a layoff before that big match.
4: We know the U.S. play a round of 32 match July 1st in Santa Clara. That's locked in. There's a 99% chance the opponent's Bosnia. What are your impressions of that matchup?
3: Well, Bosnia is kind of big and strong, and you know, they're very dangerous on set pieces. So yeah, it's an interesting matchup, but I think if the U.S. continues to show the energy that they've shown, the pace, how quickly they move the ball, I think they match up very well. They just have to be very smart defensively and avoid silly fouls in dangerous areas, because Bosnia will punish you if you give them enough set pieces.
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2: WNBA, the Lynx with a 2-point win over Washington. Olivia Miles contributing her 7th 20-point game of the season. WNBA League Pass.
7: Miles, they clear it out for step back three. Yes! The spectacle with a late statement for the Minnesota Lynx.
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2: Marlins double up the Rangers 4-2. 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
9: Otto drives the ball out to left field. That's very deep, and it is gone! It slams off the Everett bank sign. To left center field, Otto Lopez smokes a ball. His 33rd multi-hit game, and he caps it with a homer. And there's breathing room for the Fish on a beauty of a bomb. It's 4-1 Marlins to the bottom of the eighth.
5: Number 3.
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10: The 1-1. Swanson swings, drills one deep in the air to left. This is going to go! Grand slam! Dansby Swanson! His second home run of the ballgame, and the Cubs have blown it open! 10-3 now the lead over the Mets here in the eighth.
5: Number 2.
2: Back-to-back days, the Phillies rally to beat the Nationals in the top of the ninth. 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
11: One ball, two strikes to Hill. The pitch, swing and a fly ball deep right center field. Wood back to the track and the wall. It's gone. And they did it again. It's Derek Hill with a two-run pinch hit homer over the high wall and right. Deja vu in D.C. The Phillies take the lead in the ninth. It's 5-4.
5: Number 1.
2: Giants, A's in San Francisco. If you're going to give your team the win, certainly appropriate if your name is Victor. KNBR.
11: The pitch.
9: Barracono, high drive. Left center field. It is gone! Victor Barracono walks it off with his second home run as a major leaguer. The Giants go deep twice in the ninth inning and steal a win from the
2: We left heart in San Francisco. That makes SportsCenter, though. 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
14: 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Well, we continue to react to Austin Reeves staying as a Laker. The biggest offseason in Lakers history keeps rolling on. 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
25: When you look at the Eastern Conference, we're going to handicap it. New York is clearly in the top tier. Detroit, from a regular season standpoint, still in the top tier. Boston, still in the top tier. Let's see what happens with Jaylen Brown. And the Miami Heat, top tier, because they just got Giannis Antetokounmpo.
13: The U.S. men's national team preps for its final group stage game.
26: I think we achieved what we wanted, is to be, first of all, qualified for the next stage and then be first, no? But now I think it's important to think in all the circumstances because what we are thinking is to win. Of course, qualify, but we want to win.
13: Ohtani takes the mound as the Dodgers face the Twins.
27: Swing and a miss, strike three. Big sweeper.
0: cut on by Lewis. He makes quick work of Royce Lewis, and there's one away in the Twins' second.
1: Plus, Olivia Miles leads the Lynx against the Mystics.
3: Miles whips the pass deep to the corner. McBride drains it. Her fourth three of the first half. She's got 14 points, and Minnesota back in business, tied up with the Mystics at the break.
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2: 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Wednesday, giving us a player going off on offense and a coach going off after a physical two-point loss. We'll have that on the way, but speaking of hoops, second half of the NBA draft, round number two. While the first round certainly gets the lion's share of the attention, there can be value in the second round.
4: And we see the second apron rearing its head again. Teams moving back in the draft. You know, just what's the big difference? $1 million here, $1 million there. You sign a player, you can make another pick. Some people trying to avoid their
6: Lakers.
4: Picks. That's been
6: your
4: kind of the theme of last night and tonight.
7: Yeah, the second round puts out his draw.
2: Our Alan Hahn and PJ Carlissimo on the NBA draft on ESPN Radio. 30 more picks taken on Wednesday in New York. And now the dust settles. As for winners as we come out of the draft, our ESPN crew, Malika Andrews with Iman Shumpert, Brian Windhorst, Bobby Marks, and Jay Billis.
8: The truth is we really don't know the winners until years in the future, but I'll tell you what I liked. Obviously, you know, at the top with A.J. DeBonsa and Darren Peterson, but if you go a little bit further down, I think what Chicago got was really good. Getting Caleb Wilson from North Carolina and then getting Dalen Swain. And, you know, a lot of people had Dalen Swain of Texas down a little bit further in the draft in the 20s, but they drafted him at 15, so they got a 3-and-D wing. And, you know, kind of who cares if you get the guy you want? Who cares if you got the fact? Get him at 15.
27: Mr.
8: So I
27: Chicago
8: they did well.
27: Over here doesn't care.
28: That's what I'm saying. I like this guy, Jay. I like this guy.
27: All right, we're going to bring him on to NBA more often.
28: I like this guy, man.
29: Yeah, I think good news for the Sacramento Kings. They've had zero luck in the lottery.
27: Yeah, they've needed some good
29: news. But some things have fallen their way. They've drafted pretty well the last couple of years. They really, really wanted Darius Acuff Jr., and there were two teams in front of them that could have drafted him in the point guard spot. He fell to them. They didn't have to trade up. They got their guy. They're thrilled about building around him.
27: Yep.
29: And then they traded in to the back of the first round to get Alex Caraban to add another piece. And they may move on from Domantas Sabonis. We'll see. But they have Maxime Reyneau, and now they have Caraban to put into the big man position. And I think they came out of the first night feeling really good about themselves.
27: Sacramento has not necessarily been synonymous with winning recently, and so for them to be
29: That's
27: your winner.
29: Being kind.
27: I'm trying to keep the good spirits going. One winner is me because we get a new Iman Shumpert nickname, which is something that I always look forward to. What you got, Iman? Somebody
28: yeah,
27: looking at
28: My boy Visa Caesar Salad, as I like to call him. Visa Salad. Visa Salad. That's what I'm going to call him. Visa Salad. But I really am intrigued with him as a draft pick, especially with him going as low as he did. Not to say he went low like he didn't deserve
27: high. But he was much higher.
28: Exactly. And I want to highlight that true big man stuff because in a world full of you have to please this guy with shots, you have to please that guy with plays, you have to please people, he's not one of those guys. And I think that those guys complement a guard so well. So for Atlanta to make that move and to grab him, it excites me. You know what I mean? I think that when you pair him with a C.J. McCollum, a guy that can make the bounce pass, that pocket pass, and he can stay within that free throw line area, take a dribble, make a pivot, do a spin. Like yep. Guys like that are valuable in this league. And I look at the makeup of the Hawks. I think about when they played the Knicks in the playoffs. And I'm saying this guy can play right there at the lip of the rim. This guy can keep the ball alive. This guy can catch. This guy can rim run. It's just an exciting future for him.
30: I think for me, Memphis. I think with Cameron Boozer at number three, and then they go Kareem Lopez later in the first round, and then tonight, Richie Saunders with that early second-round pick who probably has a first-round grade if he doesn't hurt his knee at BYU, and they get an older player there. I think we all know they've started this youth movement with Desmond Bane, Jaren Jackson Jr.
29: They traded for our beefs, too. Tried Isaiah Stewart.
30: And they added Isaiah Stewart, so you get some size there. But I do like what Memphis has done over the last couple nights.
2: Memphis taking Richie Saunders, BYU's four-year starter, selected with the number

0: movement here with LaMelo Ball in the coming days.
1: Keep our eyes on further action that could be coming down the pike in the wake of the NBA draft. Draft also giving us a clear signal of what's going on in the Western Conference. ESPN insider Brian Windhorst.
2: There were obviously going to be a bunch of potential franchise players taken at the top of this draft, and we had some new stars come into the league. But my takeaway, the absolute unfettered size race in the Western Conference. If you watch the two teams that were in the Western Conference Finals, the Oklahoma City Thunder and the San Antonio Spurs, both of them were obsessed with getting bigger. Adai Mara being there for the Thunder to take at the 12th pick, adding a 7'4" guy. They already have a couple of 7-footers. They took Tomas Sorber last year. He missed the season with injury. They're going to potentially enter next season with four different 7-footers, and they can play a lineup that would include two guys over 7 foot tall if they want. And then you look at the Spurs. They got Victor Wembanyama. You think they're done? They trade back into the draft at the end to get Taris Reid from UConn to be able to put out more size out there in addition to Jaden Quintance, what they drafted earlier. If you think you're going to get by with one or two centers in the Western Conference, I wish you luck.
1: And then there's the questions about what happens in the wake of the Giannis Antetokounmpo trade, for example, in Boston with Jaylen Brown still there because Giannis Antetokounmpo went to Miami. ESPN analyst Kendrick Perkins.
3: This relationship is over. There's no coming back to this. How many times is Brad Stevens and the Boston Celtics going to give Jaylen Brown the hug with the knife in his back, behind his back? This is the second time that they tried to trade this man. And if I'm Jaylen Brown, I want out of Boston. I don't feel appreciated. And yeah, a lot of it has to do with him running his mouth outside the lines. I'm pretty sure him doing the streaming is rubbing people the wrong way. But you can't come back from this. Like, it's too much animosity, too much heat going on in the middle. Jaylen Brown, to me, said things after they were eliminated that rubbed people the wrong way. Jason Tatum probably would never say it. But for him to say that it was his favorite season of all time while a guy is sidelined with an Achilles injury, That don't sit well with anybody.
1: A lot of eyes on Jaylen Brown as we head into the summer. SportsCenter All Night, ESPN Radio, from the NBA to the WNBA, and some physical action Wednesday.
4: I mean, Jaylen to the ground, and that's a hand to the neck, and then Alyssa Thomas steps over. See, that's the kind of stuff that can incite some future trouble.
1: Future trouble. Hold that thought. Caitlin Clark even left this game in the second half with a back injury, played less than 5 minutes in the third, didn't play the fourth. Fever without her, seeing Phoenix rally.
5: On to the next play. That drive straight into the straight to the basket. Two-possession ball game. Thomas makes it a three-possession ball game getting downhill.
1: USA Network on the call. Mercury, a 111-109 win over the Fever. For the Mercury, first time scoring at least 110 points in a game since 2016. And that was a 3-overtime loss to Dallas. Alyssa Thomas, 24 points, 8 assists in the win. The Fever, third loss in the last 4 games. Caitlin Clark, 19 points, 8 assists before leaving. She took what appeared to be a couple of cheap shots in this one. And let's just say her coach, Stephanie White, not thrilled.
6: I'm not sure if it had any impact on the health or her health or not, but it was egregious. Number one, you got to call it. It's absolutely egregious and utterly disrespectful. And then number two, you're coming in here aware of what happened 2 nights ago, and that still happens? Absolutely unacceptable. Absolutely unacceptable. And the reckless closeout that they actually reviewed, and the foot still comes down on top of the defender's foot that wasn't upgraded? Absolutely disrespectful. We have a generational talent and a WNBA superstar who had 2 cheap shots right there that weren't called. And I just say again, absolutely unacceptable.
1: White saying the game on Wednesday continued a pattern of Caitlin Clark being officiated differently than the rest of the WNBA. And it also might be worth noting that the Fever and Mercury play again in 2 weeks. Mercury winning this one in a 2-point game. Lynx winning a 2-point game.

0: balls now into the front court. Energy building on Minnesota's side the final couple minutes, and here comes the mid-range by Miles.
1: And a quick timeout. It's going to come from Washington when you could feel the momentum shifting to Minnesota on the road, and it is the rookie leading the way.
0: Miles, they clear it out for step back three. Yes! The spectacle with a late statement for the Minnesota Lynx.
1: It was a quiet first half for Olivia Miles, but when they have needed her the most down the stretch here in the fourth, the rookie continues to deliver.
2: Tom Tonnen on WNBA League Pass. Lynx are 78-76 win over the Mystics, who have a three-game win streak snapped. Lynx improving to 4-0 following a loss this season. Sports Center all night, ESPN Radio. To baseball, Cubs and Mets playing two on Wednesday. And man, did Dansby Swanson have a day.
3: The 1-1. Swanson swings, drills one deep in the air to left. This is going to go! Grand slam! Dansby Swanson! His second home run of the ballgame, and the Cubs have blown it open! 10-3 now the lead over the Mets here in the eighth.
2: Dansby Swanson, 2-for-4, both the hits being home runs, drives in 7 to tie a career high. And that was just game one, which was a 10-3 Cubs win. What would he do for an encore?
3: 2-0. And a high drive hit to deep right center field. Going back, Beatty, at the track near the wall. He leaps. It bangs off the wall. Ramirez racing for third. Being waved home. Ball loose in the outfield. Swanson on his way to third base. Triple. Cubs take the lead. Here's the pitch. Swanson line drive, base hit in the left center field. Kelly scores around third, racing home Ramirez. Two-run single for red-hot Dansby Swanson. And the Cubs now up 10-5 over the Mets here in the ninth. Swanson with 4 RBIs in the nightcap.
2: To go with the 7 he had in game one, Cubs Radio Network. So if you look at Dansby Swanson's stat line, it goes all the way to 11. 11 RBI in the doubleheader, 15 RBI in the series, and there's still another game to go on Thursday. Oh, by the way, Cubs sweep the doubleheader, 10-3 in game one, 10-5 in game two. The Mets committing 6 errors in the second game. Each infielder had at least 1. 6 errors, most in a major league game since 2019, and for the Mets, their most in a game since September 1st of 2014. Giants and A's in San Francisco, a game that was decided by one swing in the bottom of the ninth.
3: The pitch.
4: Barracudo, high drive. Left center field. It is gone! Victor Barracudo walks it off with his second home run as a major leaguer. The Giants go deep twice in the ninth inning and steal a win from the A's.
2: KMBR with the call. First career walk-off home run, and it was a 445-foot shot. Longest walk-off homer by any player this season. Giants' third win this season when trailing in the ninth inning or later. Speaking of late rallies, remember that time when the Phillies rallied in the top of the ninth to beat the Nationals? It was way back on, Tuesday. If you don't recall that, that's okay, because the Phillies did it again on Wednesday.
5: One ball, two strikes to Hill. The pitch, swing and a fly ball deep right center field. Wood back to the track and the wall. It's gone! And they did it again! It's Derek Hill with a two-run pinch hit homer over the high wall and right. Deja vu in D.C. The Phillies take the lead in the ninth. It's 5-4.
2: 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They win consecutive games, trailing, entering the ninth in both. First time doing that in back-to-back games since 2013. For the Nationals, 23rd blown save this season. 6 more than any other team. 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
2: 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World Cup action continuing on Wednesday. Group A, Mexico gets another win. It's a 3-0 shutout. They'd already clinched the group prior to the game. Wins its 3 group stage games for the first time in World Cup action. They will play the round of 32 Tuesday in Mexico City, their opponent to be determined. South Africa also winning on Wednesday, 1-0 over South Korea. South Africa finishes second in Group A with 4 points. They will face Canada in the round of 32 on Sunday in Los Angeles. Group C, Brazil, a 3-0 win over Scotland. Brazil wins the group with 7 points. They'll face the second place team from

0: 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Morocco doubles up Haiti 4-2, finishing second in Group C with 7 points. And in Group B, on Wednesday, Switzerland, a 2-1 win over Canada. Switzerland wins Group B with 7 points. Bosnia-Herzegovina, a 3-1 win over Qatar. And Bosnia finishes third in Group B with 4 points. Qatar is eliminated from the tournament. Team USA returns to the pitch on Thursday against Turkey A. The big question, though, will Team USA have everybody? ESPN's Jeremy Schapp.
1: Look, it's one of the most scrutinized calf injuries in the history of American sports. You know, Pulisic hasn't played now in 12 days since the first half of the first group stage game against Paraguay. He missed the game against Australia. If he does not play at all tomorrow, and assuming he does play in the round of 32 knockout game next week in San Francisco, it will be a full 19 days between playing time. That's a long time. So he indicated today when he addressed the media that he is ready to play tomorrow and that all systems are in fact go.
2: Yeah, it's been tough, but I was able to support the team and watch them get an amazing result in Seattle. And now just back training, pushing every day so that I can be available for this next game. I care, obviously, for this team so deeply, just like we all do, and I just want us to win, whether I'm playing or not playing.
1: The question is going to be, how much does he play, assuming that he does play? We were talking to Casey Keller earlier, the former U.S. goalkeeper. And I think the assumption is going to be, it's not going to be 90 minutes. Maybe it's 30 minutes at the beginning. Maybe it's 30 minutes in the second half. But you want to get him out there. You want to get him moving. You want to get him some minutes. You don't want him to basically go 3 weeks between appearances.
3: So that's the Pulisic angle. There are some other tweaks that we could see from the U.S. lineup. What are you hearing about tomorrow's plans for this squad?
1: Well, there are almost certainly going to be some significant tweaks, if only because four of the United States' most important players, Tyler Adams and Chris Richards and Flo Balogun and Jedi Robinson, are all on yellow cards. So they don't want to risk anything. They're not going to be out there. It would be very surprising. Those four are not playing. And if Pulisic does play, he won't play the whole game. Beyond that, we're just going to have to wait and see.
0: Team USA and Turkey A taking to the pitch on Thursday. SportsCenter all night, ESPN Radio. Back to baseball. Angels, Orioles. This one was Baltimore's early.
4: The pitch cranked in the air to right field. There it goes again. Does it have the height? And it's the top of the wall. It's out. It's a home run. It bounced over, but Sayo's done it again. Like a field goal hitting the crossbar and bouncing in. Basayo clipped the top of the fence, up and over. It's a 5-2 Oriole lead.
0: 5-2 there in the third inning, but they would wind up going to extras and in the 10th.
5: And the next delivery, and that's a little tapper on the left side. It's stopped by the catcher. Can't get the tag on Chanterelle. No throw to first base, and the ball game is over. What a walk-off win for the Angels today. The two batters, the last two that put the ball in play, hardly hit it hard at all.
0: Angels Radio AM 830 and WBAL with the Baltimore call. Angels, a 7-6 win, their 11th extra inning game this season. They've now won four of those 11. Orioles, 17 strikeouts pitching, their most in a game this season, but it's the Angels who win it with their sixth walk-off win this season, tying the Mariners, White Sox, and Padres for the most, second most in baseball. They trail the Cubs, who have 9. Dodgers and Twins on Wednesday. Shohei Ohtani on the mound.
6: Ohtani's 3-2 pitch. Swung on and missed. Strike 3. A sweeper. Strikeout number 8 for Ohtani.
0: 8 strikeouts over his 6 innings of work. Getting a little offensive support as well.
6: 3-2 pitch to Betts. He swings and hammers one. Left center and deep. This ball heading back to the wall. It is gone. A home run. Mookie Betts. Home run number 9. And the Dodgers strike first. It's 1-0.
0: They wind up winning it 4-3. Their 7th series sweep this season. AM 570 LA Sports. Ohtani improves to 8-2 with the win. Diamondbacks and Cardinals.
7: And the first pitch swung on. That is hit high and deep out to left field. Velasquez going back. And there's his first career big league home run. Lou James Groover. It comes in the top of the fourth inning. And the Diamondbacks now with a 5-1 lead.
0: Arizona Sports 98-7. 9-4 will be the final. Arizona gets the win. All nine starters with a hit in this one. Well, which draft pick will prove to be a hit? That's next. 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
1: Caitlin Clark leaves early. Her coach calling out a couple of cheap shots that were not called. Sources indicating the Hornets are talking with teams about moving LaMelo Ball. What a night on the diamond for Dansby Swanson and the Cubs. Cubs sweep a doubleheader. He drives in 11. 30 more picks taken in the NBA draft.
2: With the first pick in the 2026 NBA draft, the Washington Wizards select Anise Dibansa Jr.
3: It's what we've been working for since I wanted to play basketball. I wanted to make it to the NBA, and I've been working so hard to be a number one pick, but I mean, it's a stepping stone. I still got a lot more work to do.
4: He's a two-way player. He's physically mature. He's fiercely competitive. AJ Dibansa is the complete package. He is going to become the face of the Wizards with Trae Young at the point, AJ Dibansa along the wing, and if you do have a healthy Anthony Davis, that's a playoff team.
1: Day one with a number of highlights, especially at the top of the draft. Day two, some maneuvering and 30 more picks. Of note, ESPN Insider

0: Brian Windhorst.
1: Two things. One, the right out of the gates, the Rockets moving up 8 spots to get Bruce Thornton out of Ohio State. That's a guy that I think they want to play right now. Yep. I think you could see him having a role. Basically, that's a first-round draft pick. Second thing is this maneuver that the Hawks pulled with Henry Vassar. Now, I don't know Henry Vassar's game the way you college guys do, but Vassar was going to go out of this draft. It looked like, you know, he was going to be a borderline first-round pick.
2: Yeah, that's where Jay had him.
1: What happens is when the second round picks, the team calls the agent and they say, will you play for a two-way contract? Will you play for a two-way contract? You say no, then the teams are going to pass on him. And that's probably why Vassar was sliding. But at some point, it looks like the Hawks and Vassar got on the same page, had some sort of understanding, and then the Hawks made a maneuver to trade up. That is a very fascinating move. It may result in nothing. You know, I don't know. But the Hawks made maybe the most interesting move, and they feel like they got a steal tonight.
3: I think it's a pretty darn good selection for them. Mm-hmm. And to get him at 52, you know, to get a guy with size that can rebound and also can knock down a three, like he can step away and shoot. You're not going to get many of those guys late in the second round. So that's a coup for Atlanta.
0: And now as we step back and take a look at the draft in a more macro sense, ESPN analyst Sean Farnham.
4: I'm not saying this just because Wendy was sitting in this chair not that long ago and said essentially the same thing, but it's the teams at the top of the Western Conference. When you look at OKC and what they were able to do, but I love what the San Antonio Spurs did. I mean, getting Jaden Quaintance, who potentially could have been a lottery pick had he been healthy and played throughout the course of the season at Kentucky. He's a great defensive presence already. He needs to continue to grow at the offensive end of the floor, but the upside at a very young guy can impact the game moving forward and have the time to do that and grow in the Spurs system is huge. And then Reed's ability to out-muscle, overpower, and bring a strength interior presence to the San Antonio Spurs, I think adds another dimension there. So I really love what the San Antonio Spurs did.
2: What pick surprised you the most and why?
4: Listen, I think this was a draft that had very little surprise last night, to be honest with you. Everything kind of went to form. I think the only one that you could really point at is Morris Johnson going a little bit earlier than I think some people expected, but he had an incredible showing at the combine where you saw his overall athleticism, and then he demonstrated his ability to stretch the floor a little bit, something that he didn't show a lot of at Michigan. And when he shot the ball as well as he did at the combine, he left there with some momentum. He was able to carry that momentum throughout the workout process. And then when you look at his physical strengths of how he can dominate a game down low and his defensive abilities, rebounding the basketball, I understand why Dallas did it, but it was a little bit of a surprise to see him go as early as he did. Maybe three or four picks later, that's where we would have found him.
0: And of course, A.J. DeBonsa goes number one overall on Tuesday. Darren Peterson goes number two overall, Wizards and Jazz respectively. And as for the impact on the respective fortunes of those teams, to the guys at PTI.
5: All right, Wilbon, which team makes the playoff first, the Wizards or the Jazz?
6: I want this to be the Wizards because I can go six blocks and we can see the Wizards after we leave the set. And they got a chance, Tony. I mean, with Trae Young, Keyshawn George, Anthony Davis in uniform.
5: Yep.
6: Sar. I know he's got his coming back. Alex Sar. Koulibaly. All right. And, of course, you know, you just took the first player in the draft.
5: That's right.
6: A.J. DeBonsa. You got Trae Johnson, Will Riley off the bench, presumably off the bench. Maybe they start. I'd like to take them. But, Tony, Utah, when you add Darren Peterson to Keyontae George, Walker Kessler, if they keep him, is a restricted free agent. Jaren Jackson Jr., who's been an all-star, maybe even defensive player of the year. Lauri Markkanen. Yeah. And they got Ace Bailey, Kyle Filipowski, Isaiah Collier coming off the bench. But, again, Peterson with that crew, I think it's going to be Utah. I think Utah makes it next year playoffs.
5: How high up have you honestly predicted the Wizards could be this season?
6: Well,
5: how high?
6: If Anthony Davis and Trae Young play 50 games each,
5: sixth.
6: Now, I'm not going to the betting window.
5: You don't even have them in the play-in game. You have them in the playoffs.
6: Yeah.
5: They have vaulted from last. That's 15th.
6: DeBonsa is really good. Okay. He'll help each one of those other guys find their natural level one step down.
5: Let's talk about finding your natural level.
6: Okay.
5: We're going to find Anthony Davis' natural level. How many games? Do you think he's going to play more than 10?
6: I just said 50.
5: Okay.
6: I just said that.
5: So that's a joke, right? That's a joke.
6: No, I like Anthony Davis.
5: Alex Sarr, the number two pick in the draft.
6: You said he had moments last year.

0: Sure.
1: He had some moments, but every single game that he has played in that uniform, the staff has tried to lose. So you don't know what his what he's got.
0: That's a fair point.
1: Right? You don't know what
0: he's
1: got.
0: That's a fair point.
1: Trae Young, terrific. Except the day he left Atlanta, Atlanta got better, and we could go through those numbers. DeBansa, yeah, sure, I would have picked him too.
0: Right.
1: But we have also heard from multiple people that Peterson will score more, that Boozer is a more complete player, and that Caleb Wilson has the greatest upside.
0: All four of them, they're like a rookie Mount Rushmore right there, the four of them. I said Utah. I said Utah because if you put George in that lineup, the size and skill of Kessler, Jaren Jackson Jr., Lauri Markkanen, and...
1: Do you have them sixth in the West, like you have the Wizards sixth in the East?
0: Yeah.
1: Okay.
0: I think there's some teams that are going to take a tumble that I'm looking at going, I don't know about them. Now, young team,
1: I don't want tanking to prove to be the right thing to do.
0: And both those teams...
1: They both tanked.
0: They tanked.
1: When they played each other, it could have been a 50-45 game.
0: Let me ask you something. San Antonio, which we talk about every day on this show, did they tank?
1: No.
0: They didn't tank.
1: Well,
0: to
1: not
0: get,
1: this past. Not since they got
0: Wimbanyama. They tanked to get Wimbanyama,
1: yes, okay.
0: The player of a generation.
1: It's wrong. It's just wrong.
0: It's wrong. He's such a stickler for rules.
1: That's right.
0: That's it. We're done. Go Wizards. Go Jazz. Back to you.
2: 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ESPN Radio. Speaking of the NBA, we had a couple of big trades earlier in the week. Now, Charlotte Hornets are engaged in trade talks with a number of teams that are aggressively pursuing guard LaMelo Ball. That, according to Arsham Sharania, talks around the Ball issue have picked up some steam. Hornets fielding some aggressive offers. If Charlotte's terms are met, a potential trade could develop within a day or two. Meanwhile, Lakers' Austin Reeves intending to sign a four-year, $185 million max contract to return to L.A. Reeves declined his $15 million player option, paving the way for the new max deal, the richest contract in NBA history for an undrafted player. ESPN insider Brian Windhorst.
3: The Lakers, I think, felt they had to do this now because there was a real sense that the Detroit Pistons were going to go after Reeves with a full max contract in the coming days. They were trying to move salary. That got the Lakers to go to this level. And so the interesting thing about the Lakers' cap position, and I know it sounds strange, I'm apologizing that it's so complex, but Reeves signing for this amount of money does not affect their cap position. He stays on their books at $21 million, whereas LeBron James, every dollar that LeBron signs for is a dollar less than they can give other free agents. I know that that's counterintuitive, but that's just the way that it is. So the Lakers, as I just said, they've got to get bigger. And when you have a perimeter that has Austin Reeves and Luka Doncic on it, you need protection on the back line. The Lakers have to prioritize getting size, whether that's using it in straight free agency or whether that's trading for a player and absorbing salary. Every dollar that they give LeBron, they can't spend on that. So LeBron may have to wait and see how the Lakers' offseason plays out before the Lakers can articulate how much money they have to offer him.
2: And there's certainly been some movement this week in the NBA, like Giannis Antetokounmpo traded to Miami, which leaves some questions regarding the domino effect.
4: My understanding is the Celtics were not willing to part with enough young players and assets to get a deal done. For the second time in 4 years, the Celtics have offered Jaylen Brown in a trade. If you're Boston, there is going to be fallout from this.
5: That's
4: going
5: to be a hard bridge to repair now.
2: Jaylen Brown was put out there as part of the package the Celtics were offering for Giannis Antetokounmpo, which obviously did not come to fruition. ESPN's Shams Charania.
6: Jaylen Brown was offered for Giannis, and so that's not the end for him in trade rumors. The Boston Celtics are actively in conversations with interested teams in Jaylen Brown, and the sense that I get around the league is that the Celtics are having these discussions with a level of purpose. It doesn't mean that a trade is guaranteed because Jaylen Brown has 3 years guaranteed left on his deal on a supermax contract, and so finding the right suitor that meets the right price, that could take some time, but that time that it could take, that there could be urgency that develops on either side because clearly, it could rub Jaylen Brown the wrong way. This is someone that was the 2024 Finals MVP. He was a finalist for league MVP this past season. And now his name was back offered for Giannis Antetokounmpo 4 years ago. He was offered for Kevin Durant. And so we should have clarity on Jaylen Brown here over the next few weeks. He is extension eligible if he is with the Celtics in July. So there's going to have to be some level of resolution by then.
2: Giannis Antetokounmpo dealt by the Bucks, who are rebuilding. As for next steps in Milwaukee, ESPN reporter Jamal Collier.
7: It's a reset for the Bucks, and really an end of an era after 13 years with Giannis Antetokounmpo as the face of the franchise, and really the past decade of trying to compete and win for championships. And that meant the Bucks really pushed in a lot of draft assets over the past few years in trades that they began to recoup in this deal. It begins tonight, starting a foundation of young players and using some of those draft picks going forward with pick number 10 and number 13, two lottery picks that'll be joining this team going forward. And this is what sources told me about the Bucks. They want to establish the foundation and what this team will look like going forward. That could include Tyler Herro. The team is certainly open to keeping him, especially to see how some of their young players to really evaluate, you know, how they play next to Herro. Ryan Rollins had a good year for them last year. Usman Dang was good after the trade deadline. But they will also be listening to offers, to canvassing the league to see potentially what the market looks like for Herro as well going forward.
8: Well, what do you think is going to be Giannis's legacy?
7: The people in Milwaukee are going to always remember that 2021 championship, that 50-piece to cap it as well, the Nuggets order as well. But winning the finals MVP, winning the first championship in 50 years to this city and this organization is what's going to endure. And look, this is, even throughout the ups and downs of the past year, Giannis always professed his love for Milwaukee, for the organization that raised him as an immigrant coming to the States for the first time. And the organization did all they could to sort of not get to this point. But ultimately, with Giannis trying to compete for a second championship, he had to sort of move on. But he will always, I think, feel home and feel beloved back in Milwaukee.
2: Giannis Antetokounmpo heading south to Miami, joining the Heat, deal that should be finalized in early July. SportsCenter All Night, ESPN Radio. Back to baseball. Brewers, a 6-5 win over the Reds for Milwaukee. That's four straight road wins, tied for the second longest road win streak this season. They are now 26-8 when recording double digits in the hit column. Second most wins in baseball in that scenario. Astros get past the Blue Jays 3-1. Astros scoring the go-ahead run on a pickoff error. Second instance where a team scores the go-ahead run on a pickoff error in the seventh inning or later. Pirates taking it to the Mariners.
9: Here's the pitch. Line drive right field, base hit. That'll do. That'll give the Pirates the lead. Andy Rodriguez into second base. Ball bounces past Rayleigh. He's into second with a double. Andy gives the Pirates a 2-1 lead in the fourth.
2: Pirates taking the lead there. They would pile on and win it 11-1. Sports Radio 93.7, The Fan. Pirates scoring 5 runs in the 4th inning, 4 runs in the 7th. 29 innings this season with at least 4 runs scored, tied for the with the Dodgers for the most in Major League Baseball. Yankees going long.
10: Another long drive to left field. Looking up is Green. See ya! Another home run for Goldschmidt. And the Yankees lead 2-1.
2: Paul Goldschmidt, the only player with multiple 2-homer games against Tarek Skubal, as the Yankees double up the Tigers 4-2. Skubal, 6 innings, gave up 4 hits, 9 strikeouts, but 3 homers allowed in those 4 hits. Ties his career high in a game. Yankees with the 4-2 win on the YES Network. Guardians and White Sox went 10.
11: Here comes his 2-0 pitch. Swung on, bouncing ball, left side, base hit. That'll put Cleveland back in front as Halpin scores from third on the RBI single by Watson.
2: WTAM in Cleveland as the Guardians go on to the 4-3 win in 10, snapping a 3-game losing streak and avoid getting swept on the road for the first time this season, their 14th road series. Well, what does Team USA do with their lineup on Thursday? That's next. SportsCenter All Night. 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
13: Hey, it's Greg Bergman. 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
12: 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Lions cornerback Terrion Arnold is facing multiple felony charges. Arrested Wednesday in Tampa in connection with robbery and kidnapping in early February. Tampa police previously arrested 6 other individuals, but they say Arnold was the primary conspirator. In a statement Wednesday, a representative for Arnold says he categorically denies any involvement in the matters underlying the allegations made against him. He maintains his innocence. His attorney says there's no credible evidence linking Arnold to the allegations. World Cup, Team USA back on the field Thursday against Turkey. Christian Pulisic said he's ready to play, although it's been tough.
13: It was difficult, of course, right after it happened. Obviously, it was such a, you know, crazy emotions, such a great start, and being with the team for that first half and then getting a great result. And then I didn't think it would be keep me out any longer, but it was just something that just kind of lingered. And Yeah, it's been tough, but I was able to support the team and watch them get an amazing result in Seattle, and now just back training, pushing every day so that I can be available for this next game. I care, obviously, for this team so deeply, just like we all do, and I just want us to win. Whether I'm playing or not playing, I desperately want to win. Anything I can do to help. Like I said, those guys, they don't even need my help.
14: So, Christian, you feel you're good to go tomorrow?
13: Yeah.
15: Says he's good to go, but probably not ready to play 90 minutes. So, what's Team USA do? Analyst Casey Keller?
16: I don't think that they want him to go almost 3 weeks without playing competitive match. So if he truly is fit, and he seems to claim that he is fit, then I think you have to play him 20, 30 minutes and really kind of get him back into form into that round of 32, because you don't want him to have that long of a layoff before that big match.
17: We know the U.S. play a round of 32 match July 1st in Santa Clara. That's locked in. There's a 99% chance the opponent's Bosnia. What are your impressions of that matchup?
16: Well, Bosnia is kind of big and strong, and you know, they're very dangerous on set pieces. So yeah, it's an interesting matchup, but I think if the U.S. continues to show the energy that they've shown, the pace, how quickly they move the ball, I think they match up very well. They just have to be very smart defensively and avoid silly fouls in dangerous areas, because Bosnia will punish you if you give them enough set pieces.
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15: WNBA, the Lynx with a two-point win over Washington. Olivia Miles contributing her seventh 20-point game of the season. WNBA League Pass.
18: Miles, they clear it out for step back three. Yes! The spectacle with a late statement for the Minnesota Lynx.
19: It was a quiet first half for Olivia Miles, but when they have needed her the most down the stretch here in the fourth, the rookie continues to deliver.
11: Number four.
15: Marlins double up the Rangers 4-2. Otto Lopez bringing in half of the runs with one swing. 104.3 WQAM.
20: Otto drives the ball out to left field. That's buried deep, and it is gone! It slams off the Everett bank sign. To left center field, Otto Lopez smokes a ball. His 33rd multi-hit game, and he caps it with a homer. And there's breathing room for the Fish on a beauty of a bomb. It's 4-1 Marlins to the bottom of the eighth.
11: Number three.
15: Cubs sweep a pair from the Mets. Chicago with 10 runs in each game. 20 total runs. 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
21: The 1-1. Swanson swings, drills one deep in the air to left. This is going to go! Grand slam! Dansby Swanson! His second home run of the ballgame, and the Cubs have blown it open! 10-3 now the lead over the Mets here in the eighth.
11: Number two.
15: Back-to-back days, the Phillies rally to beat the Nationals in the top of the ninth. 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
22: One ball, two strikes to Hill. The pitch, swing and a fly ball deep right center field. Wood back to the track and the wall. It's gone, and they did it again. It's Derek Hill with a two-run pinch hit homer over the high wall and right. Deja vu in D.C. The Phillies take the lead in the ninth. It's 5-4.
11: Number one.
15: Giants A's in San Francisco. If you're going to give your team the win, certainly appropriate if your name is Victor. KNBR.
22: The pitch.
15: Barracuda, high drive. Left center field. It is gone! Victor Barracuda walks it off with his second home run as a major leaguer. The Giants go deep twice in the ninth inning and steal a win from the A's. 2-1 the final. And we left Hart in San Francisco. That makes SportsCenter, though. 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
14: When you look at the Eastern Conference, we're going to handicap it. New York is clearly in the top tier. Detroit, from a regular season standpoint, still in the top tier. Boston, still in the top tier. Let's see what happens with Jaylen Brown. And the Miami Heat, top tier, because they just got Giannis Antetokounmpo.
1: The U.S. men's national team preps for its final group stage game.
15: I think we achieved what we wanted, is to be, first of all, qualified for the next stage and then be first, you know? But now I think it's important to think in all the circumstances because what we are thinking is to win. Of course, qualify, but we want to win.
1: Ohtani takes the mound as the Dodgers face the Twins.
16: Swing and a miss, strike three. Big sweeper. Cut on by Lewis. He makes quick work of Royce Lewis, and there's one away in the Twins' second.
1: Plus, Olivia Mouse leads the Lynx against the Mystics.
17: Miles whips the pass deep to the corner. McBride drains it. Her fourth three of the first half. She's got 14 points, and Minnesota back in business, tied up with the Mystics at the break.
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3: 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Wednesday, giving us a player going off on offense and a coach going off after a physical two-point loss. We'll have that on the way. But speaking of hoops, second half of the NBA draft, round number two. While the first round certainly gets the lion's share of the attention, there can be value in the second round.
18: And we see the second apron rearing its head again. Teams moving back in the draft. You know, just what's the big difference? $1 million here, $1 million there. You sign a player, you can make another pick.
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3: Our Alan Hahn and PJ Carlissimo on the NBA draft on ESPN Radio. 30 more picks taken on Wednesday in New York. And now the dust settles. As for winners as we come out of the draft, our ESPN crew, Malika Andrews with Iman Shumpert, Brian Windhorst, Bobby Marks, and Jay Billis.
21: The truth is we really don't know the winners until years in the future, but I'll tell you what I liked. Obviously, you know, at the top with A.J. DeBonsa and Darren Peterson, but if you go a little bit further down, I think what Chicago got was really good, getting Caleb Wilson from North Carolina and then getting Dalen Swain. And, you know, a lot of people had Dalen Swain of Texas down a little bit further in the draft in the 20s, but they drafted him at 15, so they got a 3-and-D wing. And, you know, kind of who cares if you get the guy you want? Who cares if you got the guy? Get him at 15.
22: Mr.
21: So I
22: Chicago
21: thought they did well.
22: Over here doesn't care.
21: I don't know what I'm saying. I like this guy, Jay. I like this guy.
22: All right, we're going to bring him on NBA more often.
21: I like this guy, man.
23: Yeah, I think good news for the Sacramento Kings. They've had zero luck in the lottery.
22: Yeah, they've needed some good
23: news. But some things have fallen their way. They've drafted pretty well the last couple of years. They really, really wanted Darius Acuff Jr., and there were two teams in front of them that could have drafted him in the point guard spot. He fell to them. They didn't have to trade up. They got their guy. They're thrilled about building around him.
22: Yep.
23: And then they traded in to the back of the first round to get Alex Caraban to add another piece. And they may move on from Domantas Sabonis. We'll see. But they have Maxime Reynaud, and now they have Caraban to put in as a big man position. And I think they came out of the first night feeling really good about themselves.
22: Sacramento has not necessarily been synonymous with winning recently, and so for them to be
23: your
22: winners.
23: Being kind.
22: I'm trying to keep the good spirits going. One winner is me because we get a new Iman Shumpert nickname, which is something that I always look forward to. What you got, Iman? Somebody
21: yeah,
22: looking at.
21: My boy Visa Caesar Salad, as I like to call him. Visa Salad. Visa Salad. That's what I'm going to call him. Visa Salad. But I really am intrigued with him as a draft pick, especially with him going as low as he did. Not to say he went low like he didn't deserve
22: high. But he was much higher.
21: Exactly. And I want to highlight that true big man stuff because in a world full of you have to please this guy with shots, you have to please that guy with plays, you have to please people. He's not one of those guys. And I think that those guys complement a guard so well. So for Atlanta to make that move and to grab him, it excites me. You know what I mean? I think that when you pair him with a C.J. McCollum, a guy that can make the bounce pass, that pocket pass, and he can stay within that free throw line area, take a dribble, make a pivot, do a spin. Like guys like that are valuable in this league. And I look at the makeup of the Hawks. I think about when they played the Knicks in the playoffs. And I'm saying this guy can play right there at the lip of the rim. This guy can keep the ball alive. This guy can catch. This guy can rim run. It's just an exciting future for him.
24: I think for me, Memphis. I think with Cameron Boozer at number three, and then they go Kareem Lopez later in the first round, and then tonight, Richie Saunders with that early second-round pick who probably has a first-round grade if he doesn't hurt his knee at BYU, and they get an older player there. I think we all know they've started this youth movement with Desmond Bane, Jaren Jackson Jr.
23: They traded for our beef stew. Tried Isaiah Stewart.
24: And they added Isaiah Stewart, so you get some size there. But I do like what Memphis has done over the last couple nights.
3: Memphis taking Richie Saunders, BYU's four-year starter, selected with the number 32 pick in the second round in Wednesday's second half of the NBA draft. SportsCenter All Night, ESPN Radio. While our focus has been on the draft, there have been trades in the NBA this week, which have certainly caught our attention. There could be another one on the horizon. ESPN insider Sham Charania.
25: LaMelo Ball, the Charlotte Hornets. His name is picking up steam around the league. I'm told the Charlotte Hornets are seriously engaged on multiple fronts with interested suitors in Ball. There have been multiple teams that have made aggressive offers this past week, and LaMelo Ball had a strong finish to last season. It really mirrored the Hornets.

0: race in the Western Conference. If you watch the two teams who are in the Western Conference Finals, the Oklahoma City Thunder and the San Antonio Spurs, both of them were obsessed with getting bigger. Adai Mara being there for the Thunder to take at the 12th pick, adding a 7'4" guy. They already have a couple of 7-footers. They took Tomas Sorber last year. He missed the season with injury. They're going to potentially enter next season with four different 7-footers, and they can play a lineup that would include two guys over 7 foot tall if they want. And then you look at the Spurs. They got Victor Wembanyama. You think they're done? They trade back into the draft at the end to get Tyrus Reed from UConn to be able to put out more size out there in addition to Jaden Quintance, what they drafted earlier. If you think you're going to get by with one or two centers in the Western Conference, I wish you luck.
1: And then there's the questions about what happens in the wake of the Giannis Antetokounmpo trade. For example, in Boston, with Jaylen Brown still there because Giannis Antetokounmpo went to Miami. ESPN analyst Kendrick Perkins.
2: This relationship is over. There's no coming back to this. How many times is Brad Stevens and the Boston Celtics going to give Jaylen Brown a hug with the knife in his back, behind his back? Ooh, this is the second time. This is the second time that they tried to trade this man. And if I'm Jaylen Brown, I want out of Boston. I want out of Boston. I don't feel appreciated. And yeah, a lot of it has to do with him running his mouth outside the lines. I'm pretty sure him doing the streaming is rubbing people the wrong way. But you can't come back from this. Like, it's too much animosity, too much heat going on in the middle. Jaylen Brown, to me, said things after they were eliminated that rubbed people the wrong way. Jason Tatum probably would never say it. But for him to say that it was his favorite season of all time while a guy is sidelined with an Achilles injury, That don't sit well with anybody.
1: A lot of eyes on Jaylen Brown as we head into the summer. SportsCenter all night, ESPN Radio, from the NBA to the WNBA, and some physical action Wednesday.
3: I mean, Jaylen to the ground, and ooh, that's a hand to the neck, and then Alyssa Thomas steps over. See, that's the kind of stuff that can incite some future trouble.
1: Future trouble. Hold that thought. Caitlin Clark even left this game in the second half with a back injury, played less than 5 minutes in the third, didn't play the fourth. Fever without her, seeing Phoenix rally.
4: On to the next play. That drive straight into the basket, straight to the basket. Two-possession ball game. Thomas makes it a three-possession ball game, getting downhill.
1: USA Network on the call. Mercury, a 111-109 win over the Fever. For the Mercury, first time scoring at least 110 points in a game since 2016, and that was a 3-overtime loss to Dallas. Alyssa Thomas, 24 points, 8 assists in the win. The Fever, third loss in the last 4 games. Caitlin Clark, 19 points, 8 assists before leaving. She took what appeared to be a couple of cheap shots in this one, and let's just say her coach, Stephanie White, not thrilled.
5: I'm not sure if it had any impact on the health or her health or not, but it was egregious. Number one, you got to call it. It's absolutely egregious and utterly disrespectful. And then number two, you're coming in here aware of what happened 2 nights ago, and that still happens? Absolutely unacceptable. Absolutely unacceptable. And the reckless closeout that they actually reviewed, and the foot still comes down on top of the defender's foot that wasn't upgraded? Absolutely disrespectful. We have a generational talent and a WNBA superstar who had two cheap shots right there that weren't called. And I just say, again, absolutely unacceptable.
1: White saying the game on Wednesday continued a pattern of Caitlin Clark being officiated differently than the rest of the WNBA, and it also might be worth noting that the Fever and Mercury play again in 2 weeks. Mercury winning this one in a 2-point game. Lynx winning a 2-point game.
6: Miles now into the front court. Energy building on Minnesota's side the final couple minutes, and here comes the mid-range by Miles.
7: And a quick timeout. It's going to come from Washington when you could feel the momentum shifting to Minnesota on the road, and it is the rookie leading the way.
6: Miles, they clear it out for step back three. Yes! The spectacle with a late statement for the Minnesota Lynx.
7: It was a quiet first half.

0: Olivia Miles, but when they have needed her the most down the stretch here in the fourth, the rookie continues to deliver.
1: So it's on and on. WNBA League Pass links a 78-76 win over the Mystics, who have a three-game win streak snapped. Links improving to 4-0 following a loss this season. SportsCenter all night, ESPN Radio. To baseball, Cubs and Mets playing two on Wednesday. And man, did Dansby Swanson have a day.
2: The 1-1. Swanson swings, drills one deep in the air to left. This is going to go! Grand slam! Dansby Swanson! His second home run of the ballgame, and the Cubs have blown it open! 10-3 now the lead over the Mets here in the eighth.
1: Dansby Swanson, 2-for-4, both the hits being home runs, drives in 7 to tie a career high. And that was just game one, which was a 10-3 Cubs win. What would he do for an encore?
2: 2-0. And a high drive hit to deep right center field. Going back, Beatty, at the track near the wall. He leaps. It bangs off the wall. Ramirez racing for third. Being waved home. Ball loose in the outfield. Swanson on his way to third base. Three run, I should say, triple. Cubs take the lead. Here's the pitch. Swanson line drive, base hit in the left center field. Kelly scores around third, racing home Ramirez. Two-run single for red-hot Dansby Swanson. And the Cubs now up 10-5 over the Mets here in the ninth. Swanson with four RBIs in the nightcap.
1: To go with the 7 he had in game one, Cubs Radio Network. So if you look at Dansby Swanson's stat line, it goes all the way to 11. 11 RBI in the doubleheader, 15 RBI in the series, and there's still another game to go on Thursday. Oh, by the way, Cubs sweep the doubleheader, 10-3 in game one, 10-5 in game two. The Mets committing 6 errors in the second game. Each infielder had at least one. 6 errors, most in a major league game since 2019, and for the Mets, their most in a game since September 1st of 2014. Giants and A's in San Francisco, a game that was decided by one swing in the bottom of the ninth.
2: The pitch.
1: Barracudo, high drive. Left center field. It is gone! Victor Barracudo walks it off with his second home run as a major leaguer. The Giants go deep twice in the ninth inning and steal a win from the A's. The final. KMBR with the call. First career walk-off home run, and it was a 445-foot shot. Longest walk-off homer by any player this season. Giants' third win this season when trailing in the ninth inning or later. Speaking of late rallies, remember that time when the Phillies rallied in the top of the ninth to beat the Nationals? It was way back on, Tuesday. If you don't recall that, that's okay, because the Phillies did it again on Wednesday.
3: One ball, two strikes to Hill. The pitch, swing and a fly ball deep right center field.
4: Come on.
3: Wood back to the track and the wall. It's gone! And they did it again. It's Derek Hill with a two-run pinch hit homer over the high wall and right. Deja vu in D.C. The Phillies take the lead in the ninth. It's 5-4.
1: 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They win consecutive games, trailing, entering the ninth in both. First time doing that in back-to-back games since 2013. 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
1: 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World Cup action continuing on Wednesday. Group A, Mexico gets another win. It's a 3-0 shutout. They'd already clinched the group prior to the game. Wins its three group stage games for the first time in World Cup action. They will play the round of 32 Tuesday in Mexico City. Their opponent to be determined. South Africa also winning on Wednesday, 1-0 over South Korea. South Africa finishes second in Group A with 4 points. They will face Canada in the round of 32 on Sunday in Los Angeles. Group C, Brazil, a 3-0 win over Scotland. Brazil wins the group with 7 points. They'll face the second-place team from Group F Monday in Houston. Morocco doubles up Haiti 4-2, finishing second in Group C with 7 points. And in Group B, on Wednesday, Switzerland, a 2-1 win over Canada. Switzerland wins Group B with 7 points. Bosnia-Herzegovina, a 3-1 win over Qatar. And Bosnia finishes third in Group B with 4 points. Qatar is eliminated from the tournament. Team USA returns to the pitch on Thursday against Turkey A. The big question, though, will Team USA have everybody? ESPN's Jeremy Schapp.
2: Look, it's one of the most scrutinized calf injuries in the history of American sports. You know, Pulisic hasn't played now in 12 days since the first half of the first group stage game against Paraguay. He missed the game against Australia. If he does not play at all tomorrow, and assuming he does play in the round of 32 knockout game next week in San Francisco, it will be a full 19 days between playing time. That's a long time. So he indicated today when he addressed the media that he is ready to play tomorrow and that all systems are in fact go.
3: Yeah, it's been tough, but I was able to support the team and watch them get an amazing result in Seattle. And now just back training, pushing every day so that I can be available for this next game. I care, obviously, for this team so deeply, just like we all do, and I just want us to win, whether I'm playing or not playing.
2: The question is going to be, how much does he play, assuming that he does play? We were talking to Casey Keller earlier, the former U.S. goalkeeper. And I think the assumption is going to be, it's not going to be 90 minutes. Maybe it's 30 minutes at the beginning. Maybe it's 30 minutes in the second half. But you want to get him out there. You want to get him moving. You want to get him some minutes. You don't want him to basically go 3 weeks between appearances.
4: So that's the Pulisic angle. There are some other tweaks that we could see from the U.S. lineup. What are you hearing about tomorrow's plans for this squad?
2: Well, there are almost certainly going to be some significant tweaks, if only because four of the United States' most important players, Tyler Adams and Chris Richards and Flo Balogun and Jedi Robinson, are all on yellow cards. So they don't want to risk anything. They're not going to be out there. It would be very surprising. Those four are not playing, and if Pulisic does play, he won't play the whole game. Beyond that, we're just going to have to wait and see.
1: 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Back to baseball. Angels, Orioles. This one was Baltimore's early.
5: The pitch cranked in the air to right field. There it goes again. Does it have the height? And it's the top of the wall. It's out. It's a home run. It bounced over, but Sayo's done it again. Like a field goal hitting the crossbar and bouncing in. Basayo clipped the top of the fence, up and over. It's a 5-2 Oriole lead.
1: 5-2 there in the third inning, but they would wind up going to extras and in the 10th.
6: And the next delivery, and that's a little tapper on the left side. It's stopped by the catcher. Can't get the tag on Chanterelle. No throw to first base, and the ball game is over. What a walk-off win for the Angels today. The two the last two that put the ball in play hardly hit it hard at all.
1: Angels Radio AM 830 and WBAL with the Baltimore call. Angels, a 7-6 win, their 11th extra inning game this season. They've now won four of those 11. Orioles 17 strikeouts pitching, their most in a game this season, but it's the Angels who win it with their sixth walk-off win this season, tying the Mariners, White Sox, and Padres for the most, second most in baseball They trail the Cubs, who have 9. Dodgers and Twins on Wednesday. Shohei Ohtani on the mound.
7: Ohtani's 3-2 pitch. Swung on and missed. Strike 3. A sweeper. Strikeout number 8 for Ohtani.
1: 8 strikeouts over his 6 innings of work. Getting a little offensive support as well.
7: 3-2 pitch to Betts. He swings and hammers one. Left center and deep. This ball heading back to the wall. It is gone. A home run. Mookie Betts. Home run number 9. And the Dodgers strike first. It's 1-0.
1: They wind up winning it 4-3. Their 7th series sweep this season. AM 570 LA Sports. Ohtani improves to 8-2 with the win. Diamondbacks and Cardinals.
8: And the first pitch swung on. That is hit high and deep out to left field. Velasquez going back. And there's his first career big league home run. Lou James Groover. It comes in the top of the 4th inning. And the Diamondbacks now with a 5-1 lead.
1: Arizona Sports 98-7. 9-4 would be the final. Arizona gets the win. All 9 starters with a hit in this one. Well, which draft pick will prove to be a hit? That's next. SportsCenter All Night continues. It's ESPN Radio.
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12: Caitlin Clark leaves early. Her coach calling out a couple of cheap shots that were not called. Sources indicating the Hornets are talking with teams about moving LaMelo Ball. What a night on the diamond for Dansby Swanson and the Cubs. Cubs sweep a doubleheader. He drives in 11. 30 more picks taken in the NBA draft.
13: With the first pick in the 2026 NBA draft, the Washington Wizards select Anise Dibansa Jr.
14: This is what we've been working for since I wanted to play basketball. I wanted to make it to the NBA, and I've been working so hard to be a number one pick, but I mean, it's a stepping stone. I still got a lot more work to do.
15: He's a two-way player. He's physically mature. He's fiercely competitive.
16: AJ Dibansa is the complete package. He is going to become the face of the Wizards. With Trae Young at the point, AJ Dibansa on the wing, and if you do have a healthy Anthony Davis, that's a playoff team.
12: Day one with a number of highlights, especially at the top of the draft. Day two, some maneuvering and 30 more picks. Of note, ESPN insider Brian Windhorst.
17: Two things. One, the right out of the gates, the Rockets moving up 8 spots to get Bruce Thornton out of Ohio State. That's a guy that I think they want to play right now. I think you could see him having a role. Basically, that's a first-round draft pick. Second thing is this maneuver that the Hawks pulled with Henry Vassar. Now, I don't know Henry Vassar's game the way you college guys do, but Vassar was going to go out of this draft. It looked like, you know, he was going to be a borderline first-round pick.
18: Yeah, that's where Jay had him.
17: what happens is when the second round picks, the team calls the agent and they say, will you play for a two-way contract? Will you play for a two-way contract? You say no, then the teams are going to pass on him. And that's probably why Vesar was sliding. But at some point, it looks like the Hawks and Vesar got on the same page, had some sort of understanding, and then the Hawks made a maneuver to trade up. That is a very fascinating move. It may result in nothing. Mm. You know, I don't know. But the Hawks made maybe the most interesting move, and they feel like they got a steal tonight.
18: I think it's a pretty darn good selection for them. Mm-hmm. And to get him at 52, you know, to get a guy with size that can rebound and also can knock down a three, like he can step away and shoot. You're not going to get many of those guys late in the second round. So that's a coup for Atlanta.
12: And now as we step back and take a look at the draft in a more macro sense, ESPN analyst Sean Farnham.
19: I'm not saying this just because Wendy was sitting in this chair not that long ago and said essentially the same thing, but it's the teams at the top of the Western Conference. When you look at OKC and what they were able to do, but I love what the San Antonio Spurs did. I mean, getting Jaden Quaintance, who potentially could have been a lottery pick had he been healthy and played throughout the course of the season at Kentucky. He's a great defensive presence already. He needs to continue to grow at the offensive end of the floor, but the upside at a very young guy can impact the game moving forward and have the time to do that and grow in the Spurs system is huge. And then Reed's ability to outmuscle, overpower, and bring a strength interior presence to the San Antonio Spurs, I think adds another dimension there. So I really love what the San Antonio Spurs did.
20: What pick surprised you the most and why?
19: Listen, I think this was a draft that had very little surprise last night, to be honest with you. Everything kind of went to form. I think the only one that you could really point at is Morris Johnson going a little bit earlier than I think some people expected, but he had an incredible showing at the combine where you saw his overall athleticism, and then he demonstrated his ability to stretch the floor a little bit, something that he didn't show a lot of at Michigan. And when he shot the ball as well as he did at the combine, he left there with some momentum. He was able to carry that momentum throughout the workout process. And then when you look at his physical strengths of how he can dominate a game down low and his defensive abilities, rebounding the basketball, I understand why Dallas did it, but it was a little bit of a surprise to see him go as early as he did. Maybe three or four picks later, that's where we would have found him.
12: And of course, A.J. DeBonsa goes number one overall on Tuesday. Darren Peterson goes number two overall, Wizards and Jazz respectively. And as for the impact on the respective fortunes of those teams, to the guys at PTI.
21: All right, Wilbon, which team makes the playoff first, the Wizards or the Jazz?
22: I want this to be the Wizards because I can go six blocks and we can see the Wizards after we leave the set. And they got a chance, Tony. I mean, with Trae Young, Keyshawn George, Anthony Davis in uniform.
21: Yep.
22: Sarr. I know he's got his Sarr coming back. Alex Sarr. Koulibaly. All right. And, of course, you know, you just took the first player in the draft.
21: That's right.
22: A.J. DeBonsa. You got Trey Johnson, Will Riley off the bench, presumably off the bench. Maybe they start. I'd like to take them. But, Tony, Utah, when you add Darren Peterson to Keyonte George, Walker Kessler, if they keep him, is a restricted free agent. Jaren Jackson Jr., who's been an all-star, maybe even defensive player of the year. Lauri Markkanen. Yeah. And they got Ace Bailey, Kyle Filipowski, Isaiah Collier coming off the bench. But, again, Peterson with that crew, I think it's going to be Utah. I think Utah makes it next year, playoffs.
21: How high up have you honestly predicted the Wizards could be this season?
22: Well,
21: how high?
22: If Anthony Davis and Trae Young play 50 games each, sixth.
21: Sixth.
22: Now, I'm not going to the betting window.
21: Wait, you don't even have them in the play-in game. You have them in the playoffs.
22: Yeah.
21: They have vaulted from last, that's 15th,
22: DeBonsa is really good. Okay. He'll help each one of those other guys find their natural level one step down.
21: Let's talk about finding your natural level.
22: Okay.
21: We're going to find Anthony Davis's natural level. How many games? Do you think he's going to play more than 10?
22: I just said 50.
21: Okay.
22: You said that.
21: So that's a joke, right?
22: No, I like Anthony Davis.
21: Alex Sarr, the number two pick in the draft.
22: You said he had moments last year.
21: He had some moments, but every single game that he has played in that uniform, the staff has tried to lose. So you don't know what he's got.
22: That's a fair point.
21: Right? You don't know what
22: that's
21: he's got.
22: A fair
21: got.
22: Point.
21: Trae Young, terrific. Except the day he left Atlanta, Atlanta got better, and we could go through those numbers. DeBonsa, I would have picked him too.
22: Right.
21: But we have also heard from multiple people that Peterson will score more, that Boozer is a more complete player, and that Caleb Wilson has the greatest upside.
1: All four of them. They're like a rookie Mount Rushmore right there, the four of them. I said Utah. I said Utah because if you put George in that lineup, the size and skill of Kessler, Jaren Jackson Jr., Lauri Markkanen, and...
21: Do you have them sixth in the West, like you have the Wizards sixth in the East?
1: Yeah.
21: Okay.
1: I think there's some teams that are going to take a tumble that I'm looking at going, I don't know about them. Now, young team,
21: I don't want tanking to prove to be the right thing to do.
1: And both those teams,
21: they both tanked.
1: They tanked.
21: When they played each other, it could have been a 50-45 game.
1: Issue something. San Antonio, which we talk about every day on this show, did they tank?
21: No.
1: They didn't tank.
21: Well, not this past, not since they got
1: Wimbanyama. They tanked to get Wimbanyama,
21: yes, okay.
1: The player of a generation.
21: It's wrong. It's just wrong.
1: Trump. He's such a stickler for rules.
21: That's right.
1: That's it. Rules. We're done. Go Wizards, go Jazz. Back to you.
12: SportsCenter All Night, ESPN Radio. Speaking of the NBA, we had a couple of big trades earlier in the week. Now, Charlotte Hornets are engaged in trade talks with a number of teams that are aggressively pursuing guard LaMelo Ball. That, according to Arsham Sharania, talks around the Ball issue have picked up some steam. Hornets fielding some aggressive offers. If Charlotte's terms are met, a potential trade could develop within a day or two. Meanwhile, Lakers, Austin Reeves intending to sign a four-year, $185 million max contract to return to L.A. Reeves declined his $15 million player option, paving the way for the new max deal, the richest contract in NBA history for an undrafted player. ESPN insider Brian Windhorst.
2: The Lakers, I think, felt they had to do this now because there was a real sense that the Detroit Pistons were going to go after Reeves with a full max contract in the coming days. They were trying to move salary. That got the Lakers to go to this level. And so the interesting thing about the Lakers' cap position, and I know it sounds strange, I'm apologizing that it's so complex, but Reeves signing for this amount of money does not affect their cap position. He stays on their books at $21 million, whereas LeBron James, every dollar that LeBron signs for is a dollar less than they can give other free agents. I know that that's counterintuitive, but that's just the way that it is. So the Lakers, as I just said, they've got to get bigger. And when you have a perimeter that has Austin Reeves and Luka Doncic on it, you need protection on the back line. The Lakers have to prioritize getting size, whether that's using it in straight free agency or whether that's trading for a player and absorbing salary. Every dollar that they give LeBron, they can't spend on that. So LeBron may have to wait and see how the Lakers offseason plays out before the Lakers can articulate how much money they have to offer him.
12: And there's certainly been some movement this week in the NBA, like Giannis Antetokounmpo traded to Miami, which leaves some questions regarding the domino effect.
3: My understanding is the Celtics were not willing to part with enough young players and assets to get a deal done. For the second time in 4 years, the Celtics have offered Jaylen Brown in a trade. If you're Boston, there is going to be fallout from this.
23: That's
3: going
23: to be a hard bridge to repair now.
12: Jaylen Brown was put out there as part of the package the Celtics were offering for Giannis Antetokounmpo, which obviously did not come to fruition. ESPN's Shams Charania.
24: Jaylen Brown was offered for Giannis, and so that's not the end for him in trade rumors. The Boston Celtics are actively in conversations with interested teams in Jaylen Brown, and the sense that I get around the league is that the Celtics are having these discussions with a level of purpose. It doesn't mean that a trade is guaranteed because Jaylen Brown has 3 years guaranteed left on his deal on a supermax contract, and so finding the right suitor that meets the right price, that could take some time, but that time that it could take, that there could be urgency that develops on either side because clearly it could rub Jaylen Brown the wrong way. This is someone that was the 2024 Finals MVP. He was a finalist for league MVP this past season, and now his name was back offered for Giannis Antetokounmpo. 4 years ago, he was offered for Kevin Durant, and so we should have clarity on Jaylen Brown here over the next few weeks. He is extension eligible if he is with the Celtics in July, so there's going to have to be some level of resolution by then.
12: Giannis Antetokounmpo dealt by the Bucks, who are rebuilding. As for next steps in Milwaukee, ESPN reporter Jamal Collier.
25: It's a reset for the Bucks, and really an end of an era. After 13 years
4: with Giannis Antetokounmpo as the face of the franchise, and really the past decade of trying to compete and win for championships. And that meant the Bucks really pushed in a lot of draft assets over the past few years in trades that they began to recoup in this deal. It begins tonight, starting a foundation of young players and using some of those draft picks going forward with pick number 10 and number 13, two lottery picks that'll be joining this team going forward. And this is what sources told me about the Bucks. They want to establish the foundation and what this team will look like going forward. That could include Tyler Hero. The team is certainly open to keeping him, especially to see how some of their young players really evaluate, you know, how they play next to Hero. Ryan Rollins had a good year for them last year. Usman Dang was good after the trade deadline. But they will also be listening to offers, to canvassing the league to see potentially what the market looks like for Hero as well going forward.
21: Well, what do you think is going to be Giannis's legacy?
4: The people in Milwaukee are going to always remember that 2021 championship, that 50-piece to cap it as well, the Nuggets order as well. But winning the finals MVP, winning the first championship in 50 years to this city and this organization is what's going to endure. And look, this is even throughout the ups and downs of the past year, Giannis always professed his love for Milwaukee, for the organization that raised him as an immigrant coming to the States for the first time. And the organization did all they could to sort of not get to this point. But ultimately, with Giannis trying to compete for a second championship, he had to sort of move on. But he will always, I think, feel home and feel beloved back in Milwaukee.
12: Giannis Antetokounmpo heading south to Miami, joining the Heat deal that should be finalized in early July. SportsCenter All Night, ESPN Radio. Back to baseball. Brewers, a 6-5 win over the Reds for Milwaukee. That's four straight road wins, tied for the second longest road win streak this season. They are now 26-8 when recording double digits in the hit column. Second most wins in baseball in that scenario. Astros get past the Blue Jays 3-1. Astros scoring the go-ahead run on a pickoff error. Second instance where a team scores the go-ahead run on a pickoff error in the seventh inning or later. Pirates taking it to the Mariners.
5: Here's the pitch. Line drive right field, base hit. That'll do. That'll give the Pirates the lead. Andy Rodriguez into second base. Ball bounces past Raley. He's into second with a double. Andy gives the Pirates a 2-1 lead in the fourth.
12: Pirates taking the lead there. They would pile on and win it 11-1. Sports Radio 93.7, The Fan. Pirates scoring 5 runs in the fourth inning, 4 runs in the seventh. 29 innings this season with at least 4 runs scored, tied for the with the Dodgers for the most in Major League Baseball. Yankees going long.
6: Another long drive to left field. Looking up is Green. See ya! Another home run for Goldschmidt. And the Yankees lead 2-1.
12: Paul Goldschmidt, the only player with multiple 2-homer games against Jarek Skubal, as the Yankees double up the Tigers 4-2. Skubal's 6 innings, gave up 4 hits, 9 strikeouts, but 3 homers allowed in those 4 hits. Ties his career high in a game. Yankees with the 4-2 win on the YES Network. Guardians and White Sox went 10.
7: Here comes his 2-0 pitch. Swung on, bouncing ball, left side, base hit. That'll put Cleveland back in front as Halpin scores from third on the RBI single by Watson.
12: WTAM in Cleveland as the Guardians go on to the 4-3 win in 10, snapping a 3-game losing streak and avoid getting swept on the road for the first time this season, their 14th road series. Well, what does Team USA do with their lineup on Thursday? That's next. SportsCenter All Night. It's ESPN Radio.
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26: 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The biggest offseason in Lakers history keeps rolling on. 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
12: 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Lions cornerback Terrion Arnold is facing multiple felony charges. Arrested Wednesday in Tampa in connection with robbery and kidnapping in early February. Tampa police previously arrested 6 other individuals, but they say Arnold was the primary conspirator. In a statement Wednesday, a representative for Arnold says he categorically denies any involvement in the matters. Underlying the allegations made against him, he maintains his innocence. His attorney says there's no credible evidence linking Arnold to the allegations. World Cup, Team USA back on the field Thursday against Turkey. Christian Pulisic said he's ready to play, although it's been tough.
32: It was difficult, of course, right after it happened. Obviously, it was such a, you know, crazy emotions, such a great start, and being with the team for that first half and then getting a great result. And then I didn't think it would be keep me out any longer, but it was just something that just kind of lingered. And yeah, it's been tough, but I was able to support the team and watch them get an amazing result in Seattle. And now just back training, pushing every day so that I can be available for this next game. Like, I care, obviously, for this team so deeply, just like we all do, and I just want us to win. Whether I'm playing or not playing, I desperately want to win. Anything I can do to help. Like I said, those guys, they don't even need my help.
33: So, Christian, you feel you're good to go tomorrow?
32: Yeah.
12: Says he's good to go, but probably not ready to play 90 minutes. So, what's Team USA do? Analyst Casey Keller?
1: I don't think that they want him to go almost 3 weeks without playing competitive match. So if he truly is fit, and he seems to claim that he is fit, then I think you have to play him 20, 30 minutes and really kind of get him back into form into that round of 32, because you don't want him to have that long of a layoff before that big match.
2: We know the U.S. play a round of 32 match July 1st in Santa Clara. That's locked in. There's a 99% chance the opponent's Bosnia. What are your impressions of that matchup?
1: Well, Bosnia is kind of big and strong, and you know, they're very dangerous on set pieces. So yeah, it's an interesting matchup, but I think if the U.S. continues to show the energy that they've shown, the pace, how quickly they move the ball, I think they match up very well. They just have to be very smart defensively and avoid silly fouls in dangerous areas, because Bosnia will punish you if you give them enough set pieces.
12: 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WNBA Valkyries, a 77-66 win over the Dream, which has a four-game win streak, and Sky pull away from the Fire, 101-78.
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12: WNBA, the Lynx with a two-point win over Washington. Olivia Miles contributing her seventh 20-point game of the season. WNBA League Pass.
4: Miles, they clear it out for step back three. Yes! The spectacle with a late statement for the Minnesota Lynx.
5: It was a quiet first half for Olivia Miles, but when they have needed her the most down the stretch here in the fourth, the rookie continues to deliver.
31: Number four.
12: Marlins double up the Rangers 4-2. Otto Lopez bringing in half of the runs with one swing. 104.3 WQAM.
6: Otto drives the ball out to left field. That's very deep, and it is gone! It slams off the Everett bank side. To left center field, Otto Lopez smokes a ball. His 33rd multi-hit game, and he caps it with a homer. And there's breathing room for the Fish on a beauty of a bomb. It's 4-1 Marlins to the bottom of the eighth.
31: Number three.
12: Cubs sweep a pair from the Mets. Chicago with 10 runs in each game. 20 total runs. Dansby Swanson driving in 11 of them. 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
6: The 1-1. Swanson swings, drills one deep in the air to left. This is going to go! Grand slam! Dansby Swanson! His second home run of the ballgame, and the Cubs have blown it open! 10-3 now the lead over the Mets here in the eighth.
31: Number two.
12: Back-to-back days, the Phillies rally to beat the Nationals in the top of the ninth. 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
6: One ball, two strikes to Hill. The pitch, swing and a fly ball deep right center field. Wood back to the track and the wall. It's gone. And they did it again. It's Derek Hill with a two-run pinch hit homer over the high wall and right. Deja vu in D.C. The Phillies take the lead in the ninth. It's 5-4.
31: Number one.
12: Giants, A's in San Francisco. If you're going to give your team the win, certainly appropriate if your name is Victor. KNBR.
6: The pitch. Barracuda, high drive. Left center field. It is gone! Victor Barracuda walks it off with his second home run as a major leaguer. The Giants go deep twice in the ninth inning and steal a win from the A's. 2-1 the final.
12: And we left Hart in San Francisco. That makes SportsCenter, though. 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
21: When you look at the Eastern Conference, we're going to handicap it. New York is clearly in the top tier. Detroit, from a regular season standpoint, still in the top tier. Boston, still in the top tier. Let's see what happens with Jaylen Brown. And the Miami Heat, top tier, because they just got Giannis Antetokounmpo.
31: The U.S. men's national team preps for its final group stage game.
22: I think we achieved what we wanted, is to be, first of all, qualified for the next stage and then be first, you know? But now I think it's important to think in all the circumstances because what we are thinking is to win. Of course, qualify, but we want to win.
31: Ohtani takes the mound as the Dodgers face the Twins.
23: Swing and a miss, strike three. Big sweeper. Cut on by Lewis. He makes quick work of Royce Lewis, and there's one away in the Twins' second.
31: Plus, Olivia Mouse leads the Lynx against the Mystics.
24: Miles whips a pass deep to the corner. McBride drains it. Her fourth three of the first half. She's got 14 points, and Minnesota back in business, tied up with the Mystics at the break.
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12: 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Wednesday, giving us a player going off on offense and a coach going off after a physical two-point loss. We'll have that on the way. But speaking of hoops, second half of the NBA draft, round number two. While the first round certainly gets the lion's share of the attention, there can be value in the second round.
1: And we see the second apron rearing its head again. Teams moving back in the draft. You know, just what's the big difference? $1 million here, $1 million there. You sign a player, you can...
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2: Yes, and second round picks have this great value, mainly because these are not guaranteed salary slots and a lot easier for teams that are closer and closer to that second apron.
12: Our Alan Hahn and PJ Carlissimo on the NBA draft on ESPN Radio. 30 more picks taken on Wednesday in New York. And now the dust settles. As for winners as we come out of the draft, our ESPN crew, Malika Andrews with Iman Shumpert, Brian Windhorst, Bobby Marks, and Jay Billis.
11: The truth is we really don't know the winners until years in the future, but I'll tell you what I liked. Obviously, you know, at the top with A.J. DeBonta and Darren Peterson, but if you go a little bit further down, I think what Chicago got was really good. Getting Caleb Wilson from North Carolina and then getting Dalen Swain. And, you know, a lot of people had Dalen Swain of Texas down a little bit further in the draft in the 20s, but they drafted him at 15, so they got a 3-and-D wing. And, you know, kind of who cares if you get the guy you want? Who cares if you got the fact? Get him at 15.
13: Mr.
11: So I
13: Chicago
11: thought they did well.
13: Over here doesn't care.
14: I don't say, I like this guy, Jay. I like this guy.
13: All right, we're going to bring him on to NBA more
14: often. I like this guy, man.
15: Yeah, I think good news for the Sacramento Kings. They've had zero luck in the lottery.
13: Yeah, they've needed some good
15: news. But some things have fallen their way. They've drafted pretty well the last couple of years. They really, really wanted Darius Acuff Jr., and there were two teams in front of them that could have drafted him in the point guard spot. He fell to them. They didn't have to trade up. They got their guy. They're thrilled about building around him.
13: Yep.
15: And then they traded in to the back of the first round to get Alex Caraban to add another piece. And they may move on from Domantas Sabonis. We'll see. But they have Maxime Reynaud, and now they have Caraban to put into the big man position. And I think they came out of the first night feeling really good about themselves.
13: Sacramento has not necessarily been synonymous with winning recently, and so for them to be
15: That's
13: your winners...
15: being kind.
13: I'm trying to keep the good spirits going. One winner is me, because we get a new Iman Shumpert nickname, which is something that I always look forward to. What you got, Iman? Somebody
14: yeah,
13: looking at.
14: My boy Visa Caesar Salad, as I like to call him. Visa Salad. Visa Salad. That's what I'm going to call him. Visa Salad. But I really am intrigued with him as a draft pick, especially with him going as low as he did. Not to say he went low, like he didn't deserve
13: high. But he was much higher.
14: Exactly. And I want to highlight that true big man stuff, because in a world full of you have to please this guy with shots, you have to please that guy with plays, you have to please people, he's not one of those guys. And I think that those guys complement a guard so well. So for Atlanta to make that move and to grab him, it excites me. You know what I mean? I think that when you pair him with a C.J. McCollum, a guy that can make the bounce pass, that pocket pass, and he can stay within that free throw line area, take a dribble, make a pivot, do a spin. Like
13: yep.
14: Guys like that are valuable in this league. And I look at the makeup of the Hawks. I think about when they played the Knicks in the playoffs. And I'm saying this guy can play right there at the lip of the rim. This guy can keep the ball alive. This guy can catch. This guy can rim run. It's just an exciting future for him.
16: I think for me, Memphis. I think with Cameron Boozer at number three, and then they go Kareem Lopez later in the first round, and then tonight, Richie Saunders with that early second round pick, who probably has a first round grade if he doesn't hurt his knee at BYU, and they get an older player there. I think we all know they've started this youth movement with Desmond Bane, Jaren Jackson Jr.
15: They traded for our beefs too. Try Isaiah Stewart.
16: And they added Isaiah Stewart, so you get some size there. But I do like what Memphis has done over the last couple nights.
12: Memphis taking Richie Saunders, BYU's four-year starter, selected with the number 32 pick in the second round in Wednesday's second half of the NBA draft. SportsCenter All Night, ESPN Radio. While our focus has been on the draft, there have been trades in the NBA this week, which have certainly caught our attention. There could be another one on the horizon. ESPN insider Sean Charania.
25: LaMelo Ball of the Charlotte Hornets. His name is picking up steam around the league. I'm told the Charlotte Hornets are seriously engaged on multiple fronts with interested suitors in Ball. There have been multiple teams that have made aggressive offers this past week, and LaMelo Ball had a strong finish to last season. It really mirrored the Hornets' rise to the play-in tournament, so both sides finished the year in a good place, and my understanding is LaMelo Ball has wanted to be in Charlotte, but the offers are continuing to come in, and if the price is met, we could see potential movement here with LaMelo.

0: put out more size out there in addition to Jaden Quintanis, what they drafted earlier. If you think you're going to get by with one or two centers in the Western Conference, I wish you luck.
1: And then there's the questions about what happens in the wake of the Giannis Antetokounmpo trade, for example, in Boston, with Jaylen Brown still there because Giannis Antetokounmpo went to Miami. ESPN analyst Kendrick Perkins.
2: This relationship is over. There's no coming back to this. How many times is Brad Stevens and the Boston Celtics going to give Jaylen Brown a hug with the knife in his back, behind his back? Ooh, this is the second time. This is the second time that they tried to trade this man. And if I'm Jaylen Brown, I want out of Boston. I want out of Boston. I don't feel appreciated. And yeah, a lot of it has to do with him running his mouth outside the lines. I'm pretty sure him doing the streaming is rubbing people the wrong way. But you can't come back from this. Like, it's too much animosity, too much heat going on in the middle. Jaylen Brown, to me, said things after they were eliminated that rubbed people the wrong way. Jason Tatum probably would never say it. But for him to say that it was his favorite season of all time while a guy is sidelined with an Achilles injury, that don't sit well with anybody.
1: A lot of eyes on Jaylen Brown as we head into the summer. SportsCenter All Night, ESPN Radio, from the NBA to the WNBA, and some physical action Wednesday.
3: I mean, Jaylen to the ground, and that's a hand to the neck, and then Alyssa Thomas steps over. See, that's the kind of stuff that can incite some future trouble.
1: Future trouble. Hold that thought. Caitlin Clark even left this game in the second half with a back injury, played less than 5 minutes in the third, didn't play the fourth. Fever without her, seeing Phoenix rally.
4: On to the next play. That drive straight into the basket, straight to the basket. Two-possession ball game. Thomas makes it a three-possession ball game, getting downhill.
1: USA Network on the call. Mercury, a 111-109 win over the Fever. For the Mercury, first time scoring at least 110 points in a game since 2016. And that was a 3-overtime loss to Dallas. Alyssa Thomas, 24 points, 8 assists in the win. The Fever, third loss in the last 4 games. Caitlin Clark, 19 points, 8 assists before leaving. She took what appeared to be a couple of cheap shots in this one. And let's just say her coach, Stephanie White, not thrilled.
5: I'm not sure if it had any impact on the health or her health or not, but it was egregious. Number one, you got to call it. It's absolutely egregious and utterly disrespectful. And then number two, you're coming in here aware of what happened 2 nights ago, and that still happens? Absolutely unacceptable. Absolutely unacceptable. And the reckless closeout that they actually reviewed, and the foot still comes down on top of the defender's foot that wasn't upgraded? Absolutely disrespectful. We have a generational talent and a WNBA superstar who had 2 cheap shots right there that weren't called. And I just say again, absolutely unacceptable.
1: White saying the game on Wednesday continued a pattern of Caitlin Clark being officiated differently than the rest of the WNBA. And it also might be worth noting that the Fever and Mercury play again in 2 weeks. Mercury winning this one in a 2-point game. Lynx winning a 2-point game.
6: Miles now into the front court. Energy building on Minnesota's side the final couple minutes. And here comes the mid-range by Miles.
7: And a quick timeout. It's going to come from Washington when you could feel the momentum shifting to Minnesota on the road. And it is the rookie leading the way.
6: Miles, they clear it out for step back three. Yes! The spectacle with a late statement for the Minnesota Lynx.
7: It was a quiet first half for Olivia Miles, but when they have needed her the most down the stretch here in the fourth, the rookie continues to deliver.
1: That's how it sounded on WNBA League Pass. Lynx, a 78-76 win over the Mystics, who have a 3-game win streak snapped. Lynx improving to 4-0 following a loss this season. SportsCenter All Night, ESPN Radio. To baseball, Cubs and Mets playing 2 on Wednesday. And man, did Dansby Swanson have a day.
8: The 1-1. Swanson swings, drills one deep in the air to left. This is going to go! Grand slam! Dansby Swanson!

0: Swanson, his second home run of the ball game, and the Cubs have blown it open. 10-3 now the lead over the Mets here in the eighth.
1: Dansby Swanson, 2-for-4, both the hits being home runs, drives in 7 to tie a career high. And that was just game one, which was a 10-3 Cubs win. What would he do for an encore?
0: 2-0. And a high drive hit to deep right center field. Going back, Beatty at the track near the wall. He leaps and bangs off the wall. Ramirez racing for third. Being waved home. Ball loose in the outfield. Swanson on his way to third base. Three run, I should say, triple. Cubs take the lead. Here's the pitch. Swanson line drive, base hit in the left center field. Kelly scores around third, racing home Ramirez. Two-run single for red-hot Dansby Swanson. And the Cubs now up 10-5 over the Mets here in the ninth. Swanson with 4 RBIs in the nightcap.
1: To go with the 7 he had in game one, Cubs Radio Network. So if you look at Dansby Swanson's stat line, it goes all the way to 11. 11 RBI in the doubleheader, 15 RBI in the series, and there's still another game to go on Thursday. Oh, by the way, Cubs sweep the doubleheader, 10-3 in game one, 10-5 in game two. The Mets committing 6 errors in the second game. Each infielder had at least 1. 6 errors, most in a major league game since 2019, and for the Mets, their most in a game since September 1st of 2014. Giants and A's in San Francisco, a game that was decided by one swing in the bottom of the ninth.
2: The pitch.
1: Barracuda, high drive, left center field. It is gone! Victor Barracuda walks it off with his second home run as a major leaguer. The Giants go deep twice in the ninth inning and steal a win from the A's. KMBR with the call. First career walk-off home run, and it was a 445-foot shot. Longest walk-off homer by any player this season. Giants' third win this season when trailing in the ninth inning or later. Speaking of late rallies, remember that time when the Phillies rallied in the top of the ninth to beat the Nationals? It was way back on, Tuesday. If you don't recall that, that's okay, because the Phillies did it again on Wednesday.
2: One ball, 2 strikes to Hill. The pitch, swing and a fly ball deep right center field. Wood back to the track and the wall. It's gone! And they did it again! It's Derek Hill with a 2-run pinch hit homer over the high wall and right. Deja vu in D.C. The Phillies take the lead in the ninth. It's 5-4.
1: 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They win consecutive games, trailing, entering the ninth in both. First time doing that in back-to-back games since 2013. 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
1: 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World Cup action continuing on Wednesday. Group A, Mexico gets another win. It's a 3-0 shutout. They'd already clinched the group prior to the game. Wins its three group stage games for the first time in World Cup action. They will play the round of 32 Tuesday in Mexico City. Their opponent to be determined. South Africa also winning on Wednesday, 1-0 over South Korea. South Africa finishes second in Group A with 4 points. They will face Canada in the round of 32 on Sunday in Los Angeles. Group C, Brazil, a 3-0 win over Scotland. Brazil wins the group with 7 points. They'll face the second-place team from Group F Monday in Houston. Morocco doubles up Haiti 4-2, finishing second in Group C with 7 points. And in Group B, on Wednesday, Switzerland, a 2-1 win over Canada. Switzerland wins Group B with 7 points. Bosnia-Herzegovina, a 3-1 win over Qatar, and Bosnia finishes third in Group B with 4 points. Qatar is eliminated from the tournament. Team USA returns to the pitch on Thursday against Turkey A. The big question, though, will Team USA have everybody? ESPN's Jeremy Schapp.
15: Look, it's one of the most scrutinized calf injuries in the history of American sports. You know, Pulisic hasn't played now in 12 days since the first half of the first group stage game against Paraguay. He missed the game against Australia. If he does not play at all tomorrow, and assuming he does play in the round of 32 knockout game next week in San Francisco, it will be a full 19 days between playing time. That's a long time. So he indicated today when he addressed the media that he is ready to play tomorrow and that all systems are in fact go.
16: Yeah, it's been tough, but I was able to support the team and watch them get an amazing result in Seattle. And now just back training, pushing every day so that I can be available for this next game. I care, obviously, for this team so deeply, just like we all do. And I just want us to win, whether I'm playing or not playing.
15: The question is going to be, how much does he play, assuming that he does play? We were talking to Casey Keller earlier, the former U.S. goalkeeper. And I think the assumption is going to be, it's not going to be 90 minutes. Maybe it's 30 minutes at the beginning. Maybe it's 30 minutes in the second half. But you want to get him out there. You want to get him moving. You want to get him some minutes. You don't want him to basically go 3 weeks between appearances.
17: So that's the Pulisic angle. There are some other tweaks that we could see from the U.S. lineup. What are you hearing about tomorrow's plans for this squad?
15: Well, there are almost certainly going to be some significant tweaks, if only because four of the United States' most important players, Tyler Adams and Chris Richards and Flo Balogun and Jedi Robinson, are all on yellow cards. So they don't want to risk anything. They're not going to be out there. It would be very surprising. Those four are not playing. And if Pulisic does play, he won't play the whole game. Beyond that, we're just going to have to wait and see.
1: 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SportsCenter All Night, ESPN Radio. Back to baseball. Angels, Orioles. This one was Baltimore's early.
18: The pitch cranked in the air to right field. There it goes again. Does it have the height? And it's the top of the wall. It's out. It's a home run. It bounced over, but Sayo's done it again. Like a field goal hitting the crossbar and bouncing in. Basayo clipped the top of the fence, up and over. It's a 5-2 Oriole lead.
1: 5-2 there in the third inning, but they would wind up going to extras and in the 10th.
19: And the next delivery, and that's a little tapper on the left side. It's stopped by the catcher. Can't get the tag on Schonewell. No throw to first base, and the ball game is over. What a walk-off win for the Angels today. The two batters, the last two that put the ball in play, hardly hit it hard at all.
1: Angels Radio AM 830 and WBAL with the Baltimore call. Angels, a 7-6 win, their 11th extra inning game this season. They've now won four of those 11. Orioles, 17 strikeouts pitching, their most in a game this season, but it's the Angels who win it with their sixth walk-off win this season, tying the Mariners, White Sox, and Padres for the most, second most in baseball. They trail the Cubs, who have 9. Dodgers and Twins on Wednesday. Shohei Ohtani on the mound.
20: Ohtani's 3-2 pitch. Swung on and missed. Strike 3. A sweeper. Strikeout number 8 for Ohtani.
1: 8 strikeouts over his 6 innings of work. Getting a little offensive support as well.
20: 3-2 pitch to Betts. He swings and hammers one. Left center and deep. This ball heading back to the wall. It is gone. A home run. Mookie Betts, home run number 9. And the Dodgers strike first. It's 1-0.
1: They wind up winning it 4-3. Their 7th series sweep this season. AM 570 LA Sports. Ohtani improves to 8-2 with the win. Diamondbacks and Cardinals.
21: And the first pitch swung on. That is hit high and deep out to left field. Velasquez going back. And there's his first career big league home run. Lou James Groover. It comes in the top of the 4th inning. And the Diamondbacks now with a 5-1 lead.
1: Arizona Sports 98-7. 9-4 will be the final. Arizona gets the win. All 9 starters with a hit in this one. Well, which draft pick will prove to be a hit? That's next. SportsCenter All Night continues. It's ESPN Radio.
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1: Caitlin Clark leaves early. Her coach calling out a couple of cheap shots that were not called. Sources indicating the Hornets are talking with teams about moving LaMelo Ball. What a night on the diamond for Dansby Swanson and the Cubs. Cubs sweep a doubleheader. He drives in 11. 30 more picks taken in the NBA draft.
31: With the first pick in the 2026 NBA draft, the Washington Wizards select Anise Dibansa Jr.
32: It's what we've been working for since I wanted to play basketball. I wanted to make it to the NBA, and I've been working so hard to be a number one pick, but I mean, it's a stepping stone. I still got a lot more work to do.
33: He's a two-way player. He's physically mature. He's fiercely competitive.
34: A.J. Dibansa is the complete package.
33: He is going to become the face of the Wizards.
34: With Trae Young at the point, A.J. Dibansa along the wing, and if you do have a healthy Anthony Davis, that's a playoff team.
1: Day one with a number of highlights, especially at the top of the draft. Day two, some maneuvering and 30 more picks. Of note, ESPN insider Brian Windhorst.
6: Two things. One, the right out of the gates, the Rockets moving up 8 spots to get Bruce Thornton out of Ohio State. That's a guy that I think they want to play right now. Yep. I think you could see him having a role. Basically, that's a first-round draft pick. Second thing is this maneuver that the Hawks pulled with Henry Vassar. Now, I don't know Henry Vassar's game the way you college guys do, but Vassar was going to go out of this draft. It looked like, you know, he was going to be a borderline first-round pick.
7: Yeah, that's where Jay had him.
6: What happens is when the second round picks, the team calls the agent and they say, will you play for a two-way contract? Will you play for a two-way contract? If you say no, then the teams are going to pass on him. And that's probably why Vassar was sliding. But at some point, it looks like the Hawks and Vassar got on the same page, had some sort of understanding, and then the Hawks made a maneuver to trade up. That is a very fascinating move. It may result in nothing. Mm.

0: you know, I don't know. But the Hawks made maybe the most interesting move, and they feel like they got a steal tonight.
1: I think it's a pretty darn good selection for them. Mm-hmm. And to get him at 52, you know, to get a guy with size that can rebound and also can knock down a three, like he can step away and shoot. You're not going to get many of those guys late in the second round. So that's a coup for Atlanta.
2: And now as we step back and take a look at the draft in a more macro sense, ESPN analyst Sean Farnham.
3: I'm not saying this just because Wendy was sitting in this chair not that long ago and said essentially the same thing, but it's the teams at the top of the Western Conference. When you look at OKC and what they were able to do, but I love what the San Antonio Spurs did. I mean, getting Jaden Quaintance, who potentially could have been a lottery pick had he been healthy and played throughout the course of the season at Kentucky. He's a great defensive presence already. He needs to continue to grow at the offensive end of the floor, but the upside at a very young guy can impact the game moving forward and have the time to do that and grow in the Spurs system is huge. And then Reed's ability to out-muscle, overpower, and bring a strength interior presence to the San Antonio Spurs, I think adds another dimension there. So I really love what the San Antonio Spurs did.
4: What pick surprised you the most and why?
3: Listen, I think this was a draft that had very little surprise last night, to be honest with you. Everything kind of went to form. I think the only one that you could really point at is Morris Johnson going a little bit earlier than I think some people expected, but he had an incredible showing at the combine where you saw his overall athleticism, and then he demonstrated his ability to stretch the floor a little bit, something that he didn't show a lot of at Michigan. And when he shot the ball as well as he did at the combine, he left there with some momentum. He was able to carry that momentum throughout the workout process. And then when you look at his physical strengths of how he can dominate a game down low and his defensive abilities, rebounding the basketball, I understand why Dallas did it, but it was a little bit of a surprise to see him go as early as he did. Maybe three or four picks later, that's where we would have found him.
2: And of course, A.J. DeBonsa goes number one overall on Tuesday. Darren Peterson goes number two overall, Wizards and Jazz respectively. And as for the impact on the respective fortunes of those teams, to the guys at PTI.
5: All right, Wilbon, which team makes the playoff first, the Wizards or the Jazz?
6: I want this to be the Wizards, because I can go six blocks and we can see the Wizards after we leave the set. And they got a chance, Tony. I mean, with Trae Young, Keyshawn George, Anthony Davis in uniform.
5: Yep.
6: Sarr. I know he's getting
5: Alex Sarr.
6: Coming back, Alex Sarr. Koulibaly, all right? And, of course, you know, you just took the first player in the draft.
5: That's right.
6: A.J. DeBonsa. You got Trey Johnson, Will Riley off the bench, presumably off the bench. Maybe they start. I'd like to take them. But, Tony, Utah, when you add Darren Peterson to Keyontae George, Walker Kessler, if they keep him, is a restricted free agent. Jaren Jackson Jr., who's been an all-star, maybe even defensive player of the year. Lauri Markkanen. Yeah. And they got Ace Bailey, Kyle Filipowski, Isaiah Collier coming off the bench. But, again, Peterson with that crew, I think it's going to be Utah. I think Utah makes it next year, playoffs.
5: How high up have you honestly predicted the Wizards could be this season?
6: Well,
5: how high?
6: If Anthony Davis and Trae Young play 50 games each,
5: sixth.
6: Now, I'm not going to the betting window.
5: You don't even have them in the play-in game. You have them in the playoffs.
6: Yeah.
5: They have vaulted from last. That's 15th.
6: DeBonsa is really good. Okay. He'll help each one of those other guys find their natural level one step down.
5: Let's talk about finding your natural level.
6: Okay.
5: Where are you going to find Anthony Davis's natural level? How many games? Do you think he's going to play more than 10?
6: I just said 50.
5: Okay.
6: I said that.
5: So that's a joke, right?
6: I like Anthony Davis.
5: Alex Sarr, the number two pick in the draft.
6: You said he had moments last year.
5: He had some moments, but every single game that he has played in that uniform, the staff has tried to lose. So you don't know what he's got.
6: That's a fair point.
5: Right? You don't know what
6: he's got. That's a fair point.
5: Trae Young, terrific. Except the day he left Atlanta, Atlanta got better, and we could go through those numbers. DeBonsa, yeah, sure, I would have picked him too.
6: Right.
5: But we have also heard from multiple people that Peterson will score more, that Boozer is a more complete player, and that Caleb Wilson has the greatest upside.
6: All four of them, they're like a rookie Mount Rushmore right there, the four of them. I said Utah. I said Utah because if you put George in that lineup, the size and skill of Kessler, Jaren Jackson Jr., Lauri Markkanen, and
5: do you have them sixth in the West, like you have the Wizards sixth in the East?
6: Yeah.
5: Okay.
6: I think there's some teams that are going to take a tumble that I'm looking at going, I don't know about them. Now, young team.
5: I don't want tanking to prove to be the right thing to do.
6: And both those teams.
5: They both tanked.
6: They tanked.
5: When they played each other, it could have been a 50-45 game.
6: Get you something. San Antonio, which we talk about every day on this show, did they tank?
5: No.
6: They didn't tank.
5: Well,
6: to
5: not
6: get,
5: this past. Not since they got
6: Wimbanyama. They tanked to get Wimbanyama,
5: yes, okay,
6: the player of a generation.
5: It's wrong. It's just wrong.
6: It's wrong.
5: He's such a stickler for rules.
6: That's right. That's it.
5: Rules.
6: We're done. Go Wizards. Go Jazz. Back to you.
2: SportsCenter all night. ESPN Radio. Speaking of the NBA, we had a couple of big trades earlier in the week. Now, Charlotte Hornets are engaged in trade talks with a number of teams that are aggressively pursuing guard LaMelo Ball. That, according to our Sham Sharania, talks around the Ball issue have picked up some steam. Hornets fielding some aggressive offers. If Charlotte's terms are met, a potential trade could develop within a day or two. Meanwhile, Lakers' Austin Reeves intending to sign a 4-year, $185 million max contract to return to L.A., Reeves declined his $15 million player option, paving the way for the new max deal, the richest contract in NBA history for an undrafted player. ESPN insider Brian Windhorst.
0: The Lakers, I think, felt they had to do this now because there was a real sense that the Detroit Pistons were going to go after Reeves with a full max contract in the coming days. They were trying to move salary. That got the Lakers to go to this level. And so the interesting thing about the Lakers' cap position, and I know it sounds strange, I'm apologizing that it's so complex, but Reeves signing for this amount of money does not affect their cap position. He stays on their books at $21 million, whereas LeBron James, every dollar that LeBron signs for is a dollar less than they can give other free agents. I know that that's counterintuitive, but that's just the way that it is. So the Lakers, as I just said, they've got to get bigger. And when you have a perimeter that has Austin Reeves and Luka Doncic on it, you need protection on the back line. The Lakers have to prioritize getting size, whether that's using it in straight free agency or whether that's trading for a player and absorbing salary. Every dollar that they give LeBron, they can't spend on that. So LeBron may have to wait and see how the Lakers offseason plays out before the Lakers can articulate how much money they have to offer him.
2: And there's certainly been some movement this week in the NBA, like Giannis Antetokounmpo traded to Miami, which leaves some questions regarding the domino effect.
7: My understanding is the Celtics were not willing to part with enough young players and assets to get a deal done. For the second time in 4 years, the Celtics have offered Jaylen Brown in a trade. If you're Boston, there is going to be fallout from this.
8: That's
7: going
8: to be a hard bridge to repair now.
2: Jaylen Brown was put out there as part of the package the Celtics were offering for Giannis Antetokounmpo, which obviously did not come to fruition. ESPN Sham Sharania.
9: Jaylen Brown was offered for Giannis, and so that's not the end for him in trade rumors. The Boston Celtics are actively in conversations with interested teams in Jaylen Brown, and the sense that I get around the league is that the Celtics are having these discussions with a level of purpose. It doesn't mean that a trade is guaranteed, because Jaylen Brown has 3 years guaranteed left on his deal on a supermax contract, and so finding the right suitor that meets the right price, that could take some time, but that time that it could take, that there could be urgency that develops on either side, because clearly it could rub Jaylen Brown the wrong way. This is someone that was the 2024 Finals MVP, who was a finalist for league MVP this past season, and now his name was back offered for Giannis Antetokounmpo. 4 years ago, he was offered for Kevin Durant, and so we should have clarity on Jaylen Brown here over the next few weeks. He is extension eligible if he is with the Celtics in July, so there's going to have to be some level of resolution by then.
2: Giannis Antetokounmpo dealt by the Bucks, who are rebuilding. As for next steps in Milwaukee, ESPN reporter Jamal Collier.
10: It's a reset for the Bucks, and really an end of an era after 13 years with Giannis Antetokounmpo as the face of the franchise, and really the past decade of trying to compete and win for championships. And that meant the Bucks really pushed in a lot of draft assets over the past few years in trades that they began to recoup in this deal. It begins tonight, starting a foundation of young players and using some of those draft picks going forward with pick number 10 and number 13, two lottery picks that'll be joining this team going forward. And this is what sources told me about the Bucks. They want to establish the foundation and what this team will look like going forward. that could include Tyler Hero. The team is certainly open to keeping him, especially to see how some of their young players really evaluate, you know, how they play next to Hero. Ryan Rollins had a good year for them last year. Usman Dang was good after the trade deadline. But they will also be listening to offers, to canvassing the league to see potentially what the market looks like for Hero as well going forward.
11: Well, what do you think is going to be Giannis's legacy?
10: The people in Milwaukee are going to always remember that 2021 championship, that 50-piece to cap it as well, the Nuggets order as well. But winning the finals MVP, winning the first championship in 50 years to this city and this organization is what's going to endure. And look, this is, even throughout the ups and downs of the past year, Giannis always professed his love for Milwaukee, for the organization that raised him as an immigrant coming to the States for the first time. And the organization did all they could to sort of not get to this point. But ultimately, with Giannis trying to compete for a second championship, he had to sort of move on. But he will always, I think, feel home and feel beloved back in Milwaukee.
2: Giannis Antetokounmpo heading south to Miami, joining the Heat, deal that should be finalized in early July. SportsCenter All Night, ESPN Radio. Back to baseball. Brewers, a 6-5 win over the Reds for Milwaukee. That's four straight road wins, tied for the second longest road win streak this season. They are now 26-8 when recording double digits in the hit column. Second most wins in baseball in that scenario. Astros get past the Blue Jays 3-1. Astros scoring the go-ahead run on a pickoff error. Second instance where a team scores the go-ahead run on a pickoff error in the seventh inning or later. Pirates taking it to the Mariners.
12: Here's the pitch. Line drive right field, base hit. That'll do. That'll give the Pirates the lead. Andy Rodriguez into second base. Ball bounces past Raley. He's into second with a double. Andy gives the Pirates a 2-1 lead in the fourth.
2: Pirates taking the lead there. They would pile on and win it 11-1. Sports Radio 93.7, The Fan. Pirates scoring 5 runs in the 4th inning, 4 runs in the 7th. 29 innings this season with at least 4 runs scored, tied for the with the Dodgers for the most in Major League Baseball. Yankees going long.
13: Another long drive to left field. Looking up is Green. See ya! Another home run for Goldschmidt. And the Yankees lead 2-1.
2: Paul Goldschmidt, the only player with multiple 2-homer games against Jarek Skubal, as the Yankees double up the Tigers 4-2. Skubal's 6 innings, gave up 4 hits, 9 strikeouts, but 3 homers allowed in those 4 hits. Ties his career high in a game. Yankees with the 4-2 win on the YES Network. Guardians and White Sox went 10.
14: Here comes his 2-0 pitch. Swung on, bouncing ball, left side, base hit. That'll put Cleveland back in front as Halpin scores from third on the RBI single by Watson.
2: WTAM in Cleveland as the Guardians go on to the 4-3 win in 10, snapping a 3-game losing streak and avoid getting swept on the road for the first time this season, their 14th road series. Well, what does Team USA do with their lineup on Thursday? That's next. SportsCenter All Night. 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
1: 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Lions cornerback Terrion Arnold is facing multiple felony charges. Arrested Wednesday in Tampa in connection with robbery and kidnapping in early February. Tampa police previously arrested six other individuals, but they say Arnold was the primary conspirator. In a statement Wednesday, a representative for Arnold says he categorically denies any involvement in the matters. Underlying the allegations made against him, he maintains his innocence. His attorney says there's no credible evidence linking Arnold to the allegations. World Cup, Team USA back on the field Thursday against Turkey. Christian Pulisic said he's ready to play, although it's been tough.
2: It was difficult, of course, right after it happened. Obviously, it was such a, you know, crazy emotions, such a great start, and being with the team for that first half and then getting a great result. And then I didn't think it would be keep me out any longer, but it was just something that just kind of lingered. And yeah, it's been tough, but I was able to support the team and watch them get an amazing result in Seattle. And now just back training, pushing every day so that I can be available for this next game. Like, I care, obviously, for this team so deeply, just like we all do, and I just want us to win. Whether I'm playing or not playing, I desperately want to win. Anything I can do to help. Like I said, those guys, they don't even need my help.
3: So, Christian, you feel you're good to go tomorrow?
2: Yeah.
1: Says he's good to go, but probably not ready to play 90 minutes. So, what's Team USA do? Analyst Casey Keller?
4: I don't think that they want him to go almost 3 weeks without playing competitive match. So, if he truly is fit, and he seems to claim that he is fit, then I think you have to play him 20, 30 minutes and really kind of get him back into form into that round of 32, because you don't want him to have that long of a layoff before that big match.
5: We know the U.S. play a round of 32 match July 1st in Santa Clara. That's locked in. There's a 99% chance the opponent's Bosnia. What are your impressions of that matchup?
4: Well, Bosnia is kind of big and strong, and you know, they're very dangerous on set pieces. So yeah, it's an interesting matchup, but I think if the U.S. continues to show the energy that they've shown, the pace, how quickly they move the ball, I think they match up very well. They just have to be very smart defensively and avoid silly fouls in dangerous areas, because Bosnia will punish you if you give them enough set pieces.
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2: How good is that? Are you ready to take?
1: Number five.
0: WNBA, the Lynx with a two-point win over Washington. Olivia Miles contributing her seventh 20-point game of the season. WNBA League Pass.
3: Miles, they clear it out for step back three. Yes! The spectacle with a late statement for the Minnesota Lynx.
4: It was a quiet first half for Olivia Miles, but when they have needed her the most down the stretch here in the fourth, the rookie continues to deliver.
1: Number four.
0: Marlins double up the Rangers 4-2. Otto Lopez bringing in half of the runs with one swing. 104.3 WQAM.
5: Otto drives the ball out to left field. That's very deep, and it is gone! It slams off the Everett bank sign. To left center field, Otto Lopez smokes a ball. His 33rd multi-hit game, and he caps it with a homer. And there's breathing room for the Fish on a beauty of a bomb. It's 4-1 Marlins in the bottom of the eighth.
1: Number three.
0: Cubs sweep a pair from the Mets. Chicago with 10 runs in each game. 20 total runs. Dansby Swanson driving in 11 of them. 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
5: The 1-1. Swanson swings, drills one deep in the air to left. This is going to go! Grand slam! Dansby Swanson! His second home run of the ballgame, and the Cubs have blown it open! 10-3 now the lead over the Mets here in the eighth.
1: Number two.
0: Back-to-back days, the Phillies rally to beat the Nationals in the top of the ninth. 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
6: One ball, two strikes to Hill. The pitch, swing and a fly ball deep right center field. Wood back to the track and the wall. It's gone. And they did it again. It's Derek Hill with a two-run pinch hit homer over the high wall and right. Deja vu in D.C. The Phillies take the lead in the ninth. It's 5-4.
1: Number one.
0: Giants, A's in San Francisco. If you're going to give your team the win, certainly appropriate if your name is Victor. KNBR.
6: The pitch.
5: Garcono, high drive. Left center field. It is gone! Victor Garcono walks it off with his second home run as a major leaguer. The Giants go deep twice in the ninth inning and steal a win from the A's.
0: Barricotto, after a game-tying homer from Rafi Devers, the second team this season to hit a game-tying and walk-off homer in the ninth inning. Rockies did it about a month ago. That's going to do it for SportsCenter All Night. I'm Jay Reynolds. It's Thursday, June 25th, birthday of Ricky Gervais. Much more reaction to what we saw this week in the draft coming up on Sportsmanlike is next. 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
10: Shams Charania is reporting that the Charlotte Hornets are engaged in LaMelo Ball trade talks as multiple teams are strongly pursuing the star guard.
11: My understanding is LaMelo Ball has wanted to be in Charlotte, but the offers are continuing to come in. And if the price is met, we could see potential movement here with LaMelo Ball in the coming days.
10: That's very interesting. As good as LaMelo is, I don't know how much he affects winning, but surprised to hear that.
12: To the show, we are Unsportsmanlike here on ESPN Radio, ESPN2. 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Along with Michelle Smallman, Chris Canty, Evan Cohen with you. The voice there, Emmett Golden, last night, game night here on ESPN Radio with the breaking news that Shams Charania reported as the second round of the NBA draft came to an end, that the Charlotte Hornets are engaged in trade discussions around LaMelo Ball. At one point last season, that would have been obvious. As the season ended, it became way less obvious. And now here we are with all kinds of trade rumors around the NBA. Jaylen Brown, Kawhi Leonard, but now add LaMelo Ball to the mix. Good morning, Smalls. Good morning, CeCe.
13: Add him to the mix. To the mix.
12: To the mix. And the LaMelo in the mix.
13: So hold on. Ed, you buried the lead.
12: Yeah.
13: Because we had Patty the Caddy yesterday in River Highlands. Caddying for Michael Kim? And I'm just trying to figure out who had a better day on the golf course. Was it Patty the Caddy, our very own Pat Costello, or was it Austin Reeves from the LA Lakers?
12: Who found out about his massive contract extension that was agreed upon while he was on the golf course. We are about 10 minutes away from a full, in-depth look at Patty the Caddy's day yesterday. So stay tuned to that.
14: Really looking forward to hearing about how Pat fared out on the course with Michael Kim. And what a once-in-a-lifetime experience. However, if I got paid the way Austin Reeves got paid, I don't know if I'd ever have a better day on a golf course.
12: Boy, the Lakers, I'll tell you. We'll get to that, too.
14: Confused by what they're doing?
12: I understand what they have to do, and because of who they're doing it for, but I don't know how they feel like they're getting closer to winning a championship. And when you're the Los Angeles Lakers, that is the only goal. I'm extremely uncomfortable for anybody watching on television.
15: Can I ask you guys a question real quick?
12: Yeah,
15: so let's go behind the back. Yeah. Behind the back.
12: We'll go behind the
15: behind
12: back.
15: Behind the back, behind the scenes. Michelle, that's a nice yellow you have on.
14: Yellow? Evan, white.
15: That's a nice gray jacket you have over your white t-shirt.
12: No. Okay, so there's
14: this is not yellow, it's white.
12: You are definitively not wearing white. Let me explain what's happening today, because I'm so uncomfortable.
14: Isn't cream a version of white?
12: Well, I didn't know we could do that. So here's what's happening. Later on in the show today, Michael Rubin, CEO of Fanatics, is joining us. Fanatics Fest. There's nobody tied into the sports business world like Michael Rubin.
14: Correct.
12: He's unbelievable with this. Every summer, he has a humongous party that you always see the pictures from. You may not know it specifically from him, but he has what's called the White Party, where he has all these amazing athletes and entertainers and business people come to his insane home on Long Island in the Hamptons.
14: It's one of the most exclusive parties.
12: Correct.
14: On the calendar.
12: Correct. And so it's everybody wears all white. So Smalls had the idea like, oh, we should do the same. The problem is I'm in all white and she's not. And I'm
14: insanely. You're in a gray blazer.
12: This is a white on white and I have white pants. I'm going to stand up for the audience.
16: Absolutely
12: here.
16: Not white.
14: Gray
12: I have
14: pants.
12: White pants.
14: Are you colorblind?
16: Neither of you.
14: Gray jacket.
12: Like a wedgie every which way here.
14: Okay, well, that feels like a personal problem. You've got a white t-shirt and a white belt. But
12: I'm wearing white pants, white socks, white shoes, everything.
16: No.
14: The jacket is gray.
12: I could get into the white party looking like this. You could not.
16: I think neither of you could.
14: Yes, I could. This is cream.
16: Which is not white.
12: I'm looking at it on television, not looking at it as you. And like, I'm not looking at you. I'm looking at the screen.
14: Yeah.
12: When you're on screen, it looks yellow. Nuno is right. When I'm looking at you across the table here, it definitively looks cream. Huh. It's not white. And the problem with this is I texted her last night. I said, are we still doing this? And she had an over the top like, yes, with a million exclamation points.
14: I said, I have a dress.
12: You don't, obviously. You clearly don't have a dress. I would say that I'm closer to entrance into this party than you are. By the way, CeCe is in South Carolina today.
13: That means, Smalls, you ain't never going to the white party.
14: This is ridiculous.
13: If Evan is closer than you are to getting in,
12: Based on wardrobe, you ain't never going. Okay, no, hold on, CeCe. No bias. Okay, you're in South Carolina. You're not in studio for this. No bias. Who is wearing more of a white party kind of look, me or Smalls?
13: Smalls.
14: Thank you.
12: What?
13: Yes.
14: CeCe, you should see the dress. The dress is terry cloth. It's summer.
13: Yeah, that's the summertime fit. Yeah.
14: A nude heel?
13: It's small. It's not close.
12: I'm sorry, what did you just say?
14: A nude heel? So it's like a all cohesive neutral, basically?
12: Oh, okay.
14: Not quite monochromatic, but...
12: Well, then I'm getting changed.
14: You're getting changed?
12: Because I'm so uncomfortable, and if it doesn't work for the bit, I'm out on it. I'm just out on it.
14: Why are you uncomfortable?
12: I'm not in the greatest physical condition. Everything feels tight on me.
13: You can't tell what physical condition you're in. You're in a blazer.
12: Well,
14: you are
12: covered. Also 90 degrees out, and I'm wearing a blazer. So it's
14: freezing
12: it's very,
14: in the studio.
12: Oh
14: Any
12: my God,
14: other excuses?
12: So hot. Anyway, all right.
14: Well, if we're changing, the only shirt that I have available to me is a Nick shirt that I got from the Garden for Nuno. It's in my locker.
12: I like that. The idea of ruining a gift for him, wearing a team that you're not actually a fan.
14: I know. It's not really the move here. Yeah. So I think we're stuck in the white or the off-white. Shout out to Virgil.
12: All right. Anyway, on Wisconsin. He went to Wisconsin. May rest
14: Virgil went to Wisconsin?
12: Yeah.
14: Amazing.
12: You're saying from Louis Vuitton?
14: Yeah.
12: Yeah, who passed away?
14: Pablo.
12: Yeah, he went to Wisconsin.
14: Wow.
12: My year.
14: What?
12: Yeah, go look him up.
14: You went to college with Virgil?
12: We were in college at the same time. I don't know that maybe I had a class with him. I didn't know him at that time, no.
14: That is an outrageously fun fact about
13: you. You still ain't got no swag yet?
12: Wait a minute. Just because I went to college at the same time with someone who was one of the greatest fashion executives ever, that doesn't mean I'm going to be cool.
13: You still ain't got no swag? Y'all were classmates in Wisconsin?
12: I don't know if
13: you still ain't got no sauce.
14: Through osmosis, CeCe, you just thought throughout Madison it would permeate.
13: Through proximity, bro.
14: Yes.
13: Give us something.
12: Maybe I'm wrong on the years. Go look it up. You know when I was born. So look it up. I'm pretty sure he was at Wisconsin at the same time.
14: Well, we know he's from Chicago, so this kind of track.
12: That doesn't have anything to do with where you go to college.
14: No, sure it does.
12: Not really.
17: but okay.
14: Sure does. A lot of kids from the Midwest will stay in the Midwest. Okay, University of Wisconsin-Madison. And let's see. Oh, he's from Rockford, Illinois. Okay. It doesn't say the date.

0: the air say to each other, did you see him last night? And we'd both be in pain. Like, what is he? Does he realize he's in the NBA? Like, does he realize he's supposed to play yeah. basketball that's in, like, NBA style, defense, discipline, all that kind of stuff? Like, and the level of frustration was really high. And then as the season progressed, there were moments where you're like, I think he's starting to figure this out a little bit. I think he's yeah. starting to realize, oh, he's 6'7". He's got all these good players on his team. He's allowed to play defense. And his brother, Lonzo, happens to be really good at that. And yes. his parents, to their credit, actually, from a basketball perspective, emphasize the discipline on the court more than the flashiness. I know that sounds odd because you think about the Ball family. Oh, flashy, crazy.
1: That's big baller brand.
0: Yeah, that's not what they are as basketball players necessarily. Right. And so then all of a sudden, it's like, oh, he's figuring this out. And now he's in trade rumors, CC? I'm a little confused by this. Maybe sell high?
2: Well, don't be confused. He's eligible for a two-year extension to the tune of $119 million on July 6th. So the question then becomes, do the Hornets want to continue to commit to him, those types of resources, or do they want to make Con Knipple the face of their franchise, Brandon Miller, and build around those two? So that becomes the conversation, because when you lock into a LaMelo Ball extension, then all of a sudden you're talking about that being the core of your team. And I'm not necessarily sure that that's where head coach Charles Lee wants to go. That franchise is well run. That's the first time we could say that for the Charlotte Hornets in a long time. And so I think they're doing their due diligence and exploring just what they could bring in return from a LaMelo Ball trade that could help propel them forward in the direction that they want to go in terms of building around their two most recent top-of-the-lottery picks.
1: Exactly. My first thought was to be a bit surprised, too, because of the way that the Hornets looked, especially down the stretch. You know, you win 19 games the year before, and then that offense starts to click a little bit. You win 44 games. Maybe if they had thought about moving him, they're realizing now is the best time to explore this because we can sell high. Not only because of the way the team has turned around, his numbers going up, but he was healthy. He had played 105 games total because of injuries, and he got 75 in his second season. 72 this past year. So he's been healthier for them, too. So if you aren't 100% sold on him and you don't want to financially commit to him, it feels like now would be the time to explore.
0: Let's talk about some of the rumors as to where, okay? So the teams that have been met. So all Shams reported last night, and obviously we go by the best in the business in Shams in terms of his reporting right now. We go based on where he said, and he has not given destinations, right? Other names and hypothetical trades have been floated out there of Minnesota, mm-hmm. Milwaukee, and Toronto. So let's just go through that very quickly. If it's Minnesota, I'll take the under on the date Anthony Edwards asks out, whenever that is, however you want to say, like whenever you assume it's going to be, take before then. If he is joined by LaMelo Ball, that would be my prediction. If it's Milwaukee, I actually think it's a kind of it's brilliant disguise because now you give your fans something for a couple of years in terms of excitement and the kids will be into them, et cetera.
2: Oh, yeah, it'll be the and-one mixtape.
0: Yeah, it's like, hey, your district. Look over here while we're doing this over there. That's what that would be with Milwaukee. And with Toronto, it would probably be an attempt at a salary dump if it was Emmanuel Quickley and Jakob Poeltl. So I don't know that any of these seem exciting for Minnesota, or sorry, for Charlotte in this case.
2: Well, let me ask you a question. Do you think what we saw early on in LaMelo Ball's career, is it a product of not a lot of talent around him in Charlotte, or is it who he is as a player? Because if you answer that question, then I can tell you how you should feel about the projection of him going to a true title contender with the Minnesota Timberwolves. If you think last year is more in line with the version of LaMelo that you're going to get when you put him alongside Anthony Edwards and Naz Reid and Jaden McDaniels, then all of a sudden things change a little bit in terms of the outlook, right? Because on paper, LaMelo Ball is exactly what the Wolves need in order to move forward. They need a point guard that can let Anthony Edwards play off the ball a little bit more. They need somebody that can be a secondary scorer. They need shot creation, and LaMelo Ball brings that. And on top of that, he's a big dude. You're talking about somebody that's 6'7". So I like the idea of LaMelo Ball. The question is whether or not the player that we saw last year can actually continue to hone in on that style of play going into a situation like Minnesota. Because the numbers are undeniable in terms of Ball's impact on the Hornets last year.

0: last season, LaMelo Ball put the Hornets in position where they were 10 points per 100 possessions better with him on the court. They were 33-17 since the beginning of January. I mean, 16 games over 500, they were one of the hottest teams in all of basketball in the second half. So if that's more in line with the version of LaMelo Ball that's going to be involved in the trade to Minnesota, then all of a sudden you can feel pretty good about a starting Minnesota lineup with Jaden McDaniel. You're talking about Anthony Edwards, Naz Reid sliding into that Julius Randle spot, and Rudy Gobert. That's a starting five that will allow you to contend in the Western Conference.
1: So just quickly, at this point, you believe LaMelo Ball is more of a player than he is a trend on social media?
0: Yes. Okay. I think based on what we saw last year. Now, again, we had a lot of LaMelo Ball's career prior to, right?
1: Was the trend.
0: You're talking about somebody that's played a lot of basketball, that's been in the league for a half dozen years. So if you're willing to overlook what we saw the first five and take what we got last year, then all of a sudden, yeah, I think you can go to the place of Minnesota being a team that can contend next year.
1: All right, coming up. Did Michael Kim, PGA Tour professional, contend yesterday? Why are we asking that question? We'll explain next. We're on Sportsmanlike, presented by Progressive Insurance.
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0: It's hot.
1: Whoa!
18: Yeah.
1: What a day yesterday. Patty, the Caddy... paid off. We're on Sportsmanlike here on ESPN Radio. ESPN 2, we are presented by Progressive Insurance. On Chris Candy, Michelle Smallman, Evan Cohen with you. Yes, Patty the Caddy. What am I referring to? Pat Costello, one of our producers here on Unsportsmanlike, threw out there on, I believe, June 11th. Hey, you know, I would love to take up Michael Kim, professional golfer, on his offer for people, everyday fans, to be his caddy for pro-ams. Travelers Championship is going on right now in Connecticut, and Pat made the pitch to Michael Kim. We did it on the air. Michael Kim said, yes, yes, you can absolutely caddy for me. And then yesterday it happened as Pat caddied for Michael Kim. Pat, we're going to get to a best of your day yesterday in just a second here, but how would you categorize how it was caddying for Michael Kim for nine holes yesterday?
15: Genuinely, the coolest thing I've ever done in sports. Like, it was unbelievable. Wow. I still don't even know how to like sum it up fully. I haven't fully comprehended it yet. I'm still kind of going through it all in my mind. But it was absolutely unreal. I am very sore though.
1: Sore
18: from carrying the bag and walking up the hills.
15: Yeah, my right shoulder has like bruises on it because I didn't realize there were two straps on the bag until about the third hole. And I didn't stretch, and my legs are feeling it today.
1: So, Michael Kim, I'm sure we'll show this in the best of, but can I talk about the prank? Or
15: oh, yeah.
1: Okay. So, Michael Kim, what a guy.
18: Unbelievable.
1: He pulled off a prank. So, what hole was it that you realized the prank before I really dive into it?
15: So, the first hole, I pick up the bag for the first time, and I'm like, man, this is a little heavier than I thought it was going to be. And then the second hole is where they revealed what their prank was.
1: They put 50 extra golf balls and multiple bottles of water.
15: Four extra water bottles.
1: Stuffed in the golf bag. So it was extra heavy for him as he is, you know, bringing this around the course.
15: I get to the second tee box and they're like, hey, can you grab a ball from that front pouch? And I open it and I see, I'm like, this is a bag of range balls, which a professional golfer, for people who don't know, a professional golfer might have like five golf balls in their bag because they're not losing them like an everyday person. This is a huge bag of golf balls. So I'm like, oh, you guys are funny, funny men. And then they're like, actually, can you hand me a water from the front and four water bottles in the other? I was like, what's happening here?
1: There was
15: a great
1: amazing
15: prank.
1: There was a moment I saw the video and I was like, Pat's in that in-between stage of, like, are we boys or are we not boys? And what I mean by that is he wanted to rib at them for ribbing at him, but I think there was that realization of, like, how hard can I go? Like, if CeCe did that to you or Smalls or me, like, one of us did that to you, it would be, like, a lot of trash talking because we've known each other for years. I felt like you were in that in-between stage of, like, wait, can I really go after Michael Kim as he's doing this to me right now?
15: I was still just trying to, at that point, I'm still, like, trying to process what's happening, too. So, like, I was, like, trying to figure out, it took me a second to realize I was getting pranked. I was like, oh, they made the bag heavier. I got it now. Okay.
1: Did you give him the what do you see here at any point?
15: I did, yeah.
1: Oh, you did?
18: Yes.
15: Yeah.
1: Walk us through that. Because that was a big thing from Michael Collins, ESPN caddy, of course, who is tremendous on the broadcast for golf. But what was the situation?
15: Well, so he was aware that I was going to ask him that because I think Michelle had asked him about that on Tuesday.
18: Yeah, we primed him.
15: Yeah, so I brought it up to him on, I think it was the third green. And then he was like, well, you tell me.
1: Oh, no.
15: Here's the putt. What do you see? And I was like, left edge. And then he missed by a lot.
1: Oh, my God. So you gave him bad advice.
15: It was a terrible read.
0: What are you doing?
15: It was a terrible read.
1: Wait, what was your emotion after? Did you feel guilty in that spot?
15: No. He wasn't. It's not like he was keeping score or anything. It was a practice round for him, basically.
1: Okay. Well, Ben, our TV producer, put together a best of Pat Costello yesterday, a Patty the Caddy best of from yesterday. Pat caddying Travelers Championship Pro-Am with the great Michael Kim.
19: somehow I am caddying for professional golfer Michael Kim for 9 holes. I'm nervous. I'm excited. Let's see how it goes.
20: I do not think you're going to trip and fall down.
1: That's his mom.
20: Possibility of giving him an incorrect club, but I think you're going to be fabulous.
19: I've never been mic'd up once, and I'm currently mic'd up twice at the same time, so it's very surreal. This is so sick, dude. 12 down that stretch or whatever those holes are.
21: 10, 11.
19: Yeah, yeah. I hit like 4 houses.
22: Do you know what you're doing?
19: No.
22: What do you mean, though? You're a caddy.
19: No, I'm not a caddy.
22: What are you talking about?
19: I work at ESPN. ESPN2. The first 2 hours, and then ESPNU. I'm just a producer.
22: You're a producer?
19: Yeah, I'm one of the, I'm behind talent. The scenes, no. ESPN Radio.
22: You have a face for radio.
19: You're telling me. Did I Google how to rake a bunker? Yes. Love Carlin, man. He's one of the best dudes. He's one of the nicest
1: Carlin,
19: guys.
1: How did he get in the mix? Yeah.
19: Just had to figure out your distances 100%. Was all. That's all it was. Just, and, yeah, it only took until the 9th hole, the last shot from
22: you're
19: the...
22: good, you're good.
19: So many thanks to Michael and his caddy, Danny. This has been the most unbelievable experience. I really don't know how to top this as far as golf goes. My mind is blown.
1: Okay, I have a lot of follow-ups.
20: So
1: that was awesome.
0: Yeah, but hold on. Before you get to your follow-ups, I have a question I have to ask. Because we were all fired up about Patty the Caddy with the bucket hat. And we had no bucket hat yesterday. Pat, explain yourself.
15: Well, the only bucket hat I have is a big red Phillies one with stars on it, and I did not feel like that was appropriate, so I did not wear that.
1: My favorite part of that whole thing, and there were so many great moments, right? His mom on camera talking about it. Somehow Chris Carlin, shout out to him, coming up in all of this. Is Pat feeling the need to tell Michael Kim about how he played the course?
20: Right.
1: Like as if, hey, Michael, you know, I played this course. That was an amazing moment where you felt like, you know, hey, I've played this before. Let me give you some. You're not the actual golfer.
15: So I was telling his caddy, Danny, that a couple years ago I'd played this course, and I think I had the course record for most houses hit here. And he said, probably not. And I said, it's probably pretty close.
1: I thought that was amazing, that moment. Smalls, your takeaways from that?
20: Thank you for plugging the show so much to everyone that you encountered. That was very good because I'm sure a lot of people yesterday saw the crew and saw you there and were curious. So way to go promoting us, Pat, because we were a little bummed out when we saw your outfit, not only because you didn't have the bucket hat, as Cece outlined, but I didn't see any unsportsmanlike patches or a name mentioned down the arm, nothing. Repping us, which was a little bit surprising based on the fact that we had talked a lot about the wardrobe.
15: I just don't have any unsportsmanlike stuff. If I had an unsportsmanlike polo, I would have worn it. But I had an ESPN Radio one. That's pretty close.
1: Yeah, at least you did with the ESPN Radio one. That was good, too.
23: Real quick, can we retire the joke of, you have a face for radio? Because someone hit you with that. I don't know who that was.
15: Me.
23: That said that you have a face for radio, which you do. But,
1: unretired the joke is what you just did. So that was retired for about 3 seconds.
20: So that he could say it to
0: Nuno
20: Pat.
0: Nuno just wanted to get that shot in there to Pat.
20: Correct.
23: I did. That's
20: what it is. He's Pat's riding high. Let me just jab him a little.
23: That was great. Horrible. Hey, Canty, have you ever been mic'd up for a game?
0: Oh, absolutely.
23: Is that how you sound out of breath and just
15: what's happening here?
0: There's a few more expletives, but yeah, I mean, playing in an NFL game, you're going to be tired. So
15: I'm just hoping Ben cut all those out.
1: Pat also almost fell, if we're going to really put this out there.
15: That's
1: he
15: true.
1: Literally was trying to step out of a sand trap and almost fell. Pat?
20: Oh, my goodness.
15: It was a little dewy in the morning, and I was trying to back out of a bunker while I was raking it, and I almost went down.
1: Oh, it would have been so great.
15: We'll play the video at some point.
20: Can you imagine?
1: Oh, we have it.
20: He sustains an injury.
1: Oh, it would be so great. I don't want him to get hurt, but the concept of him getting hurt as Patty the Caddy is an amazing concept just in itself. He literally was trying to get out of the bunker and gets injured. I got to say, thank you to Michael Kim, and Danny is his caddy. Thank you to him as well, because that whole – the Michael Kim team – It by the minute gets nicer and more exciting to learn about. The fact that they did bits with Pat during the day yesterday was just awesome. So thank you to Michael Kim, Patty the Caddy. When is your next gig, Pat?
15: Unclear right now, but I've had some offers.
1: Oh, you've had some offers?
15: Yeah, but it was just from Evan Wilner, who works here, so I don't think that counts.
20: An offer is an offer.
1: An offer is an offer. And boy, did the Lakers make one that Austin Reeves accepted yesterday. We'll get to that next. We're on Sportsmanlike, presented by Progressive Insurance.
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21: 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And one, producer Lindsay Baseball. Go ahead, Wins.
24: Yes, of course.
25: As families head into summer travel season, there's one thing many people forget to plan for. What happens if someone gets sick when you're away from home? Joining us now is Dr. Peter McCullough with some smart ways to be prepared before summer begins. Doctor, summer is supposed to be relaxing, but travel can come with surprises. So why is summer a time when families should think ahead medically?
26: Because there's always stress about getting sick on a trip and then ending up in the urgent care.
25: What are some of the most common issues that families will run into during these summer trips from a medical standpoint?
26: Various forms of food poisoning or traveler's diarrhea, getting viral upper respiratory tract infections that get too far along and they become a bacterial secondary infection like a bronchitis, then of course usual things like bladder infections, yeast infections.
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29: 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ESPN. 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And here in LA, we've got iconic voices and championship teams to talk about every day. 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
2: 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Night 2 of the NBA Draft in the books. Storylines last night include Isaiah Stewart, Beef Stew, traded from the Pistons to the Grizzlies. Why would they do that? What's Detroit up to? We'll find out as the show progresses. Rumors around LaMelo Ball. Could he potentially be traded out of Charlotte? Shams is reporting that the Hornets are engaged in trade talks. Shams also reported, Shams Charania, ESPN senior NBA insider, yesterday, that the Lakers and Austin Reeves have agreed upon a four-year, $185 million max contract with the team. And it has no impact on the flexibility this summer for the Lakers in terms of the ability to add other players. Now you say, well, how is that? Because ordering of when guys are acquired in the NBA matters. It's not just that they're acquired. It's the order in which they're acquired and where they're acquired from. I'll spare you the details. But if there's any single person that you as a fan out there, whether you're a Laker fan or an NBA fan in general, thought, hey, this person could be good with the Lakers, what happened yesterday actually has no bearing on that for this summer specifically and this team specifically. All of that said, CeCe, you're a Lakers fan. The Lakers signed Austin Reeves or Luka signed Austin Reeves yesterday?
3: Both. Could two things be true? I mean, listen, it's clear that Luka wanted Austin Reeves to be on his team. He said he didn't want Austin Reeves' name to be floated out there in any Giannis trade rumors, so on and so forth. He actually approached Rob Pelinka and told them that that's not what he wants. He wants Austin Reeves to be in the backcourt with him for the foreseeable future. The only question that I have about the Lakers signing Austin Reeves is why didn't they do it a year ago when the asking price would have been completely different? You're talking about now under the new contract getting paid $46.5 million on an annual basis. Last offseason, it was reported that Austin Reeves was looking for a deal in the ballpark of $30 million a year. So if you had the foresight, if you know that Austin Reeves was going to be a part of your core moving forward, then you lock him up early as opposed to doing it later, and you reserve more cap flexibility. They didn't do that, so now they have to work within the margins to make sure that they can find ways to retain guys like Rui Hachimura, retain Jackson Hayes. We'll see what happens with Luke Kennard. But then also, you've got to improve the interior of your defense, because if you're going to have Austin Reeves and Luka Doncic, two guys that are liabilities on the defensive end of the court, you damn well better have a front line that can erase a lot of some suspect play from those guys on the defensive end. So that's really where my focus is right now. What's the move that the Lakers can make to get rim protection at below market rate?
4: Yeah, they have to start building a contender. It is now officially the Luka era. And Luka wanted Austin Reeves to be there, as CeCe said, and this is something that they chose to do. And maybe they waited because he really broke out this year, and now you really have more of a clear picture of what you're signing up for with Austin Reeves. But with LeBron James's future in question and them not knowing exactly what they're going to be doing this offseason until LeBron makes that decision, until they know what's happening with him, this seemed like a move to at least solidify two important pieces and Luka and Austin Reeves moving forward.
2: Yeah, there's a conversation going on in and around the NBA world, and I like the way that people are doing this. I did not come up with this by any stretch of imagination, but I will utilize it for conversation purposes, which is projecting out whether or not you could insert a player into the previous version of the finals, and could you see this guy playing an entire game and not being played off the court, right? So basically what they're saying is, and what the conversation is, could Austin Reeves play in the Knicks-Spurs series? And I would say maybe part of it, not all of it. Not when the other guy, the best player on your team, at least the intended best player, also plays similar to you relative to A plus for Luka on offense, and whatever grade you want to give him on defense, it certainly wouldn't be above a C, right? And same thing with Austin Reeves. So Jalen Brunson is awesome. Jalen Brunson is the ultimate MVP because his value is lifting everyone around him. And Mike Brown and Jalen Brunson got Karl-Anthony Towns, really good on defense. So if you don't think Jalen Brunson is great on defense, which I do not, but it doesn't actually matter, there's no one else when he looks around that is not that good of a defender. Austin Reeves and Luka, if LeBron is back and LeBron is 41, 42 years old playing the way he's playing now, which is awesome on offense, they're not a contender because they have too many guys that in that big physical series, CeCe, can be played off the court. And Austin Reeves is the captain of the playoff the court team.
3: Yeah, and we saw that a little bit with Oklahoma City, right? Like, that's going to be problematic for them moving forward. But that's why it's so important for the Lakers to find frontline size and guys that can be a little more active when it comes to being able to block shots, being able to patrol the paint, and being able to rim run on offense. Like, that's what Luka utilized in order to get the Dallas Mavericks to the finals once upon a time. Remember, they had Daniel Gafford and Derek Lively, two guys that were lob threats, two guys that would patrol the paint defensively and erase some of the deficiencies, not to mention a roster that was chock full of 3-and-D guys, whether you want to point to P.J. Washington or others. But that's what the Dallas Mavs were bringing to the party. The Lakers don't have enough of those elements on the team, which is why it's mission critical to re-sign Rui Hachimura. It's important to see if you can get another defensive presence, see what happens with Marcus Smart. It's important to see if you can get another big that can block shots. You have to have those types of things if you're going to structure the team the way the Lakers are structuring it around Austin Reeves and Luka Doncic. And then the question becomes, how does LeBron James fit into all of that? Or does he fit into all of that based on what LeBron James wants to make? That is the question of the offseason, as far as I'm concerned, for the Lakers moving forward.
2: Yeah, and we will get to that part of it, right? Because I think that is obviously, as CeCe mentioned, an amazingly huge part of this whole conversation. Here's the problem as I see it with the Austin Reeves contract. There was actually no ability to sell high because he went from $14.9 million to $46.25 annual average value. Year one will start at $41.3. You couldn't have sold high because even if you're saying they should have sold him when they should have traded him the moment they realized how good he was and then gotten max value in return, because who knows if he stays that way. You couldn't, because you couldn't get anything in return when the salary is matched at 40 or 14 million. So you can't sell high. Smalls' point about buying low, they didn't do. Right? Going from 14 or 12 to 30 or whatever it was is a massive jump that he would have had to have said yes to. So now you're buying high, and you're buying high with a player that is a really good offensive player, and that is absolutely the preference of the other great player, the greatest player on your team moving forward post-LeBron era, obviously, in Luka. But these two guys don't necessarily fit together. I think in the modern-day version of the NBA, you can have one of them, not two of them. I mean, you know, we could talk about the way in which the Mavs were built getting to the finals a few years ago, and they kind of had two of them with Kyrie and Luka.
3: Yeah.
2: But, CeCe, they didn't win. This is the Los Angeles Lakers. Getting to the finals is not good enough for the Los Angeles Lakers. Magic Johnson didn't build this team up for that.
3: Listen, I'll take getting to the finals. Out of the Western Conference, I'll take that.
2: I understand.
3: I'll take that.
2: But as we sit here today, can you envision a scenario where Luka and Austin Reeves are winning a championship?
3: I will say this. We couldn't envision a scenario where Jalen Brunson would lead the Knicks to a title.
2: That is fair. That is fair. So then one of those two has to become a good defender.
3: I mean, here's the thing. The question is, can Austin Reeves and Luka, that tandem, be the outlier in terms of modern-day NBA roster construction? And what I will say is the offensive skill is high enough with those two that it's possible. What I know, though, is that if you have three guys on the court that are defensive liabilities – at this stage in their career, you can't win a championship. You can't come out of the Western Conference. And that is the dilemma that the Lakers are facing when it comes to the prospects of bringing LeBron James back to pair alongside Austin Reeves and Luka.
2: And that's why I said a lot
3: of the stuff that happens this summer is going to hinge on the Lakers building the roster, tailoring the roster to Austin Reeves and Luka, and then figuring out whether or not LeBron James makes sense with that, and at what cost.
2: And that's the question we will answer next. We're Unsportsmanlike, presented by Progressive Insurance.
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2: 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Shout out to Dan Patrick and Chris Berman and Mike Greenberg and our guest from yesterday, Linda Cohn. 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A lot of great response, and she was awesome with us after 9:30 a.m. Eastern time as her final SportsCenter comes our way tomorrow. 6, 10, and 11 Eastern on ESPN, obviously. So, this was SportsCenter podcast with Rich, presented by Gusto. So, we mentioned in the Lakers signing of Austin Reeves, okay, cool, they got that done. Like, that's happening. It's Austin Reeves and Luka. There's this other guy who's on the Lakers who's a free agent now. People may have heard of him. His name's LeBron James. So, what's going to happen with him? Brian Windhorst, the ESPN NBA analyst, Hoop Collective podcast, was on the Really Big Show in Cleveland, ESPN Cleveland, with Tony Rizzo and Aaron Goldhammer and Chris Oldak. And Wendy had this to say about a possible Lakers-Cavs move here.
18: I think if the Cavs were interested in this, the Lakers would sit up at attention right now that they would sign and trade LeBron for Jared Allen. And I think if the Cavs were willing to do that, they could have LeBron. Obviously LeBron would have to want to sign with the Cavs, but if your pathway to pay LeBron the money is to trade Jared Allen for him. The Lakers would kill for Jared Allen.
2: Mm.
18: Kill for him.
2: Wow.
4: Kill.
2: Wow.
3: Yeah. That's what we need. Need is need, Smalls.
4: Mm-hmm.
2: So I think the Cavs would have to do some cap gymnastics to make sure they could do that. Whatever. Right? They could figure that out.
4: There's a way.
2: Is that a good deal for all parties involved? And LeBron is the biggest of parties involved.
3: Yeah, I was about to say.
2: Does he want to do that?
3: Does he want to run with James Harden and Donovan Mitchell and Evan Mobley?
2: You see, okay, I'm going to lose it. What you just did is so perfect. Why would you acquire James Harden? In what world does it make? You started with he want to run with those guys. If James Harden wasn't there, of course LeBron would be interested. Nobody voluntarily wants to play with James Harden anymore. CeCe made this whole pitch. Oh, the big guys are going to be made so much better last year because look at what he's done with the big guys and his ball distribution. And while he was historically right, not anymore. Jared Allen and Evan Mobley fell apart as the playoffs went on. I mean, what are we talking? James Harden as an acquisition was awful. And now they're going to sign him long term? You know what? I'll say it. Cleveland out for LeBron.
4: Why?
2: Well, forget the fact that I don't think he wants to go back and live there. No disrespect. Northeast Ohio is amazing, and he loves Northeast Ohio. He's at a different point in his life, right? I don't think he wants to live there. Why would you want to play with that group? That's not the kind of group that you want. It's been infiltrated by James Harden, who is a first ballot Hall. Let me be clear. He's a first ballot Hall of Famer. He's had an unbelievable career. But winning, if your goal is winning, you don't go to a James Harden team. If your goal is life and family comfort, you stay with the Lakers, right? But so I don't see how the Cavs check any of the boxes for him. See, I think there's a clear and obvious move that should be made.
3: Man, no, hold on. Yeah. Before we get to that, nothing gets you wound up like Daryl Morey in anybody that is in that sphere.
4: It is.
3: Like James Harden is an extension of Daryl Morey.
7: I'm pretty good at the winning thing.
3: Nothing gets Evan Cohen more fired up than Daryl Morey, and I love it. I'm here for it. I'll let you continue, sir. I just wanted to put that out
2: there.
4: Yeah, totally.
3: Because everybody recognizes what's going on here.
4: If it has to do with the Daryl Morey ecosystem, Evan hates it.
2: Well, and I'm not suggesting that those guys don't try, but what I am made up in life to be professionally attracted to those that maximize effort and maximize every part of themselves. I envy that because you know what? For a large portion of my life, looking back on it, I was not that. And I have tremendous regret for those moments in my life where I felt like I could have pushed harder. So when I look at people that give every ounce of themselves to the greater good of the team and winning.
4: Jalen Brunson.
2: I love that. I absolutely love that. That all said, I think there's a clear and obvious path for LeBron right now.
4: Where?
2: And the Lakers. The clear and obvious path is the way in which that they can get good, and really good, excuse me, the way in which they have a chance to be contenders is ignoring the deadline of when free agency is and pushing it back. What do I mean? The Los Angeles Lakers and LeBron James should sign a one-year deal for about $30 million, and the one-year deal should be an understanding with both parties. We'll figure it out to start the season, but I may be traded for the first time in my career in season. The deadline should not be July 1st. It should be February 1st. Because if you think about the math of the salary cap logically, doing it, you cannot trade LeBron right now in a way that would make sense because it would have to be a sign and trade for all parties involved that would not be profitable for everybody. If you just simply sign him now and say, we're going to figure this out with you later. Either we're going to be really good or we're going to do this together where you're going to say, I like that team. I don't like this team. That he's going to be willing to do that. And then if he wants to live in a city or he wants to play for a team that is a city he doesn't want to live in, he doesn't have to do it for that long.
4: Okay.
2: I would extend the deadline. That's what it would be. It wouldn't be July 1st. It would be February 1st. I'd look at his free agency as an in-season trade.
4: But if this is...
3: And then his in-season free agency would be even more attractive because now all of a sudden it's an expiring contract.
2: It's an expiring contract with the greatest, second greatest player of all time, with a player who can join it, like Detroit, Wendy threw out there last night as technically they have the space to go get LeBron. LeBron doesn't want to sign up to go play for Detroit right now. But if Detroit is you know, is the two seed in the East, and LeBron is brilliant at basketball stuff, obvious, and business stuff, and he sees, I see a path. If you put me there instead of this person, mm-hmm. and I'll just try to get another championship for a year, I can pull that off and then go into free agency or retire, whatever it is. It is more logical for him to end up on a perfect fit by way of in-season trade than it is off-season free agency.
4: So then you're suggesting this won't be his last year?
2: No, that's a possibility.
4: Because isn't part of the conversation about the farewell tour? We talk about the basketball portion of it. We also talk about the business portion of it. And how the league would want to maximize fans getting the opportunity in every NBA city that he plays in to say goodbye to the second greatest player they'll likely ever see in their life. And if you're LeBron, wouldn't you, and you want part of that, why would you want to be moved midway through the season?
2: Well, you'd have the no trade clause, and he'd dictate the terms. And regardless of where it is, you can make up any team. Whatever the Lakers are going to get back likely would be more logical to surround Luka and Reeves than LeBron would be at this point. It's just, you could pick any team.
3: I don't see that happening.
2: That is the most logical way of going about this, because they are not going to, okay, maybe they end up with Daniel Gafford by way of trade right now.
3: Can I ask
2: are they going to win a title that way? No.
3: Can I ask you a serious question? Is this more about LeBron James winning a title, or is this about LeBron James having the ending to a legendary career in the place that he wants to be?
2: Well, where is that place? Because you have to answer that first, no?
3: Because it could just be L.A. And even though LeBron being there mm-hmm. means that they won't win a championship, him going out on his terms in the place that he wants to be with an iconic franchise, to me, is far more likely than him spending the last 2 or 3 months of the season in Detroit.
2: I was just using that as an example. Obviously.
3: I'm just giving you an example.
4: Wherever it is,
3: there are 25 teams that LeBron James ain't playing for.
2: But this also provides that option.
3: That's the point.
2: This also provides the option. It's, let's see what happens the first few months. If it's going well or I don't want to be traded, then I'm here. And then my farewell tour is announced after the All-Star break, in essence. And you make sure that Cleveland is on the schedule post-February if you're in the NBA. Because that's the one. He has to be there for the retirement tour at some point. We're unsportsmanlike. Presented.
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13: You made it just in the nick of time, Evan, for Michelle's Madness.
15: Yes, I did.
13: Running in here. Very good. Guys, our bracket today, we're going to answer some questions. Specifically, why would they do that? Ryan,
16: why would the Jazz do that?
15: That voice. You're going to hear more of it at 7:30 Eastern when he's going to be sitting right here today.
13: Yes. Is that why you were running late?
15: I did my job.
13: Booked Wendy for us. Very good, Evan. Why would you do that? But basically what we're going to do with our bracket today is we're going to figure out what's going on with a bunch of people and or situations in and around sports. What's going on with X? So you guys are going to determine which situation you're more curious about.
15: All right.
13: All right. Our number one overall seed. What's going on with blank? What's going on with Jerry Jones and the Dallas Cowboys? I know Jerry's every thought, feeling, want, need, desire. He hasn't spoken in a while. The Dallas Cowboys are being particularly quiet this offseason. What is going on with Jerry Jones? Mm. Why would the Dallas Cowboys be so quiet?
16: Why would the Jazz do that?
13: Why would they? And the thing about Jerry Jones, I always complain that he talks too much. I always complain.
15: Now you're complaining he doesn't talk enough.
13: That he is the reason why the Cowboys can't have the ultimate success, because he creates the drama and the distractions. And now he's listening to me, he's quiet. And I'm like, you're the number one seed, Jerry. I'm not pleased. I haven't heard from you. Mm. Versus the number eight seed. What's going on with Kawhi Leonard and the Clippers and the aspiration saga? For those of you who don't remember, here's a refresher. Kawhi and the Clippers had a scandal surrounding them because he signed an endorsement deal with a company called Aspiration. It's now defunct. It had stuff to do with trees. This went on back in 2022. Steve Ballmer, governor of the Clippers, was an investor in Aspiration. They became a sponsor of the Clippers. But Kawhi didn't do any work for this organization at all. And he had a $28 million deal with the company. So people are wondering, what's going on with the Kawhi, Aspiration, and the Clippers? Evan, where are you going first?
15: Yeah, it's crazy that I would go against the Cowboys and Jerry Jones, because you bring up a good point. We don't hear from him as much anymore. I don't know if, like, Leon Rose, Knicks president, works there and muzzled everybody intentionally, which was very smart by Leon Rose. I'm going Kawhi, because twofold. Number one, I don't know what's going on with the NBA and the rulings there. And number two, CeCe, when Bobby Marks, our great ESPN NBA analyst and front office insider in the draft last night, talks about the idea of could his former teams, San Antonio and Toronto, be looking at him? And Brian Windhorst, the aforementioned Brian Windhorst, brings up, I wonder if Detroit is trying to clear out salary cap space with Isaiah Stewart going to Memphis for a play for maybe an attempt at Kawhi Leonard. I am in the moment more interested in what's going on with Kawhi than I am Jerry Jones, as crazy as that sounds.
14: Okay, Smalls, I got a question to ask. I need clarification from the committee. Is this about the Kawhi Leonard investigation or the Kawhi Leonard free agency this summer? Or
13: both.
14: Not free agency, but Kawhi Leonard movement this summer.
13: I would say you could lump both in together. Yeah. What is going on with Kawhi, period? How about that?
14: Okay, so I think what's going on with Kawhi from a player movement standpoint is way more interesting than what's going on with Kawhi Leonard from a salary cap circumvention standpoint. Because with the aspiration investigation, from everything you're hearing from the commissioner's office, from Adam Silver, it sounds like the NBA wants this to go away. They want it to be wrapped up in short order. And the reality is this. It was a federal investigation when it comes to fraud, and the co-founder of Aspiration got sentenced to 14 years in prison. So somebody's going to jail. There's your fall guy. So I don't think that there's going to be anything that comes from the salary cap circumvention investigation. I think this is more interesting about what happens with the Clippers pivoting and moving off of Kawhi Leonard, who feels like the last remnant of an era when it comes to the L.A. Clippers. Remember, they moved on from James Harden in the middle of the season. Zubats ain't there no more. Paul George ain't there no more. Like, it feels like they're turning the page with that, and Kawhi Leonard is the last chapter in that book. So I just feel like that is far more interesting in terms of Kawhi Leonard potentially moving the needle when it comes to contenders and the balance of power in the NBA.
13: Okay, an upset. The 8 seed in Kawhi advancing over the 1 seed and Jerry Jones being quiet. Let's move to our 4-5 matchup. Lamar Jackson, what is going on with Lamar and his contract? We know Lamar is up for a new deal. He has earned top dollar. The Ravens have expressed that this is a top priority for them. They want to get the extension done. They have a sense of urgency here. But don't forget, Lamar represents himself. And time again, whether it's Schefter, Graz, any of our NFL insiders, they say he moves to the beat of his own drum. Why have they not reached an agreement yet? What's going on with the contract? And could Lamar be waiting this out because he wants out? That is our number 4 seed. Our number 5 seed, what is going on with the Mets and David Stearns? They're sitting there 34-46. They're in the basement of the NL East. They're, 14.5 games out of first place in the division. And this is a $375 million roster. And David Stearns, president of baseball operations, says that he and Steve Cohen, the owner, are going to practice patience They're doubling down on the Mets' approach here. But why? Why are they saying this? So what's going on with Lamar, the 4 seed, and the Mets and David Sir, the 5 seed?
15: Yeah, I think the mystery of what's going on in, why would they do that? It's definitely greater with the Ravens because we know what's going on with the Mets. They stink. They lost 2 games of the doubleheader against the Cubs yesterday. They let up double-digit runs in each of the games. And oh, by the way, in the second game, every infielder made an error in the one game. They made 6 errors in one baseball game. They traded their left-handed pitcher, David Peterson, to the Cubs, who they're playing. The Mets are a disaster right now. We know what's going on. They stink. So there's no mystery there. There is a mystery with Lamar and the Ravens. I would vote Lamar and the Ravens advance as to what's going on in Baltimore.
14: So, Evan, what you're saying is the only reason to go to Mets game is to see all of Noreja rowing the boat?
15: Or to see Mr. and Mrs. Met. You got to like Mr. and Mrs.
14: I mean, Mr. and Mrs. Met were rowing the boat, too.
15: So then there you go.
14: It wasn't like they had a hell of a lot to cheer for.
15: Yeah, World Cup bits at the baseball game is why you go to a baseball game now, for the World Cup bits, which is amazing.
14: Yes, Lamar Jackson. Next one, Smalls.
13: Lamar, the 4 seed advancing. Let's go to the other side of the bracket. How about the 2 seed? What is going on with Jaylen Brown and the Boston Celtics? His name was involved in trade conversations between the Celtics and the Bucks as they tried to acquire Giannis, who ultimately went to Miami. But now the question is, what are the Celtics going to do with Jaylen Brown? Is the relationship beyond repair? And he's tweeting, I love cats. Why? Why would he be tweeting that? Jaylen Brown, our 2 seed, versus the number 7 seed, the Michigan head basketball coach. So Dusty May brings them a championship. He subsequently is out. He is the new head coach in the NBA for the Dallas Mavericks. They tabbed, Mike Boynton, their assistant coach, as the interim head coach for this season. But why just for this?

0: have a player of that ilk that is being put on the auction block, that is being shopped around the league, the player is going to feel away. And we know Jaylen Brown is not going to sign up just to play anywhere. So I think this is a very delicate situation that the Boston Celtics have to move swiftly with. And I think it's going to have a ripple effect throughout the entirety of the NBA. So, yeah, Jaylen Brown over Michigan men's basketball coach moving forward.
1: I agree, Jaylen Brown. I think the Michigan men's basketball thing is more interesting than we're giving it credit for this reason. They're the defending national champs. They're not going to look for someone now. They're going to wait. Who are they waiting for? Exactly. That's what I'm interested in. Who do they think they can get after this upcoming season that they can't get now? That's what I'm fascinated by. I don't know. I mean, Billy Donovan is sitting there. I would have certainly thought he would have been an option. They go with Mike Boynton, who's been a head coach before at Oklahoma State. He was Cade Cunningham's head coach at Oklahoma State. You know, people have thrown out there, why not just bring John Beilein back for an interim season there, which makes sense. He was great there. But who are they waiting for? That's what's interesting. But in the moment, the Jaylen Brown thing is definitely more interesting.
0: Well, you could say they're waiting for somebody, but if Mike Boynton gets them to a Final Four, then guess what? He's their guy.
1: Oh, yeah. Well, maybe they're waiting for him.
0: He's the one they've been waiting on all along.
1: Yeah, right. No doubt.
2: Okay, our final first-round matchup, the 3-seed, Baker Mayfield. Last year of his contract that he signed back in 2024, he and Bucks front office, their GM Jason Light, are working towards a new deal. But there's a lot of stuff that's going on with this contract negotiation. It feels like there's some tension that's underlying here. The Bucks kind of floated out there that they have concerns about his health. Baker clapping back, saying he started every game last year. He doesn't know if that should ever be a question. Jason Light says everybody in the building wants Baker back, but at what price? What's going on with Baker in the contract? Versus somebody that we talked about a lot, our 6th seed, Brendan Sorsby. Ineligible to play at the NCAA level with Texas Tech because of the gambling scandal. Tried to get into the supplemental draft. The NFL gave him the old Heisman, said, we don't want it. We're not doing it. What's going on with him? What does his future hold? CeCe, we'll start with you.
0: Well, I mean, Smalls, we may not see Brandon Sorsby for a long time, if ever, on a football field. So I'm going with Baker Mayfield. I think that's far more juicy. The going rate for quarterbacks is $50 million plus on an average annual value contract. So I don't know if the Tampa Bay Buccaneers are comfortable going to that place with Baker. And that discomfort is leading to the tension right now when it comes to the negotiations. And somebody's going to have to give. And Baker has always struck me as somebody that is staunch in their position in terms of belief in self. So I don't know what ends up happening here, and I don't know if we get a resolution to this situation before the start of the season. So it could be setting up for another high-profile divorce between a quarterback that has turned himself into a franchise guy and a team next offseason. So I'm going to go with Baker Mayfield.
1: I'm good with that. Baker Mayfield advances to take on Jaylen Brown.
2: Okay, our round two matchups, the 8th seed, Kawhi Leonard. What's going on with the investigation and how is his future going to be impacted? Versus the 4th seed, Lamar Jackson, and the contract extension in Baltimore. Will they or won't they? Evan, Kawhi or Lamar, who advances?
1: I'm going Kawhi for this reason, and I am a diehard Miami Heat fan. When Kawhi Leonard has the best game he could have, he is better than anyone else that will change teams this year. So if Kawhi Leonard changes teams, his individual best game, which doesn't happen often, but when it does, he is better than Giannis. To me, he is almost better than any player in the NBA when he's at his best. If he changes teams, and specifically, if he goes to the Spurs again somehow, I'm going, what's going on with Kawhi?
2: CeCe.
0: Kawhi was a top five player in the sport. Lamar Jackson is a top five player in his sport. I'm going with Lamar Jackson. I mean, for a player to not sign a contract extension, when the owner of the team comes out at the beginning of the offseason and says that it's the franchise's top priority, that is the ultimate, why would they do that? And there's always been rumblings about Lamar wanting to go back and play in South Florida. The Miami Dolphins moved off of Tua and took on an incredible $100 million in dead money in order to do it. That clears the decks. They clean up their salary cap problem this offseason, and that could potentially open a pathway for Lamar Jackson next offseason. So I'm excited to see what happens with Lamar. This contract extension has to get done this year.

0: Because if it doesn't, the Baltimore Ravens can't afford to lose Lamar Jackson for nothing. So I just think that the Lamar Jackson situation is far more fascinating than Kawhi Leonard.
1: Vegas East, tiebreaker.
2: It's Lamar.
1: Okay, Lamar advances. Our final second round matchup, Jaylen Brown and the Boston Celtics, what's happening there, versus the three seed Baker Mayfield, contract.
3: I don't even think it's close. I would go Jaylen Brown by a mile on that one, personally.
0: Yeah, Jaylen Brown.
1: Okay, well then who are we crowning our champion? Lamar Jackson, the four seed, or Jaylen Brown, the two seed?
3: I would say Jaylen Brown because within the next year, I have no idea what team Jaylen Brown is on. Within the next year, I know what team Lamar is going to be on. That's how I would say Lamar's situation is, Jaylen's situation is more of a what's going on with than Lamar.
1: CeCe.
0: Yeah, I would agree with that. Jaylen Brown's situation is way more imminent. So Jaylen Brown.
1: Jaylen Brown, our champion. Michelle's Madness. What's going on with blank?
4: What's going on in Utah?
1: Jaylen Brown, the king.
3: Coming up, we did mention Kawhi, obviously, and we mentioned Jaylen Brown. There's some new news around both of them. We will dive into that next. Windy, 15 minutes from now. We're on Sportsmanlike, presented by Progressive Insurance.
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3: Unsportsmanlike. They announced the Miami-Milwaukee trade 5 minutes after Miami made the pick for Milwaukee. What are we doing? It's ridiculous. Stop with the stupid draft hats of the wrong team. 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
4: The poor guy has to get a picture with the commissioner, and that's the picture that he has for life. 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
3: 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Aftermath, draft, free agency, trades, etc. on the horizon. So what do we have? Second round in the books. Isaiah Stewart traded from Detroit to Memphis. Why do you care about a backup big being traded? Well, he's a good player, but you care about because Detroit was the one seed in the Eastern Conference, and now they have extra salary cap room. What are they doing? Are they going to make a trade to get Tyler Herro from Milwaukee? Are they going to sign Norman Powell as a free agent from Miami? Are they going to potentially get in the mix for Kawhi Leonard? Bobby Marks, ESPN NBA front office insider on the draft last night, had this to say about who could potentially pursue LA Clippers forward Kawhi Leonard.
6: Yeah, he's extension eligible. He's got 2 years left. I mean, I think there's a lot of playoff teams keeping an eye on what happens with Kawhi Leonard.
7: Say more. What playoff teams?
8: Detroit. Detroit is a
7: maybe,
8: team.
7: I was like, maybe, this looks like a Bobby's not ready to say.
6: Maybe his former teams.
7: Interesting.
3: Mm. Well done, Malika Andrews. Well done with that follow-up there. Mm-hmm. Wendy gives us Detroit, which he has been saying. That's juicy. Bobby gave us his former teams? I'm sorry,
7: Spurs?
3: What?
7: Raptors?
3: Well, okay, let's discuss this for a second. His former teams. The Raptors would be an interesting one with Scottie Barnes and Kawhi Leonard. That's a hell of a front court duo. I assume they'd be willing to trade any of the other starters. But San Antonio? CC, do you see a trade on the table? I would assume it's Devin Vassell, Keldon Johnson would be the centerpieces of that deal. I'm not sure how much more you can give up if you're San Antonio because there's no guarantee he re-signs. But you... Again, it's a masked salary dump. Not that they want to get off of Vassell, but they're going to need to get off of someone to pay everyone else. And Keldon Johnson, extension eligible, free agent after next year. Is that what he's referring to? San Antonio with Kawhi?
9: I don't know that that's what San Antonio needs. Like, I respect Kawhi Leonard. I think he's an awesome player. But I don't know that that's the direction that the Spurs need to go in. And I don't want to interrupt the chemistry that this young group has been able to build. Now, I mean, if it's a situation where they try to get off of some salaries that are undesirable, then maybe. But, I mean, aside from De'Aaron Fox, like I just don't see something like that materializing. So, no, I don't view San Antonio as a viable option for Kawhi Leonard. Not that Kawhi wouldn't do great down there, but I just don't think that's what the Spurs would want or should want.
10: I agree with that. Kawhi is obviously a spectacular player, and maybe if you're San Antonio, you're thinking, wow, we got to the NBA Finals with this group when Wemby's 22 years old. What can we do to maximize it and push it over the top? But I would argue the same thing CeCe just said. Do you really want to disrupt that? Your core is 22, 21, and 20 years old, and you had a double-digit lead in every single Finals game that the Knicks ended up winning. You have the talent currently on your roster to get there. It's just about not making mistakes, having better coaching decisions, and making sure that the team is conditioned to make a run like that. I would be very careful with disrupting what's going on in San Antonio, which is why I think Detroit is probably a more viable option if we're talking about Kawhi landing spots.
3: So maybe I should.
9: Kawhi ain't going to Detroit, y'all.
3: Well, why do you say that? He doesn't have the right to approve a trade or not. So why wouldn't
9: that? I understand that, but he's not going to sign a contract extension. So you're talking about a 2-year rental?
5: Yeah, so that's okay. I'm glad you said it that way. Why do I care if I'm Detroit? Why do I? The last time he was in this situation, he won a championship in Toronto. Mm-hmm. Why do I care? If I'm a one seed, I underachieved by my own admission in the postseason. I barely get out of the first round. Why do I care if Kawhi leaves after this upcoming season? And the reason I ask this, in a Kawhi Leonard trade, am I giving up Cade Cunningham? No. Am I giving up Jalen Duren? No. Am I giving up Ausar Thompson? No.
9: No.
5: Okay, so why do I care if he's only there for a year?
9: Well, here's why you care. Because it's not just about X's and O's. It's actually a thing called chemistry that we saw on full display with the New York Knicks. And if you bring in somebody that's a malcontent into your locker room, you can disrupt that. And I'm not sure that that's what J.B. Bickerstaff is looking to do with his young team. So, like, that's the part where it gets a little bit dicey. Yeah, you can drag a player to your team kicking and screaming, but what is he going to be in that locker room? What is he going to be in the building? And is it going to put everybody else in an uncomfortable, awkward position and force everybody else to be a lesser version of themselves? Because everybody is walking around on eggshells knowing that Kawhi Leonard doesn't want to be there. That's the part where it's a bit concerning and why you would need Kawhi Leonard to be fully on board with the trade to Detroit if that's something that they're going to try to execute.
5: Well, we will get more information about Kawhi Leonard and Jaylen Brown and all the rumors that are out there coming up next as Brian Windhorst joins us in studio. 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
24: You know, I'm not one to get involved in the metaverse a lot, but, you know, some people have definitely shared some of what's being said out there on these technological platforms. 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
24: 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I do think he has snaps left in his body. 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He's still a big Rams fan. He still communicates with Sean. 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
5: 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Brian Windhorst is here, ESPN NBA insider, reporter, analyst, Hoop Collective podcast. NBA Today was awesome on the draft coverage. Hoop Streams, where he broke what team Kareem Lopez was on to Kareem Lopez, which was an amazing moment. And, of course, we'll be on Get Up, First Take, everything. So, Brian, here's what we're going to do. There's so many things we need to be updated on in the NBA. We're going to give you a name, team, situation. You just give us the latest. So let's start. Jaylen Brown.
20: Yeah, he's going to get traded. Okay? I mean, Brad Stevens came out. Obviously, they offered him very strongly for the, to the Bucks. Brad Stevens came out and said many, many wonderful things about him and respectful and all that stuff. He never said he wasn't trading him.
26: Yeah.
20: Which he obviously could have done. And he met with Jaylen. Before this happened, and he didn't meet with them to say, hey, are you summering in Greece? Are you summering? Are you going to try the Mediterranean? Like, he obviously told them that they're seriously going to, their chance they're going to trade him. So now, whether they can find a trade that, because look, Jaylen Brown is 29 years old, coming off his best season under contract for 3 years. Those are things that you like, you want. It's not a guarantee that they're going to be able to find a deal that they like that's going to improve the team. But I think they are intending to trade him.
26: A lot more there. But let's keep it moving because we have a lot to get through, Wendy. Yeah. LeBron James.
20: Yeah. I think LeBron and the Lakers will probably end up together. But I'm going to say two things. One, the Lakers, you know, they have two ways they can go about this. They have $50 million in salary cap space. They can either agree with LeBron first on a number and then move forward, or they can go try to sign free agents first and then offer LeBron what they have left. So that's, you know, and we say, hey, listen, LeBron, we spent this money. We have X million dollars left. Will you take it? I'm interested to see which direction they take. I don't know which direction they're going to take.
9: LaMelo Ball.
20: Yeah. This was sort of, has sort of been bubbling in the ether because, you know, LaMelo was coming off the healthiest season he's had in a while. Charlotte obviously has got Con Knupple, who is, you know, going to be their franchise player going forward. And LaMelo is owed a ton of money over the next 3 years and is also extension eligible this summer. And it's a sort of a fork in the road moment for Charlotte. And it seems like they may be taking the fork in the road. LaMelo is an extraordinarily popular player. If you have him on your team, your IG and TikTok is going to go up. Mm-hmm. My son twice has opted for LaMelo shoes. Loves them. Six, seven, all this stuff. But he's a very polarizing player within the NBA. Not everybody. He's not for everybody, LaMelo. So I think Charlotte is interested in the market. I don't think it's a guarantee they're going to trade him.
5: 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Of course, NBA Today, Get Up, everything. Going through all the names that are out there right now in terms of NBA free agency, trades, etc. Kawhi and Leonard.
20: Yeah, this is a big one. So obviously we have this investigation. We do not have resolution.
26: Right.
20: It's wild. It has now been almost 4 weeks since Adam Silver said publicly, it's time for the investigation to end.
26: Mm-hmm.
20: The lawyers apparently won't let it in. I've seen this before. I'm married to a lawyer. A
9: lot of billable hours.
20: Yeah. At some point, there has to be some sort of resolution. And it's unclear to me whether or not the league will allow the Clippers to trade or extend Kawhi Leonard. Like, the contract that he's on right now is potentially illicit. So if they want to extend him, like, is the NBA going to allow them to extend a potentially illicit contract?
26: Hmm.
20: I don't know. Okay, would the NBA allow them to trade? Because here's the thing, status quo is not prudent. He's coming off two excellent seasons. I mean, like, regardless of what happened with this investigation, he was awesome last year. He was a top 10 player in the league last year, no debate. But if you have a player of this level, you can't have him on a one-year contract. You're either extending him or you're trading him. Like, that's baseline analysis. And so the Clippers have to make a decision. So which is it going to be? If he extends him, it's huge news. If they don't extend him, it's an announcement to the league he's going to be traded. So teams are absolutely very closely watching this because Kawhi would be, assuming he's not facing some sort of suspension or sanction, Kawhi on a one-year contract where he potentially would be highly motivated would be extremely valuable in the market.
26: Juicy. Next one, Wendy. Anthony Edwards.
20: Yeah, so from what I understand, internally, the Timberwolves are energized by the possibility of a Julius Randle trade because Randle really struggled in the playoffs last year, and by moving him out, it opens things for a couple of guys. Number one, Jaden McDaniels, who you remember talked his talk in that series with the Nuggets and then had really a terrific playoffs. This will open a larger role for him. This will open a larger role for Naz Reid, who is an extraordinarily popular player in Minnesota. It allows them to keep Ayo Dosunmu, who was a great pickup for them. All of those things are positives. The reality, though, is this is a salary dump. And, you know, if you don't want Randle anymore, fine, but don't trade him for nothing. So the question is, what are they going to do with that flexibility? Are they just going to take their cash savings, which they've paid $100 million in luxury taxes the last 3 years? This is not an ownership that has got huge, deep pockets. Like, if the owners are saying, we're not paying the luxury tax anymore, it's not unreasonable. Like, I'm not criticizing Alex Rodriguez and Mark Lowry for that. But when you have a young superstar entering his prime and the team cuts payroll, the young superstar eventually, even if he's like, cool, you know, this is going to be great for Jaden, it's going to be great for Nas, at some point the young superstar is going to be like, wait a minute, what's going on?
26: Mm-hmm.
20: Maybe not today, maybe not tomorrow, but that chicken's going to come home to roost. So they now have created the largest trade exception in the history of the NBA. $33 million as part of this deal. That doesn't mean they're going to use it, but let's watch what's going to happen there. I think that's a team to watch in the coming days.
26: Mm.
5: Ja Morant.
20: Flagrantly available. Like, couldn't be more available. The thing about Ja, if Ja had 1 year on his contract, I think he would have been traded months ago.
26: Wow.
20: Because I think he is a good... that is a reasonable risk. You know, he is super motivated to have a big-time year, but he's got 2 years on his contract. And so if you trade for him and it doesn't work out, you're left with an unpalatable amount of risk. And the thing about it is Memphis is pivoting. They're done with this. They've traded Bane. They've traded Jackson. They want to, you know, make Cam Boozer the centerpiece of their team. They moved around in this draft and picked up Kareem Lopez. Like, they want to build elsewhere. And so they are highly motivated to trade him. But the 2 years on the contract make it very difficult because I don't think a team is going to give value. I think a team is going to want to receive value to take on that risk. I don't know how it's going to work out, but I just can't see him playing for the Grizzlies again.
9: Kevin Durant.
20: Yeah. You know, Durant signed a contract extension. Houston had a very disappointing end of the season. Houston has two choices. Houston can add Fred VanVleet and say, we believe that our team with a veteran point guard will work out great, or they can look to make major structural changes. I think both are on the table.
26: Tyler Hero.
20: Yeah, so there were teams that thought Tyler Hero would get rerouted, and mm-hmm. he's on the last year of a $33 million contract. And again, you don't have a player of this level on a one-year contract. You either trade or extend. So you ask the Bucks, trade or extend. Now, he is from Milwaukee. You know, I'm not saying he's selling out the arena, but, you know, that is a great story locally.
26: Sure.
20: They're going to have some rookies, and it wouldn't, you know, by the way, Tyler Hero is a hard worker.
5: Yes.
20: You know, he's known for, you know, his sort of flamboyance, and his game can seem a little bit casual, but he ain't a casual work, you know, he is not a bad guy to have on your team. Mm-hmm. And also, besides that, he's extremely consistent. Go look at his stats. I can write down. He's going to shoot in the 40s. He's going to shoot in the mid 40s, and he's going to average 20 points. You know how I know he's done that for four or five straight years. So I think the intent for the Bucks is to keep him. But again, unless he's extended, you got that same thing on your plate, and so I think teams will call on him.
5: Rapid fire, unbelievable information here with Brian Windhorst on Sportsmanlike, presented by Progressive Insurance. A couple more Heat roster.
20: Yeah, I mean. So the Heat made a trade to move up in the second round last night. Hell if I can remember who they drafted. So
5: Louisville
20: I can't
5: guard. Hold on, I got it.
20: Anyway, but...
5: Ryan Conwell.
20: Right. Oh, Bobby Marks loves him.
5: Yeah.
20: Here's the thing about these draft guys. Like, I can talk about the teams. I ain't watched them. Like, I'm looking at Jay Billis and King McClure and Bobby Marks. You tell me about him. This guy may be the second coming of Mario Chalmers, or we may never hear of him again. I don't know. Well, Mario had a great career. So anyway, it was a second round pick for the Heat, is what I'm saying. They have to fill out the roster. They got $18 million to fill out the roster. That's it. And not $18 million, like, because that's all they'll spend, or $18 million under the luxury tax or the apron. They're hard capped because of the dynamics of this trade. So they got to create some more room. So the first thing that they got to do is they got to come to an agreement with Andrew Wiggins. Andrew Wiggins is a player option for $30 million. He could just file the paperwork and say, I'll see you in September. I don't think that's going to happen, though. I think what they're going to do is they're going to give him a multi-year contract, get that $30 million number down a little bit, create some space, and then they're going to go seek bargains in the market. I'll just point out to you that when the Heat signed LeBron, Wade, and Bosch, they had two players under contract. Two. One of them, by the way, was Mario Chalmers.
5: Yes.
20: Okay? Oh. So and that team, Andy Ellisberg, Pat Riley, Adam Simon, who was one of their lead scouts, Eric Spoelstra, their development staff, built that team into a juggernaut very quickly.
26: Mm.
20: It is the exact same people. And they have flipped over this roster a number of times before. I have no doubt that they will build this roster up into a team around Giannis that will be a serious contender. But I don't know if they can do it now, because the mechanisms that are in the league now did not exist when they've done it. So I think I would say this. Schedule watching Giannis play for the Heat and get excited about it, but don't worry about planning for May or June, probably until 28 as opposed to 27.
9: Mm. Wendy, let's talk about a team that did play for it all this year, the New York Knicks. What's their summer look like?
20: Yeah, so they made four trades in the draft, specifically to snip off a little bit of money each time down the line. And the reason they're doing that is they're trying to find ways to stay under the second apron. That is Jim Dolan's mandate. And it's not so much that he's afraid to spend. I think that what they're afraid to do is get locked into their roster. And you'd say, well, why wouldn't you lock into your roster? All of your starters are signed, and you won the championship. And I suspect that they may think about that. But there's a number on Mitch Robinson that they're not going to match. There is a real possibility that they won't keep Mitch Robinson. He's a bit of a polarizing player because he's had some health issues and he hasn't been able to play starters minutes. So you give him starter money. So I would say Mitch Robinson is 55. I don't know, maybe 51-49 to come back. Mm. But that's open that he might not be there. But the Knicks are working on it. They made several different moves to free up about $4 million. In airspace under the apron, and there's a possibility they may trade off another player to save some money. They're trying to figure out Mitch Robinson, but I would say it's not a guarantee that it will work.
5: Wendy, just quickly here, the three players you mentioned you could see on the move of name: Brown, Leonard, and LaMelo. teams associated with all three would be?
20: I'm not ready to go there. I'm not ready to affect my day just badly enough. But I would just say that there were some teams that didn't get in on the Giannis sweepstakes, largely because Giannis wasn't prepared to sign there, who have pivoted now and are taking a look at both Jaylen Brown and LaMelo Ball. And I'm not suggesting Boston for LaMelo, just to be
5: understood.
20: That I want to be crystal clear on. But I'm not quite ready to roll out those teams yet, just because, frankly, I don't want to be on SportsCenter defending it for the next 12 hours.
26: Totally understand, Winnie. Final thing for me, is there a chance that it can work in Boston with Jaylen Brown in the squad?
20: Sure. However, I think they've made up their mind they're going to try to trade him.
26: Okay.
20: Now, the trouble here is the standard of how you're going to improve your team is it's a high bar. We're talking about a guy who's 29 years old, in his prime, coming off his best season, plays both ends of the court, signed for three more years, so there's no contract pressure, really. He's proven he can work with your franchise player.
26: Proven he can win.
20: Proven he can win, like, improve on that.
26: Exactly.
20: And improve on that probably, you know, probably with multiple players, because the one-for-one trade for Giannis makes, you know, that, you know, you can see that. They're not going to have that now, so they're probably going to trade for multiple players. And so whenever you, Bill Simmons, our former colleague, used to talk about in the NBA, four quarters doesn't make a dollar, which means if you take a star player the dollar and you trade them for four quarters, even though they're theoretically the same, it doesn't equal the same.
5: Right.
20: But Brad Stevens has shown an ability repeatedly to make transactions that fit perfectly. Getting Drew Holiday when they got him, getting Derek White when they got him, getting Kristaps Porzingis when they got him, reacquiring Al Horford when they got him, getting Nemias Keita last year. Like, what a great move. And then he's also shown the ability to trade players at the correct times. Look at what happened when they traded Marcus Smart. Perfect timing. Look at what happened when they traded Porzingis. He had a year where he really wasn't that impactful. I have to trust what he's potentially got on his plate and what his thought process is, because his track record, frankly, so far has been a Hall of Fame track record in this job.
5: Is there any name we hadn't brought up? I know we got to go and you got to go. Is there any other name that we should have asked you?
20: I'm already probably going to face fallout for what I said here, and I'm not looking to add more to my plate.
5: Okay.
20: My honest
5: Brian Windhorst will face the fallout on Get Up at 8 a.m. Eastern Time. Amazing Hoop Collective podcast, of course. 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
21: I'm over it. Ugh. With Pat the producer.
22: If you are a food delivery driver, you cannot be smoking in the car. How is it possible that Mark DeRosa didn't know the rules? This is so embarrassing.
23: People love bologna.
26: Yuck. I thought bologna was the affordable option. And that's the only reason that you would choose bologna.
22: You
26: it's
22: say
26: bad.
22: Only poor people can eat bologna, Michelle?
24: Well, I'm pretty sure she said that.
26: It wasn't that the thing back in the day?
25: Bologna's, yeah, not great.
22: Ugh.
25: I'm over it. I'm sick and tired and over it.
22: Get a life.
28: Yes, each and every day at this time, our producer, Patty the Caddy, gives us items in and around sports entertainment, his life, that he is over. Pat gets to follow Wendy. Go ahead, Pat.
22: Yeah, great. And Wendy was amazing. Go back on the podcast that I'll post in about 10 minutes and listen. It's going to be awesome. I'd like to talk about my round with Michael Kim yesterday. I was lucky enough to caddy for him for the Wednesday Pro-Am at the Travelers Championship. It was unbelievable. Michael Kim and his caddy, Danny, can't thank them enough. Absolutely fantastic guys. I do want you to hear a couple things real quick, though. The first is the first question that I asked Michael Kim on the tee box, having barely talked to him at all. Here's what I asked him.
29: Pat did seem to feel like the bag was getting heavy.
22: Nope.
29: But what he didn't know...
22: Yeah, this is the wrong clip.
30: Oh, yeah, that's...
22: Wrong clip. Okay, that was the wrong clip. We'll find the right one later.
28: Well-oiled machine.
9: Oh, my gosh. We're off to a swimming start today. Great recap, Pat.
22: Well, wow. I asked him if he was a Cowboys fan, just in case you guys were wondering whether or not I am actually a diehard Eagles fan.
28: Why would that have been relevant? If he was, what would you have done?
22: I asked him where he was from, and here's what it actually sounded like.
31: Tell me you're not a Cowboys fan, though. Okay.
22: Yeah, great. Because he was from Dallas.
26: That was it?
22: That was it.
28: That was a big payoff.
22: I mean, it was no, it doesn't matter.
9: But had he said he was a Cowboys fan, what were you prepared to do?
26: Yeah, what were you going to do?
22: I might have walked off.
28: Yeah, okay. You know, you started with something that I think that we should actually address. You said, I don't know how to thank him. How should we thank Michael Kim? Because he deserves some level of thanks.
26: What he did for Pat and for our show was so major.
9: I think us continuing to talk about Michael Kim is thanks enough, don't you?
28: All right. Well, that's one option.
9: Publicity.
28: I was going to say, does he have a charity or something? All right. Well, you know what? Publicity. I like that better. That costs a little bit less.
9: Exactly. 1,000%.
26: Well, we are officially Team Kim, right? Like, he is our golfer for Unsportsmanlike. We will always cheer for him.
28: And Pat Guzan.
9: Friend of the show, right?
26: Yeah, and Pat and Guzan, too.
9: Now, Smalls, I need a ruling. Once you are a friend of the show, you are forever and always a friend of the show? How does that work?
26: Oh, well, CZ, I would say there are some circumstances that would require us to say you're not a friend of the show anymore, just because maybe we don't want to be associated with certain situations.
28: I also think
9: so it's conditional is what we're saying.
28: Not loosely, excuse me. Loosely.
9: So it's conditional. Conditional friendship?
26: Yeah.
28: No. Give your definition.
26: Any relationship in life.
28: Definition. You want to hear the definition?
26: Could expire. Yes, of course.
32: I would say, if we can text you, call you to get you to pop on, i.e. what just happened with Wendy, you're a friend of the show.
9: Okay. Mm. All right. So that's the bar to clear.
28: So Michael Kim is a friend of the show, although I did text Pat last night saying you should bring him on today, and Pat somehow said to me, I didn't book him in the first place.
22: No, I didn't.
28: Which I was very confused.
22: We had him on Tuesday.
26: I didn't book him?
22: No.
26: I thought you were messaging
28: with him. That's why I reached out to you. I'm like, you should get him back to review your rounds.
22: I didn't even know he was coming on Tuesday until Nuno sent out an email about it. I was like, oh, great.
26: I thought you messaged him.
28: You're falling apart here. What's happening?
22: How am I falling apart? What did I do? Well, I almost literally fell yesterday into a bunker. I was raking, and it was a little slippery out, and I started to fall, and I almost went down. I thought I was going to tear my ACL, but luckily I'm a gamer.
0: Okay, I got to go back. Nuno, you should be furious at Pat. Pat's your guy. I know he's your guy. I know you love Pat. Pat makes you book his guy that he's caddying for?
22: I didn't make him book him.
32: No, Chris Mitchell, who helps book...
0: guests. None of you did.
32: No. He was well aware of what was going on, and he has a relationship with the PGA, and he booked Michael Kim and said, hey, Michael Kim, Tuesday, 9:30.
0: So. All right. This is not how I expected it to go. I apologize. We can continue.
22: Well, I did ask Michael Kim after the round how he thought I did. We were standing on the driving range, and I was just like, would you mind filming a quick video for a second? Just on how I did. Here's what Michael Kim said.
29: Pat did seem to feel like the.
22: This is also the wrong clip.
0: Oh my God.
9: This is a disaster.
22: It's not going well.
9: Yeah, hall of shame. I'm over it right now.
22: Anyone else got anything? I'll be over here if you guys need me.
32: I'm over Evan. I'm over Evan being a coward.
26: Oh, Nuno, unload. Go ahead.
32: One of the questions you asked Wendy was the heat. And what did Wendy say? Don't prepare for that parade in May and June. And you,
0: I was very clear.
32: And you kept moving. But when we brought that up, and you know, earlier this week, 50 plus wins, you know, championship, like
0: that's
32: all
0: right.
32: That stuff.
26: Championship or
32: this
26: bust.
32: Year,
0: that's right.
26: Contenders year. Every year that Giannis.
0: No, and I have no problem saying that to Wendy. I have no problem saying that. Wait a second. We were very clear. We're going to do rapid fire to get as many hot NBA topics in as possible. Nobody did follow ups, so neither did I.
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9: So we were spelling it incorrectly for all this time.
2: They want to disassociate their nation from the English word for bird.
9: We're not Thanksgiving. What's going on here?
10: We're going to treat them like that on Thursday.
9: There you go. We're going to stuff them. So I was right to bring it up because there was a campaign to disassociate from Thanksgiving turkey.
10: Either way you spell it, they're going to be cooked on Thursday.
9: Well, today is Thursday, and Turkey in the United States. Tonight, 10 p.m. Eastern, this World Cup update brought to you by Gusto. 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It's amazing. You want to talk about the ultimate compliment to the United States soccer team? One of the biggest storylines for tonight is who should play. Because we already clinched advancing, and it's like how they should go about the roster, et cetera, et cetera.
10: It ain't a storyline. Christian Pulisic should play. If he's healthy, he's got to be out there, period.
9: But he didn't play in the last game.
10: I understand that. But if he's healthy, you got to play. He's the best player on the team. Play him.
9: Is he? Or is Alex Freeman all of a sudden becoming the best player on the team? Pretty damn good so far.
2: Even though they already advanced, CC, there's no thought to giving him more of a spell?
10: No, it's not that you need him against Turkey or Turkey-A, or however you pronounce it.
2: Turkey-A.
10: But it's about getting to the knockout stage and getting to the round of 16, and it's about Bosnia, who's on the horizon. That's what it's about.
2: Mm-hmm.
10: So you want to make sure that you prepare him as best as possible. Plus, you don't want this guy to go, 3 weeks without playing competitive soccer? You have to have him out there. He has to play.
9: Tonight, 10 p.m. Eastern. Go ahead. I'm sorry.
2: Well, I was going to say, it's Turkey, but we've been saying Turkey because they're the ops, and we do mean it with disrespect because they're the opponent. Do you think...
9: I don't know about that, but okay.
2: They're the opponent, Evan. They are the
9: ops. I don't mean to be disrespectful in that regard, but...
2: Oh, really? You think Eagles fans and Cowboys fans are trying to be respectful and kind to one another?
9: I think it's different with a country versus a team, but okay.
2: Exactly. This is our entire country that we are representing. Do you think that the fans should mock them if they don't want to be tied to the English word for bird? Shouldn't the crowd be doing turkey sounds dressed as turkeys or doing something like that? They
10: get
2: are the opposition.
10: Caller. Get the turkey caller like hunters use. Yeah.
2: Exactly.
10: Let's go.
2: There's a lot of opportunities here for trolling.
10: I'm with it, Smalls. 1,000%.
2: And we, as the United States, have never really been in a position to troll when it comes to soccer. So we should take advantage of this.
11: Evan, you seem uncomfortable.
9: Yeah, because Nuno gets very mad and, he takes it out on me, so I don't want to be...
2: Nuno, are you mad by this conversation?
12: I just think it's a little disrespectful, yes.
2: But isn't that the point?
12: It's not the point. If you want to talk about Turkey has been a disaster. People thought they could actually compete in this group. They haven't, right? Like, that part. But, and do you want the Team USA to beat them? Yes, keep the good vibes going. Christian Pulisic should get a few minutes here. He's not going to play the full 90. The guys that have yellows, the four guys they've already said, aren't playing. Yes, put out a performance because I think at this point in time, Team USA will play July 1st in the round of 32, more than likely against Bosnia. Yes, you want to beat people up. Yeah, there's a line, Smalls.
2: We don't troll, is what you're saying? We, as soccer fans now, we are more elegant?
12: No, soccer fans do troll. That is part
9: of... I once went to a soccer game in Italy, and I walked out of the game, and they were lighting a car on fire.
2: Oh.
9: Thankfully, there was nobody

0: in that car. But that's when I realized this is a little different sport.
1: Is that the Philly of Italy you were in?
0: The Fiddly is what I was in.
1: So you're telling me that when it comes to international soccer competition, there is a line that fans should not cross?
2: No. Listen, Smalls. I mean, I think there's lines certain fans shouldn't cross. Like, I can't stand the French and the Spanish, especially when it comes to, like, soccer.
0: Both of them.
3: How is that not disrespectful?
1: Yeah, seriously.
0: You said
1: thank
0: it.
1: You, Pat.
4: Any other country connected to the Iberian Peninsula. Let's go.
0: I'm glad Pat said
4: love
0: it. Finally, Pat got something all right in the last 15 minutes here. It's about time. Go ahead, Nuno. Defend yourself against Patrick.
2: I'm going to say that's because, like, Portugal has gotten robbed against those countries in major tournaments in big moments. So, like, I can't stand them. Or, God forbid, this is one of the things that happens in soccer is, like, especially when Portuguese teams playing or it's an international competition, you see who the ref is, and depending on what country they're from, you already know it's going to be a bad ref game.
0: Well, Scott Foster's got the game tonight between the United States and Turkey,
2: He's not allowed to ref the game.
0: Zach Zarba is coming up next week, so they got to even it out.
2: He's not allowed to ref the game because he's American, so like, but that plays a part in it. I'm also a little uncomfortable because I do have a lot of really good Turkish friends.
3: Yeah, he's just afraid of his Turkish friends.
2: Listen to the show. That's all.
3: The Turkish mob's coming for Nuno in his DMs.
0: Let's have the real conversation that Cece and I were having the other day. We were fascinated by the flag because we were trying to figure out if it was the same symbol on Liam Neeson's enemy's hands in Taken, which we think it was on the tattoo on the hands, right? Like the
4: one of the movies was in Turkey.
0: I know, but this was a big breakdown of ours off the air the other day trying to match the tattoos of Liam Neeson's rivals in Taken. You can shake your head. You know we were having it, and you know we were cracking up about that to find out if those were going to be the guys we're playing tonight in soccer. Oh, my God.
5: Good luck.
4: If this conversation sounds disrespectful, Nuno, it's because we want it to be.
0: Oh, boy.
4: That's how we're sitting down as the host country.
1: That's right. Just for today. Tomorrow, it can be all love and respect.
0: We better not lose.
4: Exactly.
0: Better not lose.
1: We
0: have our backups playing tonight.
6: Nuno, is this under the same umbrella of the silly Americans complaining about ties and being disrespectful to other countries? Like,
2: Oh, my God. I'm actually
6: curious if this falls under the same umbrella of, like, this is not an American sport.
2: There's two
0: Damn,
2: things,
0: you
2: right?
0: and I got to stay out of this. We're the punching bag. Stay out of this.
2: No, but there is two things. There's the American ignorance of being like, if you want me to enjoy this sport, like, I, you know, adapt it to my customs.
3: Oh,
2: like,
3: yeah, it's the World Cup, Nuno.
2: It's no
3: We're part
2: ties,
3: of the world.
2: Like, no tie, you know, ties are stupid. We need the commercial breaks. The clock should end at zero. That type of crap. Like, we don't need that. Like, just enjoy it. I think that's the biggest gripe.
3: Why is it that we're allowed to criticize every sport but soccer?
1: Correct.
2: Okay, but you're watching it every 4 years and be like, hey, guys, you know, I'm going to change it. Hey, guys, guess what? Newsflash to people who just watch the World Cup. Starting around the 32, there's going to be penalty shootouts. Guess what's going to happen? There's going to be some, you know, hot take artist that's going to come on the show and be like, you know what they need to do is stop ending games on penalty shootouts.
3: Which is
2: play
3: true.
2: Until they score. Evan, don't do that. Like, but that's what happened.
1: Evan, don't do that.
0: Cam, do you see what I just said?
6: I see, yeah.
0: I am literally the most innocent amongst the guilty. And somehow it is my fault he made up a hypothetical angle that I haven't actually used. And I was the one who tried to get us off of this.
6: Yeah, by the way, that's going to happen. That's not going to be you, but he was just looking for someone to be mad at before it happened.
3: I'm pretty sure he already did this.
1: Pat has done it.
0: Thank you, Pat. At least you own it because the internet was destroying Pat Costello for this ridiculous take that Nuno
1: really
0: just
1: roasted.
0: Said is one I'm going to have that Pat has already had.
3: Yeah, because God forbid you ask for three matches in the group stage to not end in ties. You're asking for too much from the rest of the world, I guess.
1: I need a ruling on this then, Nuno. How would you like us to troll the ops, which is Turkey today?
2: Smalls, do you. I am never going to stop
1: you.
2: Yes, I am never going to stop
1: you.
2: You
1: said it's disrespectful.
2: That's kind of the point. I am never going to stop you from being yourself. However, if you happen to lose this game, You know, like, you know.
0: But you just

0: On July 1st, 8 o'clock, that, like, obviously kind of know who they're going to play. We know that the guys that have yellows aren't playing to avoid suspension. You're literally like, all right, get Pulisic out there, get him some time. Hopefully he doesn't re-injure himself. No one else gets hurt. Like, that's the type of stuff that you're looking for. It's almost this is a preseason game for Team USA, which is one of the things that's happening.
1: But can we actually?
2: No, this is not a preseason game. No, yeah, completely disagree.
3: It's the World Cup.
2: This is about pride in your country. We unlike Daryl Morey, we actually want to be good at the winning thing. There hasn't been a lot of times where USA men's soccer could hold their head up and say, hey, we can actually go on a deep run and do some damage in the World Cup.
3: That's what I'm saying.
2: No, there's no world where I'm looking at this as a preseason game. Are you out of your mind?
3: We've waited our entire lifetimes to be able to feel cocky about soccer. And we have arrived.
2: I'm going
3: to
2: eat a turkey sandwich today in solidarity with the U.S. men's national team.
3: Wait, I want to do that too. Let's all have turkey sandwiches for lunch.
2: Talking about a preseason game.
4: And we're all going to be locked in at this game at 10 p.m.
3: 10 p.m. Eastern time. Nuno's mad. He's cheering for Turkey. Oh, Turkey, eh?
1: You think
2: Nuno
1: so?
2: Is anti-America.
4: Well, add it to the Canadians and the French.
0: And the Spanish.
4: Oh, yeah. And the Canadians.
2: Myself and Evan. Don't forget them.
3: Yeah. Do not forget the Spanish.
4: But don't gobble at Turkey.
0: There was a David Villa offside goal that should have never counted that knocked Portugal out of a tournament. So, yes, I haven't forgotten.
4: Ruined the summer of 94 again.
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4: 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Smalls, hopefully you enjoy the rest of the show solo. CeCe and I are now done because
5: our preferred site to do NBA trades is now back up.
4: It was down.
5: After being down.
4: It was down. Yeah. So we were very frustrated. If you could sense frustration from the two of us today, it's because our site was down. And now, after talking to Wendy for 15 minutes, we have a lot of fake trades to come up with.
5: We're so back.
4: Are you starting with?
6: Just, and the site is up?
4: Yeah. What fake trade are you starting with? Go ahead.
5: Oh, the LaMelo Ball trade.
4: What team, though? What team?
5: Minnesota Timberwolves.
4: You're not going to just fold it into the one that they made with the Nets and Chicago? You're not going to try to do that first?
5: Well, I will. Julius Randle. That's why I'm doing the exercise.
4: All right. Yeah? Start folding. You got to fold it in.
5: There you go.
4: A big fold. Smalls hates us right now.
6: The
4: hates
6: big fold.
4: What? Have you ever just played around with the trade machine?
6: No, I have a life.
5: That's fair.
4: That took a turn.
5: That took a turn. That is fair.
4: Missed...
5: That's fair. I can't even be mad at her. She's right.
6: No, I have friends.
4: Okay, so then...
5: I've been relegated to diaper duty and the trade.
4: Here's our excuse.
6: I was going to say, CeCe, while you're rocking your son to sleep, I could see you doing it with one hand.
5: Yeah, getting
6: the trades going.
4: I got my son on it, too, though.
6: Oh, see, there you go.
4: And all he wants to do is do 82-0 now. He got one the other day. It was a big deal in my house. My son got an 82-0 team.
6: Have you gotten it?
4: Oh, yeah, multiple times. You know, people are twisting it around now. So one of my really close friends is now just trying to be 41-41 to find the most average blah team. It's easy to go 0-82 on this game. So you just pick the worst players. But to be exactly 41-41 in this 82-0 game is very difficult. Anyway, Brian Windhorst.
5: Just get Daryl Morey to put together the team for you.
4: Literally hand him the phone. What would you pick? It's up 41-4. No, it's like, hey, 67-15, but early postseason loss. And here's the complaint that you're going to file to the league. They actually show you that. That's the complaint that you're going to send into the league. Brian Windhorst was with us after 7:30 a.m. Eastern, and we asked him like every question you could possibly imagine about the NBA offseason, all these different things.
6: It was a masterclass from Wendy.
4: He gave us updates on everything. It is well worth going back and listening to. He brought up very interesting stuff about Jaylen Brown and the Boston Celtics, and here is what Brian had to say about that.
7: He's going to get traded. Obviously, they offered him very strongly, you know, to the Bucks. The Brad Stevens came out and said many, many wonderful things about him and respectful and all that stuff. He never said he wasn't trading him, which he obviously could have done. And he met with Jaylen before this happened, and he didn't meet with him to say, hey, are you summering in Greece? Are you summering? Are you going to try the Mediterranean? Like, he obviously told him that they're seriously going to trade him. Jaylen Brown is 29 years old, coming off his best season, under contract for 3 years. Those are things that you like. It's not a guarantee that they're going to be able to find a deal that they like that's going to improve the team, but I think they are intending to trade him.
4: Let's just start with his opening statement, guys. They are going to trade him. That is what Brian said. If you want to find the person that works with us here at ESPN, our teammates, that is the least hot takey, bold in terms of for the sake of being bold, Brian would be on that list. He's not looking to be bold for the sake of being bold.
6: No, he gives information, not takes.
4: They are going to trade him. So, CeCe, if we start the trade machine there, where should they trade him?
5: I mean, you have to think about all of the teams that were in the mix for the Giannis situation in terms of being involved as a potential third team. So you think about teams like Portland, you think about teams like Atlanta, you think about teams of that ilk. You know, we floated out the San Antonio Spurs yesterday, but I don't think there's going to be a shortage of teams that are interested in trying to acquire Jaylen Brown. I just don't. The complicated part of this deal is the Celtics getting back in return the type of haul that will allow them to still contend at a championship level, because right now they're at the top of the Eastern Conference when it comes to

0: teams getting to the NBA Finals and winning a championship next year. It's them and the New York Knicks. Can you make a move? Can you get off of Jaylen Brown and bring back the type of return that at a minimum maintains the floor that you currently have and ideally brings you closer to the New York Knicks and helps you win a championship? That is threading the needle of all needles, sir.
1: It's very difficult. And later in our conversation with Wendy, I had asked him if there was a possibility for reconciliation between Jaylen Brown and the Celtics. And I know reconciliation might not seem like the apt word there because they are still in a union, but it feels like a divorce is imminent. And he said, I guess, however, when you outline everything that Jaylen Brown brings to the Celtics and has brought to the Celtics, it's going to be difficult to get a return that matches what he is and what he's provided. He's 29 years old, as Wendy pointed out. He's coming off his best season where he carried the team in the absence of Jason Tatum. He has won at the highest level. He knows the organization in and out. He was considered to be the best player during that championship run. That's a lot for you to try to go out and acquire in a deal. Now, if it was Giannis, you can say, okay, obviously this is a superstar player in the league. This guy has also won at the highest level. We could see how it could work from a basketball standpoint with Tatum. You make a deal like that. But, and while I don't expect them to be overly sentimental or saccharine about everything that...
2: Or saccharine. Yeah, I'll go saccharine word of the day.
1: Saccharine is not our word of the day. But I don't expect them to be overly sentimental about the Jaylen Brown situation, even though he's accomplished so much there, because they've offered him up before. It's just a very interesting gray area that they find themselves in, needing to move on from a player who they have publicly put out there on the trade block, but also trying to get in return something that's comparable for him.
2: So let me provide a spin maybe to this for Boston. If Brian is saying what he just said, which is they're going to trade him, that's what he just said, flat out. We've heard Portland. If you're Boston, do you try to do two things at once, and do you try to get the Milwaukee picks from Portland? Hey, we're going to give you Jaylen Brown, Denny Advita, Tamani Kamara, Shaden Sharp, Scoot Henderson, some of these guys that could be in the mix to come back. Donovan Klingon, I'm sure they'd love. I'm not sure that they would trade Donovan Klingon. He's from Bristol, Connecticut, so not far from Boston, obviously. Do they try to also say, you know what? Milwaukee just traded away their centerpiece of their franchise.
0: Yes.
2: Portland has those picks. Can we double whammy this or triple whammy this? If we have, so part one is we kind of have to trade Jaylen Brown. Part two is, well, we need pieces back because we can't waste years of Jason Tatum's prime. Like, we need win-now players.
1: Especially after he was injured and you missed a
2: majority
1: of the season.
2: And you picked him over Jaylen Brown.
1: Correct.
2: You picked him over Jaylen Brown because when you offer Jaylen Brown for Giannis, you are then saying, we want Giannis to join Tatum. So that's part two, right? You have to get pieces to win now. Part three is, well, that's a team that has picks of another team that could be stinky for a few years. What if we can get that too? That's where the Portland thing, I think, gets really interesting because of how many boxes, CC, Boston could check under the premise of, we're going to trade this guy.
0: Yeah, I mean, you get something for now and you get something for later, too, right? And it feels more like a move that Brad Stevens' predecessor, Danny Ainge, would have made than Brad Stevens himself. But yeah, I like the idea of doing that. And you have to figure out what are the pieces that would interest you if you're Boston in terms of win-now players. But the other side of that is, will Jaylen Brown be happy going to Portland? And that's the part that seems like it could be a little bit dicey. He's got 3 years remaining on his deal. He's extension eligible this summer. I highly doubt that he would agree to extend if he's traded to Portland. Now, they've got 3 years, so it's still some runway. But I don't see a world where Jaylen Brown would be enthused to go to Portland.
2: Here's the counter to that. The counter to that, and I don't know if it's true, but I'm just trying to play devil's advocate with facts, right? The counter to that is, he looks around when he gets there. Oh, hey, Drew. Good to see you again. Remember when we won a championship, Drew Holiday, a couple years ago together? Great to be on the same team with you. Dame, oh, you're back here. I totally forgot about that. On a team-friendly deal, if you're healthy, you're a first ballot Hall of Famer, top 75 player of all time. I've never played with a point guard as good as you. Like, there are guys he can look around. He can't look at the head coach and be like, you're going to be here for a while. But anyway, like, he could look around and have some level of familiarity slash excitement maybe around some of the guys on his roster?
0: Man, you are squinting, ain't you? Like you.
2: I'm just throwing that out there. Atlanta's the easy one relative to...
0: Atlanta makes a lot of sense, and they can put together an attractive package.
2: Yes.
0: Cleveland would be interesting in terms of the Evan Mobley of it all and whether or not they'd be able to do something. Could Cleveland offer Evan Mobley plus in order to get Jaylen Brown and what that would look like? I think that would be interesting as well. So, there are some possibilities about Jaylen Brown being moved somewhere else. I don't know about those destinations being places that Jaylen Brown would want to play.
2: So we know Atlanta would be. Are there other ones that you could sit here and say, I could see if Jaylen Brown had his realistic pick of, what did you say? I'm sorry.
0: Houston.
1: San Antonio.
2: So I've been told multiple times now, and again, we'll have to actions speak louder than words, but these are words, right? I've been told multiple times that Wemby doesn't want someone joining him, that this is the roster. Like
0: okay.
2: You know?
1: But you asked
0: Jaylen Brown. What about the Houston of it all, Ev?
2: Okay, so Houston definitely would have enough pieces, you would think, to get him, right? It just then becomes who you would want to give up for him, right? So if you're looking at Houston, they have young players in Jabari Smith Jr. They have Reed Shepard as a young player. Terry Easton, their forward, is a free agent. I think Houston is certainly, and by the way, he's played for Ime Udoka, their head coach, and had extreme success under him. So I think that's a great concept. I think Houston would make a lot of sense for all parties involved. Now, here's the question I have on that, on your hypothetical Houston. Do he and Kevin Durant make sense together at this point?
0: Kevin Durant can play with anybody.
2: Oh, no. That's 100%. 100%.
0: Yeah.
2: But if you're going to, if Jaylen Brown's going to become your best player, do you want to surround him with players that are similar to him or different than him? And I'm not saying Kevin Durant is similar to him. I'm saying just physically, size-wise, you know, they're both basically in a perfect world, old-school small forwards. Not that you can't put them at other positions.
0: So what you're saying, you would send KD to Boston?
2: I don't think that would be the case. I threw out a hypothetical three-way trade yesterday, and I put it on Twitter at Evco Radio. The hypothetical three-way trade I threw out there was Kevin Durant going to Minnesota to join Anthony Edwards, Jaylen Brown going to Houston, and Boston getting Jabari Smith Jr., Naz Reid, and Dante DiVincenzo. Because what that does is Houston gets Jaylen Brown. I don't want to say they rid themselves in Kevin Durant because he's awesome, but it feels like that's not a fit. Minnesota gets the guy that hopefully can keep Anthony Edwards there for them because that's his favorite player of all time and he loves him. And then Boston gets three guys that are rotation pieces upon arrival. I mean, I don't know. This is going to be fascinating on so many levels. This is going to be fascinating because you don't just have okay guys that are seemingly available. You have Hall of Fame champions that are going to be. Kawhi Leonard is going to be a first ballot Hall of Famer. Jaylen Brown is playing himself into the Hall of Fame at some point.
0: LaMelo Ball
2: is an
0: all-star.
2: Clearly, we went too late because I had my parking thing that just went off. I apologize. LaMelo Ball has been an all-star caliber player. Like these are the real deal players that are available potentially. And the Lakers certainly gave out a real deal contract yesterday. We will get to that next. 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
13: When you talk about Tariq Skubal, you immediately go Giannis. 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
15: 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What happens if someone gets sick when you're away from home? Joining us now is Dr. Peter McCullough with some smart ways to be prepared before summer begins. Doctor, summer is supposed to be relaxing, but travel can come with surprises. 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

0: 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CC, let's start with you on this. You are a diehard, lifelong Lakers fan. Shout out to our guy, Magic Johnson, who Smalls is friends with, no big deal, and who has identified CC on the air many of times. So we love that about Magic Johnson. Shout out to you as you're probably on a yacht right now somewhere in Europe, just shooting hoops, listening and watching our show.
1: No one's living a better life right now than Magic Johnson.
0: Well, that man earned it, that's for sure.
1: He did.
0: I mean,
1: he
0: it was
1: did.
0: How hard he worked playing basketball and then how early he was on business innovation, land development, all of the stuff that he got in. All these brands that everyone knows of now, I'm not going to give them free shout-outs. Magic wouldn't want us to do that. But all these brands that everyone knows of now, Magic heard of like 2 or 3 years prior, and it's like, oh, yeah, I'll give you a couple of bucks. You're going to be huge. And that's why he spends the summer on a yacht in Europe with a basketball court on the yacht. I digress. Austin Reeves, Max Steele, your thoughts, CC?
2: Happy for Austin Reeves. I think objectively he had a better day on the golf course than Pat Costello. $46.5 million a year for a guy that was 23-5-5 last year. I think that's a solid rate for the Lakers, but it could have been an even better deal had they got it done a year ago when Austin and his camp were looking for around $30 million a year. So that's the part that's a little bit frustrating as a Lakers fan. It's not as if you didn't see this coming because he's gotten progressively better with every single year that passes. And so now, because you had to sign him to this deal, you're going to limit some of your flexibility in terms of improving the team within the margins going forward. And so I guess that's the frustrating part because, you know, when you have a team that's led by Luka and Austin Reeves, you have to be very specific in the players that you target to complement them, particularly the guys that can cover up for the defensive issues that a team would have with Austin and Luka being on the court at the same time. So that's my only beef with the situation. I'm glad it got done. This is something that has to happen. He's not going to sign until the Lakers take care of the rest of their business this summer. But we all knew that this was coming, and I'm glad that Austin Reeves is locking in.
1: Just from a personal standpoint, from a human standpoint, it's a pretty cool story that he goes from being undrafted to the highest paid undrafted player in pro basketball history. 4 years, $185 million, especially because he bet on himself. He decided to play the long game. Remember last summer, he turned down that team-friendly extension, which was 4 years, $90 million, bet on himself, had a great season, gave the Lakers reason to want to give him this. But in reading about this, even this morning, he didn't know if it was going to get done with the nature that these talks were taking. So happy for him personally. But if anything else, this just proves once again that this is Luka's team moving forward.
0: Okay, you say it's Luka's team moving forward. This was a request seemingly from Luka. All the reporting indicates that. I don't know that he's ever said that out loud, that he wanted obviously his teammate Austin Reeves back. They're a great offensive pair together. There are very few options in the NBA where you could say offensively are better than those two. There's another side of the ball, which is defense. Do we think, CC, the Lakers can be a championship contender if both of these guys are back and if LeBron is back with them?
2: Yeah, I think there's a world where that could happen, but it just depends on what LeBron James is willing to accept when it comes to what his next deal looks like. Is it going to be a one-year proposition? Is it going to be a situation where LeBron allows the Lakers to have the latitude to take care of other business and give him the leftovers? I don't know. LeBron James has never struck me as somebody that's willing to take a discount. And when you consider the stage of this of his career that he's at, knowing that the farewell tour is on the horizon and the value that that represents to an NBA franchise, I can understand a player of LeBron James's career not wanting to take a discounted rate. So it's going to be tough for Rob Pelinka in terms of the sell job that he would have to do on LeBron in order to bring him back at a price that doesn't preclude the Lakers from doing the other things that they need to do around Luka and Austin Reeves to improve the team.
0: Are you guys of the belief that LeBron wants to be back?
1: With the Lakers?
0: Yeah, sorry, with the Lakers. Knowing that the value of the contract is inevitably going to be significantly lower than it's been, the percentage of cap will be significantly lower than it's been maybe at any point in his career.

0: era, I would think, except for like his rookie season or, you know, outside of that rookie scale contract. Do you think he wants to be back with the Lakers?
1: I do. Because there are a lot of different buckets that he is probably trying to satisfy as he makes this decision. First and foremost, I'm assuming, is his family. And obviously they live in L.A. They have made their home there. His personal life, his business life is based in L.A. LeBron isn't going to play for any franchise. The Lakers are one of the most important franchises in all sports, and he's won there. If this is the end and he's going to do a retirement tour of some nature, it's important to do it with a franchise that matters, that you have connectivity to. It'd be weird if he went somewhere and he was on that team for the first time and he's doing a retirement tour. That doesn't necessarily feel like it fits. And from a basketball standpoint, he's proven that he can be malleable and adapt to whatever it is that's best for the Lakers. He did it last season. He carried them down the stretch and into the playoffs when Luka and Reeves were injured. So he knows he can make it work there. And even if we don't think right now that they are the top tier of contenders, they are a playoff team that with moves here or there could be in that conversation. I don't know where else he's going to be able to satisfy all of those things at this stage of his life and of his career.
0: CeCe?
2: Cosign on everything Smalls just said.
0: So if it's that way, what are we talking about? Do we have to then ask the question, did the Lakers not want him? Because we're going to talk about this. We're going to continue to talk about this. He's the second greatest player, arguably, of all time. He's the best player, along with Steph Curry, of his generation. He is an iconic figure in sports history. And he's still really good. That's the other part of it. He's not as good on defense, but he's still really, really, really good. And he's a one-man business in terms of the community that he shows up in. The business around the basketball is enormous when he shows up. So are we wasting breath talking about LeBron going anywhere else but Los Angeles with the Lakers?
2: Yeah, I think we are.
0: LeBron, I'm not suggesting we're not going to talk about it, because until it happens, it has to talk. You know, it has to be
2: a point that Smalls made is a good one. Like, he's not going to do the farewell tour at a franchise that he has no ties to. So now you're talking about Cleveland and Miami as the only other teams. And it just doesn't seem like that fits. Well, the Cleveland aspect of it doesn't fit where his lifestyle is. The Miami angle is a little bit interesting, and we'll see what happens with the rest of the offseason looks like for them. But the Lakers make a lot of sense. And here's the thing, LeBron James, he averaged 20 points a game last year on the fewest shot attempts that he's had per game in his career. In his career, the guy averaged 15 shots last season and gave you 21 points a game. Like, he's still an incredible basketball player, and he's still a player that helps and aids toward winning. The only complication or caveat to that would be, how can that coexist, knowing what he is defensively, with Austin Reeves and Luka Doncic? And you realize that the Lakers have a lot of work to do when it comes to being able to add defensive pieces that can be in the rotation to mask the deficiencies that those star players have on the defensive end.
0: So everyone thinks he's back. Everyone thinks he's back. CeCe brought up Miami as an option, as maybe that could happen. But as we sit here today, if you're looking at contenders in the National Basketball Association, one of the most relevant teams in all of sports, in theory, is running it back during the summer that everyone says they promised Luka, this big summer of see what we're going to do. In essence, they're running it back. That's what they're doing. And by the way, that may be okay. J.J. Redick in year three as a head coach, he's improved every single year. We know how good he is. Luka, you know, another year in the Lakers system. Reeves is set for life now. LeBron is choosing to be there. Maybe they go out and try to get a Daniel Gafford or somebody like that from Dallas who Luka has played with.
2: I mean,
0: I still could not pick them personally over OKC. Over San Antonio. Like, there's two teams that are definitively better than them and have a much better shot of getting to the finals.
2: I will say this. I would like to see it. Listen, if they could go out and get Daniel Gafford, that would be amazing. But we'll see what ends up happening. But if they can get somebody that can be a shot blocker and that can rim run, and you got a healthy LeBron, Luka, and Austin Reeves in the playoffs, I take my chances against OKC or anybody else coming out of the West. I take my chances with that group. Hmm. Oh, yeah. I do.
0: I still don't think they're enough. I'm not a hater. Just because your star players aren't enough in Miami. Oh, yeah, they
2: my
0: are.
2: Star players in
0: how
2: LA
0: can I be a hater?
2: Don't,
0: you know how,
2: don't do that.
0: Hold on a second.
2: Don't
0: no, that's not fair. That's not right. You know how good that dessert cart was at Crypto when I was there for those two Laker games in the suite with ESPN LA? I would never hate on the Lakers. That dessert cart, when they showed up and they knock on the door, the suite in the third quarter, and I'm pigging out? Are you kidding me? I will never hate on the Lakers. Smalls painted purple and yellow, right? Purple and gold right now. Let's go.
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0: 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If you missed any of the amazing NBA analyst, insider, reporter Brian Windhorst with us after 7:30 a.m. Eastern, go back on the podcast. It is must listen to. He went through so many different NBA offseason scenarios, and one of which he discussed was all of the rumors that have been ongoing but kind of hit a new level last night around Kawhi Leonard, champion, of course, with the Raptors and the Spurs, and the connection to maybe possibly Detroit. Pistons make a move last night. They trade their big guy off the bench, Isaiah Stewart, a.k.a. Beef Stew, to Memphis for 3 second rounders. They're freeing up more cap room. Why would they do that? Could Kawhi be on the table? Is that an option? Are other teams, like Bobby Marks mentioned, his former team, San Antonio and Toronto, maybe in the mix as well? Well, we have to wait on that, because take a listen to what Wendy said about the possibility of a Kawhi trade not happening.
9: It's unclear to me whether or not the league will allow the Clippers to trade or extend Kawhi Leonard. The contract that he's on right now is potentially illicit. So if they want to extend him, like, is the NBA going to allow them to extend a potentially illicit contract? I don't know. Okay, would the NBA allow them to trade? Because here's the thing, status quo is not prudent. He's coming off two excellent seasons. I mean, like, regardless of what happened with this investigation, he was awesome last year. He was a top 10 player in the league last year, no debate. But if you have a player of this level, you can't have him on a one-year contract. You're either extending him or you're trading him. Like, that's baseline analysis. And so the Clippers have to make a decision. So which is it going to be? If he extends him, it's huge news. If they don't extend him, it's an announcement to the league he's going to be traded.
0: Hmm. Smalls, you take that information how?
1: That this could potentially be the most important thing that happens this offseason. Kawhi could swing the balance of power in an interesting way. And I didn't even really think about what Wendy was saying, that the contract that he's on right now is contingent on the aspiration of it all. The saga that we talked about earlier in the show, we did Michelle's Madness about what's going on with blank. When we talked about Kawhi and the endorsement deal that he got that he didn't really work for, the $28 million from the Clippers, he's embroiled in a controversy here. And how will that impact the deal and what may or may not happen with his future?
0: That is a sneaky, fascinating penalty that I never would have thought of with the NBA, CC. If somehow, and I don't even know how they would pull this off, if somehow the ruling was the Clippers and Kawhi, they cannot trade him, nor can they extend him. So neither party can benefit further from the other's presence, in essence, and if they don't allow him to then re-sign with the Clippers after this season, like this is the only contract he's allowed to be on, that will cost him millions upon millions of dollars, and it will cost them the opportunity to regain value by way of trade for him.
2: Yeah, but here's the thing, though, Evan. You got to correct me if I'm wrong, but if it's deemed an illicit contract, don't they have to void the contract?
0: Okay, I'm going to just go back to one thing. Can somebody define illicit in this case for me? Because I'm a little confused on that wording relative to this. Because I always thought illicit, and obviously I'm not the smartest, was a response, like to elicit a response. What is the like legal definition with this specifically?
1: It describes something forbidden unlawful, or not permitted by law.
0: Okay, you're right. So if the contract would be deemed illicit, let's say forbidden, then how can he serve within that contract for another year?
2: Shouldn't
1: be voided, yeah.
0: Well,
1: that's a good point.
0: See, that doesn't make sense then either. Because then
2: he's a free agent.
0: He's a free agent, and I guess he could sign then into the Pistons cap space is maybe what we're like, if you're connecting dots here. Is that what it is?
2: I guess that's what it would have to be, wouldn't it? Because I'm sure as this thing drags out, there's not going to be a ton of teams that are just walking around with the kind of cap space that Kawhi to absorb a Kawhi Leonard free agent salary. So, like, that becomes the, I guess, the complication of it all. And that's why Commissioner Adam Silver came out weeks ago and said that he wanted a conclusion to this investigation that was done by an independent third party. So something has to happen on that front in terms of providing the league, the Clippers, and Kawhi clarity so everybody can function forward. and they're running out of time because free agency is right around the corner. The moratorium period is, what, July 1st? And players can sign July 6th? So, like, we're getting there right now. And both sides need clarity. All sides need clarity in order to allow this situation to move forward, allow the team to move forward, allow the league to move forward.
0: Yeah, you just threw me for a loop on something here because now I'm thinking about this. I'm thinking about if they were to void it, which I don't think they will, but let's just play this out, right? If they were to void the contract, what did we say specifically about Austin Reeves? Nothing that he did impacts this summer. Ordering of contracts matter. Theoretically, the Lakers could get involved. The Lakers could just sign him flat out as a free agent if they renounce rights for all these other guys. And then at that point, whether LeBron comes back or not, it doesn't matter for them, right? Because you'd rather have Kawhi on this team than LeBron because of the defense.
2: No doubt.
0: And then when we're hearing about the Pistons, and CeCe, your initial reaction, which is fair, is I don't see him going to the Pistons. Well, he'd sure as hell go to the Pistons if they're the only team that could offer him more than $30 million a year.
2: Can I ask you a question? Does LeBron take a minimum salary to play with Kawhi, Luka, and Austin Reeves in L.A.?
0: I mean, this is where it gets fat. And that's why, they're not going to void the contract for that reason. Because they're not going to – that would benefit him. You actually would be giving Kawhi a way out. I don't think they're going to void it. Seth freaking Rollins next.
19: 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Well, we continue to react to Austin Reeves staying as a Laker. The biggest offseason in Lakers history keeps rolling on. 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
12: 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So many great matches. If you're watching on ESPN television, you see Cody Rhodes. He's got a match against Gunther and Sami Zayn, a three-way dance. We are going to be talking in a little bit here to Seth Rollins, who's going up against Bron Breakker in a steel cage match.
2: Yes!
12: This weekend, 1 p.m. Eastern on Saturday. So that'll be fun, as it's beautiful probably where I am. And we are here in New York outside. And yes, there's no question about it, as my son and I will be watching at 1 p.m. Eastern inside. Although, there is a way with modern technology, obviously. Thank you. Do I bring the TV outside now? Do I watch the WWE event outside? Maybe I do that.
1: Why not?
2: That would be pretty dope.
12: Yeah.
1: Enjoy the sunshine.
12: Yeah.
1: Enjoy the event.
12: Yeah. I think that's the move. Sit out. Oh, now I was already looking forward to this. I'm extra looking forward to this.
1: Can you procure a projector? Because, you know, that's one of the things that developed that was pretty cool during the Knicks run here in New York City, is it was very difficult to get into all of the various watering holes around the city because everybody was packed in to watch the Knicks. So in the West Village, a couple of dudes projected the game onto the side of a building, and it started this whole movement, this watch party in the West Village.
12: Aren't those really expensive?
1: No, I think you could get it for... I'm sure you got it.
2: The Palacio Cohen Estate.
1: That's what I'm saying.
2: We could turn that into a drive-through in his backyard.
1: We've seen the back of the house. There's plenty of real estate for him to project on.
12: Drive in, drive through. It's me serving the food.
2: Your neighbors with a mountain, Evan Cohen.
12: people could tweet at me at Upco Radio a link for that, because I in my head that's an insane amount of money. But if it's not, maybe that is the move.
1: Let me find one right now.
12: Well, no. You doing that would defeat the purpose of then the fans interacting with us.
13: So they're affordable. We had one in college.
1: Yeah.
12: All right.
2: I think I actually have a projector, though.
1: I found one right now.
12: Of course he does. He doesn't, you see, you want to talk about me and the fancy stuff. You don't even know if you have a projector. Your life is so fancy.
2: I think I have one.
1: Down there?
2: I was actually gifted one, and I was like, what am I going to do with this? Because I live in a New York City apartment. But I actually think I have a projector.
1: That's awesome.
12: Of course you do. Unsportsmanlike, presented by Progressive
2: Insurance. So now Evan's just got to get the screen and we're good.
12: Progressive.com.
1: I'll tell you what, I'm looking right now, very affordable. And maybe we could utilize it at ECHC3 somehow. So it's an investment not only in watching WWE outside with your son, but maybe for the ECHC3.
12: If we have it.
1: If we have it.
12: Yeah, I mean, I'll do this now. I have no problem doing this because the RSVPs have not come in.
1: I responded.
12: Yeah, you too.
2: I responded.
12: You two did.
13: I'm out.
1: You're not going, Pat?
13: No, I'm going to be out of town.
1: Oh. All right. Where are we going? That's more important than
12: team
13: bonding. A vacation with my family. Michelle, you would do the same. Don't even lie.
1: I actually did not plan vacation around these specific dates because I enjoy connecting with my teammates.
13: I had the vacation planned long before Evan decided on the date.
12: Well, and Cece is making plans around this, just to be clear. So you are abnormal, Pat. You are the outside looking in.
2: What was the date for the ECAC last year?
0: August 1st, I want to say. Okay. I could be wrong.
1: It is a little earlier in the calendar this year.
2: So it's earlier in the calendar. Okay, yeah. I'll give Costello a pass.
3: Evan, check your email.
0: I have research notes on Seth Rollins.
3: Not that one.
0: I mean, what do you want me to do here? Oh, Cam, you're in.
1: Cam, check just respond.
0: The Seth Rollins research notes, I don't know that they factor in to whether or not you guys are going to come over to my house for a barbecue.
3: You determine which one is
1: more
3: important.
1: I bet Seth would be excellent at a hibachi dinner.
3: Yeah, invite him right now.
0: Well, he doesn't live here, but was he on? We're waiting.
3: Not yet.
0: Okay. All right, I'm just writing this down now. Since
1: out of all of our WWE superstar friends, though, Seth Rollins feels like he would be an MVP of a hibachi dinner.
3: Or Cody.
0: They both would be good.
3: Or Evan's guy.
2: Would Mike Tannenbaum make them wear a name tag?
1: Probably, yes.
0: Mike is out for sure. Mike is not available.
3: No.
1: Wait, no Pat, no Mike T?
0: There's more no's if you want to know. It's a lot of no's for those
2: it's
0: who
2: a lot of no's?
1: A lot of no's.
3: Is it just going to be me, Canty, and Michelle? And Nuno?
0: Mike T, out. Adam Schefter, out.
1: Oh, devastating. I love Schefty.
0: Peter Schrager, out.
1: Wow, so you really extended the invites this year, too. You
0: I
1: expanded
0: gave you
1: the group.
0: The entire list, and you looked at it beforehand, so you did, too. Kimberly A. Martin, in.
1: Yes, K. Martin.
2: There we go.
3: That's big.
0: In. Courtney Cronin, in.
1: Cute. Hey. The girls are there.
0: Yeah, this is going to be a girls' night, is what I think. I think this is what it's coming down to. It's going to be a girls' night, hence Pat's away. So,
2: do you expect? So now, with all of the no's, do we expand the invitations?
1: Oh, because
2: you know,
1: love
2: if you're having
1: that.
2: Like if you're having like a shower or if you're having a wedding and you're getting a certain amount of no's, and you're saying, well, we have this extra room that we've already accounted for. Do we start to, you know, open up a bigger tent and invite more unsportsmanlike friends?
1: All right. This is a great idea.
0: If we're
1: going to
0: do this, I'll go through this. Again, for those who are unaware, this is a little behind the scenes. We do this every summer at my house. We have people over. We hire an amazing hibachi chef that comes to the house, and we have this big hibachi barbecue. CeCe named it the ECHC, the Evan Cohen Hibachi Cookout. We don't do spouses or plus ones except for those on the show. So we have that, like the everyday part of the show. And so I'm just looking. There's a few people that have not responded yet. Would you like to know?
1: Yes, of course.
0: Tim Bontemps has not responded. Now, he may be busy, and he may not live here anymore.
3: It may also be because of Nuno.
1: I was going to say Nuno probably scared him off.
0: Jason McCourty, no response yet.
1: He's busy living his life in the summer.
0: He lives relatively close. He and I are close, I thought. And he lives close to me.
2: Yeah, I need J-Mac to be a better teammate. Just re-upped with ESPN.
1: That's right.
2: Like, I'm going to need for him to be a part of what we're building at Unsports.
3: Isn't the deadline tomorrow to respond?
0: Yes. David Dennis Jr.
3: Oh, DDJ.
0: No response.
1: No DDJ? Also just re-upped. Shout out to our guys.
0: Maybe we should get the hints here. All those that are staying are not going, as a matter of fact. Who else has not responded yet? Kevin Clark?
1: Unacceptable.
0: I just went through like some of the local people that we invited.
3: What about Javonte?
0: Javonte has not responded either, but he's off.
1: Javonte.
0: Okay, Nuno just responded. I'm in.
1: Nuno, huge.
0: I mean, this is ridiculous.
1: Hey, okay, so we have some invites then. Who else are we going to invite?
0: I don't know. We'll have to find out. But now I have to keep track of all this stuff. So
1: because I like your idea, CeCe. Now that we've gotten some no's, maybe we get into a different tier here.
0: Mm. Maybe Seth Rollins will be invited. He'll join us next. We're on Sportsmanlike, presented by Progressive Insurance.
9: 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Arsham Sharania has the latest. 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
9: You hear the music. You've heard him. You've seen him with us many of times. He is awesome. He's going to be at Night of Champions this weekend, 1 p.m. Eastern, this Saturday, in a steel cage against Bron Breakker. It is WWE superstar. I'm going to say sports talk show host as well. Seth Rollins joining us here on Unsportsmanlike, along with Michelle Smallman, Chris Canty, Evan Cohen with you. All right, I've had regret, Seth, from the last time you joined us that we just like left something hanging that we never actually closed the loop on. And that is you as a Bears fan, Michelle as a Packers fan, you two went at it about who's going to be better this year, but we never had like a bet at the end of it. We never did anything with it. So you are
10: a little wager.
9: Are you, Smalls, do you want out of this because of Micah's injury? Now we know it's going to be longer because Seth is still confident, obviously, about the Bears.
10: I feel great about the Bears declining this season.
9: Oh, boy. Here she goes. Seth, go ahead.
11: Wow. Those are some strong words. Well, first of all, I might have. Yeah. That's over with. Come on now. Pat Mahomes won MVP in a Super Bowl being on the cover. I think we're fine. I think we're just fine. So I'm not worried about it. I'm very excited to get my hands on the new Madden. Can't wait to play it. Can't wait to win the Super Bowl with the Bears in Madden and then watch the Bears win the Super Bowl this year in Los Angeles.
10: Oh, we're
12: going to be a great season for the Indiana. Going to be a great season for the Indiana Bears, Seth.
10: Oh,
12: great
10: season for them. Thank you, CeCe.
11: We're ain't in Indiana yet. Come on now. Come on.
9: So what's
11: we
9: the bet?
11: We can't get there.
9: What's the
11: I
9: bet?
11: Mean...
9: If, how about this? Okay, I'm going to try to come up with something. Here we go.
11: You throw something out.
9: Okay. If the Packers finish with a better season than the Bears, normally you come in with us for like 15 to 30 minutes. You're amazingly kind with the time. How about if the Packers finish with a better season than the Bears, you co-host for 2 hours of the show with us.
10: Wearing a Packers jersey.
9: Wearing a Packers jersey. Okay? And if the Bears...
11: Oh, man.
9: Bears finish better than the Packers,
13: Do we get...

0: Shell to Orlando to the NXT facility and put her through a day of training with Shawn Michaels?
1: I won't survive.
0: That would be amazing.
1: Let's not try to kill me, guys.
0: What do we do? What do we do?
2: Oh, man, that is tricky.
1: Bears jersey for Packers jersey? It's pretty simple, but it would gross me out. I feel confident I wanted to do it.
2: I would love to see you on this show. I would love to see you on the show wearing a proper Caleb Williams jersey for an entire episode. That I think that would be enough to make me feel good about this.
1: Okay, can I throw one more cherry on top, Seth? Since it is it is sports talk radio, the loser wearing the opposition's jersey has to give a power rankings of the top five greatest things about the other's franchise.
3: Oh, good. Oh, that's great. Oh,
1: it has to be nice.
2: Ooh, there you go. There you go. This is good. This is good. Yeah, it has to be nice. But no playing around here. That's no, right. Like, bull crapping through it. You got to actually say nice things about the Chicago Bears when they dominate the Packers this season. Absolutely. 100%.
0: I'll consolidate. Here's what it is.
1: Can't wait to talk about Indiana Bears.
0: Seth Rollins joins us for 1 hour. I'll go from 2 hours to 1 hour. I've now gone down.
1: Okay.
0: 1 hour on the show. Okay. Whoever finishes with the better record, that other person obviously wears the jersey of the other team then gives the power rankings of the five best things to happen to that franchise. And as Seth said,
1: our best things about that franchise.
0: And yet it can't be like, oh, they were amazing in losing to my team. So it has to be on the up and up. I like it.
2: No, none of that.
0: All right, I think we got something. Done and done.
2: I'm in.
0: Okay.
1: I'm in as well.
2: Let's do it.
0: All right.
1: And Seth, I would encourage you to start researching the Green Bay Packers now so that the list is really up to snuff whenever you give it.
2: Okay, I see. Yeah, I'll start that up. I'll work on that now. You know, I'm in Ireland right now. It's middle of June. I'll get to it. I think I might be able to come up with five things if there are five by the end of the season. Yeah, we'll see what it looks like in February.
1: Give you enough time.
0: Seth, I've been following along with your social and Becky's social. Have you guys had the greatest paid vacation in the history of the world? Because you guys have been in Europe with the WWE. You've been all over the world. And your wife has done such a tremendous job, arguably, has done such a tremendous job of documenting everything you guys have done. And it's all on the up and up. Like, they're paid to make these appearances, and you haven't stopped. Has this been the greatest paid vacation in the world?
2: Well, yes, it's been incredible, I will say. Now, look, I've been on a paid vacation for the past 12 years of my life. That's how good my job is. I mean, I get to travel the world, wrestle in front of different people and different crowds and different places, experience different cultures, and I get paid to do it, and that's my gig. And it doesn't really get any better than that. I will say the last month has been pretty special because I've been able to take my mom to Italy for the first time. She's come with us, and Rebecca's parents have come down from Dublin for the most part of this month and hung out with us when we've gone, from Turin to Paris back down to Italy. We were in Rome for a little while. I mean, we were in Venice. You saw us on a gondola. I mean, it's been a really incredible way to celebrate my 40th birthday and to bring the folks out and have a nice little family vacation.
1: Well, it sounds like life is pretty good for you, Seth. Jeez, hanging out with the family abroad in Italy?
2: I can't complain.
1: You can't complain, but it's about to get a little rough because we've got a steel cage match, okay? You, Bron Breakker, in the steel cage match, WWE Night of Champions. How does the steel cage change your approach versus any other match that you have?
2: A steel cage match sucks. There's no way. I can't, parse it any other way. It's extremely painful. Like, the steel is not forgiving. I don't think people fully grasp, when you come back from a steel cage match, like, your body is just wrecked. Like, there's scratch and claw marks all up and down your back and your shoulders and whatever part gets, thrown into that steel or gnashed on the steel cage. It's really not a fun experience. And then on top of that, this particular situation, I mean, there with this kid, right? This is Bron Breakker. I mean, this kid. Animal. He is a freak of nature. He is like one of one athletic beast, like the fastest stride.
0: We're going to have to jump in for a second. I think Jordan Love has knocked out Seth's connection here. So we're going to reconnect Seth Rollins here as part of Night of Champions this weekend, Saturday, 1 p.m. Eastern time against Bron Breakker, WWE, of course, on the ESPN app. all the premium live events. And Jordan Love has done numbers here with his connection, but I think Caleb Williams has reconnected it for him. Seth, go ahead.
2: Am I back?
0: Yes, you're back. You're good. You're good.
1: You were talking about the physical specimen that Bron Breakker is.
2: Yeah. Yeah, I mean, Brock Lesnar is the only other person that I've been in the ring with who's a specimen the way Bron Breakker is. And so you're in there with somebody who's extremely dangerous in a very dangerous match. Luckily for me, it's not my first rodeo. You know, Bron hasn't had a ton of experience in the cage. I have. So hopefully that experience will be able to kind of guide me through. And I will say this. Over my years in WWE and previous to WWE, I have kind of made a name for myself taking a lot of punishment. And I will say I can still... Even at 40 years old, I've just turned 40, I can still hang with the best of them when it comes to suffering. So I think I got this one. I'm fairly confident. You know, anything can happen, but I feel good about it. So I'm looking forward to it. A cage match overseas is always pretty exciting. There's a nice shot of Breakker taking out Heyman, which makes me really happy to see. But I think it's going to be a good one. This is a rubber match. You know, the kid beat me at Backlash a couple months ago, and then I got this one back here on Monday Night Raw not long ago when we were in Turin. So I'm really looking forward to it. This is the one. This is going to be the decider.
3: Will you consider this closing the loop on the feud that has been with Bron Breakker and, of course, him and Bronson Reed ousting you from the Vision? Like, will this end it once and for all, this steel cage match? Because that's what everybody wants to know.
2: I think the short answer is yes. I mean, you look at what's happened to the Vision over the past year between all the injuries and everything, the chaos that's been going on. Bronson Reed is out. Logan Paul is out. I've taken care of Austin Theory. Now, if I can really put, and I've taken care of Paul Heyman in my own way. This past Monday on Raw, I got the tag team titles off the Vision, put them on the Street Profits. And I think if I can beat Bron Breakker in this situation, I kind of have a clear path to putting the Vision behind me and putting the World Heavyweight Championship in front of me.
0: We're talking with WWE superstar Seth Rollins, diehard, lifelong Chicago Bears fan. He, of course, as part of the big WWE event, Night of Champions, 1 p.m. Eastern on Saturday. WWE, of course, on the ESPN app, premium live events. Is any part of you jealous of Danhausen and his association with a professional sports champion? And do you want to have that as you with the Bears?
2: I'm always jealous when I see another franchise win a title. It's not the Bears. I mean, I was very fortunate as a basketball fan growing up in the 90s. I had the Jordan Bulls. So, you know, I know what it feels like to kind of be on the outskirts of a dynasty. The Bears are a different story. I mean, there was a hot run in the mid-2000s. The Urlacher-led Bears, Devin Hester and that squad made it all the way to the Super Bowl. But since then, it's been a lot of drudgery. It's been a really bad run. So Danhausen, honestly, the curse is wild. The curse, the uncursed, the run the Knicks went on, it was pretty spectacular to see in real time. Maybe I'll have to, like, transplant him to Chicago for the season. Maybe we can put him in Green Bay, put a little curse on the Packers. Ooh. I don't know. I'm just saying it might help my bet here. So we'll see. But yeah, I mean, what a wild turn of events that was for Danhausen and the Knicks. Congrats to them. What a run. Well deserved for those guys.
1: We need to secure the border of Wisconsin and make sure Danhausen cannot enter. We need to make sure that he is persona non grata in the state of Wisconsin. But Seth, you bring up something interesting here with the Knicks. The Bears kind of have some similarities there, where they had been down for a long time. They have this guy who comes in and Caleb Williams and the right coach and Ben Johnson, and you're starting to see them turn up. Basically, I'm asking, did what you saw out of the Knicks give you hope as a Bears fan that you too could end decades of suffering and finally break through? Even though as a Packers fan, I know it won't happen. I'm curious about your hopes and dreams.
2: You know, I didn't correlate the two things, really. I think the thing that gave me hope was the season that the Bears had last year, particularly the way they finished the season. You know, you go into a hostile environment. They were able to win a playoff game against their rival at home, which was spectacular. And I'm not trying to rub it in. I mean, it was just a spectacular win. It really felt like it got the team over the hump to a place they hadn't been in a really, really, really long time. And so I think that was the most important victory in my lifetime in the Chicago Bears franchise. Now, obviously, this could come back to bite me if everything goes south, you know, over the next few years. But if they can build on that and continue to move forward as a franchise, they seems like they've got the right head coach, seems like they've got the quarterback, and they're really starting to build on both sides of the ball a team that can contend. Now, the NFC North is a stacked division, and it's not just Green Bay. Like, you got to look at Detroit, who 2 years ago was perennial favorites to be in the Super Bowl. They were right there. And then Minnesota, same thing. Obviously, you lose Sam Darnold, you switch J.J. McCarthy, things didn't go your way, but now they got Kyler Murray in there, who they think could be Sam Darnold 2.0 if KOC can kind of revamp his style and his confidence, maybe. So that division is going to be extremely competitive. I'm really excited to see just what the NFC North football looks like this year, because four out of four teams are ready to go.
0: We love him. WWE superstar Seth Rollins. There's nobody better in and out of the ring. He's been so good to us, and now he's got a bet with Smalls this weekend, Night of Champions. He's going to beat Bron Breakker in the ring. He'll do whatever he needs to do to the rest of the Vision, who all get hurt. You know, talking about curse, that's the Vision. And, of course, 1 p.m. Eastern, ESPN app, all the premium live events there. Seth, we love having you. Thank you, as always, for the time.
2: Thanks, guys. Can't wait to do it again soon. Hopefully before, Smalls has to wear the Bears jersey.
0: Let's go. Seth Rollins is the best. As Seth was just talking there, we have major breaking news. A massive NBA trade has gone down.
1: What?
0: Shams Charania has reported that the Charlotte Hornets are trading star guard LaMelo Ball and Josh Green to the Minnesota Timberwolves for Naz Reid, a 2033 unprotected first-round pick, three first-round pick swaps in 28, 29, and 30, and three second-round picks, 29, 32, and 33. That is an enormous amount to give up for LaMelo Ball. Yeah. That is a lot.
1: Wow.
0: And there's your major trade between Charlotte and Minnesota. Wow, a lot to digest there. Also, Michael Rubin scheduled to join us, CEO Fanatics. He knows this stuff inside and out, and he's got a huge event coming up. All of that after Smalls tells everybody about the wellness company.
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0: If you're just tuning in, major NBA trade here on Unsportsmanlike. LaMelo Ball going to the Minnesota Timberwolves. Josh Green as well for Naz Reid, 2033, unprotected first, 3 pick swaps, 3 second-round picks. More on this as the day unfolds here. Alone, Michelle Smallman, Chris Canty, Evan Cohen with you, and joining us now in studio, he is the CEO and founder of Fanatics. God, has he put together an unbelievable event we're excited for. Fanatics Fest coming to the Javits Center in New York City, July 16th through the 19th. It is Michael Rubin, and we are looking like fools today. And as you go ahead, Smalls, this is your hi, by the way. And this is, go ahead, this is your bit of what you've done to me.
1: Well, I said with you coming in studio, I kind of in jest was like, do we dress in all white? You know, our version of your white party. And
20: I mean, you guys are close. You're a little bit off.
1: He's in gray.
20: Yeah, right. So, like,
0: I'm not a cool person.
20: You're warm. You're not fully there.
1: Yeah. Is there a specific shade of white that people have to hit at the party?
20: It's all white. It's all white.
1: It's a crisp, clean white.
20: And by the way, some people come in cream and they take some serious flack for that.
1: Really? So, like, wow. I would be shamed at the door because I'm a little bit more off-white today.
20: You could be shamed.
1: Wow.
20: And by the way, we're like, as a family, I'd say that there's a lot of banter that goes on.
1: Sure.
20: We give abuse and take abuse very well. So, yeah.
1: It's all love, though.
20: It's all love every day. But if you're a little off color, you're going to take some shame.
1: Okay. So, see? We were off color. We're taking the shame. But that means we're part of the family.
20: Part of the family.
0: Yeah, Michael's story is so interesting on so many levels as to getting to Fanatics Fest. How does being a bad student help you become the CEO of Fanatics? You specifically, not everyone.
20: And people always think I'm being self-deprecating when I talk about what a bad student I was. Yeah. I was that bad. I mean, you're talking about a guy who got on his SATs, and I tried, combined, 780, okay? That's hard to get a 780 combined. I think you get 400 for putting your name on the sheet.
0: Yeah, that's the Shaq blue chip line.
20: It's not good. And I, you know, barely made it out of high school. I missed 70 days my senior year of high school and was just focused on work. But what I'll tell you is, like, to me, I've always been a grinder and someone with pretty decent common sense. So, you know, for me, you know, why do we do Fanatics Fest? We love bringing people together. And, like, a lot of these things we do, we love people bringing people together. That's how I learn. I learn from, you know, like, Fanatics Fest. I'm learning every day. I'm learning about, you know, what are the questions fans are asking me? What are fans pushing us on? You know, what are people wearing? What are new trends that are happening? Mm-hmm. That's how we learn. So, you know, to me, everyone learns differently.
0: So you were a good learner, but not a good student.
20: I was a terrible student and a great learner because I'm like a sponge. I'm always asking questions. There's no dumb. People are always embarrassed. There are no dumb questions. I ask endless dumb questions all day long. I have no shame. I don't care. I'm just always asking questions.
1: I'm the same way because I'd rather understand it and be able to move accordingly than pretend I don't. So I ask a lot of questions too. But when you think about you in school.
20: Well, by the way, for your guys' job, I think asking questions is pretty fundamental.
1: But I think a lot of times.
20: I'm just saying, like, I think I have some questions.
0: Yeah, you don't deserve credit in the interview for asking questions.
20: You ask questions, thank God, because if not, you'll be unemployed.
1: But whether it's you in your position or us in our position, some people are afraid to ask the dumb questions because we have to be the experts at all times. But sometimes you need to ask all of these questions to fully grasp it.
20: I think a lot of people are actually uncomfortable, like, putting themselves out there. I love doing that. Like, I like embarrassing myself. Like, I like showing people, like, I think we all learn from each other. You show somebody that, hey, I could be this really bad student. You know, I barely made it out of high school, but, you know, look what we've done so far, and we're just getting started. People learn from that, so it's a good example. Like, by the way, my daughter just launched her apparel brand yesterday. She's 20 years old. She goes to USC. And this morning, I got up, I was at my computer about, like, 4:30 in the morning. And my daughter gets up at 5:15, which actually made me happy because she's generally not. Since she's got a USC, she's not as early as she used to be. And she was coming to talk about, like, everything that she was happy about, everything that didn't go well, and how she learned from that. And I'm like, these are all the experiences you get in life. So asking questions is just an amazing way. You should never stop asking questions. Mm-hmm. Never be, I'll ask any question, don't care how it embarrasses me.
1: I'm the same way. Well, Fanatics Fest, you built something incredible. It's the epicenter of art and culture and music and sports and fashion, entertainment. It's everything. But this year, it's coinciding with the World Cup too, which is obviously here in America. How has that informed how you guys are building Fanatics Fest this season?
20: Yeah, well, first, we only launched Fanatics Fest 2 years ago, so this will only be our third year of doing it, which is kind of insane. We're going to have 200,000 fans.
0: Wow.
20: Not just from the New York area and the tri-state area, but from around the world.
1: That's a jump from last year, too, right? Yeah, 125,000 last year?
20: Yeah, we're expecting 200,000 people this year. And look, this is the biggest give back we do for fans. We make the tickets really inexpensive. They're $60. The content is so incredible at Fanatics Fest. By the way, the New York Knicks just won the championship, and now you've got, like, the entire team coming to Fanatics Fest. You've got, you know, Jalen Brunson, Josh Hart interviewing Aaron Judge for their podcast. You've got the starting five coming out and, you know, doing something about what it meant to win the championship. You've got, talk about FIFA and the World Cup. They do a press conference each World Cup. for the two remaining teams. They do it at the stadium where the World Cup final is going to be, so it would be MetLife. They actually moved the press conference from MetLife to Fanatics Fest to put it in front of tens of thousands of live fans this year.
1: Awesome.
20: That's going to be incredible. If this were a repeat of last World Cup, you'd have Messi and Mbappe in our building for the press conference. And by the way, I think it could be a repeat of last World Cup, so I can't wait for it. We have, I think, six stages, different stages of incredible content every day. Biggest stars in the world across every sport. I think 400 of the biggest stars, athletes, celebrities, artists, 200,000 fans, and incredible content.
3: So why is this week at Fanatics Fest being dubbed the biggest week in sports?
20: Look, we really set out intentionally to create Sports Week in New York, okay, to really bring everyone together. So not just to be about the festival. I mean, the ESPYs are coming to New York, mm-hmm. moving it from L.A., to be the night before Fanatics Fest, so we can all work together to put on the best show for sports fans. You've got the Dodgers playing the Yankees, you know, in New York during Fanatics Fest. You've got, you know, so many different... Time is doing their first Time 100 of the most important people in sports. They're celebrating that during Fanatics Fest. So we're bringing everything together to New York. And by the way, stars love coming to New York. Fans love coming to New York. So, I mean, this is not a hard ask to say, hey, come hang on us with New York for the week.
0: It's an amazing event, Fanatics, and we're very much excited to be there. Fanatics Fest going on, coming up July 16th to the 19th, Javits Center. First Take is going to be there. Sports Center is going to be there as well. The Knicks, as you mentioned, with the roommates pod with Jalen Brunson and Josh Hart. Lil Wayne is doing a show from there as well, which we love. You have some of the most unique friendships and friend groups, at least publicly, that I've ever seen. What should we learn from Michael Rubin, Meek Mill, and Robert Kraft being best of friends?
20: I think what you learn is you all learn from each other. And I think people are always like, wow, like, what a crazy, like, and Meek's my brother, and Robert's my brother. And people are like, what do Meek Mill and Robert Kraft talk about? But I'll tell you what, it's some of the most interesting conversations, even to be a sponge. I remember when I introduced them, we were going to All-Star Weekend in baseball together, I think in like 2016 or 17 in Miami. And just listening to the conversation they had as we flew down, talking about like how Meek grew up and like what his life's like, and Robert learning from that, asking questions so he can, you know, be a better owner, and just because it makes him smarter. And then, you know, Meek, of course, asking Robert lots of questions. So to me, you know, you were talking about the white party to start with. Like, why do I do the white party? Because I love bringing people from different backgrounds together, and great things come from that. And I love, you know, whether it's the Super Bowl events that we do, whether it's Fanatics Fest, we love bringing people together. That's how I learn. That's the culture of our company. And by the way, that's what makes life so interesting. Like, if you're not learning, you're not growing. Like, that's, you know, that's why I'm so excited to get up at 4 o'clock every day, so I can learn, grow, have fun doing all of that. And that's, you know, to me, if you have all the same people around, it's boring.
0: Yeah.
20: Like, I don't want to have, you know, all Meek Mills or all Robert Krafts. I want to have a mix of people that we can learn and grow from each other.
1: Well, Fanatics Fest is amazing for so many reasons. We talked about the star power there, the live pods that are going to be there. But you're also bringing back Fanatics Games, which was a huge hit before. Explain to our audience what that is and how people can get involved.
20: Yeah, so that was an idea we came up with last year, a few months before. We said, why don't we create like an Olympics? You have all these great athletes there. Why don't we create an Olympics? And so basically we took 50 of the biggest stars, 50 average Joe fans, and we said we're going to do $1 million cash first prize, $500,000 Ferrari's second prize, $250,000, it was actually a LeBron James 2003 rookie tops trading card as a third prize, and we're going to get people to compete for these top three prizes, close to $2 million in prizes. And we had, like, it was like seven or eight different games, like, you know, how hard can you punch the UFC bag? I saw you just had Seth Rollins on. How's your WWE walkout? Okay.
0: And Cody was a disaster last year with the basketball one, right? Cody Rhodes?
20: I didn't see him in basketball, but I did not see him in the top standings either.
0: You know, he talks about how it was like, I don't mean to interrupt, but it's important to note, one of the things that outed Cody Rhodes in the funniest of ways is Dusty, his dad, may he rest in peace, was an awesome basketball player. His build would not lean itself to that or lend itself to that. Cody, who's built like a basketball player, was horrific at basketball at Fanatics Fest last year.
20: Well, I'll tell you, for a guy who's very self-deprecating, and I like to make fun of myself, you realize that some guys have the confidence to do that, some do not. I saw some people who had some pretty bad athletic moments, and they were a little less comfortable than I was. Now, of course, I went and made fun of them right away and compared their athletic skills to my athletic skills, even if they were the best athletes in the world. But look, you've got, this year, I think there's eight different competitions. There's going to be a football kicking competition, so field goal kicking competition. There's a hockey accuracy competition. There's a baseball throwing competition. There's a three-point shooting competition in basketball, WWE walkout, UFC punching, golf putting, and there's an soccer. How could we be forgetting FIFA? There's a FIFA soccer, you know, football kicking, let me say that in English, competition. So eight different competitions. You take your best six, you drop your worst two, and then you average them together in one, two, three. It's the $1 million, $500,000, and $250,000 prizes. And last year, I'll tell you the craziest thing. We pair people together in twos, right? So you take like, and they're still competing on their own, but you pair them like in golf. So you had Brady and Eli Manning go out.
0: That was awesome.
20: So I walked out, and Eli looked like Shohei Ohtani pitching. Okay, he can really pitch. Mm. And Brady, when I watched him pitching, he looked more like me pitching. And it did not look good.
0: And he was drafted in Major League Baseball, too.
20: And so I was like, this isn't going to be good. I wrote him off. I get home that night, I get a FaceTime. Tommy's like, yo, you see your boy's in number one place? He's in first place. I'm like, huh? I saw you pitch. He's like, I cleaned up in everything. I killed everything.
0: Love it.
20: He won. He won $1 million. He actually donated that money to a bunch of different charities. Guy who just won the UFC heavyweight competition last week at the White House, Justin Guthrie. He got second prize. He won the Ferrari. And third prize was actually a gym teacher from Pennsylvania.
3: That's fine.
20: Yeah, that was amazing. And like, here's the crazy thing. Six of the top 10 were average Joe fans. James Harden came in fourth place. He was salty. He had school teacher beat him, gym teacher beat him out. And of course, I talked a lot of smack to H.
1: Of course, you have to.
20: That's yeah, awesome. It was embarrassing. He got beat by a gym teacher. I mean, what kind of NBA star is this getting beat by a gym teacher?
0: Michael Rubin is the Fanatics founder, CEO. He's got Fanatics Fest coming up in New York at Javits Center, July 16th through the 19th. We're 3 weeks out from that. It is the epicenter of fandom, culture, content, hundreds of thousands of fans, the biggest of names in sports, as he mentioned, from Brady to Aaron Judge to Kevin Durant and Kevin Hart, comedians, athletes, actors, actresses, Jay-Z, Lil Wayne, unbelievable. Travis Scott, you have to be there for it. It's going to be awesome. Thank you so much for the time. We appreciate
20: it. Honored to be with you guys.
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0: karate move? 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
7: It was dicey with Ohtani and his catcher early in yesterday's game against the Twins, but the Dodgers came through. We made some money, so we're back at it today. And of course, there's no place to go but World Cup. Team USA taking on Turkey, and we're going with Team USA on the money line. It's $100 with a total payout of $178. That is the play of the day.
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9: Huge breaking news in the NBA. The Charlotte Hornets trading star guard LaMelo Ball and Josh Green to the Minnesota Timberwolves for Naz Reid, a 2033 unprotected first-round pick, three first-round pick swaps in 28-29-30, and three second-round picks in 29-32-33. Sources tell ESPN that per Shams Charania, of course, who broke it first. I am somewhat surprised by this deal, guys, even though we knew Shams reported last night that LaMelo was on the block. I just thought this was a lot for Minnesota to give up for him. I think that you have to look at Minnesota and say they are completely changing their identity as a team. They were very big the last couple of years with Rudy Gobert and Julius Randle and Jaden McDaniels playing the three with Naz Reid, sixth man of the year, coming off the bench. They make the trade, or at least they agree upon the trade, sending Julius Randle to the Nets. Everybody says, okay, well, Naz Reid's now going to be your power forward. And now you make this deal, and it feels like maybe they go with the three-guard alignment here. LaMelo is 6'7", so maybe he could guard up. But LaMelo Ball and Anthony Edwards and Ayo Dosunmu, they just gave a five-year, $112 million deal. That means McDaniels could play up a little bit, obviously with Rudy Gobert protecting you. I got to be honest, if you're Charlotte, this is a hell of a deal because Naz Reid, they needed a big. And Naz Reid is a really good player. And also has got that griminess that you want on a young team, kind of teaching these guys, this is how not only you play basketball, but this is how you play hard. And this is how you give everything of yourself to win. I kind of love this from a Charlotte perspective.
10: Fill some needs for them.
9: Absolutely. Tim McMahon, ESPN reporter, of course, Hoop Collective podcast, was on Get Up moments ago and had this to say about the trade that sends LaMelo Ball to Minnesota.
11: This is a swing, and this is telling all those vultures that are circling from other front offices, go somewhere else. Shoot, get away from here, because this is a move that is telling Anthony Edwards, we are all in to win right now. And obviously, Ant was involved in this. Ant was consulted in this, and this is something that he wanted. He wanted to be paired with another potential star. And I say potential because LaMelo Ball has not proven himself as a superstar in this league yet.
9: Yeah, my initial prediction, guys, is it works the exact opposite way, and this is what ultimately causes Anthony Edwards to ask out.
7: So this is the equivalent of the Bucks bringing in Damian Lillard?
9: No, because I think that injury derailed that. I think this is...
7: But they brought Damian Lillard in to try to make sure that Giannis felt comfortable that he can compete into the future, and they ended up winning absolutely nothing together, cycling through coaches, and ultimately it led to both of them being gone.
9: Okay, so then, yeah, so let's do it this way. I think you're on to something. So let's do intention versus end result. Intention was championship, end result is everyone's gone.
10: Right.
9: I'll equate it also.
7: With zero winning in between.
9: With zero winning. How about Philly bringing in James Harden? Intention, oh, Harden and Embiid. End result is Harden's gone. Paul George is on a bad contract, and Embiid is on a horrific contract. I think that's where we go with this.
10: Hmm.
9: So, yes, yeah, I agree with you, CC, in terms of beginning and end. The middle is going to look different with all these things, obviously.
7: You hope the middle looks different in terms of them being able to do some winning. And if it does, then maybe the ending can be better than some of those other, you know, desperation swings that other teams have taken. But here's what I'll say. The only way that this makes sense from a Minnesota standpoint is if they have a subsequent move in mind in order to bring in somebody to play that four slot that can be a big man that can also play backup minutes as a center. Because short of that, it doesn't make any sense to get rid of Naz Reid, because quality bigs that can space the floor and can shoot it from deep at a high clip, those are hard to find in today's NBA, especially with somebody that has displayed the kind of toughness that Naz Reid plays with. He's the type of player that you always find on a championship-winning team, and you just had a team that's trying to contend move off of him for a player that we're not sure whether or not he can play a brand of basketball that can be taken seriously once we get to the postseason.
3: Big-time trade-in show. Michael Rubin, Seth Rollins. Not trying to be mawkish, guys, but what a fun time.
9: There it is. On to Friday.
5: 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We wake up together on a Thursday, don't we? We get ready for you. Just heard her. Michelle Smallman will join us at 7:45 this morning. For Michelle's safe space, we're going to have Dr. Robert Clapper. We're going to have Bobby Marks at 8:30. Talk that NBA, Jack. The biggest Lakers offseason in...
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0: breaking news desk. At one, producer Lindsay Baseball. 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
1: Yes, according to Shams Charania of ESPN, Lakers star Austin Reaves intends to sign a four-year, $185 million max contract to return to the franchise with a player option for the final season in 2029-30. 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
0: So there you go. 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
16: Right now.
3: Monstrous. Beto, I don't want to eat that.
10: We did it, Dad. 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
17: You were riding high on the stinger last time.
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12: right, that's right. 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
8: What are you talking about? 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Cool Whip. You put Cool Whip on pie.
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0: 7:02 and 40 seconds. Good morning.
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0: The Sedano and Cap Morning Show begins on this Thursday, the 25th of June, 2026. George Sedano, live from the bunker in Miami.
3: Yes, it is.
0: Well, Scott Kaplan is live from South.
3: Yeah.
0: Producer Lindsay Baseball's here. Gregory Arthur Bergman is back from his medical procedure. Hopefully the hemorrhoids are good. We got Sweet Timmy, Lucas, and Brooke. Now, I'm sure the YouTube chat will be happy that Brooke's back.
3: Yes,
0: and all
3: will
0: of
3: be.
0: That, so much more on a Thursday. We already had breaking news this morning. It's not about the Lakers, but it was a chance for Sedano to go, see, I was right. Why don't you do the story, Sedano?
2: Are you talking about the Dalton rushing thing?
0: No.
17: No, the Charlotte Hornets moving LaMelo Ball and Josh Green to the Minnesota Timberwolves for Nas Reed.
2: What would I say? See why I was right.
0: Oh, that's what you were saying in the text.
17: A 23-3.
2: No, I was telling Greg about Dalton rushing.
0: See,
2: about
0: Greg, he was right about Dalton rushing, too. Oh,
2: well, yeah. I wasn't necessarily right, but I do think the Dodgers need an additional catcher. Like, I think they need a veteran guy that they can trust back there to be a receiver. Because Dalton rushing clearly is not on the same page, particularly with Shohei Ohtani, as you watched that game yesterday.
3: He's
2: blaming himself, saying he's embarrassing, whatever, yeah. Blah, blah, blah, et cetera,
3: right.
2: Et cetera.
3: It was a disaster last night. I mean, first of all, he was 0-for-4 from the plate. He had 3 strikeouts. That's the first part of it. And then that one play, Bergie, you know, the one pitch where...
17: Which one, the first inning or the second inning?
3: I'd say it was the second inning where Ohtani pitches the ball, and it looks like it should just be a standard catch. And it looked like Rushing's glove was like down low and off to his left,
17: yeah.
3: Right?
17: Yeah.
3: You know, it looked like it should have just been a standard. Nobody would have ever thought about it. It just looked like his glove was in the wrong position, or maybe the ball moved. I really couldn't figure out what had happened there, but that's what caused that blow up early.
17: That was part of it.
3: Yeah.
17: There's a lot of things that caused that blowout. It was the fact that in the first inning that he wanted a ball called to be challenged. Mm-hmm. And Dalton rushing said, no, I'm not challenging that. And they didn't challenge it. He would have been right. It was on the corner. He would have been right. Then it was another one in the second inning that Shohei dramatically was slapping his head saying, I want this challenged. And he was right again. And where Dalton rushing was actually sitting back there saying, no, don't challenge
2: this.
17: Wait,
2: come here.
17: Yeah.
2: Hold on. Hold on, Greg.
17: Yeah.
3: Wait a second. Whatever.
2: Mateo has just heard our conversation. What did you just tell me?
19: Give me Will Smith back.
2: Yeah, they do.
3: That's a good job.
17: You're right, Mateo. You're fully right, Mateo.
3: Yeah, Mateo. Yeah.
17: So, but he won't, Mateo, just so you know, he won't be back until at least they come home from their road trip.
0: Good job,
17: and
0: Mateo.
17: We don't even know if it's then.
0: Mateo should do Blue Review tomorrow with you and Marcus Grant.
17: Does he want to? He's welcome to.
3: Awesome.
2: It's a lot later here in the East Coast. So
3: That would be unbelievable. If Mateo was a guest analyst on the Blue Review, oh my God, I would love that.
17: I would love it too.
0: Yeah,
17: do you want to do it?
0: Who was that guy who did the show yesterday? We couldn't figure out his name.
17: Jeff Spiegel.
0: Jeff Spiegel was filling in for
2: Blue Review. Oh, Spiegel. Come on.
3: We like Spiegel. Jeff Spiegel's cool.
17: Yeah, no, he's great.
2: Speaks.
17: Yeah.
3: What you call him, Georgie? You call him Speaks? Is that the guys around the clubhouse call him?
2: Yeah, of course.
0: Is that like Yama?
17: Nah. At least you're not saying Yamo.
0: Oh, yeah, Yamo.
17: Yeah, not Yamo. That's ridiculous. But it's a problem. Look, Shohei Ohtani doesn't have problems with anybody. He apologizes for a foul ball that goes towards the dugout.
2: He apologizes when he gets hit in the back by a pitcher.
17: Right. He's like, okay, I'm sorry that someone hit me. Yeah,
2: right. That's my fault that you hit me. Yeah,
17: right, exactly. Right. I should have moved out of the way better. And so for him to be having trouble with Dalton rushing, that's a problem.
3: Well, I feel like Dalton rushing, you know, we were talking earlier this week about Kyle Kuzma, just as an example. And we were saying Kyle Kuzma didn't really understand his role when he was with the Lakers. You know, he kind of thought it was about him, but it really wasn't. And he never really accepted his role. That's the thing about Dalton rushing. Like, in my opinion, when you're a young player, and he's still young, and you're catching for Shohei Ohtani, and Ohtani tells you to challenge, you don't tell Ohtani no. You say, yes, sir.
17: Right.
3: You know
17: whatever you want, sir.
3: Right. Like, I Dalton Rushing has to understand who he is on this team, and he's got a lot of... I like his arrogance, you know what I mean? I like his kind of tough
2: moxie,
3: guy sort
2: as,
3: of... Yes.
2: As Lindsay mentioned yesterday.
3: Moxie. Good word. Yeah. Very good word. Yeah. But you yield to Ohtani. That's just
2: all
3: there
2: is to it. Well, you saw Dave talk to him in the club, in the dugout afterwards. I mean, he... Did you notice that, where he like just kind of put his arm around him and was like chit-chatting with him
3: doing
2: for
3: the Dave
2: a while?
3: Hug. Yeah, the Dave hug.
17: Dave has magical hugs, so that's what he's trying to do. But it's not just Dave. It's like Freddie Freeman was sitting there next to him. And if you remember, about a week or two ago, Dalton Rushing had this terrible slide into second base where he went fully outside the base. And Freddie Freeman got to second base, and he was apologizing for it. So this is always what it's been with Dalton Rushing. It's you love the moxie, you love the fire. But when it starts affecting the dugout, the clubhouse, when it starts affecting guys like Shohei Ohtani, who's the best player in the history of the game, then it starts becoming a problem. Because I would not be surprised when his next turn comes around, Dalton Rushing is not back there. If Will Smith is not back, I would expect Chucky Robinson to be back there or somebody else, because this isn't a situation that works together.
3: Let me tell you something. Chucky Robinson, we're not like deep diving into Chucky Robinson, and he has not had like some decorated career where he's been, you know, an all-star caliber player. But I'll tell you this, if you dig into him just a little bit and you see the baseball family that he comes from, you know, his father was an aspiring professional baseball catcher. He didn't exactly make it. His grandfather also was a guy who was signed by a team and never really, really made it. And Chucky Robinson is the first of his family, and they're all catchers, by the way, to make it to the show. And Chucky Robinson, when he started, this is in 2022, I want to say, for the Cincinnati Reds, do you guys realize that he was the first black catcher to start a game in Major League Baseball? This is 2022.
2: Since Charles Johnson?
3: No, I think there was somebody in between, but 2018, George. It had been since 2018, so it had been four full baseball seasons that Chucky Robinson started as a catcher, and he was the first black catcher to start a baseball game in Major League Baseball in that four-year period of time. I'll figure out who it was. My point is only this.
2: I was going to say, if it's Charles Johnson, that you're going back 20 years.
3: Yeah, it's a long
17: he was a Dodger, by the way, for a little while, Charles Johnson.
3: Yeah.
2: Charles Johnson was an excellent catcher.
3: He
2: was one of the best defensive catchers in the game for, you know, a decade, basically.
3: It was a gentleman by the name of Bruce Maxwell who had started a game in 2018. And again, Chucky Robinson was the first black catcher to start a game in Major League Baseball. This is going back in 2022, and he made his Major League debut. So all I'm trying to say about Chucky Robinson is this. Like, he comes from a lineage of catchers. He has battled his way through the Cincinnati Reds, the Chicago White Sox. He was with the Angels. He actually was with the Dodgers in Bergie, do you remember him getting picked up off waivers by the Dodgers last season?
17: Yeah, he played one game with the Dodgers.

0: I didn't love Dalton rushing. Although, while I love the talent, I don't know if I love, like, his maturity, let's just call it, right, back there. And I know they had Chuggy Robinson, but it would be nice to have an additional veteran catcher with maybe a little more experience if necessary, okay? I'm not trying to get rid of Chuggy Robinson. What I'm just saying is it would be, I think, in the team's best interest to at least explore what those opportunities could be.
1: No, I think you're absolutely right, too. I mean, Chuggy Robinson is a AAA player. He's 31 years old. He's been around for a long time. He's
0: a Rule 5 guy.
1: Yeah, he's just like...
0: Although the Dodgers have had some luck with Rule 5 guys. I mean, Max Muncy was a Rule 5 guy.
1: Sure, yeah. They've had some luck. But he's a little bit older. He's a career minor leaguer for the most part. So he's here because Will Smith's on the injured list and you need somebody to back up Dalton Rushing.
0: Correct.
1: But the fact is Dalton Rushing is becoming somewhat of an issue. And here's another, like, if you would just want a little bit of stats, the difference for Shohei Ohtani specifically.
2: Mm-hmm.
3: Shohei Ohtani.
1: With Will Smith behind as his catcher was when he was at his best. 10 games, 5 earned runs, .74 ERA. Yeah.
2: Right. He's blown up ever since.
1: And since then, with Dalton Rushing
0: back
1: there.
0: Yeah, he's got like a 5 ERA.
1: Yeah, right. So 3 games, 9 earned runs, 4.34 ERA. And what also happened was after that second inning when he gave up the 3 runs, and they were going back and forth and having issues, he called the game himself after that. He said, I'm not listening to you at all. I'm going to be the one to do this now, from now on. And that's a problem. So, yes,
2: well,
1: I think
2: course.
1: So, Sedano, you're absolutely right. Finding somebody like an Austin Barnes type would be very important for them to bring back.
2: You know, could you imagine if Puka Nacua started telling Matthew Stafford what to call in the huddle?
1: Right.
2: I mean, that's the equivalent. Dalton Rushing, you are the catcher. You're on the receiving end. He is the pitcher. He is going to deliver the ball to you. He is going to decide. And by the way, we're not talking about some little kid. We're talking about really the most amazing baseball player that we have in this generation. And as Bergie, you pointed out, probably the greatest player that we've ever seen in the sport itself. So, hey, Dalton Rushing, how about this? How about you follow his lead, not try and force him to follow your lead? And that to me is the biggest issue, is they got to just convince Dalton Rushing, you're not that guy. You're a guy, and you're an important guy, but you're not the decision maker.
1: But also, he's the type of guy that he gets upset. Let's say the Dodgers win, and he goes 0 for 3, like he did last night, 0 for 3 with 3 strikeouts and a pop-up. He's upset. He's mad because he didn't play well.
2: Mm-hmm.
1: So that starts becoming an issue within the clubhouse.
0: Can I play devil's advocate for 1 second?
1: Please.
4: But first, can we do something, though? We've got to split the difference here.
0: Sure.
4: Can we talk about our friends and your friends at Cadillac of Beverly Hills?
0: Oh, of course. 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
4: Nicely done.
2: Well done. So you said you're going to play devil's advocate here on Dalton Rushing. Go for it.
0: Yeah. So Dalton Rushing, correct me if I'm wrong, Greg, has been a prized prospect in Major League Baseball for a number of years now.
1: Top five for the Dodgers. Yeah.
0: No question. Okay. So we'll start with that. Then, so he's probably used to being the best player, if not one of the best players, on his team. So there is an adjustment mentally that one has to make as a young player when arriving in the show, okay? So there's that part of it. Secondly, because he's a catcher, he's also probably used to having a level of control that he hasn't been able to have here at the major league level, while he's trying to still also have that influence and deferring to the veteran types, even though that can be a bit of a challenge. So what I'm saying is the combination of those two things is a mental exercise that he is not necessarily 100% prepared for, and that's something I think the Dodgers may have made a small miscalculation on. Now, it doesn't mean they can't get him to where they need to get him. I do believe that they probably can get him there eventually. But it's

0: going to take some work, clearly, as we saw yesterday from Dave and Freddie and the veterans. And it's probably going to have to be a collective. And also it's going to take Dalton realizing that this is a little bit of a different situation than he's been accustomed to throughout his years in Major League Baseball and baseball probably in general throughout his entire life.
1: So I'll buy that. I'll buy some of that.
2: Totally.
1: I'm with you, too.
2: And what he did last night, I think, was hopefully a step forward in that direction. When he talked afterwards, and we do have the sound of it, when he talked afterwards talking about that it was his fault and he was embarrassed. Lindsay, if you can hit that.
3: Dalton, I know it was a frustrating second inning. When you look at how just you as well as Shohei were able to reset and get back on track, how would you just describe handling that for yourself personally?
4: Yeah, I thought he did a good job. I didn't do a great job. Start to finish. It was pretty embarrassing. Thankfully, he's as good as he is, and he could take control of a game. Yeah, it was pretty embarrassing.
3: You have so much support, though. I mean, to have the conversations, whether I saw Freddie come up to you, Dave Roberts, I mean, I know that, as you said, today may have felt embarrassing, but to have their support in that conversation, what does that just mean to you?
4: Yeah, it's great. I mean, they always have my back. Once again, it's embarrassing that I need support like that. I'm a grown man. Yeah, it's a pretty tough pill to swallow. Both sides of the ball. It was not a great showing and hasn't been great as of late, and I'm going to be better.
5: Were you sort of that feeling in the moment there where you kind of like...
0: Okay, we're good.
1: He's a grown man. I mean, honestly, like he looks like he's 12 years old.
6: Yeah, but he's wearing a $90 hat, so that's okay.
1: Yeah, that's a nice melon hat he's got.
0: Well, listen,
1: yeah,
0: but,
1: those are nice hats.
0: But to Greg's point, okay, after we've already kind of gone into the mindset of what Dalton Rushing has been to this point in his very young baseball career, but he's probably been playing baseball since he was 5 years old. And since he was 5 years old, he's been the best player. And that includes his stints in the minor leagues, most likely, okay? And he plays a position of leadership at catcher, where his voice probably weighs heavier than most in a clubhouse. So it is a huge difference coming into this particular clubhouse on a regular basis now. Like, he is actually part of this team, whereas last year, you know, he kind of came up and down a little bit or whatever. He is now a part of this team in a way probably that he was thrusted into where even the team wasn't necessarily expecting him to be. But here we are, and I think that instead of easing him in, he's had to be thrusted in. So I'm going to give him a little bit of grace. Despite the fact I've said I would like them to add a third veteran guy, again, no disrespect to Chucky Robinson, but a guy with more Major League Baseball experience, particularly one as a receiver. You mentioned Austin Barnes, Greg, a catcher like that, yes, someone in that ilk. And it's not a knock on Dalton Rushing, who I think's career is going to be fine. Like, he's going to be great.
1: But
0: I'm bullish on him, but I just think right now it's a lot to have to deal with probably emotionally, and that is translating to what's transpiring on the field.
1: Yeah, but you know, okay, wait a second, hold on. I'm gonna pick it up right after this.
6: 7:19 in the morning. 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I also want to find out what's being cooked for breakfast right now, because I can hear the accoutrement. It's like,
0: oh yeah,
6: Sedano's at a cafe.
0: There's definitely stuff going on. Mateo, what are you having for breakfast?
1: Let's hear about it.
0: What are you having? You can talk now, bro. Now you've been sick. What do you want for breakfast?
1: Come on, Mateo. Should we go get donuts, or what do you think, man?
0: Now you're just being silly.
6: Right. That's okay. Yeah, next time, Mateo.
0: All right.
1: Yeah. The thing about Dalton Rushing,
0: and
1: the thing
0: about...
1: looks
0: like there's Nutella. Looks like there's waffles.
6: Oh, right, beautiful.
1: Yeah. Just one last thing about Dalton Rushing, though. You know, the thing about being a great catcher is how you manage your relationships with an entire pitching staff. And, Berg, you can maybe give us some numbers on this stuff. We all see the blow-up last night, and we see what happens with Ohtani. And look, Ohtani winds up settling down, and he has a really nice performance, actually, both at the plate and pitching. And it's for a guy who's kind of been dealing with a knee and a finger, I mean, you got to give it up to Ohtani that instead of just sitting him down and letting him get 100%, he's going out there and he's battling through this kind of stuff. But for a guy like Rushing, you have to know who Ohtani is in the pecking order of your team and of your staff. And you got to know, you got to manage pitchers differently based on, you know, how good they are, where they are in the lineup of starting pitching, who they are in their career. I mean, you got to be able to manage. You don't treat everybody the same. Sometimes a younger guy needs a catcher to be more of a leader, more of a forceful leader. And sometimes as a catcher, you got to have a lot of trust in your pitcher. So the thing about Dalton Rushing is it is a mental thing of how do we teach him how to better manage pitchers, not just catch the ball. So, Berg, you may look into some of those numbers. I wonder what those numbers are like with other pitchers.
2: He has been a good catcher. He's been, if you want to call it catcher's ERA, from what I've seen, it's a 3.2 catcher's ERA, which is good. That means he's calling a good game for the most part. And he knows the strike zone pretty well. I think he's one of the better catchers when it comes to challenges. So he's done a good job with that for the most part. I think just him and Shohei are not on the same page, and that's a problem for Shohei. But he's done well with the other guys. Chucky Robinson has kind of not been doing well with some of the other guys. But at the same time, I think Dalton has been a good defensive catcher for the most part.
1: As far as giving him grace, George, it was one bad game last night.
2: Right.
1: It was really one bad game. And by the way, they won the game.
2: The thing that he said in there, though, is that I'm embarrassed that I have to get help from guys. Mm-hmm. That's, you shouldn't be embarrassed by asking for having help, because that's, especially at this point right now.
1: Yeah, but think about it. Like, think about what
2: he's still
1: what
2: a young guy to
1: earlier.
2: George's point.
1: But he's 25 years old. He was a second-round pick. He's a guy who's elevated to the major leagues where he's had some modicum of early success. And you just think about it, like, he's, to get to this level, you got to have a lot of confidence. You know, you got to have a lot of swagger, and you got to have a lot of belief. And so when he says he's embarrassed, I mean, last night was a crap performance all the way around. Offensively, defensively, it was garbage. And I understand him being embarrassed about it. But
2: the performance, but not for getting help. You shouldn't be.
1: But that's what you. Well,
2: help.
1: That's what you. You got teammates to pick you up, man. That's what you got them for.
0: But I think that's the difference. He's used to being the guy picking people up, and now he's having to deal with that, being on the other end of that. And I think that's an emotional thing that he's having to work through. I think he will. I'm still very bullish on him, but I do think it would be in the Dodgers' best interest to still explore veteran opportunities.
6: I mean, we should do that around here.
1: Yeah, I think we should as well.
6: Get more veterans.
0: You signed that thing yet?
6: Yeah, did you sign the contract, you scumbag?
1: Wow. Wow.
0: That's pretty early for an SB.
6: Our general manager at Lazy Dog here in LA Live, Brandon Rolofson, last night, he came up to our table at dinner. Yeah. He goes, hey, has Cappy signed that contract yet?
1: Tell him the celebration dinner is happening at the Lazy Dog. I'll
6: tell
1: you that
6: right now.
1: Is
6: he going to get the feta dip?
1: Oh, I'd love the feta dip. The feta dip there is amazing.
6: The grilled chicken salad or Caesar salad last night was on. I mean, it was better than ever.
1: Right.
6: Anyway.
1: You didn't go with the lemon chicken, the one with the nice green
6: beans? I didn't
1: feel
6: like the lemon
1: beans?
6: Chicken because I had lunch with DeAndre and I had the lemon chicken.
1: Oh, you
6: I
1: did?
6: I was at Lazy Dog for both meals yesterday.
1: Oh, that's nice.
6: Yeah.
1: That's a good day.
6: It is a good day.
0: Double dog.
6: Yeah, double dog. Usually you got to pay extra for the double dog. 7:24.
0: Quack, quack.
6: The Sonata with Cap Morning Show. On a Thursday, when we return, more Dodgers talk to the Dodgers. 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
4: 7:27 in the morning. 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Beto Duran is at Mercado Gonzalez in Costa Mesa as the U.S. takes on Turkey, or Turkey A. Starting at 5 p.m. and leading up to the 7 p.m. kickoff, be with us tonight. I'm going to be there, too, at Mercado Gonzalez.
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13: 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What's up, L.A.?
14: 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What's up, L.A.?
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4: 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Don't tell me who this is. Cappy, on this day in 1988, the number one hit. And it was called Foolish Beat.
17: Is this, it sounds like, just check me on this. If I'm wrong, I'm going to sound stupid. But
3: Is this Lisa Lisa?
4: No.
12: No, no. Hold on. It's Debbie Gibson.
4: Yes.
3: Oh, Debbie Gibson.
4: The great Debbie Gibson.

0: man. I freaking love Debbie Gibson.
1: By the way, just for Bergie today, today is also Goat Cheese Day.
2: Oh yeah. Nice.
3: Oh, there we go.
2: I got to go down to the Lazy Dog and see if they have any.
1: They don't got it.
0: Be polite, Bergie. Be nice. All right? We got to live here. Be nice. That's so funny.
1: Oh, man.
2: Just today, though.
0: Debbie Gibson, by the way, I got news for you, man. I follow her on Instagram. And listen, you know how I say Cher is hot in kind of a weird way?
1: Yeah.
3: Yeah.
0: Debbie Gibson is still very sexy to me.
1: Weird way or just regular way?
0: In a regular, like in a middle-aged way.
1: Okay.
4: She's like, you know, normal like, sexy. Yes. I think she's a good-looking lady.
0: Normal, yeah,
2: normal
0: yeah.
2: sexy normal opposed sexy. To weird sexy for
4: yeah.
2: Cher?
4: Because Cher is weird sexy, right.
0: right? Weird sexy, but normal sexy. Yeah, she looks great.
4: And she dances and stuff. I follow her, too. I think it was because of you, Cap.
0: I know. I'm watching this one video of her right now. She's got on this, like, short number here, and she's got amazing legs.
1: This short number.
0: Yeah.
4: She's no Britney, though, Cap.
0: No, she doesn't show it off the way Britney does. But listen, she's my age, I think, and she looks great, Debbie Gibson. Way to go, girl.
1: Oh, boy.
0: Wow, good call, George. Good call.
1: It is time for Bergie's Three Things. You can watch the Blue Review weekdays at 6:30 a.m. on our YouTube channel with Marcus Grant and Gregory Arthur Bergman, presented by LAX. Then he gets on here around 7:30 each weekday and does his three things. The three things, part of the morning wood. 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This guy's been clearing his throat every 30 seconds for the last 20 minutes.
2: Ooh, really? I have water in a glass right here. I have water. I'm not doing anything else. Just water.
1: But why do you keep clearing your throat?
2: Because I got something stuck in my throat. I don't know.
0: Like what? What do you think
1: it
0: is?
1: Why don't you go gargle then?
2: You want to do it right here?
0: What do you got? You got something stuck in your throat? What do you?
3: Now what are you going to do? Howard Stern-esque right there.
0: Yeah, you're going to swallow or you're going to spit?
5: Come on,
0: gonna
5: Cappy.
2: Not Cappy. Quack,
0: well,
2: quack.
0: I mean, you got gargling.
3: Take it to a different
0: You're gargling.
3: Level.
0: I mean, sometimes you
6: Did
0: spit
6: Did he spit
0: it
6: on him?
0: You swallow and you try and get the thing out.
1: All right, Bergie, take your three things away, please.
2: All right,
1: come on.
2: All right, let's we will. Go. All right, so don't look now, but guess who the hottest hitter on the Dodgers is right now?
0: Oh,
2: take
0: I
2: a
0: know
2: guess.
0: Who it is.
2: Take
0: I
2: a guess. Sedano, you got a guess.
3: Mookamaya Betts.
2: Mookie Betts. Marcus right. Lynn Betts is the hottest hitter on the Dodgers right now. Over the last 30 days, he has 5 home runs. He's got a basically almost over 800 OPS. And over the last 7 days, he's batting over 400 with an 1,100 OPS. The guy has just been getting hits over and over again. He went from a 179 batting average to a 230. He's changed his entire game over this last couple of weeks. And it's just great to see. Now, at the same time, his defense is kind of taking a little bit of a hit. But
0: come on, man. Last night, he made 2 plays that were out of this world.
2: And he also made 2 plays that were pretty bad. So it's a little bit up and down, but that's okay. It's okay because he's still a very good shortstop. If that helps him at the plate, if he's focusing more at the plate, then that takes a little
0: Fuck
2: away from the defense.
0: Up.
2: That's okay. All of it's okay. I'm happy that he's hitting for him, for the Dodgers, because I know how important it is to him.
0: First of all, 300 career home runs, right?
2: Yeah.
0: That puts him into some really exclusive company. There's only been, I wanted to say like 160-some-odd guys in the history of Major League Baseball that have 300 home runs or more. So, I mean, Mookie has, to your point, turned things around. Defensively, I'm telling you, your fair point. He's had a couple of blunders here recently. Remember, there was the perfect game that was a routine play, and he didn't make that
2: like
0: play.
2: Like, won a game at least. Recently.
0: But last night, he made 2 plays that were, like, world-class, all-star. I mean, moving, showing a lot of, you know, just speed and the
2: range
0: ability to flip
2: and
0: around and throw. I mean, those 2 plays last night were spectacular.
3: Where is he right now on run saved, on the run saved?
2: Oh, defensive
3: right
2: run
3: now.
2: Saved? Oh, that's a good question.
0: DRS.
3: Well, you can look it up. It's fine.
1: Is that DRS?
3: Right now.
2: It is DRS.
1: Oh, beautiful.
3: In the meantime, Tanner Scott, we can look at that maybe for later in the show.
2: Yeah.
3: Meanwhile, Tanner Scott, you know, look, he has, outside of a little blip on the radar earlier in the season, I think he's been pretty steady, Tanner Scott.
2: Yeah, no, Tanner Scott has been fantastic. And this is always going to be the case, at least in my mind, it was that he was not who he was last year. Every other year, he had been great, except for last year. Remember, he said the whole thing of that baseball just hates me right now. Well, baseball does not hate him anymore right now. He is pitching just like he did, and he's saved. They're winning. The Dodgers are winning a lot of one-run games recently, and he's getting the save in all of them. So that is really showing you that he's pitching much, much better. And he got Brian Buxton on a strikeout to end the game last night, who's their best hitter by far. So I'm really impressed with what he's been doing recently, and it's been very nice to see him turn it around from last year.
0: Yeah.
4: It's Byron, not Brian.
2: I said Byron, no? Did I say Brian?
4: It's okay. He's
1: oh,
4: Byron.
1: Boy.
2: Okay.
1: Wow.
2: Well, I meant
1: maybe
2: wow.
1: if you drink more
2: Brian.
1: Water, you'd get it right.
0: Right. Maybe if you weren't
3: Byron,
0: so busy
3: Brian.
0: Clearing
3: how
0: your throat
3: you
0: all day.
3: How are you on the water drinking?
2: I have. Look, I got one right here. Can you see?
0: Yeah.
3: Okay, guys. You know, Bergie, we want you to be,
2: healthy.
3: Yes. Let's just call
2: I
3: it
2: appreciate that.
4: We need to get you like a 2-gallon Yeti that you fill with water every morning.
1: DeAndre drinks a gallon a day. The other night I watched him finish that off, and then he's like, oh, I'm going to go home. I'm like, you better take a Gatorade bottle with you for the drive.
2: It's got to be habit. I'm not into the habit. I'm trying to get into the habit. So that's why I'm starting early in the morning.
3: You should start with at the very least, you would want a warm water to start because it helps the digestion.
1: Yeah.
3: But a little a 16-ounce warm water or room temperature water to start.
2: Okay, I put ice in this one. No ice.
3: That's why you're bad in the morning.
0: Come on. I like cold water. What's wrong with you?
3: You're making your body have to warm. Warm it up. That's already you're
0: terrible.
3: That's not good. Not good.
2: When you haven't drank water regularly for 42 years,
0: right.
2: You don't know all these things.
0: I told you, warm water in place of coffee. Take warm water, maybe a slice of lemon, throw it in there, and sip
3: Cappy's
0: on it like
3: right.
0: it's coffee.
3: Right. Look, the reality is this. You're making your body... You haven't drank water regularly in a long time, and now you're making it have to actually warm the water up. You're making your body go through more things
0: than
3: it needs
0: Come on, Berg.
3: To.
0: Good
1: Alan
0: to
1: Sliwa.
0: Know.
1: Alan Sliwa does warm water, lemon water, with cayenne pepper. It's what I do, too. Mm-hmm. And I also drink a liter before I get the day started, before coffee. Because the coffee immediately dehydrates you.
3: Mm-hmm. Yes, agreed. So what you need is at least 16 ounces warm water start, and then you
0: 16.
3: Can start doing whatever you want.
0: Not 15, not 14. You need 16 ounces of warm water. Listen to George.
2: What is this? Is this like 14?
4: No,
0: I don't
4: like
0: know what
4: eight.
0: That is.
1: Yeah, it's 8.
2: Eight.
1: Yeah.
2: Okay.
0: Eight. Well, then only 8.
3: Yeah, that's like 8. That's like 8 to 10, maybe 12. I don't know. Yeah. I can't really
2: well,
3: see it.
2: Up
1: maybe 7.5.
0: Possible. Hey, Berg, real quick, you were talking about Tanner Scott.
3: Right,
0: yeah, you were talking about Tanner Scott really quickly, because I just want to say one thing, because we keep an eye out on this guy. Ryan Ward last night out in left field.
2: Yeah.
0: Another really nice defensive performance.
2: Been great defensively, but offensively, they kind of figured him out. That's happened.
0: 0 for 4 last night.
2: That happens. You're going to get figured out. It's the adjustment to the adjustment, and he has not figured that part out yet. He'll be fine. He's going to go back down probably pretty soon, because Teo has had 2 rehab assignments in Reno, and he has hit 2 home runs, one of them over a scoreboard and left yesterday. Mm-hmm. So when they go up to Sacramento after the Padres series coming up, Teo is maybe possibly going to be back. So that would be the end of Ryan Ward in the Major League club anyway.
0: Oh, that's too bad.
3: Berg,
2: yeah.
3: I got one last question for you on your 3 things, and this is one of your 3 things. The Padres series is coming up. The pitching matchups. Which of the pitching matchups are you most looking forward to?
2: So, Yamamoto versus Buehler on Saturday. That is, he is a legend. Walker Buehler is a legendary Dodger at this point. No matter what he does, he's a legend here. And now he's in a Padres uniform going against Yamamoto. I just don't really like it. Yep. But he's also having a good year this year, Cappy. Have you seen? He's got like a 3 ERA. He's been good.
0: It didn't really get off to a great start. And you think about when he left the Dodgers, to your point, he left as a World Series hero. He went to Boston, didn't work. Right. He went to Boston, things didn't work out. He went to Philadelphia, things didn't work out. And he winds up signing a minor league deal with the Padres. And it's so weird to see a guy who 2 years ago was standing there in the World Series, winning it for the Dodgers, and now he's pitching and starting at home in a rival uniform.
2: Against the World Series MVP. Yeah, it's going to be a great matchup. This is a big series for the Padres. If they lose the series, they fall very, very far behind. But if they win the series, they can start getting closer.
3: All right, excellent stuff. Berge's 3 things. Hey, coming up next, there's a big trade in the NBA today. LaMelo Ball is heading to Minnesota. There's still more details from the Austin Reeves situation. Let's get into some of that. Michelle Smallman's going to actually join us around 8:05 or so for her Safe Space segment, because she's running a little behind. But first, Cappy, let's talk about that man that stares at me right in the face when I'm watching the studio.
0: Right
3: okay?
0: there. Yeah.
3: Yeah. That guy. Jacob and Ronnie. Thursday morning on the freeway, Cappy. 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
1: Hey, Sedano's pipe is so much better yesterday. Remember during that read, Cappy?
0: Yeah.
1: We were saying 6-7, and then like 3 seconds later. Sedano was like, hey, Doc.
3: And by the way, I was anticipating it and jumping in early on purpose, and it still was that delay.
1: No, it was good today. 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
0: Good pipe. Nice pipe.
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7: As families head into summer travel season, there's one thing many people forget to plan for. 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Joining us now is Dr. Peter McCullough with some smart ways to be prepared before summer begins. Doctor, summer is supposed to be relaxing, but travel can come with surprises. 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
1: 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On a Thursday, Cappy. On this day in 2022, the number one hit, Harry Styles, as it was.
0: I like Harry Styles.
1: Wasn't he in the, what's the group?
2: One Direction.
4: You know, my nephew.
1: That's not the one I was going to guess, but that's fine.
4: My nephew, who's like a teenager who knows all this stuff, he didn't even know that. He only knew him as Harry Styles, like the pop star. He didn't even know he was in a boy band. That's crazy.
0: I didn't know. I honestly don't think I knew either.
2: You want to know about him? Go to Janessa Paredes. We'll find
0: out.
2: Yeah,
0: she knows a lot about him.
1: I thought she likes the other band. Hey, Janessa, by the way, our marketing manager, just for people that are like, who is that? I should have jumped in first and vocal fonted you. As the great Justin Craig would say, vocal font. You know, Justin gets so much done around here.
0: Oh, yeah?
1: Today's also National Bomb Pop Day.
0: Bomb Pop.
1: Bomb Pop.
0: Is that red, white, and blue?
1: I don't know, but have you noticed the last couple nights in downtown L.A.?
0: Yeah.
1: It's just like fireworks like crazy. After the Mexico game last night, just like crazy.
0: Well, that was a big win last night. Oh, I mean, 3-0. That
1: was
0: huge.
1: I was inside the Lazy Dog, and the place exploded. Yeah. It was so cool to be part of when Mexico won.
0: Yeah, that was a big win, and they were up 2-0, and then late in the game, Chris, I know you have a hard time understanding the extra time, the injury time.
1: So it's funny you said that. Everybody's like, the game's over. I'm like, oh, thank God there's no extra time.
0: I think there was about 6 minutes, and they scored a third goal in that extra time. So what a win last night for Mexico. I was talking about this to you yesterday, George.
3: Yeah,
0: about
3: great stuff. And Ochoa got to get in the match later in the game, too, which was good.
0: Yeah, I was saying yesterday, the Mexican fans were not. They were happy that the team had won, but they weren't happy with the team and their performance.
3: The first half was not ideal, right?
0: Yeah,
3: for
0: but
3: them,
0: they
3: sure.
0: got a
3: right?
0: big
3: but
0: win
3: they still,
0: yesterday.
3: They won the group. They're fine.
0: Yeah.
3: They're,
0: no, it's exciting. I mean, having Mexico in the U.S.
3: Now, who are they going to play in the second round? I thought I saw. In the round of 32, excuse me. I thought I saw it.
2: I don't think it's done yet.
3: Well, no, it's projected, right? Yeah. It's based on projections at the moment. Mm-hmm. But
0: that's
3: don't worry about
0: that's exciting, though, to have the U.S., Canada, and Mexico all hosting, and to have the U.S. and Mexico both, you know, winning their games thus far. And obviously, the U.S. plays their third match tonight. But very exciting stuff. And in fact, I was at a restaurant last night, and the bartender said to me, he goes, you know, man, he goes, I can't believe how into everybody's so into soccer all of a sudden. And I go, yeah. He goes, I never watched soccer. He goes, but now I'm super into it. And I think that's what's happening around the country. I think people are really, really getting into it. So I know I'm into
3: like
0: Ghana.
3: Scotland. It looks
0: Team
3: like
0: Ghana.
3: They could potentially see Scotland.
0: Scotland.
3: Yeah.
0: They lost last night to Brazil in Miami. Did
3: they got
0: not?
3: Crushed. Yeah. Right. But they could get in as a third team out of that particular group. So that's at least what the projections are saying. Now, to your point, Ghana and Ghana and Colombia or Ghana and Croatia next?
0: Ooh, you got me on that one. Ghana and you said Croatia?
3: I'm trying to think. It's Croatia, yes. Mm-hmm. Big match for you and me in the 7-10 World Cup pool.
0: I only took Ghana because I knew that you had Croatia, so I went to that group and I said, I'll take whoever's available in the group so that you and me could go head-to-head. Kind of like
3: you
0: Nick
3: taken
0: Spurs.
3: Panama. It would have been nice, yeah.
0: Yeah, well, I got Ghana, and I'm a big Ghana fan, just so you know.
3: Yeah, I know.
0: Huge Ghana fan.
3: Yeah, you're a big Ghana guy. Yeah.
0: Right. Big. Yeah. Big. Hey, listen, when Ghana got that tie against England, and remember I described it to you yesterday, the dude from Ghana had a breakaway, ran into the goalkeeper, then the ball's bouncing around, he karate kicks the ball out of the air, it's easily going through, and what does he do? He kicks it, the ball hits his own teammate. The teammate saved the goal. You've seen guys score against their own team? This guy actually saved the ball, otherwise Ghana would have beaten England. How about that?
3: Yeah. Oh, well.
0: Let's go Ghana.
3: Yeah. So, anywho, let's talk about what happened today, and then we'll get into Austin Reeves. I know Bobby Marks is going to join us at 8:30. We love our ESPN front office insiders. I mean, there's not a better time to have Bobby Marks than right now, is what I would say.
0: And remember, you and I had this conversation yesterday. I'm starting to go to the Bobby Marks school of content off air. I'm going to learn everything so that Brian Windhorst, when he comes on, he doesn't have to apologize to me. Hey, Cappy, this is going to get really confusing, so stay with me. I'm going
3: Cappy,
0: to the Bobby Marks school.
3: You're not the sharpest tool in the shed, Cappy.
0: I just,
3: so we're going to try to, you know.
0: I just don't know all the rules of the NBA, salaries and
3: it's
0: aprons
3: okay.
0: and all. But I'm
3: listen,
0: Bobby Marks.
3: We've come a long way over
0: sure
3: 5 years with you.
0: We sure have.
1: So listen, we're going to do a little audible here.
0: Oh, really?
1: 7:50 in the morning. So Michelle Smallman can now jump on here in a moment to do her safe space. Then we could stretch that out. Then we'll pay off the tease that we left everybody a few minutes ago.
3: Yeah, let's do a quickie segment here with Michelle's safe space, and then we can get into the trade, AR's situation, just kind of some details that have come out since, and then roll right into Bobby. Yeah.
1: Oh, I love that. I love that. All right, let me hit the fancy open for Michelle Smallman right now. Okay, we'll play that, then Michelle Smallman will join us.
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1: 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Good morning, Michelle.
21: Good morning, guys. How are we doing?
1: All right. Good morning. What's up?
21: Oh, nothing. I'm just getting mercilessly bullied by my teammates here. So
1: Why?
21: Maybe this
1: Why
21: is how
1: that?
21: We kick off the safe space today.
1: Why?
21: You guys, as we know, Evan Cohen is a bit of a sports nerd, maybe just
1: no.
21: a general nerd in life,
1: no.
21: right? This is something
1: yeah.
21: that we know.
1: Mm-hmm.
21: And I'm a little worried that he has rubbed off on me, and now I have deviated from the resident cool girl on the show to a sports nerd, because for Michelle's safe space today, I said out loud post-show, you know what I've been thinking about a lot? Is Tyler Shuck the X Factor in the NFC South? I've been thinking about that a lot today. And the guys looked at me, they're like, why are you spending your time in late June thinking about Tyler Shuck and if he's the X Factor in the NFC South? And I was like,
3: listen,
21: that's it. I'm long gone. I'm lost. I'm totally
3: yeah.
21: gone.
3: I think, see, we just had this similar conversation with Cappy, right? Cappy, 5 years ago, didn't know anything about the NBA. He happened to be working in a town that loves the NBA, okay? That literally
0: well,
3: is one of the
0: well,
3: biggest
0: can you at
3: NBA
0: least qualify
3: cities
0: it? Can you at least
3: America.
0: Qualify that for 20 years, Michelle, when I was on the radio in San Diego, we didn't have an NBA team, so we didn't talk about the NBA.
3: Right.
0: So,
21: right.
0: You know, I kind of I went away from it.
3: Now, I mean, Brian Windhorst, now he's come a long way. Like, you know, I mean, he's dialed in on the Lakers. Even occasionally, like watching stuff that we would never dream in God's green earth that he would be watching now when it comes to the NBA. You know, he's locked
21: yeah.
3: into the playoffs. He's locked into the draft. I mean, yesterday he was insulted that Brian Windhorst said to him, all right, Cappy, what was the phraseology he used on
0: he
3: you
0: He said something
3: Cappy?
0: Like, he said, Cappy, I'm going to apologize, but stay with me because this is going to be really complicated. And
3: right,
0: I told
3: right.
0: Wendy, I go, I'm on the edge of my seat right now and I am locked in, brother.
3: Right. So now he wants to go to the Bobby Marks School of Capology during Summer League. To make sure he's locked in for the rest of the way. Because the last hurdle and horizon for Cappy is he's actually got to learn, like, the intricacies of the salary cap. So
0: right.
3: who better to learn from than Bobby Marks who will join us at 8:30 today?
0: Because, Michelle,
21: of
0: just
21: course.
0: Like you who geeks out on Tyler Shuck and could he be the X Factor in the NFC South, me, I'm looking at Josh Green and I'm saying, could he be the key to Minnesota possibly advancing in
3: right.
0: the Western Conference because of him being traded to this morning from Charlotte. So I'm geeking out on this kind
3: right.
0: of stuff, Michelle.
3: But what I would say to Michelle about Tyler Shuck, he throws a really pretty deep ball. I called a bunch of his games
21: doesn't
3: in
21: he,
3: college.
21: Doesn't
3: yeah.
21: he sit down?
3: Yeah,
0: throws
3: a pretty
0: ball.
3: Deep ball.
21: So that's the thing. I was telling the guys, I'm like, I'm at Pilates yesterday. I'm doing the Russian split squat. And I'm thinking, you know, Kellen Moore and Tyler Shuck surprised a lot of people last year. You know what? Six games. We expected them to be terrible. We thought that they were going to be like a 3-win team at best. And Tyler Shuck showed you something. And with questions around Bryce Young and what's happening with Baker Mayfield and the contract, we don't know who's going to be the starting quarterback in Atlanta. I'm like, could Tyler Shuck be a sneaky X Factor? And then I was like, I just like blurted it out to the guys today, and they're like, who are you? We are embarrassed that you are thinking about this in your free time. And I was like, this
0: oh
21: is a perfect
0: God.
21: Safe space combo.
0: Well, yeah. Listen, I'm glad you brought it up because to me, in my opinion, you mentioned the Atlanta situation. Could a guy like Tua become an X factor? Because here's
3: oh,
0: what's
3: yeah?
0: going to happen. Here's what's going to happen.
3: He's been balling in camp, apparently.
0: Yeah, in Atlanta, here's what's going to happen. Tua's going to get the first shot because Penix is still dealing with a knee issue, And the Falcons are in kind of a tough spot because Penix is supposed to be the future of their franchise, but he's obviously been dealing with a lot of history with related to injuries. And now it looks like you're going to get another starting quarterback here, and then Penix is going to wind up coming back. Tua's going to be in Trent. If Tua's doing well, how do they get Penix back in the game? So, Michelle, I'm geeking out on the NFC South myself.
3: So, you know, Cappy, I thought you were going to make reference to the Bulgarian split squat she was talking about. Because, Michelle, I did those a couple of days ago.
0: I thought she said Romanian.
3: It is. It's Russian. She said Russian. It's actually Bulgarian.
21: There we go.
3: Yeah, but I did those a couple days ago, the last day of the finals, and I couldn't walk for like 3 days. It was
21: They're incredibly effective. And see, I don't even know the correct name for the move because I'm thinking about the NFC South. I'm not what's happening in FLI.
0: Yeah. No, that Bulgarian split squat is a tough exercise. I do it in F45. Bergie, when was the last time you were at F45? Let's go, Berg.
2: Last Saturday.
0: Okay. Did you do Bulgarian squats?
1: Or Russian splits.
2: The Russian ones.
0: You did the Russian ones.
2: Yeah.
0: Okay.
3: A little bit of a little twist of
0: variation, exactly. If you will.
3: All right, what else do you got in your safe space, Tim, Michelle? Before we let you go today, we'd love to hear more of this.
21: Okay, I have one more, and George, I'm a little nervous to share this with you.
0: Oh yeah, I hope he's.
21: I don't love Giannis to the Heat. I thought it was a little anticlimactic. I was
3: waiting so long. Yeah.
21: No, I was hoping Boston just because I thought it would be juicier. I was thinking, you know, how is he going to pair with Tatum, the Jaylen Brown of it all, which obviously Jaylen Brown is likely still on the move, so there's drama there.
3: Yeah,
21: but even though it makes sense and that's where he wanted to go and they were always in the mix, I just assumed once Jaylen Brown became part of the deal, or at least publicly we knew for sure that it was out in the ether that the Celtics were putting him out there and the potential Giannis deal, that was going to be a wrap. And it just felt kind of boring, George, that he ended up going to Miami. Safe space is me telling you as somebody who's from Miami, who obviously has connections to the Heat, that I thought it was boring.
3: I get it. It has, there's more bells and whistles and all that kind of stuff when it comes to the Celtics because of Jason Tatum. And I know you love Jason Tatum. He's a St. Louis guy. But what I would say to you is this. I actually think if you're Giannis, who is, it's so funny. Like, I just feel like the commentary on the Giannis thing, look, and I get it. It's been nauseating at times because it's just been so long. Like, we've just, wanted this guy to go already somewhere. But the Miami thing is interesting to me because if you look at their history, once they get a star, they're going to go to the finals and probably win a championship at some point in that guy's tenure. They did it with Shaq. They did it with LeBron. They did it with Jimmy Butler, although didn't win a championship, but went to the finals twice with a player who's much worse than Giannis. They have the best coach in the sport. They still have one of the best front offices in finding kind of like these gems, these G League gems. I think they're going to be just fine. It may not be as sexy, which is wild to say that Boston is somehow more sexy than Miami. But I get it from a basketball standpoint. I just think that if you're Giannis, people are sleeping on you. I think if you're that organization, the Heat, people are sleeping on you. And I think they like it that way. So the fact you think it's boring, I get it. But I think those guys love it that way. They want everyone to think it's not going to work, that it's not going to be good. And then they kind of thrive on proving people wrong.
0: But this is a safe space, Michelle. This is a safe space. You can have those opinions. You can say Giannis to Miami is kind of boring and anticlimactic. And you know what? This is a safe space for you, Michelle. So
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3: Can't
1: Michelle.
3: Wait to see Tyler Shuck throw that moon ball over there. To Olave.
21: You and me both. You and me both.
0: Love Chris Olave.
1: Thank you, Michelle. Have a great day.
21: Thanks, guys. Bye.
3: See you.
1: 7:59. We approach 8 o'clock at KSPN Los Angeles, Good Karma Brands radio station. Right now, let me tell you about my friends. And what's the tease again? George, do the tease again.
3: Oh, so coming up, LaMelo got traded to Minnesota. Now there's a hot rumor that, Michelle mentioned somebody a moment ago from Boston that could be headed to Minnesota. So that'll be interesting. We'll get into that and the details on AR and his contract. There's been more details that have been revealed. And the great Bobby Marks, ESPN NBA, ESPN NBA front office insider. And Cappy's new coach that he was not aware of yet, will join us at 8:30.
1: That's all coming up at the 8 o'clock hour. 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
28: As families head into summer travel season, there's one thing many people forget to plan for. 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

0: The Sonato and John Morning Show on a Thursday. On this day in 1975, Big Barry White's Can't Get Enough of Your Love, Babe is released. Now, Sonato, get this.
1: By the way, real quick, before you say get this.
0: All right.
1: Do you know that this was in a... I'm trying to remember the movie right now.
2: Yeah.
1: But our buddy Freddie Prinze Jr. was in a movie where this song...
3: Nose?
1: Name of that movie.
0: Hold on. He calls it his daughter Pumpkin Nose.
2: Oh.
1: Julia Stiles.
4: Down
2: like
4: to you.
2: A triangular nose or
4: down
2: something?
4: Down to you. That's what it was.
1: Down to you. Is the, I just looked it up. Yeah. Thank you, Lindsay.
2: Down to you.
1: That is,
3: I don't even know
1: the,
3: that movie.
2: Me neither.
1: Oh, yeah. It's well, it's a very, like, early 2000s kind of, like, teeny college-y movie. You know what I'm saying? Like, like going from, like, being in, like, high school and college into being an adult kind of movie. In the early 2000s, and I specifically remember, yeah, that was the closing scene. It's such a great song.
3: Oh, man. Henry Winkler was in it. Look at that.
2: Oh, really?
1: Yeah, he was the dad. He was Freddie's dad in the movie.
0: The Fonz, not the Schvonz.
1: not the Schvonz.
3: Not till July 9th.
2: The Fonz. No,
1: yeah.
2: The Schvonz.
1: Shouts out to our buddy Freddie Prinze.
0: Yeah, he never comes on here anymore. Yeah, and I don't know why.
1: I don't think we ask him to come on very often.
0: Bergie's tried a couple times. Bergie can't get Cappy to sign his contract, and he can't get Freddie Prinze Jr. here. Huh, Bergie? What's up with that?
3: There's a lot of things that I can't do.
1: I would love to talk Dodgers with Freddie. I mean, Freddie is always locked in on the Dodgers.
3: I can ask him. Now that we're on in the morning, maybe he, because he has to take his kids to school.
0: Can I ask him about Rachel Lee Cook?
1: Yeah, maybe like later in the show when he drops them off. Yeah.
2: Who do you want to ask him about, Chris?
0: Rachel Lee Cook, Pumpkin Nose.
2: Oh, Pumpkin.
3: Oh, that's Pumpkin, though.
2: Yeah.
4: Whatever happened to her? She kind of left Hollywood after that movie, right?
1: Well, no. Didn't they do just a more recent version of that movie recently or something?
0: Who dumped? Did you dump?
3: No, I didn't. I see the delay ramp up.
2: Oh, during the break, you mean? Oh.
0: No, the dump button.
2: Oh, okay, my bad. I got to tell you, man. I had to run during the commercial break. I mean, run.
0: Anyway, what I was going to say is in my parents' home, there's a framed picture. The way these pictures are placed, there's a lot of framed pictures and little things, but there's a framed picture of my mother and father with Barry White from a concert years ago that my dad hosted.
2: Cool.
0: But right next to it is a picture framed of Sedano and my mother. And that's a big deal because my mother loves Barry White, but she's got Sedano in those tight pants right next to it.
2: Hey, listen, she should turn on Barry White when she's around Sedano. She should just have it on her phone, you know? Seriously. It's a sexy song. George, you'll get a kick out of this because when I hear that song by Barry White, it takes me back to a vacation that I was on in 2002 with my ex-wife. And we were in Italy, and it was the first time we'd ever gone on a vacation together, like a big kind of thing. And that song from Barry White was playing, and we were dancing and drinking and having a great time. And I look back on that 25 years ago, and I go, that was like that one happy moment. You know what I mean? Like, I was super happy in that moment. So
0: there
2: when I hear that song...
0: There was only one happy moment?
2: No, but I mean, there were multiple happy moments, but then what happens is, it's kind of like a game. It's kind of like Dalton rushing, right? You win the game 4-3, but you were 0-for-4 in the game, and you screwed up the catching situation. And even though your team won, you're really more focused on your poor performance. There were a lot of good times in the marriage, but it's those bad times that overwhelm the good times. And that was one of the really good times. My darling, can't get enough of your love, baby.
1: Well, listen, that's what I'm sure Rob Palenka and company were singing to Austin Reeves when he signed his deal. Now, I'm

0: was real interest. And it's not as if Austin Reeves, it doesn't sound like, based on what I've read, it's not like he was telling his agents, I don't want to hear about Detroit. Find a way to get the deal done with the Lakers. He was letting the process play out between, presumably, Rob Pelinka and his agents. And he wasn't involved in the day-to-day conversation. He was letting it all play out. When he found out the news yesterday that the deal was going to be done, to see him on a golf course laying on his back, George, that feeling of relief. Like, this has been very stressful for me, for Austin Reeves. This has been very, very stressful. And am I going to be with the Lakers, which is where I want to be? Am I going to leave because they're not going to pay me anywhere near the kind of money? Where might I have to move to? Do they have good golf courses in the suburban Detroit area? All these kinds of questions. And to see him laying on the ground going, oh, thank God this is finally over.
1: You know, tomorrow I'm going to be on a golf course. And when I get the word that you finally signed your contract, I'm going to have somebody take a picture of me like that.
0: Oh, my God, that would be just
1: so
0: fantastic.
1: Excited. Like, oh, thank God.
0: That would be so great. I would love to see it. But
1: contracts can be stressful, Cappy.
0: They can be. And that's why you try to leave things to the general manager and the agent, and you just let them do their thing and you let nature take its course. But for Austin Reeves, George, here's a quote. He says, quote, I mean, it was a breath of fresh air because I hadn't stopped thinking about where I was going to be. It's like a sigh of relief. He says, regardless of whatever played out, I'm obviously grateful and in a good position to take care of the people that I love. My heart's been in L.A. Every morning I wake up and I'm just like, I hope we can get this done today. George, I'm in touch with that emotion.
2: I'm sure you are. But anyway, the Pistons thing was real, and we brought it up as a real possibility. That's what ended up playing into this equation. So interesting stuff. LaMelo went to
0: Minnesota. Hold on, George, hold on. Give me one second. Morning. I'm sorry. I don't mean to interrupt, but just really quickly. Let's just one more thing on Austin Reeves.
2: Sure.
0: Congratulations to Austin Reeves. I have so much respect for you betting on yourself. Mm-hmm. That takes balls, okay? But now the pressure is on. Can we agree on that?
2: Oh, there's no doubt.
0: The pressure is on. When you're an undrafted guy and you make the team, everybody's like, yay, look how nice that is. When he gets a $14 million a year contract, people are like, oh, that's good for him, man. Look, he's made it. But when you go from $14 million a year to an average of $46 million a year, brother, as good as you've been, the lights will shine brighter than ever before. We talk about Kyle Tucker all the time. Is he worth the $60 million? Is he wilting under the pressure of the contract? Austin Reeves has got to take his game to the next level because what he's done thus far to get him paid is impressive, but it's not going to be enough at $46 million a year.
2: Well, he's making 41.3 next year, okay, which is more than Shai Gilgeous-Alexander will make next year, the two-time MVP, more than Tyrese Maxey, who is an all-NBA player, more than LaMelo Ball, who was just traded, more than Kyrie Irving, more than Jalen Brunson. So those are just some guards he'll make more than next year. So to your point, yes, there will be a different level of pressure regarding this contract.
0: Yeah, and I read today, I don't know if you happen to read this at all this morning, I don't know if you read Plaschke this morning in the LA Times.
2: I have not.
0: Plaschke says something like...
2: No, but why are you laughing? That was
1: we all laughed in here with Cappy's L.A. Times reference.
0: You guys don't. Nobody still reads the L.A. Times. Am I the only person?
2: I subscribe to the L.A. Times. I've not had a chance to read Bill.
1: I get an email that to me every morning.
0: Yeah, Plaschke had a point this morning, though. He goes, you know, Luka has already proven himself. Now Reeves has to reprove himself. And I thought, has Luka really proven himself? In other words. Yeah, we know he's great. We know he scores over 30 points a game. We know he makes a lot of money. But when the team really needed him, unfortunately for him, he got hurt.
2: Yeah, so what I think he's referencing, without having read this story, I would imagine what he's referencing is Luka has been to the finals. Luka has dragged the team to the finals.
0: That is true.
2: Luka has
0: the
2: proved himself.
0: Yeah, but not the Lakers.
2: He's a worthy player of being considered one of the top 5 to 10 players in the sport.
0: That's not my argument at all. I'm only saying that the way he phrased it is, you know, Luka's proven himself. Now Austin has to do the same thing. To which I would say, Luka has proven himself in Dallas, and Luka has proven to be an amazing scorer with the Lakers. But Luka, unfortunately, he got hurt at the most important time of the year. Now that's not on him, but we never got to see what he might be. Now what we did get to see was on.

0: Austin Reaves in the postseason, and we got to see him, you know, there were a couple games where he scored really well, and there were a couple games where he was really, really bad from the field, and there were several games where he just got ragdolled. And again, I always go back to, you're hurt for a month with an oblique injury. The chances of you being able to do your nutrition and do your conditioning the way you would during the season to keep your weight up, that could have been a factor. But Austin Reaves battled back to try and help the team. He sacrificed his body for the team. Luka could not do that. He was unable to. So Luka may be a proven commodity in the NBA, but when the Lakers needed him most, unfortunately for him, he was hurt. But again, Austin Reaves, it's a whole different level of pressure when you're averaging $46 million a year versus averaging $14 million a year. That's all I'm trying to say.
1: I always love your dismounts.
0: Yeah, I need a dismount. Like you need a dismount. You know, I'm looking at you and I'm going, is he ready to jump me now? And then I'm like, you know what? I think I need a dismount.
2: We don't have to go anywhere. We could just cleanse the palate for 60 seconds while Cappy tells us about the wellness company.
0: You know, I would actually love to do that because, listen, it is summertime now, right? And the one thing you don't want during the summer is you don't want to get sick, but stuff happens, and then all of a sudden everybody around you is going, well, it's going around. Listen, if you and your family are going on a vacation this summer, you must travel with a medical emergency kit because if you or your kids or anybody gets sick and you're on the road, you don't know the doctor, you don't know the pharmacy, you don't know, you know, how long it's going to take you to get something when you go to urgent care, why would you waste your time? 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
2: Thank you, Cappy. 8:19 in the morning. We could stay here for a few minutes. And it is true. Quack, quack. Stuff's going around. My throat has been itching for like a week and a half. My sinuses.
3: Oh, man. I had a little, even though I had that crazy sickness during the finals that I had to go to the urgent care twice for, I still had like a scratchy throat the last couple of days. And now it's finally gone. But yeah, man, it's been crazy.
2: Yeah. And for that's why the other night, Cappy, when we walked, I'm walking so hard to prove to myself it's not heart failure again.
0: Mm-hmm.
2: Just because the anxiety of like something going on. My breathing is fine, but just the scratchy throat is freaking me out. I don't want to die again, sucker.
0: No. We don't want you to die again.
3: You know what I did the last 2 days that just worked?
0: I mean, honey? Do we?
3: Just some NyQuil.
2: Yeah, I can't take that.
0: Yeah.
3: Oh, but can you take the low blood pressure one?
2: No, it's just because of all the other meds. They're just like, you know, don't mess with it.
0: You did a good job, though. We were walking up the hill, and at one point, you were kind of huffing and puffing. But
2: I wasn't huffing and puffing. It was because of my calf.
0: Yeah. That's true. Yeah. Oh, yeah, George, we have a situation where we might have to put Morales on the injured list. It could be a 60-day.
2: Clapper's got to look at it, because 2 weeks ago on the golf course, like, I popped my left calf. So when we were going up the grade, not quite a grade, but uphill at least, my calf started to hurt at the end of the night, and I started yelling out expletives, and Cappy really enjoyed that.
0: I did. I loved it. I did indeed. And then we walked by these five dudes, and Morales goes, shouts out to you fellas. And they all looked at him, and they were like, what did that mean exactly? Well, being friendly.
2: Yeah, they're my brother. Shouts out, guys.
0: Just saying hello.
2: You guys know Tommy Lamb? Shouts out.
0: Shouts out is right.
3: Hey, shouts out to the Minnesota Timberwolves for completing a trade for LaMelo Ball, which I don't know how much I love, to be honest with you.
0: I'm a little confused.
3: Well, they desperately have needed a point guard. Desperately. Mm-hmm. And they've desperately needed a secondary scorer they can rely upon. Because Jaden McDaniels, even though he's made tremendous strides on offense, is not there yet to be the number two. Now, if he's your third best player, you might be cooking. You know what I'm saying? But defensively, he's amazing.
0: I would love to have him on the Lakers. God, I love that player.
3: Well, yeah, good luck with that.
0: A guy like him or a guy like Lou Dort. Give me one of those kinds of guys on the Lakers.
3: Yeah, I like Lou. You know, I was a big Lou guy. I feel like I'm curious to see how Lou looks here moving forward. Lou had a not such a great playoff run and season last year by Lou Dort standards. Mm. And I'm starting to wonder, has he already garnered too much mileage, you know what I'm saying, on that body?

0: because he's had to – he plays a very physical brand of basketball and has that kind of worn him out a little bit. I'm a little – I'm a little concerned about Lou moving forward. But nonetheless, the Lakers – excuse me, the Lakers. The Timberwolves, which is where the Lakers originated in Minnesota, get LaMelo Ball. I am not the biggest LaMelo Ball fan, okay? I, at times, have felt he is an unserious basketball player. He is an incredibly talented one. I will not deny that. But I have, I'm a little worried about this deal for a number of reasons. Number one, just LaMelo doesn't have the leadership qualities I would want necessarily in a point guard.
1: I like the way you're thinking this out. I really like the way you're thinking out this commentary right now. It's slow. It's thoughtful. It's I'm trying to say something, but I want to say it right. And I'm really enjoying this commentary. Keep going. Go ahead.
0: I think his shot selection is something particularly that I worry about. And that to me is a maturity thing and a leadership thing. Because you got to know what shots you're going to take. And now you're going to be playing with a guy in Anthony Edwards, who is legit a top five, at worst a top 10 player in the NBA. I would say closer to the top five than the top 10. And he's going to want the ball in his hands, or need the ball in his hands. Now, I'm not worried about LaMelo not being someone who is a pass-first guy, because that's clearly his MO. But he just, I feel like when I watch his games, and this is a maturity thing, there's always at least two or three shots in a game I'm like, why? Why did you take that shot? That was so unnecessary. And again, he's really talented.
1: Yeah.
0: If he could harness that stuff, he could be the most dangerous point guard in the sport. But it's just those little moments of just like, why did you do that?
1: Well, I would
0: that,
1: say
0: that, that drive it, me that drive me a little nuts. Now, now let me finish here.
1: Go ahead.
0: So the other thing that concerns me is if you're Minnesota, you've traded Julius Randle and you've now traded Naz Reid in this deal. And now you don't have a power forward in an era, as we've discussed, where size matters. Okay. And you need size. You need players up front. You need length, okay? You need to be able to combat these teams that have these unicorns athletically that are 7 feet or more or taller, and they now have multiple of them in some cases. So now you just have Rudy Gobert. Now, Jaden McDaniel is a long, athletic wing player. Maybe he can play up a little bit, but I still feel like you've given up a lot of your size to play a probably faster brand of basketball, more up-tempo. But I wonder if that's the way to go, is to zig while everyone is zagging. Tim Connelly, Cappy, is one of the best GMs in the sport. So I have some trepidation in questioning his theory here on this team. But I do have genuine questions and concerns.
1: I guess for me, I was just surprised because it seemed like this year, Charlotte all of a sudden became somewhat exciting. You know, they played an exciting brand of basketball. They were in the play-in, and there was that one game in particular where they won it down the stretch, and you could just see everybody in Charlotte had come to life. That was a dead basketball community for a lot of years. And the crowd was on its feet, and everybody was going crazy, and there was a real love that was happening in Charlotte for the Hornets. And by the way, they were having a really good year because their basketball team was at least competitive, and their hockey team was championship caliber. And so I look at LaMelo Ball, and the one thing I think about, George, is in the last 4 years, he's missed a ton of time due to injuries. I mean, a ton. I think the number is he's played in 105 games over the last few years. Regular season games, because he has these ankle injuries. So, to me, that's my biggest fear. If I'm going to take a LaMelo Ball, my man played in a lot of games last year. But previous to that, he played in very, very few.
0: Yeah, it's a huge risk, I think.
2: 8:26 in the morning. Bobby Marks is going to join us at 8:30. But first, Cappy, Let's talk about our friends at Cardiff.
1: So, Chris, have you seen the video that Cardiff put out of you and I about him?
2: That I'm wearing this polo in that video, but I'm wearing that one hat from Sunday Swagger. I got to be honest, I look good.
1: Yeah, I thought we both really looked good.
2: No, I looked better.
1: Oh, I kind of thought I was looking pretty good, as a matter of fact. But here's what I will tell you, is that we were delivering a message that's really important. If you are a small business owner, and 70% of small business owners are always looking for more money, I am a small business owner. I know what an infusion of capital could do into my business. I just have this problem, which is I don't have the $20,000 a month in revenues yet. So if you're a small business owner out there, I know that you need capital and Cardiff can help.
2: And if you're thinking that to yourself, man, I need some cash. My business needs cash. What should they do, Cappy?
1: What they should do is they should go to Cardiff, C-A-R-D-I-F-F, cardiff.co/ESPNLA, because here's what you should not do. 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
2: 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And Cappy, you know, he could be a bit of a miscreant. 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
0: 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On this day in 1984, Prince released this album, Purple Rain, Jack.
6: I'd like to send this out as a long-distance dedication to my BFF, mi hermano numero uno, Beto Duran. Beto and I last Friday night saw a tribute band called Prince Again. They were amazing. And we were standing there, hugging it out, flowing back and forth to some Purple Rain.
0: By the way, the 8 o'clock hour on the Sedano and Cap Morning Show, sponsored by Fix My DUI. 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Now, George, it is that time. We've been promoting it all morning long. The great Bobby Marks joins us on the Sedano and Cap Morning Show.
7: Yeah, I wonder what Bobby Marks was doing in 1984. I figure somewhere around 11 years old, ooh, if I had to guess, while Prince was dominating the music scene.
8: I still, I was playing travel baseball. I still remember the baby blue uniform for my my PAL team. And so, yeah, that's what I was doing. 84, the LA Olympics, right?
7: Yeah, yeah.
6: It was 1984. Yeah, I know. Right. I was a freshman in high school, man. I remember so clearly, like, oh, my God, this Prince, this album, this Purple Rain. Like, it was life-changing at 14 years old. I can tell you that right now, Bobby Marks.
7: life-changing is what Austin Reeves just got. I do want to get to the trade that went down this morning as well. But so it feels like that the Lakers got some pressure, it felt like, from maybe the Detroit Pistons, because we saw what Brooklyn and Chicago did a few days earlier. And, you know, Windy loves to come on here and say, you know, show me the actions and I'll tell you what's transpiring. Yeah. Well, we saw those actions by those two teams. And it feels like Detroit was looking to make a move here to free up more space to add Austin Reeves and put pressure on the Lakers. And the Lakers went with this particular deal. How accurate is that, and what did you make of the four-year as opposed to the five-year deal for Austin?
8: Yeah, I would say that's really accurate. I mean, I think you could – there's probably a couple ways you could look at it. You could basically treat Austin Reeves as kind of a restricted free agent. He's an unrestricted free agent, but you could have said, hey, go get an offer, right? Like, we're looking at the landscape here. Who has money? And on the surface, there's not many, you know, Brooklyn, Chicago. But I think you have to be careful with that because there's always ways for teams to clear their books. Detroit certainly was a team that we've talked about that were, I think, lining up to potentially go after him. There were some other teams out there also, and I think if you overestimate what the market will be, the likelihood is that you're going to lose that player. And I think when, you know, where they were, you know, on, you know, in the beginning of the negotiations and where they finished was they basically closed a significant gap, and you get them under contract for four for one. It's a max contract. You know, if it would have been a 5-year deal, it would have been certainly a lot more money and everything. But yeah, you get them on a, you get them on a 4-year deal, and you know, you basically made a significant financial financial commitment to him.
6: Yeah, but let me ask you, Bobby, did they get significantly better by paying him 3 times as much?
8: Well, we'll see. I mean, I think that where it'll have an impact is not going to be this year. It's going to be in 2027 and beyond, because, you know, we've talked at length as far as, you know, his cap hold and what is, you know, his salary doesn't impact what the Lakers can go out and do in free agency or in the trade market, because they'll go out and, you know, use the, you know, $50 million in room or maybe in the trade market to fill it out. And then they'll sign Austin Last and exceed the salary cap. I think it's going to be, you know, where they are a year from now, you know, next summer, as far as, you know, with Luka and Austin on the books for, you know, combined $110 million in salary. So that's a big commitment. And I think, you know, I think the goal is to get guys under contract for you know, multiple years, not just, you know, getting guys on the contract for expiring contracts, because you got to build out this roster. That's going to be the most important thing. And I think there's a certain pressure to do that.
7: So Luka wants an A-list center, as we saw in Dave McMiniman's story. How do the Lakers acquire such a player?
8: Well, I think there's two ways. There's, you know, the free agent market is not as enticing or as you would think. You have two guys who are restricted with Jalen Duren, who I don't see leaving Detroit, and then Walker Kessler in Utah. You'd have to put an offer sheet down on both of those players, and it would probably cost you north of, you know, $35 million to do so with them. Then there's the non-tax mid-level player, so that's in that you know, I know they'll have cap space, but then there's those players in that like $15 million and below range, which is Mitchell Robinson and Robert Williams. But those guys aren't, you know, they're not starters, 30 minutes a game type players. They're 20 minute guys just based on where they are injury wise. And then there's the trade market. You know, I would think if you go out and fill out your roster and you have some pieces that maybe you can go out and move. We'll see what happens with Ayton if he opts in, and you've got the Vanderbilt contract and some other things to do. And you've got the pick, and you've got two future picks. And so there's basically three different ways to do it. Finding a center is hard, right? It's not an easy task just because of the lack of availability.
6: So Bobby, you were on TV earlier this morning, and I saw you talking about something very similar, which is your thought was, if I'm getting it right, was sign LeBron, sign Luke Kennard, sign Rui. I mean, get these guys signed, and then stop wasting your time with free agency because the centers just aren't out there. Get your guys signed so you have them.
8: Yeah.
6: Take those picks and then possibly make a trade for a quote-unquote A-list center. Do I have all that right?
8: Yeah. Yeah. No, you're right. I mean, I think that's certainly and I know it's kind of you're saying, like, run it back, and I've said all along, wait a minute, your three free agents are probably, you know, in the top 20 among free agents. So there's nothing wrong with retaining it and running it back and then really being aggressive. And we've seen Rob in the past, certainly with the Mark Williams trade that didn't work out, them targeting a center. Now it's a matter of like who, you know, who that's going to be and who's going to be available here. But I think the biggest question, and you guys, I'm sure you'll be talking about this, or if you haven't, is that, what's the timeline on LeBron?
7: Right.
8: You know, like you can't go into free agency and have Rich, Paul, and LeBron say to you, hey, we're going to let you know on July 7th, you know, or July 8th and stuff like that. And because free agency is going to be over by the second. You know, I mean, that's the reality of it. Or you take the approach and you go, we're going to take that money and we're going to go out and sign three players, and we're going to have $17 million left, and we're going to go to LeBron and be like, this is what we got. You know, what do you want to do and stuff, which would be a fascinating thing to watch and everything like that. But the goal would be to get him to commit first, and then at least you have the you know what you have to use in free agency.
6: So let me just ask you this, because I heard Wendy yesterday say that the Lakers would trade LeBron for Jared Allen in an absolute heartbeat. He made it seem, he goes, in like 0.17 seconds, they would make that trade all day long. Is that even realistic to think about?
8: That's a good question. Well, it would accomplish, from the Lakers' perspective, I mean, it's complicated. You know, like for Cleveland, you're basically, so when you acquire a player in a sign-in trade, you're hard capped at the first apron. You know, they're a team right now that's over the second apron, and they're likely going to, Cleveland, and they're likely going to stay. They're going to be right below it after Harden redoes his deal. It's from a number standpoint, it's challenging. I'm sure there's a lot of smart people in those organizations that can figure it out and everything like that. But if you're like, listen, if you're LeBron and if you want to go to play to Cleveland, why are you trading Jared Allen for you? You know, and I don't want to speak about someone's money, but shoot, you made $600 million. Wouldn't you want to see your roster intact that you're going to?
6: Mm-hmm.
8: So I don't know why that would, I don't know why that would make sense. I know why it wouldn't make sense from the Lakers' perspective and everything like that. It's a little bit complicated just because of the math and everything.
6: Well, I certainly understand the inability to understand the math. You understand what I'm saying?
8: Yeah. Yep. I hear you.
7: Bobby.
8: Hey, there were a lot of things last night we were talking. I think we got to a point last night in the show and Malik teased me a little bit. I think I started complimenting my own self during the night of the draft and everything. I think I was asking myself questions and then agreeing on the question I was asking and everything. So
6: you're like your own Claude. You're like your own.
8: I had my own little like podcast going on during the show, but I was just doing it with myself. You know,
7: The second round definitely ended a little quicker than I think anyone had anticipated on television when they blocked out that window yesterday. I do agree with that. You guys were. I enjoyed the conversations, but it felt like, yeah, you guys were dealing with a little more time than you thought.
8: The second round is, we'll talk about the draft in a minute.
7: Go. Second round flies.
8: No. Yeah, the second, Malik is like the quarterback during this. Between pick 31 and 48, I think every pick was traded.
7: Yeah.
8: And so, we're up there doing this, and it's not like I have, my phone like facing me with the notifications and stuff like that, and it's a fun process and everything, but man, there's a lot going on as far as just figuring out, like, I don't want to be talking about a team with a player that pick has already been traded and everything, and the person at home is like, what are you talking about?
7: Yeah, so I'm glad you brought that up, because we had this discussion yesterday. I was trying to explain to the crew that the reason this is done this way, while it's not ideal, okay, we get it, is the calendar.
8: Yes.
7: And correct me if I'm wrong, but the league year starts whether July 1st, 6th, whatever.
8: July 1 to June 30th is the calendar.
7: Right, and then the moratorium is the 6th, right. So July 1 is when the calendar starts. The problem is you're dealing with a sport that goes, nearly 9 months. So this isn't the NFL that's a 3.5 or 4 month, season where you can start your league. You're on March 1st and everything starts to line up more properly. Hell, baseball does their draft in the middle of their season, for God's sake. Just an unfortunate way that the calendar it lands. I've actually suggested to the league at one point, I'm like, hey, why don't we just move things back a few weeks? And they're like, yeah, when are we going to start summer league? The players are never going to go for summer league in August because they're never going to get an actual summer.
8: I don't think the teams would either. They'd like to go on vacation in August.
7: right. So that's part of the issue that we have here.
8: It is. Listen, I think this is year 9 at ESPN for me with the draft, and it's been a conversation we have every year as far as how do we kind of eliminate some of the confusion when someone's um, when um, you know, a player is going up on stage and is wearing the wrong hat of a trade. Mm-hmm. And we all know the trade has already happened, and how do you do it? And then you take the legal part of it into equation, and the league, the office is saying, well, the trade hasn't happened, and it's getting better. I mean, it was a complete chaos a couple of years ago. It is getting a little bit better here, but I don't see it changing here, because the league looks at it like, hey, the trade is not done. And that's why you see there's, you know, whether it be the commissioner or Mark Caden say, you know, there's been a proposed trade. And with that, I would love for it to happen, the announcement of the proposed trade before the pick happens, yes, instead of after the pick happens, because yes, that would alleviate, you know, listen, you go up, you know, with the 13th pick in the draft, and the commissioner says, well, there's a proposed trade and this pick is being conveyed to Milwaukee. Well, that helps everything, not like four picks later, when basically everybody's moved off that.
7: Yeah. Hey, Bob, here's what you need to do. Tell your GM brethren that while they're texting Shams, to send a text to Adam at the same time. How about that? Okay.
6: Good idea.
7: So, real quick, speaking of texting Shams, hold on, Cappy, real quick.
6: Yeah, go ahead.
7: LaMelo Ball to Minnesota.
8: Sure.
7: I get they desperately need a point guard, but now they don't have any power forwards. I don't know if I don't love the deal on the surface. How do you feel about it?
8: Yeah, it's a risk. You know, Tim Connelly, their head of basketball operations, is the ultimate risk taker, right? I mean, certainly with the Gobert trade and then trading out Towns for Randall and DiVincenzo, and now you're relying on a player that played 72 games last year in LaMelo, but they did a terrific job managing his minutes. He averaged less than 30 minutes. You know, just based on his injury history. And when you do the math, and, you know, we're going to take the CBA into equation, your hard cap now at the second apron, you're $10 million below, and you've got basically four roster spots, and you've got no bigs besides Rudy and Johan Berenger. And this is you guys know, Western Conference, where the bigs matter. San Antonio and Oklahoma City have loaded up with their bigs and everything like that. And they're going to have to play the minimum market here. Their backcourt, certainly when you have LaMelo and Anthony Edwards and then Jaden McDaniels at three, sure. I'd roll that group out there. But a lot of that is contingent on where LaMelo's health is. And they basically gave up everything left of all their draft equity to go out and do it.
6: Yeah. Hey, Bob, I just want to bring it back home here to L.A. and the Lakers. So we keep hearing the same names over and over again when we talk about A-list centers, and you've already mentioned Kessler and Duren, and they're restricted free agents, and they're not likely going to be real candidates. If you're the general manager of the Lakers, if you're in that front office and you're the guy making decisions, and you've already said sign everybody, who's the center that you would target and say, this guy fits with the core of our team, and we have the assets to trade to get him? Could you identify a couple of names just for us to chew on?
8: Well, I mean, certainly you'll probably hear about, you know, Daniel Gafford, right? Just based on, I don't know if that's an A-list center. I mean, certainly there's already a comfort level with Luka, you know, having played together in Boston and in Dallas and everything like that. And then I think, you know, listen, Nick Claxton would have been a name, but he's on his way to Chicago. And you kind of go through the list. It's not as enticing. Miles Turner, we'll see what happens potentially with him in Milwaukee with based off the Giannis trade there and everything like that. But yeah, I mean, you go through the list of teams as far as who has, you know, you're not going to go trade for Joel Embiid probably, or, you know, if you're looking at Phoenix, Mark Williams, you've already done that dance, and Sabonis potentially could be out there, but he's a little bit of an undersized. He's not a lob threat, I don't think. So we could talk about, you know, A-list centers, but you have, as I always say, like, you have to dance. You got to have a dance partner here. And I think the dance partners are somewhat limited for the Lakers.
6: The partners, right, as in the trades, or the partners as in the players that
8: just
6: are
8: the
6: even
8: players.
6: Yeah.
8: Yeah. Just the players in general. Yeah. You know, it's not a position of strengths. You know, Golden State's in the same boat. They're looking for, you know, bigs and everything. And that's Jared Allen, as you guys mentioned, would be great, but what is, you know, what Cleveland's trying to win? Are they willing to get off of him? To do so. Boston's looking for a center, right? Atlanta's looking for a center. There's a lot of teams, not just the Lakers, looking for bigs.
7: Real quick, Bobby, we have less than a minute here. Cappy, make your impassioned plea on how Windhorst insulted you yesterday and how you need Bobby to help you out this summer.
6: Bobby, listen, Windhorst yesterday says to me before he gets into a whole, you know, diatribe about the salaries and how to move, you know, money and so on. He said this to me, Bobby, on the air. He goes, Cappy, I'm sorry to say this, but stick with me because this is going to get complicated. At that moment in time, Bobby, at that moment in time, I said, you know what? Screw you, Windy. I'm going to the Bobby Marks School of Apron 1 and Apron 2. Bob, I'm calling you off air because I want to become an expert.
7: No, Summer well, come League. Come to
8: Vegas,
7: Summer League.
8: Though. Come see me. I won't even charge you. Come to Vegas. Spend a couple of days with me. Come down to our class at Sports Business Classroom. We do lessons on the apron and extension and building rosters. Okay. And you can come sit with our media broadcast group and everything too. But you have an open invite from me the week of July 12th. To the 18th, and if you're someone out there listening and you want to come out and get involved with sport, you just go on sportsbusinessclassroom.com. But yeah, you have an open invite as far as coming out.
7: This is the second time he's giving you an open invite.
6: Wait, I'm putting it on my calendar. I'm putting it on my last time it was at my home away from home, the East Central in downtown LA. It's going on my calendar right now. Summer League.
8: Right.
6: I've got the okay. All right, it's done.
7: Bobby, you are the best, man. Thank you
6: appreciate
7: for the time
6: you,
7: as always.
8: See you guys. Talk to you.
7: There it is, Cappy.
6: George,
7: now
6: I'm
7: this is the second
6: League.
7: Invite. Second invite you've gotten from
6: George.
7: Bobby.
6: I'm going to Summer League. I'm going to be doing the show from Summer League.
5: No, you're
7: okay,
5: not.
7: Okay, let's do it.
5: No, you're not. We're not paying for it. So you got to pay for it.
7: Cappy, you know what? You can bunk with me. How about that?
5: Yeah, and you can use his broadcast line too.
6: Really? You let me bunk with you? That's like a Trudell offer. What a sweetheart! What an angel of a guy!
7: Yeah, you can sleep on the couch.
6: I just put it in my calendar. Just put it in. I'm going to Summer League this year, guys.
5: By the way,
7: now
5: tonight,
7: you really could be a ball knower.
5: Yeah, look at that. You'll be blessed into the ball knower camp. Trudell will get on top of the hand and bless you. we approach the 9 o'clock hour. The Rich Eisen Show begins terrestrially. We continue to the digital hour on the app and on YouTube at ESPN Los Angeles. Dr. Robert Clapper will join us. Dr. Monica Sanchez from the city of Pico Rivera later on, plus Funchy will give us the YouTube chat in 60 seconds. But now let me tell you about my friends at LifeSource.
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21: 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Treader, U.S. Men's National Team legend DeMarcus Beasley, Senior Writer for The Athletic, John Krasinski. And now, sitting in for Rich, it's Tom Pelissero.
9: Welcome to a Rich Eisenless edition of the Rich Eisen Show. Tom Pelissero, pleased to be back for another day with my boys in the studio, TJ Jefferson. A little slow on the... What up, Tom? Hey.
0: Yeah, no,
9: he doesn't have the, video going. He doesn't have the mic on.
0: We didn't do this
9: yesterday. Yeah, reverse the order just to see how he'd handle it.
3: Not well.
9: And now we know.
0: Well, we have an order we usually go in, and when you, you sway from that, it throws.
9: We normally go clockwise, because that's how most things
0: I wasn't
9: are.
0: Ready. I'm going to be honest. I usually stay ready, so I don't have to get ready. I was not ready.
9: I just consider us in the Southern Hemisphere today. We are swirling this away. Jason Feller's here.
3: Hey,
9: Chris Brockman's here.
3: Hey.
0: Here you guys are.
3: What up, baby?
9: We got tons to get into here. We are 1 month from today.
3: Yeah.
9: 1 month from today, the Rams and 49ers report to training camp.
3: How many days is that, though, Tom?
9: That is 30 days away.
3: Are you sure?
9: Not 29.
3: Go back.
9: 30 days away. We'll talk plenty of NFL throughout the course of the show. J.C. Treader coming up in just a few minutes. A lot of things to discuss in terms of immediate issues as well as long-term future of the NFL from the union's perspective. DeMarcus Beasley as well. USA versus Turkey.
3: Yeah.
9: Tonight.
3: Did you go to Turkey recently, Tom?
9: I had some turkey on Thanksgiving. That's why they changed it, you know. They asked the United Nations, we don't want to be associated with the bird or like the dictionary definition of something that fails.
0: Really?
9: So I say if they lose tonight against the U.S. team sitting most of their big players and all the guys on yellow cards, they have to go back to Turkey.
15: Oh, they can get hair.
3: I was making a hair joke.
15: Yeah.
3: Ah, I don't know if you've been recently.
9: You haven't been to either.
3: Yeah, I haven't.
9: What you're telling me.
3: Yeah, I haven't.
9: Wow. Yeah. We got to start out, though. The NBA draft is over.
3: Yeah.
9: But the bombs are still coming here in the NBA. LaMelo Ball is a Minnesota Timberwolf. This is a blockbuster, to say the least. When you look at the number of things that are in this trade, you've got LaMelo Ball as well as Josh Green, which is the Josh Green era in Minnesota may be relatively brief, going to the Charlotte Hornets. Naz Reid is in the deal. We'll unpack that a little bit, especially after the Julius Randle trade, the guy who everyone expected, all right, Naz finally gets to start for the Timberwolves. No,
3: nope.
9: He now can start for the Hornets. You've got an unprotected first-round pick 7 years from now, 2033. You've got three first-round pick swaps in the 28, 29, and 30 drafts, and then three future second-round picks. So let's start on the Minnesota end of this. What you're getting in LaMelo Ball, when he's healthy, which the injuries have clearly been a huge part of the story, especially over the past 3 years, even last year when at times LaMelo was playing limited minutes or coming off the bench because they're just trying to keep him on the court. When he's out there, he is one of the NBA's best creators, passers. He's a plus scorer, 20 points a game. He's a plus defender if you look at the advanced stats. And he's 24. He slots in from the same draft class as Anthony Edwards now, the number one and number three picks, teaming up in a Timberwolves backcourt that, let's remember, already had a lot of players in it. Dante DiVincenzo probably not going to play this season coming off the torn Achilles, but they just did a deal to keep Ayo Dosunmu in that backcourt.
3: Yep.
9: They've had sort of, let's call it an obsession with 6'2" guards in Minnesota. They've kind of been collecting them, but this is a pure point guard. And I would say if you want to buy into this, and again, we'll get to the front court part of this in a second. If you want to buy in, I would go back for the Timberwolves to various stretches in the playoffs, entire games, entire halves, where the offense was so stagnant. And one of the frustrating things, if you watch enough of the Timberwolves over the years, is they have a guy who, where does Anthony Edwards fall in your top players in the NBA? Ooh. I would say safely top 10.
0: Oh, that's easy. And then
9: quite possibly top 5.
3: Safely top 10.
0: Make your argument within the 10, sure.
9: And there are way too many times where the offense seems to come to a halt. He gets doubled a ton, but it's either Ant is just taking the double and other guys are creating one-on-one, There's nobody creating space for Anthony Edwards. And there are whole halves where it'll go by and he'll score 2 points. He'll take one shot. And it's kind of the answer has been, well, he's doubled. Let's throw a bunch of alley-oops to Rudy Gobert and hope for the best. Let's let Bones Highland go one-on-one against somebody and just try to create. And Ant, yes, he's taken up two defenders. But if you don't have that balance, you need Ant to take over. And he's capable of it. And we've seen it against the best opponents. We've seen it in the playoffs. And again, the maddening thing about watching the Timberwolves, even as they've been going to the Western Conference Finals, going to the second round this year, is then there will just be stretches and you're going, where is Ant? He was hurt this year. There's no doubt about that. Both his knees were injured. He missed the end of the first round series. He really wasn't healthy. He was coming off the bench early against the Spurs. But still, you'd like to think that at times you're going to create an actual look for him. Yes, the best players have to be able to create even when they're getting double. But you'd like to think somebody's going to be able to help you do that. With LaMelo and the passing ability, this has that opportunity. What the Timberwolves need LaMelo Ball to be is an elevator. They needed somebody who's going to bring up the level of everybody. And not necessarily bringing up the level of Anthony Edwards, but bringing out the best in Anthony Edwards. Julius Randle, after the trade deadline last year, was a flat-out negative asset through the entire thing. And there were times where he was banged up, but he was bad. He had bad stretches of basketball last season. Rudy, as a defender, we go back to the series against Denver, and the number of times that he basically exposed the kryptonite of Nikola Jokic, which is when Jokic gets you 20 feet from the basket and is doing that high dribble like this, Rudy's arms are longer. He can just slap the ball away. Rudy is a plus defender, and he changes things around the rim, but he doesn't help you on offense. There's only one thing you can do with Rudy, which is throw him alley-oops, and even that doesn't work a lot of the time. So he's not elevating the offense. Jaden McDaniels, another guy who kind of comes and goes in stretches. For the Timberwolves, when they first re-envisioned this a few years ago and made the Rudy Gobert trade, at that time, Cat is still on the Timberwolves. And essentially, their answer to what seemed to be an emerging Nuggets team that was going to be the team you were going to have to deal with was, we need to have this Twin Towers front court. We need to have big dudes physically dominate you, keep you away from the rim, match up well with size. Well, now, of course, Cat gets traded to the Knicks for Julius Randle and Dante DiVincenzo. Cat's now got a ring. Dante's out for next season, and Julius Randle was shipped off in a cash dump slash gaining a trade exception.
6: Bucket of balls.
9: You now have Naz Reid, who, again, was the best sixth man in the NBA and also was ready to step in. I mean, he was a shooter. He was the one consistent offensive player they had, especially in the postseason. Now you've shipped him off. So you raise a lot of questions about, with Rudy, who, again, offensively is not a plus player in any way, who's going to even play alongside him? Who else is in your front court? They got the young guy, I'm going to butcher his name, Johan Berenguer, I believe it is.
6: Good job.
9: Not to be confused with 1980s Twins reliever Juan Berenguer. Similar spelling, different pronunciation. Is he stepping in on a playoff-ready team? It makes me think there's one more move here still coming for the Timberwolves where they have to fortify the front court rather than simply trying to win with a perimeter unit like they have. Then you have the factor of Naz Reid, who, by the way, celebrity in Minnesota. I don't know that people understand.
7: Weren't people getting Naz Reid tattoos?
9: There was, the first time they made the playoff run, there was a guy who was giving out free Naz Reid tattoos. So there are literally hundreds of Minnesotans with Naz Reid tattoos. People have Naz Reid flags. There are Naz Reid billboards.
7: I love that.
9: The crowd chants Naz Reid. He didn't start, and he's that guy.
7: I love it.
9: So in that, from that regard, the Hornets are bringing in a guy who is a culture player. He's a big man. He can play the four. He can play the five. And he can also shoot, especially from the corners. He's deadly from the corners. But they also, if you look at the structure of this deal, and if I want to be skeptical about this, if I'm a Timberwolves fan, I am wondering about why the Hornets, after being one play-in loss away from breaking a decade-long playoff drought, are trading away a pretty unique player who's 20 points and 7 assists and highly efficient on both ends of the floor at this stage. And in turn, you're also getting a deal that has 3 pick swaps. And some of these, from what I've read, are a little bit complicated, but at its core, the pick swaps are worthless if the Timberwolves aren't worse than the Hornets. Right. You only gain from a pick swap if you're swapping into a better slot.
0: Right, right.
9: Obviously, the lottery and other things, but you're only gaining from that if the pick is worse. So what you have here is the Hornets that seem to be executing a Trojan horse of sorts here, betting that LaMelo is going to go, is not going

0: The price is going to be higher. I think that's fair to say than it is on LaMelo Ball.
1: No doubt.
0: Just based on the injury history, the type of scorer that Brown is. You said yesterday you thought there's still a chance. You're buying into Brad Stevens talking about the value. Yeah. You think there's a realistic possibility he stays in Boston. Based on the reporting, Brockman, in the past 24 hours, where do you see your percent chance? Well, let's do this. Since it's a what more likely Thursday here, what's more likely? Jaylen Brown is on the Celtics game one of the 2026-27 season, or he is playing elsewhere?
1: What was the deal for LaMelo? So it was Naz Reid and a ton of picks.
0: A first-round pick 7 years from now, some pick swaps, and some second-rounders.
1: Okay, so if the Boston needs to stay among the top of the East, so they need players back. Who can offer a package, you know, where you're getting a top 10 player in return? I guarantee that Boston was like, oh, you want Jaylen Brown? You got to send us Anthony Edwards. And then the phone went, hello, are you still there? So game one in Boston.
0: I disagree. I reading into it, even hearing how Brad Stevens formed his answers about Jaylen Brown after night one of the draft, I still get every sense this is we are trying to save whatever value we still have at a player who it's pretty apparent around the league that is in a complicated situation. We had Vince Goodwill on yesterday.
1: Are they taking calls or are they taking calls? Because as you know, Tom, there's a difference.
0: You don't need to make calls when you've got the asset that people want. But when you're getting those calls, it doesn't mean that people are going to give you the package that you want. The Raiders never had to make a call on Max Crosby, who ultimately ended up back with the Raiders. They got a ton of calls, and they brought it to a head. It's same thing that happened with Myles Garrett. The teams, whether regardless of sport, if you've got the asset everyone wants, you don't have to shop the guy. At some point, you go, all right, here's our two best offers. In the case of Giannis, all right, Miami's offering this package of role players and picks. Celtics are offering 2 ones plus Jaylen Brown. We're going to bring it to a head. Is this your best offer? Okay, now we make a decision. But prior to that, these level of deals are usually initiated by people calling you. There's a few teams that have been very quiet so far in this offseason relative to what we anticipate them doing. And I'm an NFL insider. I am happy to give you all the NFL insights. My NBA insiderdom, slightly more limited. But I would point one team out. The reporting several weeks ago after the Nuggets were knocked out of the playoffs was, if your name's not Nikola Jokic, you're available. So far, Denver has been really, really quiet.
1: Mm-hmm.
0: They have some assets on that team that you would think, again, maybe not high assets. You're probably having to use picks as well. But could the Nuggets make a run at a guy like Jaylen Brown? They've got sufficient flexibility. They've made abundantly clear they want to rebuild this thing, re-envision how they're going to win around one of the most efficient players in the NBA, albeit a guy who Rudy Gobert exposed to a great degree in the first round of this year's playoffs. You need to make a lot of changes. Could Denver make a run at Jaylen Brown?
2: I'm cool with it.
0: Food for thought. We'll get some more food for thought coming up on the other side of this break. John Krasinski is going to be on in the last hour of the show. We'll talk tons more about the LaMelo Ball trade, all things NBA. But after this, the NFL Players Association Executive Director, J.C. Tretter, going to join us on the show. We got grass fields in the World Cup. We've got the NFL clamoring for 18 games. We've got so much to discuss with J.C. He'll be here right after this. Tom Pelissero in for Rich.
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15: Welcoming back the radio audience right now to the Rich Eisen Show. 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Treader, NFL Players Association Executive Director on the show. One of them's front and center right now, J.C. You know NFL players just like the rest of us, even if you don't know what the hell's going on, what offsides is. You're watching the World Cup. You've got pristine grass on all these NFL fields, even the ones like, what is it? What are they calling it? Los Angeles Stadium?
16: Los Angeles.
15: Not SoFi. Los Angeles Stadium.
16: New York, New Jersey Stadium.
15: That normally have artificial turf. What is your impression? How much is that on guys' minds, and how much of it all do you think this moves the needle in terms of something that's already been kind of established as a priority for players moving forward?
17: Yeah, I think I'd start with what the players want. Players have been clear. We've polled them. 92% of NFL players prefer grass over turf. They're on these surfaces. They know how their body feels after it. I know there's statistics that the league put out about kind of converging injury rates, but what we're really seeing there is an increase in injury rate on grass. The turf really hasn't gotten much safer. That injury rate has stayed pretty steady, and it's not a great data point to say, hey, good news, grass has gotten less safe. It's now as impactful as turf. That's not a great winning message to our players. So what we really want is high-quality grass surfaces. So it's not just, hey, give us grass. There's plenty of grass that we'd rather not play on. There are instances of fields currently in the league that players don't like that are grass. But what FIFA's done is they've invested in finding a field surface that their players prefer to play on, and they've prioritized making sure it works and making sure that's what their players are on. And that's how you see they kind of roll out the green carpet for their players to show up and play on these surfaces. And I think the frustration we hear from our members is the owners are willing to put that in and pay for that for a bunch of players in a sport that they don't own and they don't employ, but they're unwilling to do the same thing for the players they actually employ. And that's frustrating to watch. And now it's a choice, because for a while it's not feasible. These are indoor stadiums. You can't grow grass inside. It's just too hard. Now here we are. These are indoor stadiums. Grass is being grown. Grass is staying alive. And now it's just clear it's a choice, which is more of an economic choice than anything.
15: So the counterpoint inevitably that the NFL will make, and I'm sure that they have made this in the past, is soccer, it's about how the ball rolls, right? That's why you have to have a grass field. It's much smaller men on a significantly wider field. How would you answer those counterpoints?
17: Yeah, I think, one, we should try out these FIFA fields, which I think we're going to. We're going to get players on them to see how our players want them, right? Like, we wouldn't want to advocate for a field that our players do not like. And that's why we want to make sure we try them out. But then we should also be investing in what is the right specifications for a grass field for our players. You are right. It is a different game. We have different body types playing these two sports and different goals of these two sports. Our game is not built around the rolling of a ball. But we need to make sure we set our guys up with specifications to make sure the field is of quality. I don't think we're putting as many resources into that would be beneficial to our guys, but we've shown there is a way to build out a grass field, though it would be different for ours probably. There's a way to do this with grow lights, and there are mechanisms and facilities in place right now that can keep this grass alive, or any grass alive indoors, that we should be considering looking into.
15: Some other things that have popped up quite a bit here, including the conspiracy theory that the NFL has not yet set the date for the Super Bowl after the 2027 season because they'll have 18 games and that'll push everything back. Give me the percent chance, JC, that prior to the schedule being out in what would be May of 2027, you have a new collective bargaining agreement, it is 18 games, and everything has accelerated here in, what, an 11-month span?
17: I would say extremely unlikely. I became president during COVID, which I think taught me to really view things in foreseeable chunks of time. As you move too far forward, there's too many variables to deal with. Was elected in March, started April 1st. The first part of my job is make sure I understand what our members want, because this is a membership-ran institution. I will not be able to do that until throughout this season as I go and visit each of these 32 teams. So there is nothing that could be done until I talk to my guys and make sure I understand what they want and what they're looking for. And then that's also understanding, can I get everybody on the same page in that amount of time, which is probably a difficult ask as well. So I think my first step is getting out and talking to all 2,500 members and making sure I understand what they care about, and then getting our guys to understand what we should be fighting for. And that's going to come from their feedback. And there's going to be a lot of work that goes on by me and the staff, and then bringing that to the executive committee and bringing that to the board and making sure they have a say and making sure they understand the trade-offs and what the discussions would be. So there is a ton of work to be done before a conversation could even start happening, let alone going through an entire collective bargaining process. Those aren't 1 month discussions. This is a 500 plus page document of clause after clause after clause that would be to be negotiated. That is a very heavy lift on that timeline to get anything done.
15: So what's a feasible timeline, JC? Before you think, I'm not saying what peg a date several years from now. I'm just saying to have real substantive discussions, what's the soonest you think that could occur?
17: Well, I think it begins of when we'd want something to occur. And right now, what's been clear is the league has listed a bunch of things that they want. They have been adamant. They have been very clear. They do a very good job of messaging what they want. They want 18 games. They want 16 international games. They want to lower our revenue share. They want to have us help carry the cost of operating their business. They want to cap high earners. They have been clear, publicly and privately. That is what they want. But overall, that is a long list of bad things for players. That is more work, more travel, less pay, us carrying the cost for billionaire franchises, and then less upside for high earners. That is nothing good for players. We have an agreement for the next 5 years. So I don't even think we're thinking of, well, how fast could we get this done? It's, do we want to even have a conversation if that's what's going to be slid across the table to us? And right now we have a deal I think we're happy with and we're okay with and things are operating well under. And what's the motivation to speed up a process? And I don't think we're looking to do that. In the end, we're going to be judged, myself, the staff, the executive committee, the board are going to be judged off the success of whenever we have the next negotiation. And we have to pick our time of when we want to do that based off the conversation that would occur.
15: NFLPA Executive Director J.C. Treader is our guest. J.C., so you mentioned, you know, the owners wanting to potentially cut into the revenue share. You go back to 2011, as you know well, that was sort of a seismic shift in terms of going from a cap credit system to a true revenue sharing system. When we're talking about changing the percentage, which is 48 and change right now for players, is it possible that in order to accomplish that in a way that makes sense for both sides, we once again re-envision the entire model? Or what, if anything, is on the table in terms of financially how you end up divvying this thing up?
17: I think one of the great things about our model is that it's a revenue-sharing business. To the league's credit, to these owners' credit, one thing they are all very, very good at is bringing in revenue. And because we are a revenue-sharing model, our players receive the benefit of those deals brought in. I always kind of chuckle when sometimes the league will sign a new big deal and there'll be a comment about, like, man, the NFLPA got left out of this. Like, nope, we get our percentage of all those deals, and that's great, and that's what it should be. I could dive into the deep details of how the revenue share is calculated. I do not want to crush your viewership numbers, Tom. I do not want to drive people to a different channel. So I will not do that to you. I respect you too much to throw you under the bus like that. But in the end, this is important on how we're compensated. Our job as a union is to deal with compensation, work rules, benefits, and you do that by your revenue share. That starts it. As you start chipping away at that or changing it, we want to expand our revenue share. Our players want more, a bigger slice of the pie and a bigger pie as well. That is what our players care about.
15: All right, so let's talk about something that people can actually relate to, isn't going to make their brains melt right now. Good point by you. 1 month from today, the Rams and 49ers report to training camp because they have a transcontinental flight to Melbourne, which is a 16 or 17-hour time difference from the West Coast. I've heard many stories through the years. It's obviously great for expanding the revenue streams and the things overseas. I've also heard plenty of stories from coaches and players about the various, whether it's a lockdown when you're in South America, whether it's non-working Wi-Fi when you're in Europe, all these different things. Is this the one with the time difference, the Niners leaving 9 days before, that makes us recalibrate, or do you anticipate this is going to be full steam ahead internationally, regardless of how well this thing goes in Australia?
17: Yeah, I think international expansion is obviously something the league's been very passionate about for a long time. But I think making sure the players stay at the forefront of that, making sure they have a voice and they're prioritized in that, and making sure they're taken care of both on their way out, how they travel there, what their experience is on the ground. In the end, international expansion, these fans overseas are not going to fall in love with the Shield. They're going to fall in love with the players. And that's what we've seen from the other unions and sports that have grown internationally, professional sports, as they fall in love with the players. So making sure the players are treated well and are in a position to help grow this game would be impactful too. And that's the way they travel, where they stay, the facilities they're at, what the travel schedule is, because there's also coming back and then have to play another game. And these guys are tired and worn down and beat up. And there's one thing to kind of go through 60 car accidents on a field and then jump back on a 17-hour flight with the inflammation that comes from it. There's a lot of health and safety stuff to go into it, too, that we need to make sure we're taking a good look at to put the players first as we continue to do this and as the league pushes. They're up to their limit almost on how many international games they can have, but that's another area they want to keep looking into.
15: A big story over the past several days, really the past several months, if you've been following on the college football level, Brennan Sorsby, who has dealt with a gambling addiction. He went and sought treatment for it. It jeopardized and ultimately cost him his NCAA eligibility. He then won a court injunction, which then ended up triggering the Big 12 and teams. A lot of different things happened, JC. Bottom line, he ends up in the NFL supplemental draft pool in terms of filing the petition. The NFL decides on Tuesday, we're just not going to hold a supplemental draft, which from a legal rationale perspective, plain language of the CBA says if the league chooses to hold a draft. But there's obviously a lot of other aspects to this that I know his attorney, Jeffrey Kessler, who has a long history with the NFLPA, says is still being examined in conjunction with the union. Long version of getting to this question, JC, what do you make of the Brennan Sorsby situation and what remedies, if any, could the union pursue here?
17: Yeah, first off, obviously, Brennan is not a member of the NFLPA right now. He is going to be in the future. And I think our job, as we've not been involved in these discussions up until this point, is to make sure we do our due diligence and understand. So over the last couple of days, as that announcement came down, we've been in contact both with his side as well as the NFL to get a sense of what's going on. And then as we get all the information, we've got to make a decision on what could be possible or what we could do. And there's still more conversations to go. So I don't have a great update for you now. Those conversations are still ongoing. And we got to figure out what we can do as an organization moving forward.
15: Generally speaking, anytime that you have, whether it's player discipline, which hasn't been quite as front and center in recent years as it was at other times, there's always the concern that something's going to end up being precedential, that the league is going to overstep and suddenly do something that now is going to be, well, we did there, that in that case, that now applies to all other players. Historically, the PA has challenged those sorts of things. How much of a concern, again, broadly speaking, not specifically on Sorsby, is something that, by all accounts, and the NFL would not deny this either, has never happened before. We've never had a case like this. How much more does that intensify, if at all, the scrutiny that you put on that type of a case?
17: Yeah, it's why it's important to make sure we understand everything that's going on. In the end, our job is to defend this collective bargaining agreement. That is the agreement between the two sides. And though there's language in it, you make sure that you're defending the language and making sure no one's overstepping that. So that's as you know, that's what we're doing as of now. We are making sure we're reading into everything that possibly could be going on because you don't want bad precedent. You don't want somebody to overstep and you not push back on it. And our job is to make sure we're defending our members and making sure they're in a position to succeed and we don't allow anything that shouldn't be allowed to go on. So there's still more time to go into that before we can make a decision.
15: You mentioned earlier 2,500 players. I think there have been roughly 10 to 12 gambling suspensions of NFL players. It's somewhere in that area. Obviously, Calvin Ridley was a very high-profile one, Jameson Williams. And the rules have adjusted somewhat over the past several years in terms of penalties being slightly softened for gambling on non-NFL subjects, which NFL players, let's be clear, just so everyone understands, can gamble. You just can't do it in the facility or historically hadn't been able to. And you definitely can't bet on games, much less bet on your own team. So that's a very small percentage, JC, of issues that have popped up at something that is so pervasive in society. I'm curious, just from your perspective as a former player and now being the representative of all the players, how big of a topic is this? How much education is done? And to what do you attribute the fact that we honestly haven't had more types of these situations that could spiral into something bigger?
17: Yeah, a lot of it's education, and I think both sides are motivated on the education standpoint. In the end, the game we play, the NFL game, is the most popular sport, drives a ton of revenue, which is great for both sides, and you would never want to get in a position where people are questioning the authenticity of the event they're watching. And I think that's really important for both sides. That's why we've been aligned on that, about educating our members on what they can and can't do. And there have been issues in the past, but we want to make sure we put everybody in a position to succeed. So the league and us have worked on trainings and education and making sure this doesn't become a bigger issue going forward. And everybody understands how this business works and what they're allowed to do and what they're not allowed to do. We don't really want to leave any gray area to that for the guys. So far, so good. That's something you can't get complacent on. You have to continue to educate and make sure as new guys come in the league, they understand what the rules are as well.
15: 2,500 players, too, in the offseason. In the regular season, it's somewhere like 1,700, 1,800 guys that are, you know, a part of the union and active players. There's also, like, if you were thinking about players and their interests, as you talk about figuring out what guys want, it's like one half of a bell curve. You have these very small number of players that make a ton of money, and then almost everybody else is making the minimum, honestly. Mm-hmm. If you look across salaries across the league. So there's not really a other way to ask this, but, like, do all votes count equally? In other words, some of your highest profile, highest paid, most powerful guys have a vastly different set of interests than the rank and file. How do you sort through that when you're talking about figuring out what the guys want?
17: Yeah, I think it's important for us to represent every player because in the end, everybody's vote does count equally. Everybody's vote does get tallied up. In the end, it's just a total. But in the end, you got to make sure that everybody feels like they got something out of the deal. You never want somebody within your union or within your membership to feel underrepresented or unrepresented. So even in 2020, we fought hard for minimum salary players, and we increased minimum salaries by 20%. And that's great. 60% of our membership is on minimum salaries. However, you don't want the people who aren't on minimum salaries to look around and say, hold on, that's cool and all, but what did I get out of this? You know, I'm playing another game. I'm going up to 17 games in 2020, but what did I get? And you want to make sure every player understands what's in that deal that's beneficial to them. Because you're right, Patrick Mahomes probably isn't worried about minimum salary. You know, he probably has other motivations and other issues he cares about, and we got to make sure we're representing him and representing other players like him, that they're feeling like we're representing them well and negotiating on their behalf well. And that comes with having those conversations and making sure I have a conversation with Patrick, making sure I have a conversation with a guy in the practice squad about what is your life like right now? What can we do better? What are you looking for? And then my job is to go execute that in the bargaining room and bring back things that will make their lives better.
15: 60% it's a wild number. I didn't know the precise percentage here, but that would be, you know, if in any business 60% of the people were making the minimum wage, and you would say, okay, that's a very unique type of a workforce here. Are there things, you know, you raised the minimums in the last CBA, that was substantial. Are there other things you can do to help those guys? Because I can't imagine the percentage is really going to change.
17: Yeah, I think one thing, it was a player idea originally, and it has grown in probably one of the most favorable benefits our players see, which is the performance-based pay pool, which is a formula that drives money to you based off how many snaps you played and your salary. So the lower your salary is and the more snaps you play, the higher payout you get. And now we have players almost doubling their salary or beyond doubling their salary in the performance-based pay benefit. Which is great for players. And I think players would love to expand that. Every opportunity we get as a union, whether there's a true up on the salary cap or on the revenue, instead of putting into the salary cap, we try to push as much of that money into performance-based pay because we know we're helping that 60% and a little bit beyond that bring back way more money outside of the cap. Because in the end, the salary cap is really decided by the general managers, and it's driven to the stars and the highest paid players. If you're a minimum salary player, you don't see any of that salary cap upside. If we keep making the salary cap bigger and bigger, you're a minimum salary player. There is nothing for you there. You are not going to get more of that money. You are a minimum salary player. But that performance-based pay pool is something that every player really appreciates, because at the end of the year, you see that, you know, over $1 million being dumped back to you, over doubling your paycheck, which obviously guys are in favor of.
15: And for those not familiar with the performance-based pay pool, it's based on how much you play your contributions relative to how much you make. And so you'll have players making six figures out of that performance-based pay pool, and I always laugh when it's like Aaron Rodgers, $38, like down there at the bottom. Like, everybody's got something. It all factors in somewhere along the line. Just a couple other things, JC, real quick, that I know fans care about. And you mentioned the NFL has put out there wanting 18 games, and that's been a discussion now for a couple of years. In your mind, I know where the players stand on it. I know where they stood on going to 17 games. But ultimately, things have a price, and there are ways that things can work out. In your mind, is 18 games inevitable on the NFL schedule?
17: No, I wouldn't say so. Our guys have to make a decision on what they want to do. I wouldn't say any player would voluntarily go to 18 games. I think sometimes I get asked, hey, how will we know the impact of 17 games? Like, how will we know what that extra game is? We already do. Like, 16 was a lot. You know, you didn't walk around locker rooms when there was a 16-game season. Everybody was like, I feel great. I'd love to play another one. 17 was a big ask. And guys are beaten up. You walk into those locker rooms post-week 8, you go into those training rooms, it's the walking dead. It's the walking wounded in there. Guys are beat up. Going to another game is a major hit to player safety and player well-being, not just in these individual years, but also long after their career. As now a retired guy, I know how my body feels after playing a ton of NFL football. And that's something we would never just roll over and say, hey, it's inevitable. That is not something you ever just accept. Our players have to make a decision of what they want. So far, it's been clear they do not want to play more games. They are playing enough football already. So we'd never just say that that's inevitable.
15: Okay, so last thing then, again, because this is what the fans care the most about, JC, is avoiding work stoppages, avoiding anything that's going to disrupt their ability to consume football now, 6 days a week during the fall, into December, into January, into now Valentine's Day for the Super Bowl here. You're talking about vastly different interests. You're talking about altering the revenue share potentially is what the NFL, again, wants. The 18 games is a significant type of a leap. There's potential pushes on whatever factors you identify the players really want here. I know, and there's big questions too about the media deals and the changing media landscape. Do they opt out of that? The players have gotten the largest percentage out of that bucket of the national deals and the media deals for a long time. I know we're projecting this quite a ways out, but what is your level of confidence knowing the history, knowing the knockdown, dragout fight that led to a work stoppage in 2011, knowing how close the vote was in 2020? What are the chances in your mind that this next deal, whenever it gets done in the next, 5 years until the current CBA is up, gets done without some type of a massive volcanic eruption?
17: Yeah, I think we're still so far away from that. And it's weird how quickly these conversations have started. And it's because the league is interested in doing something. They've been clear about that. But we are still 5 years away from this time. That is so much time. That is over a life cycle of a player on average. It's longer than the average career length. So we are still so far away from a work stoppage, a strike, a lockout, that though you're always planning for those scenarios, that's not just something that we're really like diving into right now, just because we are so far into a deal with so much more runway to go before that would ever happen, that I don't think anybody should be concerned, because we have 5 more years of football guaranteed. This is a very long time before something would happen.
15: As much as I enjoy camping out outside of federal courthouses to cover litigation related to any variety of matters, JC, certainly, that would be helpful if you could just accomplish that for me. JC Treader, thanks a lot, dude. Appreciate you.
17: Thanks, Tom.
15: All right. Fantastic stuff right there from JC. And a lot of different issues. The 18 games thing alone, we'll take a quick break here, but listen, it's been talked about as inevitable.
16: Yeah.
15: You literally just heard the guy who is the head of the Players Association saying, no, players don't want it, and nothing's inevitable. Let's dig a little more on that. We'll get back to the LaMelo Ball trade. We got tons of NBA news. DeMarcus Beasley coming up soon, too, here on the Rich Eisen Show.
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27: 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ESPN. And the first one is the most important. Entertainment. 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And here in LA, we've got iconic voices and championship teams to talk about every day. 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
1: Hey, this is Rich Eisen. The Hall of Famers Mason and Ireland have a new show to lead into theirs. The Rich Eisen Show comes to ESPN LA. My show from 9 a.m. to noon, followed by Mason and Ireland. 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
15: Just had J.C. Treader, Executive Director of the NFL Players Association, on in the last segment. A ton of insight there. If you're into some of the behind-the-scenes things, they're going to dictate where the game goes from here. That full interview will be up on YouTube in a little bit. Tom Pelissero here in for Rich. There were a few instructive things in my mind. Not a firm answer yet on the Brendan Sorsby thing. There's been a lot of back and forth on that. It's a complicated, unique case. But J.C. acknowledged that any time you have a potential precedent being set, that's something that concerns the NFLPA. So let's find out probably in the next, let's call it 36 hours. I would think by the end of the day tomorrow, they should have a pretty good idea if they're going to file anything and try to keep this alive for Sorsby, or if he's going to end up in all likelihood working out all year and then going into the 2027 NFL draft, which now has been officially set April 29th to May 1st in Washington, D.C., which should be a very unique setting I'm not going to go down the various routes this could go, considering it's on the National Mall. But let's just say, I think it'll be a beautiful atmosphere to have the NFL draft in Washington, D.C.
3: Stay out of the reflecting pool.
15: See, I said I wasn't going to go down all the different paths.
3: Lots of mold.
15: I could have gone. There's fences up now. You can't get into it. The other part was when I asked him directly, is 18 games an inevitability? And he said

0: No, nothing's an inevitability. The players don't want it. They didn't want to go from 16 to 17. They don't want to go from 17 to 18. So you can sit there and say, well, he has to say that. It's leverage. It's a bargaining chip. And sure. But I think that what you're hearing from Treader, who was previously the NFLPA president, there was obviously a lot of drama over a couple of years with Lloyd Howell in the executive director role. JC then emerged from a field of three finalists this year to take on this role. What I'm hearing him say is, the NFLPA, for the first time since I've been covering the league, wants to be very transparent and very proactive in terms of what they're trying to accomplish. The NFL has set the guardrails for many years, whether it was going to 17 games, whether it was we're going to claw back the revenue share, whether it was any number of different issues that they may have had, stadium credits and everything else. In this case, the union, it seems, from listening to JC, is really going to target some things. Grass fields might be one of them. And that is a significant investment. It's clearly not so significant that they wouldn't do it for the World Cup. There are real things. I thought it was interesting that he said they're going to get players to go and get out on these World Cup fields and see how they hold up. Because that's been one of the things the league has said, which is, well, you got these little 180-pound guys and the field's like 40% wider.
1: Right.
0: You're not just chewing up between the hashes with a bunch of 350-pound men. All right, so get some guys out there.
1: Yeah.
0: Run around on the literal surfaces.
1: And it's only a month, not 4 or 5 months.
0: And it's also one game every number of days. Obviously, the World Cup is spread out, but you still have a bunch of games that are being played at, for instance, SoFi. Played, obviously, you already have a grass field in Santa Clara. But how does that field respond? Do they use the exact same type of grass? There's other places he didn't mention any of those fields. We all know, you know, Soldier Field. Nobody wants to play on that grass surface.
1: Pittsburgh, it's the worst field in the league.
0: It gets torn up. Pittsburgh has had, you know, people complain about it in recent years, too, because you have Pitt games on Saturday,
1: right.
0: Steelers game on Sunday. This is going to be a significant issue. We'll see how significant it is, because no one's given anything for free. Neither the NFL or the NFLPA are just going to, oh, you want that? Cool, you can have that. Everything is up for negotiation. Money rules over everything else. What would you say, TJ? Cash rules everything around me?
2: You know what I mean?
1: Cream.
2: Get the money. Dollar bills,
1: y'all.
0: But there are a lot of other things involved.
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0: 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Earlier on the show, NFLPA Executive Director J.C. Tretter. Coming up, U.S. Men's National Team legend DeMarcus Beasley. Senior writer for The Athletic, John Krasinski. And now, sitting in for Rich, it's Tom Pelissero.
2: Welcome back to the Rich Eisen Show. Tom Pelissero in for Rich once again alongside Chris Brockman, Jason Feller, TJ Jefferson. TJC reversed it.
3: See?
2: We get it back to you.
3: But we were ready this time.
2: The mic was on, all set. Tons of news today. LaMelo Ball headed to the Timberwolves.
3: Crazy.
2: Naz Reid to the Hornets. We will get back to that. John Krasinski is going to join us in 1 hour. Based in Minnesota, great NBA writer. He'll have all the details on how exactly this came together, what the vision is moving forward. Also, 1 month from today, how many days is that, Brockman?
4: 29?
2: 30 days. 30 days.
4: Don't count today.
2: I'm not counting today. You count the day the thing is happening. 30 days, 1 month from today, 49ers and Rams report to training camp. How long could Matthew Stafford play? How long is that plane ride going to be? We'll talk about that in a little bit. And tonight...
5: Tom, you ready for LaMelo to be your neighbor?
2: You know...
5: You might move down the block, bro.
2: Side story. Talk about a butterfly effect real quick. Dante DiVincenzo was looking at the house next door to me.
3: Nice.
2: Backed out because he thought he might get traded in this offseason. He tears his Achilles, meaning he's out this year, but he will still be on the roster, meaning he could have moved in. Instead, now this begets these trades, LaMelo Ball coming in. And by the way, one of my wife's bosses moved in next door. Just a total turnaround downhill right
5: there.
2: Your
5: wife's boss lives next door?
2: It kind of like a distant cousin boss, you know, somebody with a higher title, but same company. USA Turkey. Turkey A. USA Turkey.
5: The team bus tonight. Drove by me the other day.
2: Whoa. The Turkey A bus?
5: Yeah, the police had the road shut down outside the studio.
2: Cool.
5: I got it on video. It's on my Twitter. Team Turkey.
6: That's the indigenous name, by the way.
2: Turkey A.
6: Oh, yeah, that was changed in 1923.
2: But they changed the English name with the United Nations like 4 years ago because they didn't want to be like the Thanksgiving bird. U.S. already is advanced. They'll be in the knockout stage.
4: USA.
2: We're joined right now by a U.S. soccer legend. Only U.S. man to appear in 4 World Cups. DeMarcus Beasley joins us on the show right now. DeMarcus, thank you for being here. A lot I want to get into, but just real quick first off, this has been a 2-day debate. If something is happening on Sunday, it's Thursday now. How many days away is that?
7: I'm going to say 3.
2: Exactly. It's 3. Brockman would argue 2.
4: No.
2: You keep arguing you're only doing the interim days.
4: You would say 4.
2: No, I wouldn't.
4: You're counting today.
2: If today is the 25th and something is on the 25th of next month, that is 30 days. You keep arguing it's 29. We're struggling with math here, DeMarcus. The math, though, the math is in Team USA's favor to the extent that everybody with yellow cards won't have to go tonight. They can potentially take it easy. You know, big picture, let's start with this. You were on a team back in 2002 that caught the world by, you know, somewhat of a surprise. Whatever you guys felt you could do, it had been literally decades since the U.S. had advanced like that. You end up into the quarterfinals. When you watch this U.S. national team, how, if at all, would you compare this team to that team?
7: I think a lot of the comparison with that team in 2002 is what I've been kind of privy with in the last, I would say, year, getting to know some of the players and obviously the team and Pochettino and how and his coaching style is how close-knit they are in a group. I mean, we can talk about how they're playing on the field, their performances all day, but I think that is another factor and another part of this team that a lot of people maybe don't speak about, but it's an important piece because especially in a World Cup setting, you're going to have players that play pretty much every match. But then you'll have that 20th, 21st, 22nd, 23rd player that don't really touch the field, that don't get a lot of minutes. So are they the right fit for the group? You know, when it's not going so well, are they still lifting it up and being positive around the locker room? That's important. And from what it seems like in my eyes, it looks like they have that part down packed, and they're, like I said, a close-knit group. And that's something that I can compare that to the 2002 group, because that's how we were.
2: Well, some of those down-the-line roster guys, we may see tonight because of the circumstances, because you have three players on yellows who there's no upside. You need to save them, make sure they, you know, the reset on the cards happens prior to the first game of the knockout stage at the start of next month. We often talk in different sports, you know, football where you have a bye in the first round of the playoffs, basketball where you sweep in four games and you have 2 weeks off. Is there any type of a rust factor, or is the rest more important here if some of your star players don't play in this game and get the extra week off?
7: Yeah, I mean, I think you hit the nail on the head. I think the yellow card issue is a factor. Now, say those four players that have yellow cards didn't have yellow cards, would they still play? Maybe not from the start, but maybe they would play more of a second half. They get a second half cameo. So it's a bit tricky. The four players that have yellow cards, 100% is rest. You're not playing. You're not risking them that they might not be able to play in the round of 32 when the World Cup really starts. So that's already one part of it. And then the other part of it is that you want to keep momentum, but at the same time, you want to get guys minutes in these matches, because hopefully, God forbid, none of the players that have been playing the first two matches get injured. But if they do, you don't want someone coming in from the cold not having played a match in, what, 4 weeks, 5 weeks since the last friendly, the send-off matches. So you want to get some guys that you think could play a big part down the road, some minutes, and get them confidence, get them in the game. I think that's important as well. So there's a lot of factors that Pochettino will be looking at tonight. I'm looking forward to seeing who we play and who's on the roster.
2: You talk about the yellow cards here, and presumably you got the best players in the world. You also have the best referees in the world. For those of us who didn't play high-level soccer, there can be a randomness to it. I can look at 10 fouls, and I have no idea which ones are yellow cards and which ones are not. Red card, I can probably tell. Is it random to the players, or is it pretty apparent based on the action on the field what the correct call is supposed to be?
7: Man, that's difficult, because the refereeing, and it's hard because I wasn't the nicest guy to referees when I played. So, the thing that kills me is the inconsistency when you get into refereeing with these matches. Some things are a yellow card booking for a foul. Other ones are, it's the same type play and one day. So that for me is a bit tough, but no, it's not really black and white. I mean, every ref is different. They have a certain way that they'll look at matches. You know, when you talk about corner kicks, you know, how they kind of manage corner kicks, how much leeway do they give defenders when they're holding players, so their inability to score goals. Like, those are things that's been pretty consistent. But other things, I tell you, man, it's hit and miss. And I usually don't have nice things to say about referees, I'll be honest. That's not how I was as a player, and I'm not going to act like I love referees now that I'm an ex-player. But, yeah, that's something that definitely needs to be addressed going forward.
2: If you had to identify one call or non-call from your playing career, all those World Cups, playing in MLS.
7: Oh, easy. I can stop you right there. So I didn't mean to cut you. I can stop you right there. The goal that I scored against Italy that got called offsides to the potential World Cup champions in 2006, it took away my goal. I can tell you, if we had VAR back then, I'm lying. I do think it was still offsides. But still, I wish that was one call that I could get back.
2: So as somebody who played in the non-VAR era, do you like it? I mean, you have one of the critical goals in the last U.S. game. There's a three-minute delay. You're looking at, like, was a heel just slightly there? Do you like it, or is it disruptive to the flow of the game?
7: It's disruptive. I'm on the bandwagon of I don't like VAR. Does it help the game in ways where there's an offsides call, you know, red cards, penalty kicks? Yes. But I wish that the game would go back to just, you know, human error. You're gonna make everyone makes mistakes, and that's why we all love sports. Because sometimes you're at a high, sometimes you're at a low, but that's sports. That's what it is. I am not a fan of a VAR. I wish that it was not in our game at the moment, but that is what it is, and that's what the way the game is going forward. You know, a lot of technology and a lot of money has been putting into this game, so it's here to stay. I can tell you that, but I'm not a fan of it. I mean, do you guys enjoy it? Do you like VAR? You know, when you're watching,
2: it's jarring. It felt we had Antonio Freeman on, Alex Freeman's dad, and I said to him, it felt so appropriate because that was an NFL style goal. You know, it was the play where is he have 2 feet down in the back of the end zone? Looks like at it from 17 different angles. You're like, I don't think he did, but then the one officiating expert is like, yeah, no, that is. And I'm like, I don't understand it. Here's the thing. I mean, again, because I'm not a soccer expert here, DeMarcus, but the idea that you could have one player clearly offsides, the other player slightly by like a couple of inches onsides, but they're both in the goalkeeper's face. One of them puts it in the net. How is the other guy not a problem in that instance?
7: Yeah, that's the game. That's the rules. You learn how to kind of maneuver and manage those situations. But yeah, it's funny you bring that up. But yeah, you're right, man. Like sometimes it can be confusing. Sometimes it's not always fair, but you know, that is the game.
2: Alex Freeman, 19 years old, you know, gets his World Cup moment, albeit with that 3-minute VAR delay there. You were 20 when you made your World Cup debut back in.

0: He's starting at MLS Next, and then he moves up a level, MLS Next Pro, and then he gets his debut with Orlando and makes his first team debut. And now I think what, a year and a half later, he's are starting right back at on a national team. That is, it's incredible. And the way he's playing, I mean, and Pochettino said it in an interview, he could be one of the best right backs in the world. He has the potential to do that, to achieve that. So, I mean, the kid, he's getting a lot of high praise. But I'll tell you, when you're young and being in your first World Cup, you don't know what to expect. You know, so I understand his mindset, his mentality, where he's coming from. You're a bit naive. You know, yes, you talk to the older veterans and they ask about, you know, how the World Cup is going to be. Is it going to be the same as, you know, club football? Is it going to be the same as friendly matches? But you just go out there and play. Once the whistle blows, you don't know what to expect in a World Cup. You just go out there and play. So I think he's riding that momentum right now. And like I said, he's a phenomenal player. His ceiling is, I don't even know if he has a ceiling. That's how good he is, and that's how good he's been playing. But to have that much confidence as a young player playing in these games is, like I said, it's incredible to see, and I'm really, really happy for him.
1: So I'm sure you're also consuming other matches and watching other teams from around the world here, DeMarcus. Question, just in terms of, there's all kind of matrices, right, of who the U.S. could play. How good, in your mind, is this U.S. team? It's obviously the best U.S. team in quite a while in terms of at least the production so far, but within the scope of the other 31 teams that are going to advance, how good is the U.S.?
0: They're up there. They are up there. I'm telling you, this is not me just saying because I'm an ex-player and I'm a fan, obviously, of the U.S. team. But they're up there. We could argue that they've had some of the best performances, top two or top three performances in this whole World Cup. And I'm talking about from the France's, the Spain's, Germany's, Portugal, Argentina with Messi. You look at the U.S. performance in the first two matches, and they're up there. They can compete. If they keep this level of performance, they can compete with anybody. I'm not saying that they're going to win the World Cup, but they're going to give themselves the best chance to do that. And the only question is, can they do that and keep that type of performance three matches in a row? That remains to be seen. But I'll tell you, they are playing at a really high level. They got all the fan support behind them, you know, so they're riding that wave. And like I said, it's great to see. And I have a sense of pride when I watch this team play, you know, because when you watch them play, they have that grit. They have that tenacity, what our national team has always been about. And then you sprinkle in the talented players that they have and you know, with Christian and Alex and McKinney and those guys. It's a great team, and they're playing incredibly well at the moment. So I'm excited to see what they can do the rest of the way.
1: Obviously, Christian's been banged up, didn't play in the last match. Can't imagine that he's going to play tonight, even though they've said that he's available to be out there. As you look through the rest of this, and again, there's all kinds of different teams that they could play, and there's different scenarios based on how the group stage finishes here. Who are the guys? If this U.S. team makes a deep run, if they challenge to actually win this thing, who are the players you imagine are the ones who drive this thing all the way through?
0: The guy that, for me, the first one on the list, Chris Richards. Chris Richards, the center back, he is the heart and soul of this team, and mixed with Tyler Adams as well. Those two, they have to play at eights and nines for this team to do well, and they have been, and that's a great thing. I think Christian as well is one of them. He has to be fit and healthy and 100%. Weston McKennie's another one. Those four, in my opinion, have to be the driving force of this team. And like I said, you can't tell me in the last few games who's had a bad game, and that's impressive. So if those four can stay healthy, keep the boys going, keep the energy high, we can have a really good showing at this World Cup.
1: A legend, DeMarcus Beasley. Fantastic breakdown, man. Thanks for taking some time for us. Enjoy the rest of this tournament.
0: Thank you, man. You too.
1: DeMarcus Beasley.
2: That was awesome.
1: Sensational stuff. That matters, all right? He can easily say, this isn't 2002. You know, this is a team that, hey, they're playing great. If DeMarcus Beasley believes, I got a little bit more reason to believe. While the world watches the stars at the FIFA World Cup this summer, Hyundai has its eyes on the next generation of talent. The future stars who are already turning heads at age 14. Because next.

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0: Back to the Rich Eisen Show. Tom Pelissero in for Rich. Just had a great conversation with DeMarcus Beasley ahead of the USA-Turkey A matchup tonight at Los Angeles Stadium. Meaningless for the USA. Meaningful, I would assume, on some level for Turkey A. On to the group stage we go. Beasley very bullish on that. You can find that full interview a little bit later on YouTube. We are 30 days away, 1 month away from the 49ers and Rams. Full squad reporting date, July 25th.
24: All right, July 25th. Hold on. I'm going to count the days. Keep going.
0: This is we're on 2 days of you not knowing how to do the math between dates.
25: Still 30.
0: Google it. I mean, Google it. Just ask any AI.
24: Oh, yeah, Google and AI have never been wrong.
0: It's 30 days. 30 days away because they play the overseas Melbourne game. Listen, we've all gotten used to international games across the NFL. I don't think that anyone, including the players, have gotten used to a 16, 17-hour time change to play a game, which is, I can't remember if it's on a Thursday there and a Friday here. I think that's what it is. So the 49ers leaving 9 days in advance. At any rate, that could end up being a highly consequential game in the NFC West race. Yes, the defending champs, the Seahawks, are still there. But imagine if you get to the end of the season. And it's like, what was the tiebreaker again? Oh, was that game in Melbourne back in week one? And then they came back and had to switch and lost the day or jumped the day or they'd lived the day twice. Whatever it is.
24: It's 30 days.
0: See, you actually, and for them, it might be 31 because of the rollback, because you're jumping around. And then it's negative one day when they come back. You live a day twice. That's where Matthew Stafford also will begin his, I believe, 18th NFL season, one that comes with massive expectations in L.A. Miles Garrett is now there, highly talented Rams team that was right there at the end. Stafford was on the Greenlight podcast with Chris Long and talked about a conversation he had recently with Drew Brees.
26: I think one of the things that surprised me was I was talking to Drew. This was before last season. And he was like, how old are you again? I was like, I'm 37. He was like, you might have your best 5 years of your career coming up, you know? And I was like, huh. You know, I never really thought about it that way. You're taught as a player in this league, it's a young man's game. And the older you get, you're just kind of doing everything you can to try to stay up to par with everybody else. And, you know, Drew saying that kind of lit a fire under me and you know, gives you a little bit of belief that maybe an old guy can still go out there and spin it around a little bit.
0: we saw that with Stafford last year. Played at a extremely high level, was the NFL MVP for the first time. We also know, based on things that have been revealed since, that that shoulder issue he had back in training camp, that they downplayed all along as rest, could have landed him on injured reserve. Sean McVay was ready just to say, we're stashing you. You're not going to be ready for the start of the season. That's what gets you more than anything, is yes, the body can break down.
1: Sure.
0: Your skills can diminish to some degree, but you can still win at the quarterback position with your mind. Peyton Manning, when he won the Super Bowl after the 2015 season,
1: they won in spite of him.
0: He was benched effectively, took himself out, whatever you want to call it, for a month at the end of the year, and only the ineffectiveness of Brock Osweiler down the stretch put Peyton back in. I always compare, like, the way that he threw passes at the end. And Peyton had never had the biggest arm, but, like, he could throw the ball on a line. Every Peyton Manning pass at the end of the season was like you're shooting the T-shirt out of the cannon at an NBA game. It's just kind of going, poof.
24: Duck Hunter, man.
0: And then it gets there. He had to, like, be a second or two ahead because he couldn't throw. You know, Tom Brady was able, based on all the different things that he did and kind of changing his body through the years, he stayed healthy. But Drew Brees himself knows it was the shoulder injury that he had way back in, you know, before he got to New Orleans when he was still with the Chargers in 05 on a weird play where he's reaching out for a fumble. I mean, there was questions about, is this guy ever going to play football again? He was able to come back, again, be an MVP, break basically every passing record, win a Super Bowl. But Drew Brees, his last 3, 4, 5 years in the league, he couldn't throw the ball down the field. He couldn't throw the ball 40 yards anymore. Right. And so health dictates a lot. With Stafford, he's had, you know, back issues. He's had the shoulder. It really comes down to health. If Stafford stays healthy, there's no reason to think this guy can't play into his 40s. Aaron Rodgers is playing into his 40s. But Aaron Rodgers has not played like Aaron Rodgers in 5 years. He wasn't at his best as last year in Green Bay. Then goes to the Jets, tears his Achilles on the fourth snap. Comes back the next year, still not 100% because of the Achilles. And last year, like, Aaron played pretty effectively. If you look at just the raw numbers and the context with which he was playing, like, he was pretty effective. But he's not himself. He's had multiple calf injuries. He can't move in and out of the pocket. He still can win with his brain. He still can snap that thing off better than anybody in the NFL. But there are parts of his game that have diminished and that have rendered him at least a different version, if not a diminished version, of what he was when he won 4 MVPs. So to me, with Stafford, it comes down to, can he avoid those hits? Can he avoid the types of just weird soft tissue back injuries? I've had back injuries. Like, you don't know when they're coming. I slipped in the shower this morning. I was like, I hope I didn't just hurt my back. Like, those pop up over and over again. And when you're talking about a guy who's had a shoulder, those are the things that you just don't know, or an elbow or any of those types of things to your throwing arm. That can have the trickle-down effect. I know that, you know, a lot was made of the Stafford extension that he signed earlier this offseason. That in no way guarantees he plays in 2027. It really only, effectively what they did, in the simplest terms possible, is they tacked on a year, gave him $5 million in upside in incentives this season, and they gave him a $5 million roster bonus next year that they kind of are wink-nod counting as part of this year's compensation, that if he walks after next season, you still get the extra $5 million. But nothing else is guaranteed. He's got rolling guarantees, so next March they'll have a decision to make about 2027. It's a mutual decision. And then after that season, they've got these funky fake years, where if he's still on the roster in March of 2028, a $100 million salary in 2029 becomes fully guaranteed. Obviously, he's never seen that. That's just there as a dummy year. He's got the minimum in 2028. What this did was it bought both sides time to figure out what his future is going to be, and they can now extend that into mid-March. Under his old contract, his deal would have voided essentially right after the Super Bowl this year, and then all of a sudden the future cap hits all slam the Rams cap. Stafford's trying to make a quick decision. You could agree to push back the vesting date or the void date and things like that. But what they did was they basically made this, okay, we're giving you a little extra money, not a ton. $5 million is a lot of money, but within the context of a guy who's made like $400 million in his career, it's not that much. They really were buying themselves just a little bit of extra time to figure out how this goes from year to year. Stafford's got, you know, he's got a wife. He's got four daughters. They were all up there. The daughters are up there on stage with him when he accepted the MVP. He's got life stuff. And, you know, Matthew's he's really, in my dealings with him, a good-hearted dude, one of the more normal quarterbacks that you're going to meet. Like, he can go and do a million different things with the rest of his life tomorrow. He's not hurting for money.
24: Sure.
0: And so, you know, let's see what direction this goes. I mean, you can't overstate this. And yes, every team's going for it every year. Every team's trying to win the Super Bowl. Not many teams are going for it like the Rams are.
24: Yeah, I want to ask you, you mentioned expectations, this, that. What are your expectations for Matthew Stafford and the Rams? Because, you know, they trade for Myles Garrett. Now suddenly everyone's saying, well, this team could go 17-0 and Super Bowl or bust. What do you anticipate happening with the Rams?
0: Almost nobody goes, well, no one has gone 17-0. Very few teams have gone 16-0 or 14-0.
24: I mean, the Patriots were 17-0 at one point.
0: Yeah, and the Dolphins technically were 19-0.
1: 17-0, man.
0: 17-0 was 14 games at that time. Yeah. At any rate, going undefeated doesn't happen a whole lot. I don't like to put expectations ahead of things, again, because there's probably realistically 12 to 15 teams that think they've got a legit chance to win it all this year. Of those, maybe 6 to 8 really have the firepower, the stars, the depth to withstand injuries to be there right at the end. And injuries dictate a lot of this stuff. But just with the ways that the Rams have approached this offseason, I don't think, I'm not big on championship or bust, but if they don't win the Super Bowl, it is a disappointment. The moves they've made in this offseason are the types of moves you make when you think we are a piece or two away from winning this right now. You give up Jared Verse, who's a good young player. I think he's 24 years old, plus your first-round pick next year, plus two other high picks in future drafts, to go get Myles Garrett, who is the best defensive player on the planet, coming off of a record number of sacks on a Browns team that didn't give him a whole lot of pass rush opportunities, but he's also into his early 30s. At some point, it's going to come. The drop-off is going to come for Myles Garrett at a time that Jared Verse quite possibly is ascending. So Myles Garrett walks in there as, right now, this is the time, whether it's a year, 2 years, 3 years, however much of his prime he's got left, that's your window. Stafford, again, year to year, you're in the window right now. They trade one of their first-round picks to go get Trent McDuffie. Again, that is a win-now move, and they gave him a record contract on top of it. They spent big in free agency, brought in Jalen Watson, the other Chiefs corner, to go and try to shore up what they felt was a weakness on their team. These are all things you're doing because you think this team can win it today, not 2 years from now. And the Rams have done both sides of this. You know, the whole, you know, less need and bleep them picks and all that stuff. Like, that was true at a time. What the Rams have done as well as anybody is be cyclical about how they approach it. They were in that bleep them picks era for a while when they were going out and they were trading for the Jalen Ramseys and the Brandon Cooks of the world, and they took their run at it. But the way that things work in the NFL is, whether it's from, you know, any asset allocation standpoint, whether it's your salary cap or it's your draft picks, you can't just be up against it forever. You can't do what the Timberwolves did today and trade a first-round pick 7 years from now. The rules forbid it. Now, the Rams and the Browns wanted to change that rule in this offseason. It was not related to Myles Garrett. I have spoken to people about this. It was not about that. It was both teams like the idea of having more creative ways to come up with trade possibilities.
24: Yeah, it was about Joe Burrow and Josh Allen.
0: Bottom line, you can't, we'll talk, it'll come up again, you can't trade picks more than 3 years out in the NFL. And so at some point, whether it's your cash spending over cap or it's having all your draft picks go out the door, which that's your young, cheap workforce, you have to have a recalibration. So go back to 3 years ago. The Rams had one of the youngest teams, or 2 years ago, one of the youngest teams in the NFL. I believe they had the most rookies on their roster in the entire league. And that's when they're then drafting Kobe Turner and Jared Verse and Braden Fisk and kind of remaking everything. You know, they bring in their running back at that time. They bring in Puka at that time. They have some hits in those later rounds of the draft, like where they got Puka. And it all adds up to, they suddenly got really young, still with a veteran quarterback in Matthew Stafford. Once you got the health of the roster and the cap back, now you can cycle back to, well, now we can go after it again because we've got this young, cheap workforce. We've got a good young core here. Matthew Stafford, this might be it. Regardless of the extension he signed, this could be it for Stafford. So let's leverage the assets we have, and let's go out and make a run at the biggest trade you're going to have. And this was not the only trade that they tried to get done. They were in on pass rushers the entire offseason. There's some parallel universe where Max Crosby is a Ram. It didn't end up happening. Myles Garrett ends up being the guy instead. Myles is a little bit older. He's one of the most productive players of his generation, a multiple-time defensive player of the year. You make that move, and you give up all they did because you're figuring we can win this right now. And at some point, again, whether that's after this season or 2 years from now, or maybe Stafford does, as he told Drew Brees, told Chris Long about the conversation with Drew Brees, maybe he can play into his early 40s. He'll be 40 after the 2027 season, or at least by March 2028, when that next option trigger exists. He'll be 40 years old at that point. At some point, you're handing this thing off to Ty Simpson, and you're probably going through another cycle of, all right, now those veteran players we brought in, let's trade those guys away. Let's get the picks. Let's build from a young standpoint. And if Les Snead and Sean McVay are still here in 2032, and if Ty Simpson's a guy, guess what? Back to bleeping them picks. It's coming.
24: Do you think the Browns should have got more for Myles Garrett?
0: I thought the value they got for Myles Garrett was very good. It's not, you didn't have eight different teams who were willing to be in on a trade like that. They really had one team that was there, and it was the Rams. Where I like the trade for the Browns, and we'll see. I mean, you're not going to be able to fully evaluate this trade out for a couple of years here. But where I like the trade for the Browns is if Jared Verse were traded in a vacuum, if you just traded Jared Verse tomorrow, he would be a one-plus player. You would have to go up a first-round pick and more because it's a 24-year-old ascending edge player, linebacker, who can impact the game in a lot of ways. He's a great culture guy. He's a really good dude. He's exactly the type of person and player you'd want to build around. So if you count him as, let's say, a first and a third, that's probably roughly what it would have cost to get Jared Verse in a trade. Now, if you add up the trade, it is two first-round picks plus two third-round picks plus a second-round pick. And yes, in future years, you degrade those by a round, and there's all kinds of ways you can calculate it. But I would argue, for all the people saying it should have been three first-round picks, it kind of was. If you add it up, and if you hit on these picks, it's just in a different form. And by the way, you don't have to worry about whiffing on one of those first-round picks because that guy's Jared Verse. He's already a really good player.
2: Yeah.
0: I don't know how much people in Cleveland, you know, watch Rams games, watch the NFC, but they're going to be introduced to a guy who is a difference maker on the field, highly entertaining off the field, has a lot of different interests. He's going to be a great fit for what is going to be a different energy, a different vibe, even if it's basically the same scheme that they're running now in Cleveland. I think the other part of it, to bring this, you know, full circle, where we'll really be able to evaluate this trade. Yes, from the Rams' perspective, it starts out with Myles Garrett. Does he help you win a Super Bowl this year? If he doesn't, this season is a disappointment. Make no doubt about that. But let's think ahead to, let's say, 2028. Browns in 2025 have one of, if not the best draft class in the entire NFL. They did great from Mason Graham to Carson Swechner being the defensive rookie of the year, to bringing in Harold Fannin and bringing in Quinshon Judkins, who was really effective in his first year. They had a really, really good draft class, and that's a great starting point. You got to hope this year's draft class is also good. We'll see what the quarterback decision ends up being. And right now, Shedeur Sanders has ascended in the offseason. Deshaun Watson's played 19 games in 5 years. We'll find out who comes out on top of that battle. The answer, if you were having to guess right now, I'd say probably neither guy, just based on what we know and the situation there. So then the Browns. What if the Browns, who made this trade of one of the greatest players of his era, Myles Garrett, use the Rams pick in 2027, maybe combine it with their own, to go up and get their quarterback of the future? And what if then, somewhere in 28, 29, the Browns are competitive? I know that can be tough to envision because of everything that's happened. They did go to the playoffs twice in 6 years under Kevin Stefanski. Try to wrap your mind around, let's say the Browns are good. And what if Ty Simpson and the Browns quarterback both emerge? Those two will be, in a different way, intertwined for a long time. The Rams taking that shot on Ty Simpson at number 13, when they could have used that pick as well to load up for this Super Bowl run.
2: Exactly.
0: They were thinking about their future. Now they make another trade for the right now in Myles Garrett, give up a first-round pick that could end up yielding the Browns' future quarterback. That is a fun connect all the dots, strings, and photos and figure out who committed the crime style combination here. But let's see. It's a pretty good draft class of quarterbacks in 2027. Yeah, some of those guys fall off. But Arch Manning may well be in that draft. Dante Moore should be in that draft. Brennan Sorsby, pending any legal action that creates a supplemental draft, should be in that 2027 draft. You can go down the rest of the list of the quarterbacks that potentially could end up being Julian Sain, C.J. Carr,
24: Sellers, like
0: Lenore Sellers, if he bounces back from a just kind of a disastrous season overall. There's all kinds of quarterbacks here. It's going to be really interesting to see how this entire thing plays out. Long answer to your question. The Myles Garrett trade boils down to one thing for the Rams. Do you win the Super Bowl right now? If you don't, you're probably still running after it again in 2027. But Matthew Stafford is very much year to year. The Browns thinking globally, big picture. We'll have a final verdict on this trade, but it may be a few years away. Let's take a quick break here. We'll get back to the big trade of the day. LaMelo Ball going to Minnesota a little bit with John Krasinski.
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12: 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LaMelo Ball, now a Minnesota Timberwolf. Naz Reid is a Charlotte Hornet, along with a whole bunch of picks and pick swaps. We got into a debate yesterday before this trade came down. And, of course, LaMelo now teaming up with fellow lottery pick Anthony Edwards from that same 2020 draft.
13: Number one overall pick.
12: In the summer of COVID. Now in the same backcourt in Minnesota. And the debate that arose yesterday was based off of, I believe, Vince Goodwill coming on the show and talking about the depth of this draft. This is a generational type of talent and saying there's basically four players. The two of you were going back and forth about the quality of talent. Frame the argument first, Brockman, before we get to TJ.
14: Okay, the argument was framed in the way I was kind of talking about the broadcast as a whole. Yeah. You know, the NBA has done what the NFL has done now, so they split it up into two nights. First round was Tuesday night, and the second round was Wednesday night. Mm-hmm. So my point kind of was, look, instead of having 4 or 5 minutes between picks and doing the entire first round on one night, if you are intent on splitting it into two nights, just have the lottery go on night one. And you can have more time in between each pick to really discuss the pick, talk about how it impacts the new team, you know, all of that situation. You got, you know, multiple people on the desks. You got two desks. Let's really bounce around. You got Lisa with the family interviews. You can really spread that out over 10 minutes between picks, and you're doing the 14 picks, which, you know, history has shown us the lottery, they're the most impactful. They're going to be the future stars of the league and impact players. And then you can have night two be the rest of the first round and then the second round, since, you know, I don't want to, you know, kind of poo-poo on the guys who are second round picks. Obviously a huge accomplishment. But the list of NBA Hall of Famers who are second round picks, you know, it's
5: literally, I mean, not literal. That's figuratively what you're doing.
14: Yeah, you could fit all
5: literal,
14: of them.
5: We'd have to cancel
14: you
5: the show.
14: You could fit all of them in this room. You know what I mean? That's kind of what I was saying.
5: So it's TJ said there's tons of talent outside the lottery.
6: And I and Chris was like, basically, no, there's not.
14: I was doubtful.
5: So with no further ado, TJ, non-lottery team.
6: Yeah, I just went down the list, man. I went through draft by draft by draft, and I kind of picked out all of the great players who were drafted after pick 14. Okay. And I came up with, and I know this is going to be tough, because if you take the first 14, you know, you're going to have your Jordans and your Kareems, your Shaqs, you know, your Kobes, right? Like, some of the greatest players of all time. But I truly believe I can put together a squad that could compete with players who were just drafted from 15 on. And right now, my starting lineup, I've got Joker. I've got Giannis. I've got Dennis Rodman, Kawhi Leonard, and Tony Parker. All of these guys were drafted after the 14th pick. I mean, you got Jokic. I'm surprised, Tom, that he and Taco Bell never worked out some type of deal, because that's all we ever talk about is he was drafted during the Taco Bell commercial. How could Taco Bell not have tried to work something out with this man, one of the best players of all time? All
12: right, let me make a counterpoint here, TJ. You got 40 years of drafts to come up with these five guys.
6: Mm-hmm.
12: My question would be, can you find any one draft where you could even put out a starting five outside the lottery?
6: One draft?
12: One draft.
6: You could, but it wouldn't compete.
12: So the hit rate is sufficiently low.
6: Oh, it's definitely low. But my thought was just to see. Like, I thought Brockman wasn't given enough props to the players' late round draft picks, second round. So I wanted to put something together to show, yeah, there's still talent out there. You can still find
14: I was probably being a little hot, obviously.
6: Well, yeah, that's what we do here. We overreact a little.
14: It was post-show meeting. We're just kind of throwing out.
12: I got two ideas.
14: What do you got?
6: Well, let me finish the, I went to a bench.
12: Oh, you got a bench.
6: Like I said,
12: bring the bench.
6: There are so many guys I've left off of here. I just went with 10. You got Manu Ginobili, Draymond Green, Steve Nash, Jalen Brunson. I picked Bill Laimbeer, right? One, because Laimbeer had to battle all the great bigs back in the day.
12: Weren't you arguing yesterday Jalen Brunson's a top five pick and he doesn't make your starting five here?
6: Well,
12: you can't argue both ways on that.
6: Tom, you're giving
12: he's
6: away
12: your top five player in the NBA right now, but he's not in your top your What's starting your, five here.
6: Bro, he's on the squad, bro. I'm not whoever's coaching this is going to manage the minutes. My point being, there is talent. There is talent after that 15th pick.
12: Brunson's giving the Tyrese Halliburton where he gets the gold medal and is like, yeah, didn't really do anything here. Wasn't really part of it.
14: Jason Tatum.
6: Jason Tatum,
12: was that who it was?
14: Jason Tatum didn't do much in the Olympics.
12: Oh. I thought Halliburton didn't even play. Am I wrong on that?
6: Tatum really didn't play. But Tatum. The point being, you're missing the point. Point is, there is great talent. There are players who can have successful and maybe even great NBA careers after that lottery. And that was just something I wanted to look at to see if I could find put together a squad who could compete. Obviously, Brockman, if you put together your starting five of lottery picks,
14: yeah, I was
6: looking at the greatest players.
14: Yeah, and I was saying, hey, look, you know, if you take the history of the 8th overall pick, they would sweep your team. Maybe not, but I was kind of being a little, hypothetical.
6: This team is not
12: the five worst number one picks versus his.
14: Well, you know, with all due respect,
12: number one overall,
14: Bennett.
6: Yeah, come on, guys, Tom.
13: It's DeMarco Farr and Travis Rogers for your afternoon drive.
15: Yeah, baby.
16: Yes, thank you, Les Snead.
15: Go. The floor is yours.
16: You,
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16: Christmas came early. Oh, my goodness. Miles Garrett is on his way. Give that man a cape. Change L.A. to Wakanda. It's on now, baby. Let's go.
13: DeMarco and Travis have taken over Afternoon Drive. 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
8: 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Treader, U.S. Men's National Team legend DeMarcus Beasley. Coming up, Senior Writer for The Athletic, John Krasinski. And now, sitting in for Rich, it's Tom Pelissero.
12: Welcome back to the Rich Eisen Show. Tom Pelissero in for Rich with my boys in the studio, Chris Brockman, Jason Feld, TJ Jefferson. Big news.
13: What's up, dude?
12: Big news coming into this show. NBA draft over. NBA trade season just ramping up. LaMelo Ball headed to Minnesota. Nas Reed and a whole bunch of pick swaps and a future one and some second rounders headed to Charlotte. Let's bring in a guy who I've known for a very long time, close friend of mine, also covers the Timberwolves as closely as anybody, along with the rest of the NBA, senior writer for The Athletic. John Krasinski is on the show. John, I went to bed last night, as you get a nice golf clap here in the studio. I went to bed last night reading your column about the longstanding infatuation of sorts Minnesota had with LaMelo, the swings they've taken on superstar players. Wake up to this trade. Take me through what you know, nuts and bolts of how one of the blockbusters of the offseason came together.
14: Yeah, thanks, Tom. I appreciate it. Like you said, the Timberwolves have been kind of infatuated with LaMelo Ball for like 2 years now. They think that his combination of size, shooting, passing, vision, playmaking, all of that would fit perfectly next to Anthony Edwards. They checked in with Charlotte a few times over the last couple of years to see if they were open on moving him. Got the stiff arm the whole time, every other time that they tried. And Then, you know, lo and behold, at the end of the second round of the NBA draft last night, word starts to spread that, hey, the Hornets are looking at gauging the market for LaMelo Ball after he had such a great year last season in Charlotte. And Tim Connelly is always one of the most aggressive deal makers in the league, shoppers in the league. And so they got in heavy with Charlotte, negotiated all through the night. I'm told like probably 4:30, 5 a.m. this morning is when they finally felt that they were all on board and that a deal was to be done. They pulled the trigger on it, and now it's LaMelo Ball and Anthony Edwards, two of the top three picks in the 2020 NBA draft, are on the same team in the same backcourt.
12: I think back to a few years ago when the Wolves went all in on bigs. They acquire Rudy Gobert to pair him with, at the time, Cat is still on the Timberwolves, and it was, you got the 2 7-footers, and you're not going to be able to, you know, get at us after the rim. All of a sudden now, the Wolves have obviously traded Cat away. He went and won a ring in New York. They trade away Julius Randle, who they got in the Cat trade. You're now left with a team that's very guard-heavy. What is the big picture plan of where the Timberwolves go from here? And do they continue to make deals to fortify the roster?
14: Yeah, the identity of their team has changed remarkably over the last couple of days. Yeah, now that Julius Randle is in Brooklyn, now that Naz Reid is in Charlotte, they used to be a team that was heavy in the front court, that was going to overwhelm you with size. They were actually one of the first teams that kind of was on the front end of the bully ball kind of era that we have seen ushered in over the last couple of seasons. And now they still have Rudy Gobert in at center, and he's still a defensive stalwart, a lot of size there, but they don't have a lot at power forward. And so I do expect them to continue to be in the market to look for other options to bring in to start next to Rudy Gobert. If they don't find a starter, I could see them starting Jaden McDaniels at the four, and then you go with a little smaller lineup of LaMelo Ball, Anthony Edwards, and Ayo Dosunmu in the three guard and wing spots, and try and do things a little bit differently that way. But they also got Josh Green in that trade from Charlotte, Tom. And so I think they could maybe use him to flip for, you know, for someone that's a little bit bigger, looking for a little bit more size, or add a little bit more shooting as well. So while this is the big splash move, obviously, that has really recentered the core around LaMelo, Ant, and Jaden McDaniels, I do think that they are still in the market, still looking to add to their roster to round it out, because you have to have people everywhere in the Western Conference. You cannot have any holes, and they have a big one at the four right now.
12: I also had this thought, because I remember a comment, I can't remember if it was from David Adelman or somebody else with Denver, but essentially it was, this Timberwolves team was built to beat us. And if you look at the rise of Jokic and that Denver team, and when the Timberwolves started to go, as you said, the bully ball, it coincides there. I now wonder here, okay, it's a few years later, you have effectively vanquished Denver, including knocking them out in the first round, and Jokic played poorly throughout the course of that series. Is this now a Timberwolves team, and is this something we're going to see across the Western Conference of, we've got to build through a different lens, which is, how do we beat Oklahoma City and San Antonio?
14: Yeah, I think that's a big part of it, Tom. I mean, no one is writing off Denver just yet. I think, you know, as long as Jokic is there, you have to respect their ability to contend in the West. But they have been quiet this offseason so far. They did take a big step back last season. And so I think that when you're trying to prioritize who you have to beat to climb the mountain in the West, I don't think Denver is at the top of that list anymore. I do think it is San Antonio and it is Oklahoma City. And what the Wolves were really lacking in those matchups, Tom, was another ball handler, another shot creator who could take pressure off of Anthony Edwards. What we've seen both the Thunder in last year's Western Conference Finals and then the San Antonio Spurs in the second round this season's playoffs against the Timberwolves, they just loaded up on Anthony Edwards. They threw 2-3 bodies at him because they were not worried about getting burned on the back door by Julius Randle, by Jaden McDaniels, by anyone. Now with LaMelo Ball, it's just going to be a lot harder to double Anthony Edwards as aggressively as the Spurs and the Thunder did. I mean, are the Wolves immediately kind of challengers for their throne right now? Maybe not quite yet. They have a little more tweaking to do. But I do think that this team now is better suited to handle some of the problems that the Spurs and Thunder created for them.
12: John Krasinski, senior writer for The Athletic, is our guest, covers the NBA and the Timberwolves very closely. You also mentioned, John, on social media this morning, Wolves did check in at least on Jaylen Brown. As you said, Tim Connelly's always superstar hunting out there. What is the price as we know it on Jaylen Brown after the Celtics run at Giannis fell through, and who else potentially could you see being in on him?
14: Yeah, that's, I mean, the price is sky high, as it should be. I think that when you look at what the Wolves gave up for LaMelo, Naz Reid, one first round pick, some swaps, it was going to have to be a lot more to get Jaylen Brown, who is former finals MVP. I think he finished sixth in the MVP voting this year. He's an established superstar, and the Boston Celtics would need a lot to part with him. I think it would have taken Rudy Gobert, Naz Reid, another young piece, and all of that pick compensation to even get the Celtics to think about sending Jaylen Brown to Minnesota. And so I would think other teams that are inquiring about him will have to bring a huge package to try and lure him away. One team that we've already talked about a little bit, Tom, that intrigues me, would Denver try to get in that mix for Jaylen Brown? I do think that that roster needs some more juice around Nikola Jokic, needs a little bit of an upgrade, and I don't know if they have the pieces exactly to get Jaylen, but that's a team that, if you look at what the Spurs and Thunder have done, if you look at what the Timberwolves just did, and maybe what the Lakers will do, I would think that the Nuggets should have some urgency and trying to get into the Jaylen Brown sweepstakes. Maybe Cleveland does as well, someone like that, to try and break up that big front court and add another wing instead. That would make a lot of sense to me as well.
12: You know, Brockman made a face in the first segment when I suggested. I made clear I'm not an NBA insider yet. Here, Brockman, we have an NBA insider. First team, he says, for Jaylen Brown, watch the Nuggets. So if you'd like to retract the face, you're welcome to now.
11: Well, if Jamal Murray and Aaron Gordon are coming back with a slew of picks, you know, I'm kind of, that would, you know, lessen the blow a little bit. I mean, you mentioned Naz Reid and who else did you, Rudy Gobert and picks. I kind of told TJ, I kind of would have been on board with that.
12: As a resident Celtics fan here, he's been clinging to the hope of Jaylen Brown. Still thinks it's more likely. All right, let's give it to John Krasinski right here. What's more likely, Jaylen Brown on the Celtics roster, game one of the 26-27 season, or on a different roster?
14: Oh, I think that if you're a betting man, and I am not a betting man at all, but I would think that Jaylen Brown goes elsewhere. It just seems like when you look at the tea leaves, when you look at some of the angst and some of the things that are swirling around there, it looks like Jaylen Brown wants to go somewhere else, wants to have his own team, wants to kind of lead an organization, and it's probably not going to happen there with Jason Tatum. And if the Celtics want to make changes to try and get back into the Eastern Conference elite, upgrade their front court as they need to do, Jaylen Brown is the one piece that they have to really kind of bring that to fruition. So sorry about it, Brockman, but I don't think you're going to be seeing Jaylen there for a whole lot longer.
11: Where would Jaylen Brown and Jokic kind of rank as a duo in the league?
14: Oh,
11: seems pretty tasty to me.
14: Dude, it'd be unbelievable. Yeah. I mean, you're talking about two top 10, top 9 players in the league. I mean, Jaylen Brown was terrific for the Celtics last season, and especially if it was a Jamal Murray type going out, leading the way, you would need a lot more shots, and Jaylen Brown would give you so much shot making, so much shot creation. Nikola Jokic would find him for easy buckets. That would be a dynamic duo for sure if that were to happen. I don't know what the likelihood is of it, but to me, if you ask me, I think Denver should be exploring that a lot.
11: Yeah, and a win-win seemingly for both teams, I feel like.
12: Yeah, we've talked so much about, obviously, Jaylen Brown in recent days, in part because of the Giannis talks, but Giannis took up a great deal of oxygen in the NBA universe, John. Now LaMelo, of course, entering into that as well. What else are you watching? League-wide, I know you've always got your finger on the pulse of this. You talk to a lot of people. What else should people be paying attention to that could potentially shake things up here over the next couple of weeks?
14: Yeah, I mean, there's a couple of spots that you look at. Does Cleveland do something to make a big change with Evan Mobley, Jared Allen, Donovan Mitchell, all that, James Harden? Like, what's going to happen in Cleveland, and how would the ripple effects there kind of trickle down? What is LeBron James going to do, and where is he going to end up? And how does that affect the Lakers and all of their cap space? Like, that, I think that is a sort of sleeping giant out there with getting Luka Doncic back healthy. They just re-signed Austin Reeves, doing an enormous deal. Now they do have to figure out, is LeBron

0: days away, right?
1: No, you're on the Brockman math. It's three days.
0: No, but if you're, well, when is it on Sunday? If you're on a Sunday morning, that's a full day to count. If it's Sunday night,
1: it's
0: maybe
1: Thursday
0: you
1: now, so it's 3 days away. We're just, we've been going back and forth on this math nonstop for 2 days, and everybody is coming up with different, I mean, we blew Colin Morikawa's mind yesterday.
2: Well, he added a half.
1: If he has a bad round at the Travelers Championship, I'm going to blame that conversation, because it seriously seemed like we broke something.
3: He's one under with three to go today.
1: Oh, well, that's, it's okay. It's okay. John, thank you very much. We appreciate it, man. Great seeing you, dude.
0: Appreciate you having me, Tom. Thanks.
1: John Krasinski, senior writer.
2: Also, Carmichael added a half a day for some reason. He was like, oh, it's four and a half.
1: Yeah. This is like,
2: Colin, what?
1: We're learning a lot. Like, this has been a sociological experiment.
2: Went to Cal.
1: To figure this out.
2: Yeah.
1: You don't count the day you're on, but you count the day of the event. That's the bottom line.
2: But if you're asking me Thursday morning, I still have to live all of Thursday. That's a whole day.
1: But okay, so December 24th, you wake up.
2: You thought about it for
1: December
2: a second.
1: 24th, you wake up,
2: yep.
1: Or your son wakes up. How many days till Christmas?
2: When are we celebrating Christmas? When are we opening presents?
4: The 25th.
2: Yeah.
4: Christmas Day.
2: At night? Then that's basically 2 days.
1: At night?
4: Who opens? You mean Christmas Eve, then?
2: Just saying.
1: Hey, wait. When do you open presents in your household?
2: In the morning. But I'm saying, like,
1: right.
2: what if you've gone over to family's house in the evening and they have presents to give?
1: If your kid asks you on December 24th, how many days till Christmas, what do you say?
2: Well, one, I guess.
1: Okay. So I think we've now reduced it down. Yes, one.
2: But if you're asking me Thursday morning, how many days till the game Sunday night, that's 4 days.
1: Okay. Here's what we're going to do, because we got what's more likely coming up on the other side of this break. I am going to open up the phone lines in the final segment of the show.
4: We probably should.
1: And I just want to take a poll. 844-204-RICH. If you are describing something that is on Sunday, it is today Thursday, on Sunday, how many days away is Sunday? 844-204-RICH. We got what's more likely coming up after this. 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
15: Welcome back to the Rich Eisen Show. Tom Pelissero in for Rich. We're going to play What's More Likely in a second here. But the conversation now, well into its second day, or maybe Brockman would say its first day, about how you count the days until an event has been very hot. We've got full phone lines after I brought this up. So let's just get a few of these calls. Setting the stage. Today is Thursday. If something is on Sunday, how many days away do you say it is? Newton in Richmond, Virginia. How many days away is Sunday?
16: Well, Tom, I really appreciate you taking the call. Great to hear you when Rich isn't there.
15: Appreciate
16: and here's the thing. Did you hear anybody at the start of the show say there would be no math?
15: Never.
16: Because otherwise, math really solves this problem. Today is June the 25th, Thursday, June 25th. And we're looking forward to Sunday, June 28th.
15: Right.
16: And when we subtract 25 from 28, gentlemen, what do we get?
15: We got 3 days.
16: Three.
15: Not four, Brockman.
0: You have to count the day you're living.
16: It's a magic number.
15: Newton, thank you. Thank you very much. How about Max in South Carolina? It's Thursday. How many days away is Sunday?
17: It is 3 days away. Brockman, you're doing like hours. You could look at it like hours, but there's a reason why we have seconds. We have minutes. We have hours. And we have days. So it's 3 days away, John.
0: So you're just skipping over.
15: Max, thank you.
0: Day that you're living?
15: Thank you very much. Brian, DePlain, Illinois. Number of days. It's Thursday. How many days till Sunday?
18: I think you just skip the days altogether and you count sleeps. Sunday is three sleeps away. You got to go to sleep Thursday, sleep Friday, sleep Saturday. Sunday's your day.
15: Great. I love it. You count the transitions to each day, which is exactly how you count days away. Let's grab one more. Rick in San Antonio, it's Thursday. How many days away is Sunday?
19: I say four. But right, I wanted that. This reminds me of an argument I have with my friends. Like, if I call you on today and say, do you want to play golf this Saturday?
15: Mm-hmm.
19: What does that mean?
15: That means in 2 days.
19: If I say, do you want to play golf next Saturday? What does that mean?
15: 9 days.
19: But they say, well, this Saturday, the coming Saturday, is the next Saturday.
15: But he didn't say the next. It's just next. That implies not this one, the next one.
19: If I say, we're going to my mom's house this Christmas.
15: That means the one coming up in 2026.
19: And if I say, we're going to be going to my mom's house next Christmas.
15: That invites a little more ambiguity because we're 6 months out, but I would still argue 2027 Christmas. Thank you, Rick, for the call. 844-204-RICH, if anybody else wants to weigh in on the debate. I thought it was going to be a clean sweep right there, but we had one come in at 4. We've not had anyone come in at 2, which has also been guessed during this show.
20: I hope Rich, like, flipped through the channels and was like, what the hell is going on my show?
15: If only he knew how many times this has come up. And the mass confusion with every guest as they're trying to solve.
0: No one has said half yet, so that's good.
15: Time for What's More Likely, presented by Pella Windows and Doors. Let's go.
21: What?
22: What's More Likely?
23: Never say never, but never.
0: Hey, everybody, hey. What's up? So we'll do What's More Likely next week in 8 days or whatever. Nine days?
20: Or today.
15: Seven. If it's every Thursday, it's 7 days.
0: Well, normally it's Friday. But we count. You have to count the day.
15: But that would be not this Friday, next Friday.
0: You have to count the day you're living.
20: The next.
0: We're still living this day. You guys are crazy.
15: Yes, but you're on the day.
0: But if we're going
15: on the day.
24: Can we agree to disagree on this one?
0: Thursday morning, and you're going to dinner Sunday night, that's like four full days.
15: What's more likely, we're going to do this segment, or you're going to keep ranting about this?
0: Guys, there's a dude out there. We want to play this first, Mike Hoskins. Yeah, let's play this first, and let's hear from Brandon Ayuk, who keeps going on his social media and doing weird stuff. Here, let's roll this one.
25: And if I'm crazy, or if I'm capping, tell them boys cut me today, and I'll sign with the Commanders tomorrow, and we'll see who's capping.
0: Then there was another one today where he's got a backpack in an empty closet, and he's just throwing cash on the ground. Have you seen that?
15: Had not seen that one.
0: Oh, yeah, this one right here. Look at this. He is in an empty closet. It's completely white. There's a backpack on a shelf in there, TJ, and he pulls out, I'm guessing they're $100 bills, and he's just throwing cash on the ground. Now, is he implying that that's all the 49ers cash that they've given him?
15: I hope that this is like an Andy Kaufman style performance art.
0: Sure.
15: And not the sign of a man who is on his last nerve. And I mean that seriously. Like, I hope Brandon Ayuk is just being funny and is not unwell through the course of this. The fact that every video is him alone doing these things strikes me as odd. Listen, here's what the situation boils down to. Brandon Ayuk, it doesn't matter how many videos you post, how many names you call the 49ers and their front office, how many different times you say you want to be on the Commanders and you got a Commanders hat and a Commanders football and you love the Commanders and go Commanders, you have to show up. The only way you get cut is if you show up to the facility. Force the 49ers' hand, force them to move you back to the active roster or release you. They can't really move you back to the active roster because all that money that you're owed would suddenly hit the salary cap. That's what you do.
1: Yeah.
15: No one's doing it right now because teams are off for the next few weeks. But you need to show up to the facility once the 49ers are back. And at that point, you force their hand as opposed to them just being able to go, we don't care. We want to trade you. No one's trading for you. You're still on the team.
0: What's more likely, the team that Brandon Ayuk plays for this season, the Commanders or the field?
15: Commanders. I don't know that there is another team right now that, frankly, wants to get involved with it. He's in with the Commanders. Is Adam Peters is the GM. He was in San Francisco when they drafted him. And Jaden Daniels, he played with him at Arizona State. I don't know how much he's talked to Jaden, quite frankly. He's not allowed to talk to Adam Peters or anybody else in the Commanders organization. I do believe, as he said himself, if he gets released, he's going to sign in Washington. And that makes sense. There's not going to be a bidding war for Brandon Ayuk. He hasn't played a football game in 20 months. We don't even know if he's fully healthy, if he ever completed his rehab. So, yes, the Commanders is absolutely the team to beat, if not the only team.
0: We heard from Matthew Stafford earlier, guys, about maybe playing into his 40s. Who's more likely to be the Rams' starting quarterback in 2028? Matthew Stafford or Ty Simpson?
2: How many years from now is that?
0: That's two full seasons. 3 years.
1: Oh, boy.
15: I would say what's more likely would be Ty Simpson as the quarterback in 2028. That's not to doubt what Matthew Stafford can do. They're coming into a season where all eyes are on winning the Super Bowl. For Stafford, he signed an extension, which we talked about earlier in the show. It is an extension, but it wasn't a guarantee that he's still the quarterback in 2027. Everybody has options then. And then in 2028, they structured these void years to give everybody the option of what you want to do moving forward. I just know this. Matthew Stafford's 40. He's got a wife who's, you know, his college sweetheart. He's got four young girls. He doesn't strike me as a guy who wants to play until the very last second. Not that he's not competitive. Not that he's not still playing at a really high level because he was the best player in the league a year ago. More so, I could see him choosing at some point to walk away. A lot's going to have to do with health and where he feels like he is in his career. But the idea that we're 2 years into Ty Simpson's career, a guy who sat for 3 years in college before playing one season, and now he's going to play 1 year out of seven? We'll see. If Stafford's still playing at a high level, I don't anticipate Sean McVay and Les Snead ever chasing him off. But I would say 2 years down the line, knowing Stafford's injury history, life, how much money he's made, I'll say Ty Simpson.
0: How about this one? A couple of big tight ends. It's Tight End University Week going on in Nashville. George Kittle and all them boys having a good time. How about this? More likely newly paid tight end you'd rather have in fantasy this year? Kyle Pitts or Brenton Strange?
15: Ooh, I would say Brenton Strange because we already know what he is in that system. He's been productive based upon how they're structured. I would anticipate, and Bucky Brooks, who does color for their games, posted this after I had the extension yesterday. Like, this is a guy whose production is going to explode. I anticipate Brenton Strange takes on a bigger and bigger role in that offense in Jacksonville. With Kyle Pitts, like, we've seen it. It's always tantalizing. He always has moments. We know based on, you know, Stefanski being in Cleveland that they were able to find production, and David Njoku would have really big games at times in Cleveland. It remains to be seen. We don't even know who the quarterback is in Atlanta. We know Trevor Lawrence is the quarterback in Jacksonville. He knows how to get the ball to Brenton Strange. I would just have to say, if I'm guessing the upside and also the value in the fantasy draft, in other words, where that guy's going to get taken, in your average fantasy draft, I bet 9 out of 10 Kyle Pitts is going higher. I'll take the value of Brenton Strange a couple rounds later.
0: Tom, looking for value. We've been talking a lot about these quarterback battles for the last few months. Probably going to talk about it right up until week one. Veteran QB in a competition more likely to start more games this year. Kirk Cousins, Kyler Murray, Tua Tagovailoa.
15: Now that is a challenging one. It's certainly not what's more likely. That would be what's most likely. So you got three answers.
0: The grammar police now? I thought Siciliano coasted on Tuesday.
15: I don't know. You'd probably say there's only two answers on the screen using your math. I will go ahead
0: I got the highest math score on the SAT in this room.
15: I will say Kirk Cousins.
20: Ages got stuck together.
15: The reason is, at this point, Kirk Cousins, I'd be surprised if he's not the quarterback out of the gate. Fernando Mendoza, as talented as he is, as productive as he is, big of a winner as he is, he's got a very significant growth process to play a different style of offense, going from shotgun, RPO, throwing into wide open windows, to a under-center, play-action-heavy type of a scheme. And I think that the Raiders want to protect him. Kirk Cousins, you know, has played at a high level. He's had injuries that have created circumstances. So have Kyler. So have Tua. But Tua's in a fight with Michael Penix Jr. I would say going into camp, I would think it's Tua, just because he's had all the time on task already there with the new coaching staff. There may be a comfort level. And Michael Penix Jr. is still coming off another ACL. It may be a while till he's truly 100% again. But how long does that last? And how does it go with Kyler Murray? I'd still say sitting here, I would lean toward it's Kyler Murray as a starting quarterback, but they split it 50-50 the entire time. Kirk's the one who is pretty clearly the number one quarterback right now. And if the Raiders are playing well and they're still on task, I just don't know that they really want to force Fernando Mendoza out there as a rookie. Yeah.
0: All right, a couple NBA ones now before we wrap this up and get on with our weekend, boys. Who's more likely to go further in next year's NBA playoffs? Been talking about these guys a lot this week. Giannis or Jaylen Brown?
15: We don't know what team Jaylen Brown is on at this point.
0: We do. He's on the Celtics.
15: You're holding out hope that it's still going to be the Boston Celtics. Meanwhile, we just talked in the last segment to John Krasinski, NBA writer, who said fully anticipates Jaylen Brown is somewhere else. So we're hearing a lot of the stuff that I've heard and been told, which is Jaylen doesn't really want to be there. He wants a fresh start. And you still have the opportunity to extract value here if you're patient to get the right offer, whether that is, you know, Denver. John brought up Cleveland. You know, if it's Jaylen Brown and Jokic, I like that over Giannis and Bam in Miami. If it's Jaylen Brown in Boston, I still probably like it better, but I just don't know that there's a scenario where that's where Jaylen Brown is. I just think it's a hard question. Right now, I think Giannis and the Heat are the favorite in the East, in my mind right now. So all things equal.
0: Favorite to do what?
15: To all things equal, I take Giannis and the Heat.
0: Wow.
15: If he's healthy, if he is the Giannis that we have seen, he is still one of the most efficient players in the NBA. Okay. Leads the NBA every year in two-point field goals, is a rebounder, alters the game in terms of defense. He is a game changer. Now, if he gets hurt again, then obviously that upends everything. That would be my concern. He's, 31? He's had a bunch of injuries. That's my concern. But all things equal right now, I mean, put the Heat right there in the favorites in the East.
0: West got shaken up with LaMelo going to Minnesota. And we had Austin Reeves, guys, agree to a new contract. See that video of him on the golf course?
15: Oh, yeah.
0: He fell over. Appreciation. It's cool. Who's more likely to be the better Western Conference backcourt this year? Luka and Austin Reeves or the Ant-Man and LaMelo?
15: Whew. I mean, again, with Luka, you just got to wonder in terms of the health. And what that looks like, you know, from the conditioning stuff's well documented, but he's had injuries. He had another one this year that limited him to, you know, whatever it was. He missed like 30 games this season. So I would just say, to me, I mean, the more dynamic backcourt to me is the one in Minnesota.
0: Yeah.
15: Now, is LaMelo able to stay healthy? Does this come together? I know this. Ant is fired up today. Anthony Edwards loves this deal, because this creates somebody who can actually create for him, as opposed to Ant doing what he's had to do a lot, which is create for others, because there's nobody able to draw those double teams away from him.
0: Who goes further in the playoffs? TJ.
24: That's a good one, man.
0: It's fun.
24: West. But, you know, I can't answer this because of my Laker bias, so I'm going to say the Timberwolves.
15: But also, I mean, are we talking about with LeBron or without LeBron?
24: That's exactly the case.
15: And how much does that move the needle at this stage? I mean, LeBron is still a plus player. He's not what he was, but he is still a difference maker.
24: Yeah, it's kind of early to answer this right now, but I'm going to go with Minnesota because of my hatred.
0: I love being a hater. Guys,
24: I'm not.
0: Big movie, last one. Big movie anniversary. I assume that Tom hasn't seen any of these. Where were you on this date in 1996?
15: 1996.
24: I was in Pittsburgh, I know that.
0: Okay.
15: I would have been summer after the ninth grade.
0: Okay.
15: Probably playing a, Babe Ruth baseball tournament somewhere or something.
0: And you were probably making plans to
15: Mickey Mantle or whatever.
0: Independence Day tonight.
15: Oh, absolutely.
0: 30 years ago today. Great movie, great anniversary. More likely
15: great movie.
0: What? You've seen it?
15: I have seen it. I saw it in the theater. Like, everyone saw it, okay? There was a point in time when I saw movies, and the late 90s would have been that time. I've never thought it was a great movie.
0: Oh, welcome to Earth. Welcome to Earth. Summer movie you'd likely throw on at the end of your July 4th party, Independence Day, Jaws, or The Sandlot?
20: Why Jaws?
15: Wow, I've seen all three of
0: Jaws
15: those
0: is
15: movies.
0: One of the great summer movies ever.
15: Is it with the kids or not? Because that does make a pretty big difference.
24: Yeah. Because if you have the kids, you have to show them Jaws. I think that's...
15: Also, isn't the end of the 4th of July party fireworks? Where are you that you're coming home from the fireworks at 11 o'clock and then starting a movie?
0: Your fireworks go on at 11 o'clock?
15: They end late.
0: They do? At 11?
15: 10, maybe? And then you got to pick up the blankets and crying kids, and somebody wants a piggyback ride, and then somebody forgot their water bottle, and you got to go back, and everyone's leaving, and you got the parking situation, and somebody can't get their car started, and now there's a traffic jam, and you're stuck out there on a side street. It is pitch black. You're in a neighborhood. You don't want to honk the horn, because then you're the jerk. Yes, it takes a while.
0: That was very specific.
15: To get back from the fireworks.
0: Very specific.
15: The key... The move with the 4th of July fireworks display is you convince the kids halfway through to start walking. You start the fireworks display. The folding chairs are already folded up. And then you just go, all right, we're going to start moving. And then you walk out and then you turn around and see, hey, there's those last couple. And then the final, boom, in the car, and you get out before everybody else. There is top five worst spots to be in your car is after the 4th of July fireworks. Everybody's been like, drinking all day. They're at this point, like they're exhausted. Everyone around you, like everyone just wants to get home and they can't. Like that to me, that after the 4th of July is worse than leaving like a baseball game.
0: Dodger Stadium.
15: Like when you're stuck in the, Dodger Stadium's its own animal because you're up on that hill. Actually, the move at Dodger Stadium is you take a lift. They have their own little parking lot that they can get out of. I don't think I've ever driven all the way up there and parked. But if you do the
0: move
15: lift,
0: Dodger Stadium is leave after take me out to the ball game.
15: but still getting in and out of there, the ingress egress is not ideal.
0: I don't want to glaze over two things. One, you still haven't answered the question, and two, you've seen all these movies?
15: I have seen all these movies. Once again, it's what's most likely. All right. So let's say end of the 4th of July party. It's 11 p.m. Getting back. 10:30.
0: Or you just have it on during the party.
15: The kids are going to bed. So Independence Day, 100%.
0: Out of one. Great. That's the correct answer. That's what's more likely.
15: We actually agreed to it. 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
20: Yeah.
15: Back now for our radio audience. Tom Pelissero in for Rich. We're going to go to the phone lines, 844-204-RICH. The question we've been asking has generated a great deal of discussion. 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You can also go on to the Rich Eisen Show X page and cast your vote now. Today is Thursday. How many days away is Sunday? Mikkel in Queens, New York. Mikkel, your answer. How many days away is Sunday?
26: Hello there. When I listened in, the original question was how many days I think till the Sunday night game. If that was the case, then you counted by the Jewish calendar by the sundown. So it begins a new day. So Thursday sundown, Friday, Saturday, Sunday sundown, it's 4 days till a Sunday night game. Otherwise, it'd just be 3 days.
15: So you're counting based upon sundown, as that is the that's your cutoff.
20: I like that.
26: Yes. That's when the new day begins at sundown.
15: All right, so we're giving that one. That's a split vote. It's a thinker. Thank you, Mikkel. How about Podgy in Houston, Texas? It is Thursday. How many days away is Sunday?
11: What's going on, guys? I like to keep it mathematics, but the also undisputed would be the Bible, because biblically, from Friday, Good Friday, to Easter, you know, on the third day he rose. So if you're talking Thursday, then it's 4 days.
15: All right. Now that is that is a great point. Podgy, thank you very much for the call. I had not considered the biblical element of this. On the third day, he rose again. But that's still not 3 days later. It's on the third day. The third day would be 2 days away.
0: Wow, what?
15: On the third day. All right, you go on vacation today.
0: Okay, here we go.
15: What is the third day of your vacation? You took a plane this morning. You went to Honolulu.
20: Okay.
15: What day is the third day of your vacation?
20: Well, today is day one, tomorrow is day two, and then Saturday would be day three.
15: Correct. So on the third day, he rose again, would be 2 days away, not three.
0: But you count today.
15: Why?
0: Because it's not even noon yet. We have to live today. You can't just skip over it and count it as the next day.
24: Okay, guys, one thing that is not up for debate, because this could go on forever, is this afternoon, check your local listings, No Contest Wrestling will be on ESPN2, ESPN News. That's 3 o'clock here in the Pacific. Check your local listings. I think it might be on right now.
15: How many hours away is that?
24: That's three.
15: 3 hours away.
24: Yeah.
15: Not four. You're not counting this hour.
24: And we will have Jade Cargill on ahead of her match at Night of Champions for the United States.
20: Attaboy, TJ.
24: I got to get my own thing out there before we leave.
20: Attaboy. So.
24: All No Contest Wrestling fans, ESPN2 this afternoon. Thank you.
15: I'm going to make a hard left turn here. Since we also have Women's Sports Now.
20: Coming up, yeah.
15: 6 p.m. Eastern tonight, 3 o'clock Pacific, across all of the ESPN platforms. What's going on with Caitlin Clark? I know I could have asked this at any point in really the past 2 years, but the number of things that currently drop into my timelines on social media, the highlights or lowlights that I see on TV, even the quotes from her coach, who has drawn criticism for not defending her further. TJ, I'm going to come to you as our resident WNBA expert here.
20: Ooh, me?
15: Well, are we into like a reverse Wemby situation? Like, I can't think of many NBA stars you say they never get a favorable whistle. Caitlin Clark, who is arguably, whatever you want to say in terms of where she stacks up as a player, she's certainly one of the best, seems to have the worst whistle in the WNBA, and not just on things that are straightforward calls, but somebody gets themselves up by putting their fist into your neck and then steps on you. It would seem to me that's something that maybe the officials, based on all the history, would be looking for.
24: Exactly. Look, it's going around she got punched in the neck. She didn't get punched from where I saw it. But, yes, definitely there was a closed fist. Definitely it was used to place and hold Alyssa Thomas's body up as she arose. So, yeah, there was definitely a fist to the neck. I won't call it a punch. But you're right. There are times where it does seem like the whistle doesn't go her way. Alyssa Thomas also got into it with Angel Reese. And I know these two names, they always kind of are stuck together like, you know, chocolate and peanut butter. But she also kind of banged around Angel Reese a few days ago, and that caused an uproar. So I don't know if it's more so on the player, Alyssa Thomas, if she's got beef with these two. I don't know what it is. But, yeah, Caitlin Clark's name will just – it'll bring out all the positivity and all the negativity when the WNBA – is mentioned right now. You've got people saying that she should leave and go to Europe. You know, I don't know, man. I don't know.
15: See, I want to be very clear. The competitiveness and the physicality and, frankly, the attention that some of these things bring to the WNBA are all good things. Like having a level of physicality, having things be high profile. What you can't do in any sport is allow your most visible players to take cheap shots constantly.
20: Constantly.
15: And yes, what do you call it? Yeah, exactly. It's not a punch.
12: Not a punch.
15: It's like saying, you know, Albert Hainsworth kicked that guy in the head. No, he just stepped on his face. It's still bad.
12: Still bad.
15: You still can't do it.
0: Unnecessary and flagrant.
15: And until you start to have suspensions, significant fines, whatever it might be, I don't know how you get those things called. Like, the message has to be sent. And weirdly, the message that's being sent right now seems to be, it's just like anybody else. Oh, we missed the call. You missed the fist in the neck?
24: Yeah, it's kind of hard to miss that call. It's hard to justify.
0: And it's one thing if the game just kept going on and Caitlin kept playing and they won or they lost, right? No, she left the game, back injury. So now your most high-profile player is going to probably miss more games. And that is a major issue because now that's eyeballs away from your sport.
15: It's not saying, you have to put her in a glass bubble here and call everything. She doesn't need to get the full Wemby treatment or Shea or whoever it is at any given moment in the NBA. But what you're not going to see outside of Wemby trying to stuff Jalen Brunson's face into the floor is star players taking those cheap shots and nothing being called.
0: Unnecessary.
15: While the world watches the stars at the FIFA World Cup this summer, Hyundai has its eyes on the next generation of talent. The future stars who are already turning heads at age 14, because next doesn't wait for an invitation, and neither do we. Hyundai has always moved the future within reach. We did it when we made advanced safety standard on every vehicle and engineered EVs with ultra-fast charging capability. Hyundai, an official partner of FIFA.
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30: Here we go. Hall of Famers are off today. The vacation rolls on in the summer. But guess who's here to talk hoops, Jack? Momo, Ramona Shelburne, and Andy Kamenetsky. Yes, Andy has that Locked On Lakers podcast. And you see Ramona on ESPN. You read her on ESPN.com. She's just Momo, man. We'll talk Lakers' biggest offseason ever. We'll talk NBA free agency as it is looming. We'll talk Dodgers baseball, World Cup, so much more. Team USA tonight. Let's do it.
32: Oh.
33: Dipsy do between the legs.
34: I get out of the shower. I do a happy dance, and then I suck on the tap.
30: Funchy Lover, producer Funches, sitting in for producer Emily. Brian Cowan's here, the social team at the back, and you.
35: Yeah. Beef Stew's coming back soon, I think.
36: Yeah, what they call me is a cornhole savant.
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30: Mason and Ireland, AK and Momo, your Thursday afternoon right now.
38: Good afternoon.
39: Good afternoon.
38: Momo, A, joining me. Glad she's here. She is riding adrenaline right now because she was up all night working on a story. But also, I saw her face. This is the first time Momo heard the drop of Ireland saying, and then I suck on the spigot. Or suck on the tap. She had never heard that before.
35: I have not heard that drop.
38: Like Momo. Momo went from kind of tired, you know, I got to build up the energy, to all of a sudden eyes out. Whoa.
35: I mean, honestly, I thought I was listening to the morning show.
38: Well, I mean, with Morales involved with the imaging, in some ways, it's all one big morning show.
35: That's right.
38: It's all one continuous moment.
35: Yeah, but thematically, that was more of a morning show kind of drop.
38: Well, look, we had a big during the afternoon drop. The afternoon show a couple days ago, I was in for Travis, and there's now a drop of me saying, Chris offered you his ass.
35: Whoa!
38: Because...
35: Don't say it again. They can get a cleaner version.
38: That was the version. I'm just quoting myself at this point.
35: Uh-huh.
38: Because Chris demonstrating... Apparently, Chris was a very good high school basketball player.
35: Morales?
38: Yeah, Morales was apparently a very good high
40: school... Don't believe it.
38: The source on this is Morales, but nonetheless, according to Morales, he was a very good high school basketball player.
35: I mean, we heard that your brother was a good baseball player.
38: He was, actually. Brian was good.
35: Okay.
38: I mean, he was like something like all district or all whatever. Like,
35: okay.
38: He played like a club at Vanderbilt. Like, he was good. I mean, he wasn't getting recruited or anything, but he was good.
35: Yeah,
38: I think Brian could have played at like a, I don't know, maybe like a Division II or like not great Division I.
35: Yeah.
38: But, yeah, he was something like all-league, all-district, something like that.
35: Yeah.
38: He was legitimately good.
35: Okay.
38: He's He's not Travis. He was not you, but he was good.
35: Okay.
38: You're unconvinced.
35: we played in the softball game together.
38: You got to remember.
35: I have my own assessment here.
38: You got to remember, Momo. He.

0: He has barely touched a glove. When he first moved out here, Brian actually played in some type of men's league baseball deal.
1: Yeah, yeah.
0: And also, he's like 7 or 8 years older than you. So,
1: so you're saying this is what I have to... Listen, I'm the one who just walked in here in a boot, and then my other foot...
0: Whoa!
1: Yo, you didn't see that?
0: No.
1: Oh, gosh. Yeah. It's like I'm a cross-country skier right now, because when you have your foot in a boot, then you have to put the other foot... Then you have to put the you have to put this, like, balancer, this, like, it's called an even-up thing on your other foot so that you don't get all off-kilter.
0: I mean, you're technically, you're not even in a boot. You're in boots.
1: I'm a little unstable in them because, like, you know, one of them is, like, you know, hard plastic. So you didn't hear this whole story.
0: No, have you really been riding this hard?
1: Oh, yeah.
0: That's what put you in the boot?
1: Okay, so what happened was, I came home in between game one and game two of the finals because I'm a good mom and my son's birthday is June 8th every year. So, Jacob.
0: Okay.
1: I have a finals baby. So every year.
0: I like the way you phrased it. It's his birthday June 8th every year.
1: That's right.
0: every year.
1: Yeah, we're going to have funny Yogi Berra-isms like this today because I'm going on about 3 hours sleep. So it'll be fun. I'm like wired with caffeine and a little loopy. This is going to be a great show.
0: Love this.
1: Drunk
0: and or looped Momo is my favorite moment.
1: Oh, yeah. Yeah, we got...
0: Momo at the Mandy's one year, you were amazing.
1: Oh, my gosh.
0: You were so hammered.
1: I can't believe there's video of that.
0: You were so hammered.
1: Why did anyone who cares about me let me do those videos? Oh, my gosh.
0: Honestly, look, as somebody who does care about you, Momo, I consider us friends. We've been friends for a while. Yeah, we've known each other for a while. My excuse was by the time you sat down at our table, you were already hammered.
1: Done.
0: So there's nothing I could do about
1: Dunzo.
0: This.
1: Done. Yeah.
0: I at that point, all I just kept asking was, "You're not driving, right? Like, please reassure you're not." And you weren't.
1: That's good. That's good. Yeah.
0: Right.
1: Well, okay. So here's what happened. I came home after game one, and I was like, "Okay, which one do you miss? Game two or game three? Because you gotta skip." So I missed the game two because it was the weekend, and we could have a party for him. Okay. So I go, I pick him up at preschool, and, you know, I'm trying to be like, oh, Jacob, and I give him a hug, and I'm carrying him outside, and as I'm walking, because you're carrying somebody in front of you who's 35 pounds, and in your field of view or vision, I just didn't see the step. Just missed it. I go this way every day. I mean, I drop my kid off at the same school every day. Like, I know there's a step there, but in that moment, just didn't see it. And it all happened so fast that, like, I didn't know, like, you know, 1 minute you're walking and you're, you know, like saying hello to your 4-year-old. And then the next minute you're on the ground, like with both ankles busted. So the left one went first. And then I tried to catch myself and I held on to the kid. Okay. Just instinct. And on the way down, I tried to catch myself with my right foot, but I'm off kilter because A, missed a step, and B, have 35 pound child in my arms.
0: And you still got to hang on to the child.
1: You got to hang on to the child. And I like busted the right one too. Not as bad, but like I'm on the ground, it's hot, it's pretty bad. Like I was spraining my ankle pretty bad. This is the worst one I've ever done. Like it was like, oh no, like it swelled up like a grapefruit right away, and I was like, I think I just broke this foot. Like this is bad. And like, you know, he's crying because, you know, he's like, what the hell just happened?
0: He thinks it's his fault.
1: Yeah. Well, no, I don't even think that. I think it was just like, mom's holding me and now she's on the ground. Like,
0: right.
1: I don't think I said too many curse words, but there might have been a few.
0: They'll hear them at some point.
1: There was a lot of owls. I didn't cry, but I was a lot of owls. Anyway, it was a whole scene. You know, like the teachers had to come out and like the security guards like, oh, parent fell. We need help. And I'm like, oh, God, this is a whole thing now. So then, but I'm also like, oh, God, I think I just literally broke my ankle. Like, that was so bad. And my husband came, picked me up, and took me to urgent care. They weren't broken, but I tore ligaments.
0: Oh.
1: And so now I'm in a boot. But I had to get through the finals, so I just peg-legged it everywhere. Like, I was just, you can't wear the boot on the court, so I just, like, took an ace bandage and wrapped it up. And I took the wheelchair through the airport, and I was just that girl.
0: To quote Walter White, nothing stops this train.
1: That's right.
0: Nothing
1: stops
0: this train.
1: This is, I mean, the truth is, it's very humbling, right? When you like, really mess yourself up, you're like, oh, God. I'm in my 40s now. This is what happens, right? Like, but it wasn't even like a good injury. Like, it wasn't like, oh, I was playing softball or no, it was like, I just missed a step.
0: Yeah, but you missed a step and you really hurt yourself in the process of protecting your child.
1: Yeah, okay. But
0: there's something honorable to that.
1: Okay. I could lean into that. But I don't think there was even enough time for me to think. Like, it just happened. It was like, whoop, whoop, whoop.
0: Okay, these are some great comments.
1: Oh, yeah.
0: Right now in the YouTube chat from Aunt Esther. Momo is truly filling in for Mason now.
1: Do you? Oh, my God. Oh, so true.
0: Wait,
1: do you want me to show the boots up in the YouTube chat?
0: As long as it doesn't hurt.
2: Yes.
1: This is the even out one, and this is the real boot.
0: Wow.
1: Yeah.
0: And then from Mr. Alvizi, Momo will be back before Kendrick Nunn.
1: Oh, so funny. That's very funny. These are very funny comments.
0: Yes.
1: Good job, people.
0: Yes.
1: Good job.
0: And the chat is expressing concern for you.
1: I'm okay. The truth is, it really was horrible the first 2 weeks, and having to get through the finals like that. I was like in a lot of pain every single day. That was not fun. But it was also an amazing finals, and I couldn't miss it. Like, you can't miss the Knicks winning the finals. You just can't.
0: You were there?
1: Yeah.
0: You saw,
1: and I wrote about it, and I talked to people.
0: Okay.
1: And also, people felt really sorry for me. Like, they'd see me, like, walking down the hallways, and, like, you know, like Jalen Brunson's mom talked to me for the last story, and, like, the whole time, I've known her before, so she would see me coming, and everybody would be like, oh, what'd you do? Are you all right? And I'm like, not really. Like, just crushed both my ankles. And then people feel sorry for you, and then they talk to you more. So it was kind of, you know.
0: Okay, how was it, though, getting through the madness of New York?
1: Not like, fun.
0: Right, with that boot. I knew you were there. I didn't realize you were doing this hurt, though.
1: I took an Uber everywhere. And then, I mean, there's actually, I should not tell people this. But there is when I walked into the Garden, I had to walk, like, I took an Uber, like, 6 blocks to get to the Garden because I couldn't walk 6 blocks. So I just had to do. And then I had to go, like, walk 1 or 2 blocks. It was really hard. And people, like, there's, like, video of me.
0: Did you go
1: viral? And they, like, tagged me on Instagram. Like, please don't tag me. Like, I don't want to remember this. But it was, like, Knicks fans who were like, Momo, who do you think's going to win tonight? And I didn't know they were recording me, you know. Right. So there's, like, sort of man-on-the-street videos.
0: Who did you say?
1: I said the Knicks.
0: Okay,
1: I picked
0: good.
1: The Knicks the whole time.
0: Good.
1: Yeah.
0: Because otherwise, those New York folks, they will be vicious.
1: Yeah. Yeah.
0: Absolutely vicious.
1: I really thought the Knicks were going to win the whole time.
0: Yeah.
1: I picked them at the beginning of the series. I was like, they're on this magical run. This reminds me, I've seen teams get on runs like this where, like, they're just going to keep winning because they've got it going. And I thought San Antonio was, like, probably the more talented team and they should win, but they're young. And, like, the Knicks had won 13 in a row.
0: Yeah. I mean, you really saw the value of a closer, like a true closer down the stretch.
1: Yeah.
0: And I had Spurs in 7. But by definition, that means I believe the Knicks can win. Anytime you think a series would go to 7, that means it's anybody's series. They were really just, they were perfectly built at the perfect time. Jalen Brunson and Karl Anthony Towns picked the best time to play the best defense of, I think, either of their careers.
1: Yeah.
0: It was just perfect.
1: You know, I would say this. I think the reason the Knicks won, and this is like organizational behavior, right? We've all been in this industry for decades, right? And it doesn't matter what industry you're in. If you're in an organization that empowers its employees, that makes them feel good about themselves, that has their back and defends them when they suck, like when Mikal Bridges sucked for a lot of this year or last year or whatever. And every time he would suck, people would go, God, we gave up 5 picks for him. And like Jalen Brunson had his back. That's his guy from Villanova. Josh Hart, that's his Villanova guy. The Leon Rose, who gave up those 5 picks, like he was like, no, it was maybe more than we wanted to pay, but we just wanted him that badly. We know how important he is. When somebody really has your back, when somebody champions you, and that's when everyone is going to do their best work.
0: Well, you can even take it a step further, like the idea that you gave up those 5 picks for Mikal Bridges, which I understand why people consider it an overpay. I guarantee the
1: Knicks. It was. That's too much.
0: Right. But the Knicks don't care now. But part of the reason, I don't even think part of the reason, a big reason they're willing to do that is because Jalen Brunson took a discount. And that money, this is the way I've framed this a lot. That money that he gave up, obviously it's about putting it towards the team. But he was quite literally purchasing an experience.
1: Yeah.
0: He wanted to do this with his dad. He wanted to do this with his Villanova friends. Like, he wanted the experience. But when your star does that, then all of a sudden when it's like, I really want Mikal Bridges, my buddy on this team, the organization is going to say, you gave up $100 million, we'll do the overpay.
1: Yeah.
0: Because this is part of getting everyone on the same page.
1: Yeah, and I think it's people have this revisionist history about Jalen taking less. He also got a lot more than anybody else was going to pay him when he first went to New York.
0: Sure.
1: So

0: Really?
1: And
0: Does he wear shorts?
1: I don't remember. I think it might have been like a sweatsuit or something like that.
0: Yeah, I can't see him in shorts.
1: But like the way Beto described it, it was like spotting Bigfoot. Like you never
0: that's
1: see
0: how this. I would feel. I can't. No, this person still works there. I can't tell that story. I know somebody who's seen Jim Hill do a wardrobe change because like his wardrobe was what he was wearing was he couldn't wear it, and it was like he had to shop at a local store from where they were on location, and it was like they didn't have the Jim Hill level of suits, and he had to just make it work.
1: That's
0: and it
1: dangerous
0: was like
1: game.
0: Whole thing, and it's like Jim Hill has a uniform.
1: Yes, he does.
0: He has finely tailored suits.
1: He has finely.
0: I've never seen him not in a finely tailored suit.
1: Jim Hill.
0: First of all, there's six Jim Hills. Yeah. You know this, right?
1: Yes.
0: I have, like, there's a command center,
1: mm-hmm.
0: and somebody is air traffic control, and they dispatch Jim Hill number one to go to the Rams, and Jim Hill number two goes to the Lakers, and then Jim Hill number three goes to the Clippers, and there's at least six. I can count. I don't know.
1: It's like that.
0: It's not like there's a helicopter taking the one guy around.
1: It's like that Michael Keaton movie, Multiplicity,
0: oh,
1: where
0: yeah.
1: there were, like, four Michael Keatons.
0: Oh,
1: there's
0: yeah.
1: at least six Jim Hills. Join Beto Duran tonight at Mercado Gonzalez in Costa Mesa as the U.S. takes on Turkey starting at 5 p.m. leading up to the 7 p.m. kickoff. 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Mercado Gonzalez, where every match tastes better. Big, big NBA trade this morning. LaMelo Ball going to the Wolves. Lot to unpack with that.
0: I'm still wrapping my head around it.
1: Like many trades, it could expand.
0: Oh, yeah.
1: Could maybe loop in the Lakers. Get into all that coming up next. Andy Kamenetsky, Ramona Shelburne in for the guys, 710 ESPN.
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5: Elevator break us down. Oh, no, 42 years ago today, the soundtrack to Purple Rain was released.
6: 42 years ago?
5: I know. You're old as bleep.
6: Wow.
5: I know. And it still holds up.
6: Oh, it really
5: so
6: does.
5: Well.
6: It's like when they play this in the club, I'm going, no. I'm getting wild. I'm going crazy.
5: Well, not in those boots. You're wild in days.
6: Maybe even more.
5: Why not?
6: I mean, you know. I mean, at least I'm in the point now where it's like, it's not super painful every step.
5: Right?
6: Like, you're just in the stupid boot. And, like, people see you coming and they're like, whoa, wait. Like, I look like I'm going cross-country skiing.
5: I know. How long are you going to be in?
6: Not in a couple weeks.
5: Okay.
6: But, I mean, the truth is, like, you don't have to wear it all the time, but you're just not going to feel very well.
5: No, it's best for your recovery.
6: Yeah.
5: You got to do it.
6: Yeah.
5: Speaking of folks who've dealt with ankle injuries.
6: Okay.
5: LaMelo Ball. LaMelo Ball, it was broken today via shams that the Timberwolves and Charlotte Hornets have made a deal. Naz Reid and a bunch of draft capital and pick swaps, all of that stuff going to Charlotte. Charlotte sending Josh Green and the headliner LaMelo Ball to the Timberwolves. There have been some reports over like the last 24 hours that the Hornets were very, very open to moving LaMelo.
6: Mm-hmm.
5: And then once that got out, this moved really fast.
6: Yeah, that was interesting. We all knew this was an issue last year, too. He's due for a big extension, you know, and he's already making a lot. And they haven't even made the playoffs. They made the play-in tournament. They won that great game against the Heat after he hurt Bam Adebayo, right?
5: Mm-hmm.
6: Bam left in the first half, or it was right around halftime. And then they beat the Heat in that game. Kobe White made that great shot. I always felt like he was not going to be long-term in Charlotte. Like I think there was a sort of buyer's remorse on that contract. He couldn't stay healthy. They never really progressed. This year, they finally started getting it together. So I was wondering if they would be as motivated to trade him. But I think, you know, it's always better to trade a guy after a good season when they have peak value.
5: If he's somebody that you've thought about trading anyway. Like, obviously, if the Lakers, if Luka has a great season, they're not going to automatically look to move him, but they have no desire to ever move Luka. But with LaMelo, and there have been rumors with LaMelo for years, and they were really loud last year leading up to where we are now. One of my theories with Charlotte is they thought to themselves, this is as healthy as LaMelo has ever been. This is as serious and grown up as LaMelo has ever been. We don't trust it to ever stay at this level again.
6: Yeah.
5: Sell while it is highest.
6: Yeah, that was 100% what happened. And I think, like, look, he has to answer. He's an incredibly talented basketball player. Mm-hmm. So good. Great shooter, great passer, basketball IQ. Really, really fun player to watch. But the question has always been about is he serious enough about winning? Is he serious enough as a professional? And that's what he has to answer now. And I think being around Ant Edwards is going to be really good. First of all, this is a really interesting trade for Minnesota. Really interesting.
5: Very.
6: I had heard them connected to, they tried to get Kyrie from what I understand. He's not available. I think Dallas is keeping Kyrie unless somebody blows them away with an offer. I think they're in,
5: Nobody's going to do that till they see Kyrie actually play again.
6: Right. And also, like Dallas likes the idea of having Kyrie with Cooper Flagg. Like, that's a really attractive pairing. But, you know, Minnesota called on him. I think Minnesota, I had heard them linked to Ja Morant at some point.
5: Mm-hmm.
6: But you're not giving up much to get Ja Morant. Like, that's sort of like you're taking on a bad contract with somebody who hasn't played very well. Like, it's not just that Ja had issues off the court. It's that when he did play, he wasn't that good.
5: And he bucked up. He was not the only player on the Grizzlies who didn't like the new system that had been implemented, but he was the one bucking up against it the loudest.
6: Yeah. And I think with LaMelo, like, it's going to be really interesting to see how he fits with Anthony Edwards, because Minnesota has needed a bona fide point guard for 2 years, 3 years, really. And Mike Conley has done his best, but Mike Conley is not Mike Conley anymore. He's like the older, wiser, graybeard Mike Conley.
5: He's even old by those standards.
6: Yeah, I know. He's such a great guy, and people love him so much. Like everywhere he goes, they want to hire him in the front office. I'm like, that's not good when he's still starting point guard. You know, like, he's not a bad player, but he's just not what he used to be, okay? He can give you, like, you know, 15 minutes a game, maybe. But he was their starting point guard. And then, you know, I knew that Minnesota, that they have to do something, because they're not good enough.
5: And the Julius Randle point forward thing was too all over the place. Like, when it worked, it was really good. But when it was bad, it was awful.
6: Yeah. And, it's what happens when you have an expensive team and you don't win. Like, they won a lot. And I think if they weren't in the Western Conference, maybe they're in the finals already. But you have Anthony Edwards, who's on the clock now as the next superstar that we're all wondering if they can keep. And so Minnesota is one of those teams now that's going to have to be a little on tilt, be highly motivated. This is their first swing. I'm going to be curious to see if they do an extension with LaMelo, or if they let him play it out and earn it.
5: I would let him play. I mean, he's under contract for another 3 years. You do not need to extend him now.
6: Mm, yeah, I know.
5: You really don't.
6: Yeah.
5: But what I do think, though, is really interesting about the Minnesota ownership group and the GM and all that stuff, they take big swings. Like, they took a big swing when they brought in Rudy Gobert. They took a big swing when they traded Kat for Randall. They're taking a big swing here. Like, in a lot of ways, they're the very opposite of what I think Rob Pelinka is as a GM. Like, Rob can be, I think, very, very cautious. I think he is still sort of feeling the residual after effects of the Russ deal. Like, Rob doesn't... And by the way, it's not entirely a criticism of Rob. Like, you don't want to take wild swings all the time. Like, not every wild swing is great. But I think Rob is much more conservative as a GM. Tim Connelly will take big swings with Minnesota.
6: I mean, that's just how he's wired, though. Like, Tim Connelly's like, he's kind of like in that Daryl Morey vein. Like, they're always in the mix. You know, they're always like, they're like deal junkies, you know, like, they're always going to make a call. See what you're looking for. You know, like, there's people who are naturally always, always game. Right. Mm-hmm. And I think, unless you're winning, you kind of have to be in this league, especially when you have a superstar like Ant Edwards, and especially when your roster gets expensive.
5: Well, it's funny, too. Like, John Krasinski over at The Athletic does an awesome job covering.
6: Good, yeah.
5: Yeah, he's one of the best. But I just saw he had a piece out that was basically to Timberwolves fans: brace yourself. You are about to enter the Ant Watch zone.
6: Yeah.
5: And, you know, John knows this team as well as anybody who covers a team knows their team. He's like, every indication I've ever gotten is that Ant is happy with the Timberwolves. He loves Minnesota. He doesn't necessarily want the massive spotlight in terms of, like, off the court and, you know, constantly being bothered. Like, he likes his situation, but he wants to win. And it's also just some star always ends up in that barrel. Yeah. It is now Ant's turn.
6: He hasn't said anything or done anything that makes you think that. I mean, I think we all just look at it and you just connect the dots. I've certainly heard that scuttlebutt around the league. It's not just coming from media pundits.
5: Sure.
6: It's coming from other GMs and other league, agents, GMs, whatever. We always call them league sources, right? Whatever you want to say. That's certainly out there, but I don't think this isn't like Giannis when he did that press conference. Remember when he lost to Miami in that 2023 series? They lost in the first round. They were like the number one seed and they lost the 8 seed. And then Giannis did this press conference and he was like, Jimmy Butler killed us and I would have wanted to guard him. But that's not my decision. That's the coach's decision. And it was like, whoa, you just threw Budenholzer under the bus there. Like, interesting. Did you ask him to guard him? Like, you had a back injury. Like, it was like, there was a lot of,
5: right.
6: There was a lot of that. That started 3 years in advance, like where Giannis sort of openly questioning things that were done and said and, you know, within the organization. I haven't heard Ant do that.
5: No. No, again, like, and I trust Krasinski because he is super plugged in. He's like every person I've talked to that knows Ant well, people in the team, whatever, he's happy there. But, like, we are now officially in Anthony Edwards' Photoshop jersey era. Like, this, you're going to see this all the time. He is that guy until the Timberwolves at least get back to the Western Conference Finals. And there's evidence that this team is going to work, a team that we know works. The Dodgers coming up next.
6: Oh my gosh.
5: That's a seg.
6: Yeah.
5: Really good seg.
6: Really good.
5: I know. Boys in Blue Report with Greg
6: Bergman. Hold your hand up.
5: Coming up next, 710 ESPN.
7: 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Here's Mario Ruiz.
8: The United States may have already secured its place in the round of 32, but tonight is a chance to make history. The U.S. Men's National Team takes on Turkey at 6 p.m. at SoFi Stadium, looking to win its third straight match in a World Cup group stage. The U.S. has never won more than 2 games in a single World Cup, so a victory tonight would put this squad in the record books. There will be plenty of motivation on the other side as well. The last time these two teams met was just 1 year ago, when Turkey earned a 2-1 victory over the Americans. Regardless of tonight's result, the U.S. already knows its next destination. A round of 32 showdown on July 1st at 5 p.m. in Santa Clara, California, where the knockout stage officially begins.
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10: 42. That's what you were saying,
6: I know,
10: too, right?
6: I know. What?
10: That's how old I am. Came out in 1983?
5: 84.
10: 84. Okay, I'm turning 43. Yeah, that makes sense.
6: Good
10: I don't know.
6: Math,
10: yeah, I'm
6: good
10: not.
6: Job.
10: I'm not usually very good with the maths.
5: In addition to the math report, we are also going to do the Boys in Blue report with Greg Bergman.
10: Yes, sir.
5: Dodgers get themselves a series sweep in Minnesota. Last night, 4-3 win that was not easy. Not an easy win. But had a lot of interesting storylines in it. I think the one, Greg, people are paying attention to the most is the lack of same page between Shohei Ohtani and Dalton Rushing, particularly early in the game. Really, particularly the second inning.
10: Yeah, so this has been brewing for quite some time, just with Dalton Rushing in general. This is something that happens kind of a little bit more often than it should. Not so much with the actual between team and team, but he is a fire starter, right?
6: Yeah.
10: Like he does a lot of things that kind of annoy people. But it was always for Dalton Rushing, it was really as long as it doesn't affect the clubhouse, doesn't affect the dugout, and this is one that is actually affecting them. So if you remember a couple weeks ago, there was when he slid way outside second base and he went right through a player, and then Freddie Freeman had to go to second base a little bit later on and apologize for Dalton Rushing.
6: Yeah.
10: Now this is happening between him and Shohei, and if you look at Shohei's numbers with Dalton Rushing back there versus when Will Smith back there, it's night and day. Mm. So with Will Smith as his catcher, he has like a 0.7 something ERA, and with Dalton Rushing back there, it's over 4. So it's just a really bad situation. They're not on the same page. They haven't been on the same page through their 3 starts. And this one just boiled over because Shohei wanted him to challenge multiple pitches, and he actually told him no on a pitch, which probably not the best move if you're Dalton Rushing.
6: Interesting. Like I think that's probably why he's really good at baseball too, is this sort of cockiness attitude or whatever it is. Like that's why he's a great hitter. He's such a good hitter. He's such a good hitter. He's sort of forced them to find places to get him in the lineup.
10: Yeah.
6: Like he's had to, you know, he's a catcher and they have one of the best catchers in baseball, but they play him at DH. They put him in the lineup wherever they can just to get his bat into the lineup. And that takes a bit of swagger, but you also have to know your role. You got to know your place.
5: And your situation.
10: And your situation.
6: And it's different when you have that swagger as a hitter going against a pitcher. And,
5: Or when you're just an established player. Like, Dalton Rushing is still establishing himself in the league. He's not a proven commodity yet. One of the things that I do think, though, the timing of this is interesting in a good way for the Dodgers, in the sense that while Will Smith is out, they have no choice but to keep playing Rushing.
10: Absolutely.
5: So he has the ability right now and the luxury to work through this stuff. It's stuff that he's going to need to work through one way or the other if he's going to reach the potential the Dodgers think he has. I also like, though, that he said, not even that he was mad necessarily afterwards, that he was embarrassed.
6: That's good.
10: I liked a lot of that stuff that he said afterwards. I liked that he was accountable. He said that it was his fault and that, you know, he's embarrassed that it went through this way. He was embarrassed about everything. It wasn't just the interactions between Shohei, it was his offensive performance too, that he went 0-for-3 strikeouts.
5: Freddie Freeman and Dave Roberts and everybody consoling him.
10: That one I kind of felt a little bit different about, though, that part of it. I'm embarrassed that I had to have somebody come and sit down and talk to me. I'm a grown man. Mm-hmm. I shouldn't be need.
6: Yeah.
10: Well, sometimes you need that. Sometimes you need to have somebody to go to lean on and to talk to get through these kind of things. The fact that, but it just, what bothers me is that Freddie Freeman had to go sit down and talk to him. The mind and skills coach had to go sit down to him.
6: I love that there's a mind and skills coach.
10: they have a coach for everything. That Dave Roberts had to use one of his magical hugs and put his arm around him to like console him. That's a bad situation for him because that means that now you're causing problems for the entire dugout. You're trying for the clubhouse.
6: Also, baseball is so precious. Like literally, like yeah. Look, I know I. there's certain things that when you play the game, I've been on the other side where somebody does a slide and tries to take out our shortstop, and I'm mad. Like, I'm getting up, and I'm like, that's like a fighting gesture.
5: Have
6: like,
5: you ever had to be separated?
6: No, but we were close. Like, we were all really, there was a girl at UCLA who took out our shortstop one year, and we all got up out of the dugout. We were like, whoa, you know, like, we were like, you can't do that, you know, and.
10: And then you all just stood there, and then everybody ran out there. Nobody did anything.
6: Yeah, and then, but we all kind of were like, well, the girl who tried to take her out was actually their shortstop. Okay, so then we were like, whoa, we go in, you know, like, you see how this stuff starts. Like, there's just these little fronts. Like, if I go into second, I'm going to slide harder. I'm going to, you know, like,
10: yeah.
6: this tit-for-tat thing that happens in baseball, this retribution and these unwritten rules. And it's kind of amazing to me that, like, somebody could be this level of baseball player and not know that and need a talking to.
10: Yeah, I mean.
6: Like, you don't, like, that's why you should be embarrassed. Like, you should already know.
10: He should already know, but at the same time, like, He has this sense of self, which I understand you have to be.
6: Yeah.
10: To be a catcher in this league, to be the voice of reason.
6: That's right.
10: That's why catchers are always coaches. They end up being managers all over the place because they have to know the game the best. They know the strikes on the best. They see everything on the field. It's important.
6: They have to be a psychologist for pitchers.
10: Right. They have to do all the things. So
6: I mean, it's Crash Davis. It's Bull Durham. Right, I mean, it's literally like the whole. Yeah, he's the archetype of the catcher.
10: Right. But so what he's doing right now, but he's starting to upset the clubhouse. And I think that's because he's also the type of guy that when he's upset, it doesn't matter what happened in the game.
6: Problem.
10: They won last night, but he's sitting here sulking because he had a bad outing because he went 0 for 4 with 3 strikeouts and he got into it with Shohei. If it was just the Shohei thing, I'd be more okay with it. But it's because of the offensive performance, too.
6: Also, like, I mean, probably takes a lot to get Shohei mad at you.
10: Shohei's the nicest person in the world. What is Shohei is just somebody that, like, he hits a foul ball and he apologizes.
6: I know.
10: Like,
6: literally.
10: Literally apologizes.
5: I know.
6: Who's the team that he hates? Is it the Giants or the Padres?
10: The Padres. It wasn't even the Padres that he
6: hates. They don't play the game with respect.
10: He hated the former manager. I can't remember who it was last year. It was Schilt.
6: Yeah, Mike Schilt. Yeah.
10: He didn't like Mike Schilt. That was the only person on that team.
6: Wow, you must really be bad if Shohei like feels this way. Right?
10: That's the only one. Yeah. And besides that, he's like, Manny Machado, you're fine. Fernandez, fine.
6: Yeah.
10: But everybody else, so if he doesn't like somebody and you're having a problem, I would venture to guess if Will Smith is not back by the next start, it's going to be Chucky Robinson behind the plate and not Dalton Rushing. That would be my guess.
6: Yeah.
10: They're not on the same page.
6: Yeah.
10: He's not calling the right, because what happened after that the second inning, he called his own pitches the rest of the way.
5: Ohtani did it himself. I actually hope though that if Will Smith is not back, they put Rushing behind the plate again. Because I want to see how he reacts to the exact same situation.
6: I don't know, but now you're putting it on Shohei.
5: No. You're actually putting it on Rushing.
6: Yeah, but then Shohei pays the price for it.
10: Exactly.
5: But here's the thing though, big picture for Shohei, it doesn't matter.
6: Yeah, it does.
5: I don't think it does, actually.
6: No, people do this to me sometimes, too. Like, you can adjust, you know, we're going to give you this person. You're like, you teach them. And I'm like, ugh.
5: Well, here's the thing, though. I don't think Ohtani will ultimately have to adjust, because by the time the next start comes around, Will Smith will likely be back.
10: So and then you don't have to maybe, deal with this. Maybe.
5: Okay.
10: He's not going to come back until they're back home. And that's even if he's ready to come back, because he's having this neck problem, but it's not going away.
6: I know.
5: That's a separate issue in and of itself. I feel like if the organization still believes in Rushing at all, and at some point, by the way, they're going to have to either find a role for him or move him, because he's going to start getting into his prime as a touted prospect who's largely a backup that you can't find a way to put on the field. But
10: that's going to happen sooner rather than later.
5: Right.
10: I mean, they've moved every other catcher that they've ever had.
5: Absolutely.
10: Yeah.
5: But I just feel like if they believe in Rushing at all, or at the very least, if they want to try to showcase him and show, hey, he has the ability to move past this stuff, other team that may be interested in him, I think it would be good to give him another chance with Ohtani.
6: You know, I think he just needs to watch Bull Durham.
10: I think Bull Durham is just your go-to for everything.
6: It is. There's so many lines in there. So many lines.
5: Him and Ohtani should sit down.
10: The stitches on the baseball. I know you like that one. Yeah.
5: They should sit down together.
6: Play this game with a mixed fear and arrogance, kid.
10: So I hear your point about putting him back. I I think that Shohei is somebody that he's going to get what he wants. Like, think about it like Kershaw. Kershaw, but it didn't matter. Will Smith was back there.
6: Oh, my God.
10: Like,
6: AJ Ellis on the team for another 3 years.
10: Ellis. Yes, I want AJ Ellis. I want Austin Barnes. I have my own specific catcher. And I think that's the way that Shohei, if he will be like, nope, we're going to go with
5: Chucky Robinson.
10: Me and Chucky.
5: The personal catcher?
6: Valet catcher.
10: I mean, until Will Smith comes back, absolutely.
6: Yeah.
10: Because Will Smith is the personal catcher. And not even a personal catcher. He's just the catcher. So I just can't see the two of them working out right now. And then maybe they'll squash it and they'll figure it out. And he is behind the plate. But I don't know. I just, the way that they are and what you see from the numbers themselves he's back there, it just tells me that he wants somebody else.
6: I got to tell you, in high school, I was a catcher. Okay. I've just played everywhere. I played shortstop, outfield, whatever. But I was a catcher sometimes. And I had a pitcher that, like, I would call things and then she'd just throw whatever she wanted anyway. I don't think she had control, but, like, I would call the game and then sometimes, you know, and I had to adjust. And it was like, the worst thing that somebody can do is shake you. Like, when you're the catcher and the pitcher shakes you off, like, that's such disrespect. Like,
10: yeah.
6: If it happens once, you're like, well, okay, I'll listen to you. But if it happens, like, all game long to the point where, like, they're calling their own pitches,
10: yeah,
6: your relationship is done.
10: Yeah, that's why,
6: like,
10: he said.
6: That's really heavy.
10: That's what he said afterwards. He said it was a tough pill to swallow, him calling his own pitches.
6: It is. Every single pitch is like an affront to your pride.
5: Well, if
6: it's as a catcher,
10: but he needs it.
6: I know, clearly.
5: I was going to say, if Rushing reacts to this correctly, like once he really has time to decompress and, you know, it's today, whatever, but he thinks about why as opposed to being mad about it. Okay, why did Ohtani start calling his own game? Like if he reacts that way, then it could be something that he really learns from. And again, this is like the most spotlight Rushing has had specifically in a while. And it's for all the wrong reasons. And like you said, Greg, it's been kind of building to this point.
6: Oof,
5: so it may be something of a crossroads for Rushing.
6: It is.
5: It's like,
6: that is. I'm just telling you, as somebody who's played catcher, that's like I think emasculating. It's the worst thing that a pitcher can do to you.
10: I think you're absolutely right. But this is something that he does enough things where it was always, okay, it's like, oh, hey, you have that person you hate on your team. You always want that guy. Yeah. You know, you want the Dylan Brooks on your team because he's, for you, that's great.
6: Feisty.
10: And he's going to piss off everybody else. But when you start pissing off the locker room, that's when it starts to get bad. And
6: as a catcher, you just can't. It's hard to come back from that.
10: It is. And it's hard to come back from when it's the best player in the history of the sport that's doing it, too. So, like that's not even hyperbole.
5: I mean, I will
10: that's the weird part about it.
5: It does take a certain amount of Huevos. Like, just in a vacuum. Just thinking about this in a vacuum. To have the Huevos to say, you know what, Shohei, I want to go in a different direction here.
10: No, don't challenge that pitch.
5: Shohei, I got this. All right, relax, buddy.
10: Yeah.
5: Like, there is something about that is, in a vacuum very specifically, kind of cool if totally misplaced.
10: Yeah, misplaced is the right way to go there.
5: I wouldn't recommend it, but...
10: you've got to realize, like, totem pole here, you know? Like, there's a spot that you're on.
5: Yeah, right now
10: there.
5: He's under the totem pole. Yeah.
10: So hopefully he fixes it, but that was a bad look for Dalton Rushing yesterday.
5: Yeah, it was. Greg Bergman,
10: thank you.
5: Boys in Blue Report, is there a sponsorship? Anyway?
10: There is, but it's in the other room, so from Hard Rock Casino to home.
6: I like that place. You got that hat on.
5: I loved it. I did a show there. What was
6: Me
5: it?
6: Me too.
5: Last
6: I
5: week?
6: Loved it too.
10: It's the easiest drive from downtown.
6: It really is.
5: It was fantastic.
6: And I was home in 45 minutes.
5: Is that where the Sunday happened?
6: That's the Sunday club.
10: Yeah. She went around. She was holding it, running around. It was great.
5: I had a really fun time there. The people are super nice.
10: Super nice.
5: I had a really good time.
6: Like, cause I used to drive down to some of the casinos in LA. I don't want to say which ones, but
10: sure.
6: I think it's way easier to get to Hone. It's like, you don't have to sit in any traffic, straight shot. Plus, it's like, it's really nice and new there. You don't feel like grimy.
5: It is super new and it's expanding.
6: Like, it's got that new casino smell.
10: Yeah, the new casino smell is a good smell. Yeah.
5: Yeah. I'm going to refrain from making the joke that I was going to, but it is awesome. Greg Bergman, thank you. Icebreakers coming up next. Andy Kamenetsky, Ramona Shelburne in for the guys, 710 ESPN.
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19: Lionel Messi.
20: 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He's not Lionel Richie.
19: Yeah, whatever. I just call him Messi.
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0: Time for a little icebreakers, and it better not be as convoluted and ridiculous an icebreakers as you
1: tell
0: read
1: Mama from what happened yesterday. Tell Mama what happened yesterday.
2: Let me hear.
0: Emily, the final answer, she gave Bunchy the icebreakers for yesterday. The ultimate answer was Bruce Wayne.
2: Okay.
0: But she offered a birth date for Bruce Wayne.
2: Oh, come on.
0: That can't possibly line up because there's been like 5, 6, 10 different...
1: And worth trillions of dollars.
0: Right, and worth trillions of dollars, but also 1972. How are you going to land on Bruce Wayne from that? Because Bruce Wayne, the first incarnation was like in the 1920s or whatever. Then we went to Google, the AI overview offered like 6 different potential birth dates of Bruce Wayne, because, you know, there's alternate universes, reboots. None of them were 1972. So I don't remember. It was who won?
3: That was me.
0: Okay, BC won. Batman. And I'm not trying to take away anything from BC, but I feel like this one might have to go to the league office for review. This was a very controversial one.
2: Emily with the icebreakers is like, have I gotten one? I don't know that I've ever gotten one. Yeah, you win because you know stuff like this.
0: I am a fountain of useless information.
2: You know stuff like this. Yes. I'm like, I don't know. What day is it? what day is it?
0: Where are my boots?
2: Is it Thursday? Yeah. I don't know. All right, what do you got? Go, Bunchy.
1: All right.
2: Let's see.
1: Let's go. It's not a fictitious character today. It's a real person.
2: Thank God. Okay.
1: For 20 points, and we have double points today because it's the end of the month. For 20 points, I was born in 1969 in Rye, New York. Dave Grohl and I were born on the same day.
2: Okay, hold on. Okay. Got it.
1: Okay. Anyone?
2: No.
1: Okay.
2: Keep going.
1: For 18 points, I have a very popular podcast and I have hosted SNL.
2: Okay.
1: Which could be anyone. Let's see. For 16 points, my father-in-law is Paul Anka.
0: Oh, God.
1: Which I knew I think you guys are going to get right now. I think you guys are in the right area. Any guesses so far?
0: Keep going.
1: Let's see. I began my career on Little House on the Prairie, then on Silver Spoons.
2: Oh. Okay.
0: Oh. On Silver Spoons?
2: I like picture
0: okay,
2: the
0: I know.
2: Guy.
0: Hey, Andy.
1: Go.
0: Jason Bateman.
1: You got it. See?
2: I was thinking Kirk Cameron.
1: What did I say, Brian?
2: Still got that wrong.
1: What did I say, Brian?
3: Did say somebody will get it pretty early.
0: Yeah, he was. He played a bratty friend of Little Ricky Schroeder on Silver Spoons, and I remember he was towards the tail end of Little House on the Prairie. Yeah.
1: And the next clue I would have had would involve Hogan's family, which you guys would have got it right away.
0: The Hogan family, and obviously Smartless is a super, super popular podcast.
2: Is he in Ozark? Is that his?
1: Yes.
2: Yeah,
1: that's another clue,
2: too. Yeah, I would have got there.
0: Arrested Development.
2: I would have probably got it on Ozark.
1: Another clue I had was that I'm a huge celebrity fan of Dodgers, but I was seen courtside at MSG for the NBA Finals.
2: I wouldn't have got that.
0: Okay. Yeah, he's a massive Dodger fan. Yeah, he's at Dodger games all the time.
2: I don't get any of these.
0: I love Jason Bateman.
2: I'm terrible at this game.
0: Big fan of him. So, Austin Reeves, 4 years, $185 million. It's going to have a player option in the fourth year.
2: Interesante.
0: We're learning more details.
2: All of this is very interesting.
0: About how...
2: Dan Wakey got him on the record yesterday.
0: I know. There was the picture on Instagram from his girlfriend of Austin on the golf course, like lying on his back just in relief, exhaustion, all that stuff. Yeah. Per ESPN, apparently the Lakers' first offer... was at $30 million a year.
2: Okay.
0: Obviously, Team Reeves countered it much higher.
2: Yeah.
0: But also, there were a lot of whispers, and I actually find them credible based on some other things we've seen happen around the league, that there were teams interested in Austin Reeves that would have been willing to try to manipulate their salary cap situation, like the Pistons.
2: Well, that was the big suitor.
0: Yeah, and I believe it. I absolutely believe it.
2: You know, we all... let me just 10,000 foot this. Dan Wojcicki had a story for The Athletic. He quoted Austin Reeves as saying how stressful this last week was. Teams have been able to negotiate with their own free agents this week.
0: Mm-hmm.
2: Okay. Just going to pause right there. Theoretically, he shouldn't have been able to talk to anybody else yet. But let's just, you know, rules.
0: There's a lot of back-channeling that goes on. We're all adults. We can say this.
2: All this stuff. Okay.
0: Oh, really quick, by the way, Icebreakers, it was sponsored by Blue Ice Vodka, the finest vodka source from Idaho potatoes. Check out Blue Ice's commemorative bottle, celebrating USA's 250th birthday and the Blue Ice 25th anniversary red, white, and blue themed, featuring the 250th logo inside the label, currently available in stores for the straight expression in both 750 milliliters and 1.75 liters. Blue Ice Vodka, because taste is everything, continue.
2: Okay, so all of us had looked at the Austin Reaves situation and said, okay, the teams with cap space, Brooklyn and Chicago, probably don't need him, and then they just used up all their cap space when they did a trade. They did the Julius Randle trade. Chicago took back Nick Claxton, and then Brooklyn took Julius Randle, so they didn't have cap space. So kind of, if you're the Lakers, you're like, theoretically, you should only be negotiating against the teams with cap space. However, in the NBA, you can do a sign and trade, or a team could clear out space to make an offer to a player. And it was very clear that the Detroit Pistons were coming hard for Austin Reaves. I think that would have been a really nice fit.
0: And they had been a team actually well before now. I had been earmarking as a potential suitor for Reaves because they need more playmaking and scoring creation. They've got enough defense there that you can put around Austin.
2: Yeah, and the Lakers, they could have, there could have been a trade to be worked out there too. They could have traded Isaiah Stewart. They ended up trading him to Memphis. That was $15 million a year, right?
0: That could be part of the Tyler Hero sweepstakes now.
2: Yeah, could have. Yeah. There's also New Orleans that has a couple guys that people want, Trey Murphy the third, et cetera. So it was interesting that I think the most famous example of a team that didn't have cap space being able to sign a player with non-existent cap space doing some convoluted sign-in trade was Miami when they got Jimmy Butler. Miami didn't have cap space, but they were able to offer him a max by doing this really complicated sign-in trade thing that was this bit of salary cap wizardry. That's why the Heat of the Heat, they pull things like that off. I think Detroit had something like that going. But then you saw Detroit make that trade for Isaiah Stewart, and you're like, oh, okay. They're probably not getting Reaves. Like, that's...
0: Well,
2: let's back up, though. None of this was supposed to be happening yet. Like, the Lakers should have been able to negotiate with their own free agent without any outside interference. Let's just pause. So, them starting an offer at 30, you know, I know people do this in baseball, too. Like, think of the Laker guys now in the Dodger vein and in a baseball vein. This is like arbitration. Mm-hmm. People's feelings get hurt in arbitration. They go, oh, how could you offer me this? Whoa, an offer, $30 million a year. It's a negotiation.
0: Yeah.
2: And if you're the Lakers and you're looking around going, we're the only team with cap space who should be able to talk to you right now, then that's where you start your offer.
0: Well, and also, too, they've had a relationship with Austin for a long time. And because Austin's their own free agent, and they've had the ability to talk with him this entire time, like months ago, leading up to where we are now. Even if they started the offer low, that's standard. But I think they felt confident enough because we have a good relationship with Austin and his reps and whatever. We can come out with this offer without anybody feeling personally offended by it. Like, actually offended. It's always a risk.
2: It's starting seeming like there might have been, I don't know, he's happy to be back, et cetera. But, like, this is a very similar thing to arbitration where the team, they literally go to a judge, like an arbitrator, and they make a case for why you're not worth that much, you know? Like, I mean, that hurts. That hurts people's feelings. But I think if we just look at the recent example of the Knicks and say, Jalen Brunson should go all this much less, and if the Lakers want to keep the team they had together, which, by the way, wasn't good enough this year to beat Oklahoma City, even to keep that team together, it's every dollar you pay Austin is something you don't have to give to Rui or you don't have to give to somebody else. They might lose Rui. That's
0: possible.
2: It's very possible. He has a market, and I don't know how far the Lakers are willing to go. I know that I think they'd like him back, but let's just see what somebody else will offer him. There's some interesting wrinkles there. Now, I will say this. Jalen Brunson took less after he had already signed a really lucrative deal. You don't take less on your first big contract. You take less on your second or third big contract.
0: Well, he also, too, he took less for very specific reasons. It was like the experience. He put a lot of that money towards the experience that
2: he had trust that they were actually going to deliver.
0: Right.
2: On some players that were going to be worth him taking less.
0: Yeah, he wanted.
2: And also, he's worth like way more now because he's won a championship
0: absolutely.
2: In New York. He's like the king of New York.
0: And he's not hurting for money. Like, he's a guy that A, has earned generational wealth, but B, didn't come from a situation where he has to support his family or anything like that. Like, his dad played in the NBA. Like, he is arriving from a place of stability where I'm not going to say the money doesn't matter. Like, the money always matters.
2: Yeah.
0: But you can put it aside for specific reasons. And again, he's paying for an experience. Like, he wanted to do this with his dad, with his close friends. That's how you get a team to overpay for Mikal Bridges. Like,
2: yeah.
0: Potentially, it's like, look, I do for you, you do for me.
2: Yeah.
0: They have a championship.
2: Yeah. Although, I mean, I still go back to, like, they might have overpaid him on the first contract. So
0: they may have.
2: It all comes out in the wash. And, most of the time you say, everybody always, you know, the players, but I want to retire here. I'm so happy here. It's not about the money. You know, it's always about the money.
0: Yeah.
2: It's always about the money.
0: It's maybe not only always about the money, but the money will always matter.
2: But it's mostly about the money. It really often is. Like, it always comes down to, like, every last dollar.
0: The money is never not a thing. 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
15: And it is 1 o'clock in the Southland on the biggest show on the radio, Mason in Ireland. And you know it's time for Sports Graffiti on Mason in Ireland. 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
15: You get to talk to Mason in Ireland during Sports Graffiti, and we know everybody loves Mason in Ireland.
16: Rick Vega, I'm the reigning champ of the Mason in Ireland Poker Invitational.
17: Gregory Mendez, Port Hueneme, California.
15: Why do you want Mason in Ireland?
17: Well, I love them because they're there every day for me. They're consistently giving out some funny takes, being goofy, and to be honest, we need it in a time like this, so I love it.
15: Let's do it. Sports Graffiti time. Take it away, Mace.
2: That was such a nice intro. Like, they're there for me every day, and yet they're not here for you today. No. It's Momo and Andy.
0: No, they are not. By the way, Vic Vega, that guy that they interviewed, yeah. And I believe I was there. I believe that was at Rockin' Brews a few months ago.
2: Okay.
0: I always laugh at that because Vic Vega was Michael Madsen's character's name in Reservoir Dogs.
2: Oh.
0: And Vincent Vega was Pulp Fiction, John Travolta's character's uh-huh. name. There had been talk for a while that there was going to be a Vega Brothers movie made by Quentin Tarantino and like sort of like a Vegaverse.
2: This would fall into the category of random stuff that Andy knows.
0: Oh, yeah. Oh, okay. Again, I am a fountain of useless
2: Just think about like what part of your brain that information is taking up that could have been used for something else.
0: I have no regrets. All right. Sports Graffiti.
2: All right.
0: Let's begin with Solomon Lake Balboa. What's up, Solomon? Going once, Solomon.
2: It's your time to shine.
0: Come on, Solomon.
2: Nope.
0: All right, moving on. Terry in Bakersfield. You're on Sports Graffiti. What's up?
18: Hey, I want to talk about our wonderful draft pick, the Lakers. But I want to say, Momo, I still don't know how you ate that whole Sunday.
2: Were you there?
18: Yeah, I was there, okay. And I saw you do the baseball home run around the base, and even gave you a high five, but it doesn't seem possible, but I watched you do it. So
2: I did the spoon flip.
18: Happened.
2: You know,
18: incredible.
2: It looked more daunting than it was. I think there was one brownie in there, and there were two scoops of ice cream, and the rest was mostly whipped cream. It wasn't that bad.
0: They gave us it at Tejon, the Hard Rock, the breakfast nachos,
2: okay,
0: which was basically... It was like four scoops of ice cream, some whipped cream, and...
2: That's for breakfast?
0: No, there was also... I forgot the name of it. There's a proper name for it. It's the tortilla chips and the cinnamon. I should know this. My wife makes it.
2: Buñuelos.
0: It was like chopped up buñuelos.
1: Yes.
0: And as the nacho chips, it was pretty damn good.
2: That's more like... That's not breakfast. That's more like dessert nachos.
0: Yeah, that's what they're called. I'm sorry. Dessert nachos.
2: See, like, this is the part of your brain that Reservoir Dogs Vega movie thing could have been filling.
0: Again, still no regrets.
2: Yeah, okay.
0: David in Sylmar. You're on Sports Graffiti. What's up, David?
19: Yes, sir. Hey, what's up, guys? So,
0: hey.
19: I want to talk about Aaron Donald. Now, I know people are going to look at me like I'm crazy, but, like, Adam Schefter reported that momentum's picking up. I just want to throw a pitch out to AB. Hey, AB, in the great words of Kobe Bryant, job's not finished. I know you checked off a lot off your list. Almost everything is checked off, but you have not played alongside a premier defensive player like Myles Garrett. Yes, he played with Von Miller, but he wasn't in his prime, technically, I don't believe. Myles Garrett's attracting double teams. How are they going to double team you and Myles Garrett? They cannot do it. You're going to have an open pass to that quarterback all game long. Run it back, AB. Let's go.
2: That's a great pitch. I think that's a solid line of reasoning that would appeal to somebody like Aaron, but I got a better one. This is like Jordan after he played baseball. Like Jordan took that little hiatus, went down to Birmingham, and he played baseball for a minute just to see if he could, and then he came back and won more titles and won the last dance. Like that was like hashtag worth it.
0: Yeah. It's interesting, though, because with football, it's such a different ask when you've been out for a while. And I know Aaron Donald keeps himself in incredible shape.
2: I know it's not the same, though.
0: Right.
2: It's a good point.
0: It is not the same. It is very, very difficult. Chris in Palmdale, you're on Sports Graffiti.
20: Hey, what's going on? Momo.
2: How you doing?
20: Quick, Momo.
2: Yeah.
20: Good. I don't know if you remember me. You talked to my daughter maybe about 2 years ago, and I told you she was going to go play college football in the East Coast. So check this out. They made it all the way to the women's BCS in Tampa Bay. They lost, but they were an all-freshman team.
2: So cool.
20: So,
2: where'd he go?
0: I'm in a lot.
2: That was it?
1: He's gone.
2: That was it? Okay, wait, that was really cool. I sort of kind of remember this, but I would need a few more details. But that's awesome for your daughter. Oh, sorry, you're gone. We didn't get the rest of that story.
0: Walrus in Encino.
2: Yeah.
0: You're on Sports Graffiti. My dude, what's up, Walrus?
3: What's up, Big K? What's up, Momo? Bunch, BC. Momo, I empathize. I broke my ankle 10 years ago, and that winter I went to New York in a boot. That was not fun.
2: The sidewalk is so uneven, it's like not easy to balance, you know?
3: Oh, it was such a struggle. It was such a struggle. And also, fun fact, my school principal is from Rye, New York, like Jason Bateman.
2: Okay.
3: Calling in because I'm glad you brought the name up, Rui Hachimura. I really hope they retain Rui. I really do. I have felt for the last 3 years that he is someone whose potential just has not been actualized. He showed in these playoffs how capable he is in big moments. The all-time three-point percentage leader in playoff history. They need to find a way to bring back Rui Hachimura because I genuinely believe moving past this upcoming season, he could be a potential number three with Luka and Austin. I hope they bring him back. You all have a great day.
0: Thanks, Walrus. Yeah, it's going to be really interesting to see what happens with Rui because his cap hold is one that they're likely going to have to renounce. He's actually extension eligible. Like, he's been extension eligible
2: for a while.
0: For this entire time. He is a playoff riser in terms of, like, his lane. Like, the thing that he is supposed to be really good at, he has been a proven playoff riser. I also know, because I hear from Laker fans all the time, if Rui ends up walking or the Lakers aren't willing to really pay to keep him, that is they're going to look at that situation and then look at Austin's contract more sideways.
2: Yeah.
0: Because a lot of Laker fans see Austin as a guy who does not show up in the playoffs. And whether it's fair or not to put those two contracts or situations side by side, I'm just telling you it's going to happen.
2: I don't think we have enough of a sample size to say Austin doesn't show up in the playoffs. Like, the series against Minnesota, I think, is fair. But this year, I don't think whatever he was able to do in that Oklahoma City series after he came back from the oblique injury, like, much faster than people expected, by the way.
0: No, he worked his ass off.
2: I don't think I would put anything on Austin from this year. The Minnesota series, but I think the issue with Rui to me is just about what other teams are willing to pay him. I know it should come down to how you value somebody, et cetera, but does he have a market elsewhere? I know there's other teams that are interested in him, but what can they give him?
0: Yeah.
2: And so, like most things in this life, it's just a leverage game.
0: Yeah, it'll be really interesting to see if there's any other team that can afford to pay him more than a mid-level.
2: Yeah.
0: And maybe the Lakers can go a few mil or so above the top over that. I think they're going to have to be flexible with the idea of paying a guy that maybe ends up on the higher end for a bench player,
2: mm-hmm.
0: like in terms of the salary. But Rui has done really well in the playoffs, mm-hmm. and that's what really matters. Norm in Santa Barbara, you're on Sports Graffiti. What's up, Norm?
21: Hey, good afternoon, guys. I want to talk a little WNBA. They went down with Alyssa Thomas.
2: Oh, yeah, I saw this yesterday.
21: She got suspended. Yeah, that funny picture that's covered.

0: super exciting and marketable. But let's just not forget how important Caitlin Clark was to the growth of the WNBA. I think she was the rising tide that lifted all boats. I think as soon as she gets herself in order physically and mentally and does Caitlin Clark things again, she's going to be right back in the spot of conversation. I would like to make it more of a basketball conversation. So much of what Caitlin Clark's value in the W, or discussion about her in the W, has been about, does the W value her? How do people react to her? There's a racial component to it. I mean, it's just...
1: She's become an avatar for a lot of things, none of which have to do with basketball.
0: Correct. And, like, the reason why she became popular in the first place was basketball. So, the sooner we can make this a basketball conversation about Caitlin, then I think it's better for everyone involved. And I do think the... I do think the league needs to protect her. I think, I anytime you see a photo like that where Alyssa Thomas' fist is like literally on her face or her neck or something, that's not a great look. You and I know that when you take photos of high speed action, sometimes things look weird. I don't know exactly what Alyssa Thomas was doing. You can't always ascertain intent by a still shot of a action moment. But Caitlin's really gotten beat up. A lot. That's what teams do to her. That's what you do to a really good point guard.
1: I was going
0: like
1: to say,
0: you try
1: it's what teams often do to superstars
0: that they can't stop.
1: Right. We see this all the time in the NBA.
0: Yeah.
1: Like, this is very common. Like, they need to suspend Thomas, and they did, not to protect Caitlin Clark.
0: Yeah,
1: they need to suspend her because it's a suspendable act.
0: Yeah.
1: Like, she should be suspended for that.
0: Yeah. And it's certainly not the first one. And I think that when you don't do it the first, second, or third time, it makes it easier for people to do it the fourth, fifth, sixth
1: right.
0: time.
1: Right, and
0: that's what's been happening.
1: Yeah. Yeah. Fred in Boyle Heights, you're on Sports Graffiti. What's up, Fred?
2: Good afternoon.
1: Good afternoon.
2: Hello, Momo.
0: Hey.
2: My competitor for karaoke. I am here at Commerce. Hey, French.
0: Was that at the Mandy's? Was that the one where I was a little toasty?
2: No, the one that I want to make a karaoke show, but they haven't done it yet.
0: Okay.
2: Okay. And just the vibe of the World Cup, man, it's alive. And also, USA can win their third game for the first time, and we'll be watching at Commerce Casino, all right?
0: So is USA going to sit all their starters today? You think they're – because they've already clinched the group stage. They've already advanced. They've won the group. So we got Turkey A today. By the way, I'm going to call him Turkey. I'm just not going with this new pronunciation. Like, it's Turkey. We all grew up with it being Turkey, right?
1: Yeah.
0: Why are we all going out of our way to add this E at the end?
1: Reminder, by the way, that we're going to be talking with Mario Ruiz, the station's foremost expert on soccer, all things World Cup 130, and also ESPN LA's Summer of Soccer coming to Pico Rivera this Saturday. Watch matches with us all day at the World Spirit Festival on Historic Whittier Boulevard. ESPLA will be on site.
0: By the way, Germany, Ecuador, 1-1 right now.
1: I know. Yeah. Germany came out of the gate hot.
3: Hey, both
1: really
3: goals are under 10 minutes in a game, too.
0: Yeah.
1: They're going to be on site, ESPLA, from 12 to 7 with giveaways, great food, entertainment, family activities, and soccer fans from across the community. Follow at PR_WSF for details. Got two do-overs coming up. Solomon and Lake Balboa, we're going to try again. What's up, Solomon?
4: Hey, guys, can you hear me now?
0: Yeah, yep. We got you.
4: Hello?
1: Yep.
4: Yay. Okay, yeah, I was talking before, but you didn't hear me. Anyway, here's the problem with the Lakers. It hasn't been brought up. I mean, everybody knows it's the elephant in the room. They need a center. My question to you is, Walker Kessler, okay, or Mitchell Robinson, who do you prefer? Who's better for the Lakers? Who are you willing to give up? Because you know there's going to be a package for either one of those. And you're going to have to part with possibly Rui Hachimura or Carr or any of those players. So who do you want? Who do the Lakers need? What's the least damaging and the most helpful to the Lakers moving forward?
0: So did Walker Kessler sign? I think I saw.
1: Oh, did he?
0: No, I don't know. Maybe
1: I have not seen anything about him agreeing. Mitchell Robinson's not going to require a trade. He's going to be a free agent, and the Knicks have already talked about not going into the second apron. So that's just going to be.
0: I think you can cross that one off. I'll just tell you that.
1: Okay, well, regardless, though, that's not going to be a trade. And also, Mitchell Robinson, he's a backup. He is not a starting center for a team that wants to go on a deep run. Walker Kessler, assuming he has not agreed to anything, that's going to be a matter of how much are you willing to overpay to make Utah blink. Like, you're going to have to put out a big offer so that you.

0: Utah, particularly the Utah Jazz run by the Angels, don't match that. Like, you're gonna have to put out an offer that is more than you're comfortable with if you want to get Walker Kessler, who is more of a starting center than Mitchell Robinson, although it should be noted, never been in the playoffs.
1: I just think that restricted free agency is really hard. And the only way you get a restricted free agency, a restricted free agent, is usually by overpaying, either in a sign and trade, because you're sort of, that's how you don't get your money tied up. You work it out with the other team and you give up an asset, which is then theoretically an overpay, or you pay them way too much money. And that has consequences down the line. Of the three options, like, if I was going to try to go the, if it wasn't restricted free agency, I would just do everything I can to get Jalen Duren. That's the best fit. I would give him a max. It's probably an overpay, but I would do that. I don't think the Lakers have anything Detroit wants in a sign and trade. Detroit,
0: other than Austin, and that ain't going to happen.
1: Correct. So it's a weird thing with that one. I don't know that paying him the max really, you know, waves Detroit off. Although, let's see what Detroit does. They have a few more moves that I think they're working on, but. Walker Kessler would be a great fit in LA. I think their current offer is like 24-ish a year in Utah. He's looking for more like 35 a year. It's a lot for a guy who's been injured. My understanding is his shoulder's fine. He probably could have played last year, but they
0: Tankapalooza.
1: Yeah, and also you have a shoulder that keeps popping out. You just got to get the surgery and get it fixed. Like, otherwise it's just going to keep happening. So, it's a lot, but that I don't know that you can get him. I think Utah will match. I think they have the money to do it. They want to put him next to... I know they're overpaying in their front court. Like, they have a lot of front court money tied up. They have Lauri Markkanen at, like, you know, and Jaren Jackson Jr. That's just, like, $100 million worth of forward already.
0: But
1: Walker Kessler's a center.
0: Right. I will say this, too, and then we're going to break after this. Might take another call on the other side of Sports Graffiti, but if I would have... felt much more optimistic as a Laker fan about the possibility of getting Walker Kessler if the Jazz had not drafted Darren Peterson, a guard. If, say, they had drafted Cam Boozer, then it really starts turning into, you've got too many front court guys. I would personally look to move Markkanen before I would look to get off Walker Kessler. But regardless, the fact that they took Peterson instead, I think, bodes poorly, or at least more poorly, for the Lakers, if your hopes are to get Walker Kessler.
1: And also, like, do you want to give up draft capital? Would you rather do, like, you know, will you overpay him a lot of money and give up some draft picks? I don't know.
0: Yeah, again, like you said, RFAs, it's often an overpay. Coming up, we're going to take one more call on the other side and talk about a few new Lakers, including one that may become a fan favorite, even if he does absolutely nothing. That's next, 710 ESPN.
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5: This is amazing.
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5: Well, Benadryl?
3: No.
5: 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Why? 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
7: 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That's going to be a drop.
5: No, but why not?
3: Back to the guys.
8: Purple Rain adjacent. The Time. A little Jungle Love. A little Ice Cream Castles. Great, great album. My daughter's been listening to this since she was like 5 years old. Oh.
9: Is this age appropriate?
8: I don't care. I don't care if it's age appropriate.
9: Wow.
8: Although it was actually funny. I remember my...
9: I think I've heard the lyrics to this.
8: My daughter actually, I got her because I'm an incredible
9: father. It definitely could be like a kid song, but if you listen to the lyrics, it's not.
8: Here's the thing. In the beginning, it opens with the monkey sound. Like the... Ooh,
5: oh, yeah. Oh,
8: so
5: yeah.
8: To a little kid, that is appealing.
9: I know. I did that. I did this with the... Go ahead. Go do your thing.
8: I was going to say, because I exposed her to all this when she was very young, because I'm an incredible father. The first Prince song that she loved is this obscure one called La La La, He He He. And part of the actually throughout the entire song, it has a dog barking in it.
9: Oh, my God.
8: It's kind of like Prince's version of Atomic Dog.
9: Right. Okay.
8: And she used to call it the puppy song. And she would want the puppy song played over and over and over on a loop. Because, you know, little kids want to hear the same song over and over.
9: Yeah.
8: But, yeah, this was Morris Day, The Time. Awesome, awesome album. Now, you were going to say? Miss New York Times crossword puzzle clue. I just learned this today.
9: You know what? So, like, yesterday I was 46 down in the New York Times crossword puzzle. It was a very fun little surprise. The clue was, it was a 6-letter.
8: Where's the big deal drop?
9: I mean, I am kind of a big deal. This is like the mama I made it mode. Like, this
8: really?
9: Is like,
8: oh,
9: I don't even know who wrote the puzzle. So this wasn't like somebody who's my friend who like was doing me a solid. Like, I don't even know who did that.
10: Big deal.
8: I would be so excited if I were you. Like, genuinely, that is incredible.
9: It's pretty cool, right?
8: It's amazing.
9: I was very like, oh, wow. That's. I mean, my brother Marshall is like an avid crossword puzzle guy. So apparently the online version came out at 9 p.m., like at midnight Eastern. And then people started sending it to him because he's like in that space. He's in the trivia crossword puzzle world. Like people know things like that. And somebody sent it to him and I was like, what are you talking about? Like, and somebody on LinkedIn, I've never, like, they were like, hey, congrats on the New York Times puzzle. And I was like, what? I don't know what you're talking. And then yesterday, all my text messages were like friends who do the puzzle and realize that I was, the clue was sports writer Shelburne, and it was a 6-letter clue.
8: That is.
9: And so it was my first name, and I was like, oh, that's so cool. That like.
8: Oh, I would be so incredibly stoked.
9: Yeah.
8: That is.
9: And like, so then my thing is, how do you come up with the humble brag, like post on Instagram or Facebook or something, right? Because it's clearly like, I definitely want everyone to know. I definitely think it's really cool. I'm very excited about it. I mean, you're allowed to be like excited, right?
8: Yes.
9: And you can't just be like, oh, I don't know. You know, you can't act like, you just have to lean into the humble brag. You have to just be like, hey, I'm going to humble brag right now.
8: Dude, this is a legit.
9: Yeah.
8: This is a legit.
9: I'm in
8: honor.
9: The zeitgeist.
8: Yeah. You should.
9: Right?
8: You should be excited about
9: it. Also, like, so many people do the puzzle. Like, it's amazing to me, like, how many people do the puzzle every day.
8: Yeah. I only wish.
9: I know a lot of people do Wordle.
8: My only wish, and then we got to get to Chris in Palmdale. My only wish is that you hadn't known this and you had organically discovered the clue yourself you were
9: that doing. Would have been way better.
8: That would well, it would have been probably a little too overwhelming, but still would have been awesome.
9: Yeah, so I did put up like that kind of a I did put up that kind of a post, you know. Yeah. I was like, I put it on Facebook and Instagram and Threads. I did not tweet it. I did not tweet it because I don't like what X would do to me if I did that.
8: You absolutely should let people know. Chris in Palmdale, you are on Extended Sports Graffiti. What's up, Chris?
6: Thanks for taking my call back, guys. I appreciate it. So, yeah, Momo. So I had spoke to you a couple years ago when she got recruited to go play in the East Coast. She plays, Billy Wagner play college baseball? But she's playing flag football. She made it all the way to the women's BCS in Tampa Bay.
9: Oh, cool.
6: They lost, but they're an all-freshman team. She had 3 interceptions, 2 sacks. You know, she did her damn thing. And if you guys can shout her out, her name is Dani Lynn Bonilla. That would be amazing.
9: What position does she play?
6: You know, I'm
9: she
6: all
9: a quarterback?
6: About one. She plays safety and receiver.
9: Okay. Love it. Way to go, Dani Lynn.
6: Yeah. Thank you, guys.
9: That's awesome.
6: All right, real quick, Momo.
9: Yeah.
6: Momo, be ready for Justin Jefferson coming to the Raiders. You heard it here.
9: Oh.
6: Watch. It's going to happen.
9: Okay.
6: Love you,
9: you
6: guys.
9: Have inside intel?
6: AK, it's finally great. I'm sorry, what was that?
9: Do you have some intel? That's what it sounds like.
6: So, from what I heard...
9: Oh, I love this. This is like me as an insider. You have to come up with these phrases. From what I understand,
6: The Raiders are working on trading 2 first-round draft picks.
9: Whoa!
6: 2 first-round draft picks to get him because him and Justin Jefferson and Kirk Cole have a great relationship.
9: Oh, yeah. Yeah, and then
6: you bring that in.
9: The unsettled quarterback situation there.
8: That would be pretty amazing for the Raiders. That would be
9: it would be very Raiders to do something like that, yeah.
8: It would be. It would be pretty fantastic. All right.
9: All right.
8: Shifting to a different football, we're going to move to football. And Mario Ruiz is going to join us, talk a little World Cup. The U.S., they are playing Turkey. The real ones call it Turkey, as Momo said.
9: Seriously, come on.
8: And we're going to talk about that.
9: They may get mad at me if I'm not just going with this new pronunciation.
8: To the best of my knowledge, no. But we can even ask Mario if it's okay to call him Turkey. That's coming up next, 710 ESPN.
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8: Mason and Ireland, Andy Kamenetsky, Ramona Shelburne in for the guys. It is, and we are celebrating today, the 42nd anniversary of the Purple Rain album dropping. When Doves Cry, I know it's been mentioned before, but I'll say it again. The unique part of this song, no bass line.
9: I would not have gone there with that.
8: There's no bass line to When Doves Cry.
9: Okay.
8: There's no bass part.
9: I don't even know what that means, really.
8: Like, you know what a bass guitar is, correct?
9: Yes.
8: Most songs have a bass guitar.
9: Okay.
8: There is no bass guitar line in this song at all. It's very
9: Why
8: unique.
9: Does it need one?
8: Well, ultimately,
9: Most
8: Prince decided.
9: All songs do?
8: Yeah. Okay. Yeah, it's very standard. You know, it helps everybody sort of stay in rhythm. It adds a certain element to the sound. Prince ultimately decided, I don't want a bass line for this. Only Prince would do something like that. And only Mario Ruiz knows the game of soccer, LAFC, World Cup, all of it, as well as he does. So that's why we're reaching out ahead of today's Team USA taking on Turkey. I believe that's, what is that, 7 p.m. tonight, Mario?
21: 6 p.m. And I know we see some Purple Rain, too. I don't only know soccer. I know some Purple Rain as well.
8: Okay, maybe we'll mix in questions about both. But all right, so it's USA's already advanced to the next round. With that in mind, what are the level of stakes for this game? Or what do you think the U.S. can take away from this game?
21: So if I'm Mauricio Pochettino, I'm not playing any of the starters here that have any, like, yellow cards or anybody that has any kind of knock, like Christian Pulisic.
9: Yep.
21: I know Pulisic has been back at training. He's good to go. He's 100%. That's a good sign. But I know there's also a chance of maybe picking up another knock or maybe another yellow card. And I also know that there's a chance to make history here in this game tonight if they do pick up their third straight win in a single World Cup for the first time ever. But still, the next match is what I think everybody should prioritize. July 1st in Santa Clara, California, the knockout stage, the round of 32. That's the one that everybody needs to focus on. That's the one the players, the coaches, everybody has to prioritize. It's win or go home in that one. And in case of a tie, they will go to penalties. And if you're the favorite, which the U.S. will be the favorite in that round of 32 at home, you don't want to go to PKs. You don't want to leave it up to PKs because that's not fair. It's a coin toss in PKs. So you want to handle your business in the 90 minutes and advance any way possible. So, yeah, there's history to be made tonight. But also you want to arrive at that next game on July 1st, the knockout game, at 100%.
9: Mario, do we know who the U.S. is in line to play in that game yet? Like, what are the options?
21: Not yet. There's a few options out there, but it's still a little bit too early to tell. We got to see some more results later on today and probably tomorrow before we find out who the U.S., Mexico is going to play. We know that Canada is going to play South Africa.
9: Okay.
21: Canada, they had a chance to clinch home field advantage yesterday. If they would have just either had a draw or a win against Switzerland yesterday, they dropped that match. They lost that match. Mm. So now they lose home field advantage. Canada has to come to Inglewood, SoFi Stadium, and they have to play against South Africa on the road, which is a big difference. Home field advantage is so huge. You've seen it with the U.S. men's national team. You've seen it with Mexico. Estadio Azteca is a fortress for Mexico. Mexico is tough to beat there. That's going to be
9: also an elevation.
21: Mexico is going to be tough to play against him. Yeah, the elevation as well, Momo, for sure.
9: Can we talk Mexico too? They've been rolling so far.
8: El Tri.
21: Yeah, El Tri is rolling. I mean, this is the best they've ever looked, I think. This is the best I've ever seen them in my lifetime.
9: Wow.
21: I mean, three dominant, comfortable wins in the World Cup group stage. They're just waiting for that next game at Estadio Azteca, like I just talked about, a huge home field advantage. So they're rolling right now. What a moment yesterday to see Memo Ochoa, though, get in there for the last, 10, 15 minutes of that match and get that curtain call because he's a legend. We have a tortoise at our house, and my son named that tortoise Memo. So that tortoise name is after Memo Ochoa. And so that's how big he is to Mexicans and Mexican families all around.
8: Yeah, I was actually saying, Mario, last week I was doing Destination for LA Sports, and it was the day of Mexico-South Korea, and I have to drive through Koreatown to get to the studio. I was concerned that I was not going to get to the studio on time.
9: Wow.
8: It normally takes me about 20 minutes. It took 45 minutes at least, because you've got a high population of Mexican and a Mexican-American Angelinos in Koreatown, plus obviously a lot of Korean and Korean Americans there. It was an absolute circus. There was a watch party.
21: I saw
8: a
21: video of that.
9: Wow.
21: Yeah, that was awesome. It was crazy. It was like a parade, a marathon all mixed into one. It was amazing. And both of those fan bases, the Mexicans and the Koreans, have love for each
8: other.
21: Yes,
8: they do.
21: It made it that bigger of a match, and Mexicans, they love Sun Heung-min because what Sun Heung-min did a few years back in a couple World Cups ago, where he actually scored a goal in his match that helped Mexico get through to the next round. So, there's love between those two, Mexico and South Korea.
8: Talk with Mario Ruiz. He covers all things LAFC, has the station's LAFC podcast. He is our go-to World Cup expert. Yeah, I was asking Mike Trudell, who also knows quite a bit about soccer as well. Like, in L.A., and he said the bracket doesn't really break this way, like it would be very difficult for this to happen, but if Team USA ended up against Mexico,
9: oh my gosh,
8: the vibe in L.A., like, obviously there would be people in L.A. supporting Team USA, but it would really end up largely a Team Mexico fan base, and just the city would be absolutely electric.
21: I think in the past, historically, traditionally, I think yes, like any home game here for the U.S. men's national team when they play against Mexico, it's actually a home game for El Tri, for Mexico. But right now, with the energy, the vibe, and just like the support that the U.S. men's national team is getting, I think it can be 50-50 maybe at a game here in L.A. between USA and Mexico, because everybody's just hopping on board. So you got, so many casual fans that are like, wow, U.S. is playing really, really well. I'm going to jump on board and support, see how far they can take this ride. So I think it'd be very interesting to see right now, at this moment, what would the crowd be like at, let's say, SoFi Stadium, if Mexico and U.S. played against each other? That's a great question. I don't know.
9: How do you, what's a good litmus test for separating the real U.S. men's national team fans and the casuals or the bandwagons? Is it like, how do you pronounce Balogun? How do you say his name? Balogun or Balogun? Everybody says Balogun.
21: Balogun?
9: Like, I don't think that's Balogun. Really how you say it.
21: Yeah, Balogun is how they say it here. I know he's from Germany. He has a few different
9: backgrounds.
21: But
9: he's Nigerian.
21: So
9: I think
21: sure
9: you say Balogun. I think that's what you're supposed to say.
21: Okay, yeah. Okay, yeah, but nobody says it that way here in America, not even the experts that follow soccer. Nobody says it that way. Even Pulisic, I mean, there's different ways to say it. But
8: I had to look one up, Mario. I'm not going to lie.
21: Yeah, of course. I mean, throughout the years, there's been people saying Pulisic, Pulisic. So as long as you know the guy, as long as you're supporting the guy, that's all that really matters. They could care less how you say their name.
9: Oh, okay. So they're cool like that? They're fine with the bandwagon
21: I think
9: fans?
21: So, yeah.
9: Okay.
21: Mario, it's all good for me, too.
8: Talking with Mario Ruiz, the host of ESPN LA's LAFC podcast, also the host of Road to the World Cup with our Dave Denholm. We were talking about this a couple days ago, and we wanted you to weigh in on this. We were trying to come up with a comp, like a sports comp, for the Ronaldo-Messi rivalry.
9: It's Curry and LeBron.
8: Curry and LeBron could be what we thought. Magic and Bird, it's got to be something where you've got two all-time greats who are up against each other, as opposed to like the Jordan LeBron when they never went up against each other. Mm-hmm. Is that correct, Mario?
21: I can see the Curry LeBron, but then I think it's more like Magic versus Bird, because Curry and LeBron are buddies, right? Like they're friends. They're friendly off the court.
9: Yeah.
21: But Magic versus Bird was more like, we respect each other, but we're not going to be friends. You know what I mean?
9: Okay, so Ronaldo and Messi, they're like that?
21: Bird.
9: So they don't get along?
21: Yeah, I think it's Magic versus Bird. Yeah, because they came up together at the same time.
9: Yeah.
21: They were in their prime at the same time. They played against each other many times. Ultimate respect for each other, but that doesn't mean that they're friendly. They're not ever friendly. They've been in the same room as each other, but they're kind of just like standoffish.
9: Okay.
21: Now, it's not that they hate each other, but they're not going to be best friends, and they're not going to be in the same commercials. They're not going to be going on vacation like the guys from the NBA and even soccer players nowadays. They do that. They're all friends, especially with social media. That makes them even closer and closer. But I think they do have that respect, and they just keep their distance, but they're not like, you know, they're not like – they don't hate each other. Let's put it that way.
9: Okay, because like the reason
21: I
9: thought
21: hoping for that.
9: The reason I thought it was like Curry and LeBron is just because they're old and they're still playing and they're good, but also very different stylistically, right? Like Ronaldo is just he's the ultimate striker. He's kind of the pretty boy, right? He's in all the commercials, and then Messi's you know obviously an incredible playmaker, scorer too, but he's a maestro out there, right?
21: Yeah, they are very different stylistically. You are correct about that. Like Ronaldo, he needs service, right? Where he needs somebody to cross it into him. Mm-hmm. He can't really go get the ball at midfield and dribble through everybody and score that way. So he needs service. So like in that first game, Ronaldo, when he didn't score any goals and, you know, he didn't get any service, that was the reason why. But then in the second game, he got plenty of service. He was scoring left and right, could have had a hat trick there. And then where Messi, he can actually dribble the ball. He can pass the ball, get it back, and da-da-da from the midfield. So that's the difference between them two. But the fact that those two are still playing at a super high level makes them different than Steph and LeBron, because these guys are still playing like they could be like the player of the tournament, you know? Like, where I don't know if LeBron is really like the player of the, you know, the MVP of the season or MVP of the playoffs or whatever. But these guys could still do that, and they're about to supposedly be in their last hurrah here, last World Cup.
8: How far, Mario, do you think Team USA can go? Like, we established today's match isn't really going to affect their fortunes one way or the other, but moving onward, like, how far do you think this team can go?
21: Look, I mean, Pochettino, he's done an amazing job with the U.S. men's national team. He's done an amazing job at getting them ready, peaking, you know, at the right time. But I also think that, you know, this game tonight is probably harder to coach than it's harder to manage than the first two games that they had. So that being said, I think they need to come in with a certain balance with the rhythm and the rest, and then the preparation and the preservation as well. You know, you got to balance those two out so that they can be coming into those knockout stages with the proper rhythm, the proper flow. You got to be focused on round of 32. And if they show up in that round of 32 and play well, which I do expect they'll play well in that round of 32 against whoever they play, they will be the favorite. But will the rest and, you know, that the whole rhythm thing of like not starting the starters in this match, will that affect them? Because it's like a week away from tonight. The next game is like a week away. So that's a long time. If you're like a Pulisic, if you're a starter, you know, that McKinney, one of these guys that are starting, that's a long time to be off and to be resting, and practice can't replicate a game like that. So they need to get some minutes. So we'll see how it goes. But I think they can go very, very, very, very deep. I think a quarterfinal would be amazing. I think a semifinal would probably be exceeding expectations for me. But I think a quarterfinal run would be pretty amazing for the U.S. men's national team right now.
8: He is Mario Ruiz. He is the host of the station's LAFC podcast, also does Road to the World Cup, our World Cup show with Dave Denholm. He knows it all, man. Thank you very much.
21: Appreciate you guys. Anytime.
8: Also, a reminder, the Summer of Soccer is here, and Rock and Brews is your headquarters for every match. 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
30: Absolutely full of crap.
28: Okay, good. Okay. I like this.
1: Mason and Ireland rolls.

0: Fun fact about Purple Rain. Again, fountain of useless knowledge.
1: Yeah, I know.
0: Prince wrote this specifically wanting to create like an anthem rock song, like an anthem ballad that, you know, everyone takes their lighters out.
1: Yeah. Oh, it is.
0: And he specifically, I'm not going to say that he redid it or like remade the song because it's different enough, but he followed in a lot of ways the structure of the song faithfully by Journey.
1: Oh.
0: And he actually reached out to the guys from Journey like, hey.
2: Steve Perry?
0: Yes, Steve Perry.
2: Not the Filipino guy, right?
0: No. The old school original Journey. And reached out to them about like, hey, are you good with this? Like, Prince, you can do whatever you want inspired by, like, we're flattered that you would ask. You don't need our permission. But this was sort of his version of Faithfully, but just better. Side note, when I used to wait tables at the Chin Chin in Brentwood, I once waited on Steve Perry.
1: Huh.
0: And
2: he was
0: a ridiculous high maintenance pain in the ass.
2: I knew it.
0: And I did not care.
1: Really?
0: Because I thought it was so, first of all, he remains very much, or at least remained, I don't know if he still is, this was a good 30 years ago, very much a man stuck in the 80s. Like, when I waited on him, he was wearing, like, a powder blue tank top and, like, jam-style
2: shorts.
0: What
2: year was this?
0: This is probably about 1995, maybe? about 95. He requested, I'm not exaggerating, basically, like, a side ramekin of every sauce in the restaurant. Like, his entire...
1: That's awesome.
0: His entire table was basically like ramekins of sauce. It was almost like a rainbow of different sauces. He was super picky with his order. I remember he asked me if I could get the pot sticker steamed al dente. I'm like, that's not a thing.
1: Wait, so like, this is like a character trait. This is like, it's like, you ever watch Below Deck and there's like a guest on there? You're like, you're just acting out so you can get on TV. You're just acting like a jerk.
0: Well, I mean, he was doing this for an audience of one. It was me.
1: Wow.
0: And he, again, he was incredibly high maintenance with all of this. And I found it all hilarious because it was Steve Perry. It also fits to his VH1 documentary, the Behind the Music.
2: Yes.
0: Like, it was established that he ultimately left Journey because he felt like the role in the band wasn't big enough for him. I'm like, who the hell else in the band is there but you?
1: Yeah.
0: And that was all confirmed by taking his order at Chin Chin.
1: Huh.
2: Well, they replaced his ass anyway, right?
0: Take that, Steve Perry. So, really quick before we get to Fast Track in about 5 minutes, the latest round of CBA negotiations going on between players and the owners, baseball trying to avoid a lockout. Baseball, reading now a report from Jesse Rogers from ESPN, Major League Baseball wants a maximum contract length of 5 years for free agents who are switching teams. You could keep, though, your own players for up to 6 years with free agency. There's other provisions in there that I know are going to be battled back and forth. One that I found really interesting because it is a direct shot at or reaction to the Dodgers. The league is also proposing eliminated deferred contracts.
1: Oh. As they should have. Like, the Shohei contract is ridiculous, but it's allowed.
0: Oh, yeah. Oh, so it's legal.
1: They, you know, if there's a loophole and you can exploit it, you just, probably should.
0: Right.
1: And the Dodgers have done that very well.
0: Right. And by the way, there's no way Ohtani's contract will not be nuked. It'll be grandfathered in. It'll be moving forward. You can't do that. What I found interesting about that, Momo, is in some of the earlier reports about the negotiations going back and forth, one of the things that supposedly the owners had agreed to was a larger revenue share of the TV money, which obviously is something that would dramatically affect the Dodgers.
1: Right.
0: And my original read on the time, because I remember a lot of people were like, why would the Dodgers agree to that? One of my original reads at the time was, this will be in exchange for continuing to allow deferred contracts.
1: Uh-huh.
0: And maybe that won't be the case, but then you wonder, okay, are the Dodgers going to react by saying, okay, if you won't let us do this, we want to revisit the TV stuff. Like, there's only so much we're going to give.
1: I can tell you this. I think the Dodgers understand that some of the things that they've been able to do to build this team the way they have are probably not great for the game of baseball. I think they understand that. I think they're responsible partners. But until baseball changes the rules, the answer, and I think this is the correct read, is anybody else could have done this too.
0: Absolutely.
1: Anybody else could have done that, the deferred money contracts too. They just didn't want to, or they didn't think of it. So you can't look at the Dodgers like they're some evil empire when they're doing things that are allowed. And then once they did them, anybody else could have done them too.
0: Oh, I mean, we've seen Bobby Bonilla Day for like the last 20 years.
1: Everybody knows.
0: Are ways you can put this stuff off.
1: Yeah, so it's like, it's not good for the game for this to be, you know, such a wide open loophole. But okay, so A, if you can't beat them, join them. Do everybody, all these other owners, they're rich enough to do it.
0: Yeah.
1: Just got to put money in an escrow account. Okay, Shohei's money is $70 million a year, right? They've got to fund, I think Mark Walter's got to put $46 million in an escrow account. So it'll be worth $70 million in 10 years. That's how compound interest works. Like, that, everybody should have done that. Why didn't anybody else think of it?
0: Yeah, even if you think that, and I will totally admit, the Dodgers have certain advantages other teams don't have. That's inherent. That's the way the setup works. If you bought a team, if you are an owner, you know this. All these owners could spend more.
1: Yeah.
0: They choose
1: not to. They just
0: don't want to. Right. And they often use the Dodgers like the 800-pound gorilla as their excuse to not spend the money they don't want to spend.
1: You know, the Yankees could do these deferred contracts. The Giants, there's really rich owners out there. There's other big markets.
0: They're all rich.
1: They're all rich. Yes. You have to be super rich to have a team now.
0: Yeah.
1: Like, I understand Pittsburgh or Kansas City or whatever. Maybe they're not as rich as Mark. Nobody. I mean, he's real rich. Rural rich. Right. But like, they set the bar of like, here's the model, guys. Mm-hmm. This is like having a really good accountant.
0: Right.
1: Once you have a really good accountant and you're not doing anything wrong.
0: I mean, they're doing this publicly.
1: They're not hiding it.
0: It's like an open book test.
1: Yeah.
0: We're giving you the answers. Do what we do.
1: Right.
0: I don't know why
1: people are mad.
0: Right. But it'll be.
1: I know why people are mad.
0: I'm just going to be really interested to see what ultimately ends up with this deferred payments and also the TV revenue share because.
1: Yeah.
0: Again, this is not me asking around. I'm just connecting some dots.
1: Mm-hmm.
0: They feel related to me in terms of concessions specifically by the Dodgers. We'll see how that shakes out moving forward. Coming up next, a little fast track. Mason Ireland, Andy Kamenetsky, Ramona Shelburne, 710 ESPN.
3: 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Here's Mario Ruiz.
4: The United States may have already secured its place in the round of 32, but tonight is a chance to make history. The U.S. men's national team takes on Turkey at 6 p.m. at SoFi Stadium, looking to win its third straight match in a World Cup group stage. The U.S. has never won more than two games in a single World Cup, so a victory tonight would put this squad in the record books. There will be plenty of motivation on the other side as well. The last time these two teams met was just 1 year ago, when Turkey earned a 2-1 victory over the Americans. Regardless of tonight's result, the U.S. already knows its next destination. A round of 32 showdown on July 1st at 5 p.m. in Santa Clara, California, where the knockout stage officially begins.
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0: Zoom, zoom, Funchy.
2: Zoom, zoom. All right, guys. The Grizzlies drafted a BYU player named Richie Saunders. And do you know about Richie Saunders' story?
0: I do. Well, I know the most important part.
1: Okay, I don't know if I know.
2: Okay, his great-grandfather was the inventor of tater tots.
1: Whoa.
2: Apparently, in the 1950s, Saunders' great-grandfather, Francis Nepi Grigg, co-founded frozen foods company Orida Ida. They make the french fry. Whatever they call it. Orida.
1: Okay.
2: But anyway, they made that company, blah, blah, blah, in the 1950s. And now the social media is finding out that Saunders from BYU is a potato heir. So my question is on Fast Track.
1: Yeah, how are we gonna make a question out of this one?
2: I'm gonna tell you. What is your favorite way to consume a potato?
1: Oh,
2: could be a French fry, a tater tot. It could be a baked potato. Okay, go ahead.
0: Keeping it real within
1: tribe. I make real good potato latkes. I like do it from scratch. You know what a potato latke is?
0: Do I know what a potato latke is?
1: Listen, it's kind of like, let me tell you what a real one is. You know what one is. You're part of the tribe. Okay?
0: Yes.
1: You take potatoes, you grind them up, you put them through the food processor and stuff. You get them like hash brown consistency. You get like shreds. Mm-hmm. Then you dice some onions. You put the onions in there. You put an egg in there. You put the flour in there. You put salt and pepper. You mix it all up and it's gooey. And then you fry it in a bunch of canola oil. So good.
0: Oh, the latkes.
2: Trader Joe makes a good latke.
1: Yeah, they're good. They're a little, they're not potato forward. That's more like batter forward.
0: Mm-hmm. They're good in a pinch.
1: Yeah. You got to doctor those up. Like you got to fry them a little instead of just bake them.
0: You cannot bring them to a Seder. Like that's insulting to bring the Trader Joe's.
1: Yeah, done it. Done it.
0: Yeah. Well, you insulted your Seder.
1: Well, listen, I make my own for my own Seder. However, when, you know, at Jacob's preschool, they're like, who wants to make the latkes? I'm like, I'm getting some Trader Joe's latkes. But what you do, you bake them, and then you put them in the air fryer, and you crisp them up all, like, make them all yummy. Yeah.
0: That is
1: and then you kind of get a little, like, garlic and salt, smear, and, you know, doctor them up, and then they taste really good.
0: Yeah, that is acceptable for your Hanukkah, for your Seder, for your whatever.
1: Yeah.
0: But the Trader Joe's...
1: I mean, these are like 3-year-olds. They don't know the difference.
0: Yeah, well... The Trader Joe's are good for just everyday use. They're not correct.
1: Like honestly, like I have some left over and I eat them all the time.
0: Oh, for like a breakfast or something? Oh, yeah. If you're on the go, they're fantastic.
1: Yeah.
0: Latkes pretty strong, I'm not gonna lie.
1: Tater tots are awesome though.
0: I didn't think of that one. I kinda wish I had, but my original was either I love just a good old garlic mash.
2: Oh,
0: garlic mashed potatoes,
2: yes.
0: Strong.
2: Oh.
0: But I ultimately went with potato skins in part because you don't encounter them that often. So they almost feel like
1: they're mostly not done well.
0: If you get them well,
1: that's
0: well
1: what
0: done.
1: I'm saying. If you go to a good deli,
0: if you find a good place that can do a good potato skin, it's almost like finding an exotic food group. Even though it's so unexotic.
1: Like a really good potato skin is really good.
0: Right. No, it's like spotting like a Yeti. It's very unlikely
1: have
0: to
1: you
0: see.
1: Okay, you know it's also a really good way to do a potato? Twice baked. You ever have
0: twice
1: one of those?
0: Twice baked are great.
2: So good.
1: But they gotta be good. Yep. Like it's gotta be like somebody who really knows
0: my
1: what they're doing.
0: My mom is a great baker of twice baked. They're not easy to do, is my understanding.
1: Most people kind of just
0: screw it up.
1: Yeah, like overcook them.
0: Yeah.
2: BC, your favorite?
11: I would say specifically, I mean, lock is a great choice at any time, but the like a breakfast style hash brown.
1: Yeah.
0: Those are good.
1: Do you smother them?
11: Oh, yeah.
1: Oh, wait, let's go Waffle House style. Smothered, covered, diced, you know, like, what's your Waffle House order?
11: I've never actually been to Waffle House.
1: What?
0: Oh,
11: yeah. That's one place I've never been.
0: Oh,
1: no
0: you need to
1: way.
0: Go.
11: I feel like I would enjoy it.
2: I would
11: as
2: love
11: well.
2: It too.
0: You need to go, and you got to keep your head on a swivel because things can pop off at a Waffle House.
2: Do you guys like baked potatoes? All of you guys? Baked potatoes?
1: Sometimes
0: I do. They can be too much. Now, that's why I like potato skins more.
2: Now, do you eat the whole potato? Do you eat the skin and whatever inside?
0: Okay,
2: yes. I thought I was the only weird one that does that.
1: I eat it all. Yeah.
2: Okay.
0: Skin's the best part.
2: Okay, great. I thought I was the only weird one that does that.
1: But I feel like a baked potato is really just a vessel to have a bunch of sour cream and butter.
2: I know, I love that.
1: You know what I mean? It's not really about the potato.
0: I mean,
1: the bacos. Yeah, and the bacon bits and the cheese and stuff. Yeah.
0: But that's also what I think I like about potato skins is you get a lot of the toppings without having to overdo it on the potatoes or work too much through an entire potato.
1: Okay, so Brian, wait, let's get back to the Waffle House thing.
0: Yeah.
11: Yes, I know of the Waffle House.
1: And you know the whole like smothered, covered, diced and all those things.
11: I feel like I've heard that before, yes.
1: Okay. All right. So you understand that this is a whole thing. We need to go.
11: Oh, I'm in.
1: We need to have a live. Where's the nearest Waffle House?
2: The nearest Waffle House is in Phoenix, Arizona, I believe.
1: Yeah, I go there and
11: that's probably why I've never
2: been. Road trip. Let's go.
0: My very eccentric uncle, when I was growing up, used to take sometimes me or my brother to the Waffle House like in the middle of the night. He would like wake up one of us like 2 a.m, head over to the Waffle
11: House. Well, I heard that's the only good time to go.
0: Yeah, again, it's great, but you got to keep your head on a swivel.
2: Was he going to meet his bookie over there or something, man?
0: He was not looking to meet his bookie, but he was eccentric. You know what he used to do? This is back before like media credentials would be easily checked. He used to make fake media credentials for himself so he could go to Cardinals games. He would always say he was from the Springfield Gazette.
1: Wait, what's his name?
0: Larry. Uncle Larry.
1: Yeah, that is kind of a name for a weird uncle.
0: Uncle Larry. I love him like a second father.
1: Great.
0: Eccentric as another story about Uncle Larry. I remember when my grandmother died, and we were doing...
1: Is there a Springfield Gazette? Does that exist?
0: I don't know.
2: That was like a Simpsons...
0: Springfield, Missouri. There is actually Springfield,
1: Missouri. There's a couple reporters in L.A. that fit this description, too.
0: Yes. But he...
1: They work for papers or have credentials.
0: Well, he wasn't a reporter.
1: Yeah, but I'm just saying, like, I look at the credential, and I'm like, is that a real thing? Is that a real paper?
0: No.
1: I've never heard of that. Where do you publish?
0: He was not only making up the credential, he was like a salesman. He was not a journalist.
1: He's just good with the laminator.
0: Oh, no, I mean, he was great with laminate, and he was just a great talker, a great seller, hence he was a salesman. I remember when my grandmother, when she died, and we were doing the Shiva, like the Jewish equivalent of the wake, there was some friend of my mother's at this thing to pay her respects. And I guess she had never met my mom's brother-in-law.
1: Okay.
0: And Larry and I were talking, and this woman went up to us, and I had never met her. She had no idea who I was. She asked who we were, and Larry just said, Larry, and said, where are you from? Larry said, Denmark. And then, of course, I'm stuck here, and I have to play along with this Denmark backstory. Just out of nowhere.
2: Like a fun uncle right there.
0: Oh, he's great. Larry's awesome.
1: I got a fun uncle. I don't think you made things up like that. But my uncle Phil is pretty fun.
0: Larry kept you on your toes. Kind of like the Waffle House.
2: All right, Brian, what do you got?
1: Fast track.
11: I got another draft story here with a couple ball knowers. I'm kind of interested to hear you guys' take on this. So the Clippers, with their 57th pick, took a 7-foot French center The name is going to be hard to pronounce. I think it's Narcisse Noy.
1: Just dive right in.
11: Right.
1: You know, the best way to do it is Michael Thompson style. Like, Michael Thompson would be like, Narcisse Noy. Right. You just go for it. Just like when he tries to say Giannis Antetokounmpo.
11: Right.
1: He just goes for it. It's not even close.
11: Interesting thing here is he didn't declare for the draft. He is an international player. And I guess he's already committed to Auburn and still will go play with Auburn next year.
1: Got it. Okay.
11: And this is like, I guess I read a stash and dash
1: draft,
11: move.
1: No, a draft and stash, yeah.
11: How common is this? And
1: not with college.
0: No, it's typically with overseas guys.
1: Yeah, like the Knicks this year. They were like, we don't have any room for our first rounder.
0: The Lakers traded their 56th pick that they bought into, I guess the guy that they wanted with it was off the board. They traded it to Dallas. Dallas took a Russian guard.
1: Oh, God, this guy's name was like hard. Yeah. There's no way.
0: Oh, I'm so grateful that now he's in Dallas and I don't have to learn how to say it.
1: I saw it and I was like, nope.
0: Oh, I mean, just the two
1: two V's, right? They were like, it's like...
0: A lot of vowels and V's.
1: Yeah.
0: And, well, I mean, the two-way guy, one of the two-way guys the Lakers took, like, A.K. Okereke. I was like,
1: yep,
0: oh my...
1: that's it. Sure.
0: That one's going to be the death of me. I'm never going to be able to figure that one out.
1: You just call him A.K.
0: I'm going to call him A.K.
1: I mean, that's your...
0: A.K. and A.K.
1: My namesake.
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15: 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All right, last night, yesterday, I dropped my wife off at the metro station, and then she went to San Diego, and she went to go watch the Mexico game with her family down there.
16: Okay.
15: Dad in Mexico jersey and everything. During the game last night, she asked me if I wanted something to eat.

0: from the restaurant she's at. And of course I said, yes. Yeah. You know? So, but sometimes my wife might bring me home something, you know, that I order from a restaurant she's at or whatever, and I don't touch it. Like, I don't eat it at all or whatever until, like, the next day or even 2 days, you know? And then she gets mad at me because I don't eat anything that she brings home. And she's like, I wasted all this money, blah, blah, blah.
1: Oh, 100%,
0: you know?
1: Yeah.
0: Yes, yes. So, question here. Do you ask your significant other, when they go out to a restaurant, to bring you home some food from that restaurant? Let's go with you, Andy.
2: I do not specifically ask her to bring me home a full meal, like order it separate to go. She'll always ask.
0: Yeah.
2: And I always tell her, you don't need to. But what I do always tell her, and this is a big deal, any leftovers, you bring them back, and they will be consumed by me. I love leftovers. I am also very anti-wasting food. Bring them back.
0: I love leftovers too. Sometimes you don't get leftovers, so you have to order something, you know.
2: I'm not going to make her do extra.
1: But she like asks you if you want some. You say yes, and
0: yes,
1: then you don't eat it.
0: I don't eat it sometimes, but yesterday I had to take a... She came home like almost
1: You're like
0: at 11.
1: You're one of those people who doesn't like care about food that much?
0: No, I love food. No,
1: so,
0: I always,
1: how does that happen? Like for me, the food noise is strong. Like, it is calling to me. Like, somebody brings me home something from a restaurant, it's going to get eaten that night.
0: Yes, yes, yes.
2: Oh, my wife...
1: Most times I say no because I will just eat it that night.
0: But my wife gets mad at me because if I don't eat it that night. Like, I'm not... Yeah, you know what I'm saying?
1: Okay.
0: Yeah. Yeah.
1: Okay.
2: Here's the thing, though. If she bothered to do this for you, I would say 12 hours... Maybe 24 max. You got to eat that thing. Otherwise, you're letting her down.
0: I definitely... Well, she came home around 11 o'clock last night, and I definitely ate the leftovers around 11 before you guys walked in for prep. So,
2: okay.
0: Yeah.
2: I think you're within the window.
0: Yeah, and it was
2: really
0: good Mexican food, too. Oh, my God. I had two beef enchiladas.
1: Also,
0: so good.
1: Like, I've married to a guy who believes in extra cheese and extra sour cream on everything.
0: Oh,
1: so, like,
0: oh
1: anytime there's
0: Mark,
1: leftovers,
0: go and marry him.
1: I'm just like... I'm going to eat those nachos. Like, I'm going to eat that burrito. Like it's all full of extra yummy stuff and fattening stuff. And, like, you just can't bring that home.
2: I mean, the good thing, about leftover nachos, if you order a nachos thing, typically that can become a couple meals minimum.
0: Like, oh, yeah.
1: Yeah, but nachos get soggy. You got to, like, refresh with some chips later.
2: Oh, yeah. Yeah. Well, I mean, you refresh, you air fry. Like, there are ways to resuscitate.
0: Well, originally last night, I asked for two tacos, but she was like, it's going to get soggy by the time I get there. So I asked for enchiladas instead. So.
2: That's perfect. Yeah. That'll do.
0: Brian, what about you?
3: Fast
0: wifey.
3: Track.
4: Yes. Anytime. It's almost it's just one of those things where it's a given. You know? If you're going out, bring something back. Come
2: it's
4: on.
2: Telepathy.
4: Right. You know it's going to be enjoyed. For my second fast track here, I don't know if you guys are aware of the tight end university that's been happening about third or fourth year now with George Kittle, Travis Kelce put on for all the tight ends in the NFL. Kind of the skills, you know, everybody building up, sharing their knowledge. Funny thing, George Kittle said last year it was a while for everybody to sign up. You know, let's say the 30 tight ends, it took a while before they actually all committed. Taylor Swift ended up showing up and did a surprise performance at the end of last year.
1: That was the draw, huh?
4: That was the draw. So he said this year, as soon as he put it out that first day, pretty much everybody committed to it. Wasn't sure if Taylor Swift was going to show up, but last night she closed out the tight end university again, 2 years in a row now with a surprise concert for all the, you know, tight ends in the
2: NFL.
4: At
2: this point, is it even a surprise?
4: That's my point here. So he said, this is not a for sure thing. Don't get your hopes up every year. Let's say you go for it next year, 2 years in a row. Would you be highly disappointed if she's not there?
2: Here's the thing. Next year, you have to do it, because otherwise then people are going to already start talking, are there problems between Taylor and Travis, like divorce, like they're going to be, you know, tabloid targets.
1: So she
2: anyway.
1: She could be on tour. She could be busy. Like, as long as she's stateside, you expect her to be
2: there. There needs to be serious, plausible deniability, particularly like in the first year or two of their marriage. Otherwise, people will talk.
1: I mean, they're going to talk anyway.
2: True.
1: Isn't that the kind of the point of that marriage?
2: Yeah.
1: Yeah.
2: I think I saw something on Twitter that they've agreed upon the date, the venue, all that stuff.
1: Is it Madison Square Garden, right?
0: I hope it's not Madison Square Garden.
1: That's so weird.
0: Yeah.
4: Those are the rumors.
1: I don't get that.
0: I heard because there's like less, you know, windows at Madison Square Garden for photographers to climb up and take pictures or whatever.
1: But it's also a giant arena.
0: Yeah, that's what I said too.
1: It's not exactly like an intimate, beautiful setting.
0: It's not. It's
1: you know, I mean, it's
0: and
1: a night.
0: I heard it's going to be like 1,000 people there. I'm like, y'all know 1,000 people?
2: And multi-
1: do you know what that's going to look like with just 1,000 people there?
0: Yeah.
2: Yeah, you're right. It'll actually look
0: it's going to look like a concert.
1: It's going to look super empty.
2: It's going to look really empty.
0: Yeah.
2: Like, also, too, like a two-day event, like
1: what?
2: A multi-day.
1: What?
2: According to, like, the latest searches that it's coming up with, that it's for the weekend of July 4th or around that time. But I'm seeing that I'm reading right now from The Athletic, and the entertainment executive and another person with source knowledge of the matter, July 2nd, plans call for an intimate gathering of about 100 people at the Garden. The next day on July 3rd, 1,000 guests, splashier celebration, perhaps some stage appearances.
1: Okay.
0: So there's going to be a concert
1: like a
0: there
1: festival.
0: Too, right?
2: Well, let's, you know what it feels like?
0: What?
2: Feels like there's a documentary coming.
1: Oh, yeah.
2: It feels like there's some type of...
1: Well, this could be a full-on reality series.
2: Yeah, it feels like there's some type of monetizable event coming from this.
1: Yeah, this is like Kim and... Remember when Kim and... what's that guy's name?
2: Chris Humphries?
1: Yeah.
2: Wow.
0: Oh, wow.
1: What a full ride. Look, yet another thing taking up space in your brain.
2: Totally. I mean, that's truly useless knowledge.
1: I mean, culturally relevant.
2: Was.
1: Like, still-ish?
2: Yeah. Bigger
1: that's
2: than
1: a long time ago, wasn't it?
2: Oh, Chris Humphries.
1: Yeah, but they had a whole show.
0: What, like, 2008, maybe?
2: Let me look
1: all
2: that
1: those
2: up.
1: Bravo stars, whenever they, like, sometimes that guy Ryan Serhant, I think he had a whole, like, Ryan Gets Married show. I'm like, wow, they did a whole show about this.
2: They were married from 2011 to 2013.
1: Two years.
2: Because remember, that was right around the same time that Lamar Odom and Khloe Kardashian were married. Like, those.
1: And they had a show, too.
2: Yes, they did. Yes.
0: Lamar and Khloe.
1: That was actually not a bad show. I went back and watched some of that recently.
2: You've been binge watching?
1: No, I was doing some research for something. But I went back and watched. I was like, oh, so that holds up. Of all of the Kardashian shows and spinoffs, that one's actually, Khloe and Lamar is pretty good.
2: All right. Okay. Coming up, want to ask Momo about this insane new deal that Mike Anori got to coach the Blazers, which is insane and frankly disgraceful. And I want to find out how the owner of the Blazers, the new guy.
1: No, that's Montgomery Burns. That's...
2: Also, Shams with a little bit of update on.
1: I don't know if it's Shams. I think it's Shams.
2: Shams? I've heard both.
1: Me too. I should really ask him. Okay.
2: You should.
1: Yeah. I always thought it was Shams, but okay.
2: You're probably right. I've heard both.
1: I just hear Malika say it all the time.
2: Well,
1: here's our Shams Charania.
2: Well, here's the thing. I've heard that too, but for a while I thought that people were calling it Shams because Shams rhymed with bombs.
1: Oh.
2: So it would be like a Shams bomb.
1: And that would be like Woj bomb.
2: Right. But that might actually be how you say the name. I don't
1: actually
2: know.
1: I mean, Malika's pretty good at asking people how you're really supposed to say your name.
2: Well, I have enough respect for Malika Andrews that she would have done that level of research. How do you say your name?
1: Yeah.
2: Like, and I
1: she's
2: think...
1: good. Like, do you know actually, make sure you're rolling on this because I want you to get this cleanly. Do you know that it's not actually Brian Windhorst? That's not how you say his name.
2: What is it?
1: It's Windhorst. Seriously.
2: Wait,
1: ask
2: what?
1: Him. Next time he's on air, ask him how you're supposed to say his name. It's Windhorst.
2: But
1: everyone just says Windhorst, or they call him Windy, which he doesn't actually like, but he just goes with. We all have just been saying Windhorst forever, and now that's his name. But that's not actually how he's said it his whole life.
2: And he just allows it?
1: Yeah, ship sailed.
2: Why would he do that?
1: Why
2: would he do that?
1: Well, I mean...
2: Why would he allow his name to be mispronounced and bastardized for so many years? Why... It does not surprise me that he doesn't like Windy. I don't know Windhorst well, but he's never struck me as a man that would enjoy the
1: nickname
2: Windy.
1: I don't call him that.
2: I call him Brian when I see him, but I don't know. I don't even know him well enough to call. I call him Windy when he's not around.
1: Right.
2: When he is around, I call him
1: Brian. I actually think you don't say Adrian Wojnarowski. We don't. That's actually the incorrect pronunciation, too. I think it's actually Adrian it's like
2: Warge.
1: It's more of a, there's more of an R in there.
2: Wow.
1: Yeah. Warge Narowski. It's something with the Polish thing, I think. It's a name, you know. It's the how you say it. It's
2: learning.
1: I'm just making that last part up. I don't know, but I think both of those have been mispronounced like their whole lives, and it got to the point where everyone just it's not even like you don't even actually say Woj. Everyone just calls him Woj, but that's not it's Warge. That's it.
2: Warge.
1: Yeah.
2: All right, we're learning a lot today. Yeah. We're gonna learn more coming up next, 710 ESPN.
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1: I have a question.
2: Yeah, sure.
1: Why are you sweating so much?
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6: It was leg day.
5: So he was in my studio. He was in my studio recording.
6: Why does she always do that? She always asks me. No one needed to know that.
5: He sweats pouring off.
6: Now you got him.

0: starter.
1: No.
0: Pete, look, you've been doing this to your whole family your whole life, huh? You're the fire starter.
1: I'm not, actually.
0: You're sitting here chilling, having a great combo. You got to tell the world I'm sweating.
1: Okay, you do know you're on YouTube and people can see you sweating.
2: How many times are you going to have to change your drawers today?
0: Once. Damn it, when
1: that's
0: I get home.
1: That's like people are asking, why is the mark? People are watching YouTube, and if you haven't,
2: you're like Tiger Woods when he's sweating at dinner.
0: It ain't because Michael Irvin stuff. No, I told you.
1: Sugar.
0: Same thing. Every Tuesday, I do that leg workout, and it takes me like forever to cool down.
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3: Back to the

0: This man loves himself some sauces at Chin Chin.
1: You're kind of ruining this for me because I really like this song.
2: Me too.
0: I love this song. It's a great song.
1: Okay.
0: Look, Momo, I promise you.
1: He went out of his way to be super difficult.
0: Yes.
1: That's annoying.
0: Right, but Momo, I promise you, there are so many songs by musicians and bands that you love that are difficult. Like, just accept it. That's part of the package.
1: I'd rather not know. Right? Don't you feel like I'd rather not know?
0: I am sorry if I ruined Journey for you. I thought it was hilarious.
1: No!
2: Like watching Super Size Me. I don't want to know.
0: Look, again, I found it hilarious. He was high maintenance. He was not a jerk. I will say this. Steve Perry, who I'm talking about when I waited on him probably 30 or so years ago, and the man loves him some side sauces, he was not a jerk. He was high maintenance, but he was not rude or a jerk.
1: I know. I have this friend that I go to lunch with, and she's always like, I'm really sorry to... I'm just going to be obnoxious. Like, I have so many food sensitivities. And she's like, I just want, like, a burger, and I don't want any bun on it, and I need to make sure that the dressing that you put on it has nothing in it, so it's just got to be... It's like there's 10 modifications before we even start the meal, and if even one of them is not quite right, she sends it back. I'm like, oh, God, it's really hard to go to lunch.
0: She's Sally in When Harry Met Sally.
1: Yeah.
0: Like, this was when Andy met Steve.
1: Yeah.
0: Like, as far as taking his order. Because he was a high-maintenance pain in the ass.
1: How do you keep a straight face?
0: It was hard. It was
1: I would be like, are you sure there's nothing else?
0: No. Honestly, I was so amused because, again, Steve Perry was so still stuck in the 80s. Like,
1: was
0: really,
1: his hair like that?
0: Oh, he still had the feathered hair.
1: Oh, wow.
0: Again, he was wearing like a powder blue tank top and jams. Like jams style shorts.
2: Remember,
0: like,
2: his only jacket?
0: Oh, he was so 80s. I was like, this is amazing. I don't even mind you being...
2: DoorDash jeans?
0: Yeah, he might as well.
1: DoorDash jeans.
0: I also...
1: That's right.
0: I also, years ago, at same Chin Chin, I waited on Magic Johnson.
1: Wow.
0: And he was with his family. He could not have been nicer.
1: He seems like a good tipper.
0: He was an excellent tipper and not a high maintenance pain in the ass in the slightest. Also,
2: did Perry tip you well?
0: I think he tipped fine.
2: Okay.
0: I don't remember him being a great tipper. I don't remember him being a bad tipper. I remember him being fine.
1: Just whatever.
0: But Magic, I remember being an excellent tipper. I also had to tell, I would say, 2/3 of the table, no, I'm not going to go up and ask if you can take a picture with him. Like, I'm not doing that.
1: Yeah.
0: Also, Danny Elfman from Oingo Boingo used to be a regular.
2: Dead Man's Party.
0: Yep. And went on to do all the scores for Tim Burton movies. His order was so... He ordered the same thing every time to the point where he would sit in my section, I think because he knew I knew his order. We wouldn't even have to communicate. I would just sort of nod to him. He'd nod back, drop the food, drop the check, tipped well. We were done. I barely had to speak to him. He's a vegetarian, I think.
1: Oh.
0: It was all vegetable orders. So, Momo, a couple things really quick in the NBA that I think you can weigh in on.
1: Uh-huh.
0: First of all, the Blazers owner, Tom Dundon, who now is making headlines.
1: I mean, he just won a Stanley Cup with the Carolina Hurricanes.
0: And
1: okay.
0: Clearly, he's trying to live off that.
1: I mean, he can.
0: Well, not in the NBA world.
1: Yeah, I know.
0: Not in the NBA world. There have been many stories about his cheapness. The latest now being that he does not want to pay anything for part of the arena renovation.
1: Oh,
0: and
1: yeah.
0: It's kind
1: of predictable. I think he's trying to move the team.
0: I was going to say, it seems to me like he is passive-aggressively trying to create the pretense to move that team.
1: I don't understand the NBA here. This is the part where I'm like, I don't even think there's a pretense. I think he's not going to pay for a renovation. There's been a lot of good... Our old colleague Bill Orem has written a lot about this in the Oregonian. And you kind of have to know your market. Like, when you buy in a state like Oregon or California, you're not going to get public money. It's just not happening. It's just like when the Warriors wanted to build a stadium in San Francisco, like that was a political feat to get anything approved and passed and then funded. They funded the whole thing themselves. And by the way, Chase Center literally prints money because they did it so well. It's it can be done. It's just harder in certain states where the local population doesn't think they should have to. They should have money allocated for. It's just a different mentality locally. So the NBA knows that this stadium issue is looming. They know that this guy has this reputation in the NHL. They know that they're going to have to reconcile the stadium issue. This is setting up for an Oklahoma City thing. This is Seattle and Oklahoma City all over again.
0: I
1: feel it's like you can just see it coming.
0: Yeah, Funchy and I were talking about this before you came on. Like, what was the vetting process for him? Or is it just the vetting process?
1: No, the whole vetting process. Well, first of all, Jody Allen got to decide because she controls the rights. She controlled the rights to it to the Trailblazers after Paul Allen died. And there were several groups. There was kind of some nastiness to the whole thing too. There was one group that thought they were in the lead, and then one of their minority partners. There's actually a lawsuit that was,
0: right.
1: I think it's pending still. I think they're still in litigation on it. They were all in a tough position where it sounded like I don't think they had to choose this offer. I don't know why they chose this offer. The other one, I don't know if it was just more money. I don't know if it was because they got to sort of retain some role, whereas the other, maybe right. they just liked him better. There were multiple bids here. And the other owners reviewed all this. There's a whole process of reviewing the bids as committees, et cetera. He certainly has had success at the NHL level. He's a successful businessman, so he's qualified in that way. But the reputation was there. This issue with the stadium was looming. And I think they're just kind of setting things up for a nasty situation.
0: Yeah, it's really bad.
2: This sounds like Major League, the movie.
0: It kind of does.
2: Cheap owner trying to move the team and trying to cheap up everything.
0: And trying to alienate the fan base along the way.
1: Kind of what's going on.
2: But the team wins.
0: Are all of a sudden...
1: Are
0: we going to get a cardboard cutout of Dundon and they're taking clothes off him like piece by piece?
2: Yes.
1: Look, I understand wanting to run a business the right way. Like, I understand, like, being... efficient. Like, whenever you get new owners, a lot of times they have consultants come in and they go, let's find efficiencies. By the way, Ecuador up 2-1 on Germany now.
0: Ooh.
1: Very interesting.
0: Germany came out of the gate hot and now mm-hmm. they're falling behind.
1: This would be an upset.
0: I'll take your word for it.
1: Yeah. I think Germany's supposed to win.
0: Okay. I believe you.
1: I think it's interesting. When you look at Portland, like it's fine to say, okay, we're going to, if we have a lot of fat that we can trim, that Paul Allen was a very generous, extremely rich human being, extremely rich. Like there was in one of the Oregonian stories, I think it was Jason Quick wrote this one. He said there was like an expression. They called it spam, spending Paul Allen's money, right? Like that, like they literally like they lived well up there. People were paid well. They had a lot of duplicative roles. I understand going like the Lakers had a round of layoffs recently,
0: yeah.
1: But this wasn't being cheap. This was reallocated. They right. let people go. And
0: it sucks for those people.
1: Sucks for those people, but they just went and hired like 10 more people. Like
0: right.
1: This wasn't just like a bloodletting. This is a reallocation or reorg. Everybody's used to reorg. But that's not what's going on in Portland. This is just like, oh, well, we had, why do we need 3 PR people? Let's go down to 1.
0: Why
1: let's
0: do we need to bring the two-way players to playoff games?
1: Yeah. How is that helping?
0: Why do we need to give the fans T-shirts for playoff games?
1: Yeah, why are we paying double for these to hold the rooms until 4 p.m. on a game day? Well, you do that because nobody has anywhere to go. Like, the game, you don't take the bus from the hotel to the game
0: right.
1: until 4 p.m. So, if you have to check out at noon, where's everyone going to go? Okay, probably the hotel ballroom. Well, they made that off limits. They said only the players can eat.
0: Right.
1: Like, this is... When you start making those kinds of moves, or like the Mike Inouye contract, which is just, it's disgraceful. JB Bickerstaff came out, went on the record. He's the head of the Coaches Association. Mike Inouye is an excellent coach. He almost got the Knicks job.
0: I know, and he's been putting in his dues for a long time.
1: Excellent coach. They're lucky to get a coach of that caliber. They had a great coach. Thiago Splitter was great. The Bulls just hired him.
0: I know.
1: And they gave Mike Inouye's contract is only 1 year guaranteed. So it's a multi-year deal, but each year is a team option that is highly incentivized. So the more games they win, the more money he makes. And it's just not how it's done in the NBA.
0: No, short of putting Mike Inouye on a month-to-month lease,
1: yeah.
0: like this was the least amount
2: He's
0: of commitment.
2: Car.
0: Yeah, it's absolutely ridiculous. Okay, there's going to be another item, but we'll get into that during Super Crosstalk because we got to get to not just Game of Games, but a Game of Games written by Nevin, Ramona's husband.
1: Yeah, I didn't have time, so I said, Nevin, can you help me out? Here's the theme.
0: You outsourced it.
1: Yeah, I outsourced it. I mean, you know, he's funny. He's a good writer.
0: Yes.
1: We'll see how it goes.
0: Okay. I'm very excited.
1: I did a cross check on the, you know, before.
0: To the best of my knowledge, in all our years doing Game of Games, this is the first time a spouse of a host has written Game of Games. So really excited about this coming up next, 710 ESPN.
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4: The United States may have already secured its place in the round of 32, but tonight is a chance to make history. The U.S. men's national team takes on Turkey at 6 p.m. at SoFi Stadium, looking to win its third straight match in a World Cup group stage. The U.S. has never won more than two games in a single World Cup, so a victory tonight would put this squad in the record books. There will be plenty of motivation on the other side as well. The last time these two teams met was just 1 year ago, when Turkey earned a 2-1 victory over the Americans. Regardless of tonight's result, the U.S. already knows its next destination. A round of 32 showdown on July 1st at 5 p.m. in Santa Clara, California, where the knockout stage officially begins.
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0: 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It is technically Nevin's game, even though it is Ramona's game.
1: This is also not the first time I've asked him to write a game for me.
0: Oh.
1: It's just the first time I cop to it.
0: Confessional.
1: I don't remember the other ones, but I definitely asked him for help.
0: They were the ones that didn't work, right?
1: Oh.
0: The ones that he wrote?
1: No. It's just I'm busy. Like, they tell me a week out, and I'm not going to do it a week out. And then I wait till the night before. And, you know, it's like the night before, you're like, oh, I forgot. Oh, I got to do that. Mm-hmm. And then I just really couldn't. I was up till like 3 writing last night. This morning I was like, hey, honey, help me out. Here's the assignment. So let's see how this goes. I said, here, I'll even come up with a concept. Austin Reeves signed a max contract extension with the Lakers, right? He is from Arkansas. So all of these questions will either be about Austin Reeves or have some kind of tie-in to the state of Arkansas.
0: Ooh.
1: Okay. 9 questions. And it is 9 questions. And it is multiple choice. Ready? Okay. We'll go Andy. What order should we go?
0: Go DeAndre.
1: Now. Okay. Andy, DeAndre, Brian, then
0: Bunchy,
1: and then Brian. Okay. Ready? Bill Clinton is the only U.S. president to be from the state of Arkansas. During his 2 terms in office, what was Clinton's favorite White House meal? Is it A, chicken enchiladas, B, pork chops, or C, sweet peanut butter and banana sandwiches? This one goes to Andy.
0: I am going to say pork chops.
1: Okay.
2: I'm going to say pork chops as well.
1: All right. Let's go around to Fungi.
2: What was the first 2 again?
1: Chicken enchiladas, pork chops, or sweet peanut butter and banana sandwiches?
2: I believe Clinton was an enchilada person.
1: Okay. Let's go, Brian.
17: Peanut butter, banana sandwiches.
1: He was an enchilada person. Way to go,
0: Fungi.
1: Way to go. I mean, I think it probably... He also outsourced the Big Mac a lot.
2: That's what I heard too.
1: White House meal. That's like the White House chef cooking it. Yeah. Okay. You got that one.
0: He enjoys eating.
1: Austin Reeves grew up on a 300-acre farm in Newark, Arkansas, a tiny town with a population of about 1,200 people. How many stop signs does Newark have in the entire town? A, 8, B, 3, or C, 5? 8, 3, or 5? DeAndre.
2: I go 3.
1: Okay. Let's go around to Funchy.
17: 8.
1: Brian?
17: Show me 5.
1: And Andy?
0: 5.
1: Correct answer. 3.
2: Hey, oh, there we go.
1: Way to go. All right,
2: I'm on
1: the board. Okay. These are pretty good questions so far.
2: Yeah.
1: Okay. All right. Arkansas is the birthplace of a certain popular dip. The state takes this dip so seriously that every year, the city of Little Rock hosts a world championship for this dip. Name the dip. Cheese dip, French onion dip, or pimento cheese? This goes to Funchy.
2: Pimento cheese.
1: Brian?
17: French onion dip.
1: Andy?
0: Pimento.
1: And DeAndre?
2: Well, French onion dip.
1: None of you are right. It's just cheese dip.
0: Just cheese dip?
1: Just cheese dip.
2: I mean, like it is nacho Arkansas. Cheese or what? Yeah.
0: Cheese is pretty exotic for Arkansas, so that's probably good.
1: Pimento
0: enough.
1: Cheese is more of a Georgia thing, I think.
2: Mm. Yeah.
1: All right. California is known as the Golden State. Utah is the Beehive State. What is the Arkansas state motto? Is it A, the Little Rock State, B, the Natural State, or C, the Granite State? Little Rock, Natural, or Granite? This goes back around to Brian.
17: Granite.
1: Okay. Andy?
0: Little Rock.
2: Little Rock.
1: And Funchy.
2: The Natural State.
1: Very good, Funchy.
0: Wow.
1: Woo-hoo. Way to go. The Granite State is actually New Hampshire.
0: Yeah, I knew that.
1: Yeah. And Little Rock I just made up.
0: I know.
1: And that was one of the ones I rewrote.
0: I know it now.
1: Okay. I thought that was really good, though.
0: it got me.
2: Yeah, it got me, too.
1: That's funny when you make up the answers. Okay. Arkansas has never had a Heisman Trophy winner, but this former NFL player twice finished as the runner-up. Who was it? Steve Atwater, Darren McFadden, or Matt Jones? This is now back to Andy.
0: Am I still alive for Lovable Loser?
1: Have you not gotten any right?
2: No, you have not got anything right.
1: Oh, wow. You could actually get.
2: You are
1: BC. We're on question five.
0: The lucky loser, lovable loser, whatever we call it.
1: Lucky loser. I don't know why you have to be lucky.
0: Give me the options again.
1: Steve Atwater, Darren McFadden, or Matt Jones?
0: I'm going to go Matt Jones.
1: Okay. DeAndre?
15: McFadden.
1: All right. Let's go around to Funch.
2: Yeah, McFadden.
1: And Brian?
17: McFadden.
1: The answer is McFadden.
2: There you go.
1: He finished second in 2006 and 7. I love when people just lean into the losing.
0: Well, at this point, I mean,
1: John
0: I can't.
1: John does it after like 1 minute.
15: Yeah.
0: At this point, I can't win. So I might as well go
1: yeah,
0: for the
1: okay.
0: loser.
1: What are, not too far behind, though. All right, what are our totals? What
2: the totals, Funch 3, DeAndre 2, Brian 1, Andy Bupkis.
1: Okay, all right. Sixth question. Arkansas has a few weird laws on its books. Which of these is actually a law in Arkansas? A law against mispronouncing the state name. A law preventing state citizens with mixing cheese dip with any other kind of dip. Or a law against wearing the opposing team's jerseys during college football season on game day? Is it mispronouncing the name, not mixing cheese dip, or wearing opposing jerseys? This one goes to DeAndre.
15: I think it's wearing the opposing jerseys.
1: Okay. Funchy?
2: Mispronouncing Arkansas.
1: Okay. Funch? Brian?
17: Mixing cheese dip.
1: Yep.
0: And I'm also going cheese dip.
1: The answer is a law against mispronouncing the state name. That's so weird.
0: Arkansas.
1: Yeah, right. How Arkansas.
0: Yeah.
1: Arkansas.
0: They're not going to let you call it Arkansas.
2: Right.
1: Yeah.
0: You can move to the actual canvas for that.
1: That's
0: plea.
1: Right. That sounds like a guy from Missouri.
0: Okay. I knew people from Arkansas.
1: Which of the following Major League Baseball Hall of Famers are from Arkansas? Lou Brock, Hank Aaron, or Frank Robinson? Who is from Arkansas? This one goes around to Funchy, I think.
2: I'll say Frank Robinson.
1: Okay. Brian?
17: Also Frank Robinson.
1: Andy?
0: Hank Aaron.
1: And DeAndre?
15: I want Frank Robinson.
1: The answer is Lou Brock.
2: Wow. No one.
1: Okay. Eight questions. Okay. Which of these three dishes are a staple of Arkansas cooking? Razorback ribs, hog hash, or possum pie? This one is now to Andy?
0: The obvious joke would be possum pie, but I'm going to take possum pie.
1: Okay. DeAndre?
15: Razorback ribs.
1: All right.
2: What's the one with the hog?
1: Hog hash. Okay. And Brian?
17: Possum pie.
1: The answer is possum
0: pie.
1: Oh, no.
0: Oh, no.
1: We got it.
0: I thought that was two on the nose.
1: There is no possum in it. It features a pecan shortbread crust, a cream cheese layer, and a dark chocolate pudding layer, all topped with whipped cream and garnished with pecans.
0: Mm. There's got to be an actual possum pie in Arkansas,
2: there
0: though.
2: I know
0: refuse
2: there has
0: to believe
2: be.
0: There is.
2: Yeah.
1: Yeah.
2: Probably have to go to the boonies of Arkansas.
1: Yeah.
15: Well,
1: I tried. I love that
0: you
1: tried.
0: No, I'm just eliminated.
1: Just eliminated, yeah.
0: All right.
1: Okay. This is our last question.
2: This is
1: Who
2: a score.
1: Has to go first? Okay.
2: Hey, Funch is 4, DeAndre 2, Brian and Andy 1. So our
1: oh, you
2: one.
1: Win.
15: Funch 1.
1: Okay. All right.
2: Whatever.
1: Well, we can do the last question.
2: Yeah, we can still the last question.
1: All right, ready? Austin Reeves has an older brother who plays professionally in Germany. What is his name? Is it Travis, Carter, or Spencer? Travis, Carter, or Spencer is Austin Reeves' older brother. Let's go DeAndre.
15: Spencer, I think.
1: Okay.
2: Spencer.
17: Carter.
0: Brian? It's Spencer.
1: It's Spencer. Yeah. Okay. Good job.
15: Yeah,
1: way to go, Bunchy. I would not have picked you as the guy who would win the Arkansas game.
2: This is a 2 Game of Games wins this week.
1: Wow.
0: Whoa,
2: this is like a new record for me.
1: How did Nevin do? I mean, I switched two
2: I
1: of
2: it.
1: His questions.
15: It was,
1: so
15: good.
1: It was pretty good.
0: Good work by Nevin.
15: Yeah,
1: pretty good.
0: Nice job.
1: The only one that I switched were that last one and... The one about the natural state in Little Rock and all that.
0: That was
1: motto.
0: Good work by Nevin.
1: Pretty good.
15: That was good. I like it. Yeah, it was good.
0: And also, awesome of him to pinch hit for you last minute, stepping in like a great
1: Literally
0: husband.
1: On my drive down here.
2: My wife is not doing that for me.
1: I was like, oh, yeah, I was supposed to do that. Oh, yeah. There's no way I can do it during the show. I tried to do that once. It was a bad idea.
0: If I asked
1: you do it for me.
0: My wife, and I love my wife, if I asked her to do this, she'd be like, nope,
2: yep,
0: that is way too much work.
1: Well,
0: I am not doing this.
1: I did send him an example of a few other games I had written and then told him, here's a good theme and something like that. So it was like, you know, he listens to the show, so he knows the thing.
0: My wife, again, love her. She would be like, that is your nonsense. You outsource it to somebody else.
1: I said, well, let's do something with like Jerry Jones and Jimmy Johnson and how they... Oh, Ecuador won! Final!
15: Hey!
1: They pulled off the upset. It is the greatest win in Ecuador soccer history,
0: wow.
1: I think. Maybe.
0: Wow.
1: Look at this. Celebrating. Look at them. These guys. They're going crazy.
0: Good for Ecuador. 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After an accident, 800-345-6789. 800-345.
1: The coach is climbing into the stands.
0: Good for him, man. 800-345-6789. Super crosstalk. Coming up next, Mason Ireland, 710 ESPN.
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0: And Susan, to your point, Dee, she's like, I will go with you, but I'm not getting on a jet ski out here in the middle of nowhere. 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
0: And I'm like, all right, so let's get on the jet ski together. And I'm going pretty fast, and she's holding on like, you're going too fast. Like, no, just slow down. You need to slow down. I'm just going, and just flying, right? So all of a sudden, the jet ski turns real fast. He goes flying.
18: Oh, no.
0: Keep
18: how
0: in mind,
18: fast were you going at that point, I think?
0: Not fast enough for her to get hurt, but fast enough to, A, scare her. And keep in mind, we're in the middle of the ocean.
15: Oh, yeah.
0: Right? She freaks out. She's like, and she's waving. I'm like, well, I'm coming back around and get you. To this day, every time we see a jet ski, she looks at me like, you're lucky I'm still married
15: to you.
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0: Woo. Super Crosstalk. We got DeMarco Farr.
15: Yay.
0: We got Sua Craven. Sua, by the way, I was wearing a pair of Susie's at the Lakers facility couple of days ago when I went to the draft after doing the show with DeMarco.
15: Yeah.
0: Had a few people ask me about them, man. Hey. They liked them. They were a hit, man.
18: Are you liking them?
0: I am liking them. You have to get used to them because they're bigger and it's a weird thing. They're both lighter and heavier at the same time.
18: In your hand, they feel heavy.
0: Yeah. Right. They are physically heavy feeling until you get used to them. Then they're incredibly light feeling. They also make you like roughly 6 inches taller.
15: Yes, they do. I love them, but I get like look from Jordan people because they look kind of like Jordan.
18: Hey, tell them. Like, I'm clear.
15: I don't care what you think.
18: Everything.
0: I have lawyers. They cover all
15: my
0: bases.
15: My feet feel good.
0: But yeah,
15: I love these.
0: I had a few people ask me about them, man.
18: Well,
0: they were
18: glad. I'm hoping they're not asking for my address in a cease and desist.
15: We can dox you.
18: Like
15: why not?
18: No.
15: I want to do for fun. I want to like how do you do that? Misappropriate or something, or say that Momo said something online when she didn't, just so she can attack me. I love it. I love when you go after
1: people. I never do. And then there was somebody who just like, I usually don't even respond when there's just like misattribution or just, but I'm like, this is like, you literally just made this up and now it's in my mentions and people are responding like,
18: why not respond?
1: Like as if I did. I finally did. I was
15: immediately.
1: It was somebody who had like 9,000 followers and was like, the Celtics view Jimmy Butler as a dream acquisition or whatever. It was something that totally made up and ridiculous.
15: Yeah.
1: And then people were like, started getting aggregated, like I really reported it, like via remote. I'm like, what are you talking about?
15: The dude told
18: so what did you say? So what did you say?
1: Literally was like, I never reported this. And then he wrote back, and he just like he quote tweeted me, and he was like, okay.
15: Yeah.
1: And I was like, what?
15: Oh,
1: like,
15: I thought he admitted it. He just made it up. Oh yeah.
1: And then I go, And I was like, wait, you just said like, okay. I'm like,
18: that's him being cool though. That's him like, okay.
1: Okay. What?
18: That's
1: yeah.
18: him not admitting the L.
1: Right. So then I was like, I don't understand why just making something up is funny. You know?
18: See, well, now we're in my realm.
1: No, he wrote something back to somebody about it. Like, oh, I just thought it was being funny. And I was like, I don't know what's funny about just making things up. It's just a waste of everyone's time.
18: I respond even if you have 100 followers. I don't care. Like, I love that. The troll. I'm the middle child of five.
1: Okay, Katie.
18: Yeah, exactly. I was never the older brother, and I was always the little brother. Okay, like,
1: yeah.
18: And I don't take myself serious enough to be like offended by anything a stranger
1: don't punch
18: said.
1: Down.
15: But you had to, right? You had to because
1: normally I would just like totally ignore it.
15: Yeah.
1: But because it was getting picked up as if it was a credible report, funny. I was like, come on, man.
15: Yeah. Hilarious.
1: Like, come on. Like, I don't need people in my, like, there was actually articles being written about it now. Well, like, I'm like, I didn't say this anywhere.
18: We're in a day and age where on Twitter there are literal parody sports accounts that just tweet false news hoping that somebody picks it up and it picks up. And I've seen it get like 60,000 likes, like 20,000
15: likes.
18: And I'm like,
15: at least Centel once a day.
18: I've had
15: this
18: block these accounts.
1: I'm telling you.
15: Right.
1: People don't understand, like, we get real phone calls from real people about that stuff. Like some agent is going to call me mad.
18: No,
1: I'm like,
18: seriously.
1: I'm like, literally, I never said anything like that. Like, that is a made up thing. And they're like, oh, okay.
18: Yeah.
1: You know, but like, you get real, like, people actually get that damages relationships.
15: Of course it does. Yeah, you let some inside info
1: You're
15: out.
1: Like,
15: yeah.
18: Twitter is the
0: Wild
18: West.
0: Well, no, you didn't actually.
15: Right. I mean, but to them, until you say something,
18: perception.
15: Yes.
18: Yeah. Twitter's the Wild West, though. And people do that all the time, and
1: I know
18: I don't get annoyed at the trolling because that's gonna happen. I don't like when we actually do our job, and you do it very well.
1: Thank you.
18: You report something, insider information, where it's like, where else would she get this information from? Like, she's credible enough to take her word for it because she put her. It's not anonymous. No, she put her name and said X, Y, and Z.
15: If you're coming after me, let me know. I'll tell you everything. You know?
18: I don't like how they'll downplay source because they can't fathom you knowing something that they simply don't. So instead, they try to undermine it, and that's
1: Twitter. They also don't like it. They just don't like it. Sometimes they just don't like it. They're like, "Oh, what are you talking about?" Like the other day, I think it's interesting this day and age how like the echo chamber. So like something I said in Mason in Ireland, like 2 weeks ago is now getting aggregated because somebody figured out that I said it 2 weeks ago. It was like, I think they asked me about free agency and I said, yeah, my understanding is LeBron and the Lakers had initial conversations, but he hasn't even committed to like coming back yet. It was more like they were staying in touch. By the way, like I reported this, Dave McVenner reported something similar. Shams says none of this is super breaking. Okay. But then, they asked me about like what centers could they get, and I gave you the answers. Well, there's
18: they
1: the
18: don't
1: restricted
18: like
1: guys, and I said what this is, and this is now something. This is I wouldn't just say this. Obviously, I kind of have an informed opinion here or an informed information here. I think the Lakers are real smart, and they are taking a different look at things, and they're trying to do, in a lot of ways, what the Dodgers did, which is get younger guys on more cost-controlled contracts and give themselves some optionality. They're going to really lean into the scout of some players who maybe haven't gotten a look or haven't gotten a lot of playing time, but they're kind of in that younger vein where they could develop into something. So there's some names that are not like super sexy names, but if your analysis is that these guys, given the right opportunity, could flourish with a guy like Luka, they're not going to be exciting moves. People are going to see it and be like, oh, that's who they're going to get. Like, what happened to Jalen Duren? You know, but they have a list, and it probably goes 10 deep of centers who and wing players who are young, someone undervalued, could possibly pop. Mm-hmm. And I think you're going to see them sign a few of those guys or try to get some of those guys.
0: Okay. Along these lines, by the way, as far as like finding the right guy, like the undervalued player out there, that requires a lot of scouting and manpower, film watching, all that. We have heard about the buffing out of the front office and all these departments that is going to happen.
1: They hired a couple guys already. The guy from Rohan from the Pelicans, he's pretty highly regarded.
0: They just hired, was it Samanji?
15: Jumanji?
0: Jumanji. Oh. I believe it's Samanji is his last name. Maybe Drew Samanji. I apologize if I'm mispronouncing his name, but what I find really interesting about this and potentially alarming is Rob Pelinka had said during his exit interview with him and JJ that they were not going to announce every hire. And while if I were them, I would announce the assistant to the assistant to the assistant, because that is what fans are dying to know, that this buffed out front office and these brains coming in and all these great minds, it actually is being filled out. If that's the way they want to handle it, okay. Do we know, though, if they actually, beyond a couple names, have they actually started adding more people?
1: Okay. I'm going to tell you what I think's going on, and I know a lot of what's going on. They are Dodgerizing everything. So that's it's not done exactly the way the Dodgers have done it yet. The Dodgers have like four guys who've been GMs in their front office. They have a whole brain trust in there. But they are they're just getting a lot more voices in the room, a lot of smart guys who look at things analytically, who have data backed, you know, they are trying to find there's a guy in New York, his name is Brock Aller. Okay. He's not the one, you know, he's the guy behind the scenes who is strategically carved out every little edge and every little second round pick that they needed to include so they could have like a, you know, the draft assets. And like he gets as much credit for that Knicks championship as anybody. Cause they won on the margins. Everything's about winning on the margins. Sure. Okay. Especially in a sport like basketball now, where everybody's got smart guys. There's only a few franchises
15: until Wimby gains weight.
1: Yeah. Okay, yeah. But like what the Dodgers did is they got a whole brain trust together. Mm-hmm. And I think the Lakers are starting to do that. Now they're also Dodgerizing everything price wise. Okay. Like if you have season tickets, they have gone up. Like if you are going to buy tickets next year, they will be more.
18: Gotta pay for
1: Luka. By the way, I would not be surprised if we are no longer sitting in those great media seats that we have.
15: Oh, really?
1: Yeah.
15: About to be sold, huh?
1: I mean, you know.
15: Might as well. Yeah.
1: Valuable tear. I would not be surprised if our press room is not in the location it is.
0: I mean, they already downscaled it as it is.
18: Yeah. Like, it's still cake.
0: I mean, and look, whatever. I mean, like, these are very specific problems that
1: I think the Froyo machines are going to be there.
15: The Froyo?
1: However,
15: okay.
0: Right.
1: If you're going to say about cake, like, let them make cake, let them take the stairs.
0: Right.
15: True.
1: That's what's going to happen.
0: Yeah. So it's clear.
15: Yeah.
0: This stuff
18: can come downstairs.
0: This stuff can matter for
1: Ari. I can't right now with my stupid ankles.
0: But I know the average fan does not care how the what they're going to care about, though, is that these people, and by the way, I was thinking of Dominic Simonji.
15: There you go.
0: Hired as an
15: better
0: analytics
15: than Jumanji.
0: Guy.
15: Yeah.
1: He gets that all the time.
0: I am concerned. He's probably sick of that. I am concerned that we are approaching free agency and a time of very big decisions this offseason, and they have not filled out these departments to the level that I know certainly I would want them to be filled, but I know fans would want,
1: I think they've started, and I think they started. I think there's a lot of new voices in the room, but it's year one.
15: Yeah,
1: and I think that's how you just got
0: right.
1: Like
0: but the problem is, though, I understand that it's year one, and these things can be a process. Like the Dodger free agency, I mean, the Dodger front office expansion was a process.
1: Yeah, it was 2 or 3 years.
0: But the now is the now, and like all we've been sold is that this off season and the summer of 26 and all that stuff is so incredibly.
1: Let me stop you right here. I don't. The fan. It doesn't. We doesn't matter. Mm. The person who matters is Luka, because Luka's been sold this too.
15: Yay. I know.
1: Luka in.
18: Well, so is that
1: in several
18: Laker
1: meetings
18: fans?
1: With Rob Pelinka has been told, we are going to get you help, and the summer of 2026 is when we start to be able to get you help.
15: Yes. Was that Dallas a better situation for Luka? Is it?
1: Well, he went to the championship. I mean, he went to the finals there.
15: I mean, at some point, you would think he's going to get frustrated.
18: But does that process tell Laker fans that it's going to be maybe a year or two, maybe three, before we have a real chance at a final? Because right now, as the team as is,
15: I thought they had a chance and they stayed healthy.
0: They feel now, at least outwardly, and look, stuff may be happening behind the scenes. Again, I don't understand why, if there are things behind the scenes hires, I would announce them all.
15: I hear
0: because
15: you.
0: That is what fans want to hear.
1: I'm telling you, they have hired a lot of people.
0: Okay.
15: They should hire Kawhi's uncle. He gets stuff done.
1: No.
15: He gets stuff done. Come on.
1: DeMarco.
15: He tried to get part of a hockey team. Come on. That's awesome.
0: Look,
15: no?
0: Not my understanding, Uncle Dennis can crunch film better than anybody. Like, totally on the up and up.
15: Come on.
0: You want basketball minds? That man knows how to identify 3-and-D role players. I mean.
15: Mo was like, no. No.
1: You don't want any of that smoke.
15: I want him to be my agent.
18: I'm not touching it.
1: No.
15: Come be my agent. Let's get some stuff done. Let's go.
1: Look, just go hang out with the sales guys. Like, you need more deals? Is that what you need?
15: There you go.
1: Somebody,
15: come on.
1: Hey, Mark Hayes. Let's get to Mark with more deals.
18: This is brought to you by Wildfire.
15: Come on.
1: There you go.
0: Mark, you better find me something or else I'm reaching out to Uncle Dennis.
1: What if I told you?
15: Let's sign John Morant, too.
1: What you got, Andy?
15: Fun stuff.
1: What you endorsing over there?
0: I am endorsing
1: your YouTube
0: first of all,
1: show.
0: I am so open for business.
1: Yeah.
0: I am not above Uncle Dennis. I'll tell you that right now.
15: There you go.
0: I have too little to lose. Uncle Dennis, if you are listening I am here. I am the greatest fake tree planter you will ever discover.
15: Hell yes.
0: I can keep a secret. All of it. I will sit on that money for years.
1: Oh, so good.
0: Super Crosstalk is now done. DeMarco Farr, Sue Craven, 710 ESPN.
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3: 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Big D, DeMarco Farr's here, but sitting in today for Sweet Tea is Sweet Sua. They should have a meet like that at Wild Fork Foods called Sweet Sua. Oh, Sua. You know, Sua likes that quality meat, man. Sua Cravens, the NFL star, the USC All-American, Sweet Sua. He's here. Producer Laura's here. Young D, producer DeAndre. We get ready for Team USA tonight. We celebrate Team Mexico from last night. We got Lakers offseason. We got Dodgers baseball. We got so much more. And, of course, fun and frivolity. You know how we do.
13: Oh.
14: Why don't you shut up?
11: Yeah, Marco said that was going to be his wrestling name.
14: That's going to be my wrestling
3: really?
14: Name when I put on a mask. Booger sugar. Yeah.
3: On that No Stress Sports Talk Express, let's do it. The DeMarco and Travis Afternoon Show. Oh, Sua. Sweet Sua. Your Thursday afternoon right now.
14: Oh, what is happening? All gas, no brakes, straight downhill right through your living room. What's happening?
15: I don't consent to that intro. Can I
14: you
15: get
14: have
15: a
14: no
15: little
14: choice.
15: Introduction?
14: No, you have no choice.
15: I am not
14: he loves
15: Sweet
14: you.
15: Sua ever.
14: I'm yes, you are. To him, you
15: never,
14: are. Does
15: never
14: that make you
15: Sweet
14: uncomfortable?
15: Sua. No,
14: yeah.
15: No. Very secure in my masculinity.
14: Yeah.
15: Also, never Sweet Sua.
14: I know you are.
15: Ever. Ever.
14: Chris, I think, is trying to make a run.
15: No.
14: By the way.

0: Hey, let me out Laura. Are you okay? Sue is here.
1: No, you're not doing that.
2: Wait, what?
0: Are you okay?
1: No.
0: Somebody make sure Laura doesn't pass out.
1: You want me to be...
2: Is this what the voice memo from yesterday was all about?
1: Yes.
3: Voice memo?
2: Can you do me a favor?
0: Can you take off your jacket?
1: No.
2: Wait, hold on. You're acting like Chris.
0: No, Chris is rubbing up on everybody.
1: Okay.
0: Not for me.
1: First of all...
0: No.
1: We're not going to do this, Bar. You always tell me that I out people. I'm about to out you,
0: there
1: bro.
0: There you go. Come on.
1: You out here trying to make me look crazy. I got a man, so don't do that.
0: You must smell like
1: cookies.
2: Don't get me in the mix between...
0: What's up?
1: No.
2: ain't your man Puerto Rican?
1: No, he's Milli Vanilli.
2: He's black and Mexican.
0: He's Milli Vanilli.
2: Yeah, he's good. He's good in South Central and East LA. I don't want no smoke.
0: I love that dude. He's cool.
1: Okay.
0: Yeah,
1: we're not
0: going
1: to do that.
0: Yeah.
1: And then you're going to activate the chat and people are going to act crazy.
0: If you ever want to, like, what, just take your jacket off and watch what happens.
1: No.
0: You are obviously in for Travis.
1: No. What is going?
2: I just got here.
1: We're not going to derail this. So yesterday, DeMarco goes, "Who's in for Travis?" And I was like, "Oh, Sua." He's like, "Oh, can you tell him he needs to come to the show without a shirt on and he needs to be...
0: He's going to be oiled up. I was looking out for you.
1: Whoa.
0: Come on. I was looking out for you.
1: And I was like, he's like, can you tell him that? I was like, I'm not going to do that. I was like, you got to do that.
0: No, we can't use that sound for that, DeAndre. Let me get this straight. No.
1: So this is why I sent the voice note and then he backed out.
2: Mm-hmm.
1: And he's like, you were supposed to ask him that. I was like, hell no.
2: He pulled a J. Cole.
1: Yeah, I was like, no.
2: So let me get this straight. So I understand this perfectly clear.
0: Yep.
2: Y'all were discussing our job the next day.
0: Yeah.
2: And in part of discussing our job, y'all were planning a Diddy party in the studio.
0: No, we were not planning no Diddy party.
2: And you called my phone thinking
1: First
2: I'd be
1: all,
2: interested in this.
1: I did not plan anything.
0: No, we were not Diddy-fying anything. We're not doing that.
1: Okay.
0: I was having fun.
1: To do okay.
0: We were having fun. What was the final score of Mexico last night?
1: 3-0.
2: Right. 3-0. Yeah. That's
0: 3-0.
2: What I was doing yesterday.
0: 3-0. Awesome.
1: I was watching the game.
0: Are you rooting for Mexico?
2: Of course. Any of our North American teams you should root for, at least until the group of 16.
0: Look, I'm getting into this soccer thing. I'm just learning this stuff. I see what's going on in Mexico. They are partying
2: down
0: there.
2: They was going crazy.
0: Big time. Kicking it. That's what I'm talking about. I told Laura the other day this whole Mexican-Korean thing is for real.
1: Did you know that was the most watched game, the Mexico and South Korea game?
0: Yeah,
2: it's lucky, it's kind of, I'm not going to say it's cheating.
1: It's not cheating.
2: But I know the U.S. played so well their first few games. They won their group. They played the best soccer I've ever seen in U.S. soccer history, that first game against Paraguay. But when you watch Mexico play, their crowd is like an additional player. It's way different. Watching them play in front of their home country.
0: Yeah, it's different.
2: I felt kind of bad for
0: them. They're playing for the whole country, and I love it.
2: I felt kind of bad for them last night.
0: Why?
2: Because they were dogging them. It wasn't even...
0: Mexico was dogging those boys. You felt sorry for the opponent.
2: Yeah, it was BTA.
0: I never feel sorry for the opponent. Absolutely not. I could care less.
2: They've out there fighting for the country.
0: You know what you were there for. We got a lot to get into. We're gonna stay with the Lakers and talk about Cam Carr a little bit and what we should expect out of him. And, man, what the hell is Dalton Rushen doing? Do you know who that is? Bruh.
2: You are feeling yourself a few times.
0: I told you, he strikes me as a dude that drives dented Camaros. And you know why, right? That hits trash cans. That sort of dude. Like, bro, really? That's Ohtani.
2: You can see Ohtani was a little frustrated the second time it happened. He's a little frustrated.
0: Ohtani's got unbelievable restraint because I would not have been that cool with a rookie trying to tell me what to do. Are you insane?
2: That's why I was surprised to see Ohtani's face from the second time when, you know, the missed pitch and then a run scores and you can tell he kind of.
0: But
2: like,
0: he still hadn't broke character.
2: Yeah.
0: He still hadn't broke character. He still has that little, that cherub. Is it cherubic? Cherub. Ohtani. Cherubic.
1: I have
0: cherubic face. Like the
1: Greg?
0: Like the Gerber baby. You know, he looks cherubic.
2: Oh, I get what you're saying. I was confused a little bit.
1: I was like,
0: You guys have never heard the word cherubic before?
2: I have never heard of
1: that.
0: The people in the back have. There you go.
2: He has adolescent features.
1: Everybody said no. Everybody said no in the back.
2: Yes.
0: Well, did y'all go to college?
1: I got more than two degrees, bro.
2: Oh, sorry, we don't have a UW degree.
0: You damn right. Mr. SC over there. Yeah.
2: Fight on.
0: Are you full Samoan or part Samoan?
2: No, I'm half Samoan.
0: Half Samoan. Okay, I was the Mexican-Korean thing, if that goes down, I wonder what type athlete that would make. Yeah, you know what I mean?
2: A Corexican.
0: You didn't have to go there, bro. I didn't I didn't say
2: that's
0: name
2: fire.
0: It.
2: That's
0: you know
2: fire.
0: What?
2: Black and Mexican is black.
0: Say name it.
2: Yeah, black and true. Asian is Blasian.
0: Laura.
2: A Corexican?
1: What?
0: It's happening again.
1: You're sweating.
0: I'm sweating already.
2: It is kind of hot in here.
0: Thank you.
2: No, it is kind of hot in
0: take
2: here.
0: Your jacket cold. Off.
2: Hold on, bud. Hold on.
1: He out here.
0: No. Watch what happens.
2: Stop.
0: Bro,
2: we're not
0: going to
2: make that a thing. We're not going
0: to
2: make that a thing.
0: It's good to see you, man.
2: Where's Trav?
0: Trav is in Vancouver someplace.
2: Is he golfing?
0: Probably.
1: He was hiking.
0: Golfing. I know he's got more. He's hiking.
1: He sent us like videos and pictures.
0: He's
1: and
0: doing the
1: nice.
0: Love Jones thing. Yeah, that's awesome. I'm glad he's getting some time off, but he's going to come back like a house of fire. A lot of stuff going down with the Dodgers as well. Major League Baseball has thrown out, I guess they're kind of negotiating through the media about what they expect in the new CBA deal. And the thing that jumped out at me, Sue, it said no deferred contracts. To me, that was a direct shot at
2: the Dodgers.
0: Dodgers.
2: Yeah,
0: absolutely.
2: Yeah.
0: I think that might be fair.
2: Why?
0: Because you shouldn't be able to do that.
2: If I have a player that's so willing, so ready to take a discount for his team,
0: right,
2: to ensure that we are in prime position to go on another championship run, who are they to say he is being selfish?
0: No one.
2: Who are they to do that?
0: I'm just looking out for the little guy who probably doesn't have as much money.
2: Talk to your owner then.
0: I know.
2: Go talk to your owner.
0: But that's
2: tell him to cough up them pennies.
0: You should make it fair. If you made it all fair, do you think like the Dodgers, the Mets, the teams that spend and win, do you think they come back to earth or are they still the Dodgers? That's what I think. Like, if we make it all fair, are you afraid you'll come back to earth or do you need this?
2: But what's making it all fair? Making it unfair for someone else?
0: Making it all fair. Everybody starts at the same line. Everybody has a cap. Everybody
2: I'm
0: has
2: saying
0: a
2: to make it all fair, you have to now make it unfair for those who are currently winning. Because you're tying a resource behind
0: that. I think
2: you
0: just level the playing field a little bit. We're all playing under the same rules.
2: So how do you feel about these owners expecting the citizens of their city to pay for their stadium renovations or threatening to take the teams? For any sport, basketball, football. How do you feel about that?
0: I always thought if you have the money, you should build your own stadium.
2: Okay.
0: Yeah, but I understand if you want to make somebody else pay for it. If you have that sort of stroke, by all means. That's how billionaires become billionaires. They don't spend their own money.
2: Are you okay with the Bears leaving Chicago?
0: Hell no. The Bears belong in Chicago, man. The Bears belong downtown Chicago. Okay. That's what they are.
2: Are you okay with the Portland Trailblazers potentially leaving Portland?
0: Sure, that's fine with me.
2: Well, so what's the difference?
0: Because that's Portland. The Bears are an institution. Portland is Portland. Let's just be honest. Like, the Lakers have to stay in L.A. The Clippers can move.
2: Okay. Now, that's fair. Yeah, I mean, they came from San Diego,
0: The Hornets can move. You know, the Lakers can't. The Celtics can't. The Knicks can't.
2: Technically, the Lakers came from Minnesota.
0: Well, now they're here. Yeah. It's over now. But at Chicago, the Bears. There you go. He's not here. You can't play that.
3: Sorry.
0: Look at you. Trigger finger over there. But the Bears belong in downtown Chicago. I know Indiana is 20 minutes away. It's no big deal. Bears fans can get there. But for me, you played in Chicago, right?
2: Yeah.
0: Okay, you know what it's like.
2: On Christmas Eve.
0: Cold.
2: It was cold.
0: It's about getting through that. You can see the ghosts.
2: But that's a part of the home field advantage. There's nothing like playing downtown somewhere, by the way.
0: Correct. Chicago is that spot.
2: I only asked that question because, you know, you seem so ready to level the playing field for baseball and, you know, protecting the owners that want to be cheap.
0: I'm not saying that's the reason the Dodgers are the Dodgers just because of money. The Dodgers are smart. They're smarter than everyone. That's how that works. But level the playing field. Let's see what happens from there. Dominate it. Like, can you dominate in the BCS? Can you dominate in the playoffs? Same thing. Let's level the playing field and see who comes out on top.
2: They had to level the college football playing field because a certain group of teams were not playing by the same rules.
0: Who?
2: I ain't no snitch. Yelani Cravens ain't raised no snitch.
0: Yeah.
2: Man. You know what I'm saying?
0: Does it start with an A and end with an A?
2: Who, Arizona? No, they're terrible.
0: There you go. Absolutely. Big time. We got a lot to get to, like we said. The Western Conference just took another hit. Or I guess, how do you say that? It shifted again.
3: It sure did, yeah.
0: And I wonder, where does that put the Lakers? We'll talk about that next. And let me tell you about Northgate. Join Beto Duran tonight at Mercado Gonzalez in Costa Mesa, as the U.S. takes on Turquie. Did I say that right, Laura?
1: Turquie.
0: I'll ask Sua. If Sua says it, it's going to be okay. Anyway, starting at 5 p.m., leading up to the 7 p.m. kickoff, enjoy drink specials, surprise giveaways, incredible food, nonstop match day energy. Yes, sir. 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We'll tell you all about it next. 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
3: It's DeMarco Farr and Travis Rogers for your afternoon drive.
0: So, I fall. Kind of, sort of, frequently.
9: Yeah, but you get back up.
0: I get so far.
9: Yeah, get up. There you go.
3: DeMarco and Travis continue. Here are the guys.
9: Hey! There you go. I did not know that, what's his name? Robin Thicke. I didn't know they stole this song.
2: Yeah, he got in trouble for that song.
9: Big time. He got in trouble for that.
2: Blurred lines, man.
9: Yeah, that was one of the first times I'd actually clicked on where they played the songs over each other, and I'm like, damn, that is the same song.
2: Everybody get up.
9: But you had to know you're copying somebody's
2: song,
9: right?
2: That's not why he got in trouble.
9: What are you get in trouble for?
2: The message of the song Blurred Lines.
9: Oh, that too.
2: He made a lot of women mad. And then I think him and his wife were like going through a divorce at the time. So not a lot of situational awareness to drop a number one hit like that.
9: You remember that? Robin Thicke, his, what do you call that? His crash out? What's worse, Robin Thicke's crash out or Brandon Ayuk? Kind of the same, right? Robin Thicke came out with a whole I'm Sorry album. Remember that?
2: Yeah.
9: Had a song called Paula. It did not work.
2: No, she was out.
9: And this ain't gonna work for Brandon Ayuk either. I feel sorry for dude. He really was out of San Francisco, but you're going about it in the wrong way.
2: Yeah.
9: Just show up.
0: You don't have to do this stuff. Stay off social media.
2: You know.

0: I, at first, before I spoke to Richard Sherman,
1: yeah,
0: I was trying to defend Ayuk because I was in a similar situation where nobody knew what transpired behind closed doors.
1: Mm.
0: And in my situation, not to make it
1: you're
0: about
1: trying
0: me,
1: to clear your name.
0: In my situation, yeah. I couldn't clear my name. My agent was like, hey, right now, while we're filing this grievance, while we're dealing with an arbitrator that's looking at you and trying to learn who you are as a person, you cannot be wilding out on social media. So even though you filed a grievance, you have evidence to prove what they're saying about you on Twitter is not true. Just hold it down, and it will be for the better.
1: DeAndre, we were talking about this. So sometimes you got to take the L.
0: Sometimes for perception, I had to take the L. I was labeled a quitter. I was labeled X, Y, and Z and couldn't say anything about it. But behind closed doors, I'm winning every step of the way.
1: Oh, absolutely.
0: No, I got evidence. I filed a grievance. I'm going to get this year
1: back.
0: I'm going to get traded to a team of my choice because y'all try to do me wrong.
1: That's what you do.
0: I thought this was a similar. Yeah.
1: You drop the diss album and then you clear your name.
0: I thought this was a similar case. It's not. It's not. There's no grievance filed. There is no, at this point, no evidence of a wrongdoing from the 49ers. It's a disgruntled player upset about a Super Bowl.
1: Yeah, he's going about this all wrong. And we'll find out later. But back to the Lakers for a hot minute. And Minnesota, the biggest move of the NBA offseason so far, it's official. LaMelo Ball is headed to Minnesota. Let me say that again. LaMelo Ball is headed to Minnesota. The Timberwolves got LaMelo Ball and Josh Green from the Charlotte Hornets. Check me if I'm wrong here, DeAndre. In exchange for Naz Reid, an unprotected 2033 first-round pick.
2: Correct.
1: Three first-round pick swaps. That's 2028, 2029, 2030. And three second-round picks. Man, that's steep.
2: They got a haul for LaMelo Ball, and the Charlotte Hornets say they took the opportunity right now when LaMelo Ball is still kind of high right now as far as value. So the Hornets, they in my personal opinion, the Charlotte Hornets won this trade.
1: Absolutely they did. Again, like you got all this for LaMelo Ball, and what did you get for Luka? Damn, Nico Harrison never come out of the house ever again. This is clearly a win-now move for Minnesota, yes?
2: Yes.
1: I'm curious, what do you think this means for the Lakers? Because in my estimation, the West just got tougher. Doesn't this, like, inform your offseason now, like, everybody's getting better around us? Like, your 3-4 seed may not be as safe as you thought?
2: The Lakers roster needs a lot more than just, you know, and just having Austin Reeves being re-signed. Luka Doncic is still out there saying that I need an A-list center. I need an A-1 center.
1: And they drafted you a 6'5 wing.
2: And they drafted a 6'5 wing, which I do believe that he'll be solid. I don't know how much production
0: he's
2: going to be.
0: Who's playing defense for the Lakers?
1: Nobody.
2: No one. No one.
1: DeAndre Ayton. DeAndre Ayton is. I'm just saying, go ahead.
0: Did he pick up his option already?
2: No, not yet.
1: Either way, with him or without him, I still think you're okay. DeAndre Ayton. Like, if he opts in, opts out.
0: Yeah,
1: either way, it doesn't matter.
0: Agreed.
1: Yeah. Was it John that floated maybe Lou Dort may be available?
2: Depending on if the Oklahoma City picks up his team option.
1: Oh, okay.
2: He's on a team option with
1: OKC. Now, him, I like. He's one of them dudes. I'm sure you've had one of these dudes. You hate him when he's on the other side. When he's with you, you love him.
0: He's a reserved Pat Bev.
1: I think he's better than Pat
0: Bev. No, he's better than Pat. I'm saying on defense, though, that crash out, strong physical mentality.
1: Yeah.
0: He plays with that on defense. He's just reserved. He just doesn't.
1: Somebody said
0: do blatant fouls just because.
1: It was Westbrook. Westbrook said Pat Bev has you all fooled. And when you start watching, I think he might be right.
0: You think Pat Bev was a bad defender?
1: No, I don't think he was a bad defender. I don't think he was as good as he thinks he is.
0: I don't think he was as good as he thinks he is. He was still a good defender.
1: Of course, he would need me up. I know that, but this is far as
0: that.
1: Big time. LaMelo Ball is healthy. Minnesota now, they have Ant Edwards as a primary scorer, LaMelo Ball as the playmaker.
2: The true point guard.
1: They're faster, they're more dynamic, but this ain't what Minnesota was.
2: Minnesota is known for having size. You have a guy like Julius Randle, you have a guy to come off the bench, a sixth man of the year, and Naz Reid that you bring off the bench whenever Rudy Gobert gets in situations where he's in trouble, where he can't, you know, switch on to the smaller guards, or when they're getting in the hole offensively. Naz Reid was that guy to come in to provide instant impact on the offensive end of the floor. So Minnesota is losing that, but they're trusting in bringing in LaMelo Ball because they want to take the pressure off Anthony Edwards because of the ball handling situation. Anthony Edwards would get double teamed a lot, so bringing in LaMelo Ball, teams have no choice but to pick and choose whether they want to double team Anthony Edwards. But Minnesota also, when they got rid of Julius Randle, they took in a chance of they're right now, Donsumu, Ayo Donsumu is a guy that they brought in via trade heading last year, and he had a really good playoff performance. Mm-hmm. So they're buying into that right now. He's intending to sign a 4-year, $112 million deal with them. So,
1: well, from a Lakers perspective, Ant Edwards always worries me. LaMelo Ball can fill it up. I still don't know how you can be that accurate from beyond the arc and your feet never leave the ground.
0: Yeah.
1: Never. But Naz Reid not being there, yay. I think the Lakers take advantage of that.
0: Yeah.
1: Naz Reid is a dude that's always been a thorn in your side.
0: I thought Rudy would be the one on the trading block. I thought,
1: Gobert?
0: Yeah.
1: I would take him in a heartbeat.
2: Rudy Gobert actually,
1: I would take him in a heartbeat.
2: He actually had a solid season. And, yeah. You know, he really didn't get exposed as much as previous seasons as far as in the perimeter. He actually did a solid job.
0: I mean, we can rewind it even further back than that. Minnesota should have never traded Kat.
2: No, they should
0: have never got rid of Kat. You should have kept Kat. You should have dealt Gobert then. Kept Nas and then found your perimeter scorer or true point guard outside of Conley that you knew was on his last two anyways. I mean, Minnesota, I think they missed their window. I think that
1: probably
0: that window of is it them or Denver is now gone, and it's is it OKC or San Antonio?
1: Did the Lakers ever actually have a window?
0: No.
1: Not yet.
0: And I got by the way, everybody try to attack me on Twitter because I said this Lakers team is not a championship contender team last year when they went on the run before the postseason.
1: Who's attacking you?
0: Yeah, every Laker, every delusional Laker fan. That? You know, I just, even if Luka were to be healthy, I said the Lakers are not a championship team this year.
3: Well, you're not wrong.
0: They weren't.
1: But I would have loved to see what would have happened had they stayed healthy because they were rolling in March. And I know they bumped into OKC and it looked just like OKC, what they always do. But I would love to see what they could have done.
0: When they were healthy, we had a Laker riot talking about LeBron James was holding their two stars back. The 10 games we did see these three healthy, we were told LeBron James made them worse. So
1: I think they were trying to figure it out. And he accepted the LeThird option. I don't think he's going to accept LeThird money. I do not.
0: You can't give him vet minimum.
1: Not
0: but
1: after
0: like,
1: what
0: nah,
1: you gave Austin Reed.
0: I mean, and that's another thing.
1: Right.
0: I know people feel differently about that.
1: Yeah.
0: I can't justify paying you, Austin, $40 million if you can't outplay a 42-year-old man. If you're not more healthy than this 42-year-old and not more consistent than this 42-year-old, how am I paying you 40 amps? And then how do I turn around and tell that same 42-year-old you need to take
1: a pay cut
0: significantly less?
1: LeBron's only weakness is he's old. Yeah. He's still the best athlete
0: he's
1: you had.
0: Old and expensive. That's
1: yes,
0: his problem.
1: And he's the best athlete you had, and he was the only guy pretty much healthy at the end. And you have to figure out how you pay him. And you have to figure out how to pay Austin Reeves. Because if he walks for nothing.
0: You couldn't do a sign-and-trade?
1: You know, I keep hearing this sign-and-trade for LeBron. Maybe.
2: I don't think there's a market for I mean,
1: me either.
2: Possibly. I mean, I know that the Jared Allen got kind of floated around, but I don't know.
0: They said, talking about Austin Reeves, that initially the Lakers offered him around $30 million. And that was going to be their offer going forward. And then Detroit immediately came in with the ideas of a max deal, and that's what forced the Lakers to be like, okay, we can't stay at the 30 number.
1: You still got him at a discount.
0: Yeah, you got him for other teams' max. Technically, he signed a 4-year max deal.
1: He could have made more with the Lakers.
0: He could have got the fifth year, signed a real
2: $241 million.
1: So we're not crazy, but you can't let them walk for nothing. I think they split the baby on that.
2: Because as soon as Detroit started making some moves and they got rid of Isaiah Stewart, they started opening up some more in their cap space. So that's when
1: it became real.
2: It became real. Yeah. So Lakers, they had to you know, make that decision real quick.
1: Well, make no mistake, the Lakers front office is under pressure. I'm glad AK was talking to Momo about building out the front office. But that's no excuse. Everybody is getting better around you.
0: Yeah.
1: So the Lakers aren't done, I assume. There's going to be more to come. We'll get back into that. Next, we got Greg Bergman coming in, old G-man himself. Can I finish before you start getting in my ear seat? Look at you. You're mad at
3: That's
1: me all day.
3: That's my job.
1: You're mad at me all day because Sue is here. See? There you go.
0: We're going to get to the bottom of this voice memo.
1: Are you wearing shoes or slippers?
3: Me?
1: Yeah, you.
3: Oh,
1: you
3: sandals.
1: That's what I thought. See? There you go. That means something.
0: What is that? What's going on?
1: Greg Bergman is here for First Pitch. Next, DeMarco and Travis Sue is in for Travis, 710 ESPN.
4: 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Here's Mario Ruiz.
3: United States may have already secured its place in the round of 32, but tonight is a chance to make history. The U.S. men's national team takes on Turkey at 6 p.m. at SoFi Stadium, looking to win its third straight match in a World Cup group stage. The U.S. has never won more than two games in a single World Cup, so a victory tonight would put this squad in the record books. There will be plenty of motivation on the other side as well. The last time these two teams met was just 1 year ago, when Turkey earned a 2-1 victory over the Americans. Regardless of tonight's result, the U.S. already knows its next destination. A round of 32 showdown on July 1st at 5 p.m. in Santa Clara, California, where the knockout stage officially begins.
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17: Right.
1: Just I?
17: Right.
1: All right.
17: Right. It's cool.
1: By the way, I think that's the first time I ever said I.
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1: Did I get it out in one piece?
18: Did
1: I get
18: you did good. You did good.
16: Back to the guys.
17: Hey. Hey, hey. Sorry, coach.
0: Don't.
17: You just told me to read Rock and Bruise and I didn't.
0: Again.
17: This, you know, you don't have to chime in there.
18: Really want to stop.
0: Hey, I protect my people.
17: See, stay off the mic. 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So many things to talk to Greg Bergman about for First Pitch. So excited. Dodgers get a win. Dalton Rushing is an idiot. We'll get to that in a hot minute. The first headline I clicked on, the NL club, or the Mets, may be moving towards a trade deadline sell-off.
0: Oh,
17: anybody interest you?
0: From the Mets?
17: Yeah, no, no.
0: Nah, I mean,
17: you're always
0: sure
17: trying to get better.
0: There's probably some people that you'd be interested in.
19: Lindor?
0: But no, Lindor. Mookie's your shortstop.
19: Yeah, you Mookie know, Ball.
0: Yeah, Lindor is dropping balls left and right. Did you see they had six errors?
17: Six errors!
0: Six errors in one game. It was an absolute travesty.
17: Bro.
0: Yeah, every single person in the infield had at least one.
17: What are they doing?
0: It's a mess over there.
17: How does it get that bad in baseball? How does it get that bad when everybody's just bad?
0: Because it's like quicksand, you
17: it's
0: know?
17: It's the
0: like,
17: Mets, though!
0: Yeah, well, they're a mess. They paid Juan Soto a ton of money. They didn't make the playoffs last year, and they're not going to make it this year.
19: Yeah, Juan's
17: he's the only
19: out
17: guy doing
19: yeah,
17: anything.
19: Out.
17: Is Juan Soto?
18: He's hurt.
17: Yeah, but he's the only one doing anything there. Anyway.
18: He got his money. He's happy.
0: Yeah.
17: So what did you think of the whole dust-up with Dalton rushing and Shohei Ohtani?
18: Man, I thought that Dalton rushing is just a young kid doing the wrong thing at the wrong time. Like, this is something that he's been doing to other teams for a while. Like, other teams are starting to get annoyed with him, pissed at him all the time, doing different things. Like, the Giants, where he was just kind of, when Jung-Hoo Lee was on the ground, he just kind of, like, walked past him and said, get up.
17: I kind of like that.
18: Yeah, those things were fine.
17: Yeah.
18: He also had, I think it was against Tampa Bay, but I forgot the team, where he had that slide outside the second baseline, where and then Freddie had to go to second base.
17: I like hard-nosed aggressive stuff, but this is, you're arguing with Shohei?
18: So to my point is that you're doing that to other teams. When you start doing it to people inside your own clubhouse and outside your own dugout, that's when it becomes a problem. And it becomes a problem when it's towards the best player in the history of the sport.
17: Right. I think he gets the nod if he wants to challenge.
18: Right. So So that's what it was. It was the first time that Shohei wanted to challenge. He's like, no, we're not going to do it. The second time, Shohei's like, no, we're challenging. And sitting there saying, Dalton's saying, no. Like, you don't show up your pitcher ever. And you don't show up Shohei Ohtani.
17: Yeah. I was looking up the Japanese, like, word for the B word. I couldn't find it. Like, did he say it? Is what we're doing.
18: I'm sure he did. But also, Shohei doesn't not like anybody. Like, Shohei is the guy that apologizes on a foul ball.
17: Correct.
18: Shohei is apologizing. If he gets hit in the back, he apologizes to the pitcher. I'm sorry, I was in the way. So, like, if you're having a problem, if Dalton rushing is a problem to you, that means you are a problem in general.
0: Yeah.
17: Mm.
18: So now you're taking up people's valuable time.
17: I've never seen a manager talk to a player that long during a game.
18: It wasn't just him. It was Freddie Freeman going to sit down to him and talk to him.
17: That visible.
18: Yeah, it was the mental skills coach that was going down and talking to him.
0: It's got to be a problem, because I said it earlier. I was like, that's the first time I visibly saw frustration on Ohtani's face. It's a little bit like, all right now.
18: They're fighting, and also the numbers just show it all. Mm. So, like, after that happened, the second inning, after they had the dust-up, Shohei decided, I'm going to call every single pitch myself, which is to a catcher, that's just, you're taking everything away from it.
17: Yeah.
18: That's embarrassing. That's why he's saying it's embarrassing.
17: Mm-hmm.
18: And I'm glad that he said it was embarrassing, but the only thing I didn't like is that he said it was embarrassing that somebody had to come talk to me. Like, it was embarrassing that he needed help.
17: I've seen that with quarterbacks. You're no longer in charge of anything. I'm calling the play. No more audibles. If I call it running.
0: Yeah. That's normally for young quarterbacks, though.
17: Or somebody that's stupid and I got to, like, you know, send the message.
0: Not the vet, though.
17: Even the vet sometimes.
0: You think the vet?
17: If you're doing too much, you're free. Aaron Rodgers, you're freelancing too much.
0: Do you think they would tell A-Rod?
18: No way.
0: Reel it in?
17: Mike McCarthy and him fell out because of this stuff. Mike is trying to run his game plan. Aaron's checking everything. Now we've got no flow. I'm telling you in the meeting, no more checks. And he does it anyway.
18: Well, that was the whole thing. That was the whole thing with McVay and Goff, wasn't it? Like, McVay was in Goff's ear up until the point that he couldn't be in his ear anymore.
17: He was basically telling them the whole game plan, look out for this guy, and then they cut the mic
0: off. Dalton, I would be upset with yourself then, because you are the reason why you needed help.
18: Yeah.
0: Because you're fighting off what your pitcher's telling you.
18: Yeah, no, which is just a problem, because that was always the thing. Like, you can piss off other teams, that's fine. It can't leak into the clubhouse. That's the biggest problem.
17: I don't think it will. Dave cut it off.
18: It is, though.
17: It's one guy.
18: It is. It's one guy.
17: Yeah.
18: Isn't that a bit of a problem?
17: Dave cut it off. Freddie cut it off. And when's Will Smith coming back?
18: Well, we don't know. So he's not coming back until at least they come home. They're on a road trip. They're going through San Diego,
17: mm-hmm.
18: and then they're going to go up to Sacramento to play the A's, and then I think they're back home after that. But he's not going to be here until then. So Shohei's going to have another start, which means who's going to be behind the plate when Shohei starts again? Is it going to be Dalton rushing again, even though they just had this dust up?
17: I think it will be.
18: Or will it be Chucky Robinson?
0: I think it should be. I think if you make the switch and put Chucky in, I think you create a bigger problem in the locker room, and then you kill his. They have not the confidence of him as a player, but maybe the relationship that they have.
18: I mean, does he care about the relationship that he has?
0: But
18: I mean,
0: then that's something as the Dodgers, if you're a good organization,
18: which they are,
0: you nip this in the bud now. But hey, we love you, man. Never again. But in a way that's not a threatening or else. That's just the way that's how good teams will move about. But I think if you knee jerk reaction and switch him out the next start, you're creating an even bigger talking point for media.
18: So. For that bigger talking point, Shohei with Will Smith had a below one ERA, about 0.74. With Dalton rushing in his three starts, it's 4.34. his ERA. So his ERA just went completely the opposite way with Dalton back there. So it's not just this. You can, if you put Chucky back there, it's like, look, this is this just this pairing doesn't work.
0: So
18: let's try someone else.
0: With some of those drop pitches, is that because Shohei was calling his own game, or was that Dalton
18: didn't know what pitch was
0: so
18: like?
0: So Dalton was just guessing.
18: He knew. He should have known because they have pitch comm. They can they talk back and forth.
0: It happened twice.
18: Yeah, he is getting crossed up, and that's a problem. He's not on the same page as his pitcher.
0: See, that would be the only justification I think is where you're like, you know what, just put Chucky in to avoid that because that happened with the bases loaded.
1: Chucky scored
18: a run off of that.
0: So.
1: Any downside to a pitcher calling the game besides people running on you?
18: No, Yamamoto does a lot of that. Does that stuff a lot in the playoffs. He does it every once in a while. Like Shohei doing it is fine. It's just the fact that you're trying to put trust into your young catcher. Like call this game for me, and it's just not working.
1: I think I already know what I know about him. Until you mature a little bit, I think I'd take that from him. Or I'll give you another timeout. Let's see how it goes.
0: DeMarco, do you believe in grace and forgiveness?
1: I do, but I can't have you crossing up Otani. I need him.
0: That's
1: I'm not here to fix you. I'm here to get the most out of him. I'm here to get the most out of him, not you. You're replaceable. He's not.
18: Well, look at what Otani did with rushing back there. He gave up 3 runs in the first 2 innings. With rushing,
1: you're messing up his ERA. Right?
18: And then as soon as he started calling everything himself, zeros.
1: Yes.
0: How's his finger, by the way?
18: It's only
0: on the sweeper, right?
18: Yeah, it's the sweeper. It's actually the splitter is what they're saying. It's on the splitter.
0: Because he's picking at it whenever he threw, right after he throws the pitch.
18: And every time he pitches, it's just going to come again and again and again and again. So it needs to get.
1: It happens. Haven't you lined up with some crap safeties before?
18: All right.
1: Yeah.
18: Who are you?
1: Take your jacket off.
0: Sorry, Chris
18: is not
0: Blair.
18: Here.
0: Chris,
18: this is really
0: his essence is around here. If he red lights his place, his essence is everywhere. It's everywhere.
1: Has the All-Star come out yet? The All-Star?
18: The balloting? Everything I've seen is that it's still the same as before.
1: Shohei is going to be the DH.
18: Yeah, Shohei's going to be the DH. Andy Pye is in the center field.
1: What about Wroblewski?
18: Wroblewski, he was not. I didn't
1: really?
18: See the
1: Wroblewski.
18: I mean, Yamamoto, pitchers all come out later. That's a pitcher is a later thing.
1: I hope he gets it. I hope he gets a nod.
18: Would you rather have Wroblewski on or Yamamoto?
1: Yamamoto, of course, but for the Tony Gonsolin of it all,
18: so,
1: I want him to have, you know what I mean?
18: The Tony, I like that. That's what
1: you know what I mean? Yeah.
18: But, I mean, there's so many good National League pitchers that it's going to be tough for Wroblewski and Yamamoto even to get into this. I would assume Yamamoto will get there.
1: You're going to have a spot for Yamamoto.
18: Yeah, probably.
1: Yeah.
18: But for the most part, I mean, you're going to get into Mizorowski and Skeens and Sale and Bryce Elder. They have so many dudes that are going to be on there. That they're going to eventually.
1: What else are you guys kicking around on the Blue Review? What are we missing?
18: So,
1: that's all I want to talk about is Dalton rushing. He'd make a perfect fullback. Go block a guy.
18: He's a big dude that is not afraid to hit people.
0: Shout out Mookie at 300, by the way. But how crazy is it that Mookie in his Hall of Fame career is just getting 300? I know he's not a power hitter, but like Otani's already 3 away. From 300.
18: Yeah, totally different player.
0: But considering how fast Otani got there, is ridiculous.
1: I think Mookie secretly hates Otani.
18: He stole all his shine. You have some weird takes when it comes to Dodger baseball.
1: He knows what I mean.
18: But this one might be the weirdest, that's still impressive.
0: What Otani has got to 300 so
18: incredibly. I think he also has like 120 some home runs with the Dodgers alone.
0: Yeah. He has 17 home runs this season.
18: Yeah,
0: and like this is like somewhat of an off. Hitting year, and he's still going to hit for maybe 40, potentially 40.
18: Yeah, he's probably still going to get the 40.
0: That's crazy.
18: But shout out to Mookie. Mookie is right now the hottest hitter on the Dodgers.
0: He balled.
18: So over the last week, he's batting over 400 with over an 1,100 OPS. Since over the last 30 days, he's batting so much better, has like 5 home runs. He has been a better player over the last month.
0: Take his offense out, his defense is... Yeah.
1: Now sustain it.
0: He's looking young again.
18: So his defense looks really good. Every game, though, he's just letting one hit off the heel of his glove. And it's just a weird
1: thing. They all are.
18: Because he's focusing more on the hitting portion of it, which I appreciate. But, you know, he had a couple plays last night were just incredible.
0: I do think you would think it's the opposite, that the older you get, you can't play inside the diamond playing shortstop. But he made some plays. I'm like, how did he get to that ball?
18: That dude's an athlete.
1: Yeah, less room to cover.
18: For sure, yeah.
1: I did a little deep dive. That dude was in all everything in high school. He played every sport.
0: Yeah, he can dunk.
18: He was a second baseman.
1: What did he play in football?
18: Probably wide receiver.
0: Yeah.
17: He's not that big or corner. Yeah, I would love to see
0: him. He can dunk a basketball.
17: I bet he could.
18: He can dunk a basketball. He can bowl 300.
0: He can bowl,
17: the best high school football video you ever saw. The best high school video you ever saw. Football play.
0: Tavon Austin.
17: Really? Okay.
18: Tavon Austin.
17: Oh, really? God. That
0: Have you seen his college highlight tape? Oh, my goodness.
17: Legendary. I would go with Allen Iverson playing quarterback. That was ridiculous.
0: Well, he wasn't really playing quarterback. He was just saying hype and taking off.
17: Running around. I expect Mookie to be the same way.
18: No,
17: Greg.
18: No, Mookie is an athlete. That dude's an athlete.
0: Yeah, yeah.
17: Thank you, sir.
18: Thank you.
17: Still feeling confident?
18: About what?
17: I'm just checking. Yeah. Is there anything going to bother you about the Dodgers at all this year?
18: And how? What?
0: 121 of their last 30.
18: Yeah. They're like, they're on
0: they're
18: fire.
0: Sitting pretty.
18: They're
17: okay. What about behind you? Anybody like in your rear view that you worry about?
18: So, no.
17: No.
18: So they play the Padres this weekend,
17: which will be good. Hot. Yeah, yep.
18: The Padres are playing well.
17: Yep.
18: They need this series. They need to win this series.
17: The Padres do.
18: Yeah.
17: Yeah.
18: If they want to have any shot at the division, they need to win this series.
0: Okay,
18: if not, I don't think they will.
0: Yeah,
18: it's. I mean, Sunday is going to be the big. So actually, Saturday is a big game. Yamamoto versus Walker Buehler.
17: Ooh.
18: So that's
17: are you entertained?
18: Kind of
17: yes, sir.
18: Right.
17: All
18: so
17: right.
18: Walker Buehler in a brown uniform. I don't like it.
17: It's all right. You got to deal with it. You've dealt with that before.
18: Look, he's a legend. He's a Dodger legend for the rest of his
17: life.
18: But
17: you want him to lose.
18: Of course I do.
17: And go out in the first inning. There you go.
18: I want them to get swept.
17: That was first pitch. That's Greg Bergman. Thank you very much.
18: Bam.
17: We got the Far Side coming up next, talking about vets versus rookies. Just how you deal with that and how it's dealt with you. Talk about that next. DeMarco and Travis, ESPN LA.
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21: 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Lionel Messi. 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
17: See, DeAndre, it happened again right in front of my eyes. Going out with somebody. You bring in Sua. You learned something about your girl you didn't know. Uh-uh. Yeah, I've been. How long have we been hanging out, Laura, on this show?
2: A long time.
17: I knew nothing about that tattoo that's under your watch.
20: Yeah.
2: No,
17: Sue
2: no.
17: was here the for one day.
2: The one under my watch.
17: Check this out right here.
2: No,
17: see?
2: The one under my watch with the waves is the one Christian and I
17: hey,
2: got.
17: Hey, Millie Vanilli,
2: in
17: you better
2: Puerto
17: get
2: Rico
17: quick.
2: For yeah. our anniversary. Y'all out here tripping, trying to break me and my man up.
17: No, we're not. We love him. Oh, who's scored?
24: Like,
17: who scored?
3: So, the Netherlands, they scored off of an own goal from Tunisia.
17: Oh, no!
3: So they're currently up 1-0 right now. They scored early on this game in 3 minutes.
17: I wish I would have picked the Netherlands. Isn't that where Amsterdam is?
0: No, that's not where Amsterdam is.
17: Where's Amsterdam?
0: Amsterdam is in...
17: Holland.
0: No.
17: Wait, where's Amsterdam?
0: Why am I...
2: Netherlands.
17: It is the Netherlands. It is the Netherlands.
2: Capital of the Netherlands.
17: Thank you. I'm listening to DeAndre. It is the Netherlands. I should have picked the Netherlands because that's more
0: my
17: vibe.
0: Why is that blowing my mind right now?
2: I don't know. It's just literally the largest city of the Netherlands.
17: You ever been?
0: Why did I? How far are the Netherlands from Switzerland? Why did I think?
17: I don't think it's close. Like, you can't walk to it.
0: Why did I think they were close?
17: Oh. But I should have picked the Netherlands. I like that group. It is. It's like...
0: To be honest, I picked Spain before all of this, and then they had me panicked.
2: It's a nine-hour drive.
0: To Switzerland?
2: From Switzerland to the Netherlands. Yeah,
0: okay, so that's why I'm...
17: 9 hours, okay.
0: I've always associated.
17: So we both played professionally in high school, college, what have you. So the rookie or freshman to senior, a rookie to veteran, that relationship is weird sometimes. And the whole thing with Ohtani and rushing, when that came up, it just brought back some old memories. Like, you always defer to the veteran, especially the freaking superstar.
0: Yeah.
17: You know what I mean? If he wants to do X, even if he's wrong, you do X.
0: Yeah.
17: You haven't earned your stripes to shake him off or to say he's wrong.
0: Yeah.
17: Are you out of your freaking mind?
0: It also depends on the relationship and personality of the vet and what he has. But if he's a baller and captain on the team, whether you like him or not, especially in a game where the cameras are live, you just got to agree with whatever he says, even if you disagree. But if he's a great guy and also the guy, like, not only is he the best player on the team, but he's also a great person and everybody loves him, you probably shouldn't argue
17: you
0: with
17: think
0: him.
17: So? You shouldn't show him up. When Aaron Donald was here, this is two defensive line, maybe even three, two D-line coaches ago, I would ask other guys, like, what are they telling you? Like, what is it like to watch Aaron Donald on film on Monday? And they said demoralized because he's doing stuff that we can't do. So I would say, what is the coach telling you? What's the D-line coach? What's the coaching point? You know what he said? Stay out of Aaron's way. If Aaron lines up, like, even if Aaron lines up on the
0: there
17: wrong
0: no
17: side,
0: point.
17: Leave him alone. He knows what he's doing.
0: So when I got onto the Broncos, you know, Von Miller was one of the first people to text me.
17: Oh,
0: when
17: yeah.
0: I got traded, like, it was, I'm like, oh, like, this is a vet. He's not too cool for school. Like, he's like, hey, come to the crib. You know, we're here to win. Like, you're a part of the plan.
17: Love Vaughn.
0: But when we got on the field and they said, Vaughn, you got to set the edge. You're the box player. You know, box everything back to your linebacker who's in that B gap.
17: Right.
0: You know, Vaughn, sometimes he wants to run a pirate stunt when he feels like running a pirate stunt. And
17: he felt it.
0: And he's not going to set the edge.
17: Yes.
0: And do you think the person who just got traded to the team is going to argue that Von Miller, the best player.
17: You play off him. Whatever he does,
0: he
17: you play off him.
0: He looked inside and I'll go set the edge.
17: You
0: and when we
17: right.
0: look at it on film, the coach goes, hey, great play, 5-8.
17: There you go.
0: Like,
17: okay, you damn okay, right. Okay. I think the guy with the most Super Bowl rings, Brady has 7, right? Charles Haley has 5 or 6. Look that up for me. Charles Haley, the defensive end, played for the Niners and the Cowboys, the biggest freelancer of them all. They didn't know what Charles was going to do. What was that dude's name in Seattle? Bennett. Michael Bennett?
0: Oh, the D-lineman.
17: The D-lineman.
0: The D-lineman. Yeah, yeah,
17: they had no idea. This is Seattle's defense. Dwayne Borg was his D-line coach. Charles has 5 rings. Dwayne Borg was the D-line coach. He says, I have absolutely no idea what he's going to do.
0: My rookie year, we had Josh Norman the year he was coming off the Carolina superstar year.
17: Yeah.
0: The year where Jay-Z was mentioning his name.
17: He was killing
0: songs.
17: It.
0: He was
17: yeah.
0: the guy. This is fresh off him and his battles with Odell. Like, fist fights. Whenever we were going to play the Giants, it did not matter what the game plan was.
17: He's doing his own
0: 24
17: thing.
0: Is playing man, and he's going to find wherever 13 is on the field. We can call prevent defense. Get back. It's the last play of the game. Where is
17: up.
0: Josh? He's on press on the line of scrimmage. Where's Odell? Like, oh, and they're not going to say anything to him.
17: That was me in college whenever we played Cal, because that's my hometown. Yeah, I don't care what the scheme is. I'm going for broke here. But it did bring up some old stuff. Dalton rushing, I guess, earning his stripes and learning his way through this with Otani. Remember when Kobe and Shaq were getting into it?
0: Yeah.
17: Kobe was the young buck. Shaq was the vet. Kobe turned out to be right. So every now and then,
0: Kobe was a guy already, too,
17: but
0: as well.
17: At one point, you're a rookie. You're still a kid. We didn't know that. But Kobe turned out to be right. Even Magic Johnson, when he came in. Magic versus the veterans. Magic didn't listen. Magic did his own thing, but Magic became Magic.
0: Magic was Magic.
17: Right. So Dalton rushing, you better turn out to be something special.
0: You saying Dalton better be
17: absolutely
0: the Magic of the Dodgers?
17: Brett Favre, the same thing when he came in. He's just mean to young quarterbacks. He would not teach you. You know why Brett Favre didn't help teach young quarterbacks? Because he didn't know.
0: Yeah.
17: Brett Favre never studied film. Brett Favre had a cannon. I'm throwing it through
0: you. Yeah, I mean, if you check Brett Favre's early film with the Falcons, you could see he was relying on that arm.
17: Cover two, cover one,
0: I'm throwing
17: it
0: anyways.
17: Right, you ain't see my fastball. But that's an example of the veteran. Look, whatever he wants to do, he does it. He's special. Here's one that's related right to baseball, and I love this. I think I watch this video once a year. Did you ever see John Papelbon choke Bryce Harper in the dugout?
0: No.
17: You never seen that video? Have you guys seen that one?
0: Bryce Harper got choked out in a dugout?
17: God, you've never seen that?
0: Was he a guy already?
17: No, Papelbon is a noted red ass in baseball.
0: Is this like Bryce's rookie year? There's no way this is $300 million Bryce getting choked out.
17: This is before, but Bryce Harper, he didn't run one out. Like, he was out at first, and he kind of jogged down there, and Papelbon was like, hey, you got to run that out, like the unwritten rules of baseball. And Bryce Harper popped off back, and Papelbon grabbed him and choked him. You've never seen this video?
0: Please
17: look this up.
0: Ain't no way.
17: Oh, my God. It's so funny. Look that video up. Carlos Zambrano is another dude against his younger teammates. Just stay out of his way. You've had teammates like this, the veteran. Like, he's good, and he's also unhinged. And the other veterans on the team would tell the young guys, stay away from him.
0: Yeah.
17: Yeah.
0: Yeah, I had that on the Broncos. When Pac-Man Jones was on our team.
17: You played with Pac-Man?
0: Yeah. When we traded for Pac-Man, we knew who Pac-Man was. You respected Pac-Man. It was just
17: you thought you knew.
0: Yeah, it was just a known thing. Like,
17: right.
0: don't piss off Pac-Man. The wrong thing to do is to make him mad. I don't think that's somebody you really want to, get into it with. And Pac-Man was somebody that did not let things
17: not
0: go.
17: At all. So. We had Lawrence Phillips, and I was a veteran. He was a rookie, and I would tell other dudes, like other veterans, especially running backs that were stacked behind him. You know, every draft day, if they draft your position in the first round, there's going to be some tight feelings in the locker room.
0: Yeah.
17: So we would tell these dudes, leave him alone. Like, he doesn't have a picture of him from birth to year 8. Like, he's been through some stuff. The way he reacts to things is completely different.
0: Unpredictable. He's unpredictable.
17: Right. He may hit you with his car.
0: Yeah.
17: You know what I'm saying? Leave him alone. But yeah, so there's things you have to do. And the last thing you want to do is show up Shohei Ohtani. And then you have to be sat in the dugout and be talked to by the manager and other team vets full view of everybody. That's a bad way to start.
0: Mm.
17: That's a bad way to get through your rookie year when you're getting extended playing time if you're Dalton Rushing.
0: It's just because, never mind that this is a legend and maybe the greatest baseball player of all time, but because Ohtani's such a good guy, you just don't want to be seen as someone arguing.
17: I wouldn't want to be that dude. And you think with the ABS, the catchers usually make the call because they have the best view of everything, and you missed it a couple of times. And you're making his ERA climb. I would just shut my mouth. That's just me. But
0: yeah.
17: I'm not Dalton Rushing. All right. Coming up next, the NCAA. Are they still around?
0: I mean, how? At this
17: point,
0: they're powerless at this point.
17: Feckless. Anyway, they've made some changes, and we'll talk about what that is next on the DeMarco and Travis Show. Sua in for Travis. You did it again there, Laura. See, I'm talking. Sua in for Travis.
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0: Hi there. My name is Chris Morales. I'm what they call the imaging voice here at ESPN Los Angeles. 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
7: It's DeMarco Farr and Travis Rogers.
8: I can't dance at all.
9: What did you call it, Funchy? The
8: Caucasian two-step.
9: Yes, that's what I got. I got
10: What's
9: this.
10: What's the Caucasian two-step? The white man's overbite?
9: Yeah, I got that too.
7: Afternoons with DeMarco and Travis rolls on. Back to the guys.
11: Oh, love it.
10: DeAndre, you said you discovered this, right?
11: Discovered.
10: I gave you this song. You said you liked it.
11: Yeah, I liked it. Yeah.
12: Didn't Childish Gambino do a rendition of this on Saturday Night Live?
10: Yeah. Like, did he really?
12: I saw you and him.
10: That's Orange Juice Jones. That one.
12: Moving
10: I got that one.
12: Through the night.
10: D4, Travis, afternoon show, kicking it, no stress. You looked up that Papelbon versus Bryce Harper video,
11: first
10: right?
11: Song. Bryce Harper is literally in the dugout. And he's literally signaling him like, come on, we can go right now. And he ended up getting
10: he said, okay.
11: Let's go.
10: He said, okay. You got in a fight with a grown man and got handled. Look up Carlos Zambrano. That's even more funny. It's because it's not people. It's stuff.
12: Boy, I would have been off the Nats so fast because that coach would have got his
10: That's
12: head
10: That's the thing.
12: Whooped.
10: Don't touch me. Yes.
12: You would have got whooped on national television. Right. I would have been out of a job.
10: You can vet me all you want. I'm a rookie.
12: Choke?
10: I get it. I'll take
12: Choke?
10: The bag. I'll carry your pads, but just don't
12: D-Far,
10: touch me.
12: You know, it's disrespectful. Like, if we were going to fight, if I'm taking you as a serious threat, I'm going to have my fist balled
10: yes.
12: and really trying to fight you.
10: Right.
12: If I think you're a punk, I'm going to slap you.
10: Yeah,
12: but if I just don't think you'll do anything to me, I'm going to try to choke you and get close. The coach, that's the next, that's the ultimate level of disrespect as a man.
10: You should watch this video because you just accurately described it.
12: That's
10: so
12: crazy.
10: Funny. We're talking about this NCAA. The Division I board has approved a proposal that would fundamentally change college sports eligibility by moving a five-year age-based model or moving to a five-year age-based model. That means what?
12: You
10: only allowed
12: eligibility.
10: 5 years in
12: you get
10: high school?
12: 5 years of eligibility college-wise.
10: College-wise.
12: And it starts at 19.
10: It starts at 19 years old. That means you can't... So I can hold my kid back once,
12: so,
10: not twice.
12: Yeah, so this is a way of getting rid of the red shirt year, the gray shirt, the asking
10: gaming
12: for the hardship,
10: the
12: asking for the technicalities.
10: Okay.
12: No matter what, everybody gets 5 years. And whether you play those, it's up to you. But this is what we're giving you. It's a way of trying to eliminate families of doing the double hold back culture, which we've already seen.
10: That's what people
12: and
10: are
12: I say,
10: like so prevalent.
12: And I say double hold back because for those families trying to defend that if this isn't because of this isn't why they're putting a rule in to stop us from holding our kids back. We would have already been doing it. You are already doing it.
10: Everybody's
12: You're
10: doing
12: it
10: doing
12: so
10: it.
12: Much that you've even got the idea of reclassifying twice.
10: Right.
12: So now they have to put this rule in to keep you or at least your son, in at least one grade away from where he's supposed to be. So
10: right.
12: these 19-year-old seniors that will get to play because they turned 19 during the year, during their senior year, they're still older seniors.
10: 19-year-old
12: You're still
10: senior?
12: In-

0: You're still technically supposed to be in your freshman year in college.
1: I was a sophomore at 19. Sophomore in college.
0: I was
1: at 19.
0: I'm going into my junior year at 19.
1: I'd be embarrassed. My kid's in high school and he's 19.
0: It's just, to me, I get that they're trying to eliminate the holdback culture of the double holdback and reclassify. However, now for the people that weren't holding their kids back at all, you basically told them, if you don't hold your kid back, understand his senior year when he's 17 turning 18, he might potentially play against grown men that are 19 turning 20. Because didn't hold him back like the rest of these families
1: did. I'd
0: be
1: okay with that.
0: So are you okay with this basically jump-starting holdback culture where it's accepted as a gap year is now considered a norm?
1: If people are going to do it regardless, at least there's some guardrails now.
0: Yeah.
1: Because, like, football as we know it has completely changed. High school recruiting has completely changed. NIL is coming to high school, bro.
0: Yeah.
1: We're turning, like, 16, 17, 18-year-olds into pros already.
0: I mean, it already is in high school. Half these commitments are because the school has an agreement where we're going to give you this amount of money.
1: Yes.
0: And you're going to keep your commitment.
1: There's schools here that have entire rosters where nobody's from the state, or almost entire rosters.
0: It's not like when we played.
1: Not at all. I play for my high school, and then I kick that high school's butt, and that's it. But I would hate to say it. Look, if I were high school age now, I think, and I had two older brothers, we both played football. My middle brother was recruited by the World.
0: Yeah.
1: I bet we'd be playing this game. I bet we would.
0: How nice would it have been to be born in this time, but the same player you were, like the same dog you were.
1: So I would be a menace.
0: In this time.
1: I would be a menace. I would be stupid.
0: I went to USC.
1: Yeah.
0: My mom lost her house my freshman year at USC. I went to USC
1: lost
0: for free. As hard as it to believe, as it is to believe, DeMarco.
1: Yeah.
0: I went to USC for free as the number one California player, number one safety in the country.
1: You went for free? What do you mean?
0: Like, I turned down tons of under-the-table money from other schools to be a loyal USC.
1: To be a Trojan.
0: Trojan. And I look at the money these kids are making now before they've ever made a play. And I'm not one to hate because I'm like, I'm glad we walked so y'all could run.
1: Of course.
0: However,
1: or we got caught.
0: Or we got sanctioned.
1: We got put on probation.
0: However, I see how now these kids are getting paid off of just projection, estimate.
1: Right.
0: But what I think you'll do, and hopefully you can live up to half of that, and then we'll pay you again. Seeing guys that did not get a single dime from your era, my era, the 20 or 30 years between that, going for Reggie Bush alone.
1: Oh, yeah.
0: Seeing guys like that not get their due in college when they deserved it versus guys that turn out to be not who they're supposed to be, and they have $2 million in their pocket before they've even played in the NFL, that kind of rubs me
1: the
0: wrong way a little bit. Just a little bit.
1: The guy, my version of Reggie Bush was the dude named Napoleon Kaufman.
0: Mm.
1: If we had NIL back then, he'd be a millionaire. I'm sure UW made millions off of him. He was that guy.
0: Reggie Bush, I think, would have made $20 million
1: easily
0: before he went to the
1: NFL. And you're still underpaying him.
0: Yeah.
1: Still underpaying. So instead of eligibility being tied to primary seasons played, athletes would have 5 years of eligibility beginning at a specified age rather than when they enroll in college. So, yeah, guardrails coming up. I guess this is college football basically being reformed right in front of our eyes.
0: They brought the old rules back and gave you an additional year of eligibility.
1: That's what it seems like. I still love college ball. I read this for them the other day. If you watched a college football game from the 90s, you wouldn't believe it. First of all, there's no replay. Second of all, crackback blocks were legal. I mean, stuff back then would turn your stomach now. Right,
0: yeah.
1: Right. Absolutely. We were
0: You played a much more violent
1: what
0: game.
1: What do you mean? So did you.
0: No, but you
1: so
0: played
1: you.
0: When y'all had barely any air in the helmets.
1: No, we had air in the helmets.
0: You guys were going 2-a-days.
1: We had air in the helmets.
0: Practices.
1: I ain't that old. No.
0: There were crackback seats.
1: Come on.
0: Concussions were celebrated back then.
1: Well, I was whenever they talk about like Super Bowl teams, championship teams, and playing each other. The first thing I ask is, whose era are we playing in?
0: Yeah.
1: Because I'm not going back to the 70s and playing the Steelers. That was real football where they didn't have like all they had was a water bucket on the sideline.
0: You couldn't pay me to play in that front seven. Front seven? Oh, you want me to be a 215-pound inside linebacker in the 80s?
1: Go hit Larry.
0: No, 80s and 90s?
1: Go
0: no,
1: hit Larry
0: you.
1: Zonka.
0: No, thank you. But you want me to tackle Bo Jackson on a zone
1: good
0: run?
1: Good luck.
0: Yeah,
1: good luck.
2: I have a question for both of you because you guys are both girl dads. And I've met athletes, especially football players who have sons that are like, I do not want my kids.
0: My son would never play football.
2: That's
0: unless he was the quarterback.
2: That's what I was going to ask.
0: Unless you're a quarterback, or receiver, you're not playing football.
1: I'm trying to get my daughter on the high school football team now. Absolutely.
0: Bro,
1: get out there and play.
0: Girls flag is taking over the country.
1: Yeah. My little girl has an arm.
0: I already have the class of 2040 and 2041 number one running back in my living room right now. Okay, they're going to be ballers.
1: Do you?
0: My girls are going to be ballers.
1: I got
0: girls
1: the top
0: flag.
1: Safety. I got the top
0: Come on, let's
1: in the
0: put
1: state.
0: Them in
1: the,
0: let's go ahead and put them in the same.
1: How old?
0: 5 and 6.
1: 5 and 6? Okay, she's 11.
0: Just double hold them back. It's the culture.
1: You have bags?
0: Just a double hold back.
1: You have bags and cones?
0: Come on,
1: we're working out. Let's do it.
0: You work the hands, I'll work the hip.
1: We got to get into some World Cup.
2: Yes, we are.
1: I keep seeing glimpses of Mexico, and it's going bonkers.
2: Oh, Mexico is lit, bro.
1: Yeah.
2: Even if you're not in Mexico and Estadio Azteca or anywhere in Mexico, it's lit. Like, even yesterday where we were at Bike Shed, and we were like, oh, it's not. I thought it was like, oh, it's not that packed. But because everybody was inside already getting hammered.
1: It was packed. Yeah.
2: You know what I mean? I was like, where we were, it was chill. People were kind of just doing the activation.
1: I want to feel that
2: inside.
1: Way about
2: Crazy.
1: Our soccer team. And I'm just not there yet.
0: I'm not going to lie. When Mexico plays, I immediately travel straight to Temecula.
1: Do you?
0: Because for some reason, the 5 and the 210 freeway is cutting through the east side of L.A. just wide open during those times. I just, bam, right through Monrovia, right through Covina,
1: man.
0: I'm telling you.
1: All right, we're going to get
2: shout out to the 66.
1: We're going to get into some World Cup next. This is D-Far and Travis Sewell in for Travis Afternoon Show on ESPN L.A. And let me remind you, ESPN L.A.'s Summer of Soccer is coming to Pico Rivera this Saturday. 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ESPN LA will be on site. 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
4: This is the afternoon show with DeMarco and Travis.
5: Have you slept in silk pajamas yet?
6: No.
5: Try it.
6: Really?
5: You'll be like, what was I thinking?
6: Really? Yeah.
4: You're hanging out with a Rams Super Bowl champ and Sweet Tea.
5: You guys like silk, right? No?
4: Back to the guys.
5: Now that's clickbait. Sorry, Laura. Not to get off subject.
7: What happened? What clickbait?
5: Well, you're just scrolling and you see the headline is a fist to the throat.
7: Oh.
5: I'm clicking.
8: They're trying to kill that girl out
5: there,
8: man.
5: It's Caitlin Clark.
8: Yeah, they're trying to kill that girl.
5: Did you see that thing?
7: No, I didn't.
8: Am I lying?
9: Oh, yeah, they are.
5: Are they being rough with her?
8: And because they don't, they want to not like this woman. Okay.
5: Okay.
8: That they're justifying, like, they're gaslighting us like we're not seeing what we're seeing. Like, come, she tried to use her esophagus to get up.
5: Yeah. Really? A fist? Oh, she pushed off with her.
8: She fell down to the floor, and when she got up, she aimed for the throat cap.
5: For the throat.
8: For the throat.
5: I know what that is. Yeah, yeah. That's how you get off quarterbacks.
8: And got, exactly.
5: Yeah, that's how I get off quarterbacks.
8: Exactly.
5: Pushed down. Yeah, I know what that means.
8: They know what they're doing. They know what they're doing.
5: Why they hate her so much?
7: I mean, you know why.
5: What? Because she's good?
8: Well, first of all, it started with the whole Angel Reese versus her thing, and you know what that created. It created a whole discourse of raunchy, stupid, ignorant trolls to argue something that has nothing to do with the sport at all. Not saying that it's not prevalent, but they try to make it about race. So you know where that goes.
5: Okay.
8: So just taking race out of it.
5: Yeah.
8: Naturally, these women in the WNBA do not like Caitlin Clark. They don't like how she plays. They don't like the attention she brought. They don't like that these games were being sold out because they're coming to see her shoot from the logo. They didn't like that. So her first year, they were making it a point to, hey, I hope you know these buckets ain't coming easy, and
5: you're
8: it hasn't
5: making money
8: stopped.
5: For everybody out here.
8: But they don't understand that.
5: I want to D you up. I want to stop you. I don't want to hurt you, especially if you're selling tickets.
9: Man, the way that she be coming off of screens, elbows.
8: They're playing like, you would think it's the 80s Pistons.
5: Like hard-nosed basketball, or they're being dirty?
8: No, DeMarco, it's on the line of hard-nosed basketball to, come on now.
5: Like Detroit Pistons hard nose or worse?
9: It's
5: like,
9: not that hard nose.
8: It's Pat Beverly fouls on every other play.
5: Bad boy stuff.
8: Yeah. Like, what are you doing?
5: But fist to throat, I have to see that. And I didn't know it was dang.
8: They're trying to hurt Caitlin. I mean, they try to do the same to Angel Reese now. Angel Reese
5: gets, but everybody gets the business.
8: It's just Caitlin is not as big as Angel, so when they try to hack
7: her, she can't retaliate either, because if she does, it's a little like.
8: It also doesn't help that Caitlin naturally has a look on her face like, you can't talk to me. Like, don't coach me.
5: Okay.
7: Resting.
8: I'm not going to say it.
7: I will. Resting.
8: But she has. But as athletes, though, sometimes when you're locked in, you understand that look. But to the rest of the world who already is choosing, I don't like you. And now I don't like the way you're looking.
5: That makes it worse.
8: I ultra don't like you.
5: Okay.
8: So it's just, they're just piling on at this point.
5: I would tell people, don't expect the refs to save you. All he can do is penalize me. You can't get away from me out here. But I got the business as a youngster. We all did. Used to get folded up. I'm like looking at the ref like, are you going to call that? Nope, you haven't earned it yet.
8: I got baptized by Cowboys O-line when they had three Pro Bowlers.
5: Everybody does. Toughen up or just don't be dirty.
8: My rookie year, right? Both feet up in the air on a trap on a
5: please
8: trap
5: put
8: call.
5: Me down.
8: I'm like, oh, man.
5: So World Cup 2026 update. Let me give you an update. Correct me if I'm wrong, Laura. Brazil is through, right? Brazil finished the top Group C, so they're through. A dominant 3-0 win over Scotland. Germany suffered a surprise loss. That is a shock.
8: Mm-hmm.
5: Yeah.
8: They smoked it.
5: Did they really?
8: They're going to win the group, but I think that hurt. Their loss today hurt Ivory Coast more than anything, because Germany's still at the top of the group, but now Ivory Coast might get an unfavorable matchup in the round of 32.
5: This says Ivory Coast advances. Ivory Coast defeated Curacao 2-0 to secure a knockout stage berth.
8: Yeah, so Ivory Coast might play somebody different now because Germany lost.
5: So, really? Okay.
7: I have a question about that, because I did not know you were a soccer guy.
8: Big FIFA guy. Big
7: so
8: FIFA guy.
7: Now...
5: You profiled him.
8: Yeah. Why?
5: You profiled him.
8: Why?
5: Why can't he be a soccer guy?
7: First of all, I'm Mexican.
8: Just shut up and dribble.
7: That's not even true.
8: You know, but as a light-skinned man, I've had to deal with this type of biscuit.
7: Screw all of you.
8: And since we're talking about Laura, do y'all know that she has a tap from her ex still on her wrist bone?
7: First of all, that is not true. That is not true. And
8: your ex caressed your wrist and spent time tatting your vital artery right here.
7: That's not true.
8: And I know that your vital artery, because in Blade, they had to cut that so he could survive.
7: Can we get back to the World Cup? Also, what I was trying to say was giving you props, because I'm Mexican and I'm not a big soccer fan, so you took it super
8: My bad, my bad.
5: Somewhere Beto is laughing.
8: I'm a little defensive.
5: He is.
7: If you didn't know, Beto hates me, so yeah, she's somewhere laughing. But what I wanted to know is there was a conspiracy theory, because the groups got expanded, that a lot of groups were kind of trying to maneuver the board, so like
8: lose on purpose or not win or tie.
5: That sounds like badminton in the Olympics.
8: I don't mind it at all. Is that true though?
5: Probably.
8: I mean, who's to say?
5: If it can be manipulated, yes. If you ain't cheating, you ain't trying to win.
8: Exactly. I mean, I mentioned it last year with the Rams, where I'm like, hey, if you can't get that one seed, maybe you decide, let's sit the starters now and lose one more game so we don't have to play this team on the road or go to a certain location. So it happens at all sports. I don't have a problem. If a team's willing to take the risk of losing because they think, hey, we might get a favorable matchup, let's put ourselves in a worse position.
5: Every team wants the easiest draw to a championship, regardless of what they say.
8: And this team right here has the best draw as far as the round of 32 goes.
5: Getting to them, okay, two things. Attendance record has been broken. Did you guys know that?
7: Yes.
5: The World Cup this year surpassed the all-time tournament attendance record set in 1994, helped by an expanded 48-team format. So it's grown, and the attendance has grown. So tonight's matchup, our guys, the United States, they close Group D tonight, right? Am I there?
9: Yes.
7: Yeah, Group D.
5: U.S. is taking on, is it Turkey or Turkey-A?
7: Turkey-A.
5: This says Turkey.
8: Turkey-A.
5: I'm going with Turkey.
7: That's what...
5: Mama named them Turkey. I'm calling them Turkey.
8: No, Turkey-A.
5: Turkey-A.
7: You know what? I'm just not.
8: Is it like Cartier?
7: I don't know who's going to do tip for no tip today, because it ain't going to be me.
5: This is some, I told you.
7: Y'all handle that.
5: I told you.
8: Let me get a little lotteries on my Turkey.
5: Kickoff is 10 p.m. East, 7 p.m. Pacific. A win would allow the U.S. to finish group play undefeated. I saw this, and I thought it was at the gym, and it was just a passing headline, and I thought it was the dumbest thing. But I get it now. Like, is it important for USA to stay undefeated? I'm like, duh, yes. But then when you look at it, is it important for them to stay undefeated? Not really.
8: Not at this point. No, they've already won the group. They are... They got a very favorable draw.
5: Yep.
8: They will not have to play any of the big dogs anytime soon, maybe until when they get down to eight, but they won't have to see Brazil. They won't have to see Spain. They won't have to see Portugal. So regardless if they win or lose tonight, the Americans are sitting very pretty for the round of 32.
5: Sitting pretty good. Okay. Other matches today, Netherlands, Tunisia. Is that over? Or are they going?
9: It's still going on right now. They're currently 2-0 with 39 minutes.
5: Japan and Sweden. That's
9: that
5: right here.
9: Going on right now as well.
5: Yeah, that's 0-0. Is it 0-0?
7: 0-0.
9: If you want to be,
5: I mean, let's get into it.
9: Okay,
5: nil-nil, about the 40th minute, and Paraguay and Australia later tonight.
7: See, why don't you come at him? Come at him.
5: I do all the time.
7: No, you don't.
5: I do. We buried the hatchet when he was playing the fight song. We're good. And I got you week four, right? We got a bet week four. Yeah, he's an Eagles fan. Did you know that?
8: Yeah, I did. That's why we was calling him Lil D for a little bit. By the way, are your Eagles going to pay Mr. Carter or what's going on with that?
9: Yeah, they'll take care of him.
8: I've been telling you.
5: Bear paws. Let's see. At third place teams qualify under the new 48-team format. So third place teams are going to qualify?
8: Yeah, a lot of teams qualified still even in third. But a lot of teams lost yesterday and still... we'll get in. Like Korea lost, and they still have a chance to
5: get
8: in.
5: Well, good, because I have Korea in the what do we call that thing, Laura? What
9: Mike Trudell,
5: the Mike Trudell
7: pool?
9: Pool.
5: Pool.
7: The World Cup pool?
5: Yes.
7: I'm leading, by the way, I think.
5: Yeah. And have you paid your money yet, DeAndre?
9: I have, yeah.
5: You have?
9: I have not. Hey, when it comes, I don't. Yeah,
7: I don't
9: when it
7: like
9: comes
7: to
9: money,
7: old people.
9: I get it. I take care
6: of my 40, man.
7: I don't like to old people. So the moment, that's why I asked him. I was the one that was like, "Yo, how do we pay you?" He's like, "You know what? We can do it at the end." And when Beto's like, who asked? If Laura wins, are you paying Beth?
5: That was
7: like,
5: me.
7: Nope.
5: Yep.
7: So then I was like,
8: I hate dealing with money and older people. I'm not, sorry, Mom. I know you're listening. I'm not trying to sneak dish you, but I can't stand that. When my mom be like, send me the 15 you owe me. My mom's not that old, so her hands don't shake. But that's just how, give me the 15, you owe me. And I'm like, Mom, I sent it to you on Apple Pay. I don't know nothing about that digital money. I don't know why. But that's just,
5: I'm with
8: that's,
5: Mom.
8: That's how I see her when she says
7: that's
8: that.
7: True.
8: I want real money. And like that money, what are we real money? What are you talking about?
7: It is money.
8: I just bought all these groceries on Apple Pay. I ain't got no apples. Wow. Like, okay.
5: Brazil, Germany, Argentina, France, England, Spain, Portugal, all positioning themselves for a favorable knockout draw. Man, that looks scary. I'm so USA heavy right now, but when you look at what they're about to face, woo.
8: I think they'll get through the round of 32 fine.
5: Okay.
8: I think they'll get to 16.
5: Is that the quarterfinals?
8: Yes.
5: Okay, that's...
8: No. That's one away from the quarter.
5: One away. So, Travis and Geeter said if they get to the quarterfinals...
8: Round of eight.
5: Celebrate.
8: Yeah, if they get to eight, that's the greatest U.S. men's national team run in history.
5: I'm starting to see their point.
8: I just don't think, after the round of 32, getting past the group of 16, I don't know. Because they might get matched up with somebody that's just... too much firepower.
5: This is true. All right, we got tip or no tip coming up next. And one more thing. Thank you, Laura. Thank you, Laura, for yesterday getting me out of the parking garage.
7: Oh, you're welcome.
5: Dude, do you know where I found my wallet?
7: Where was it?
5: Didn't have my wallet yesterday. We were at, where were we at again?
7: Bike shed in the Arts District.
5: And there's no parking, street parking, so I parked in the public parking lot. You have to pay, right?
8: Yeah.
5: Didn't have a wallet.
7: So he calls me.
5: Yeah.
8: What do you mean you don't have a wallet?
5: I didn't have my wallet on me.
8: See, if you got with the times, your phone is your wallet.
7: Yeah, there was a tap button.
8: See, right here.
5: I'm with your mom. I like cash. I like my wallet. I didn't have my wallet, so Laura had to bail me out, so thank you. Do you know where I found that wallet?
7: Where was it?
5: At the grocery store. So
7: did you really leave it there?
5: At the grocery store.
8: No swipes, nothing?
5: So Greg, when he left his wallet in the dog food, no, it's not sleepwalking. That's just us.
7: Yeah, you're old.
5: Left it in the cart.
8: And nobody bought anything with it?
5: Nothing.
8: What part of L.A. were you?
7: Well, he lives in the fancy part, bro.
8: What part of L.A. were you?
5: Cash was there. Everything was there. Absolutely. All right, we got the tip or no tip next. DeMarco and Travis Sewell in for Travis. The afternoon show. No stress, ESPN L.A. And as mentioned, join Beto Duran tonight at Mercado Gonzalez in Costa Mesa as the U.S. takes on Turkey, starting at 5 p.m. and leading up to the 7 p.m. kickoff. 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
11: The United States may have already secured its place in the round of 32, but tonight is a chance to make history. The U.S. men's national team takes on Turkey at 6 p.m. at SoFi Stadium, looking to win its third straight match in a World Cup group stage. The U.S. has never won more than two games in a single World Cup, so a victory tonight would put this squad in the record books. There will be plenty of motivation on the other side as well. The last time these two teams met was just 1 year ago, when Turkey earned a 2-1 victory over the Americans. Regardless of tonight's result, the U.S. already knows its next destination. A round of 32 showdown on July 1st at 5 p.m. in Santa Clara, California, where the knockout stage officially begins.
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7: Thanks, Chris. And Chris is actually at Northgate as well with Beto. So that should be fun.
5: Oh, that's going to be a party.
7: I think they were supposed to share a churro.
23: Oh, my.
5: There's no way Beto is sharing a churro with Chris.
8: I love churro.
5: There's no
7: way. They're
5: so
7: good, huh?
8: So that's my favorite. That might be my favorite dessert right now.
7: The churro? Really?
8: Churro? There's a churro man that pulls up every Sunday at this gas station right off the freeway where I live. And I take my girls there and they'd be like, churros.
7: There's one on Whittier Boulevard that's really good. And then there's a new spot that opened up here on Sunset called El Morro, which is like from Mexico. I liked it. I'm not going to wait for it like most people are doing. It's like that's a little. I just go to Whittier Boulevard to go on Pioneer Street also.
5: Redondo Pier. Do you get like sauce with it? Caramel sauce,
8: I like
5: ice cream?
8: Plain. I'm just plain Jane Rowley. I don't want none of the sauce.
7: I don't want all the dipping stuff.
5: Then the caramel dipping sauce is on point, but that's after.
7: Like the Nutella, all the other extra. Like it's already sweet. You don't need to add more sweetness.
8: Yeah, and I like the thicker churros. You know, that's like more bready.
5: There you go.
8: At Casa de Abuela in San Fernando. You cross the bridge, Porter Ridge, go ahead, cut through Granada Hills over there. Nice churros.
7: He's over here. I was like, all right, you tried.
8: Yeah, when I come in there, they're like, the use, like, yes, 12.
7: Please. All right, so we keep talking about the World Cup, and with the World Cup comes a lot of tourists. And yes, they've been doing the most, and I love seeing it, but they're not doing one specific thing. They are not tipping. They are not used to tipping. Mm. Just like when I went to Europe and they're like, yeah, we don't need your tips. So Americans are kind of mad, right? The servers are like, yo, bro, there's like a ton of you guys and you guys are not tipping. So restaurants are now adding an additional 20% to gratuity bills to avoid the awkward, hey, you gotta tip.
8: I don't like that.
7: I was going to say.
8: America has terrible tipping culture.
7: I was going to say.
8: Tipping culture. We have a society full of entitled people that think just because you decided to show up for the job that you need, that I should pay you extra today. A tip is because you provided my meal in a timely manner. My drink, I didn't have to continuously look at you for my drink to be filled. You made my dining experience and more enjoyable than it would have been had you not been there. Because I much rather would just pull up to a table, type a few numbers, and somebody just bring my order my way, and I don't have to deal with the personality. But when you are a good person or a good server, I'm going to tip you on top of what I paid. But I'm not tipping you just because I pulled up to your establishment. There's an expectation that I should tip. That's America's problem.
5: Yes, you're assuming.
9: That's so crazy because I went to Miami for the first time 2 weeks ago, and every single restaurant that we went to, they had an automatic gratuity in there.
8: Yep.
5: Really?
9: 20%.
8: I'm out.
9: Automatically.
8: I'm out.
9: Yeah. So one of them was legit was $30 they already included in the bill. $30.
8: And then they got the nerve to put it at the bottom additional tip. I'll splash you with this drink. Because if you think you've already, this cranberry juice was $9 already. and you think you're about to put a $25 service fee?
5: No.
8: The kitchen is 5 steps away.
5: You Thank you.
8: Okay. You're not even the one cooking it.
7: Exactly. So clearly none of us have been servers here, right? I've worked.
5: I used to deliver pizza. Does that count? I expect
8: you.
5: But I'm driving.
8: That's a tough job.
5: Thank you. I'm walking the pizza.
7: So the reason I asked, because I know Greg has been a server. Like, I worked at McDonald's, but I was never a server, which is different. And there, it is a tough job. They deal with a lot of entitled customers too, so I'm not trying to downplay that. But I do hate, I cannot stand when they add the gratuity for like two people. If it's five or more, I get it. Even now they're doing like four or more, I get it. It's a lot of us at a bigger table. But if it's one or two people or under four, like, y'all tripping. And on top of it, to your point, I've had situations where, you know, when you go to the bar and you're a little tipsy and the gratuity is included and you don't know, and then I was like, oh crap, I got a tip.
5: That's
7: and
5: your
7: you
5: fault.
7: Act that it is my fault.
5: Yep.
7: But they sneakily
8: it's
7: do
8: toxic.
7: That.
8: Yeah, they sneakily
7: they,
8: do it.
7: They sneakily do it, and I hate that.
8: See, like, and I'm not. I tip everywhere I go, unfortunately, because I just feel bad because I'm like, I just hate looking like I'm trying to be cheap.
5: Mm-hmm.
8: But if you catch me on the right day,
5: if you're nice.
8: If you catch me on the right day, you do a great job. I'm the type, I'll tip 100% of the bill just because I know you need it. Like, I've been to Waffle. Whenever I'm in Atlanta, I go to Waffle House.
5: Dang right. Grits.
8: All-Star Special.
5: Yes.
8: You know what I'm saying? Dark Skin Waffle.
5: Let's go.
8: It's a $14 meal.
5: Bacon.
8: But the ladies in there, the old Southern treatment of, like, hospitality.
5: Talk to me.
8: They make you feel like I'm kicking it with my auntie.
5: What you want, baby?
8: So because of that,
5: what you want, baby?
8: $14 meal that you just gave me that you expect, you're not even expecting this $5 tip. I'm going to leave you another $40 in cash.
5: There you go.
8: Just because you made me want to, not because I had to. When I see the mandatory 20, I might turn around. I might put the menu down and be like, I'm out.
5: There you go.
8: I'm going to just go grab a bagel.
7: And you
8: coffee.
7: Know what? And that's the thing. Like, so I haven't been to Miami, but I've been to Louisiana. So it was the same thing when we were there. And a lot of stuff is way cheaper. Or like when I was in Texas, like, things are cheaper. So you feel like, oh, crap, you know, I can tip a little bit more. Mm. When I was in Puerto Rico, same thing. Like, people treat you nice. You want to do nice things for people. But when they feel entitled to, you got to do this for me. Mm. Nah, man.
5: I started 30% and worked backwards. What's the tip or no tip?
7: It was tip or no. The tip or no tip of that was, is it okay for them to do that? But
5: no,
7: he
5: tip.
7: Didn't even
5: Hell
7: let me
5: no.
7: finish. He was like,
5: no.
7: Nah, yeah, we're not doing that.
5: I start high and work backwards. Waffle House. The nice old lady. If she calls me sweetheart or baby, that's big tip.
8: Yeah, man.
5: What Aww. You need? What you need, baby?
8: The fact that my coffee never got empty. Like, I'm halfway through and you back, bam. And I'm like, hey, yeah, you getting a tip. And
7: that's
8: this waffle was crispy and hot. And the eggs wasn't cold and the cheese wasn't all rubbery and nasty on the top. Like, yeah, you cooked it like you care.
5: But on the coffee thing, if I'm over here glitching, don't fill it up again. You
8: but,
5: know?
8: I mean, you're a grown man. You
5: know what I mean?
8: Thank you.
5: Right.
8: Thank you. Thank you.
7: All right. So here's I don't know. I think Funchy's gone, but I feel like this is just for him. So Dave's Hot Chicken teamed up with Marvel Animation to celebrate the animated series X-Men 97 Season
5: Ooh,
7: 2 with
5: yay.
7: A new meal.
5: Woo-hoo.
7: So the X-Men meal features Dave's number 4 one slider with fries or a 10-piece bite with fries. It's a custom X-Men box. Actually, it's really, really cool. And it's 1 out of 4 collectibles. It's like $13.99. So I'm a sucker for these like adult Happy Meal type things. Are you guys too tip or no tip? You guys are down for the adult Happy Meal.
5: You asked that last. No, no tip.
8: Nope.
5: This version of me, no. But the younger, tip.
8: I also don't eat fast food, so you know.
5: Yeah.
7: That's true.
5: Yeah.
8: No, I don't.
7: Sorry.
5: You spend your 20s amassing stuff. You spend your 30s storing it. You spend your 40s and 50s getting rid of it.
8: You know, if I don't know how I used to eat some of the fast food I used to eat as a teenager.
5: Oh, yeah.
8: But even now, like, if I eat Chinese food, something about the next day, I'm on IR. I'm out of there. Like, I can't golf. My stomach's hurting. I woke up woozy. I don't know if this is the new, that's what happens at 30 years old.
5: Oh, yeah.
8: But stuff is changing.
5: Sue, I think there was a time where I ate a cheeseburger a day. Somewhere
8: wait,
5: in that
8: day. That's a dressing
5: day? Per day.
8: Because I don't think that's normal.
5: So. Yes. Per day.
8: For
5: like, I'm going to have it eat anywhere. I'm
8: wait,
5: going to have
8: hold on, because like a cheeseburger from like a McDouble from McDonald's every day is different than
5: McDonald's
8: a burger
5: there,
8: from Five
5: yeah.
8: Guys.
5: If I bump into a Burger King, give me the Whopper. If I see In-N-Out, if the line's not too long, give me that.
8: This had
5: at
8: to be college.
5: Once, no, this is adult DeMarco.
8: Oh,
5: yeah, at least once a day. That's why I said, if I never have another cheeseburger again, I'm good. I think I hit my allotment a long, long time ago.
7: So I'm with Sula.
8: It's Homer Simpson.
5: Right.
7: Oh. You haven't. Wait, talk to Funch, because Funch is not, I don't want to say how old Funch is, but let's just say he's not in the threes. And that man eats like he's a teenager, and he's fine. It's wild to me.
5: Funch ain't human, though.
7: Yeah, he is.
5: He's got a worm.
8: Funch, yeah, he might have a tapeworm.
5: Yeah, something in there is
8: he's
5: eating all that
8: skinny.
5: Stuff for him. You should be 400 pounds with the way you
8: Funch
5: eat.
8: Funch is kind of skinny.
5: Yes.
7: Kind of. I wish I had a stomach.
8: And doesn't he live off the Jack in the Box menu? Like, doesn't he
5: No.
8: live?
5: No. Gas station.
7: Gas station.
8: Oh,
7: like
8: there you go.
7: Yeah.
8: Well, yeah, that's even worse.
5: Would you eat a tuna fish sandwich?
8: Are you kidding me?
5: Didn't he have to finish?
8: I won't even eat food left out at a 5-star buffet at your favorite hotel. Like, I don't do the display food. I don't care if it's it's $1,000 and all inclusive. No, if the food's been sitting, I ain't hitting.
5: What did he send
8: I'm not
5: out
8: touching
5: today?
8: It.
5: What did he send out today? Was it a?
7: No, that was DeAndre.
5: What did you send?
7: The Oreos, the cinnamon Oreos.
9: They're making a new like cinnamon Oreo.
7: Yeah, cinnamon. Exactly. Wow. I did the same thing. I was like, nah, man.
5: Funch is going to try it.
9: Cinnabon flavor. That's
5: Cinnabon
9: what
5: flavored yeah. Oreo.
8: Man. And that's another thing. The older I get, I can't have sweets. Like, I'm so tired of the ultra sweet breakfast or the ultra sweet dessert. I'm like,
5: I'm in
8: the
5: more
8: no
5: savory
8: you.
5: Now, but I could eat a Cinnabon. I could eat 4 Cinnabon.
7: Oh, gross, no.
5: With extra frosting.
8: See,
5: in the mall. Yeah.
7: No, man.
5: Right there.
7: Your
5: in the
7: stomach
5: mall.
7: Is going to be tore up.
5: Yeah, and I'll be happy as I don't know what.
8: You make me feel so much better about my choices because I'll buy, like, you know, the pretzels. I'll buy the sticks instead of the pretzel. So then, like, after 4, I start feeling bad. And I'm like, I give it to my girls. Like, yeah, that's my limit. I'll eat 4 little pretzel bites. You're eating an entire cinnamon.
5: You know,
8: and those things are heavy.
5: The massage chairs at the mall. Oh, I'm so happy. Oh, my God, I'm so happy. You're right there. Oh, my God.
8: And you're just crop dusting that seat.
5: Absolutely.
8: Oh, man.
5: Here's the credit card. I'm right
7: man.
5: Here.
7: That's so
5: absolutely.
7: Bad.
5: Let's go.
8: Everybody that walks by is like, I didn't eat corn.
5: I point right to DeAndre. That was him right there.
8: They got a gas leak in. That's a pang of all. They've got a gas leak.
5: You got another one?
7: Yeah, I do. Okay. Talking about sweets. As we were talking about Mexico advancing to the next round, there is a video on Twitter with a guy celebrating putting his head and turning it in like in the cotton candy machine.
8: I saw that.
7: Did
8: I
7: you
8: saw
7: see
8: that?
7: That?
5: He so did what?
8: He basically, you know, you're supposed to use the stick to collect the sugar instead. And he has a beard. Like he has a lot of hair and a beard. So picture a giant beard and hair turning into just a pink cotton ball over time.
5: Okay, what's the tip?
7: If your team won a match, you would try this.
5: Now I gotta go no tip
8: absolutely
5: on that.
8: Not.
5: No.
8: Absolutely not.
7: Is that even drunk?
5: Maybe my hand.
8: Absolutely. Yeah, maybe my hand.
5: If
8: I'm
5: somebody sticks their face in the cotton candy, I'm not having another one.
8: Nobody's having another
7: one. No. I don't even like cotton candy.
5: Cool, yeah, sterilize the machine.
8: Wait, what?
5: After that.
7: I'm a weird fat girl. There's like things that you would think that I would like because I'm a fat girl, but cotton candy's not one.
8: There's a cotton candy ice cream place in Beverly Hills that it's the weirdest.
5: Ooh.
8: Exactly. Ooh. It's the weirdest combination of two things. But you order an ice cream and they give you a certain cotton candy with it. And it works.
5: Doesn't
8: I can't
5: make
8: explain
5: it cold
8: it
5: and brittle?
8: They gave me like a sour green apple cotton candy to match with my like coffee brownie ice cream. And I was like, I'm not going to eat this at all. And
5: coffee brownie ice cream and candy apple.
8: There's a separate container of green sour cotton. I would have to show you my
5: okay
8: DoorDash.
7: Honestly, I'm not a big ice cream person either. So cotton candy and ice cream.
8: I said the same thing. I'm like, no. I threw the cotton candy aside. I'm just gonna eat the ice cream. And then I was like, let me just try it.
5: Hey, DeAndre.
8: Let's go. It was a freaky combination, but it worked.
5: You guys can come watch us do that.
7: Yeah, weird.
5: All right, we got to get into. I told you who was the guy that said it was the upside that Thorsby had more of an upside than Fernando Mendoza.
7: Jordan Rodgers, I believe.
5: Jordan Rodgers, and I love Jordan Rodgers. He does good work, but we have entered the silly season of the NFL because there's nothing going on.
8: That was a real take.
5: That was a real take.
7: I have the sound. We'll bring it back.
5: He has more upside.
8: By J.R.?
5: You got to hear this, okay? And there's more stuff that's going on. Brandon Ayuk. Tarrion Armstead, we'll talk about all that next. DeMarco and Travis, Sue in for Travis, ESPN LA.
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